0: Missed a lot of open shots. The process seems to be solid, but Monica, you wonder what the mindset is of this Cavaliers team and certainly this fan base who's sold a lot of their tickets to fans in orange and blue today as the Knicks will have a chance to end this promising Cleveland season. They finished fourth in the Eastern Conference and they've earned an opportunity for the first time since the LeBron era to win an Eastern Conference Championship Series, but they are on the ropes, and the way the Knicks are playing lately, it's hard to believe they have a chance to pull off NBA history, become the first team to come back from 3-0, but that is what faces them right now as we get set for Game 4.
1: Yes, but there's a reason that that has never been done historically. And so to me, the focus is on the tremendous opportunity for the New York Knicks, especially as you look across the way in the Western Conference at the behemoth of a matchup between the 1 and 2 seeds in the Oklahoma City Thunder and the San Antonio Spurs. So tonight, the Knicks have to do what is we all have to do, and that is control that which we can control. That is their output. That is their focus. That is their level of desperation that allows them to play their best basketball on the biggest stage for many of them thus far in their careers.
0: Well, this is Memorial Day weekend. Today is Memorial Day. And we honor those that have made the ultimate sacrifice to defend our freedom here in the United States and abroad. And, of course, we honor the sacrifices that their families have made as well every step of the way. There's a giant American flag spread across center court here in Cleveland. We are just about set for the Star-Spangled Banner as the Knicks and Cavs gear up for Game 4 with a chance to pull off a second consecutive sweep for the New York Knicks.
2: Thank you to all those who paid the ultimate sacrifice.
3: Holding the American flag tonight are members of Cavs United. And here tonight to perform our national anthem, please welcome Michelle Brooks Thompson.

0: Thousands of Knicks fans here in Cleveland, Ohio, hoping to see their team win the Eastern Conference Championship for the first time since 1999. And I think almost every one of those thousands of fans found time to take a photo with Monica McNutt during the past 48 hours.
1: You're funny.
0: That's Monica McNutt. I'm Tyler Murray. We are set for Knicks playoff basketball with a 3-0 series lead in the conference finals, while the Spurs and the Thunder beat each other up on the other side of the bracket. That series is going at least six games. And no matter what, game one of the next round, which, yes, is the NBA Finals, has to start June 3rd. And whoever comes out of this series between the Knicks and Cavs, they will be going on the road because of the great regular seasons from both the Thunder and the Spurs. Here are the officials tonight, brought to you by Dime Community Bank. 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Matthew Dellavedova at center court, trying to get the fans fired up. If you look off to the right from our position here at Rocket Arena, you will see one large maroon-colored NBA championship banner with the number 2016 on top. Matthew Dellavedova helped raise that in that 3-1 comeback, historically so, in the NBA Finals when they beat the best regular season team in NBA history, the Golden State Warriors. There are three other banners in white on either side of the NBA championship banner, and those are the kind that the Knicks will be able to hang should they choose to do so if they win this game tonight. They say Eastern Conference champions. The Knicks have indeed hung an Eastern Conference championship banner every time they've won it, but not won the NBA Finals. If you look at 1970 and 1973, there's only one banner hanging, and the only one that matters, of course, if you ask the Knicks, that's the same one they're chasing, hoping to end a 50-plus year championship drought. Well, they haven't won the Eastern Conference championship in 27 years, and they're 48 minutes away from making that a thing of the past. Starting lineups first for Kenny Atkinson's Cavaliers, and we've asked this question pretty much every game of this four-game series so far. Will Kenny Atkinson start Max Strus over Dean Wade? That's what he did in Game 7 against Detroit in Round 2. It worked wonders. They won that game by about 30. And only now, with his back against the wall, Kenny Atkinson will make that move. So it's Max Strus at the 3 instead of Dean Wade, joining James Harden and Donovan Mitchell with Evan Mobley and Jarrett Allen. Speaking of Mobley, he's coming off a 24-point Game 3, his highest scoring game since Round 1, but he had 5 turnovers and went 1-for-6 from downtown. Donovan Mitchell started red hot in Game 3, 8 out of 11 from the field, but then he missed 9 of his last 10 shots and finished the game 2 out of 6 from the free throw line. Somebody has to step up for the Cavaliers. More often than not, it has been Donovan Mitchell out of Elmsford, New York, and Greenwich, Connecticut, who I guess took a selfie from his car driving into the team parking lot today with a Knicks fan and had a quote after the Game 3 loss that he's not surprised at how well Knicks fans has traveled because, in his words, I was one back in the day. The Knicks are in white unis tonight. Here is their starting five. You don't need me to read it to you, but I will anyway. It's Jalen Brunson, Mikal Bridges, Josh Hart, OG Anunoby, and Karl Anthony Towns. Updates on the award scene. You already know that OG Anunoby was second team all defense. Well, Jalen Brunson was named second team all NBA for the third straight season. Just outvoted by Victor Wembanyama, Nikola Jokic, Luka Doncic, Shai Gilgeous-Alexander, and Cade Cunningham, who all made All-NBA first team. Karl Anthony Towns, you could argue, was snubbed from the third team. Both he and Denny Avdija were the first guys left off that list. Chet Holmgren, Jaren Jackson, Jalen Duren. Well, if you go by playoff performance, Karl Anthony Towns earned a spot over those players, but that's not how All-NBA works. It is indeed a regular season award, but the wonderful thing about this team is they don't care about individual awards. And if you don't believe them, Just look at the last 10 games. It has not been a dominant one-guy performance. Everybody's eaten, as the team will tell you. And they have put together now three consecutive games where all five of their starters have scored in double figures. Knicks in white and orange, Cavs in dark blue, and one.
1: Please, don't ever say everybody's eating.
0: Okay.
1: Everybody eats.
0: Everybody eats?
1: Everybody eats is where we leave it.
0: That's why you're giving me that look.
1: Yeah, I was like, eating with the ing, like vocabulary in fourth grade?
0: I should have rounded off the G at the very least. There are several white towels being waved by the Cavs fans here, but the Knicks are using them as napkins for their fan base as the opening tip is won by Jarrett Allen. We're underway in game four. Knicks are one win away from the NBA Finals. What do the Cavs have to say about that? Well, Evan Mobley will take a drive from the foul line on the right block and lays in a right-hand layup. It's their first lead since the second quarter of game two. It's 2-0 Cleveland. Knicks ball from right to left. Josh Hart out high. Bounce pass to his left for Ananobi. Hops up to the foul line. Up top for Hart. Passes to his right for Brunson. Crossover on Hart and at the wing from the foul line. He'll slip it inside to Hart. His pass to Towns underneath was picked off by Strus. Early impact in his first start of the series. Now Mitchell on the right corner. Catch and shoot. Three is good. And a 5-0 start for the Cavaliers. 45 seconds in.
1: All right. This is the urgency that you expected from this group. You mentioned Max Strus getting the start. Kitty Atkinson was very honest about your back being against the wall and the willingness to try different things.
0: Dotted line pull-up jumper from Mikal Bridges clangs off the back rim. Max Strus, a right wing shot. He passed out of it to Mobley underneath. It's tipped out of bounds off of Mobley, they say. Thought maybe Towns got that last, but a turnover forced by Towns. Bridges at the basket to our left. Gets it to Towns at midcourt. Now passes right to Jalen Brunson. 5-0 Cavaliers. 1 minute gone by in game four. Brunson out high. Between the legs dribble to his right hand. Now back to the left. Bounce past the Bridges. Dotted line floater is good with the right hand. It rattled in. It's a 5-2 ball game.
1: And Mikal Bridges picking up where he left off. He was 11 of 15 in game three.
0: Allen far side mid-post spins on Hart, who poked it loose, but it comes to the right baseline. Out of bounds off of Towns, who almost saved it, but his foot was on the strike. So you have a three-pointer from Donovan Mitchell. A lay-in from Evan Mobley, and yes, they've got two good looks, and they've made both of them. That's what Kenny Atkinson's been asking for all series long. Do they have enough energy? They've now played every other day for about 3 weeks. Mitchell off the dribble straight on three. It's good. He rattled it home. And Donovan Mitchell shooting just 31% from three in the playoffs is 2-for-2.
1: Josh Hart did an outstanding job of guarding him in game two. But Mitchell is a fiery competitor.
0: It's a six-point Cavalier lead. Brunson far corner, defended by Harden. He'll take him to the far elbow. Whips a pass to Hart, left angle, catching 2-3. Got it. Big answer from Josh Hart. He's found the range in this third-round series to make it a three-point game.
1: The well-documented 5-of-11 performance from Josh Hart back at the Garden. Still shooting with confidence as Donovan Mitchell misses a left wing three.
0: Big time heat check for Mitchell. He earned it after making his first two, but that one popped out. Ananobi left wing pump fake and launched the three over Strus. Missed it wide right. Mitchell the rebound. Cavalier ball up by three. 9.5 to go in the first quarter of game four. Mitchell at center court looking around. Brunson dropped off him. Double team comes. He'll pass his far corner for Strus and his three-pointer rattles out. Rebound Towns. Hart alley-oop on the break. Bridges reaching high with a right hand. He finger-tipped it home off the window. What an alley-oop. It's a one-point game.
1: You got three Knicks starters out there with the shoes the color of Lady Liberty, and that's what Mikal Bridges looked like on that finish.
0: Oh, well said. As Donovan Mitchell slips into the lane for a right-hand layup. No backboard required. It's a 10-7 Cavalier lead. Brunson had Mobley stutter-stepping on the right wing, but he'll reset toward the midcourt logo. And Nobi sets a screen, and they do match up Mobley on Brunson. Brunson with a right hand dribble crossover to his left. Now backs up against James Harden thanks to a Bridges screen. Left side drive all the way to the rim, and a bank shot goes over Mobley's help defense. It's a one-point Cavalier lead.
1: Jalen Brunson's offbeat handle allows him to confuse defenders and give himself a little bit of space.
0: Harden steps back for a right-wing triple. That short leak-out outlet. Bridges down the lane off a good pass from Hart. He got fouled hard by Mitchell. And free throws coming from Mikal Bridges, who can tie the game or give the Knicks the lead.
1: I love the way the Knicks have made it a point to look ahead for easy ones, particularly in these playoffs. OG Anunoby and Josh Hart had a couple connections like that in game three. Mikal Bridges running the floor, creating an option for his teammates here in game four.
0: Not a good shot from James Harden. Sure, if it goes in, but easy rebound for Hart. And after the contest from Bridges, he was able to sprint up court. And you can hear the fans in Cleveland as Bridges ties the game with a free throw. He's 14 to 14 from the line in the playoffs. The more things go New York's way after a hot start for the Cavs, they led it 8 to 2 early. The more Let's Go Knicks chants you will hear. This is not Philly. This is not Brooklyn. We are in Ohio. This is a 7-8 hour drive from the East Coast minimum as Bridges gets both. It's 11 to 10 New York.
1: As one of the longtime behind the scenes guys of the NBA said to us earlier, did you know this is MSG West?
0: It's becoming that. Harden out high, crosses over on Brunson, off his knee, got it back. Handsome Mobley at the foul line, step throw, the cup double team comes. Allen got blocked by Towns off the backboard. Now it is Hart the other way from right to left. Bridges left point, catch and shoot three. Front rim again, and then off to the right as Mobley gets the board.
1: I think I would have liked one more pass on that one. OG Anunoby was wide open on the right, on the left wing.
0: Mitchell slips to the paint, double team, so he kicks out to an open Mobley, and he drills a left perimeter three to give the Cavaliers a two-point lead.
1: Similar to the rhythm we saw last game in the first quarter, no one really had a significant gap between the other.
0: 13-11 Cavaliers. Knicks from right to left. 7.5 to go in the first quarter. Brunson up top. Step back right wing triple over Harden. Playing short front rim. Rebound Hart. Kick out Towns. Left point three. It's good. Offensive rebound Hart. 3-point bucket Towns. New York by one.
1: What a great rebound by Josh Harden. Wastes no time. So often those threes off second chance opportunities are really good ones because the defense hasn't had a chance to recover after trying to crash the glass.
0: Towns shooting well over 40% from three in the playoffs as Mitchell breaks through a double team for a foul line floater. He got fouled by Hart. Missed the shot, but two free throws coming for Donovan Mitchell, who's already doubled over, grabbing his knees and tugging the bottom of his shorts.
1: So on the other end, I think he took an elbow to the head. Ooh. And he was on the baseline, sort of out of the play. But of course, once the Cavs got back to offense, he was miraculously fine.
0: The healing power of offensive possession as he sinks the first free throw to tie the game at 14. Mitchell was 2 of 6 from the line in game three. He missed an early one, and he was visibly frustrated. A bit of a omen for the Cavaliers, who heavily rely on Mitchell to generate offense. And they're an excellent passing team. They can swing it around, keep you off balance, drive and kick. A lot of the principles that Mike Brown likes from his Knicks team, but if Donovan Mitchell's not shooting the ball well, things become difficult. He does make both free throws to make it a one-point Cavs lead. 7:02 to go in this first quarter. It's Brunson on the left side. Towns setting a screen, but it looks like Cleveland's in a bit of a zone. Brunson straight on three-pointer, rolls out, hard in the rebound.
1: Now, Brunson does come into tonight's contest. It's 2 of 17 from the three-point line in this series.
0: It's his only weakness right now. Mitchell is straight on top of the key three. Almost airballed it wide right, but it's picked up by Mobley, and he stuffs it with Towns in the area. Three-point lead for Cleveland.
1: You know what I say, though, of the Brunson three-point shooting struggles, or anyone's three-point shooting struggles, that is, shooters should to stay hot and shooters should to get hot. If this game gets tight and he needs a three, I still bank on number 11.
0: They'll bring it across the timeline from right to left. Knicks in white, Cavs in navy blue. Hard on the high side wing. Ball fake and a pass up top to Brunson.
1: A little bit of a zone look here from the Cavs defensively.
0: Anunoby can't shoot him out of it. Left corner, miss short. Rebound Towns. Put back air ball over Mobley, who got the rebound. And an outlet to Mitchell across midcourt. Out of the foul line. Two steps toward the middle of the paint. Right corner, Strus. Near wing, Harden. Three-pointer too strong. And a rebound for Anunoby. Cavs fans tearing their hair out here. Harden 5 of 23 in the series from three. Karl Anthony Towns, a baseline cut and a catch off an Anunoby feed for a two-hand jam. And a timeout from Kenny Atkinson. Knicks down one halfway through the first quarter of game four.
1: Well, while they were tearing their hair out and trying to figure out what happened on that other possession, Karl Anthony Towns running the floor, which we've seen be so effective already in this one. Mikal Bridges got a couple of opportunities there. And heads up to the Knicks, or credit to the Knicks for the heads up play to find their teammates behind the defense.
0: Cavs 17, Knicks 16. Good response from New York after an encouraging start if you're a Cavs fan. 8-2, they led it, but just a one-point advantage now. This is game four of the Eastern Conference Finals. If the Knicks win it, they are in it. 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
0: 6 minutes to go in this first quarter. Knicks were down 8-2 early. Place was rocking full of Cavs fans. Now it's rocking full of Knicks fans. They have shown up and shown out so far. It's a 17-16 Cavalier lead. 6 minutes to go in this first quarter. And a report coming from the New York Post that some Knicks fans who bought courtside seats were turned away by the Cavaliers ticket office because of a rule that season ticket holders from Cleveland aren't allowed to sell their seats for this particular... It's all very complicated. So hopefully...
1: So who? How'd they get their money back?
0: I do not know. But hopefully they found a backup plan to at least get in the building because...
1: Oh, I would be hot.
0: It's going to be a story, that's for sure. But it's impressive how many fans have made the trip to Cleveland, even driving from this morning to this evening, or on, in many cases, getting here two nights ago to make sure they could see game three and game four.
1: Oh, I'm sorry. I'm so distracted by that story. I would be so hot. Like, the ticket office should dock those season ticket holders, not the people they sold them to.
0: Right. I think they're also doing that.
1: Oh, no. Anyway, yes, shout out to all the Knicks fans that made their way to Cleveland, Ohio.
0: It'll be Cavalier ball out of the timeout. They go from left to right. They bring in Dean Wade and Sam Merrill to join Harden, Struce, and Allen. Pick and roll Harden and Allen on the right side. He'll feed the right corner for Struce, who back rims a three, and Hart crashes in to keep the rebound away from Sam Merrill. He was looking for the offensive board but couldn't get there. Now Brunson at the far angle, defended by Dean Wade. He's done a decent job on him this postseason. He'll back him down far side, mid-post, spins baseline, pump fake, leans in, and then got blocked on a layup out of bounds left baseline. And right on cue, Dean Wade, a good defensive play against the Knicks captain.
1: He does. He clocks in at 6'10". So he is a long, quick, and talented defender, quite honestly.
0: That's been his main contribution. He has not been a good three-point shooter in the series.
1: Well, arguably, neither has Max Schmerson, but I get it.
0: Karl Anthony Towns buries a three from the near side wing, a step beyond the arc over Allen. It's a two-point Knick lead.
1: Karl Anthony Towns is just shooting in smooth rhythm to start this ball game. Neither of the Cavs' bigs have been able to get there.
0: Harden can't answer on the left side arc. Missed a three. Short rebound. Towns. Long outlet. Brunson. He's all alone in the front court for a left-hand layup, but he probably tried to dunk, but could not.
1: You know, JB, that's not really his thing no more. We'll have to ask him post-game if things remain jovial.
0: He flashed a smile to the bench off to his left. Knicks 5-4. Wade on the right side, catch and shoot three, in and out, rebound Towns. Knicks are sprinting off of misses, and Anobi ahead of the pack this time, and he throws it down. Should have been a foul called on Strus, but they'll take it. It's a six-point Knick lead.
1: I thought for sure there was a whistle, and I was just too busy celebrating, but all right, here we go.
0: And there is a whistle on the Knicks this time. Max Strus and OG Anunoby need to be separated here. Good job by Josh Hart for getting them disconnected. And Anunoby was tripping over Strus. Strus grabbed him by the jersey in the midsection.
1: Well,
0: and now Cooler has it prevailed.
1: Correct. Accurately described. But the issue is OG Anunoby clearly got fouled on the dunk play on the other end.
0: By Strus, yeah.
1: And not 15 seconds later, you're calling a foul on a, I don't know, a loose ball trip tie-up situation. You got to pay better attention than that. Officials, you know emotions are going to be running high in this closeout game. They need to keep a handle on this game and just keep it honest and consistent. That's all any player's ever asked for, is that the officiating be consistent to both sides.
0: Josh Hart will head toward the bench, as will OG Anunoby. Hart looks like he's favoring one of his injured fingers. He's got a left thumb sprain and an injured right ring finger. That somehow put together the best shooting season of his career. He's actually going to go all the way back down the tunnel, followed by head trainer Anthony Goenaga. Hopefully just cautionary. McBride, Brunson, Bridges, and the double bigs right now. Towns and Robinson. Cavs ball down 6, 4, 18 to go in this opening quarter of game 4. Harden defended by Towns. He fouls Bates and succeeds at the free throw line. Towns waves his hand over at Kevin Scott, disagreeing with the call. James Harden will get 2 free throws. 6-point Knick lead, 4:13 remaining in the first.
1: Now, I know that Karl Anthony Towns sometimes is prone to fouling, but it actually looked like that ball just slips out. We haven't been fortunate enough to see a replay on that one, but neither here nor there. This is where my first key to tonight was playing with the necessary urgency or desperation, which is the word we keep hearing from this team. That includes being able to focus and weather the storm. Cleveland is unlikely to just roll away tonight and not put up a fight, so the Knicks have to be prepared to stay together and weather every push.
0: Knicks are 5-1 in road closeout games in the Jalen Brunson era, including game 5 here back in 2023. And I do understand some fans thinking, well, the Knicks have been the better team. Wouldn't it be nice to close out at home in game 5? Well, Josh Hart just reminded you why you have to take care of these series as fast as possible. He's back in the locker room with an apparent finger concern as Harden makes both free throws to make it a 4-point game. Again, no matter what happens in these conference finals, game 1 of the NBA finals does not start until June 3rd. Alley-oop, Bridges to Robinson. He'll stuff it over Tyson. It's a 6-point lead.
1: I just love how patient the Knicks have been in this offense so far to start the waiting until they get exactly what they want. Oh, no.
0: An 11-2 Knick run, but now a whistle and a foul away from the ball on Mikal Bridges that apparently Monica disagrees with.
1: Well, because it feels like James Harden is just running into defenders. Like, where was Bridges supposed to go on this play? He's guarding, which is his right as a defender, and Harden sort of just run around in a circle. I didn't think that he was impeding his progress. I thought Harden was pressing the issue.
0: The fourth foul on the Knicks. Dean Wade, far side corner, sealed off by Robinson. Took him toward the foul line, but no further. Has to reset with Harden, top of the arc. Merrill sets a screen on the left to get him away from McBride, but McBride fights through it. 4 to shoot, left point, Harden can't drive past him, so has to launch a long top of the key 3 and drills it over McBride. It's a 4-point game.
1: James Harden hit that shot, but that was outstanding defense by Deuce McBride. Josh Hart is also returned to the Knicks bench.
0: Debate over whether or not it was a 2 or a 3. For now, it's a 2, they say. Scoreboard shows a 4-point game. Bridges left corner. That missed from 3. Rattled out. Came loose toward Tyson at the foul line. He'll push ahead of the pack. Right side runs over Brunson on a layup attempt. Should be a charge, and it is. The referees looked at each other, and Jalen Brunson able to take the charge and win possession back for the Knicks. And 2 bits of good news. Josh Hart is coming back in. And, well, I guess it's a good news, bad news. It's been confirmed a 3 for James Harden, so it is a 3-point Knick lead now.
1: Good news and just news, but I will add, what made that play so special by Jalen Brunson is instead of going after the loose ball on the rebound, he took the calculation and decided that he could get back and draw a charge, which is in fact exactly what he does to get his team a possession.
0: Led the NBA in the regular season, taking 29 charges. Hasn't done it a whole lot in the postseason, but hasn't needed to. Knicks ball up by three. Final 3 minutes in this first quarter. Brunson, McBride, Hart, Shamet, and Robinson, the five on the floor. McBride, catch and shoot, left corner, hits a three off the handoff from Hart. Deuce McBride came to play in a closeout game. It's a six-point lead.
1: The Deuce chants, almost as loud as they are in the Garden.
0: Merrill on the right corner, sidestep, pump fake three, and he hits one over. Shamet, good answer from Sam Merrill, who's been ice cold this series. Three-point game again.
1: You can sign me up for a competitive back-and-forth basketball game. I would enjoy that.
0: Alley-oop, Brunson to Robinson. He stuffs it again. Snuck on the back door behind Mobley. Knicks by five.
1: They call him Big Country, and tonight he's rocking the rim.
0: 2:17 to go first quarter. Mitchell's backhand will take a foul line floater and drains it after a rip-through move to get away from Robinson. Three-point game. Remember, Deuce McBride, who hit a three two possessions ago. He was 7 of 9 in the closeout game against Philly. Shamet's wide open for a left corner three. Bad idea from Cleveland to leave him alone. A three-pointer from Shamet, and the Knicks are back up by six.
1: The Knicks have just been so efficient throughout this entire series, shooting 59% from the field and 45% from the three-point line so far in this one.
0: Let's see here Shamet's three-point numbers as Mobley powers inside. Missed a floater. Tip wouldn't go from Tyson. With that last make, Landry Shamet's last five games, he's 14 of 18. Brunson buries a step up right wing three from the far side over Wade. It's a game high 9-point New York lead.
1: It's good to see one of those go down for JB.

0: 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Another pelt on the wall, another notch in the belt. Knicks fans have taken over Rocket Arena. Add it to the list, a rapidly growing list of MSG directional. This is MSG Midwest, at least tonight, with a chance to close out in four. New York Knicks basketball on ESPN New York and the MSG Radio Network continues after this timeout.
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0: Well, it's been a theme of these closeout games during this dominant Knicks playoff run. They get hot early, keep the opponent on the mat, and don't let them come up for even a second. And right now, the Knicks have a 6-for-12 three-point clip. They have a 36-26 lead with 1:18 to go in the first quarter. Still three-plus quarters to be played, but this has become all too familiar, Monica, with a team fighting for its life. The Knicks are giving the opposition a lot of reasons to tap out here. They will send Brunson, McBride, Shamet, Hart, and Robinson out to the floor. It is a right baseline inbound coming from Dean Wade in the Cavs' front court with 14 to shoot.
4: You are correct. The Knicks have been efficient in their execution. They put this Cavs defense in tough spots. But all things considered, it's still just a 10-point ball game, which is not a game that's been put away, especially not with a minute to go in the first quarter.
0: Mobley caught a tough pass on the right baseline, but missed an easy shot point blank. It comes loose to Brunson. Knicks from right to left in white tonight. Behind the back on the left wing, matched up with Merrill. Screen on the right from Robinson, pick and roll. Foul line, step back, top of the key, picked up his dribble. Good defense from Merrill. Now it's Hart on the left angle. Pump fake on Mitchell. Baseline drive. Steps back for a fadeaway baseline jumper. Missed it short. And then Robinson flat-footed on the ground. Able to whack it in off blast for a 12-point lead.
4: 6 points in this first quarter for Mitchell Robinson. He hasn't scored that much in games consistently in this series at all.
0: Yeah, 10 points across the first three games. Mitchell slithers inside. Try to switch hands from right to left. But then the left hit the bottom of the rim. And it's Hart the other way. Half a minute to go, first quarter. Brunson left side arc. Defended by Wade. 38-26 New York. Brunson directing traffic. Wants a screen from McBride on the left. Rejects it, though. Goes top of the key. Still does get the matchup he wants with Mitchell. Five to shoot. Left side drive. Took a hit. Threw it up. Bank shot, no. And the tip missed by Robinson. So the shot clock is off for Donovan Mitchell. Get across midcourt with 7 seconds left. Screen from Tyson. Spins away from Shamet with five. Down the left side with two. Step back three-pointer. Back rimmed it with one. And the rebound at the horn by Dean Wade will conclude another dominant closeout first quarter for the Knicks. They lead Cleveland 38-26 and three quarters away from an Eastern Conference championship.
4: I like the way these Knicks fans are greeting one another, encouraging one another.

0: applauding, staying locked in, engaged, keeping the energy going. We got Knicks fans in the crowd, air high-fiving one another because they can't quite reach. Everybody in orange and blue is pretty locked into the task at hand. That's a strong first quarter by this group where a lot of guys got involved. You got 8 different scorers total with Jalen Brunson leading the way. Or, excuse me, Carl Anthony Towns leading the way with 8 points so far.
1: 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Knicks by 12 after 12 minutes in game 4. A 3-0 lead and maybe growing in the Eastern Conference Finals. 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
1: 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It's a 38-26 lead for the New York Knicks as we begin quarter number 2 of game number 4 in the Eastern Conference Finals. Knicks with a 3-0 lead. Jason Lloyd is a sports writer here in Cleveland who works for The Athletic, and he has tweeted, "I have never, and I mean never, heard as many opposing teams' fans in this arena for a game as tonight." We've been hearing a lot of that lately around the NBA, certainly most recently in Philadelphia and Atlanta. Alvarado into the game and on the board. He got a handoff from Towns on the far side wing and took it all the way to the cup for a right-hand layup. The Knicks had 13 fast break points in that first quarter, a season high for a quarter, regular season and postseason. Mobley on the far corner, his three misses short. Rebound McBride out there with Alvarado. Hart, Shamet, and Towns. From right to left they go, 14-point lead. And they keep hammering that nail in the coffin on this Cavaliers season. 6 of 12 from 3 so far, 57% overall. Towns left side mid-post, backing down the smaller Tyson. Right-hand dribble, skips it far corner. Hart will take a 3. Missed it too strong, into the hands of Towns, who dropped it, but that's because it got fouled by Tyson. And with 11-11, make a wish to go in the second quarter. It's Knicks ball up by 14.
0: 11-11, make a wish. I haven't heard that in a long time. All right, just a couple of things to note from the first quarter, though. The Knicks are 18-6 in terms of paint scoring, 13-3 in terms of fast break scoring. And, of course, they shot a blistering 56% from the field overall and 50% from the three-point line with just one turnover. Great stuff from the Knicks.
1: Alvarado, left point, crossover to the foul line. Pump fake, passes right to McBride, covered by Keon Ellis. He'll take it off the dribble. 3 and connects. Second three-pointer for Deuce McBride. Maybe he's got that closeout clutch gene as he's given the Knicks a 17-point lead.
0: I was thinking the same thing. seeing early shades of what happened in Philadelphia, as you call it.
7: I do.
0: So far tonight, Deuce McBride outstanding from the three-point line. Two for two.
7: He was 7 of 9 in Philadelphia on Mother's Day. Now Shamet fouls Mitchell, cutting to the foul line off ball. And let's go, Knicks chance. Continue again. We'll let you tune in. What they tried to do is play extremely loud music here. And there's nothing beat reporters hate more than loud PA music in road venues.
0: Put me in the bunch of beat reporters.
7: Well, we have headsets on to cover our ears.
0: But everything just gets loud.
7: Harden, far side elbow, posting up McBride. Turned toward the middle of the paint. Lost the ball off glass. Wanted a call, not coming. Hard find Shamet, left corner, pump fake, sidestep. Now he launches a three and connects. Back-to-back three-pointers. The bench has come to play. 20-point Knick lead. Are they doing it again in a closeout game? Kenny Atkinson calls time, and the Knicks are up 46-26 early in the second.
0: As a team, flow state seems to be so real. The Cavs have not had an answer, but the Knicks are getting answers from so many people. Man, what a time to be rooting for this team.
7: This is not normal. This is a special occurrence, and every time you come to the arena, you figure, well, they can't keep up this incredible pace, can they? Well, they've answered, just watch. We'll keep it up again.
0: I also feel somewhat vindicated.
7: Because?
0: Because I boldly said that we may not have seen the best that this team has to offer.
7: That was bold.
0: That closeout in Atlanta.
7: You did say that.
0: I did say that.
7: You said that after the closeout in Philly.
0: Was it Philly or Atlanta? Philly. All right.
7: Yes. Unless it was after they beat the Hawks by 51, you said that wasn't good enough. That would really be good. We will take a break. This Knicks timeout is sponsored by Verizon. 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So once again, with their season on the line, a Knick opponent is going to need to put together a counterpunch early in a closeout game.
0: They need to get this guy to just hit the half-court shot, put him on their team.
7: They just saw one go through the half-court shot for I don't know how much money. We'll let you know when we come back. New York Knicks basketball on ESPN New York and the MSG Radio Network continues after this timeout.
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7: 16-0 Knicks run. They lead by 20. 10.5 remaining in the second quarter. Cavs in need of a response to keep their season alive. They go from left to right in the navy blue against the white and orange of the Knicks. Harden up top, left elbow now behind the back, pass to Mobley straight on. Pump fake to three, now drives on Hart all the way to the rim on the left side. Missed an awkward-looking floater. Rebound Towns, outlet to Hart at midcourt. Sprinting ahead, finds McBride for a four-corner three. In and out, and Keon Ellis secures the rebound. Before that, both teams have taken 15 threes. The Knicks had made eight, the Cavs just four. Harden on the right side, bounce pass to Allen at the foul line, swinging around far corner Ellis. Now it's top of the key, Mobley driving left on the smaller McBride. He got stripped at the cup, and then it came loose to Alvarado, streaking ahead coast to coast in a right-hand layup. 22-point Nick lead.
0: For a second, I thought Grand Theft Alvarado might have tried to give us a rim rob.
7: Mitchell tried to spin through two defenders on the right side. Payne, he got stripped. Alvarado walk up left wing triple. In and out. Tip slam Towns. If there's a second quarter dagger, that might have been it. It's a 26-point lead.
0: This is absolutely incredible. These closeout games with this Knicks have been nothing short of historic and eye-popping to be witness to.
7: Harden, a three from the right side. That's off the front rim. I got ahead of myself, Monica. It's a 24-point lead.
0: Yeah, but the point still stands. This team has been absolutely dominant in these closeout games.
7: 26 points on the board for the Cavaliers, almost 3 minutes into the second quarter. The Knicks have 50. This is not supposed to happen.
0: No. Closeout games are supposed to be the hardest of the series.
7: James Harden gets the first free throw. It should be two more to come. And Karl Anthony Towns, 10 points, 8 rebounds in 12 minutes.
0: Talk about not all NBA. Shame on you.
7: Some guys don't respond well. Karl Anthony Towns, he's not one of them. He's come to play. He was asked before the game today, how is this team able to continue handling business even when there's the natural letdown when you're up in a series? And he said one word, desperation. They have found a way to convince themselves that they are the trailing team in these series, even though they haven't lost since April 23rd. That's over a month. Well, Harden gets all three, so it's a 21-point game now. 50-29. Alvarado, screen up top from Robinson, crosses on Mobley, finds Towns, far corner, pump fake, and a baseline drive through an alley-oop to Robinson. That was incomplete over his left fingertips. And there's a Grand Theft Alvarado, stole it from Mitchell on the outlet. Little dribble to the near angle, finds Towns, left point, pump fake, entry pass, Ananobi, spins, turns. Layup was blocked from behind by Allen. So the Knicks come up empty. It's Mitchell on the other side. 8.5 to go in the opening stanza. First half, Knicks have a 21-point lead. Foul line, Mobley looking around, finds Ellis wide open left corner, and he rattles out a three. That one halfway down. It's Bridges across midcourt from right to left. Ananobi up top, sets his feet, takes the three, and rattles it home. OG Ananobi's first three-pointer gives the Knicks a 24-point lead. Now it's Mitchell off the dribble, straight on three. He hits. This is where they can lose their rhythm a little bit when Mitchell tries to get him back in one shot, but that one's good. It's a 21-point deficit now.
0: This is just, man.
7: Ananobi left side, hands to Bridges. Bounce pass to Alvarado toward the far sideline. Screen on the right from Robinson, pick and roll. Pocket pass too low, bounced off his foot. And then it comes loose for Mobley.
0: All right, so we know that 20-point leads, people have come back from them in the NBA over the course of the regular season pretty easily. The Knicks got to stop turning the basketball over. They got a little loose these last few possessions.
7: Mitchell front rim to floater, rebound Robinson. Kenny Atkinson said, it's obvious the Knicks are trying to run especially hard against us because of how tired this team is. I don't want to say Atkinson's using it as an excuse, but it's certainly come up a lot in press conferences. Ananobi right point, drives on Ellis, pulls up from the foul line for a mid-range jumper, and he drills it. He has been as good as he's been his whole career hitting mid-range jump shots in this postseason. Knicks by 23.
0: Remember, OG Ananobi was so efficient before he went out with that hamstring injury. He's really come back to that after the first game since he's been back.
7: Lackadaisical pass from Harden underneath, stolen by Towns. Long outlet to Bridges. He got wrapped up underneath on the left side basket by Mitchell. So free throws coming from Mikal Bridges. And James Harden, he was at the far block. And he kind of did a bowling ball underhand pass through a double team. It was stolen easily. And Towns has two steals now and one block. A reminder, this game is being played in Cleveland, Ohio. Mikal Bridges hits another free throw. He's 17 of 17 in the playoffs.
0: He's been so very good. I just love what Josh Hart said about everybody playing their best basketball, playing the right way at the right time. It is so apparent in terms of how this team has been able to win basketball games. It's really a beautiful thing.
7: Bridges at the left side puts it through. It's now 57-32, New York. Donovan Mitchell has 15 points. The rest of his team just 17. That's not going to work out if he doesn't get more help. They'll take it to the top of the key now. Left to right, goal to Cavs. 8 to shoot. Shamit hounding Mitchell. Left wing now tries to take him to the rim. Met by Ananobi. And then Robinson came over for a block and or steal. It is Bridges. Foul line. Kick out Ananobi right wing. Crossed over to the baseline. Sends it left corner for Shamit. It's tipped out of bounds by Allen with 17 to shoot.
0: So one of the small things that I'm noticing from this Knicks team is if they make an errant pass or they overlook a guy, they're pointing to one another, acknowledging where they may have had an option that they didn't take an advantage of. That possession, OG Anunoby points, I believe he pointed back to Mitchell Robinson or Jalen Brunson, but I love the way that they are communicating. That's all right. Let's get the next one. Let's learn from it. You can see a team that's really connected and accountable through what they've been able to do this postseason.
7: The basket to our left, Jalen Brunson will check back in. Knicks ball up 25, 6:25 to go in the second quarter. Bridges to the foul line. Up top for Brunson. Pump fake and a drive on Strus. Two steps beyond the foul line. Got hit from behind and missed a floater off front iron, but Jalen Brunson will get his first two free throws of the game on a night where nine different Knicks have at least 3 points. Everybody except Josh Hart has more than three. And here come the MVP chants on the road.
0: Gosh, these fans are loud. They are really loud. And if you just look out at the arena, you can certainly see the blue and orange, but it sounds louder than what I see.
7: There's one pole soul to our left, four rows back, who actually has an orange and blue Cavs shirt on. And I don't know what he was thinking.
0: A little confusing.
7: His seat came with a color-coordinated shirt that he could easily be wearing, but he's choosing to wear an orange and blue Cavalier shirt from a throwback logo. Mistakes were made as Brunson is set for the second free throw. Got the first, missed the second. Rebound was tipped back to him, and he got clobbered in the head by Keon Ellis. That's the fourth foul on the Cavaliers, but a 26-point Knicks lead. They'll keep the ball with 6:18 to go in the second quarter.
0: Man, I got a text just now that said, what's the analytics score right now?
7: That is savage. Maybe even too soon. Let's pause 10 seconds for a station ID on ESPN New York and the MSG Radio Network.
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7: Hits a straight on off the dribble. Step back three over Sam Merrill. 29-point Knicks lead. It's happening again, isn't it?
0: It's happening again. Deja vu.
7: Cavs have a big hole to dig out of here. Harden grabs a shovel, drives down the lane. Kicked out. Strus. Straight on three. It's good. To drown out a Landry Shamit chant in Ohio. It's a 26-point game now. Ananobi wide open left corner. Pump fakes and now drives on Strus, who came to meet him. Bounce past the Bridges, far corner. Takes a long two. Back rimmed it. Robinson battling. Gets the rebound at first.
0: But
7: then triple teamed and mauled by several Cavaliers. Ball out of bounds, and they say it's off of New York. Jalen Brunson says
0: Max Strus put two hands in his back and pushed him because he did. They were fouling Mitchell Robinson.
7: Now, if they get the call they're challenging, it's going to send Robinson to the free throw line, so there's a time and place to appeal this call. They will not challenge it.
0: I don't know what these officials are doing.
7: Strus to the rim, off a handoff from Merrill, and a right-hand finger roll drops in over Robinson. 24-point lead for the Knicks. They foul Robinson intentionally here. 5:08 to go.
0: But beyond that, Donovan Mitchell was holding Landry Shamit like he was playing football. These refs got to wake up.
7: 61-37. New York gets the lead. Towns will check in after these Robinson free throws, and he is tired already. I shouldn't say already. He's been battling out there for 9 minutes, and he just got shoved to the floor by three Cavaliers. Now, Shaman is saying he was getting wrapped up.
0: He was.
7: Mitchell,
0: Donovan, I thought for sure Donovan Mitchell was also trying to stop the play because that foul was so blatant.
7: Yeah, it was Shaman who was standing at the free throw line. He saw, or he felt exactly what Monica saw. But no, it is Mitchell Robinson. At the foul line to our left, he is heckled by Cavs fans, but mostly encouraged by Knicks fans. He's got the lowest free throw percentage in playoff history, we're just told, at 37%. First shot. Soft off the back rim, but ultimately too much on it. Misses as Josh Hart will check in, and Towns will wait to sub in at the next available whistle. 5:08 to go, second quarter, Knicks by 24.
0: This is just, woo.
7: I feel like we've done this broadcast twice already.
0: Seriously, right?
7: But this Cavalier team, as you have to keep reminding yourself, even as the most optimistic Knicks fan, they are better than Atlanta. They're better than Philly. Robinson misses both. And it's Cavalier ball down 24, 61-37. Harden at the basket, two all right. Matched up with Brunson, top of the arc. Right-hand crossover now down the lane. Met by Robinson. Hook pass, far corner, Struce to three. No. Rebound, Hart. In a hurry from right to left. Finds Brunson left wing. Pump fake on Mitchell. Steps back. Pump fake again. Mitchell sticks with him. Ananobi near midcourt. And they try to backdoor cut for Brunson. But a whistle and a timeout from Mike Brown. As the pass from Ananobi was kicked anyway. So nothing was developing there. Knicks will have the ball when we come back. 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Knicks 61, Cavaliers 37. It's a 24-point lead in a closeout game with 4:44 remaining in Game 4 of the Eastern Conference Finals here in Cleveland, Ohio. 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
15: 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It's all things college basketball and football to the NFL and NBA. From buzzer beaters to bold predictions, they're breaking down the games, players, and moments that matter the most. 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
7: The Knicks have a 61-37 lead on the Cavaliers with 4:44 to go in this second quarter. They had a 20-0 run at one point during this second frame. It was their third largest unanswered run in a playoff game in the play-by-play era, which is a 30-year sample, and their biggest ever in a series clinching opportunity. So that means, as dominant as they were, beating Atlanta by 51 points to end their season in Game 6, and by beating Philly by 30 and leading by 43 at one point in Game 4, They never had a 20-0 run, which they pulled off here tonight. 24-point lead, and they will have the starting five on the floor to close out the second quarter against Mitchell, Harden, Merrill, Mobley, and Strus. Starting five playing well, but it's the Knicks bench that has stolen the show. They're outscoring the Cavalier bench 25-3, led by 9 points from Landry Shamet. The team high, though, 10 from Towns. Mitchell has 15. Left elbow, Hart finds Bridges left corner. His three-pointer hits the front rim. Mobley's rebound was tipped out of his hands, out of bounds by Hart. And it'll go Cleveland's way. 4:35 left in this second quarter.
0: Man, all of these numbers, you could get numbers so easily because of all the things that the Knicks have done over this run in this postseason.
7: Mobley, middle of the lane, stopped by Towns, but turns into a jump hook with a right hand and drops it through. 22-point game. Knicks from right to left in white and orange tonight. Cavaliers in navy blue. That zone defense again from Cleveland. Going to cool off this Knicks offense. Brunson on the right side. Pump fake to three on Strus. Drive a kick. Towns up top. He'll get his way to the right elbow. Tries a floater. Too strong. Rebound contested, but Mobley tipped it over to Mitchell. Cavs fans trying to will themselves into a frenzy, but their team's season is on the brink, down 22 late second quarter. Mitchell foul line, pull-up jumper, short from 17 feet, and Towns gets the rebound. It is Hart across the timeline from right to left. He'll go straight down the lane on Mitchell, took a hit, missed a layup, but two free throws on the way for Josh Hart, who points a finger over to Deuce McBride, who claps his hands in response on the extension.
0: I believe this is going to be three on Donovan Mitchell as well, which is important to what the Cavs are trying to do tonight.
7: Josh Hart. It's hard to imagine them winning this game without a 40-point effort from Donovan Mitchell, or maybe more. 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Hart missed the first free throw. It's his first attempt of the game. It's been a stat stuffer. 4 rebounds, 5 assists. So nearing that triple-double pace. And he gets a kind roll on the second free throw. It is 62-39, a 23-point Knick lead with 3:39 left in game four, second quarter. It is Harden now, marked by Brunson at the right side point, spins toward the elbow on the near side. Now at the dotted line, he pulls up for contested two and sinks it over Brunson's outstretched hand. 21-point game.
0: Cavs are going to need a lot more of that if they're going to make a dent in this deficit.
7: Harden's got 9. That was just a second field goal. 0-3 from 3. Brunson's flip the double team in the paint. Kick out Bridges far corner. Baseline drive. Finds Hart left wing. Hands to Ananobi at the same spot. He'll drive and kick to Harden out high. Catch him 2-3. Short and a rebound for Harden with 3:05 to go before halftime.
0: I do like that Harden is not hesitating on those threes. He hasn't had the hottest night so far. He's 1 of 3, but I like that he isn't second guessing. He's shooting the ball with confidence.
7: They get Harden matched up with Brunson again. A Harden in the paint. Blocked with a foul. Ananobi met him on help defense at the rim. Brunson thought he got hit in the face with the offhand of Harden as he started that drive. But the possession ends with 2 Harden free throws. He can make this a 19-point game if he hits both. Knicks have led by as many as 29 here in the second quarter.
0: Jalen Brunson said he got popped in the face on that dribble penetration, which he did, but the foul obviously went against OG Anunoby. I thought it was actually pretty sound defense, but that's neither here nor there.
7: Harden is 5 of 5 from the line. And to 5 of 6, that one softly rolls out at the foul line to our right. Jarrett Allen will check in. So the Cavs starting 5 is out there. Tonight that means Strus instead of Wade, along with Harden, Mitchell, Allen and Mobley. Harden hits the second. It is now a 20-point game, 62-42. Just under 3 minutes to go in the second quarter. Knicks from right to left. They're starting fives out there as well. And it is Brunson straight up. The pass is left to Towns. Defended by the smaller Mitchell. Holds the ball with his right hand. Looking to become that offensive hub again. He'll find Brunson far corner. Pump fakes a three on Strus. Taking the middle of the paint. And a left-hand dotted line floater is good. Right in Strus's face. 22-point game.
0: You can tell that Karl-Anthony Towns is trying to make that connection when he's got the ball. But he's waiting for it to evolve just right.
7: Harden foul line turns and passes left wing to Mitchell, who hits a three, no hesitation, Donovan Mitchell, 4 of 7 from downtown. It's a 19-point game. Runs it again up top. Bounce pass to the right wing for Hart. Catch and drive. Whips it left corner. Three-pointer for Bridges. Short. Rebound tipped momentarily by Ananobi, but it winds up with Mobley.
0: So the Cavs are showing a little bit of a zone. It kind of has an amoeba tendency to it that they will match up in a man, but initially it looks like a 3-2 zone back in the day.
7: Harden underneath. Pump fake to get Towns off his feet. Missed a layup, but a foul called on the Knicks big man. But 10 points shaved off his 29-point Knick lead. 1:53 remaining in the second quarter. And right now, if you're a Cavs fan, figure if you can keep it under 20 by the time we hit the halftime break, maybe you'll think about sticking around in the building at least for the start of the third quarter.
0: Well, we got some, goodness gracious, more and more history being made in this one. Karl-Anthony Towns, although he did just commit that foul, he's got his 9th double-double, which Knicks gives him the most among all players this postseason. At one point, it was between he and Victor Wembanyama, but now Cat is taking the lead in that one. And it is his 3rd playoff first half double-double with the Knicks. Really outstanding stuff from Karl-Anthony Towns.
7: And you know, he can, if they get there, play an even more important role against whatever matchup may be waiting. As Harden is able to hit both free throws. Now a 17-point game. 1:50 left in the second quarter. Shaman and Robinson come into the game for Hart and Towns. Brunson wants an up top screen from Ananobi. Matched him up now with Mitchell. Taking to the right side point. Drive toward the baseline. Steps back for a 2-point pump fake. Bounce past Bridges in the far side mid range. Nowhere to go on Harden. Picked up his dribble. 2 to shoot. Has to take a turnaround fadeaway from the baseline and drills it. That's just playoff Mikal Bridges right now. 19-point lead.
0: Honestly, this guy has been so automatic. Of course he gets a fadeaway ball, basket to fall.
7: And a big one there. It was an impressive run for the Cavaliers. He finally puts it to an end. 19-point lead. Mitchell drive and kick Mobley at the right angle. He'll launch a 3. Missed it wide right. Rebound Bridges. And a whistle and a foul on the rebound is going to send the Knicks to the free throw line. It's Landry Shamet, it would seem, who got wrapped up by Max Strus. So with 68 seconds to go in the second quarter, Shamet can get it back to a 20 or 21-point lead. The fadeaway from Bridges ended a 15-3 Cavalier run.
0: Golly.
7: Reminds you of the shot clock buzzer beater he hit in game 1 as part of that big comeback over Evan Mobley, right wing 3. Landry Shamet hears his name chanted here in Cleveland, and at the foul line left, sinks the free throw. It's back to a 20-point game. Cavs had brought it down to 17. Shamet with 10 points in 8 minutes, make it 11. He's made all 3 of his 3-pointers and both of his foul shots. Knicks by 21 as we approach the final minute before halftime. Crowd is going a bit silent. Mitchell foul baits and succeeds as Shamet was trying to fight over a screen. He pulled up quickly for a 2-point shot. Foul was on the floor, but the Knicks are in the penalty, so Mitchell will get 2 free throws. Just the first foul on Shamet.
0: Yeah, and Donovan Mitchell is just so crafty with that. It's almost like Shamet has to make the decision to either hit the screen, go under, or kind of go behind Mitchell, because he's done that a couple of times, well, more than a couple, but he's done that throughout this series where he just pulls up right as the defender's trying to get over that screen.
7: Mitchell at the right side foul line. Rainbows the first free throw home. He's got 19 points the game high. The balance for the Knicks continues to impress. Shamet has 11, and then it's Towns, Bridges, and Brunson all with exactly 10. Mitchell goes 2 for 2, so a 19-point game again as we're in the final minute of the second quarter. 68-49, New York. Brunson toward the far corner, matched up with Harden. Crossover a couple of times, bounce pass to Bridges underneath. And his floater was blocked by Allen. He'll find Harden, who brings it to the front court right. He'll probably rush for the 2-for-1 here. Mobley on the far side corner, dropped the ball out of bounds. 33.5 to play, 24 to shoot. Not sure what happened there.
0: They are so tired. It's like the mental mistakes that the Cavs are making. And in spurts, we see fight from them. But the Knicks are just a sharper team. They're more rested. It is glaringly apparent in terms of what is happening over the series and what is happening in this, the game where the Cavs are fighting for their season.
7: It's the ninth turnover for Cleveland. Brunson, top of the arc. Couple of ball fakes. Now Ananobi has it toward the near sideline. Return pass to Brunson, center court. Crossover right wing. Pull up right elbow jumper over Mobley. In and out. Rebound Spruce. Still 18 points off of turnovers for the Knicks, even though they came up empty after that giveaway. Mitchell with 10. Knicks fans rising to their feet here. They've seen a whale of a first half on their own. Mitchell ripped through a move, dotted line floater, missed it off the back rim. Bridges gets a 70-foot heave off in time and just missed it wide left. But Mitchell hangs his head, slumps his shoulders after missing a shot he's been making all season. And the Knicks are putting it on another road closeout opponent. 19-point lead. Halftime coming up. It is 68-49, New York.
0: Just four turnovers in that ball game so far for the New York Knicks, which is an outstanding accomplishment, and already 27 points from the bench squad.
7: Second quarter has come to an end. 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
0: It's now time for our sweet moment of victory brought to you by Calandra's Bakery. And it is going to be, in fact, the 27 points that have come from the bench. You've already got four Knicks players in double figures, but you've got nine different guys that have scored the basketball. 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
7: 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So stay tuned for the Knicks halftime report, powered by ZipRecruiter and hosted by Pat O'Keefe. 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
3: And the Knicks are now 24 minutes away from their first NBA Finals appearance in 27 years. As we welcome you to the Knicks Halftime Report, powered by Zip Recruiter, another potential closeout opportunity for the Knicks on the road. And they have a 19-point lead, 68-49 at the half. Pat O'Keefe joining you from our New York City studios. Knicks actually led by as many 29. Cleveland went on a 15-3 run to get it a little bit closer, and the halftime lead for the Knicks is 68-49. We welcome in Wally Szczerbiak to break down the first half for us. And, you know, Wally, we've certainly seen this before. Third straight series, another closeout opportunity on the road, another massive run. How about that 20-0 run bridging the first and second quarters in this spot tonight? That seemed like it was as good as it gets.
22: I'll tell you, this team is really playing good basketball. 10 threes in that first half. The bench, I mean, the plus minuses of the bench are ridiculous. Landry Shamet was a plus 20 in like 10 minutes or whatever, however many minutes he got. He's just playing outstanding basketball. The way the ball is moving, it's fun to watch. The defense is locked in. And this Cleveland team looks demoralized. They really do. They can't get back on defense. They're giving up transition points. And that building sounds like it's very favorable Knicks fans, which has got to hurt the Cleveland guys also.
3: Setting up for what could be a very fun second half for those Knicks fans who made the trip to Cleveland. That 20-0 run for the Knicks, you mentioned the play off of the bench for the Knicks, but how about the way they continue to get off to these starts, right? Because the Cavs are the team obviously playing as the desperate team. They're the ones facing elimination. How impressive is it, game in, game out, the Knicks seem to be the team coming out and playing with a greater sense of urgency?
22: Well, that's very important, and we didn't see that all regular season, but we've seen it in the playoffs. And that starting unit is as good as it gets when you go player by player in the personnel. And now they're showing it in the playoffs, game after game. They're locked in. They're focused. I'm so impressed with their defense. That's the key. I mean, this is a very good offensive team in the Cleveland Cavaliers, and the Knicks have done a great job against them, slowing them down from the three-point line, not letting their three-point shooters get loose and get into rhythm. And as a result, you know, the offense is clicking, but I think the defense is what I'm most impressed with this team. It's really become their backbone. That's what Mike Brown really preaches every single day. This team is gifted offensively and very skilled at every position, but the defense is what's been really impressive in these playoffs.
3: Cleveland shooting less than 40% in the first half, 33% from downtown, and they turned the ball over 9 times already. The Knicks turning those turnovers into 18 points. And Knicks fans, the action doesn't stop when the buzzer sounds. Catch ESPN New York on YouTube for all the New York sports talk you love. 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ESPN New York on YouTube. Knicks lead by 19 at halftime of game number 4, and it's time now for the top shelf performance of the game, brought to you by Wild Turkey Bourbon.
7: Knicks ball from right to left. They lead it by 26 halfway through the second. Landry Shamet, why not? Hits a straight on off the dribble. Step back three over Sam Merrill. 29-point Knick lead.
3: Wally, you mentioned the Knicks bench as a whole. The plus-minus number's incredible, but how about the groove that Landry Shamet is in this series?
22: I think he's made 15 of his last 18.
3: It's outrageous.
22: The way what he's shooting. I mean, these numbers are video game-like. And he's just so ready when he comes in. But again, just as impressive as the shooting is his defense. His defense has been outstanding at the point of attack. The way he guards Donovan Mitchell, fights over those screens. I mean, he's just been so good on both ends of the floor. And, you know, that's what Mike Brown has really done. He's instilled such confidence and trust in his bench. When they come in, they play great minutes. And Landry Shamet has been just phenomenal. That's been fun to watch. And you know, I'm sure the Cavs are looking around like, geez, you know, we kind of have Jalen Brunson missing from the 3-point line, but then all the guys are coming in off the bench and nailing threes, Deuce and Shamet. It's just been a full-time barrage by this Knicks squad.
3: 10 for 23 from downtown as a team. Landry Shamet, 11 points in 10 minutes, a perfect 3 for 3 from beyond the 3-point line, and 2 for 2 at the foul line. And that was the top shelf performance of the game, brought to you by Wild Turkey Bourbon, aged longer and never watered down. When you know it's right, don't change a damn thing. Campari America, New York, New York, never compromise. Drink responsibly. 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Knicks are looking to punch their ticket to the NBA Finals. They lead the Cavs 68-49 at the half. Pat O'Keefe joined by Wally Zerbiak as we get you set for half number two. On the rare occasions, Wally, that the Knicks did miss in the first half, Karl Anthony Towns, Mitchell Robinson, the two bigs were all over the backboards.
22: Yeah, their effort's been really good. I mean, that Towns putback dunk was nasty. You know, he outran Jared Allen. He didn't give up on the play. And then Mitchell Robinson set a couple big alley-oops. So, you know, overall, the Knicks are getting contributions from everyone up and down their roster. And that's how you build these leads. That's how you close out teams. I mean, I'm not used to situations like when you're going against a team that's got their back against the wall in a fourth game at home to extend their series. Like, normally I would expect the home team to get the win and to show fight. But, you know, it's not to say that Cleveland, the Cavs aren't showing fight. It's just that the Knicks are that dominant of a team right now on both ends of the floor. And there's nothing you can do with the way they're moving the ball, shooting the ball, and defending. So it's just impressive to see the way they're playing ball right now.
3: Yeah, we are really running out of superlatives to describe this team during this now 11-game stretch. One more thing that I noticed in the first half that they've really been tapping into, especially the last couple of games, is these transition opportunities. And as simple as beating the other team down court, you know, what are they finding there, and how demoralizing is that for an opponent?
22: Well, that's surprising to me because Cleveland knows that the Knicks are looking to run the ball right down their throats, and they're not getting back on defense. Like, James Harden at times, he shoots the three and he doesn't look to have floor balance, get back on defense, and the Knicks know that. So they're just running down the other end of the floor and catching the Knicks napping. I mean, it's just been awesome. It really has, to see the effort they're putting on and the way they're getting those easy points. They're just playing great basketball all over the place.
3: 26-3 advantage for the Knicks in fast break points. Wally, have a great post-game show on MSG. I'm sure there will be plenty for you and the guys to talk about.
22: You got it. Sounds good, Pat.
3: There's Wally Zerbiak, and you can stream Knicks pre- and post-game coverage during the playoffs, plus hours of on-demand content anywhere you go. 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The Knicks are one half away from advancing to the NBA Finals. They lead the Cavaliers 68-49 at the break in game number four. 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Enjoy the rest of the game, everyone. 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
7: Third quarter about to begin here at Rocket Arena in Cleveland, Ohio. The Cavs were down 29, but they trimmed it 10 points off that deficit. So it's a 19-point Nick lead as we get set for the second half of Game 4 in the Eastern Conference Finals. The Knicks have a 3-0 series lead. 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With Monica McNutt, I'm Tyler Murray. Monica, how concerned should Knicks fans be about the fact that the Cavs did not roll over like we saw Atlanta and Philly do when the Knicks got out to a nearly 30-point lead early in that second quarter?
0: They shouldn't be concerned at all. If this is the last time, or quite honestly, Tyler, if this series were to go to five, which would not be the end of the world, but if this is the last time that the Knicks have an opportunity to play NBA playoff caliber basketball, I'm okay with a few ebbs and flows in this league, because they're going to be they're going to be relaxing until June 3rd. So I'm not alarmed about anything that I've seen in the course of this ball game. I think this team is in command. I think the Cavs are doing their best to navigate fatigue, and you should expect them to make a run to start this third quarter. Now, after that, though, it is how this Knicks team responds.
7: They'll get the ball first to begin the third quarter, up 19. Brunson, Hart, Bridges, and Anunoby and Towns against Harden, Mitchell, Strus, Allen, and Mobley. Brunson pocket pass to Hart underneath. He'll find Towns, who misses a right-hand jump hook. Offensive rebound, Hart. And he'll be at the right angle. A catch-and-shoot three. Short. Rebound was tipped off the backboard by Harden, and Mobley will collect. It's Strus from the left corner. Drives around Brunson. Alley-oop to Allen. He throws it down. It's a 17-point game, 68-51. Brunson now to the front court, right, bounce pass to Towns underneath, pump fake on Allen, looking around, gets it back to Brunson out high. Left wing, Hart, marked by Allen, directing traffic. Bridges comes open at the right side angle. He'll drive the foul line on Harden. Now left side mid-range pull up around and out, and Mobley secures the rebound. Bridges thought he was fouled. Mitchell, one-hand pass to Harden on the far side perimeter. He front rims a three, but Mobley gets the rebound. Pivots underneath the basket, double-teamed by Hart and Towns. Got rid of it far corner to Strus, who throws it right to Hart, who stepped in front of Allen at the restricted area. Knicks have numbers the other way. Anunoby spins in the lane on Strus. Right-hand layup too strong. Offensive rebound, Hart, and his putback is good for the Knicks' first basket since halftime. They're up by 19.
0: I don't take much issue with what's happening in the course of this game. I think OG Anunoby is playing to try to get a whistle. It doesn't feel like they're coming in this ball game, so I would not want him to sacrifice a better opportunity for trying to make a point.
7: And the last thing these officials are going to do is gift Knicks free throws with a sizable lead in a closeout game. Harden, left corner, bounce pass to the cup for Allen. He got fouled by a reaching Bridges or Anunoby. It will be Bridges with the reach-in foul. It is his second. Knicks are protesting that Allen was not going to the basket. I did not think he was, and yes, they will inbound from the sideline. Allen was waiting at the free throw line, but it will be a side out at the near foul line extended for Mitchell.
0: Well, that was factually a very similar play to what we saw Anunoby not get the call for on his last layup attempt.
7: The foul line, Allen. almost dropped the pass, got it back, and he'll drive on Ananobi before it's into a tough right-hand jump hook from the far block that missed off front iron. Ananobi streaking ahead on the other end, and he got fouled by Mobley and Strus. And every time the Knicks get a defensive rebound, they just go. It's something that they've tried to do consistently all season, but I'm not sure we've seen fast break scoring from the Knicks like this at any point during the year. As Ananobi gets to the free throw line.
0: 26-3 at the half. Yeah, I would agree with you, partner. Even on nights where maybe they've had 26, the margin is just...

0: 21-point Knick lead. 2 minutes gone by third quarter. Allen underneath, and a right-hand jump hook drops in over Towns. It's a 19-point game.
1: Now, remember, the Knicks, obviously, the epic comeback in game one, and so ebbs and flows are very real in the NBA in the year 2026. But I do think that this Knicks team has more focus to allow that to happen.
0: Good passing near the cup as Towns found a spinning heart at the right baseline, but he dropped it out of bounds.
1: Announcers drink much as soon as I said that? Jeez.
0: Just the fifth Knick turnover there. Mitchell in a hurry now steps back for a right point three and got fouled by Hart. So it's a 19-point game, but Mitchell with 9:35 left in the third quarter can bring it back down to 16 with these three free throws. And Mitchell has not missed tonight, 4 of 4 from the stripe. And he's got a game-high 20 points. Hart is asking something of official Kevin Scott following that call. Hart's got two fouls. Towns has three. Mitchell has three fouls for Cleveland. At the basket to our left, he gets a soft touch roll on the first free throw, so it's an 18-point game. We're giving you fast break points, but how about points in the paint brought to you by Boost Mobile?
1: How about it?
0: You can probably guess the Knicks are dominating, up 28-16. That was points in the paint brought to you by Boost Mobile. 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
1: Nope.
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1: You know my favorite follow-up. For real or for play?
0: Yeah, usually it is for real. If you need an answer on that. Well, Mitchell makes all three free throws. 16-point game. This is the closest the Cavs have been since the Knicks opened up that 29-point advantage. 9.5 to go, third quarter. Brunson foul line up top to Bridges. He'll drive. He sends a right-hand elbow floater off the back rim. Tip the rebound twice toward the right baseline. It goes out of bounds off of New York, they'll say. Ananobi might have been able to jump out of bounds for it, but he was so sure it was off of Cleveland, he did not try.
1: All right, so the Knicks, though, have had two turnovers in the first half. So now as they've amassed more than what they had in the first half here in the third quarter, it is important to note as Josh Hart comes up with a steal.
0: 2-on-1 the other way. Bridges slowed down by Strus. Awkward layup wouldn't go. Offensive rebound Ananobi. And out to Towns on the right wing. Holds the ball high. Closed out by Mitchell and hands to Brunson.
1: It is important to note that historically four teams have come back from this position after facing a 20-point deficit in the closeout game. Now the number is 4 and 161, 68, but it has been done.
0: But another Knick turnover. Shot clock violation. Brunson double teamed on the left side. Arc and his pass to Hart was futile as the shot clock sounded.
1: In fact, it has been done recently. This season, in the first round game, the Magic gave up a lead and the Pistons came back after trailing by 24. So the Knicks need not to lose their focus. It can be done.
0: 16-point lead now. 8 minutes and 40 seconds left in the third. Cavs from right to left with a semblance of momentum. Strus a baseline drive. Met by Towns and blocked by Towns. Got around Brunson, but not around Cat. Brunson from left to right. Picks it far corner. Ananobi now up top for Towns. He wants a three. He's got a three. Karl Anthony Towns, a block and a bucket. Big sequence for the big man and a 19-point lead.
1: Take that for the absence of an all-NBA selection, because that was an all-NBA caliber play.
0: Mobley back rims a triple from the near side angle. Another good contest from Towns. 8:08 to go in the third. 75-56 New York. Ananobi left angle. Steps back far corner. Dribbles to the paint around Allen. Finds a wide open corner shooter. Mikhail Bridges buries a three in front of the Cavalier bench and has a word or two to say to the Cleveland reserves as he can walk to his bench following a Kenny Atkinson timeout.
1: This is a familiar storm, if you will. The Knicks feeling like momentum is slipping away, but a couple of big-time three-point shots buoyed by a big-time bop from Karl Anthony Towns. We talked about the push to anticipate from the Cavs, but the response from the Knicks was even sweeter.
0: Back-to-back three. Towns and then Bridges from 16. They've reestablished a 22-point advantage with 7:57 remaining in game four of quarter number three. Eastern Conference Finals. It's Knicks 78, Cavs 56. 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

0: 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New York Knicks basketball on ESPN New York and the MSG Radio Network continues after this timeout.
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0: Knicks by 22 early third quarter in game 4. 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That was the Out of Town scoreboard brought to you by your local Kia dealers. That's what we'll be saying if the Knicks win this game, Monica. There will be no such thing as an Out of Town scoreboard. Can you fathom that? However, there is one other game going on tomorrow. Another example of why you have to handle your business, as our producer Ray Santiago likes to say. Thunder sixth man scorer AJ Mitchell already ruled out again.
3: Oh no.
0: For the ever important game 5 between the Thunder and the Spurs. They are tied 2 games apiece. They'll play tomorrow in Oklahoma at 8:30. That's the Out of Town scoreboard brought to you by your local Kia dealers. The first Ananobi gets a steal. Bounce pass to Brunson. Alley-oop back to Ananobi with a right hand stuff. And the Knicks fans oohing and aahing on the road here in Cleveland. It's a 24-point lead.
4: Well, we will share with you folks when these Cavs fans start to roll out of the building, because it feels like it might be inevitable at this point. But there's lots of basketball left to play. The Knicks got to continue to keep their foot on the pedal.
0: 5 Knicks in double figures now. Merrill is straight on three-pointer. Short off the feet from Harden. Rebound Towns. Quick outlet. And again, the Knicks want to push the pace. Hart right wing. Takes a dribble toward the foul line. Got pushed by Merrill. No call. He'll pass to Towns. He attacks the rim. And a left-hand layup over Allen. It's a 26-point Knick lead.
4: Karl Anthony Towns is having himself a night. He's 6 of 9 from the field for 15 points and already has 13 rebounds.
0: Now it's Hart off a missed layup from Mitchell. Ananobi at the cup. Stripped by Harden. Came loose to Bridges. Brunson the right wing triple. Short. Ananobi the tip slam. The Knicks are bulldozing the Cavaliers right now. And did I just see a smile from OG?
4: Oh my God. We need to stop. Freeze. Where are the cameras? I hope someone recorded that.
0: 28-point lead. Allen underneath. Ananobi tipped it loose for Brunson. No mercy from the Knicks. And Brunson got fouled across midcourt by Merrill. 6:37 to go. They're up by 28.
4: Oh, man. As the co-hosts of the Roommates Pod say, the vibes. Immaculate.
0: Wow. They got it down to a 16-point game. And the Knicks said, that's cute.
4: Right. You can go on a little run, so can we.
0: '84-56, Knicks in front. From left to right they go. Brunson Up top for Towns, double team, finds Hartright elbow, looking around at the foul line now, and a whistle and a carry on Josh Hart. That allows us to wrap up our Kia Out of Town scoreboard, brought to you by your local Kia dealers. 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Kia, movement that inspires. Remember, it was a 16-point game as Mitchell crosses over Hart to the foul line, reach and call before the shot from Mitchell. Carl Anthony Towns had a rejection at the rim and then came down and drilled a three.
4: Mm-hmm.
0: Once that happened, Knicks fans, if they were even a little nervous, could take a sigh of relief, and it felt like the team took a sigh of relief as well. It's a 12-0 Knicks run.
4: The appropriate sound effects in our audio world were... That was the lead swelling.
0: And now Towns steals the inbound, but they're going to call a foul on Towns, who slams it down right-handed anyway.
3: The next foul is on number 32.
0: And it is the fourth on Carl Anthony Towns. 6:11 remaining in this third quarter. And the Knicks no longer have a foul to give. Towns out, Robinson in. He will play with the other four starters.
4: Now, the only thing that would make tonight even more flawless is if Mitch starts knocking down free throws.
3: Robinson returning for the Knicks.
0: Now, he's never taken a three-point shot in his career.
4: There's that.
0: I thought you, for some reason, might be going there.
4: I mean, that would be incredible, too.
0: There's a lot of delirium on Radio Row right now, I have to admit. Knicks have scored 12 points. Their past five possessions, they're unstoppable right now. 6:07 to go, third quarter. Donovan Mitchell is straight on three. Nailed it off the dribble over Hart. Donovan Mitchell, he has shown up again. 23 points, the game high. Will it be nearly enough? So far, the answer is no. They're down 25. Brunson at the C in the Cavaliers logo at midcourt. Screen up top from Robinson. Passes right to Hart in the corner. Across the paint he goes. Sets up Bridges for a left wing three. Front iron miss and a rebound for Harden.
4: So the trap is sort of a bracket, similar to what we saw the Spurs do to Shai Gilgeous-Alexander in the last game.
0: Mitchell trying to heat up, but off the dribble left wing he missed the three. Rebound Ananobi. Outlet stolen by Wade. So it's Harden now. A step beyond the top of the key. Rimmed out a three. It bounced off the right side rim in the end. And Hart is able to secure the rebound.
4: That's rebound number 9 for Josh Hart, who has 6 points and 6 assists. He could be on triple-double watch, depending on how much of this game he continues to play.
0: Harden is 0-for-5 from three. And when his shots missed, the fans making the kind of noise that would suggest they wouldn't be heartbroken if he does not pick up his $42 million player option next year.
4: Wow, that's a big diagnosis.
0: Meanwhile, Bridges will drive for the foul line towards the rim. He got fouled by Merrill. Do you think Cavaliers fans would like to pay James Harden $42 million?
4: What are their options?
0: Well, they are over the second apron, which means they don't have any.
4: Exactly.
0: That's why you're the best, Monica. So, we're both right. The Cavs don't want him, but they have no choice.
4: They don't have a choice.
0: Okay, now Josh Hart checks out, and he's going to walk down the tunnel again. He had to leave in the first half with an apparent finger injury that came in not long afterward. And we'll say it for the fourth time in the broadcast. June 3rd is game one of the finals, no matter what. You would love to give this team, even with all the rest they've already had, another week off. Brunson, right corner, catch and shoot. Three is good over Jalen Tyson, who slumps his shoulders because what else can you do? The Knicks have a 28-point lead.
4: It's great that Jalen Brunson is finding his three-point shot. Hopefully that holds if this team does, in fact, have the time off that you just mentioned. They will need that as they battle in the finals.
0: 13 points, 5 assists. She said it, folks. Merrill underneath to Mobley. Dropped it out of bounds, and another turnover from the Cavs. 14 giveaways. 28-point Knicks lead. It was down to 16 not long ago. McBride left wing. Extra pass Shamet. Far baseline drive. All the way to the rim. And Shamet stuffs it two-handed. The Knicks are up by 30 on the road in a closeout game again.
4: Landry Shamet is one of only four players in NBA history to have shot at least 80% from the three-point line in a playoff series with a minimum of 10 attempts. He's been outstanding.
0: 4:05 left before the fourth quarter begins. That's how close the Knicks are. Bridges, foul line. Left foul line extended. Bounce pass up top for Shamet. Pump fake, right elbow off the dribble jumper. Hits front iron on a line drive shot. There's a Mobley rebound. 28-point Knick lead. Last time down, Sam Merrill hit a 9-footer. Tyson alley-oop to Mobley. He'll catch it, come back down, and then slam it around Robinson. So four unanswered from Cleveland, which feels like a monster run for Kenny Atkinson's team. 26-point lead. 3.5 to go. Knicks in front with the ball from left to right. Late third quarter in Cleveland. Brunson showing off the handle on Harden. Gets around him to the dotted line. Bounce pass far corner. Three-pointer from Bridges. Back rim, no. Rebound off the hands of Robinson, but then tipped by Merrill out of bounds, they'll say. So a right baseline inbound coming for the Knicks. 14 to shoot. 3:17 left in the third. 89-63. The Knicks are 13 out of 30 from beyond the arc. That's 43%, even though Mikal Bridges is 1 of 8.
4: A little bit of an off night for Bridges compared to what he has been in this postseason.
0: Towns and Shamet both 3 for 3. Shamet finding a cutting Robinson on a pick and slip for a two-hand stuff on the right block. 28-point Knick lead. They've got 91 points in under three quarters. Mobley spins to the lane left side and hit a layup with a foul called on Robinson. It got tangled up in a screen from Wade and Tyson. So, some momentum for Cleveland on this media timeout. 26-point game. 2:58 left in the third. And a Mobley free throw coming after this Knicks timeout, which is sponsored by Verizon. Hustle over to your local Verizon store to learn more about a limited time deal when you switch to Fios Internet and Verizon Mobile. 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
4: What an impressive run in terms of the response by the Knicks. Now, we keep saying that the Cavs are going to make pushes. They have these little rhythmic that's not the right vocabulary word, but they have these rhythmic moments, we'll call them.
0: Yeah.
4: But the Knicks have done a much better job of making a steadier beat tonight.
0: 26-point Knick lead. And when we come back, a free throw for Evan Mobley with 2:58 left in the third quarter. It's 91-65 New York. And on a night where a win can get them a trip to the NBA Finals, they're playing like a team that knows exactly what's at stake. 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
0: 91-65, the Knicks lead the Cavaliers, a 26-point lead. And the only thing that could spoil the night for all the New Yorkers in the building is having to hear Sweet Caroline by Neil Diamond. Respectfully to one of the all-time greats, yuck.
4: No, if you're going to bring our audience into this, you need to be honest.
0: Well, the Boston Red Sox play this at their games every eighth inning, I think.
4: So Tyler, therefore, hates the song, even though at the Garden, folks seem to love it as well.
0: I've got an outside theory on why they're playing this song.
4: Okay.
0: Cavaliers trying to evoke one of the rare 3-0 comebacks in major sports history. It's happened four times in the NHL, only once in the majors. We don't need to talk about that any further.
4: I want to hear the theory. Are you going to get to it?
0: No, they're playing the Red Sox song because the Red Sox are in the baseball team to come back from 3-0 down.
4: I see. Thank you for connecting the dots because I had no idea. Sports Jeopardy. Yay.
0: Mobley, who had an and one, does not convert. He front rim the free throw at the basket to our left. Brunson and the Knicks come across midcourt from left to right. He's got McBride, Shamit, Bridges, and Robinson on the floor. 26-point lead, 2:44 left. Brunson right side mid-range, foul line pass to Bridges, double team, finds a wide open Shamit left wing. They keep leaving him open. Landry Shamit has missed 1 3-pointer all playoffs and has given the Knicks a 29-point lead. 1 3-pointer all series he's missed as Tyson steps back for a left wing three. It's off the back rim. Wade the offensive rebound.
4: Well, that three continues to be open because of this zone-ish look that the Cavs are showing.
0: Tyson is straight on triple. That's too much. And a rebound pulled down by Bridges. Knicks by 29. Bridges in a hurry, but good transition defense in a rare moment for the Cavs. Bridges tried to pass to McBride at midcourt, but Wade reached in to steal it. Ahead to Tyson, drives the lane, and a right-hand finger roll dropped in. No backboard required. 27-point game, 2 minutes to go in the third. Brunson slowly across center court. 1:51 to go in quarter number three. Runs into the foul line, spins back, right elbow, fadeaway jumper is good over Wade. Brunson's got 15, it's back to 29 in the Knicks' favor.
4: Just such a easy move for Jalen Brunson. The footwork is so, so impressive about his game. Big body Brunson showing up.
0: Tyson on the right side. Alley-oop to Mobley on a pick and slip. He'll stuff it in midair. 96-69, a 27-point Nick lead with 1:17 remaining in the third quarter. Bridges got his pocket picked by Harden near midcourt in the backcourt. Harden misses a left wing three, but the rebound tipped off by Merrill. He thought he was fouled. It's McBride to pull down the board. And then Merrill aggressively wrapping up Brunson as he got across midcourt. The Cavs had a foul to give. They just wanted to give us 10 seconds to allow stations to identify themselves on ESPN New York and the MSG Radio Network.
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0: With Monica McNutt, I'm Tyler Murray. Final minute, third quarter. Knicks by 27 in game four. Just over one quarter away from the NBA Finals. Brunson, fadeaway baseline, front iron, no. Rebound, Harden. Looking for an 11th consecutive playoff win as Deuce McBride saves a long pass into the front court for Tyson. Looked like it was destined for the out-of-bounds line near side, but he threw his body at it and hooked it back into play. Brunson now, the front court right, 10 seconds on the shot clock, 27 on the game clock, and a 27-point Knick lead late in the third. Brunson, left point, slashing past Merrill in the lane, tried to hand off to Robinson underneath, the ball came free, he picked it up, and then almost hit a shot over the backboard from the far baseline. Robinson, the offensive rebound, missed his first putback, got tripped on the second, and it's Tyson for the timeline. He got his pocket picked by Bridges, and now they finally call a foul. I believe it's going to be on Mikal Bridges, but I'm not sure. In fact, I'm probably wrong.
4: We got to see who this is on, but there's a lot of physicality, and I get that the game has a 30-point margin, basically. But the refs got to do something. Because guys are running into each other, hacking each other. Like, this is crazy.
14: Second penalty situation.
0: It is a foul on James Harden, so that means Mikal Bridges will get 2 free throws. He is 4 of 4, and we'll let you tune in to what the fans are saying here in Cleveland. And the Cavaliers entertainment staff are not even bothering to blast in music.
4: That's a good call. You're right. In my head, I was like, wow, they're really loud right now. You're right. No competition.
0: Nick's going to make some substitutions for the final defensive possession of the third quarter. Brunson and Robinson come out. It is now McBride, Bridges, Shamit, Hart, and Ananobi. So no natural center on the floor. OG will play the five. Matched up with Evan Mobley. Free throws good for Bridges. Knicks by 29 again. 5 seconds left, third quarter. Mitchell, left wing with three. Driving the lane with two. Got fouled by Ananobi with .4 on the clock and banked in a layup and one. So, a long climb back into this game has officially begun, the Cavs hope. It's a 27-point deficit with a free throw coming. That will almost certainly be the final point opportunity of the quarter.
4: One thing that we talked about a lot leading into this series, though, was the Cavs predisposition to turning the basketball over. Tonight, they've already got 16 turnovers, and the Knicks have 26 points off of those turnovers. That formula is not how you get back into a ball game.
0: Fatigue factor cannot be overlooked. Would this series have gone five, maybe six, if the Cavs also had a week off? Well, the reason that can't be used as an excuse is because they took a full seven games to eliminate the Toronto Raptors. And every Knicks fan can tell you, after beating them all five times this year and 13 in a row over the last few seasons, as Mitchell misses the free throw and the Hart's heave went wide, if you want to be a championship contender like the New York Knicks, you got to take care of your early round matchups as soon as possible. Doesn't mean you're going to win 10 or maybe even 11 straight playoff games, but it makes a difference when you get the job done as early as possible. That's what the Knicks want to do tonight with a 27-point lead after three quarters in Game 4 of the Eastern Conference Finals. It is 98-71 New York, and we can say it now, they are one good quarter away. Heck, they're one mediocre quarter away from their first trip to the NBA Finals in 27 years. New York Knicks basketball on ESPN New York and the MSG Radio Network continues after this timeout.
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0: Machine Gun Kelly has left the building. That's the headline here in Cleveland as we begin the fourth quarter. He's a musician, I'm told, and apparently a big Cavalier fan, but he's saying a long goodbye to all his fellow celebrities along the front row to the far sideline.
4: I think he goes by MGK now, but...
0: Right. MGK. His celebrity dwarfed by that of Taylor Swift and Travis Kelce, both of whom were here in Game 3. And they, too, went home disappointed. The Knicks looking to put the finishing touches on what they hope is an 11th consecutive playoff win and a second straight sweep. And what's more, they've got a chance to win another closeout game by 30-plus points. They beat the Hawks by 51. They knocked out the Sixers by exactly 30. And they've already joined elite company. No team who has done that, two closeout wins by 30-plus points in one playoff run, has failed to win the NBA championship.
4: Wow. The history is on their side, that's for sure.
0: Donovan Mitchell and the Cavs go from right to left. Fans beginning to file out for the Cavs. 27-point New York lead. But just the first possession of the fourth quarter. If the Cavs get it down to 22 with 7.5 left, they can tell themselves, hey, don't forget about Game 1 when we blew that exact lead. They'll have a more positive spin on it, I'm sure. Mobley missed a turnaround jumper from just outside the restricted area. Knicks on the other end from left to right. Alvarado, McBride, Shamet, and Anobi in town.
4: Well, here's that zone principle defense that we're seeing the Cavs deploy that has kept the Knicks a little bit at bay in terms of the ISO three-point shooting.
0: And Anobi step back right wing three, very short over Strus, end of the shot clock, and Mitchell secures the rebound. He's got 28 points the game high.
4: And when I say ISO three-point shooting, I mean exactly that. Trying to get threes off the dribble.
0: Mobley to the right block, pump fake on Towns, and a right-hand hook shot wouldn't go. Almost stripped Towns of the rebound, but Cat got it back. Now it's McBride at the right point. Thought about a three, but it'll get Towns an open look top for the key. It's closed out by Allen, so he takes him to the rim. Long stride to the cup and a right-hand layup. What a night for Karl Anthony Towns.
4: Really making it look easy, but I love how aggressive he's playing. He's driving on straight lines, blowing by defenders and not flopping around and fading away. He's out of bounds.
0: And Jared Allen was out of bounds as he caught a pass right in the restricted area. He tried to slip his feet back in, but did not reestablish position. So a turnover for the Cavs at number 17. And the Knicks lead by 29.
4: Man, again, in a closeout game. Oh.
0: The first year of the Kevin Durant Warriors in 2017, they won 15 consecutive playoff games, only lost in game four of the championship round against the Cavaliers. Certainly not these Cavaliers. A steal from Mitchell leads to a foul on Anunoby on a layup far side block. The Knicks, look, the way they're playing right now, everything's on the table. They could tie, but they somehow don't lose the rest of the way. And the longest win streak in NBA playoff history in a single postseason. That's kind of all that's left for these historical comparisons we keep talking about. The greatest teams ever you can either look at, and I apologize if I'm missing one, but the Kevin Durant Warriors, the 96 Bulls, I believe, get the most credit for their dominance. But, of course, they won six championships, so pick your favorite. And then the 86 Celtics had, I think, four, maybe five Hall of Famers on the roster. When you're putting together playoff dominance over a small sample, over a large sample, the Knicks are right up there with all of them. But, of course, they don't think it means much, and their fans probably agree, unless they get that grand prize at the end.
4: Yeah, everything is pointing to the right direction, but there's still work to be done.
0: Mitchell made the first free throw, missed the second. Knicks ball up 28. McBride, a far corner three. It's a 31-point Knick lead in a closeout game. 103-72 on another three from McBride.
4: Seven different Knicks have got it going from the three-point line today.
0: Allen gets loose at the left block for a right-hand dunk. Mike Brown jumping up and down saying, get across midcourt. Let's run. Let's keep him on their heels. Towns pump fake up top. Down the lane and a right-hand layup with a finger roll is good off glass. A little bit of give up there on the defense from the Cavs. 31-point game again.
4: Resistance level is low from this Cavs defense when Karl Anthony Towns is coming down the paint.
0: Alvarado playing hard to keep Mitchell away from a dribble handoff, but he gets called for a foul. Second on the team in the quarter. 31-point Knicks lead. Again, the Cavs were down 29 in the second. Got it down to 16 on three Donovan Mitchell free throws early in the third. But then Karl Anthony Towns came away with a big rejection at the rim on Max Strus. Hit a three-pointer on the other end the very next possession. And the Knicks have never allowed the Cavs to come close from there. They've been up by 20-plus the rest of the way. Substitution here for New York. They're going to get Bridges out of the game. Jared Allen comes out for Keon Ellis for the Cavs. Mitchell. Right elbow. Pulls up from the foul line and the fadeaway jumper is pure. Donovan Mitchell 31 points. No one else has more than 19. It's a 29-point game.
4: It is an empty stat line, though, quite honestly, as the Cavs don't look like they're poised to put a notch on the board in this series.
0: McBride at the right angle, thinking about a three. Now he's thinking out loud, but missed it wide right. Offensive rebound, Anunoby rising to the rim, but he got hacked by Ellis as he missed the layup. So free throws for Anunoby. 8:52 left in the Eastern Conference Finals. Knicks by 29.
4: This really is just incredible. I know we've been sitting here talking about all the great teams that have done it and what they mean.
0: Yep.
4: But to be present for it? I mean, think back to the arc of this regular season, right? The dog days of January. In fact, the last time this team was in this building, that big old clunker that sparked team meetings and whatever else. Wow.
0: Anunoby hits both free throws. The chant here is one that I thought was started in jest after the first game in the big comeback. Nixon four. But these fans have been prophetic every step of the way. Shamit stripping Mitchell. Hands to Anunoby on the other end for a right-hand stuff. And a timeout from Kenny Atkinson. I don't see him waving a white flag yet, but that might have been the personification of it. It is 109-76 with 8:37 to go in game four.
4: Soak it up, Knicks fans. Wow.
0: 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Still 8:37 remaining in game four. If your viewing party has already turned to delirium, sprinting outside your house, celebrating a little bit early, we forgive you. 33-point Knick lead, 8:37 left in the fourth quarter. You want to stay tuned all the way through. Should be a, if they hang on, post-game ceremony. If they win the Eastern Conference Finals, they do get a trophy named after Bob Cousy. A lot to enjoy for the rest of the night. Feels like this evening and this postseason run, in a weird way, it's just getting started. 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

0: Ladies and gentlemen, with 8:37 to go in Game 4 of the Eastern Conference Finals, with his season on the line, Cavalier coach Kenny Atkinson has emptied the bench. If you're one of those fans who refuses to celebrate until the clock shows all zeros, I get it. We've been there. We're Knicks fans after all. But that is one big step closer to the first NBA Finals appearance for the Knicks since 1999. They will try to close this game out against the likes of Tyrese Proctor, Craig Porter Jr., Jalen Tyson, Keon Ellis, and Thomas Bryant, who did make the finals with the Pacers last year. Proctor, rookie out of Duke, on a right wing triple. That's too strong, and a rebound for Robinson, with the Knicks up by 33. They've got Alvarado, McBride, Clarkson, Shamet, and Robinson in, but they're about to bring in Kolek, Hakpori, and Diawara for some extended Eastern Conference Championship garbage time.
1: This is incredible.
0: McBride, far side baseline, floater is good. He had nowhere to go, but he hit it anyway over Proctor. It's a 35-point lead.
1: Oh, my God.
0: Six different Knicks in double figures now. McBride's got 11. Jalen Brunson yelling for his teammates to foul so they can get some more reserves in. Mitchell Robinson coming out. He'll get a round of applause. So will Deuce McBride and Landry Shamet. It's delirium here for Knicks fans in Cleveland. I can only imagine what it's like back in Manhattan and beyond. Radio City Music Hall, 6,000 strong, enjoying the watch party tonight. And the happiest of happy flights coming back to New York for this Knicks team.
1: Oh my gosh, this is absolutely incredible. The sheer dominance of this run.
0: Craig Porter Jr. fumbled it at the foul line. Kolek takes a coast-to-coast, missed a left-hand layup with 7.5 to go. Proctor on the other side, bounce pass behind him to Jalen Tyson. His right wing three grazes front iron and comes loose toward Hakpori. Cavs fans have seen enough. Can you blame them?
1: No.
0: Perhaps they've seen enough of this version of the Cavaliers. Kolek on the far side mid-range. They were decimated by injuries in last year's playoffs after their second best season in franchise history. As Clarkson misses a left block floater, Tippin wouldn't go from Clarkson. Comes loose toward Kolek. His floater's off the mark from the dotted line. And Bryant gets the rebound. It was a stunning upset defeat for the Indiana Pacers last year. Darius Garland was never fully healthy as Proctor got stripped by Hakpori. Their owner, Dan Gilbert, made the rare move of going into the second apron to pay for this team. Overwhelming luxury tax penalties. You lose draft picks now in the new CBA. You can't make trades by combining salaries. You get hamstrung when you go into the second apron. And the Cavs made the choice, believing that this group could get them to the championship. Well, in a series like this, you learn a lot. Certainly about the Knicks and how much of a championship-level team they are, but perhaps about the Cavaliers as well. And they might not be nearly as close as they thought. As Bryant turned it over, looking for a dribble handoff, it'll wind up with Clarkson and the Knicks on the right side basket, 6.5 to go. Clarkson on the right wing triple. He rose up for a three and got fouled before the shot by Proctor. 6.5 to go, just the second foul on Cleveland. 111-76, Knicks by 35, and the Cavaliers have emptied the bench. Paco Mdadier into the game for New York as well. A reminder that the Knicks will not play again until NBA Finals Game 1, June 3rd. It will be a road game no matter what happens in that other series. But the Knicks will get over a week of rest. Now, the Western Conference Finals, I believe, no matter what, they'll have at least 3 days of rest as Clarkson connects on a three off a dribble handoff left side. It's up to a 38-point lead.
1: This is the fruit of your labor, right? It's great to see these guys having opportunity in this big moment as Paco Mdadier comes up with a loose ball.
0: And then he got fouled by the Rucker Park product, Naquan Tomlin, on a left-hand layup, so he will get to the free throw line, Paco Mdadier. Knicks by 38, 114-76, in a closeout game. That was one of the most dominant runs in NBA playoff history continues.
1: This is, I'm running out of words. I'm without words.
0: I would say I don't envy you, but we have the same job. Paco Mdadier misses the first free throw. You had to think the Knicks have seen enough throughout this postseason run that they knew the value of getting this series done in four games.
1: Yeah.
0: You wonder what might have changed had the Shamet three-pointer not got that friendly bounce off the back rim. Had Brunson not matched up for 11 consecutive points on James Harden.
1: I actually don't wonder about any of those things because they happened. And they happened in favor of the Knicks.
0: Thomas Bryant clanks a straight on three after Pacom Dadier made one of two free throws. 39-point Knicks lead, 5:48 to go. Kolek foul line, kick out Dadier, right angle. He'll penetrate and hit a left-hand floater. No backboard required over Bryant. It's a 41-point lead in the closeout game four. Porter, left side baseline drive. Kicks it out right corner. Proctor slips inside. Bounce pass to Tomlin underneath. They'll bank in a layup. We've heard a lot about this from the national media the past few days. But worth reiterating, the decisions of Leon Rose and company. As Clarkson misses a left wing three. 39-point Knick lead. 5:11 to go. You're not going to get them all right. But apparently sometimes you can.
1: Yeah.
0: Based off what we've seen from the acquisition since Leon Rose took over running the Knicks show. Mikal Bridges chief among them. An absolute star turn of an Eastern Conference Finals. And a second round as well as Tomlin reached in on a left side dribble drive from Tyler Kolek. 117-78 Knicks lead by 39 with 4:53 to go. In a closeout game four in the Eastern Conference Finals. OG Anunoby had the best round and a half of his NBA career. Mm-hmm. And he's rounding right back into form after missing two games with that right hamstring strain. Karl Anthony Towns, if you want to be overdramatic, might have saved their season leading the offense with he as the hub in that must-win game four and beyond against Atlanta.
1: It was so impressive, though, and I think that, to me, the new iterations, the new wrinkles, the new options that have emerged of this team is why they have been so efficient about making quick work of these series.
0: Diawara in the lane, kicks it left corner. Dadier off the mark on a three, but the rebound tipped out by Hakpourty. Dadier left wing, up top Diawara. Catches, drives, fires it right wing. A Kolek three is good. Knicks fans love Tyler Kolek. They're getting to see him hit a three in the playoffs on the road for a 42-point lead.
1: I have seen a couple of Kolek jerseys bouncing around here.
0: Ellis off the mark on a left side triple. Kolek grew up in Rhode Island, but he's a Midwest icon. He starred at Marquette. Right corner, Clarkson, three. Missed it wide left. Rebound, Dadier. 4:05 to go. Knicks can reset with a 42-point lead. Dadier hits a far angle three. Knicks by 45 and showing no signs of slowing down.
1: The three-point shooting, man. 46% from the three-point line? You rarely see that as an overall field goal percentage, let alone from three.
0: Thomas Bryant silences his home crowd by making a basket because his home crowd has been drowned out by Knicks fans. He splashed a straight on three. 42-point game, 3.5 to go. Clarkson to the foul line. Steps toward the rim. Stripped out of bounds by Proctor. They'll say it's off of Cleveland. 3:30 left. 123-81 New York. Knicks lost it out of bounds on the inbound.
1: So how loud do you think the Russ versus Russ thing is going to get over this next week?
0: It'll be a pretty short conversation. You'll say, look at the conference finals. Knicks had 8 days off. And granted, it took them, well, three and a half quarters.
1: Yes, get all the time that it took them, 3.5 quarters.
0: And their opponents in the Western Conference will not be as forgiving, you can't imagine, as the Cavaliers. Give me rest every time. Kolek off the dribble, straight on. Triple is good. Second three for Tyler Kolek. 43-point lead. We hit the final 3 minutes of the Eastern Conference Finals.
1: This is so special.
0: Naquan Tomlin a strong drive, but a right-hand layup wouldn't go. Kolek steps into a right-wing triple. Back rimmed it. Dottie had the rebound poked away, and Proctor picks up the loose ball. He'll speed ahead from right to left. Sets up Keon Ellis for a right angle try, and he drains a three. That'll cut the lead down to 40. 2:31 to go in this fourth quarter. The Knicks have not lost in over a month. April 23rd was the one-point loss on the turnover late in game three in Atlanta as Hakpourty couldn't catch a pass to the foul line and fouled Keon Ellis as we have our final media timeout before the NBA Finals. It's okay, Knicks fans. You can celebrate now.
1: I think it's safe.
0: There is no stopping this Knicks team as they continue to bludgeon Eastern Conference playoff opponents. 2:22 left in the Eastern Conference Finals. It's 126-86. And my heart goes out to the MC who just grabbed the mic. Is going to have to fire up fans for a t-shirt toss. In a crowd entirely comprised of fans who do not want Cavalier merchandise. It is a 40-point Knick lead. They are 2 minutes and 22 seconds away from an NBA Finals appearance. New York Knicks basketball on ESPN New York and the MSG Radio Network continues after this timeout.
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0: Final 2 minutes and 22 seconds of game 4 in the Eastern Conference Finals. Looking at Jalen Brunson on the left sideline. He's smirking, shaking his head almost in disbelief. I wonder if he'll grant himself a moment of celebration, a moment of reflection for the most championship-focused player we've seen in a long, long time in New York City. What must it feel like for Jalen Brunson, who wraps up his father, Rick, in a hug? He gets a pat on the head from the older Brunson. And a Let's Go Knicks chance will start up again in Ohio with a 40-point Knick lead. 2:22 remaining in the final moments of the Eastern Conference Finals.
1: This is spectacular on so many levels, so many storylines. Such a season of tremendous sacrifice from different guys figuring it out. Mike Brown, who has been so candid about wanting to be collaborative, and when he falls short, holding himself accountable as he has held the rest of these players so close to taking the next step, which was the entire point of the change of the guard and the leadership and bringing Mike Brown in.
0: Keon Ellis was fouled just before that last media timeout, and he'll hit the first free throw to bring the lead down into the 30s, 126-87. At the basket to our left, Ellis gets both. Five on the floor for the Knicks. Tyler Kolek, Paco Mdadiye. Monica's freaking out.
1: I'm getting congratulations, Texas. Making me emotional. I didn't even play.
0: But you showed up time after time. Five on the floor is Kolek to Clarkson for a right wing three. It spins out. Huck Porty the rebound. Dottie is out there as well. And Huck Porty with a putback stuff. And it's a 40-point lead again. The other Nick on the floor is Mohamed Diawara. So the major hand of the Knicks' regular season success. Porter left wing down to Tomlin at the left block. He'll go inside on Kolek. Swing it around for Bryant. The top of the key three. That's wide left. And a rebound for Diawara. Hakim Dadier, right wing triple. Very short over Tomlin. Dadier has knocked down one already. 128-88. This Cavs team talked a lot about pride. As Bryant gets underneath the basket, it's a reverse layup to make it a 38-point game. And so did the Sixers. Those are prideful teams, those are talented teams, but the way the Knicks are playing right now, doesn't matter how proud you are or honestly how talented you are.
1: Yeah.
0: There's been no keeping up with this Knicks onslaught on both ends of the court.
1: Yeah.
0: As Porter was hoping for a pass to the basket for Porter, but he wasn't looking. He goes all the way out of bounds left baseline. As we have reached the final minute of the Eastern Conference Finals, the celebration has been on here for the entire fourth quarter. But now the Knicks on the bench, they're starting to realize it. Rick Brunson dapping up OG Anunoby. Fans on their feet in orange and blue as Tyler Kolek slipped to the middle of the paint for a pull-up floater. And it's back to a 40-point lead again, 47 seconds to go.
1: This is such an example of a team that brought its best at the right time and is playing the right way, top to bottom.
0: Straight on three from Thomas Bryant. He drills it. 130-93, a 37-point game. They've been playing championship basketball for an entire playoff month. Tyler Kolek across midcourt. He'll dribble the clock out. 8 seconds on the red timer, 19 on the yellow. The final touch will belong to Cleveland. But the Bob Cousy Trophy will belong to the Knicks. Shot clock sounds. 10.7 left. And Keon Ellis will inbound for Cleveland. Tiven hands him the ball. Proctor has it. He'll get across the timeline. And the clock ticks down from 8 to 7 to 6 and all the way to 0. Final score in game 4, 130-93. And the New York Knicks are on their way to the NBA Finals. For the first time since 1999, the Knicks are Eastern Conference champions.
1: What a demonstration of a group that allowed past experience to propel them forward. This time last year, coming up short, but coming into this season, way back in October, understanding the pressure of New York City, understanding the pressure of the jersey that they wear, and the opportunity that stood before them. For them to clinch this thing back in Cleveland, the last time they were here in the regular season, it didn't go so well, but it represented a seminal moment as this group got tighter and more accountable as the days got closer to June.
0: They haven't just been good. They haven't just been dominant. The Knicks have been completely unstoppable. They have not lost in a month. It's an 11-game postseason win streak, back-to-back sweeps, and the 27-year wait is over. They will play for the Larry O'Brien Trophy, 4 wins away from an NBA championship. And the way they've played lately, it is impossible to dream too big about what this team could accomplish.
1: Incredible.
0: 130-93, the final score. If you've turned off the broadcast to go running in the streets, we don't mind. But if you're still tuned in, we appreciate you. You've been along for the ride every step of the way. If you've been a fan for 50 years or 5 minutes, this victory is for you. The Knicks have 4 games to go. The ultimate goal is not accomplished yet, but this is an achievement to be celebrated. And that's what they're doing right now. Hats and t-shirts here in Cleveland, Ohio, as the Knicks will play for the NBA championship against either Oklahoma City or San Antonio. Getting a look at the hats. They are black with a white oval ring around the orange and blue Knicks logo. And the t-shirts, they say finals. Let's take a break and come back with Pat O'Keefe after we give you a sweet, sweet victory moment of the game brought to you by Calandra's Bakery. It was the time that the Knicks swept the Eastern Conference Finals and advanced to the championship round for the first time since 1999. That was a sweet victory moment of the game brought to you by Calandra's Bakery. 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The Knicks are Eastern Conference champions. You were here to hear it. Jalen Brunson is a small guard, all right. He's also an Eastern Conference champion. 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
2: Welcome to the New York Knicks postgame show. 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
3: Another hurdle cleared in this magical postseason ride for the New York Knicks, and now there is only one more step to go as the Knicks are headed to the NBA Finals. Another dominant closeout performance tonight on the road as they complete the four-game sweep of the Cleveland Cavaliers, 130-93 in the clincher, and for the first time in 27 years, the first time since 1999, the Knicks will represent the Eastern Conference in the NBA Finals. They are now four wins away from their first championship since 1973. Another opportunity for a closeout away from home. Another quick start for the Knicks and another dominant effort in this 37-point victory. Let's head right back out to Rocket Arena. Tyler Murray standing by. Just finished calling the action with Monica McNutt. We know Monica's working the post-game interviews on the floor, Tyler, so we'll hang out until the post-game ceremony gets underway. Another example for the Knicks, Tyler, of you're kind of at a loss for words. They continue to put forth this type of effort time and time and time again.
4: And I am at a loss for words, Pat, but luckily Lisa Salters isn't. She is presenting the trophy now. Let's tune in. Jalen Brunson has it. The Bob Cousy trophy. He gets a dap from Walt Clyde Frazier, and he hears MVP chants in Cleveland, Ohio. And then he hands it to Karl Anthony Towns, Deuce McBride, and the rest of the Knicks. Soak this in, Knicks fans. If the NBA Cup was a taste of what this might feel like, this is a feast. And here's Lisa Salters.
5: I mean, it means a lot, but I wouldn't be here without my teammates. The Blue Dad and me, this coaching staff, this organization, this fan base. I mean, without them, none of this is possible.
6: Don't go too far away. I have a feeling I'm going to be talking to you. But let me talk to your head coach. Mike Brown? Coach Brown?
4: Second time Mike Brown has made the NBA Finals as a head coach. First was with Cleveland.
7: They're just great, great human beings, and they're obviously fantastic basketball players.
6: You had everyone on the team, everyone involved with the association, you had them sign an accountability contract at the very beginning of the season. How has this team lived up to the tenets of that contract?
7: In a lot of different ways. You know, people always ask me to compare the teams I've been with in finals, and the only way I knew how to do it because of different human beings was to put some intangibles up there. Every single one of the guys on the team has sacrificed. Every single one of the guys on the team has a competitive spirit. Every single one of the guys on the team is connected. Every single one of the guys believes in each other and the process, and they all hold me and each other accountable. Just a heck of a group. Heck of a group.
6: Thank you, Mike. Congratulations to you. Now for that other trophy. The Eastern Conference Finals Most Valuable Player Trophy is aptly named after one of the greatest players in NBA history, Larry Bird. And to do the honors, let's welcome back Walt Clyde Frazier, Walt, where are you, and Patrick Ewing. Gentlemen. Bird Trophy, the 2026 Eastern Conference Finals Most Valuable Player by unanimous decision, Jalen Brunson.

0: how you make them better. Just how have they helped you become this conference finalist for you?
1: They give me the confidence. They let me be me. I think most importantly, we all believe in each other from top to bottom. It's an honor to play with an honor.
0: What are you, Jalen? What are you most proud of about this group collectively?
1: Resilience. I think that we've been able to stay focused, stay composed. It starts with the top of the organization, starts with Mr. Dolan, front office, coaches, all the way down to us. I mean, like I said, from top to bottom, it means something.
0: Congratulations to you, Jalen. I'm going to talk to some of your teammates. Kat, come on over, Kat. Come on, Kat. Come on, Kat. Okay. And I appreciate you always bending down to talk to me. But this is the third consecutive conference finals for you. Just what does it feel like to finally get over the hump?
2: Man, it's an honor to be able to do this back in the team that I grew up cheering for my whole entire life. So to have Patrick Ewing, Clyde, everybody here, to have the greatest fans in the NBA pull up here on the road, and for them to give us this kind of love everywhere we go in the world, you could have actually a better feeling.
0: Now the message was clear from the beginning of the season for you guys, that finals are bust. You guys all said you were okay with that. Why was there no pressure involved with that?
2: Because we had different expectations for ourselves. We knew that our team was capable of doing this. So all we had to do was just put the work in, continue to believe in each other, continue to sacrifice, continue to believe in the man above will take care of the rest. And that's what we did, and that's why we're here right now with the trophy.
0: Thank you, Kat. Congratulations to you. I want to talk to Josh. Josh, come on over here. Friends, and he doesn't like to talk about himself. But I know you guys will go way back. Just what does his leadership mean to this team?
3: It's vital for us. He's a killer. He doesn't let us get too high, too low. Even games like this, we're up 15-20. He wants to make sure that, we're doubling down on our habits and, playing this game to win. So it's huge.
0: Words like selfless, we'll do whatever it takes. You hear that a lot in sports, but it's not always the reality. Just what makes this team different?
3: I think it's just the high character guys that we have. Everybody wants each other to be successful. Everybody's willing to sacrifice for the betterment of the team. And when you do that, man, that's the making of a great team.
0: You hear that? You're in the other team's building.
3: This is New York, man. Sham, we got to give Sham a big shout out, man. He played huge these four games. Great defense. Huge shots, big shots. And everywhere we go, like the Garden. So, man, shout out to the fans.
0: Thank you. Congratulations to you, Josh. Congratulations once again to the 2026 Eastern Conference champions, the New York Knicks, and Conference Finals MVP.
4: Pat, watching that ceremony, I'm reminded of, well, the exact opposite feeling from last year, watching Indiana celebrate on their home floor after knocking out the Knicks in the Eastern Conference Finals. So just to have the exact opposite experience, it's got to be as rewarding for these guys, times 100, as it is for guys like you and me, Pat O'Keefe. Just want to know, as I turn it back to you, how's it feeling for you right now? The lifelong Knicks fan has been covering this team a long time. I know you're enjoying this as much as anybody, my man.
5: It's surreal, obviously. And, the most poignant moment for me watching and listening to that ceremony is the connectivity of the three generations of the three great eras now of Knicks basketball. You have our colleague, Walt Clyde Frazier, and then, of course, Patrick Ewing from the 90s teams, and now Jalen Brunson, and he's part of that group. Those are the three leading men of the three greatest eras of New York Knicks basketball. Obviously, this one is continuing right now, but now Brunson can kind of step into that class. Obviously, Clyde has the two championship rings. Patrick led the team there once, helped lead the team there twice, and now Jalen Brunson has, at this point, gotten them to the NBA Finals. It is such a significant hurdle to overcome. There's going to be about a little more than a week's rest. There is still plenty more work to be done. But as you said at the end of the broadcast in that fourth quarter, Tyler, make no mistake about it. This team is very much an NBA championship contender.
4: It's the truth. And after San Antonio guaranteed that that Western Conference Finals would go at least six games, you knew that a sweep for the Knicks tonight would raise their chances exponentially at pulling off what a lot of people didn't think was possible, even this time last month when they were down 2-1 to Atlanta. A lot of things have gone in their favor. They've taken care of business beyond belief, and they have earned every bit of the position they stand in. No one would rather be... the Knicks would not trade places with any team in the NBA right now. Not even the Thunder, not even the Spurs. They are on easy street, at least for another week.
5: And Monica talks about learning from experiences, and the Knicks clearly learned from what they went through in the Eastern Conference Finals last year. Mike Brown showed them that ceremony with the Indiana Pacers, celebrating their trip to the finals, reminding them how it felt. Knicks obviously learned from that. I expect the Knicks to learn from their slow start to game one of this conference final series. We talked about rest versus rust. And as we saw the first three quarters of game one of this series play out, the Knicks were rusty. Well, they just went through that experience. They righted the ship. And I anticipate they will have better answers to get off to a good start, because whoever the opponent is, it's going to be going up a level, obviously. The Spurs or the Thunder, the two most formidable opponents in the NBA. Obviously, the only two remaining at this point, but the two most formidable throughout the season as well. So, you know, there is plenty of time to kind of get ready for that. But let's dive into this game a little bit, Tyler. And just Atlanta, closeout opportunity on the road, a 51-point win. Philadelphia, closeout opportunity on the road, a 30-point win. And then tonight, closeout opportunity on the road, a 37-point win. If you are a Knicks fan right now, this stretch of basketball is as good as it gets.
4: It's not supposed to happen this way. And I don't think it's because Cleveland and Atlanta and Philly aren't any good. I think it's the Knicks have the perfect mindset for this. It's what every player says the Knicks are actually doing. We want to feel like the more desperate team. We need this game more. It's not a must-win for them. It's a must-win for us. I don't know how they're doing it, but I think it's a team that realizes the opportunity at hand they've got this year. Expectations from day one, injuries around the league. Who knows what could happen next year? Teams getting healthy again. Loaded draft lottery. This had to be, in a lot of ways, the year to make the NBA Finals. Now, the way they're playing in this playoff run, maybe their window's way bigger and more open for the next 3, 4, 5 years than you would have thought. But the sense of urgency, not because you're up 3-0 in a series, but because you could get to the finals and it got to have a year right here, right now. That's the urgency they found, which you weren't sure they could find it, but they have struck gold in a big way in terms of how they've approached this playoff run.
5: They just won a closeout game by 37 points on the road. They put 130 points on the board. Not a single Knick scored 20 points tonight. This group is epitomizing right now what it is to be a team.
4: It's incredible how well they play together. It starts with Jalen Brunson. Karl Anthony Towns right behind him. When Karl Anthony Towns said after the All-Star break, quote, "I want to be a superstar in my role," something clicked, at least in my head, when I realized, okay, this team knows how talented it is. And maybe they also realize, as difficult as it might be, that they're not all going to be all NBA, All-Star. You can't have all five guys on one team getting those awards. You got to put the pieces of the puzzle together to create whatever winning formula it's going to take to get out of the East. And now I think they've got the winning formula to really, and I mean really, push whoever's going to win that Western Conference Finals and maybe even pull off what I guess would be an upset. But at this point, who knows?
5: At this point, who knows the way they're playing? I'll leave you on this. Last game, the starters did the bulk of the work, did the bulk of the scoring. Obviously, they did get a lift off the bench from Landry Shamet. But tonight, 27-3 in the first half, bench scoring advantage for the Knicks. Their reserves score 58 points. The starters were great, but what Shamet and Deuce McBride and Mitchell Robinson and even Jose Alvarado were able to give them off the bench in that first half, in those first three quarters, just a huge monumental lift tonight.
4: Yeah, this was a series for the starters for the first three games with, you know, Landry Shamet's big game one shots notwithstanding. But the bench, they didn't need it tonight, of course. You won by that much. But to get them going a bit, the confidence you can see. Deuce McBride, both closeout games, he's been red hot from three. Mitchell Robinson fighting through some issues, and he looks like more like himself these last couple of games. Landry Shamet is always going to be there. Jose Alvarado, he's had some short shifts as the backup point guard. He's a little bit longer out there tonight. So you want to be multiple, you want to be deep and have variety when the opportunity presents itself, and they're going to have that opportunity starting June 3rd.
5: Yeah, they certainly are. A little more than a week off. June 3rd, the Knicks will be on the road, either in San Antonio or in Oklahoma City. Those two teams have to battle it out. The one thing we know right now is that when the NBA Finals tip off, the New York Knicks will be there on the floor. So once again, a little bit of a week off for you and Monica. We will regroup on June 3rd for game one of the NBA Finals, and a safe trip back from Cleveland.
4: All right, Pat, you're the best. We'll see you soon.
5: Tyler Murray, Monica McNutt from Rocket Arena, as the Knicks continue to celebrate on the floor their first trip to the NBA Finals since 1999. 130-93 is the final score. Jalen Brunson, the Eastern Conference Finals Most Valuable Player winner, he receives the Larry Bird Trophy. Up next for the Knicks, they hope to get their hands on the Larry O'Brien Trophy. That is the final hurdle in this run. And again, they'll have their opportunity at that beginning on June 3rd in Game 1 of the NBA Finals. This is the New York Knicks post-game show after the Knicks wrap up a four-game sweep of the Cleveland Cavaliers in the Eastern Conference Finals. We'll have all the post-game reaction coming up. Hear from head coach Mike Brown, your highlights. We'll look ahead to the finals, all of it ahead as the Knicks win in dominating fashion, a closeout victory tonight, 130-93. I'm Pat O'Keefe, New York Knicks basketball on ESPN New York, and the MSG Radio Network continues after this timeout.
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1: Welcome back to the New York Knicks postgame show as the Knicks are headed to the NBA Finals as they defeat the Cavaliers 130-93, a second consecutive four-game sweep during this magical postseason run. The Knicks have now won 11 consecutive postseason games, 10 of them by double digits, and three consecutive blowout victories on the road in closeout situations. First Atlanta, then Philadelphia, and now Cleveland. Up next, either the Oklahoma City Thunder or the San Antonio Spurs. And those two teams are tied at two games apiece in the Western Conference Finals. So it will be a few more days till the Knicks know their opponent in the NBA Finals. But the Knicks do know they will be there. Let's get to your highlights of Game 4. Knicks looking to close things out, coming off a 13-point victory in Game 3 the other night. Regular starters, Brunson, Bridges, Hart, Anunoby, and Towns. A change in the starting lineup for Kenny Atkinson's Cavaliers. You had James Harden and Donovan Mitchell, but Max Strus getting the start instead of Dean Wade. And then the two bigs, Evan Mobley and Jared Allen. And Cleveland jumped out to an 8-2 lead. Donovan Mitchell hit a couple of early threes, but the Knicks punched back immediately.
2: Brunson up top, step back right wing, triple over Harden, playing short front rim, rebound Hart, kick out Towns, left point three, it's good. Offensive rebound Hart, 3-point bucket Towns, New York by one.
1: And then the Knicks really got rolling in the first.
2: Wade on the right side, catching 2-3, in and out, rebound Towns. Knicks are sprinting off of misses, and Anunoby ahead of the pack this time, and he throws it down. Should have been a foul called on Strus, but they'll take it. It's a 6-point Knick lead.
1: The Knicks with 12 assists on 15 made field goals in the first quarter as the ball movement was pristine.
2: Alley-oop, Bridges to Robinson. He'll stuff it over Tyson. It's a 6-point lead.
1: Knicks with an 18-6 advantage on points in the paint in that first quarter as they built a 12-point lead by the end of the first.
2: Brunson buries a step-up right wing three from the far side over Wade. It's a game-high 9-point New York lead.
1: So the Knicks withstood that early punch, and they led 38-26 at the end of the first. They scored the final 8 points of the first quarter, and they carried that run into the second.
2: Harden, far side elbow, posting up McBride, turned toward the middle of the paint, lost the ball off glass, wanted a call, not coming. Hart finds Shamet left corner, pump fake, sidestep, now he launches a three, and connects. Back-to-back three-pointers, the bench has come to play. 20-point Knick lead. Are they doing it again in a closeout game? Kenny Atkinson calls time, and the Knicks are up 46-26 early in the second.
1: They were indeed doing it again. The Knicks dominating from three. They shot 44% from downtown in the game. Also dominating inside as we get to the timeless moment of the game, brought to you by London Jewelers.
2: Mitchell tried to spin through two defenders on the right side. Pay. He got stripped. Alvarado walk up left wing triple. In and out. Tip slam Towns. If there's a second quarter dagger, that might have been it.
1: Karl Anthony Towns on the offensive boards, 19 points, 14 rebounds, 3 assists, 2 steals, 2 block shots, epitomizing the effort that the Knicks put forth tonight. Towns doing all of that in just 26 minutes. It was a 20-0 run. The Knicks took a 50-26 lead in that second quarter, and that was the timeless moment of the game, brought to you by London Jewelers. Every unforgettable moment deserves to shine. London Jewelers proudly celebrating 100 years of excellence and timeless craftsmanship. The Knicks' onslaught would continue as they built their largest lead of the first half.
2: Knicks ball from right to left. They lead it by 26 halfway through the second. Landry Shamet, why not? Hits a straight on off the dribble. Step back three over Sam Merrill. 29-point Knick lead.
1: Landry Shamet, a perfect 4-for-4 from downtown. He scored 16 points in 19 minutes. Now, after that, Cleveland did go on a 15-3 run, but the Knicks had the lead back up to 19 by halftime.
2: Bounce pass Bridges at the far side mid-range. Nowhere to go on Harden. Picked up his dribble. Two to shoot. Has to take a turnaround fadeaway from the baseline and drills it. That's just playoff Mikal Bridges right now. 19-point lead.
1: 15 points for Mikal Bridges. He was a perfect 6-for-6 at the free throw line. Knicks up 68-49 at the break. Some first half numbers. A 27-3 scoring advantage off the bench. Fast break points, 26-3 in favor of the Knicks. Points in the paint, 26-12. And the Knicks out-rebounded the Cavs in the first half, 26-17. Now in the third quarter, the Cavs did come out, cut the Knicks lead to 16. It was 72-50. But then Towns and Bridges hit back-to-back threes, and that jump started a 12-0 run.
2: Now it's Hart off a missed layup from Mitchell. Ananobi at the cup, stripped by Harden, came loose to Bridges. Brunson, the right wing triple, short, and Ananobi the tip slam. The Knicks are bulldozing the Cavaliers right now, and did I just see a smile from OG?
1: A Cleveland timeout could not derail the Knicks as they remained in complete control.
2: Brunson, right corner, catch and shoot. Three is good over Jalen Tyson, who slumps his shoulders because what else can you do? The Knicks have a 28-point lead.
1: Mentioned Shamet. He was 4-for-4 from three-point range, but also showing he could take the ball to the basket.
2: McBride left wing, extra pass Shamet, far baseline drive, all the way to the rim, and Shamet stuffs it two-handed. The Knicks are up by 30 on the road in a closeout game again.
1: And another strong finish to a quarter had the Knicks up by 27 and 12 minutes away from the finals.
2: Brunson right side mid-range, foul line pass to Bridges, double team, finds a wide open Shamet left wing. They keep leaving him open. Landry Shamet has missed 1 3-pointer all playoffs and he's given the Knicks a 29-point lead. 1 3-pointer all series he's missed.
1: 98-71, Knicks in full control, up by 27 at the end of the third quarter. An amazing stat during this playoff run. The Knicks have had 3 closeout victories on the road in Atlanta, in Philadelphia, now in Cleveland. Jalen Brunson hasn't played a minute in the fourth quarter in any of those 3 games. Brunson went to the bench at the end of the third. He was not needed again. The next time we'll see the Knicks captain will be in game 1 of the NBA Finals as we fast forward to the end of the fourth quarter and the call that Knicks fans have been longing to hear for 27 years.
2: They've been playing championship basketball for an entire playoff month. Tyler Kolek across midcourt. He'll dribble the clock out. 8 seconds on the red timer, 19 on the yellow. The final touch will belong to Cleveland, but the Bob Cousy Trophy will belong to the Knicks. Shot clock sounds. 10.7 left. And Keon Ellis will inbound for Cleveland. Tiven hands him the ball. Proctor has it. He'll get across the timeline. And the clock ticks down from 8-7-6 and all the way to 0. Final score in game 4, 130-93. And the New York Knicks are on their way to the NBA Finals. For the first time since 1999, the Knicks are Eastern Conference champions.
1: Believe it, Knicks fans, it is happening as the Knicks are on their way to the NBA Finals for just the third time since their most recent championship of 1973. We've got plenty of post-game reaction coming up. We'll hear from Josh Hart. We'll hear from OG Anunoby. Plenty more on the New York Knicks post-game show following the Knicks Game 4 closeout win in Cleveland, 130-93. I'm Pat O'Keefe, and you're listening to New York Knicks basketball on ESPN New York and the MSG Radio Network.
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2: McBride at the right point. Thought about a three, but it'll get Townsend open look. Top for the Geno is closed out by Allen. So he takes him to the rim. Long stride to the cup and a right-hand layup. What a night for Karl Anthony Towns.
1: Three straight trips to the conference finals for Karl Anthony Towns, but for the first time he gets over the hump and will be in the NBA finals as Cat and the Knicks are on their way there after sweeping the Cavs in the Eastern Conference finals tonight. The final score of game four, 130-93. Pat O'Keefe back with you on the postgame show. We'll hear from Cat and his teammates in a moment. 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
1: New York City studios as the Knicks are headed to the NBA Finals for the first time since 1999. And it's time now for your thriving player brought to you by Thrivewell Infusion. Karl Anthony Towns with 19 points and 14 rebounds, two of those on the offensive glass. He also had the Knicks only two block shots, had two of their 15 steals and handed out three assists. An efficient night for Cat. He shot 8 for 11 from the field and a perfect 3 for 3 from downtown as that long-range shot was going. Afterwards, amidst the celebration on the court, Towns chatted with Monica McNutt.
10: First of all, how heavy is that thing?
11: It's a heavy trophy, for sure. It's a heavy trophy.
10: Earlier today, Mike Brown started his press conference talking about the sacrifices that each of you guys made. Can you just share a little bit about that from this season's run?
11: I mean, just willing to do whatever it takes. You know, if it's stats that you're usually used to getting and you're going to have to willing to be to sacrifice for this moment, believing the chaos, you know, and believing that everything that we're building is going to work at the end. And this team has done an amazing job of sacrificing, becoming the epitome of the work. And people like Josh Hart right here and everybody in this team has sacrificed for the betterment of this team. And because of that, we have a chance to accomplish the ultimate goal.
10: How do you feel? You're an Eastern Conference Finals champion.
11: Yeah.
10: You have the opportunity to play in the finals.
11: Yeah.
10: How do you compartmentalize celebrating what has been accomplished, but also looking ahead?
11: I mean, just enjoying the moment, but understanding that tomorrow we got to get back to work. We already all had that conversation on the bench. Me and JB communicated that to everybody. You know, we want to enjoy this moment. You know, you never know what life has in store for us, but what I do know is that this moment's here for us. This moment's here for New York. And I grew up in the area, and for me to be able to see the word hope back in the city, something that's been escaping the city for a long time, and to be part of this team that's reviving that word, it means a lot.
10: Well, Cal, we want you to celebrate, but we also want to see the trophy before you leave.
12: Can't you say hi to my mom?
11: Hi, Mom. Right,
10: thanks, Cal. Congratulations.
11: Appreciate you.
1: Karl Anthony Towns proudly holding up the Bob Cousy Trophy awarded to the New York Knicks as the Eastern Conference champions in 2026. And Kat was your thriving player brought to you by Thrivewell Infusion, New York's premier infusion and injection center, saving lives drip by drip. OG Anunoby continues to get stronger and stronger as he moves further and further away from the hamstring injury that he suffered in the Knicks round two series against Philadelphia. In the closeout tonight, he was attacking the rim with ferocity, finishing with 17 points, 7 rebounds, 4 assists, and 2 steals. OG chatted with Bill Pito and the MSG Network studio gang.
13: OG, first and foremost, the goal from last season was to get back to this point and this time win it, advance the cause, get to the NBA Finals. How does it feel for you right now?
14: awesome. You know, it feels amazing. You know, that was our goal. You know, that was our goal when the season started. And, I mean, it's not done yet, you know. Four more. We're excited.
13: And, OG, it's a long regular season. There's a lot of ups and downs. It's never perfect. It was beautiful to watch the way that this team has come together over the last 11 games, especially, but in the playoffs. What does this say, this 11-game winning streak in the playoffs? What does it say about the pedigree of this team going into the finals?
14: Just from top to bottom, we're a special team, you know, special organization, you know. Just we focus on getting better each and every day, and that's what we've been doing. We didn't want to peak early. We wanted to peak because the playoffs came, and that's what we've been doing. And it's been going on. We've been getting better and better. It's been amazing.
15: Oh, gee, the teams have been playing great. Karl Anthony Towns running the point at times. Talk about a little bit about the connection that you've had with him and how he's kind of helped unlock a lot of different nuances in this offense.
14: I mean, Cat's my brother. I love Cat. He's a great person, great teammate, great player, amazing player. So, I just know when to move or where to, and I know where to find me. And, I mean, he unlocks the whole team, you know, his passing is special, his shooting is special, his special talent all around.
16: OG Anunoby, enjoying the celebration. Congratulations on your amazing play, on the team's amazing play, and enjoy the week plus off, and we'll see you for the NBA Finals.
1: OG Anunoby, now he's been with an NBA champion before, the Toronto Raptors in 2019. Anunoby, though, injured during that NBA Finals series when Toronto defeated the Golden State Warriors. So Anunoby does have a championship ring. Mikal Bridges has played in an NBA championship, NBA Finals, excuse me, with the Phoenix Suns back in 2021 when they lost in six games to the Milwaukee Bucks. Josh Hart's going there for the first time. Josh Hart, 6 points, 11 rebounds, 6 assists, and a couple of steals in 23 minutes. And he also, during the celebration, chatted with Monica McNutt.
10: Josh, even though you guys had a 3-0 lead, you all said the job wasn't done. It is now done. How much do you celebrate versus how much do you look ahead?
17: We can celebrate for tonight, but then after that, it's right back into getting refocused, obviously recovery. And watch this, you know, there's a heck of a battle out west. So we got to, you know, watch that and come prepared.
10: The way that you guys played since April 23rd, minus the two losses to Atlanta, it was another level. What allowed you guys to get there?
17: I just think the selflessness, we got high character guys that are willing to sacrifice for each other. When you got guys that do that, the sky's the limit.
10: At a point in this run, did y'all know this was possible?
17: I don't know. That's for y'all to think about. You know, we're trying to take it one game at a time. I know it sounds cliche, it sounds old, but that's really what we're doing. Because if you don't do that, you look forward, you lose where you are in the present. And that's when you drop games, you lose games, and now you're not where you want to be.
10: Well, Josh, I hope you enjoy the celebration. We'll see you in the next month.
17: Appreciate it.
10: Well, the finals, excuse me. How does that sound?
17: Oh, man, it sounds great. Glory to God. Glory to God, that's all.
10: Thanks, Josh.
1: 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So this historic run for the Knicks continues. 11 straight wins in the playoffs. And they have won by an average of 23.8 points per game during this winning streak. 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We'll take another break on the New York Knicks post-game show. When we come back, we'll hear from the great Walt Clyde Frazier. He was part of the post-game celebration and ceremony as the Knicks won the Eastern Conference Championship. We'll also hear from Mike Brown, who for the second time as a head coach is taking a team to the NBA Finals. I'm Pat O'Keefe, and you're listening to New York Knicks basketball on ESPN New York and the MSG Radio Network.
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1: Pat O'Keefe back with you on the New York Knicks post-game show after the Knicks wrap up the Eastern Conference Finals in a four-game sweep over the Cleveland Cavaliers. The final score of Game 4, 130-93. A programming note, I'll be hanging around following the post-game show until 1 a.m. to continue discussing the Knicks' victory and their trip to the NBA Finals, which begins on June 3rd. So stick around for that until 1 a.m. right here on ESPN New York. Lots more post-game coverage and reaction coming your way from Rocket Arena in downtown Cleveland. One of the most special moments of the post-game ceremony in which Jalen Brunson was awarded the Larry Bird Trophy as the Eastern Conference Finals MVP. The two presenters of the award, Walt Clyde Frazier and Patrick Ewing, kind of handing the baton to the next in line of the legacy of New York Knicks leading men who have led this team and this franchise to the NBA Finals. And one of those two, Walt Clyde Frazier, chatted with our Monica McNutt.
10: The Knicks are going back to the finals. First thought.
23: I'm mesmerized by how they're doing it. I mean, just blowing teams out. No one thought we would be sweeping like this. So I think the way they're playing now, it doesn't matter who they play. I'd rather play the Spurs because we have a record against them. We're very positive, but I'm very optimistic the way they're going.
10: So many of the stats, Clyde, in terms of 11 straight playoff games, the way that they've won closeout games, they indicate qualities of a championship team. What do you see having been a champion in this organization?
23: Yeah, because in the playoffs, you have to get better. Every game, they've gotten better. And right now, they have 10 guys that are thriving. No matter who he puts in the game, they've been productive. And you know, that's what we didn't have last year. You know, we were complaining that the bench wasn't ready, but now these guys are doing a magnificent job. The defense is the catalyst. And, you know, Brown, when he came, he wanted pace and space. But that's one thing the Knicks didn't do. But the last 11 games, look how they're getting up and down the court, moving the ball. Just uncanny. Yeah.
10: For you to be a part of the trophy presentation, the Bob Cousy trophy, the trophy to Jalen Brunson, what was that like for you?
23: Well, like you said, it's been a long time. We've been waiting a long time to carry that torch onto somebody else, and now it's on Brunson. So if they're going to do it, he has to be the catalyst.
10: What do you see as the key moving forward?
23: Just keep doing what they're doing. The defense has been their best offense and the unselfish play. So that's all they have to do, stay healthy.
10: Thanks, Kai.
23: All right. Let's go, Nick.
1: Well, Clyde Frazier there in Cleveland as the Knicks advance to the NBA Finals for the first time since 1999. Mentioned earlier, during this current 11-game postseason winning streak, the Knicks are outscoring their opponents by an average of 23.8 points per game. But over the entire playoff stretch, wins and the two losses, and by the way, each of the two losses was by 1 point. If you factor in every single game in the playoffs so far, which is 14 for the Knicks, they are outscoring their opponents by an average of 19.4 points per game, and they are doing this against playoff competition. Just an amazing stretch for the Knicks as they look to carry this momentum into the NBA Finals. Momentum they have never carried into an NBA Finals in the history of their franchise, and what they're doing right now, very few, if any, teams have done that. Mike Breen, who calls Knicks games on MSG Networks and was on the call for the Eastern Conference Finals, will also be on the national call for ESPN and ABC for the NBA Finals. He also chatted about this Knicks team with Monica.
10: The Knicks are headed back to the finals. What was your first thought as the game came to a close?
0: I think of the fans and the fact that there were thousands of them here tonight. They are just the best fans and the most loyal, and they've been through so much, and they never stop caring. They care so much about the team and about the players, and for them to have a team that plays like this, that's not only winning, but it's one of the greatest playoff runs in NBA history. The way they're playing, they're so connected in every aspect. It's some of the most beautiful basketball I've ever seen. And to see this group, which, you know, we've watched grow, and there were some growing pains this year, to see it end in this dominant fashion, and then to give the fans this and still have a chance to end the championship drought, it's a special, special night.
10: Mike, you are the voice of the game, not just for the Knicks, but at large. You've seen a lot of championship teams from your seat. What do you see in this group?
0: They seem to have a response to everything. They seem to figure out any difficult situation that comes their way, and they're doing it together. I mean, the game is still the beauty of the game that we all fell in love with, as you did. It's when you have five players operating together, there's nothing better. And they're all on the same page. And the other thing that I so love about this team, and most winning teams are like this, is that they're so happy for each other's success. When a guy comes off the bench, whether it's a Landry Shamet or Deuce McBride, they're so thrilled for him. And if a guy has 30 on a given night, whether it's Brunson, whether it's Bridges, whether it's Anunoby, they're so happy for them. It's really a group that's come together in a big way, and you credit to them, and they're only agenda is to win a title, but it's a credit to Mike Brown too. Boy, did he have pressure when he took over. It was a risky move, firing Tom Thibodeau, and Mike Brown has come in, and it wasn't easy to start with all these expectations. I'm so blown away and impressed with the job he's done, and they've responded to him.
10: All right, Mike, before we let you turn the page to the finals responsibility at large, you and Clyde have sat with this organization through the highs and lows. For you personally and for your partner, Clyde, what goes through your mind?
0: It brings such joy. I mean, I've been broadcasting Knick games more than half my life. And again, to sit next to one of the all-time greats and have this lifetime friendship with him, I get emotional thinking about it. And, you know, we've broadcast a lot of bad basketball for a long time. And again, it's to see the game played in the most beautiful way. For Clyde to say that this team reminds him of, he doesn't say that very often. For him to say that Jalen Brunson reminds him of the leadership of Willis, he doesn't say that about anybody. So that kind of joy, it's the way the game is supposed to be played, and there's such a high character bunch that you root for them because of the effort and the type of young men that they are. So, I mean, there's just such joy. I've been rooting for the Knicks since I was 7 years old, and to have a team like this is pretty darn special.
10: Well, it feels like you deserve a congratulations too, Mike.
0: No. I congratulate sitting and watching. That's all. But thank you, Monica. It's been great.
10: Thanks, Mike.
1: Mike Breen and Monica McNutt there on the floor in Cleveland at Rocket Arena after the Knicks wrap up the Eastern Conference Finals with a 130-93 victory over the Cavaliers. And as the Knicks continue in the playoffs, so does MSG Networks, with complete pre- and post-game coverage of every Knicks game all through the postseason. Just turn to MSG or stream on the Gotham Sports app and stick with the home team for every game. Mike Breen mentioned the head coach, Mike Brown. Now, Mike Brown was a very young coach with the Cleveland Cavaliers a couple of decades ago. When he was 37 years old, he brought that franchise to the NBA Finals in 2007 with a 22-year-old LeBron James leading the way. Were they ahead of schedule? Perhaps. They ran into a buzzsaw in the San Antonio Spurs and were swept in four games. Now, as a head coach, Brown has not gotten a team back to the NBA Finals, although he has had a lot of success in taking teams to the playoffs. He's been to the finals as an assistant and associate head coach on multiple staffs with the Spurs and more recently with the Golden State Warriors. But now Mike Brown is back in the NBA Finals as a head coach. He accomplished at least one of the tasks, if you will, that he was brought to New York to do. You heard Mike mention it was an odd move. It was a uncommon move for the Knicks to move on from a head coach in Tom Thibodeau, who had built up so much success here and brought this team to the Eastern Conference Finals. But the Knicks felt that they could do better with a different voice, and they now have gone one step further, at least for now. And Mike Brown has led them to the NBA Finals. And here's the Knicks head coach as he's on the precipice of leading this team back to the final round.
4: You know, first of all, they said this before the game, and I meant to say this before in my pregame presser, but my dad was in the military for 26 years, and he's 85 and something like that. He's doing pretty good for an 85-year-old, but I got a lot of respect for everybody that serves our country, and my hat goes off to everyone. My heart goes out to everybody that has lost a loved one serving our country, and I hope everybody had a nice long weekend, but more importantly, people that died in the line of duty serving their country, we hope that we remember them and think highly of them, because they paid the ultimate price for what we all get to do, what I get to do. So thank you to the families. Our guys played great. I've said it all along. My staff has been unbelievable. The players, they're unbelievable. I mean, you're in the playoffs, you're in the conference finals, and you score 65 points off of offensive rebounds and fast break points. I don't know if I've ever seen that before at this point in the year. So I give our guys a lot of credit for sticking to the game plan and really trying to, push the pace, because that's what we wanted to do coming into this series. 41%, 42%, 93 points against a team that's of their offensive caliber is just amazing. Again, coaching staff came up with a fantastic game plan, and our players went out there and executed it. And, six offensive rebounds, 22 foul shots. That's phenomenal. Just a phenomenal job by our guys on the defense end of the floor. And then, I could say a lot about our team individually, especially 33 assists on 48 baskets. But, our bench was fantastic. Jose was really good. Mitch, his vertical threat at the rim offensively was fantastic. 10 rebounds, 5 offensively, 5 defensively, was amazing. Deuce was just, he's spectacular. He spaced the floor the right way, and he hit some timely threes throughout the course of the game. And then Landry Shamet has continued to step up big on both ends of the floor, and a lot of people are going to talk about his shooting, which they should, but when Josh wasn't guarding Donovan, Landry had to guard him, and you're not stopping Donovan Mitchell. He's just too good of a player, but Landry did his best to make him work, and that was fun to see. Mikhail, Josh, OG was phenomenal. Cat with another double-double, and he's extremely efficient. And then, you know, Jalen, our MVP, he caused or created a lot of double teams, and, you know, we had a lot of guys get great looks because of the havoc that he caused out on the floor with the attention that Cleveland had to pay to him. So just a good win by our guys trying to take care of the details while pushing the pace against a really good Cleveland team.
1: Knicks head coach Mike Brown, as he and the Knicks are headed to the NBA Finals. They are Eastern Conference champions, sweeping the Cavaliers in four straight games, 130-93 in the clincher tonight. Mike Brown mentioning the defensive job that the Knicks did, especially on the all-star guards of the Cavaliers. Donovan Mitchell came out hot, finished with a game-high 31 points. He was pretty much the sole source of offense for the Cavaliers tonight. James Harden's line in another season-ending defeat for him, 12 points, 2 for 8 shooting, 0 for 6 from downtown, 5 turnovers, and 2 made field goals for James Harden. In the Eastern Conference Finals, James Harden finishes with 64 points, while Mikal Bridges finishes with 74 points. And Bridges and the Knicks are on their way to the NBA Finals. And that'll do it for tonight. Once again, the final score from Game 4, the Knicks 130 and the Cavaliers 93. The Knicks sweep the Eastern Conference Finals 4-0. Tonight's game was a production of the MSG Radio Network. The coordinating producer is Ray Santiago. Our engineer is Stacy Knox, and studio operations by Joe Leo and Julian Kushnick. Tonight's statistician is Jeff Dalpiaz. 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The announcers heard on this broadcast are approved by and are employees of the MSG Radio Network, which is solely responsible for the broadcast's content. Don't forget to join us for our next broadcast on Wednesday, June 3rd, when the Knicks take on either the Oklahoma City Thunder or the San Antonio Spurs in Game 1 of the NBA Finals. Our pregame coverage will begin at 7:30 p.m. Again, the final score, the Knicks 130 and the Cavaliers 93. The Knicks advance to the NBA Finals. This is Pat O'Keefe for Tyler Murray and Monica McNutt saying so long. Stick around, though. We will be here until 1 a.m. on ESPN New York as the Knicks are on their way to the NBA Finals. Have a great night, everyone.
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7: Ripped his leg, and that was the end of that.
8: Well, that was,
7: and that was all your fault.
8: Yeah.
7: Just because. At Stinkin' Genius One, where you find him in the Twitterverse, find me over at Swollen Dome. I'll tell you where else Carl Anthony Towns is dominating. You're going to love it. And it might be a story that only really impacts me. But there's our guy Steve DeSager over at the news desk. It has been a wild and woolly full slate of appearances across the sporting universe. What do you got, Steve?
9: We'll start with the Knicks, and it turned out to be not a panic move to make the East Finals last year and get rid of their coach. Say goodbye to Tom Thibodeau. And so Mike Brown comes on, and in his first year with a team, takes them to the NBA Finals. And yes, his last trip was with Cleveland in 2007. So that's the longest chasm between finals appearances for a coach, almost two decades. So they await where they're going to Oklahoma City, or are they going for game one at San Antonio June 3rd? But one of those West teams will have home court advantage when the finals start June 3rd because of a much better regular season record. But these Knicks, you can only play who's in front of you. They've destroyed the competition in front of them. Just these three series clinching games, these three rounds, they're the first team in the league's history to win the three series clinchers by at least 30 points each in a single postseason. Because the clincher against the Hawks, it was Knicks 140-89. Next round against Philly, Knicks 144-114. And tonight at Cleveland, 130-93. Average margin of victory in those three clinchers, 30.

0: 9 points.
1: Wow.
0: A dominant Jeez. Game at the Cavs tonight to sweep the East Finals 4-0. And the Knicks had a 20-0 run in the first half. Jalen Brunson named series MVP. The Knicks are in the NBA Finals for the first time since 1999. The Knicks have won 11 straight. I'll go a step further. They've won 6 straight on the road. All by double figures this postseason. That is the longest such run in NBA playoff history. Wow. In the West on Tuesday, once again, it'll be San Antonio at Oklahoma City with that series tied at 2. In the NHL, it's over at Montreal. Carolina leads the East Final 2-1 after an overtime win against the Canadiens 3-2. Canes outshot them 38-12 tonight. Iga Swiatek won her first round match at the French Open. There was a combined no-hitter in Major League Baseball by Houston tonight, winning 9-0 at Texas. There are 2 late ball games. The Dodgers have scored 4 in the bottom of the 7th, now lead in the 9th 5-3 against Colorado. The Dodger bullpen streak of 38 straight scoreless innings was snapped by a home run in the top of the 7th. The Seattle Mariners hit 3 home runs at the A's and built a lead. It's now 7-0 in the 7th against the Athletics. For the A's, Nick Kurtz has reached base. 48 straight games. That ties an A's all-time record for a single season. It ties Mark McGwire, 1996, who reached base 48 straight games. And then there's the Cubs. Pittsburgh beat the Cubbies 2-1 today. Cubs have not only lost 13 of 15. This is the team that had 2 10-game winning streaks already early season, and now they've lost 9 in a row. Mm. Apparently, according to the stat folks at the Elias Sports Bureau, only one other team in the entire expansion era over 60 years had had 2 10-game winning streaks and a 9-game skid all in the same season. That was the Dodgers of 2017, who did wind up making the World Series until they met a team that was found to have been cheating. But the Cubs have done all their streaking just in the first half of the season. Kind of impressive in its own way. But speaking of streaks, and we'll close on this, the Knicks, I mentioned, had won 11 in a row. The Lakers of Shaq and Kobe had won 11 straight until the finals, when they lost game 1 of the finals and that blew that double overtime game against Allen Iverson, and then won the next 4 in a row and took the title. 1989 Lakers won 11 in a row going into the finals and then got swept by Detroit as Magic and Byron Scott got hurt. But the Warriors have the record, 12 straight going into a finals since they expanded the playoffs over 40 years ago. And the Warriors then won the first 3 of the finals in 2017. So the playoff record is 15 straight wins. Knicks right now at 11 straight this postseason. Back to you.
2: Well, they can get to a tie. Thanks, Steve. That's Steve Sager at the news desk. We got Brandon. We've got Alex making us sound so pretty. That's the Stinking Genius over there at Stinking Genius One. Our guy, Arnie Spanier, kind enough to hold off his revelry. Maybe he's got a special cake or something there to hang out with us tonight. I'm Mike Harmon at Swollen Dome. Coming up next, we go back to that Cubs streak because there's something that's in the offing and in the wells there in Chicago, as well as Carl Anthony Towns and what he's pursuing. And maybe as a second career. We'll talk about it next year on Fox.
3: 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Your NBA Finals are almost set.
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0: 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Jason Smith Show with me, Mike Harmon. It's Arnie Spanier. This one is a tribute to the Cleveland Cavaliers. 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Coming up in about 10 minutes, we'll get into the Western Conference Finals. Best of three. Defending champs showing some vulnerabilities. And one man literally standing tall. Now, two quick stories. One, go back to that Cubs streak, right? It's been bad. They lose a couple of games to the White Sox, and they've been on a horrible slide. Pete Crow Armstrong is having a miserable follow-up season, right? He had a great first half. And then fell off last year, and this year has been a disaster. Well, he also had an altercation with a White Sox fan beyond the fence that, well, he had to apologize because he said some things he shouldn't have. They have not won since. And people in Chicago, if you're not a Cub fan, they're enjoying that quite a bit.
1: Oh, I could imagine. Yeah, I bet you they're loving that, eating that stuff up because they were off to such a hot start. Now look at them.
0: But Steve gave you the notes, right? The way that they've had this ebb and flow of the long streaks. Very, very odd first half of the season, no doubt. But Carl Anthony Towns might be looking into another career. Now, we've got a bunch of players that have gotten involved in the trading card business. They do breaks, some of it, you know, going to grading, sending stuff off to auction houses, partnering up. Tom Brady's got a bunch of stores that are memorabilia and trading card stores. Well, Carl Anthony Towns is evidently building himself a collection here, Arnie Spanier.
1: Right.
0: And he's doing so in the WWE sphere.
1: Help me out on this one.
0: Now, he lost out on a one-of-one Randy Orton Matt card from WrestleMania 41 that came out of a product. Got outbid to the tune of $42,000. Well, now he said, you know, I'm not going to lose that again. There was a big story arc that included The Rock with Cody Rhodes a year ago. And he inscribed a card that was inserted into packs with, he wanted my soul. Carl Anthony Towns decided he was not going to be beaten again.
1: Right. He had to have it, right?
0: He wanted my soul, question mark, exclamation point. So he had to have that. So at Big Bodega Cards is where you find him cracking stuff and having a good time over on Instagram. But see, this is showing once again, I'm not the mutant. I am part of the collective.
1: You
0: I was
1: love
0: a
1: that.
0: Leader.
1: That's your field there. That's your wheelhouse.
0: I enjoy it.
1: Yeah. I didn't know there was so many different cards. You know, I used to just think baseball, football, basketball, that was pretty much it. Maybe a little hockey. After that, man, it's just gotten crazy outside the four normal sports.
0: No, but you go back 100 years, you got Disney cards from their first inception.
1: Oh,
0: and
1: wacky
0: and on
1: packs.
0: Down the
1: there was millions
0: oh,
1: of things.
0: Oh, sure. I mean, you had the Horrors of War cards, for crying out loud.
1: Geez.
0: You had Desert Storm cards. Yes.
1: Murderers that were had cards.
0: Another one, because we're going to talk about Wembanyama here in a minute. He also was at a show last year, and you know what he was buying? Star Wars cards.
1: Oh.
0: Maybe leaning into that whole alien moniker.
1: Wow.
0: We'll talk about it as we continue. It's Arnie. I'm Mike Harmon. And this is Fox Sports Radio. We are Fox Sports.
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8: NBC News Radio, I'm Jim Roop. President Trump has honored those who gave the ultimate sacrifice in the preservation of freedom.
9: In 250 years, America's heroes have saved more lives, freed more captives, accomplished more good, and spread more hope than any other people at any time in the history of the world.
8: The president also took part in a wreath-laying ceremony at the Tomb of the Unknown Soldier. President Trump says negotiations with Iran are proceeding nicely. In a Truth Social post, he said, "It will only be a great deal for all or no deal at all," and going on to say, "If a deal isn't reached, it'll be back to the battlefront and shooting, but bigger and stronger than ever before, and nobody wants that." Yesterday, Trump said both sides must take their time and get it right. Meanwhile, Secretary of State Marco Rubio says a pretty solid proposal is currently on the table as Iran's foreign minister cautions this does not mean that the signing of an agreement is imminent. The precariously dangerous chemical tank situation in Southern California is less precariously dangerous, but still a situation. It's in the city of Garden Grove, a few miles from Disneyland in Anaheim. Orange County Fire Authority Interim Chief T.J. McGovern says while an explosion is still possible, the catastrophic explosion known as a boiling liquid expanding vapor explosion has been mitigated.
10: And I want to be very clear, the threat of a blevy has been eliminated. We still have threats that were mitigating right now, but we had to get through the first one first, and we successfully did that.
8: The situation began Thursday with a toxic chemical tank at GNK Aerospace. 50,000 residents remain under evacuation orders. Police are warning senior citizens about the so-called grandparent scam. It's an attempt to con the elderly out of their savings by getting them to think one of their grandchildren is in trouble. Jim Roop, NBC News Radio.
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13: Just one ball game still going on the holiday. Seattle up 7-1 at the A's now, bottom of the eighth. The Dodgers scored four times in the seventh to win 5-3 over Colorado. San Diego got shut out at home 3-0 by the Phils. Houston pitched a combined no-hitter, 9-0 the final at Texas tonight. I'm Steve DeSager.
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6: Lights out. 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
0: What's going on?
15: Live from the Fox Sports Radio studios. Here's Mike Harmon. And sitting in for Jason Smith, it's Arnie Spanier.
0: Greetings and welcome in. Second half of the show begins. The disco ball is down and spinning. The band is still on the field. They refuse. No. They're still playing that stupid New York song over and over again. The earworm that will not leave. That also is the voice of Arnie Spanier. At Stinkin' Genius One. Find me over at Swollen Dome.
1: Imagine having Brunson and Luka like Dallas did and fumbling that NBA draft. How about that? They got nothing left now.
0: Well, look, Dallas is its own special microorganism in this NBA world, right? Because everything they had, I mean, look, they won the lottery, 1.8%. You got your rookie of the year. Coach gets fired, changing out management, the ownership change, obviously, a couple of years ago. And now you're looking at, all right, proof of concept. When Kyrie Irving is healthy, he'll get dealt away, and you'll fully hit the reload and reset button on it all. But yeah, Jalen Brunson, yes, once upon a time, folks may forget that he was on that Dallas Mavericks squad before he went and hung out with his dad in New York.
1: Unbelievable. Can you imagine what Maverick fans are thinking about now after they had him and Luka and couldn't live off that? That wasn't good enough for them. And they just said, that's it. We have to get rid of both of them. That's crazy.
0: Well, some of it, I mean, look, we can do the deep dive here on Luka that we've done a million times. I still stay with it. Like Nico Harrison, for all that he took of the incoming, you got large considerations of a $400 million contract and a guy that can't stay healthy.
1: Right. Well, Brunson getting away, that was the big time.
0: Yeah, I mean, and he ended up leaving in, what was it, about 25 a year, right? It was 25 for 100 over 4 years, if I remember correctly, when he signed there. And
1: when he could have re-upped, he took $115 million less so the other guys can get signed. That way they can pick up Hart and Bridges and I believe Towns, and now he'll make the big money now.
0: Well, but that's some of the math that you play, right? Is, you know, what is your long-term expectation? Second contract, third contract? What does winning mean to you? Obviously, a guy who had his experiences in college and decided he liked the taste of that, liked working with these guys. And the way the NBA salary cap and the aprons and everything else, it's so convoluted and restrictive and confusing. You got to pull some strings to keep guys together, right? It's going to be the fun part of the equation going forward, now armed with a ton of draft picks. But on the Western Conference side of things, that the Thunder and the Spurs are going to be doing for this next 5 to 10 years of trying to, you know, build their respective teams. You got SGA and Wemby as your hallmarks. And then it's, how do you keep the requisite depth around them when these guys are all rising up to be all league contributors immediately?
1: No, I mean, both of those organizations are a great situation. Matter of fact, I think last night we talked a little bit about how Oklahoma City could use, I think they have 2 first-round picks, could maybe use them to move up and get, like, Boozer, which I'm like, wow, that'd be quite a coup if they could do something like that, or maybe trade and somehow get Giannis. I don't think Giannis would want to play there, to be honest with you. I think he wants to be a number one somewhere else. And San Antonio, I mean, you just build around Wemby. I mean, what he has done has been phenomenal. I just love the guy. He's going to be MVP for like 10 years running. That's how good he is.
0: Yeah, I think some of it, as you go through, and these stars also have to recognize and where they are in their time continuum. We always used to do that in the NFL, where you'd have the guy that was a number one receiver. Could still get open to a degree, but doesn't have the same separation. And at some point, you got to realize that there might be a younger, newer model.
1: Like Devontae Adams. Yeah, there you go.
0: Right? Well, but that's just it. Some guys adapt and become that guy. Some don't, right? I always laud the second half of the career that Anquan Boldin had when he became more or less a power forward, boxing out in the low post to pick up first downs and, you know, keep the chains moving or dominate the red zone. That there's a value there. And certainly in the NBA, Jalen Brunson showed you this could work, and he will be validated, vindicated for anybody that would have said, why do you leave the money on the table? Well, here you are, right? Thibodeau loses the gig after last year. Hell, Mike Brown and everybody associated with the Knicks, there was that period where everybody wanted him gone. I seem to remember, what was it, April 23rd, was it? The night thereof, 109-108, the final, the Hawks.
1: Mm.
0: Hot take, theater was everywhere.
1: I was nervous for game four. Yeah, I was nervous big time for game four.
0: You know what I mean, though? Like, immediately it was, all right, Cat's got to go. This can't work because these guys can't play defense. Mike Brown doesn't know what he's doing. Everybody, go back in your timelines. You all know it's true.
1: Where's Tibbs
0: and,
1: now?
0: You and know, then, all, and then like 11 wins later. We're the greatest thing ever. No. Remember when you were ready to burn it down like it was in Little Europe on the Universal back lot.
1: Bring on
0: and you were
1: Jordan
0: going after
1: Bulls.
0: Frankenstein.
1: Bring on Magic and the Lakers. We're the best team in the history of basketball.
0: Now you want to beat up on Showtime Lakers.
1: Yes, exactly. Michael Jordan and the Bulls. Don't forget
0: them. No, don't forget them. You want to go through any other dynasties? You want to bring Red Auerbach chewing on his cigar and looking at you? I mean, but yeah, I mean, the Thunder have so many picks going forward. It's insane.
1: Yeah, they could 12. Actually do that. They could move up in this draft and get themselves a really, really good player. But I'll be curious to see what they do.
0: Yeah, but you can decide which of your guys in the draft you want. There's been a lot of rumors about maybe the Bulls moving up. And trading out of where they sit in the four spot.
1: Well, the reason I just bring that up is Chet Holmgren's not having the best of series, but he signed that new contract. I think it was last year. You know, of course, SGA's going to get his money and always will be with that team. So I'm not exactly sure, you know, where the extra, you know, room is going to come from for them, to be honest.
0: Well, that's just it. You got to make a lot of decisions when it comes to Williams. Who's been hurt now and missed the majority of this season.
1: But from all reports,
0: from all reports, he won't be back for the rest of this series. Mitchell also unlikely to return for the Thunder. How quickly things turn, right? Because remember, in the beginning of this series, we saw the walking wounded for the Spurs. I was like, well, will they have enough depth to finish it off? The basketball gods, lowercase g, have decided to flip that up a little bit. But you know, continuity, consistency in programs, college and pros, it's the rarefied air, right? And if your favorite team is in one of those positions where the ownership gets it, gets out of the way. Management, GM, scouting staff stays mostly intact. And then you get a coaching staff that gets to stick around in a place for a lot of years.
1: Right.
0: Like, those are just so rare.
1: Yeah,
0: I mean, it's such a transitory thing. Like, we look at Steve Kerr coming back to the Warriors or Spoelstra down in Miami. Greg Popovich is still walking in to curse guys out after a game.
1: I saw that.
0: After game three to give them some tough love after the Spurs got drummed in game three against the Thunder. And then we watched them rebound in game four. We'll talk more about that and what's left for the best of three here in a minute. But it's few and far between. Where you have an organization where a guy gets to coach a while and it's still moving upward, right? Like the little yodeling dude off the Price is Right, where you don't fall off the cliff, right? The Bulls had guys in place for a long time. What the hell did they do with Billy Donovan and those guys? Nothing. They ran in place.
1: Right.
0: That was like running on a treadmill and not even having that cool video, log where you could say, well, I'm running in the Swiss Alps. Or I'm running through the streets of New Orleans. No. You're looking at a white wall. That's what you did in Chicago for those years. And in many other organizations, we've seen the turnover just be so rapid. So when you see something built like the Thunder, like what the Spurs have, like Golden State did, that you're jealous of it. Right? Well, now the Knicks have that opportunity to be in that same boat.
1: San Antonio is going to stick with their big three. Victor, Castle and De'Aaron Fox, I believe. They'll, you know, build around them, get the right pieces. Barnes, a good fit coming off the bench. I like Carter Bryant, who went to Arizona. He'll learn better, get better because he's just a rookie. So they'll have a good nucleus around there. As for Oklahoma City, I mean, they just signed Hartenstein as a free agent. Holmgren just got his money. SGA has got the new contract. So they'll build around those three. As you mentioned, Will Williams, do you give him the money? Is he going to be able to bring him back, or you have to go in a different direction? That's going to be the question. Also, maybe I do trade up and try to get myself Boozer if that's a possibility. Think how good they'd be then if they have him as like a fourth person where he doesn't have to worry about coming in and dominating right away.
7: Well, and I think one of the biggest things that, you look at going forward, and now we've watched this matchup evolve, 6-3, that's Wembanyama and the Spurs against the Thunder. I think what is 14 wins for everybody else running around over the course of the year. But it's that curiosity of that Chet Wemby matchup. And we've seen the video going back to that predates their NBA.
1: Right.
7: Back
1: they don't
7: and
1: like
7: forth.
1: Each other.
7: You go
1: yeah,
7: to the
1: yeah.
7: draft. Like there's all these different comparisons, compare, contrast. What does this guy do? What does this guy not do? Whatever. And Wemby's just a freak of nature and a force that we've not seen, which is why you scooch up in your chair when you're watching him. And he's the assertive guy that we saw in game four, and certainly what we saw going back to the opener, where
1: he's
7: it was,
1: one of the few
7: I'm taking over.
1: That I would tune in to watch a basketball game. So Wemby, maybe Jalen Brunson, but other than that, there's not too many people I'm going to go out of my way and say, I've got to see him play. And that includes SGA with his flopping and stuff like that.
7: Well, flopping's a whole other topic. I think you had 14 bullet points over that
1: one.
7: So maybe we'll do that next hour. But when we look at the, because we do actually have another hour, see, most folks forget there is a fourth hour.
1: There's a bonus hour.
7: When you guys come in here, a lot of folks have been said, hey, I'm going home. It's like, dude, you got one more.
1: Bonus
7: Where
1: hour.
7: Are you tagging out? This is not 3 hours. You get that four. So you get those fours up, four quarters here. But for the Western Conference Finals, we've got a best of three that's pushing. But we focus on that Wemby and Chet thing from the – that's who you got to run through, right, going forward. And that's where I'd be curious, where Sam Presti – and the brass there at Oklahoma City, even SGA, you saw he was reticent in kind of mealy mouth, kind of answering a question about how do you get Chet involved offensively. He didn't really have an answer.
1: No,
7: just kind of stared blankly into space.
1: He's not getting the calls this series. Yeah, I think he went to the line seven times the game before that 12, but he's doing, lack of better words, a lot of flopping. But they're not giving him the call. They're just like, you know what, the hell with it. And I got to be able to, same thing in the Knicks-Cleveland series. There's a lot of holding, pushing, shoving, and the refs just said, the hell with it. You know, Mike, let's just keep on playing. You can't call everything. You can't get these guys into foul trouble and start putting them on the bench. I don't care if there is a little push, a little shove, a little bit of a hold or a grab. These rules that they're going through, the referees, that's a guideline. That's not an absolute. If you think I'm going to call every touch foul, every hand check, every little push on a rebound, every little hold on the box out, you're sorely mistaken, because then we're going to have a free throw shooting contest. So that's why stopping the flopping is so much from SGA, because you're just adding to it. You're just trying to draw it. Go back to playing ball, man. He flops twice as much as the next person, and it makes him so unlikable. It's disgusting.
7: Well, I don't know. Unlikable. I mean, that's like your opinion, man.
1: No, call it does back, make him unlikable.
7: Big
1: no, that's a lot of people's opinions, Mike. It does make him unlikable.
7: Hey, look, if you're going to get calls en route to back-to-back MVPs, I think your strategy has worked. So I think everybody that wants to bemoan and cry about it, take it up with the league office.
1: Well,
7: now, the playoffs are always adjudicated differently, and we've watched that since you and I were – you know, a foot high, right? That's just the way it is. When you were first putting on your headband to go out on the blacktop all those years ago, right? Playoff basketball is a different animal.
1: Right. You have to get away with it.
7: It always has been. For what you cite, talking about a little bit of game flow, our stars have to be front and center. We can't have them sitting on the bench.
1: No.
7: Because look, you have knuckleheaded behavior time and again where guys get baited into bad decisions. And that's life.
1: And they'll even give him, like some batters get the benefit of the doubt. They don't get if they don't swing at it, they're not a called strike. Sometimes you just got to let Wemby get away with a little bit of a push. Or if you think a guy's going to lean into him, I can't call a foul if you're going to try to draw the foul like that.
7: They let him play a whole extra game he shouldn't have been eligible for earlier in the playoffs.
1: What, getting away with a lot of fouls?
7: No, when he elbowed dude in the head. It's like time served because it was early second quarter.
1: Yes.
7: If that had been the start of the third quarter, would it have been adjudicated differently?
1: Yes.
7: No, because he's Wembanyama. He was going to play anyway.
1: Jokic got time served for 2 seconds left in the game, Mike.
7: Again.
1: When he ran down the court.
7: I'm not saying it's right. But if that's the precedent you set, hey, stars rule. That's the way it works.
1: There was zero chance he was going to get suspended. I had a better chance of dating supermodels before he got suspended, Mike.
7: You still have a chance. You're a powerful and attractive man with a large billfold and a dog that they would come and cuddle you.
1: Yes, thank you. Thank you so much.
7: You know, there are professional cuddlers now. I don't know if you know this. If you're feeling like the weight of the world has gotten you down for a nominal fee, they'll come and actually just hug you. And nothing else.
1: I saw, what is his name, Shyamalan or whatever? The actor? Hugging all the Knick players.
7: That's their guy. Do you not know the lore of this guy?
1: They should be hugging
7: me, No. Do you not know the lore of Chalamet?
1: I know
7: this guy's... But he's an insane Knicks fan that used to chase these guys outside the garden when he was 10. 11, 12, when he was trying to make it in early Broadway and make his way into Hollywood, he was still going to Knicks games and was an autograph kid that just wanted to meet these guys after games. So
1: that was like me. That's what I used to do. Let me tell you something. If I was riding the subway to the game and he sat right next to me, I wouldn't recognize
7: him. And that saddens me. and I say this only as a member of this greater Fox Sports Radio network. I believe it is our civic duty to have at least some working knowledge of the greater pop culture world that we operate within.
1: I'm bad at recognizing athletes sometimes. I've told you the story when I was a little kid. I think I was like about 11, 12 years old. I said, oh, I was out, you know, just walking along in L.A. And I go, there's Kareem Abdul-Jabbar. Oh, my God. And I walked out. I go, Mr. Jabbar, can I have your autograph? He goes, I'm not Kareem Abdul-Jabbar. I go, come on, Kareem. Give me your autograph.
7: My name's Roger Murdoch.
1: Yeah. So he signs the paper.
7: Yeah,
1: finally.
7: But who was it?
1: He signs the paper. I look at the paper. I go, Julius Erving, who the hell are you? And I crumpled it up and threw it away. So that was...
7: Yeah. Is that a real story?
1: That is 100% real story.
7: Wow. Hey, Alex, can you ring the shame bell at least once for me there? Let's hear it.
1: Who are you?
7: Let's hear it.
1: Who are you? I can't believe it.
7: Wait for it. There it is.
1: There you go.
14: Shame. Shame. Shame.
7: There he is.
1: I feel shame.
14: Shame.
7: All right, we made it, put him in his place, Alex. Thank you. As we continue here, Fox Sports Radio, Jason Smith Show with me, Mike Harmon, the Stinking Genius himself, in for Jason tonight at Stinking Genius One. If you missed any of today's show, catch the podcast. Brandon and Alex will have that up after we're finished. Search Jason Smith, Mike Harmon, wherever you get the podcast, right after the show. 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You'll find today's full show and a best of episode posted right after we get off of the air. Now, coming up next, we'll take our attention back into the Eastern Conference Finals. That's decided. Why? Because, well, the losers get to say their piece. And boy, you got to hear this, Arnie. It's good stuff coming Love up it. From Kenny next here on Fox.
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0: Tell me you're not picturing Arnie Spanier with a big collar dancing around with a disco ball above him in a club in the 70s.
1: Pop locking.
0: Maybe he's got some hair.
1: Pop locking. You know what that is.
0: Smell of patchouli and a giant chain around his neck.
1: By the way, Jason Smith did go on Twitter saying he's on cloud. He's on a cloud right now. It's amazing.
0: He didn't show up for work. We don't care about him.
1: Okay, my bad.
0: Ed, how about a Fresca if you care to seek that? No, go ahead. What did he really say?
1: I am on a cloud right now. It's amazing, but it's time to put the phone down for tonight. Nixon 4.
0: Didn't even call in.
1: Shame on him.
0: Didn't even have the dignity, the character to call in to celebrate this.
1: Who is he put a picture of on his Twitter account?
0: That would be Anne Hathaway.
1: Why?
0: Why? Her love of OG Ananobi. Do you pay attention to nothing?
2: Wow.
0: What's wrong with you?
2: I like well-done steaks.
1: I'm not into the Hollywood scene like you guys are.
0: No, but these are all Knicks fans that have gone out of their way to fawn over these guys and deify them.
1: I didn't know she was a Knicks fan. I had no idea.
0: Carl Anthony Towns shows up in the
1: Yeah, I know he was in the movie,
0: movie.
1: Right. Yeah, I know.
0: And on a bunch of other TV shows, these guys were everywhere. And then they couldn't get into the
2: Arnie,
0: Met
2: you're
0: Gala.
2: So full of S, by the way.
1: About what?
2: Claude, ever tell you about the time I went to high school with Jeannie Buss?
1: Wow.
2: Ever tell you that time I went to a sushi spot and sat with Sandra Bullock?
1: I didn't say that.
2: Remember that one time I almost punched out Mickey and hooked up with Minnie? I remember your stories.
0: Spinning yarns left and right, just like the Cleveland Cavaliers and their post-game analysis. We're going to start with the money one, okay? We'll get to Coach Kenny in what are going to be his final comments as the Cavaliers coach if, you know, a young Mikey Harmon were calling the shots here instead of Dan Gilbert. But this is great.
1: If anybody's calling the shots, he's going to be gone.
0: Yeah, yeah. Here's James Harden. Yes, James Harden, top 10 scoring all time in the playoffs. Hall of Fame, no question about it. We've seen different arcs to his career. Lots of playoff appearances every year, all of these things. Here's how he goes out with one of the great quotes of our time.
3: I think I did pretty good, you know. Like, I don't grade myself off shot making. You know, I think coming here was just a piece to fulfill whatever needs to be fulfilled. And, you know, defensively been extremely solid, offensively, you know, getting guy shots and fitting into a system that was already in place. Just because genuinely I do feel like we are the better team. But, you know, series wise, you know, I didn't show it. So tough question to answer.
0: There you go. The dynamic duo getting after it at the podium.
1: Did you hear what Shaq said after the game? He goes, Donovan Mitchell, you know, he was just kind of rambling a little bit. And he's like, Donovan Mitchell, you know, played a great game. He wanted to be able to say he played his best. And, you know, and then he just kind of just rambled at this part. He goes, and James Harden did what he did. And he paused for a second. He goes, disappeared.
0: No, but that's the end game here, right?
1: Like, for James, wow, there you go, Jack. There you go.
0: But for James Harden, and look, these guys are taking their shots. That's what they do, right? That's why they get paid the big bucks as the analysts and why everybody.
1: I didn't think he'd say that, though. I thought, you know, I'm like, where did that come
0: from? No. Like we said, he's 15 years removed from playing in
1: right,
0: the league,
1: right,
0: which is almost as long as James Harden's been in. But all of that to say, Harden tonight, 33 minutes played, 12 points, 2 of 8 from the field, a whopping 0 of 6 from three-point range.
1: That's horrible.
0: Did hit 8 free throws, and once again had more turnovers than field goals made, 5-2. But the big thing here is he's addressing the question about his defense. And earlier in this series, we saw Kenny Atkinson speak to this directly, talking about how well he had played and that he netted out as one of their best defenders. And I pause and I go back to game one where I'm literally throwing things at the monitors. I shouldn't admit this on air, but I was so incensed with the fallibility, the absolute malfeasance from a coaching and playing perspective in that run that the Knicks went on, fueled almost entirely by Jalen Brunson, where James Harden got roasted not once, not twice, not three times. I don't have enough fingers to count how many times they just absolutely torched him with no timeout, no help, with no him just falling down to claim he hurt his damn ankle.
1: Right. No, there's...
0: Right. I mean, there's a million things you could have done. But to say, you know, defensively, I kind of did my job. It's like, no, you didn't. And no way you could fix the fuzzy math to tell me you did.
1: No longer the defender. If he was any good of any much of a defender, he certainly slowed down. There's no doubt about that. They did leave him on an island. Brunson wanted that matchup. They had to double.
0: I wanted more. That matchup, yeah. But I can't move for anything.
1: Right. They really should have taken the ball out of Brunson's hands by double teaming him. Didn't think they did that enough, so they screwed that up. Atkinson with the timeout, not calling that. People in Cleveland were all over him. That was the main reason why they wanted him fired after that first game for not calling a timeout. And Mike, when the Knicks went on that roll in the first game and they were down by 22, I would have tried anything. At that point, forget about Hack and Mitch Robinson. I would have been Hack anybody. I got to slow them down.
0: Yeah, but that's where Mike Brown won the series.
1: Right.
0: He realized Mitchell Robinson, they're just going to hack him. All right, we're done. Right. You're sitting back down.
1: But even if he wasn't in the game, before I'm letting the Knicks hit three after three and cut the lead down, I'll send somebody to the line. Even their good foul shooters are 75%. Maybe they'll miss one. I'll get a little bit lucky, a trip or two down. I'm just certainly not going to let the Knicks make layup after layup, three-pointer after three-pointer. Though the Knicks did get lucky, they had two long Mikal Bridges three-pointers and the Shamet three-pointer. Without those, I don't think they win the game.
0: No, but in the end, it's the excellence of execution. Again, stealing from Bret the Hitman Hart once again. We do the excellence of elocution and expository thought here on the airwaves. There it was, Jalen Brunson giving the ball up and those guys making big shots. And you can't take that away, right?
1: No.
0: Cleveland, they didn't solve what was the primary issue with Brunson v. Harden. But certainly, yeah, the Bridges shot was huge because you could have argued. Because you had the one that was they overturned a call and they retained possession. They ended up calling a foul, and then the subsequent inbound ended up in Bridges' hands, and he hits a three-point shot.
1: He had the backup. He was running out of time, had the backup, and hit the three.
0: Right, but that came after an overturn of a call.
1: Right.
0: And then Shamet was plus 25 in that game.
1: Where it hit the three, where it bounced on the rim.
0: Yeah,
1: the
0: you're talking about, you know, some of that is...
1: That never happens.
0: This is going against us in every which way.
1: But that's generally where you
0: at least try to stop the fight, right?
1: Once it hit the rim, I thought it was no good. Once it hit the rim, I said, okay, it's not going to be any good, and I didn't think it was going to bounce in, though.
0: No, but absolute chaos when you get down to it. Tonight, 130 to 93, and, you know, Mitchell having his quotes, you know, he owned it to a degree of the, you know, we failed and we didn't get the job done. The idea that you had a better team, okay, you don't normally get swept when you're the better team.
1: Exactly.
0: When none of your principals are missing series time due to injury, right? You dance with who brung you, as it were. Allen had 6 points. Mobley gave you 15 and 7. Harden, again, 33 minutes, 12 points, and he finishes with 2 assists to the 5 turnovers, let alone the 2 field goals made. He's not distributing the ball at all. You had more turnovers than assists overall, 22 to 21. You're out-rebounded 60 to 33. I mean, that stat line alone is enough to say we quit.
1: Right.
0: Right. We talked about it earlier. It was a clip up.
1: We
0: talked about that a little bit earlier, right? Was it 33-9 was your final? 26 of those came.
1: That's
0: in the
1: almost
0: first half.
1: Unheard of when you do something like that.
0: Well, when you've got the rights holder national broadcast on the

0: Raj that they had in the first half, and they never looked back. They were never threatened. And this was, as we used to call it as kids, the canned joke show.
1: Remember now, they had to give up a whole bunch of draft picks for Bridges, too, where they got criticism for that. A lot of people thought, oh, what are you doing? Not worth it. He had one of the worst first-round games I've ever seen in my life. Bounced back in a big way, even though today he didn't have a great game, but
0: still plus 10, 4 of 16 from the field, 1 of 8 3-point range.
1: Yeah, that was
0: it's a dismal shooting performance, but
1: that's okay.
0: But it's also a night where, you know what, that's okay. We don't
1: need still
0: to
1: win by what, 35, 40, was it 37, I think, or whatever.
0: 37.
1: Yeah.
0: That's right.
1: Whatever. 40, 50, doesn't make a difference.
0: Okay, don't be that guy. You're starting to sound like Smith, and that's not good for business. At Stick of Genius 1 is where you find him, chanting Nixon 4 all night long. Find me over at Swollen Dome. Now we're going to take a turn. When we continue, we will go to the coach, at least he is for now, of the Cavaliers. But for now, it's Steve DeSager at the news desk on a busy night. I'm sure more Knicks stats and maybe something to throw at Arnie.
2: In fact, on Mikal Bridges from the trade a couple of years ago, there are still 3 more first-rounders to be taken in the future, and not this summer, to complete that trade. It goes through 2031.
0: You better win, Arnie.
1: Jeez.
2: And you mentioned James Harden. More turnovers than baskets in this game for the 7th time this postseason.
1: Oh, that's insane.
2: James Harden in his career has had more turnovers than field goals made 33 times.
0: This is the 33rd. It's the Larry Bird number. Yeah, let's go.
2: 33 such playoff games in his career.
1: I have a better stat. I saw one today. I think this is James Harden's 144th playoff game, or
2: 191.
1: Too shy of not winning a championship. Karl Malone is the longest, I think, has 2 more games. Then comes Harden of not winning a championship in the
2: most playoff games without a title. And those two have the most playoff wins without a title, 98 each. But
1: oh, get out of here.
2: I can update the stat that I brought up last week on the show. Summer of 1994, the USA hosted a World Cup men's, and the Knicks made the NBA Finals and lost. Summer of 1999, the USA hosted a World Cup women's, and the Knicks made the NBA Finals and lost. Summer of 2026, the USA is hosting the World Cup, co-hosting men's. The Knicks have made the NBA Finals. We'll see.
1: Oh, it's going to be crazy out here with all the tourists and people coming to see the World Cup and the New Yorkers with the Knicks. It's insane out here right now.
2: New Jersey not only hosting games plural, but that Jets-Giants stadium is going to have the World Cup final in July, one of the many NFL stadiums in this country that's going to have a lot of the World Cup games, which are all on Fox and FS1, by the way. The Knicks pulled their starters with about 8 minutes to go tonight at Cleveland, up by 35. Mm. Wound up winning Game 4 of the East Finals, 130-93. The Cavs are out in a 4-game sweep. Karl Anthony Towns, 19 points, 14 rebounds. Jalen Brunson, a series MVP. So it'll be the Knicks starting on the road in the NBA Finals June 3rd with games 1 and 2 at either Oklahoma City or San Antonio. The West champ will have home court advantage because of many more wins in the regular season than the Knicks had.
1: San Antonio to get a little revenge after they beat us in 99.
2: You know, if all the Knicks fans, say the person I'm speaking to right now, actually want to be correct in saying that they're the darling and America's rooting for the Knicks, you really need Oklahoma City to be the opponent in the final. Otherwise, all of America is not going to be rooting for the Knicks.
0: Area 51, baby. Let's go. Aliens unite.
2: So there's still time to work on that one. The Knicks have won 11 straight, and they'll take more than a week off now. And in the West on Tuesday, tied 2 games apiece, it'll be San Antonio at Oklahoma City. The last time the Knicks made a run to the finals was 1999. They lost the finals to San Antonio in 5. Their only other appearance in the finals in the last 50 years was 1994 when they lost Game 7 to Houston. In NBA history, by the way, there have been other blowout series. In fact, 24 playoff series with a point differential greater than 75 total. But 3 of those blowout series have been the 3 series the Knicks have played this year.
1: Oh,
2: because it was more than plus 75 in points against the Cavs in the 4-game sweep. It was nearly a plus 90 against Philly, and it was over a plus 100, including those blowouts against the Atlanta Hawks in the series before that. The last time the Knicks lost a game was a month ago at Atlanta. To the

0: NHL, Carolina with another overtime win at Montreal, 3-2 the final to go up 2-1 in the East final. Canes outshot them tonight 38-13. In the previous game, Carolina won 3-2 in overtime at home against Montreal and outshot them 26-12 in that one. The late ball game is over on this holiday. Seattle a 9-2 winner at the A's. In L.A., the Dodgers scored four times in the seventh and beat Colorado 5-3, while the Padres were shut out at home. Philadelphia 3-0 the final, and the Phillies had just three hits, but two of them were homers, including Kyle Schwarber's 21st. So the Padres now 2.5 games back of the first-place Dodgers in the NL West. Miami won 8-2 at Toronto. Jays pitcher Dylan Cease goes on the IL with a strained hamstring. Houston pitched a combined no-hitter, winning 9-0 at Texas. Amazingly, the Astros franchise has now thrown 18 no-hitters. Now, the other teams that are in that kind of rare error have all been around for over 100 years. Houston started as a franchise in 1962. This is very impressive. By the way, the Dodgers as a franchise, 23 no-hitters. Back to you.
1: There you go. Thanks, Steve. Steve DeSager at the news desk. We'll hear from Steve again next hour. Probably get him to chime in on one of the controversial takes of the day as well. But coming up next, we hear from, well, maybe soon to be former Cleveland Cavaliers head coach Kenny Atkinson. He had some interesting comments as the Cavaliers bid adieu to the 2025-2026 season. He's Arnie Spann. You're in for Jason Smith at Stinkin' Genius One. You find me over at Swollen Dome. 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

0: in. It's Fox Sports Radio. Jason Smith Show with me, Mike Harmon. No Jason tonight. Arnie Spanier, another Knicks fan in his stead.
1: Yes.
0: We appreciate you being along for the ride with us here on Memorial Day. As you're out and about, we appreciate you giving us a few minutes of your time. Be safe out there, getting home, getting back into the throes. Maybe the last week of school or whatever you got going on. We appreciate you. At Steak and Genius One, at Swollen Dome, where you find us in the Twitterverse. And Artie, we'd be remiss. The losing coach, Kenny Atkinson. I've certainly been standing there like Leo DiCaprio in Once Upon a Time in Hollywood with my flamethrower.
1: He was overmatched. Then.
0: First, I do the thing where I sit in my chair and I get closer and I start pointing at the thing on my screen going, what am I watching?
1: Right.
0: And then I pull out the flamethrower because it was an absolute failure from pillar to post. Here's Kenny Atkinson. We got two cuts coming from him in the post game. Equally absurd.
2: Yeah, I'm disappointed. I mean, disappointed for the group. You know, listen, from a coaching standpoint, you know, normally you'd say, man, I wish we had, player-wise roster. I wish we had this. We didn't have this. I can't say that. Ownership and front office gifted us with a wonderful roster, talented roster. So I feel bad. I feel bad for the group, because you want to fulfill, your expectation, first of all. So, that's disappointing. I'll turn it positive, though. We took a step. We took a step. This is kind of how this works. You have to keep climbing. We are going in, obviously a positive direction. Fell short. There's no bigger motivator, right, to get to the next level. I think of this all season and development and how we got to, the sacrifice we're going to need to make to get to the next level. But
0: is he trying to quote in some bastardized way the lyrics of the newly installed, newly minted Hollywood Walk of Fame star Miley Cyrus? Was he going to start singing The Climb? Is that what he was going to do? I can almost see it. Like talking about how hard life is, but the climb is worth it. Is that what he's doing there? Because he ain't going to be there to see it.
1: Because Steve Kerr also did a bunch of words or songs from Taylor Swift.
0: From Taylor Swift, he was layering the All Too Well all the way in.
1: If you ever wanted to go ahead and make a difference to get better in 1 year, this is the year to do it. You have a very deep draft, plus you have a lot of big names that are there for the taking in trade rumors out there. If you want to think about it, you could put LeBron at the top of the list. You got Giannis.
0: Who the hell's putting him at the top of anything?
1: Well, I'm just saying you got Jaylen Brown. You have maybe Jamal Murray.
0: That's second.
1: Out of Denver.
0: Yeah.
1: There's a lot of big time names out there that are for the taking if you want to go and improve your roster.
0: Second team and third team all NBA respectively, Brown and Murray, announced a little earlier today. We'll get into that maybe a little next hour as well. Be curious to see, what the next evolution of this squad is. Because you don't have a bunch of young legs running around.
1: No, not at all.
0: Lead you forward, right? You traded Garland away. And now you're looking at James Harden, who's got 37. He's 37, and he's got one more year left. He's got a player option for $42 million.
1: If you added LeBron to this Cleveland team the way they are right now, what does that make them?
0: Three guys punching each other in the face for the ball.
1: No, that's not true.
0: Mitchell, Harden, and LeBron James, I'll take all the popcorn novelty buckets you can get at the AMC and line them up, because that'll be fun watching.
1: I think Harden would take a back seat. LeBron wouldn't want to push it for 82 games a year, so he would take a backseat for at least half the games. I think there's enough for the three of them there.
0: Look at that. You tried to make LeBron happen. Now, going home obviously has been connected for a long while, but is that getting you to a title?
1: A little bit closer.
0: Yeah. And Kenny Atkinson, hey, they gave me a great roster. Well, what'd you do with it, Kenny? You're done. At Stinking Genius One, where you find Arnie. Find me over at Swollen Dome. Western Conference Finals. Best of three. What do we got? We're looking at it next year on Fox Sports Radio.
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9: News Radio. I'm Tammy Trujillo. President Trump says negotiations with Iran aren't moving in the right direction. In a Truth Social post, the president said it will only be a great deal for all or no deal at all. He went on to say that if a deal isn't reached, then it will be back to the battlefront and shooting, but bigger and stronger than ever before, and nobody wants that. Over the weekend, Trump said both sides must take their time and get it right.

President Trump joined millions around the country in honoring those who made the ultimate sacrifice for the nation. He spoke at Arlington National Cemetery to mark Memorial Day. Trump remembered those who fell before the country declared its independence 250 years ago. He also took part in a wreath-laying ceremony at the Tomb of the Unknown Soldier. Members of the 3rd U.S. Infantry Regiment, also known as the Old Guard, placed hundreds of thousands of American flags on the graves at Arlington National ahead of the Memorial Day weekend. It's part of a long-standing tradition known as Flags In. Millions along the East Coast tried to salvage one day of sunshine on the final day of the holiday. Thunderstorms pretty much washed out events and celebrations for the holiday over the weekend. NASA will give an update on Tuesday on its plans to build a moon base. In a statement, the agency says it intends to share moon base plans and highlight progress toward a sustained presence on the lunar surface. NASA is building off the success of the recent Artemis II mission around the moon with its ambitious plan to create a permanent base. It hopes to have that base up and running within the next 7 years. The New York Knicks are heading back to the NBA Finals for the first time since 1999. New York wiped out the Cleveland Cavaliers 130-93 in Game 4 to complete a four-game sweep in the Eastern Conference Finals. The Knicks will either take on the Oklahoma City Thunder or the San Antonio Spurs for the championship. 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

0: you need to know.
1: The Knicks are in the NBA Finals for the first time since 1999. It'll start June 3rd. West champion to be decided. Knicks completed a four-game sweep in the East Finals, winning at Cleveland tonight, 130-93. Jalen Brunson named series MVP. The Knicks have won 11 straight. In the West on Tuesday, tied two games apiece, it'll be San Antonio at Oklahoma City. WNBA wins for Portland and Golden State. In the NHL, Carolina with another overtime 3-2 victory in the East Final, this time at Montreal. And in Major League Baseball, Houston pitched a combined no-hitter, winning 9-0 at Texas. Starter Tatsuya Imai threw the first six innings, 97 pitches, four walks. Two relievers followed. The Dodgers with four runs in the seventh beat Colorado 5-3. The Yankees scored two in the ninth to win 4-3 at Kansas City. The Brewers and Jacob Mizorowski won 5-1 over St. Louis. I'm Steve DeSager.
0: 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Roger. 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
2: Lights out. That's what this is.
0: And here they are.
2: What's going on?
0: Live from the Fox Sports Radio studios. Here's Mike Harmon. And sitting in for Jason Smith, it's Arnie Spanier.
2: Here we go, back in full effect. Hour four of the program begins. What do you call it? The power hour, the bonus hour. We just call it hour four around these parts. Jason Smith Show with me, Mike Harmon. No Jason tonight. Arnie Spanier, the stinking genius, in his stead. You hear him every Sunday night alongside Chris Plank, oftentimes popping in and into your eardrums on a Saturday. And then when Jason takes a day off to celebrate a Knicks win, like tonight, we get the dulcet tones of Arnie Spanier, a broadcasting legend. He's built a whole wing of a Hall of Fame for himself. Did you buy your Knicks Eastern Conference champions gear yet?
3: No, I'll go into the city. I'll go to Modell's and I'll figure it out. But I always wanted
2: to
3: know.
2: Gotta go to Moe's. Yeah.
3: You and Jason are on during a lot of games. How do you guys handle watching the game and doing the show? I'm really bad at it. I miss so much action as I'm doing the show. My eyes, you know, sometimes I'm watching the game and I don't hear what you say, or it's real tough to do.
2: If I were to go and do the elevator pitch to any executive about how to do a show during live events,
3: yeah,
2: I would bring hours and hours of our tape.
3: Yeah.
2: Because I think we do a pretty good job of being able to weave in whatever the stories of the day are, while keeping an eye on the biggest games, Monday and Thursday night football, whatever.
3: Right, I understand that.
2: But it's a lot of note taking, right? Like you're scrolling down little notes while the other's talking, which means you're hearing, you know, 85-90%, which is still more than, you know, a lot of your co-hosts will listen to you.
3: 85-90%. That's good enough. That's a B.
2: How many times have you worked with folks where you're fairly certain they've not heard a word you've said?
3: It's
2: and
3: impossible.
2: Then start to regurgitate what you just did.
3: And then I love the host that says, I watched every game in the morning games of the NFL. How you watch every game? You know,
2: I do by Monday night, but if I were to go on in your time block on Sunday, there's no chance.
3: No, how you watching seven games? Well, I got seven TVs. I don't care how many TVs. How you watching seven games all at once? You just can't do maybe two, and then you throw a third one there just to keep your eye on, but that's about the most I could handle.
2: Once you're done with it, you know, the beauty of the NFL package, one of the best bargains, believe it or not, and all of the media sphere for us nerds. You get the coaches' film eventually. You get the condensed games, whatever else. So within a couple hours of games ending, you've got 44-minute versions or thereabouts of your game. So by Monday night, by the time Jason and I come on air, we've got the Monday night game on.
3: Right,
2: and I have gone back through at
3: every
2: least
3: other
2: given,
3: game,
2: given
3: yeah.
2: every other game a look-see. Right, you know, just whatever I missed.
3: On a side note, because I know we have a lot of NBA to get to, which is what we did the first 3 hours, but I brought this up to Gargano when I was filling in with him a couple of months ago, and he was just jumping down my throat. I said, we've gotten out of control with the Monday nights and the Thursday nights and the Sunday nights and throwing the Wednesday and throwing here and throwing there and the international. It's killed the Sunday afternoon time slot for the NFL. I mean, it really has. We're going to be at the point now where you're going to get like 2 to 3 games, and they're not going to be very interesting, and people are going to just say, forget about it. It used to be you knew Sunday you were going to get it morning and afternoon, and that was your day to watch all the football. Now it's all over the place. I really think, and I think people are past Monday night football. Something's got to go. You can't have it Monday and Thursday and Saturday and Sunday and international and throw in a Friday game and the day before Thanksgiving and Christmas Eve. Something's got to go. You can't keep bouncing around all over the place.
2: I'll put this in terms that we've talked about a lot here in Southern California here these last couple of days. You know, the fan protests, and I use that in quotes, protests that you saw in St. Louis, and now you see it with the Angels. Sell the team,
3: right,
2: knuckleheads getting together. Guess what? They're still buying beers. They're still buying seats. You know who wins? Artie Moreno wins.
3: Right.
2: The only way you get him back is if he doesn't get your ticket money, if he doesn't get your concession, parking, or any other ancillary dollars. And as a group, as a city, a bunch of sponsors dive off that still had their long-term deals. You lose a couple more logos off the wall, like you did all those logos when Ohtani came up the five to the Dodgers. And that's how you affect change. Same thing with the NFL, right? The expansion day over day, nothing's dead yet. Maybe Mark Cuban will be right and prophetic all these years later.
3: He did say that. Yeah, he did.
2: Yeah. But here's the problem. He also didn't predict that it would have the rapid growth and the continued dollar amount. Because, I mean, Roger Goodell's only job is to make people more money.
3: Do we need an international team? Do we need an international division?
2: Well, we don't have that yet. And maybe we
3: close,
2: do someday.
3: Close, yeah.
2: No, but I mean, maybe we get to that point. Do we need any of it?
3: Right? We play like eight to ten games overseas.
2: But there's the existential crisis I have every once in a while when I'm walking the beach and I got some sad song that comes on. It's like, what does any of this mean? You know, you're screaming, go New York, go New York, go. Tomorrow you're going to get up. You're going to go to work.
3: Right. No, I understand.
2: I mean, and Karl-Anthony Towns and Jalen Brunson, they may say all the right things and talk about how much they love the Knicks fans, and maybe they do in their heart of hearts. But in the end, they're not affecting those folks, except making them feel good about their team, their city, whatever. And if that pushes them into a greater effort at work the next day, then yes, we've all won. But as you know, I had those existential crises last Thursday night. Tired as hell, but I had gone and gotten a ticket for the opening night of The Mandalorian and Grogu.
3: Oh, jeez.
2: The Mandalorian. By the way, big Star Wars day today. On this day in 1977, A New Hope premiered. On this day in 1983.
3: How did I not know that? Oh, my gosh.
2: That doesn't surprise me at all. Return of the Jedi premiered. But I went and saw that movie. I was tired, and you know, the advanced reviews of it were terrible. But you know what I said? You know what?
3: Make
2: this one of my Stubbs listings. I'm going to go. I'm going to get my promo cards that they're going to give me, and I'm going to go enjoy it. Packed house at 11:30 at night. So by the time the movie actually starts, it's near midnight. Kids, adults, 80, you know, kids 8 to 80 kind of thing. One of those.
3: Really?
2: People cheering, people laughing, people having a grand old time. Did we move mountains and change the world? No. But for 2 hours, we were entertained, and all the energy was going in the same place. And that, my friend, is what I believe our sports talk radio is, our concerts, and our sporting events. So that's where we're at.
3: There you go.
2: But whether Sundays are four or five games, remember once upon a time, you know, and this is really where look how old I am. You remember once upon a time, what'd you have? Monday Night Football.
3: Yep.
2: And then two games or three games, depending on where your marketplace was, right? I got the Bears at noon, and then I got either the Cowboys or the 49ers late game.
3: When I was going to Tucson, you get the vote sometimes on which game you wanted, but it was always ending up the Cowboy game. I was like, there's no way this voting is fair. But you're right. You would get like your one team in the market, and then you were waiting to see what other team you were going to get. That was so archaic back then. It was, I mean, you couldn't do that now. Now you can get any game you want just by paying for it, any game you want.
2: Well, but that's the point, right? It's the Last DJ by Tom Petty, See, Leaving No Pop Culture Stone Unturned, one of the great albums, and the record company hated him for it. But he predicted, just like, you know, David Bowie all those years ago on an MTV interview talking about the internet was going to be the greatest and worst of things at the same time. Tom Petty in The Last DJ, part of it was all the boys upstairs want to see how much you'll pay for what you used to get for free. And that's where we're at with a lot of this stuff, right? You parse it out and you sell it off to different entities. Here's your 5-game package. Here's your 4-game international series. Here's your Black Friday game. Again, still surprised we haven't had one of those guys try to push me an air fryer in the third quarter.
3: But well, people were mad about the NBA being on Prime. You know, that was a big stink about that with the earlier rounds.
2: But again, how many people have Prime? Like Prime's the most innocuous of this.
3: More than ESPN.
2: But if we're going to really do this, right, and complain about the parsing out of these to different streaming
3: entities,
2: services, right? Amazon is the least egregious of all of them because they've already got, what, 200 million households in the U.S.?
3: Exactly, right.
2: So you already have it. You may not know you have it. You may grouse about it, and then you go to, you know, your Amazon account to go buy a bag of fries or replenish your toilet paper. And all of a sudden it's like, wait, it's asking me if I want to watch a basketball game tonight. What the hell's going on here? No, it's part of your package. You already paid the $16.99 or whatever your level is that it's included. So that one to me never made sense. It's like, oh, it's on Prime. Okay, so it's a little harder for me to flip channels.
3: Yes, and that's the big thing.
2: Get over yourselves.
3: That seems to bother a lot of people about flipping around. You know, that I didn't think that was ever going to be a problem.
2: Larry Sanders said it right. Gary Shandling is Larry Sanders. Stop flipping.
3: Yes.
2: No flipping.
3: I remember he used to say that, too. That was a great show, Gary Shandling.
2: Hey, now.
3: Yeah.
2: I'm doing a rewatch of that now, so it's present and top of mind.
3: Yeah. I love it.
2: Which is kind of funny. I was watching an episode earlier while I was doing a little show prep, and there was randomly a Shannon Doherty reference. Why is that odd? Well, today, the late, great Shannon Doherty, this was the anniversary of her last appearance on 90210.
3: Oh, I didn't know that.
2: How about that? And Brenda.
3: She passed away
2: and
3: how long Walsh. Ago, right?
2: Yeah, not very long ago.
3: Oh, terrible.
2: There you go. Raise the glass. But yeah, so we have all of these different marketplaces at work, and unfortunately, or fortunately, depending on which side you're on, right? Because if you can profit from it, you profit from it. And the old Kevin Durant line works. If you don't like it, don't watch.
3: Exactly.
2: Right? If that Thursday game, you know, coincides with something you got going on in your family, guess what? You're going to miss it. If that international game is a little bit too early because you're out late on a Saturday night, or you've got other commitments, church, family.
3: It's not only that, Mike, though. It's the fact that you have to have like 10 different channels, 10 different streaming, and you got to pay like $1,000. And, you know, money's tight with a lot of people. That's what you don't seem to understand there, my friend.
2: It's not a matter of not understanding it. It's a matter of, like everything else you're doing in the aisles anywhere you go. You go to the shopping center and you go to the grocery store, you're making choices about what you're making for dinner.
3: Right. Save your money. There you go.
2: No. Why is that wrong to say that? No. You dismiss it categorically of, hey, budget your money and you can't have everything.
3: You know,
2: we can't grab everything and wrap it all up that I want.
3: You know, Kevin O'Leary made a big stink on Twitter last week when he says, you know, the younger generations have to stop spending $5.50 for a coffee and $28 for a lunch. Otherwise, they're never going to be able to save up for a house. And people were just blasting him, just like, I'm going to eat like it's the Great Depression. That's why I went and, you know, took a job. I'm going to eat peanut butter and jelly the rest of my life. You know, people have to live a little bit. They have to, you know, go out and do stuff. And you can't make it so expensive that they can't enjoy it. That's what's going on right now.
2: But each of these companies operate independently.
3: Yeah.
2: Each of them is trying to turn a dollar. Right? These are not run by the government.
3: No, I know that, yeah.
2: And in the end, the NFL and Roger Goodell and the owners want as much money as they can. You want to be mad about that? Okay, fine. Be mad about that.
3: I do think there's a couple of bargains, like the Red Zone channel. What is that, like $99 or something like that? Or 100? It's gone up since then, like $199.
2: No, that was at one point in the 300s. Because you had to, because you had to have DirecTV and everything to go with it, right? I'm not sure what that is. The NFL.com one that I referenced earlier, you only get so many games live. But you get the immediate replay. That's $100 for the year.
3: Do we have to pay for the NFL channel too, or that just comes with our cable?
2: Well, that would NFL Network's on the cable.
3: Yeah. But, so we don't have to pay extra for that.
2: No, well, I mean, you do because it's part of, like, if you parse out what your cable bill is, you pay whatever per channel. And that's always part of the carriage fights, right? And certainly we've seen that with different networks and ESPN and Fox channels, local affiliates, whatever. But, yeah, in the end, folks have to decide too much. And if you all stop ordering, then yes, they'll be heard. But if people are still coming in record numbers to these streams and building that business and justifying those numbers for the next contract thereafter, it doesn't stop.
3: No, no.
2: Right? Well, if you keep coming to the trough and eating, guess what? They're going to keep putting gruel in.
3: You know, I think instead of going to, it's talking about spending money, instead of going to Modell's, I think I'll buy bootleg shirts and bootleg championship t-shirts and stuff like that from the city out in Manhattan. So I'm going to do something like that, make it a little bit cheaper.
2: Well, there's your option. I mean, that's a choice, as the kids would say.
3: They'll be all over the place. It's a choice. Bootlegs. Yeah,
2: no, exactly. But I mean, they're probably out on the streets already. I mean, it's like when you go to a concert.
3: Oh, for sure. Absolutely.
2: And depending on the concert, the people that are selling the shirts on the street, guess who they work for?
3: Yeah, exactly. Oh, they work for the band.
2: Exactly, right? I couldn't get you for 40 there.
3: But I'll get
2: you
3: for
2: like
3: 20
2: it,
3: out
2: but
3: here.
2: But I can get you for 10 or 15 or maybe $20 here.
3: Unbelievable.
2: But it's but with all the streaming stuff, and I get it, it's frustrating. I don't like adding extra streaming services. Are you kidding me? With my daughters and their eclectic taste, and I like this show or that movie or whatever, I've got no fewer than, what, 8 or 9 subscriptions right now?
3: Wow.
2: And I've got shows that I like here and there. Well, it adds up to a cable package by time
3: it
2: it's
3: does.
2: Done. Because some of them are done yearly, so when you break it down per month, you're looking at $6, $7, $8 a month. And I'm not saying it's cheap, and I'm not saying do as I do. It's a choice that, you know, they have their conversations with their friends. We have our conversations here in the hallways. There's certain shows that Jason's a fan of, or maybe Alex is trying to get us onto, or Justin.
3: I think I have to get Apple TV because there's a show I wanted, that Friends and Neighbors show.
2: Friends and Neighbors is great. Yeah.
3: I don't have Apple TV. I did see the first
2: Margo's
3: episode.
2: Got money troubles is good.
4: Yeah. Bonnie, what do you mean you don't have Apple TV?
3: I don't think
4: you
3: I
4: just
3: have
4: said Apple. $9 million isn't a lot of money.
3: No, but I think
2: he
3: I
2: did
3: have,
2: say that.
3: Well, that
2: he did say that. That was
3: that's a different reference.
2: I think that was I think that was in the break though. So I
3: yeah, that was in the
2: so
3: break.
2: I don't know that we have that recorded.
4: No.
3: But
2: because otherwise we'd play that back on you, right? Now.
3: I don't think I have Apple TV because
4: why?
3: I did watch the first episode on another channel. They gave it to me for free, but the rest is on Apple TV. I think I have to get
2: the old,
3: that.
2: The old, for lack of a better,
3: the switch,
2: more appropriate. No. It's the drug dealer.
4: Yeah.
2: Hey, the first taste is free. I did that once upon a time at Yahoo with the stat tracker. We built the killer app for live stats during football Sundays for fantasy purposes. And we had it for free, and then they came to us and said, well, what can we monetize out of this? And I just raised my hand. I go, that's the best thing on the web.
3: First one's free.
2: And so the next year, what did we do? We offered you a deal if the whole league bought it. We offered it, you know, an early season price if you wanted to get in for yourself. But then the first week of the season, everybody got it for free.
3: My
2: saw
3: wife
2: how great it
3: in.
2: Was.
3: Yep, my and wife then, is sucked in.
2: And then week two, nope, sorry. That was a one-week trial.
3: My wife doesn't, she doesn't want to buy anything. And she said to me, I think we have to buy that. I want to see that, you know, that series. It looked really good. So.
2: It's really good. I would say that is worth your money.
3: Right, right.
2: That is worth the investment. And then you got Ted Lasso. You've got, there's a bunch of series on there.
3: What's the one with that Kaczynski guy? He plays that, you know what I'm talking, the guy from The Office.
2: Oh, that's on HBO Max.
3: Oh, is that on HBO Max or Amazon Prime or something like that?
2: Well, you're thinking of Rooster.
3: No, I'm not thinking of Rooster. The guy from The Office, the young guy, the young good-looking guy. He was going
2: Kaczynski?
3: Out with that. Yeah.
2: He's married to Emily Blunt.
3: Yeah, and he's in a series.
2: He's on Jack Ryan. That's
3: yeah,
2: that's
3: Jack
2: Amazon.
3: Ryan. Yeah,
2: that's
3: there
2: Amazon.
3: You go. Yeah, there you go.
2: That's Amazon.
3: A good one.
2: You already have that.
3: Yeah, I already have
2: and there's
3: that
2: another movie or whatever coming out here soon.
3: Yeah.
2: There you go. Way to promote your guy. No, because Steve Carell from The Office just was in a show called Rooster.
3: Okay. I didn't know
2: that is on either. HBO Max along with Gene Smart and Hacks.
3: See, so many different things, man. Just so many different streaming.
2: I just turned you on to at least 5 or 6 really good shows just like that.
3: Yeah.
2: You're welcome, America. You too. Get that check in the mail, Arnie Spanier. At Stinkin' Genius One, I need some of that $9 million you said you could slough off with no problem. At Swollen Dome, where you find me. Coming up next, let's talk about the Western Conference Finals. We got three games remaining. Who's going to go on to face your Knicks? We'll talk about it next year on Vox.
0: There's a reason why we get to do what we do. And for that, we say thank you. He could be heroes. To the men and women that lost their lives protecting our country.
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2: 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Jason Smith Show with me, Mike Harmon. No Jason Smith tonight, off celebrating the Knicks win. No doubt he'll make you listen to everything he did today to celebrate when he rejoins us tomorrow. And instead, you hear the laugh. It's our guy, Arnie Spanier. Stinking genius ones where you find him in the Twitterverse. If you missed any of today's show, catch the podcast. Search Jason Smith, Mike Harmon, wherever you get your podcast, right after Brandon and Alex will get that up. It'll get posted. Be sure to follow it, rate it, give it 5 stars, provide a review. Tell us how pretty we are. That you like my Hamburglar shirt, whatever. And then send it to friends.
3: You had on backwards. What are you doing, man? What's wrong with you?
2: I'm not a quarterback. It's okay.
3: No, you're a talk show host.
2: Yeah. What does that mean?
3: Come on. You know, look the part. You know what I'm saying? You're on TV. You're on YouTube. Let's get the hat straight out. Come on now.
2: Tell you what. Starting Monday when I get back from Boise, Idaho, I'll suit up just for you. I'll start wearing smoking jackets every Monday. All right. Search Jason Smith, Mike Harmon, wherever you get your podcast. Follow the feed. You'll find today's show and a best of version posted right after we get off the air. Brandon doing a great job. A couple of videos up and going. Find those in the Twitterverse at Fox Sports Radio. Retweeted them as we get them out. Hot takes based on the story of the day, the 37-point shellacking put on the Cavaliers to send them into the good night by your New York Knicks. Now, we still have another series hanging in the balance. Injuries on both sides have kind of marred what we thought would be the great heavyweight fight of, you know, mano a mano and back and forth. No, you got some blowouts. You got some bad basketball mixed there in, but a lot of injuries still. But we get a 2-2 series tie. Wembanyama with two monster games. Shai Gilgeous-Alexander finding his way. I mean, the Lakers, for all their faults, they at least gave a little bit of a blueprint of, hey, these guys aren't going to hit every shot every time down the road. And then in game four, Alex Caruso neutralized. Who would have thought those words would be slipping out of your mouth?
3: He was shooting well. Yeah, he was shooting
2: right?
3: well.
2: So Jalen Williams still out, and Mitchell's going to miss the game as well. So you're talking about being compromised in terms of your rotations. But the guy that I focus squarely on is Chet Holmgren. We talked about it a little bit earlier in the show, Arnie. It's a lot about him. Shai Gilgeous-Alexander pressed directly by an interviewer in the post game after game four. Is like, how do you get him involved? How do you get him going? And he struggled to find some words in response to that, because when we talk about getting into the low post, when he decides to operate down there, there's no getting around Victor Wembanyama.
3: No. There's not. He looks like a human wind puppet, Holmgren, out there.
2: The wind sock. What is it? The wacky waving? What was that from Family Guy? It's wacky waving inflatable tube guy.
3: Yes. He's a good player, but he's in over his head. But a lot of people are in over his head. He's not scoring a lot of points. I think he only had 10 points. There was a lot of talk, because Holmgren's having such a bad series, that Oklahoma City's going to have to make a move and do something in the offseason to obviously solidify that team, whether they move up in draft and get Boozer or not. But yeah, Holmgren, that's why they had to put Hartenstein on Wemby, who's done a pretty good job, but he's not playing a lot of minutes, like only 20. They may have to keep him out there a little bit longer and see what he does. But yeah, he has to score some more points, though, and we'll see what Holmgren does. But they need his offense, and he also has to hit his three-pointers. He's not a bad three-point shooter.
2: Yeah, you look at him, 33% from three from the for this series, averaging just 11.3 points per game, just six rebounds per game. And that's the thing. He gets bullied in the low post. Hartenstein, a guy they're going to have to make a decision of whether you bring him back, but you know, looking ahead.
3: He just signed. Yeah.
2: But I mean, just looking ahead, when you're looking at the overall side of things for the Thunder, the Chet Holmgren versus Victor Wembanyama thing is very real right now. Because you're looking at a scenario where this is the team you're going to have to battle each and every year. And if you're at a decided disadvantage, you're in trouble. He is currently, Hartenstein, that is, next year there's a club option at $28.5 million.
3: Oh, they're going to pick him up.
2: And then it's an unrestricted free agent thereafter. So curious to see what they do with numbers, and extending or changing the terms there. But, you know, trying to give it the full breadth as we go forward, because this is a long chess match in terms of the Western Conference for years to come. But best of three, And we joke about it, leaving no pop culture reference and stone unturned. You know, Jason had a big take the other night saying he needs to be Hulk Wemby instead of Bruce Banner, which I thought was pretty good.
3: He can't
2: be smart and, you know, the chess playing guy and all that. It's all fine and good. But I need you to be assertive on the offensive end. And I've said it all along. I love watching the guy play. I love that you can do the mismatch and the chaos. Go back to Porzingis when he was at his brilliance early on, and we have the songs about him and everything. He's a big man stepping out and taking threes. Giannis, as he started to become a little more opportunist and proficient at shooting a little bit from distance and so on, that for Wemby, sometimes he gets a little too comfortable out there for my pace.
3: Oh,
2: right. And so, like game one. When he became mad Wemby and started driving the ball up himself and going to the racks, like, I need that guy.
3: I didn't know. I mean, his handles for a guy that tall on handling the ball is absolutely unreal. I think it's fantastic, especially his outside shot. I don't mind him shooting the three-pointer. I know he has to get in underneath, but he's not a bad three-point shooter. You know, I brought this up when we were talking about the show today. There's a chance with all the social media and, you know, things can go over all over the world, that Wemby could be more popular, not better, but more popular than Michael Jordan when it comes to push and shove. First of all, he is global. He's not an American. Where was he born? In France. So there's a global expectation, a global real thing about him. And you know, like I said, with all the news outlets and different ways to get seen with, you know, just all kinds of apps and Twitter and Facebook and all that, he could become bigger than Michael Jordan was at this point, you know?
2: Okay, I'm going to tell you a couple of reasons why that doesn't work.
3: Why?
2: Number one, he's a guy that is a proficient reader. They've got a thing in the San Antonio libraries, read like Wemby of all his fantasy and sci-fi books and stuff. We don't read in this country. And second, he likes to play chess in his free time.
3: Oh,
2: often going over
3: that,
2: to Bryant Park and other places.
3: No,
2: but when he's in New York, he literally goes down to Bryant Park and goes and plays chess. Like, there's plenty of videos. And that, and he collects Star Wars cards. But the point is, those are two things that are always going to be Australian. The other thing is, you know, Michael Jordan, for as brilliant as he was, and look, I don't know what it's like to be whatever his true height was, right? Somewhere between 6'4", 6'6", depending on when they were putting it on the back of his basketball card. But I think he was still on the grand scale relatable, right? Because he was moving among the trees of Elijah Wan and Malone.
3: And you're saying Wemby's not relatable.
2: He's not relatable that way. Like, he's just this other.
3: But more well, but when I say more well known, just because his name could spread faster through other countries than Michael Jordan's could have, because there was no internet back then, you know?
2: No, I mean, there's certainly some of that to be said, and be curious, you know, how much he leans into it. And that's the other part, right? In today's day and age, you can have that, but you need to lean into it. I don't know. He seems too thoughtful and contemplative for that. To really buy into that and sell. Does that make sense?
3: It does. No, I understand
2: that. You know, Michael, like even you see some of his post-game commentary, people like, why has he got to try to be so smart? I'm like, that's just who the guy is, man. It's like, look, I'm a dullard, and everything's relative on the grand scale, right? I was once married to a chemical engineer rocket scientist. So on a grand scale, I'm a dullard. But it's the idea of, you know, there's times I'll finish a point and Jason will look at me and goes, that was really well done. It's like, I don't think anybody understood the last half of it. Or when I used to do fantasy columns while I was getting my MBA, some of the terminology would get a little bit out there. And
3: dumb it down for us a little bit.
2: I literally, I would

0: You know, take two of the next three. I don't know if this goes in six or seven, but obviously if they have to win one in OKC, we'll see how that plays out. But I'm going to go with San Antonio.
1: Thunder still favored at minus 260, Spurs plus 210, best of three. And I think really all you were doing was throwing shots across the bow at your guy, Chris Plank. He's already spanned. You're in for Jason Smith. I'm Mike Harmon. Thanks for being with us here on Fox Sports Radio. Time to go out to the news desk for the final time tonight with a man among all others, the legend. That is Steve DeSager. Steve, I have to start with one question. It was a little bit controversial behind the scenes.
2: Yes.
1: Well done steak at a steakhouse. I would fire you.
2: It's got to be red, rare.
1: Oh, I mean, just getting it well done. I mean, why
0: get out of here? I love it well done. And when I went to that steak place, I asked him for A1 sauce, but they didn't.
2: I thought you were going to say ketchup. I honestly
0: no, A1 sauce. But they brought steak sauce for me. They didn't have A1, so.
2: And extra napkins. In the NBA's West Final on Tuesday, it'll be San Antonio at Oklahoma City, tied at two games apiece. By the way, San Antonio was 5-1 against OKC this season after the double overtime classic to open this series. Jalen Williams of OKC was out again last game with a sore hamstring. Guard A.J. Mitchell was out with a strained calf. Shai Gilgeous-Alexander last night led the way on the NBA's all-league first team, a unanimous choice, along with Denver's Nikola Jokic. Also on first team, the Spurs' Victor Wembanyama. He was named on 99 of the 100 ballots. The NBA's Coach of the Year announcement is Tuesday. Detroit's J.B. Bickerstaff already won the Coaches Association vote. The Knicks have won 11 straight. Their last loss was about a month ago at Atlanta. The playoff record, Golden State's 15 straight wins in 2017. But the Knicks franchise had only swept a best-of-seven series once in the last 55 years. Until this month, when they've now swept two opponents consecutively to make the NBA Finals for the first time since 1999. It'll start June 3rd on the road for the Knicks. They went 53-29 in the regular season. They completed a four-game sweep, winning the East Finals at Cleveland tonight, 130-93. Karl Anthony Towns, 19 points, 14 rebounds. The Knicks in the first half had a 20-0 run. New York led by 45 in the fourth quarter.
1: Woo!
2: Donovan Mitchell scored 31 points in defeat. The Cavs had 22 more turnovers. James Harden finished with 12 points from three-point range. He was 0 of 6. He had 2 assists, 5 turnovers. So the Knicks continue to blow people out. In fact, their point differential this postseason, they enter the NBA Finals a plus 271 over their opponents. That is the highest point differential by any team in a single postseason before playing in the Finals. Overall, for an entire playoffs, including finals, Golden State 2017 has the record currently at plus 230.
0: We would crush them.
2: Sure you would.
0: Crush them.
2: Can I remind you that this was one of the rare conference finals without a one seed or a two seed, and no NBA team since 1990 until the Knicks now, seated third or lower, still had home court advantage each of the first three rounds. They are going to get a better opponent in the finals. The bad news for whoever the opponent is, the Knicks aren't just winning. They're slaughtering the opponents. It's really impressive to see. And with Mike Brown as a first-year head coach there, the guy who ended Sacramento's record 16-year playoff drought, he has now coached the Knicks to their first NBA Finals in over 25 years, trying to win them a title for the first time in over 50 years. Wow. In the WNBA, Portland a winner at New York, 81-74. The Liberty's Sabrina Ionescu did not play. In her season debut Sunday, she had 11 points. Golden State ripped Connecticut, 97-70. The Connecticut Sun, 1-7, and they cannot move to Houston too soon. In the NHL playoffs, Carolina leads the East Finals 2-1 after another overtime win, this time at Montreal, 3-2. Canes outshot them tonight, 38-13. In fact, in overtime this postseason, the Hurricanes are 5-0 now, with all five wins coming by the same 3-2 score. So, yes, they're the first team in NHL playoff history to win five straight overtime games in a single postseason by the same score. Iga Swiatek won her first-round match at the French Open. The World Cup roster for U.S. men's soccer will be revealed on Tuesday. Reportedly, Gio Reyna is on it. Diego Luna is not. To make

0: Major League Baseball, the Dodgers with four runs in the seventh beat Colorado 5-3. Wins on the road for Seattle and Miami and for Houston, which pitched a combined no-hitter in a 9-0 win at Texas. The Phillies only had three hits, but two of them were homers, and they won 3-0 at San Diego. Kyle Schwarber with his 21st. The White Sox won at home 3-1 against Minnesota as Munetaka Murakami hit his 18th home run of the season. Yankees with two in the ninth, won 4-3 at Kansas City. Baltimore in 13 innings, down Tampa Bay 9-7. The Rays committed four errors. Pittsburgh sent the Cubs to a ninth straight loss, 2-1. And it was Milwaukee 5-1 over St. Louis. Jacob Mizorowski with 12 strikeouts in his seven innings. He had nine pitches of 103 miles an hour today.
1: Insane, I saw that.
0: Lowered his ERA to 1.83 on the season. So in his last six starts, Mizorowski has still not allowed an extra base hit. While striking out 58 batters. First pitcher ever.
1: His arm's going to be like a noodle.
0: I wonder if it's going to fall off before October at this point.
1: Yeah, exactly.
0: First pitcher since at least 1900 with this many strikeouts and not a single extra base hit allowed in
1: That's
0: a
1: insane.
0: Six-game span. Back to you.
2: He's a wizard. Thanks, Steve.
0: Mm-hmm.
2: Too bad he's in Milwaukee. Just saying, not everybody's paying attention to Milwaukee Brewers baseball.
0: Made the LCS last year.
2: Folks don't remember that. Thanks, Steve. We'll see you again tomorrow where you'll have more Knicks talk. Thanks to Brandon and Alex. Mike Arman alongside Arnie Spanier. As we wrap up, we've got Travis Kelce. A quick nod back to Steve gave us something on the U.S. men's national team. Want to know if this was cool by how they announced some of the things to the also-rans. And we got another Wings story. Why? Because it wouldn't be another day at Fox Sports Radio without another Wings story. We'll do that next on Fox.
3: 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Your NBA finals are almost set.
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0: Hey, Arnie, it's tradition. Tyshirt has a question for you.
1: Yes.
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0: Jason Smith Show with me, Mike Harmon, Arnie Spanier in for Jason. Got a couple minutes left, so we got a couple of quick stories to get to as we roll through. You said you wanted to talk and clown Travis Kelce.
1: No, I just, when he was chugging that beer, I'm like, first of all, who chugs a beer by not putting the beer to your lips? Two, you got to spill some of it on yourself and then kind of throw a little bit on your girlfriend, which is Taylor Swift out there. And three, what was it, like a 2-ounce beer? It looked so small in his hand. Is that his beer company? It didn't look like any beer I've ever seen.
0: Well, you know, they got that 999 challenge that they do in baseball. But
1: right,
0: you know what they do?
1: Yeah.
0: They give you 1 9-ounce beer and a bunch of mini cups.
1: Oh, stop it.
0: Yeah, go look it up.
1: No,
0: we did a deep dive on
1: beers?
0: That.
1: Oh, get out
0: now,
1: of here.
0: Now, if you do it for real, you're doing 9 full beers. And
1: right,
0: hot
1: right,
0: dogs.
1: Right.
0: And then, no. There they give you, in most of these places, they're giving you a box that has 9 mini hot dogs and a mini beer.
1: And who chugs a beer like that without putting the can to your lips?
0: Well, if you can, it's artful.
1: Come
0: if you can get that flow, you look like a damn fountain.
1: Come on, you got to spill some on yourself too, don't you?
0: I did appreciate at halftime today, people were wondering if the Cavaliers would put up a Taylor came to our game banner as they get eliminated and swept by the Knicks in 4. So we got that done. Steve brought up the fact that we'll get an official roster for the men's national team on Tuesday. Very exciting. You know, 29 players got the Dear John letter via email that they did not make the team.
1: Oh, wow.
0: According to The Athletic. So you got that going for you. So how would you feel about that? I'm busting my ass trying to make a national team. I don't even get a call from an assistant or a trainer.
1: To whom it may concern.
0: Or a quick recording from the head coach.
1: Yes.
0: I have no idea. And then the Knicks, this is the last one because we had a wing theft a week ago that remains a top priority here at Fox Sports Radio. The Knicks players got to the podium and Josh Hart, he's got his glass of wine, talking to a reporter, quote, "You're supposed to be asking questions and you went and got chicken wings." Hey, man, you don't know if you're going to go back to the trough if anything in that media center is still going to be waiting for you.
1: Did you ever find out who took Jason Smith's chicken wings?
0: No, it's still a battle. I know. Did this come up on your show yesterday?
1: No, I heard somebody, I heard you guys talking about it. And I'm now like, all right, who took his chicken wings? And nobody wants to fess up. Do you have a clue, an idea who took the chicken?
0: Oh, I'd almost bet.
1: Oh, there you go.
0: Look at this. Someone wrote us 21 minutes ago at Fox Sports Radio, at Swollen Dome, at Stinkin' Genius One. All these Spanier clones taking over the streets of New York in their Knicks gear, creating havoc. There's a guy running around with a traffic cone. It's next level stuff.
1: Oh, I love him. I love those
0: lining
1: guys.
0: The streets of New York. The taxi cabs are salty as hell as they try to get up and down the streets.
1: How much fun it must be now.
0: But you know what? As DeSager left, he was very, he just said, you were really well behaved. So I don't know if he wanted me to congratulate you or
1: take that back.
0: You.
1: Take that back. Well behaved.
0: A lot of well thought out, cogent arguments. I don't know.
1: It's just sinking in right now. We'll have fun with it over the next week or so.
0: That's all right. I'm sure we'll hear from you in the Twitterverse as we go forward. Thanks for stopping by
1: Thank you for having me, my friend.
0: Always
1: yes.
0: A pleasure. Hey, Ben Maller's coming up next. Thanks, Brandon. Thanks, Mike. Thanks, Alex. You guys are the best. 1-0 today.
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11: NBC News Radio, I'm Tammy Trujillo. The U.S. military has carried out what it's calling self-defensive strikes against Iranian missile launch sites and naval assets near the Strait of Hormuz. U.S. Central Command spokesperson Timothy Hawkins told CNN the action was taken to protect U.S. personnel from imminent threats posed by Iranian forces. He said the strikes targeted missile positions as well as Iranian boats attempting to lay naval mines in the area. Hawkins added that U.S. forces are defending their troops while exercising restraint during the ongoing ceasefire. The risk of a catastrophic explosion at a chemical plant in Southern California is being diminished, but over 15,000 residents are still under evacuation orders. Orange County Fire Chief T.J. McGovern says the worst-case scenario has been resolved, but emphasized that crews still face risks involving fire, minor explosions, and potential chemical spills. The emergency started with a vapor release at one of the tanks at GKN Aerospace last Thursday. President Trump is set to get his annual physical on Tuesday. He'll travel to Walter Reed National Military Medical Center in Maryland for the routine checkup. Last year, doctors diagnosed Trump with chronic venous insufficiency, a common condition causing mild swelling in his lower legs. The White House says Trump will also spend time with service members and staff at Walter Reed in recognition of their service, professionalism, and dedication to the nation. The New York Knicks are headed back to the NBA Finals for the first time since 1999. New York throttled the Cleveland Cavaliers 130-93 in Game 4, completing a four-game sweep in the Eastern Conference Finals. They'll now face either the Oklahoma City Thunder or the San Antonio Spurs for the championship. The nation spent this Memorial Day reflecting on the lives of those who made the ultimate sacrifice while serving in the armed forces. What we now know as Memorial Day started as a way to honor those who fought and died in the Civil War. It was originally called Decoration Day and first established by General John Logan in 1868. The name Memorial Day was first used in 1882. 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

0: Here's what you need to know.
1: The Knicks are going to the NBA Finals for the first time since 1999. New York completed a four-game sweep at Cleveland, 130-93. Karl Anthony Towns with 19 points, 14 rebounds. MVP of the East Finals series was Jalen Brunson. In the NHL, Carolina won in overtime 3-2 again against Montreal, this time on the road. In the East Final, it's 2-1 Hurricanes. Canes Monday night outshot them 38-13. To baseball, the Dodgers with 4 runs in the 7th beat Colorado 5-3. Philadelphia shut out the Padres 3-0 despite just 3 hits. 2 of them were homers, including Kyle Schwarber's 21st of the year. Houston pitched a combined no-hitter, winning 9-0 at Texas. Starter Tatsuya Imai threw the first 6 innings, 97 pitches, 4 walks. And the Yankees, with a 2-run single in the 9th, won at Kansas City 4-3. I'm Steve DeSager.
0: Maller, your late night blabbermouth.
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7: Attitude, if you will. Welcome in the beginning of another night of the Ben Maller Show. 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
7: 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And with that, we begin anew. Our lead this hour from the mistake by the lake. Yes, the ironic nickname of years gone by. Back again. We go to Cleveland. And oh, what an epic playoff run it was. Unless it wasn't. And our lead from Game 4, the Eastern Finals, Jalen Brunson and the Knickerbockers going for the old sweeperoo in the Madison Square Garden of Ohio, or so it seemed, against Spida Mitchell and the Cadavers. And they lived up to their nickname, the Cadavers, in a large way. If you were not watching, perhaps not, you missed nothing. Absolutely nothing. Don't worry, we watched so you would not have to. It's our good mitts for the day. A balanced attack by the Knickerbockers. Karl Anthony Towns, kitty cat. Karl Anthony Towns had 19 points, 14 rebounds. OG Anunoby with 17 points. And the Knickerbockers They actually didn't just beat Cleveland. They spit roasted the Cavaliers by 37 points. 37-point win by the Knicks. They complete the four-game sweeperoo. As Cleveland is out, the Knickerbockers have advanced to the NBA Finals for the first time since 1999. That was before social media, before Gmail, before pretty much everything. The last time the Knicks made the NBA Finals. Now, the better story is in the losing locker room, as we all say, la la la la, la la la, hey, hey, goodbye to the Cavaliers. They're out. So James Harden, my favorite punching bag on the Cleveland basketball team, James Harden at it again. And another sinker, by all accounts, by any measurement, James Harden was bad. Bad, bad, bad, bad, bad. And Cleveland losing by 37 points. And Harden was asked post-game to self-assess his playoff run, and he did the thing you can't do at the time you can't do it. Let's go to the audio tape.
3: I think I did pretty good, you know. Like, I don't grade myself off shot making. You know, I think coming here was just a piece to fulfill whatever needs to be fulfilled. And, you know, defensively being extremely solid, offensively, you know, getting guy shots and fitting into a system that was already in place.
7: Yeah. So the key part of that is the beginning. James Harden, now there was this weird thing that he did where he went, right in the middle of it. But he said, hey, I think I did pretty good. Can we play that part again? Just that part? Let's see if we have that. This beginning part here.
3: I think I did pretty good.
7: What does that mean? Is that a snake?
8: That's a
7: snake. It's like a king cobra. James Harden, king cobra. Play it again. King cobra, James Harden.
3: I think I did.
7: What is that? Who does that? He did it. What is that? I don't even know what that is. He's trying to get a kitty cat.
3: Pretty good.
7: Seriously. Have you ever done that in your life? I've never done that. What is that? I don't play it again. What is that? I don't know what that is. What is this?
3: I did.
7: I think I did. What?
3: I think I did.
7: Is that the sign I'm lying? All right. So this is a good jumping off point. Let us discuss the question. How do you react to James Harden, as you heard there, rubber stamping his playoff performance for the Cavaliers? So I've got birthday confetti, French Foreign Legion, and water supply. And we will combine all of these things together. And you and I are going to go spot on the mark is what we're going to do. So A, you talk about being a few whiskers short of where you need to be. The lack of awareness, the word obtuse, comes to mind when you talk about James Harden. Now, I know the moment when things went sideways for Cleveland. And that moment was 110 days prior to getting swept out of the Eastern Conference Finals. That was February 4th, and that is when the Cleveland basketball team made the splash move, or so they thought the splash move. They went out and got the aforementioned James Harden from the People's Team, the Clippers. That was supposed to be a splash. Unfortunately, it was a puddle, not a big wave, not some kind of typhoon. It was a puddle. James Harden, the puddle. And he certainly set the tone. I'll give Harden credit. He wasn't in Ohio very long, but he set the tone. And when he says, I think I did pretty good, when he says that, under his leadership, his tutelage, the James Harden experience, they played Cleveland like they had been harpooned with a special tranquilizer gun. And the entire team there, you talk about things that go bumpity-bump in the night for the cadavers here. We're talking bedwetting, teeth grinding, night terrors, and more. All of that taking place. Adding James Harden to win a championship is like saying, hey, I need a locksmith. You call the locksmith, and the locksmith shows up and locks himself out of his own van. Well, that's no good. Or a better analogy would be like, hey, listen, why don't we go skydiving? And hey, my kid made a parachute made out of birthday confetti. well, that's likely not going to get you safely to the ground, the birthday confetti parachute. But you know, the kid made it, and I don't want to let the kid down, so let's jump out of the plane. Why not? Who says no? What the hell? So James Harden, who, yet again, he's got this great, he's like a chameleon, James Harden, because from afar, he looks like a star. From afar, he looks like a star, James Harden. And then he evaporates when you get close to him. Or he gets close to your team, he evaporates at the worst possible time. So this disaster is also on Spida Mitchell, who advocated publicly to get the beard at age 36 to come in. And then the GM, Kobe Altman, I believe is the guy's name, who runs basketball ops, who signed off on the deal for the Cleveland basketball team. They fell face first right into the booby trap. And it's the trust me trap. Trust me, bro. It's the trust me trap. Don't fall for the trust me trap. Trust me, bro. That's what happened here. Cleveland fell for the oldest lie in pro bouncy ball. That this time it'll be different with James Harden. It's going to be different. Every franchise has thought, everyone, that they are the exception to the rule when it comes to James Harden. And yet again, this just into the Fox Sports Radio newsroom, none of them ever are the exception. None of them. None of them. It's why. What a great hustle. Seriously, I am jealous that James Harden's been able to pull this off. It's wild. Everywhere he's gone, he's 36. He's old by sports terms, and he's still getting these opportunities. It is absolutely crazy. The Cavs did not miscalculate. They did not miscalculate the talent. They miscalculated human nature. It's a bad job by them. Harden evaporates every single time. You're lucky if you can get one or two good games out of him in a playoff series, a couple of average games, and then he will absolutely kill you in several games. That's how that works there. He's exactly who he is every April and May, and Cleveland paid the ultimate price. They ignored the warning signs. They just, that's it. We ignore it. Now, page two here. So keeping the theme going, as much as I love James Harden, I must spend some time with my machete going after the coach, Kenny Atkinson, who was asked postgame if the 2026 season was a success. And, well, rather than me give you the quote, here's the Cavs coach asked to break down the Cavs' progress this season. Take a listen.
8: I'll turn it positive, though. We took a step. We took a step. You know, this is kind of how this works. You have to keep climbing. We are going in, you know, obviously a positive direction. You know, fell short. You know, there's no bigger motivator, right, to get to the next level. You know, I think of this off season and development and how we got to, the sacrifice we're going to need to, you know, make to get to the next level. But I'm proud of this group in terms of how they fought through adversity. You know, won two game sevens. We took a step. I think we took a step mentally, from a mental toughness point of view. I'm going to kind of lean on that. And again, we all know there's another, you know, another two steps really you got to take if you, you know, that's the ultimate goal.
7: Did I watch a different series? Like, I think I might have watched something else. Like, I didn't watch what he's talking about. Like, I don't, am I losing my mind here? Seriously, I sat on my fat ass watching every one of these stupid games, and that's the conclusion the head coach of an NBA team comes to? That series? Like, I'm 180 degrees the other way. So the question, as you just heard, Coach Kenny Atkinson said the Cavs took a step forward in this postseason. Is that how it looks from the catbird seat? Yeah. Even blind Scott can see. And Inca Terror and Swamp Billy, all my blind guys. And we get a lot. Stevie Meatballs, we lead the blind world, and they can all see this. I'm giving this a massive shoulder shrug is what I'm doing here. Just insane. If this is what the Cavs look like taking a step forward, can you imagine if they were doing the moonwalk? What would that look like? Holy crap. Like, this was not a step forward. This was the Cavaliers tripping over their own shoelaces, face planting into a sandbox, and then getting up and telling everyone, boy, that sand tasted really good. Man, that was the most delicious sand we've ever had. What is that? They essentially got, after they blew the lead in game one, they got into the fetal position. They started sucking their thumb collectively and holding their blankie. That's what the Cavs did. And this is progress? My fat ass! That's not progress. They basically joined the French Foreign Legion. They enlisted, they saluted, and they surrendered. That's what they did. And whatever goodwill they gained in the playoffs earlier, to me, it all went out the door in the Eastern Conference Finals here. Like Monopoly, they competed for 40 minutes. You know, there's 40 spaces on a standard Monopoly board, and the team from Cleveland competed for 40 minutes. That's it. And how did I come to that conclusion? So they were up. They were up 22 points in game one. So they had a 22-point lead in game one, about 8 minutes to go in the game. They then, at that point, underwent a metamorphosis. They turned into a clearance rack inflatable tube men. You know those tube men outside stores to try to get you to come in and spend your money and all that stuff? Yeah. They got outscored. I did the Mahler math on this. From the 8 minute to go mark, a little less than that, 8 minutes or so to go in game one to the end of the series, the New York basketball team quit. They gave up. Or the Cleveland basketball team gave up against the New York basketball team is what I'm trying to say. They were outscored, the Cadavers, by 99 points. 99. The 99! Outscored by 99 points from being up 22. They lost that game, outscored 44-11 in game one the rest of the way. But overall, from that point forward, outscored by 99 points. And the signature moment, James Harden falling into quicksand, Kenny Atkinson, the aforementioned Kenny Atkinson, who is so indoctrinated into the cult of the nerds that he actually said after game three, analytically, we have won 2 out of 3 in the expected score analytic. Would have fired his ass after that game. I would. It's a rinky-dink franchise of the Cavaliers. I would have fired the coach. You talk about this. I was having a conversation with somebody in the hallway. It might have been Harmon. And we were talking about how, like, when you bring in these analytic people, the nerds from Ivy League schools, and you mix them with meatheads coaches like Kenny Atkinson, who are really not that bright, they just take all of the bullcrap from the nerds, and they just repeat it. It's the dogma of the world. It's like, well, the nerds say expected score, so let me just repeat that. The only analytic that matters, dummy, is the scoreboard, moron. All this other crap is just filler. It's just bull crap. Anyway, so there you go. Bozo the Clown would like his red foam nose back and his oversized shoes. Kenny, can you make sure to get those back? Thank you, Kenny Atkinson there. Bragging about expected score. And saying that you accomplished something after you got swept and your team gave up. That is the nerdiest losing flex in NBA history, at least recent NBA history. Now, last word. So there was a lot of celebrity influence in Cleveland. Of course, none of them from Cleveland. They all had to be brought in from other places. And almost all of them came in from the New York tri-state area. I bring this up because they had the Brigade of Fanboys. How about Spike Lee? 69 years old. He's the king fanboy. He had his knee pads on for the Knicks. He was ready to go. In one orange, one blue. Good old Spike Lee at age 69. Right there at the Rocket Arena in Cleveland. It was not smooth sailing. Knicks superfan Fat Joe. Fat Joe, the rapper. He's old. Used to be big back in the day. So Fat Joe said the Cavaliers took the tickets away he had purchased to sit courtside for game four. Say what? Fat Joe appeared on something called NBA Today. I don't know what that is. In Cleveland, he said that unprompted, he was not asked about this, he said that the Cavalier ticket department took away his tickets because they didn't want Knickerbocker fans sitting that close. Now, people saw a bunch of celebrities. I saw celebrities on TV, so we thought, wow, that's bull crap. Well, the Cavaliers confirmed it's true. Fat Joe was not lying. Fat Joe was telling the truth. The Cadavers confirmed they absolutely catapulted Fat Joe from his courtside seat. Cleveland said that playoff courtside seating is governed by a specific agreement that prohibits the resale or transfer of tickets in the front rows without approval. So get your fat ass out of here, Fat Joe, said the Cavaliers. All right, so the question. What do you think of the Cavs giving the old boot to Fat Joe? And he was not alone. There were some other celebrities that also got the boot, the New York celebrities from courtside. So this is the most small market, okay, most small market, small-minded, small-energy move that you can possibly do. And this happens in rinky-dink towns. This is what they do. And so Cleveland's just proving yet again that they're not really a big league town when they do things like this. It's embarrassing. I got friends who are in Cleveland. I feel bad for my friends in Cleveland. What are you doing? The Cavaliers were so utterly terrified by some C-list celebrities. They're all a bunch of old dudes who are Knicks celebrity fans, mostly. And so the Cavs are like, well, we're going to run a gated community in the first couple rows. We're going to run a gated community courtside. Okay, that makes sense. Said nobody. You're scared of Fat Joe wearing a Knicks shirt? Really? That's what you're afraid of? Now, while technically this crap is allowed, I can't sit here and say that Mr. Dolan, who owns the Knicks, doesn't do the same bullcrap. That aside, all right, it's emasculating. It is absolutely emasculating. You know you are rattled when your defensive game plan is to ban New York celebrities. That is the move here. And Cleveland, where the playoff strategy is no visiting fans and you have to wear the damn shirt. You know they have a rule at the playoff games? That's your uniform. Those stupid shirts they give out, you have to wear the shirts. That's another sign. Right? And it's like all this stuff written by a hall monitor. Who wants that? They have like an HOA for the Cavs? Everyone hates HOAs. Imagine being so insecure that you are policing T-shirts and VIPs. That's your move as a professional basketball franchise. I would check the water supply because I'm pretty sure that Cleveland, because of this move, the basketball team anyway, that is a jerk water town. It's a jerk water move by the Cavaliers there. Very backwoodsy, boondocky, all of that stuff. And like, tell me you're a podunk town without telling me you're a podunk town when you're like, oh, listen, you have to wear the shirt and any celebrity that bought the ticket, oh, you can't do that. Oh my God. Loser, loser, loser. Should have taken a page out of the Rams house mantra. Imagine if the Rams did that. They had the NFC championship game a couple years ago at home. It was essentially a 49er home game. There was a sea of red. And all my friends who are 49er fans said, there's no way the Niners can lose. It's a home game. And they lost. And the Rams went on to win the Super Bowl that year. So it doesn't matter. Right? And bumping out celebs, like when you're doing that, like seriously, you know you're cooked at that particular point. And the only thing more embarrassing than the ticket policy is, of course, the way that James Harden played and Kenny Atkinson coached and all that. It is the Ben Maller Show. We are just beginning. You want to comment about any of that? We do the post-mortem on the Eastern Conference Finals, and it is all over now. The Knicks, 11 consecutive playoff wins, and they're playing very well. Of course, they haven't played any real teams in a while. We'll see what happens when they play a real team in the NBA Finals. 877-99 on Fox. Biggest upset, though, clearly Jason Smith taking the Memorial Day holiday off. The biggest Nick Lapdog I know, not doing his show. Bad job by him. But we are here, not Nick Lapdogs. And we are doing the eulogy on the cadavers here. 877-99 on Fox, also on X, at Ben Maller. Straight ahead, my Spidey-like senses. You're going to love this one. Quality audio, as we are now all quoting an NFL starting quarterback. We'll get to that, and we will do it next. However, it is the A Block. What hour is this?
9: Number one.
7: What? I forgot. What is it?
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0: is a wrap on the Eastern Conference Finals. We're talking about that. It is I, Bill Miller. You're locked in on the Ben Maller Show, which can be whatever you want it to be. It can be interactive, or you can just eavesdrop in on the conversation. 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However, it's more fun to bring new people in and chat them up. So if you want to be part of the show, if you have something to say, you think other people actually want to hear what you have to say, called broadcasting, not narrowcasting. 877-99-ON-FOX, 877-996-6369. 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
1: Are you kidding me?
0: No, I'm not. At Ben Maller. You can also say hello to Lorena, the FSR tech queen.
2: Hi, Bill.
0: Don't talk to me. And Koopaloop, a Bronco fan. That's a Bronco fan. Your comments can and will be used against you.
3: Moo!
0: In the court of sports radio. A lot of conversation about James Harden as he continues to amaze in big playoff games, and it is the most consistent thing we have in sport. There are ups and downs. There is very little that is consistent. This is rock-solid consistency from James Harden. When the game's on the line, James Harden does not perform. He has not done that at all as the New York Knicks win by 37 in game four of the Eastern Finals. The Knicks win the series 4-0. They're in the finals for the first time since 1999. 11 straight wins. All the Knick propaganda is making its way around, and all of that is great. It means nothing for the NBA Finals at all. At all, bupkis. It's nice that you had your little streak and all that. It does not mean much if you do not get her done at the very end. So we'll see if they will get it done at the very end. And we are closing in on some more agony for our friends in Sacramento. I wonder if Stuck in Sacramento still listening here, as the Sacramento Kings are now 2 games away. Mike Brown is in the NBA Finals. So he's in, the former Kings coach.
4: Wow.
0: And the San Antonio Spurs, one of their better players is De'Aaron Fox, who for a long time was in Sacramento. And so one of them is plausibly going to win the championship if they both play. Obviously, one of them will win the championship. And last year, you had Tyrese Halliburton, who did make the finals. And remember, the Kings were trying to decide, should we keep De'Aaron Fox or Tyrese Halliburton? And they decided, let's get rid of all of them. That seems like a good idea. What could possibly go wrong? Yes, what could possibly go wrong? I don't know. I don't know what could go wrong. Everything? Yeah. All right, it is the Ben Maller Show. Let's go to the phones. And we start out with a man cashing a golden ticket. We say hello to Dave in Houston, who's in the leadoff chair with his golden ticket. Hello, Dave.
5: I got a golden ticket.
6: Hello, Ben. I wanted to tell you this is my farewell call.
0: Oh, no.
6: You know, like rock and roll bands, they have farewell appearances, or like Cher.
0: Oh, okay. All right. So you'll be back tomorrow? You know, you'll be back tomorrow?
6: Of course I'll be back.
0: Okay.
6: No business, Ben. You know the drill.
0: Absolutely. Of course. Yes.
6: About James Harden, I remember when he played for the Rockets in a playoff game. It's the only time I actually yelled at him personally through my radio when he blew a crucial layup in a playoff game. So, yes, I remember James Harden, but I want to say this about James Harden. In one area, he is a legend and may be a record holder. In one night at a local strip club, he spent $1.2 million making it rain.
0: No, I don't. I don't believe it. You think? No, I don't believe it.
6: They actually
0: there's no way. $1.2 million. I don't.
6: They actually retired his jersey.
0: Well, I do remember that. I know they retired his jersey at one of the nudie bars in Houston. $1.2 million though. That seems. Come on.
6: That is a bit hard. Anyway, I got this off a smart speaker. You never know your smart speaker is, if it's going to tell you the truth, but that's impressive.
0: Well, let's go with it. As long as somebody on the internet said it through a smart speaker, it's probably true. Probably true.
6: I have a question about your history at Fox Sports Radio. You once had a producer named Miranda.

0: when attractive women want to, with kids, single women want to discourage certain persistent suitors. Now, this will work almost every time. Just have your child behave very badly in front of the guy, and he will run away and want to give himself a vasectomy with a dull butter knife.
1: He will run to the hills, yes, 100%. Yes. All right, well, the very good stuff. David, enjoy your retirement. It's an honor to talk to you. Enjoy your retirement. Go away.
0: Thank you, Ben.
1: There's a Dave. Where he goes, only he knows. The great Dave there from Houston, a fan favorite. So my Spidey-like senses, we go back to the audio archive post-game. Donovan Mitchell, Spider Mitchell, giving us some great audio as he issued a statement to the Cavalier fan base. Take a listen. Here's Donovan Mitchell and his thoughts on what happened in the Eastern Finals.
2: I'm sorry for the city of Cleveland for it to be like this in a sweep. Like, that's ass. Like, you know what I'm saying? But...
1: You know, he quoted the Tennessee Titans quarterback, Cam Ward, who famously said during the Titans season last year, "We ass."
2: That's ass.
1: That's ass. Oh, that's
2: ass.
1: That's ass. Hey, Spider Mitchell, what did you think of James Harden's performance?
2: That's ass.
1: Now, your coach, and I want to be honest, please, Spider Mitchell, please be honest here. So Kenny Atkinson said after game three, that despite losing all three games, you guys analytically were ahead in the series. What do you have to say to your coach?
2: That's ass.
1: Okay, thank you. Now, if you would like to play the Spider Mitchell game, can we keep this all night, Lorena?
2: That's ass.
1: Okay, we'll play the Spider. So anything at all. And there's nothing funnier than out of context questions.
2: That's ass.
1: For Spider Mitchell of the Cleveland Cavaliers there. And Spider, is it true that you think the Knickerbockers are going to go on and win the championship?
2: That's ass.
1: Okay, well, that's not nice to say that. Okay. Anyway, it is the Ben Maller Show. If you'd like to play the Spider Mitchell game, you're more than welcome to do that. And we press on. Time now for the Who Am I game. There's a lot of games. We'll go to baseball for the Who Am I game. So despite a $350 million contract,
3: who?
1: I have the lowest batting average in the National League among qualified hitters. As we sit here post-holiday on this late Monday night into a Tuesday morning, and it's early Tuesday, most places still late Monday night in the West, despite a $350 million contract, I have the lowest batting average in the National League among all qualified hitters.
3: Who?
1: Who am I? That is the question. The answer.
3: Who?
1: We'll get to it, and we will do it next. However, it is the B block, and let's see if we can find out what hour it is.
4: Number one.
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0: Bill Miller and you. It is the Ben Maller Show. 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We're here 4 hours, all night, every night, so don't miss any of the content here. Original audio content under the cover of darkness. However, you can listen anytime you want with the podcast. All right, back to it. We'll pay off the Who Am I game in a minute, and we'll have the play of the day. Let's go to the phones, though, and we'll say hello to Whoopi Pie Blair, who's in Maine. Hello, Whoopi Pie Blair. Welcome.
1: What's going on? I was kind of harassing a girl on TikTok, a woman on TikTok.
0: Well, that's not very nice. Why were you harassing a girl on TikTok? That's not very nice to do. You shouldn't do that. You know, I'm just saying. It's not nice.
1: Philly fan and the Eagle fan, and I give her crap because I don't. Dodger fan. I love them.
0: You're not a Dodger fan. You're not.
1: Yes, I am. Shut up.
0: You told me that
1: Shut
0: you
1: up,
0: were.
1: Man. You know, I was walking streets.
0: You told me you were a Red Sox fan. You told me that you were a Cardinal fan. You never said Dodgers.
1: Boy, I remember that.
0: What? Your connection's terrible. What are you doing? Are you hanging out with Sasquatch?
1: Get out of my way, you freaking white boy.
0: Oh, we're getting crazy, Blair. We're getting crazy, Blair. We're getting crazy, Blair. Go ahead, Blair.
1: Yeah, I remember.
0: Your phone sucks. All right, I'm going to put you. Your phone's terrible, dude. We can't get any drops out of your phone call because your phone sucks. Did you not charge your phone? What?
1: No, I have what you call my Walmart.
0: All right, I can't put you on the air. I can't understand what you're freaking saying because your phone sucks. That's all we need is a clear phone line. That's it. What's wrong with you? You tease me, call up here, you say goofy crap, and I can't even understand what you're saying. It's a bad job by you. Right, do we have the play of the day ready to go? All right, let's see, are we going to play a Cavs highlight? No. I think we'll play a Knickerbocker highlight as the New York Knicks get her done. OG Anunoby, the play of the night.
2: Anunoby at the cup, stripped by Harden, came loose to Bridges. Brunson, a right wing triple, short. Anunoby, the tip slam. The Knicks are bulldozing the Cavaliers right now. And did I just see a smile from OG?
0: Oh, why would you smile? They were up by 45 points. He had 17. OG Anunoby and the New York Knickerbockers win by 37 over those gutless Cleveland Cavaliers that quit. They quit in the game. How about that? You quit in an Eastern Conference final game. Very impressive. So that is the Tire Rack play of the night. 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The way tire buying should B. Time now for the Who Am I Ooh. Game. This is where we pretend to be somebody else, thus we call it the Who Am Ooh. I game. We'll go to baseball. Despite a $350 million contract, I have the lowest batting average in the National League among all qualified batters. Who am I? That is the question. What is the answer? And just Josh says, I am a New York Met. And Manuel in Gardena is going with Peerless Price. Good name from the past. Tony Hawk, guessed by Shane in Des Moines. Wally.
3: You got to give him that hawk, too, and spit on that thing.
0: Wally the Beer Man, guessed by Andy in Lino Lakes. Rob the Goat Man says Tom Arnold.
4: Who?
0: Is the answer. Tom Pishorek, Wimpy, from Eek in Roseville, Minnesota. Solid name. 904 Rays going with Dansby Swanson of the free-falling Cubs that have lost 9 in a row. King Roy says Prince Fielder is the guy. Who else? Chad Epperson, Red Sox third base coach from Alf, the alien opiner. Buddy Biancalana, great name if you're old. The old guy, great name. Buddy Biancalana from the 85 Royals, guessed by Mr. Nice Guy, fan favorite on late night TV. South Park creator Matt Stone, who is 55 today from the late night drug tester. Who else do we have? Paige Dan. Mr. Irrigation said it is CJ Stroud. Hello. That is the answer. Who else do we have? Matt Chapman guessed by Eileen in San Francisco. Yeah, he's been bad. A lot of those guys have been bad. Mark the Walker says you are Big Ben's poor New York City footwear choice. Yeah, I did not wear the right shoes. Analog Al says the great Mookie Betts is the correct answer. Who else do we have? Paige down. Sean in the Valley of the Sun says Tim Fedorovich, the catcher. Well, that's an interesting name. Podcast J, or J Dot, podcast guy. Bugs Bunny without the bugs, he says, is the answer. Freddie Fender from Far Out Dave in Ohio. Who else? Page down. Mookie Wilson, guessed by Maller Prop Guy. That's a solid name. James Dolan from Michael in Tulsa. The Brooklyn Brawler from Steelers Nasty. That's his answer. Steve Bye Bye Balboni from Doc Dan. Lonnie Smith guessed by Ryan. What say you, Lorena?
4: I'm going to go with Krusty's Pancake Batter, Ben.
0: Okay, from Krusty the Simpsons, Krusty the Clown. No, that is incorrect. The correct answer from your San Diego Padres, Manny Machado, batting 170. Worst in the National League among qualified hitters. Machado.
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11: NBC News Radio, I'm Tammy Trujillo. The U.S. military has carried out what it's calling self-defensive strikes against Iranian missile launch sites and naval assets near the Strait of Hormuz, according to U.S. Central Command. Mark Mayfield reports.
12: CENTCOM spokesman Timothy Hawkins told CNN that the action was taken to protect U.S. personnel from imminent threats posed by Iranian forces. He said the strikes targeted missile positions as well as Iranian boats attempting to lay naval mines in the area. Hawkins added that U.S. forces are defending their troops while exercising restraint during the ongoing ceasefire. I'm Mark Mayfield.
11: All eyes in the political world will be fixed on Texas today. Voters are heading to the polls in the Republican primary runoff for the U.S. Senate between incumbent Senator John Cornyn and State Attorney General Ken Paxton. Last week, President Trump announced his endorsement of Paxton, turning the race on its head. Cornyn fell into disfavor with Trump when he initially didn't back Trump's 2024 presidential run. Pope Leo's guidance on preserving human dignity in the face of artificial intelligence is out in the form of his first major theological document. He released a lengthy encyclical on Monday, alongside one of the co-founders of Anthropic, warning that technology like AI is fueling global conflicts. Correspondent William Denslow reports.
14: Leo's previously raised concerns over the use of AI in the military, warning the delegation of decisions of life and death to machines could create a destructive spiral. He's also criticized what he says is the environmental devastation caused by harvesting the rare earth minerals used in modern technology. William Denslow, Brussels.
11: Memorial Day drivers no doubt got sticker shock at the pump, but there could be some relief on the way. Gas prices are currently sitting at a four-year high, with the national average at $4.50 a gallon. But President Trump's announcement about a possible deal with Iran has sent oil prices dropping. They hit two-week lows on Monday with news about ongoing U.S.-Iran negotiations. 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

0: Here's what you need to know.
1: Carolina's up 2-1 in the NHL's East Final after winning in overtime at Montreal 3-2. In the NBA playoffs, the Knicks completed a 4-game sweep in the East Finals, winning at Cleveland easily 130-93. Knicks were up by 45 points in the fourth quarter, and they had a 20-0 run in the first half. Karl Anthony Towns finished with 19 points, 14 rebounds. Jalen Brunson was named series MVP. To baseball, Houston pitched a combined no-hitter in a 9-0 victory at Texas. Milwaukee 5-1 over St. Louis. Winner Jacob Mizorowski with 12 strikeouts in 7 innings. He threw 100 miles an hour 57 times out of his 96 pitches. Baltimore in 13 innings beat Tampa Bay 9-7 with 4 runs in the bottom of the 13th. Pittsburgh sent the Cubs to a 9th straight loss 2-1. Dodgers 5-3 over Colorado. I'm Steve DeSager.
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8: 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So our lead this hour, we started out from baseball. Talk some baseball here, and there is a story that is not getting too much attention. However, it got my attention, and it involves the Doyers, who came back to beat the Rockies on a random game. Who cares? There's a regular season game in late May. At the lead from La La Land, where the Dodgers shortstop, Mookie Betts, is mired in the muck, the muckety muck. Mookie has not been very good this year, hasn't played a lot, and now people have gone back and they've checked the receipts and they've realized, wait a minute, if Mookie Betts was a stock, he would be a declining stock, and Wall Street would say to sell. And it has been bad. How low can you go for Mookie the last couple of years? Mookie had a 987 OPS, on-base plus slugging, in 2023, and an 863 in 2024. So he went down, and then last year he was at 732. So each year he's gone down by either over 100 or almost 100. And so far this year, the OPS has gone down to 572, which I'm told is not good, on base plus slugging. So after the over on Memorial Day, Mookie Betts now batting a robust 165. Now, I didn't play in the big leagues. I'm told that's not good. And an OPS of 572. Again, I haven't played that much. And when he has played, he has been riding the vomit comet. And there's all kinds of excuses saying, well, he moved to shortstop and there's recovery time and he had the oblique injury and yabbit, yabbit, yabbit, the yabbit rabbit, yabbit this, yabbit that, yabbit, yabbit, yabbit, the yabbit rabbit. And he's 33, yabbit, yabbit, yabbit, the yabbit rabbit. So that is a good jumping off point. Let us discuss the question. What is the Maller scale of concern for Dodgers shortstop Mookie Betts, who has been terrible this season, and the numbers continue to slide down, down, down, down, down. They're doing the limbo. So I've got my views on this. I've got suburbs, porn, and Dr. Fresh. And we will combine all of these things together, and we are going to throw a no-hitter. Unless we're not going to throw a no-hitter. That is probably the worst no-hitter in baseball history thrown by the cheating Astros, and nobody cares. It's like usually there's a no-hitter, we stop, we're like, oh, that's exciting, a no-hitter. Nobody gives a rat's patootie about the cheating Astros throwing a no-hitter. Anyway, so we're talking about Mookie Betts here, and the numbers have been going down since 2023. His OPS has gone down every year. Right now it's rock bottom as he has played and played terribly. So my first thought on this, the Maller scale of concern, 1 to 10, we are sitting at a hard 7.5. A hard 7.5 on the Maller scale of concern for Mookie Betts. That is DEFCON 2 in Dodgertown. DEFCON 2. Now, the decline is not sudden. This is not all of a sudden you show up one year and you can't hit the backdoor slider or whatever. No. It's not that. Like, this has been politely knocking. You can kind of hear it in the background. It's knocking. It's kind of loud, actually. For 4 years. And a lot of people, they're pretending like there's nothing to see here, nothing to hear about, just move on and all that. And so this is not a slump. It is a residency. Mookie has been living out in the suburbs of a little village called Mediocrity Meadows since 2003. Now, we've been told to ignore the numbers, ignore the age, just ignore your lying eyes. Ignore your lying eyes. Ignore everything. Everything at all. Why? Because the Dodger brand must be protected. And to that, we say phooey. Phooey. Now, some believe that the reason Mookie's slowing down is because he's spending too much time worried about his defense. And, of course, it's very difficult to have to do two things at one time. God forbid. And so they're blaming that, like Mookie tripped over running out to play shortstop and his, you know, forgot his glove and forgot how to use his glove and then forgot how to use his bat and the whole thing. And so I'm pretty sure that shortstop did not do this. I'm relatively confident that Father Time did, and he doesn't really negotiate. There's not a lot of negotiation there. There's some stuff you can go down to Tijuana. There's a pharmacy in Tijuana. You can get some really good stuff that'll push back Father Time for a little bit. However, not that long. So we're talking about 4 years, though. Four score seven, you know, 4 years ago. At some point, the back of the baseball card, the baseball reference page, starts yelling back at you. And you're like, hey, wait a minute. Mookie's 33. He's going on 34. And this is about the time the bill comes due. It's about the time that you say, wait a minute, this is a declining asset. At this point, it's not just a bad couple of weeks or a bad month. It's more than that. And he's not getting faster, stronger. He's not getting any younger. That's not happening here. So this is the decline with a capital D for Mookie Betts, who's only halfway through that $365 million albatross of a contract he signed with the Dodgers. He will be paid his full salary till 2032. And then he will get deferred money till 2044. Let me repeat that. 2044. That's how long Mookie Betts will be getting money from the Dodgers. That's, if my math is correct, 28 more years. And he's already earned the contract. I'm not going to sit here and say it's not worth the money. And the Red Sox said they can do a victory lap in Boston and say, we told you he was not worth a long-term contract. Okay, he is, though. The Dodgers already won three World Series with Mookie Betts on the roster. Not that he played particularly well in those World Series. It was terrible against the Blue Jays last year in the World Series. However, they won the World Series. He was part of the team. And so if you win one World Series, that justifies a $350 million contract. Mookie's part of three World Series winning teams, including the hardest World Series of all time in 2020 during the pandemic. Now, secondly, we now go to Wisconsin, where the Brewers ace, Jacob Mizorowski, was throwing gas. And he threw out of the pitches he threw in the game on Memorial Day, the Miz threw 57 pitches of at least 100 miles per hour. 57. That sounds like a lot, right? That sounds like a lot. Well, you're right. That is the most by any individual in a single game since they began tracking velocity in 08. Now, somewhere Nolan Ryan is snickering and saying, yeah, I'm really impressed by that. 57 pitches of at least 100 miles per hour there. He got 12 strikeouts, and that matches his career high. The Brew Crew beat up the Cardinals in that National League matchup. Now, he was asked about it. He said, wasn't surprised, the Miz said, Mizorowski, about the mark. He said, that's what I do. I throw hard. Now, the previous record for 100-mile-per-hour pitches in a single game was held by Hunter Green of the Cincinnati Reds against St. Louis, and that was back in 2022. So a new record there. Of course, the Brewers manager, Pat Murphy. Yeah, I love the world we live in today because Pat Murphy, this big, jovial guy who's managing the Brewers and all that, he's actually taking some heat. Now, why would you possibly take any heat for the Miz's performance? I'm not joking, by the way. The people are upset because they left him in and he's throwing too hard and he's going to, you know, he shouldn't leave him in there and he's going to cause injury and all that. All right. So the question on this one, are the Brewers being irresponsible? Is manager Pat Murphy being irresponsible by letting Jacob Mizorowski empty the tank like this in late May for the Milwaukee baseball team? So the answer, I've got two letters for you, N plus O, that equals no, and that is the proper answer. The answer is no. The abundance of caution crowd can go run in traffic holding scissors. Knock yourself out, okay? I don't want to hear about it. You can't coach scared, you can't pitch scared, you can't play scared and all that stuff. Saving the Miz for a rainy day is completely pointless. Now, teams do it all the time. Remember the Dodgers a couple years back, they limited Clayton Kershaw's pitches so he could be fresh as a daisy for the playoffs. He then went out there and rode the vomit comet and got knocked out in the first inning by the Arizona Diamondbacks in a playoff game. They rested him. They saved him. They took him out of a perfect game in Minnesota so he could be fresh for the playoffs and barf all over the mound and defecate on the way back to the dugout. So screw that. And listen, he is an electric flamethrower, Jacob Mizorowski. He is. Who lights up the radar gun on the scoreboard. It's like a pinball machine when he's out there throwing the darts around. And he is the meal ticket. Obviously, he's the meal ticket, the Miz. And he's already in the conversation for the most unhittable pitcher of the game this year and in Major League Baseball. And the Brew Crew are obviously going to lean on him in October. They don't hit a lot of home runs. They're going to have to win games with dominant pitching. We saw what happened against the Dodgers last year when they didn't have they had some domination, but they didn't have enough, and they ended up losing that game in a old sweeperoo there. So they're going to have to win every time this guy pitches in October. Now, that said, there is more than one way to peel an orange, and you can get batters out with not throwing 100-plus miles per hour. Believe it or not, there are ways to get batters out. You are seen as taboo if you try to get hitters out by spinning the baseball and throwing different speed pitches and things like that. This is the latest example, though. Jacob Mizorowski, the latest example of baseball people losing their mind chasing radar gun pornography. It's radar gun porn. That's what this is, right? Get all excited about it. It's not sustainable. It's not. I understand this is a ticking time bomb. You still got to throw him out there and have him pitch it is a ticking time bomb, and as our caller Real Talk back in the day would point out, you enjoy it now because this is exactly how we know how the story's going to end. Snap, crackle, pop is the elbow and the shoulder and all that stuff. So that's how this is going to end, and we're not at that point now. It's a matter of when, not a matter of if. You know, so Tommy John's on line one and line two. That's how this stuff ends 99.9% of the time. You still pitch him. You don't go scared. Oh, we can't pitch him. Too many pitches. Like, there's no mathematical formula. The reason they get freaked out by 100 pitches is because it's a round number. Like, there were guys back in the old days who threw 150. Well, hell, when a guy named Tommy Lasorda managed the Dodgers, he'd have guys throw Fernando Valenzuela. He'd throw, like, close to 200 or over 200 pitches. He didn't care. And anyway, the final thought to pro bouncy ball. We go to pro bouncy ball, where Miami Heat legend Dwayne Wade said that Victor Wembanyama already has, quote, no weaknesses. Now, the Spurs are going to try to take a 3-2 lead in the Western Conference Finals and get a little closer to playing the Knickerbockers in the NBA Finals. That'll be coming up later on Tuesday night. The 22-year-old Parisian prodigy is just a couple wins away from his first NBA Finals. Wade comparing Wembanyama's dominance to that of Michael Jordan. Hello. And LeBron James. Those two said Wemby is really good at everything. He has no weaknesses. It is incredible, said the player known as D. Wade. All right, so question. Are you going to go thumbs up or thumbs down? Thumbs up or thumbs down? On Dwayne Wade's claim that Wemby has no weaknesses at all. Zippo. All right, so I am going to go thumbs down. If you want me to nitpick, I'll nitpick. Now, I don't hate the player, Wemby. I will eventually hate him because everyone will kiss his ass, and that's what happens, and I'll turn on him. I'm not at that point now. However, I am reasonable enough to realize that Wemby does have some weaknesses. The Parisian prodigy is a wonderful player. However, last I checked, he is human, although some believe he is a product of some alien crossover thingamajig and all that. There's no proof of that yet, and humans are fallible, believe it or not. And so he does have some blind spots. He does have that. Wemby is a skyscraper, but he's a skyscraper built on some Dr. Fresh toothpicks. His legs are like toothpicks. His arms, he's 7'4", like 230. And they're likely lying about that for Wemby. He's Slenderman with a jump shot is what he is at this point. And that frame is a long-term question mark. We just talked about the Miz for the Brewers, and now he's not long to avoid major surgery, where Wembanyama also. You can pretend that's not in the cards, but it is. I mean, you can move him. That's the weakness. You can move him like you move around patio furniture. And that's his weakness. He's not some Marvel character. He's 22, and if he was a boxer, you'd say he's in the featherweight division. And he's not a heavyweight. He's not a middleweight. He's a featherweight. That's what he is. And you can literally, we saw this in an earlier game. I think it was game two of Oklahoma City and San Antonio. You can literally shove Wemby off the block, and you can really pick your angle and mess him up and keep him away from some rebounds and whatnot here. And when you're built like a lamppost, every fall is a flip of the penny. My old friend, the penny, from Benny versus the Penny. Until Wemby adds 25 pounds of strength, which eventually you'll just get fatter because you get older, but actual strength, then I do believe the weakness is going to be bully ball. That will be the kryptonite for Wemby, the bully ball. And until things get settled, and then that won't be a weakness anymore. Wemby is also pretty unguardable because of his size at the rim. Yet he continues to choose to do those step back 3-point shots like he's trying to copy Steph Curry. And that's a bailout when he shoots those long shots because, dude, you're not Steph Curry. And you're pretty much unstoppable at the rim, but you don't do that. Anyway, it is the Ben Maller Show. If you'd like to comment on any of that, you can also talk about the Eastern Conference Finals, which is over. It is all over as the Cleveland Cavaliers have gone away. Turn out the lights. The party's over.
0: Cleveland,
8: you have plenty of time to get ready for the NBA draft as it is all over. And people piling on James Harden. He said he wants to stay with the Cavaliers. I'm sure he does until they don't offer him the right amount of money. He's a player option. I'm assuming he'll opt out of that, try to get more money on top of it. So you got that. The coach of the Cavs, Kenny Atkinson, who said analytically the Cavs were winning the series after three games, and then followed that up after they got swept, says the team made progress, even though by any reasonable measurement, the Cavaliers quit. They're a bunch of quitters. They quit in an NBA Eastern Conference Finals game. They were down by 45 points. If you're trying, you're not down by 45 points. It was gutless. It is the Ben Maller Show. We'll take your calls. 877-99 on Fox. 877-996-6369. If you'd like to be part of the program and a little freaky talk, for you. We'll get to that and we will do it next. However, it is the A blockity blockity blocky. And what hour is it? Let's see what we can find out here.
4: It's number two.
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0: 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That's at Ben Maller. 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
1: Are you a pothead?
0: 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And Lorena is in the building there, FSR Tech Queen.
2: What up, Bill?
0: No chatting, please. And the Koopaloop, a Bronco fan, your comments will certainly be used against you in the kangaroo court of the Maller Militia. So please act accordingly. Back to it. Now back to it. The Knicks are in the NBA Finals. That has not happened in the 2000s. This is new territory for the Knickerbockers. They squashed the Cavaliers, and they're done. See you later. Cleveland out as they gave up. Pathetic, embarrassing finish to their season as they are eliminated from the playoffs. We're not talking about that right now. We have our friend from South Florida. He's known as Billy. He also goes by his stage name, Weed Man Hippie. Hello, Weed Man Hippie in Hollywood, Florida.
3: Hey, Ben, how are you?
0: If I was any better, I would be a Knick, but not a New York Knick, because they still have to play a good team and they'll likely lose in the NBA Finals. But they're in there now, and you lived in New York, and so you know all the Knick
3: properties. Go Knicks! Go Knicks!
0: Go Knicks. How many players on the Knicks could you name right now?
3: Not a lot.
0: Not a lot. Okay. At least you're admitting it. You're admitting it. Like, if I asked Hollering James to name members of the Minnesota Twins, he would name me the 1987 Minnesota Twins or the 1991 Minnesota Twins. If I asked you to name Knicks, you would name, like, Pat.
4: You name any.
3: Jalen Brunson. Okay. Jalen Brunson.
0: All right. That's one. How many other Knicks? Let's take a guess. How many other? I think you could name at least two. You should get at least another one. And then I think you could do three. Anybody want more than that?
4: I think maybe he's got one more in him.
0: I think there's got to be one more. All right, Ruby, go ahead.
3: I don't have any more.
0: You don't? Come on. There's a big... You don't can't name one other Nick? Think about it.
3: No.
0: Oh, my God. Weed Man, I bet on you. I believed in you. And you let me down.
3: You Patrick Ewing.
0: Who,
4: I knew he was going to say Patrick Ewing.
0: Patrick Ewing. Oh, man. Who's the center of the Knicks right now? He played in Minnesota.
3: I have no idea.
0: His nickname's Cat.
3: Kathmandu.
0: Yes, that is correct. Kathmandu is the New York Knicks center. There you go. All right. This is our basketball expert, by the way. This is our insider, Fox Sports Radio NBA insider, Weed Man Hippie from Hollywood, Florida. Now, the other question, and by the way, if you want to ask Weed Man a question, you can send it in, hashtag Ask a Weed Man on X, or you can call up at 877. We'll leave a line open for you at 877-99 on Fox. Now, let's do a round robin here. Do you think that Weed Man Hippie can name the person that is Santa Claus that sends him snacks every week? Be quiet, Weed Man.
3: Yeah, send me food.
0: All right, no, the question is, he just gave the answer. There's no chance. He has no idea who that person is, right?
2: Yeah, I'm going to give him a 5% chance on guessing.
0: I'm going under 5%. Coop?
3: Petey. Wrong. Whoa, what's his name?
0: His name rhymes with burrito.
3: Oh, burrito.
0: No, oh, he got that right away. See, look at that. He got that right away. Good job by you.
2: But you know,
4: Petey Perito.
2: Petey Perito.
0: Yes, Perito is the one that sends you all of those delicious snacks.
3: Will you send me some candy?
0: What are you, 10 years old, Weed Man? You're asking me.
3: Delicious candy.
0: All right, let's get some questions here. Michael from Tulsa, Oklahoma says, what is your favorite color of sports, like logos, I guess, or uniforms or whatever? It's odd.
3: Purple.
0: Purple? Really?
3: Purple's my favorite color.
0: That's the sign of royalty. It's odd that Weed Man Hippie, who was homeless for all those years, loves the purple royalty. Wow. All right. What else do we have? Rob the Goat Man says, question for Billy. What are your thoughts on Jason Smith's ribgate? Well, it's not ribgate. It's chicken wing gate is what it is. Any thoughts on that, Weed Man? I have no idea. You have no idea what that is.
3: No.
0: Yeah, so somebody came in here, I guess, last week, and Jason had a bunch of chicken wings, and somebody came in and ate all of the chicken wings. And then, like, if you eat them, just, like, the move would be, I guess, to throw away the evidence. This person put the thing back in the fridge with all the bones of the chicken wings and left it there. So Jason thought he was going to open that up, I guess, and get chicken wings, and he opened it up, and it was just some bones. He was bummed
3: out. That's terrible.
0: Do you believe that person that did that should get corporal punishment?
3: Yeah, for real.
0: Absolutely. 100%. All right. What else do we have here? Let's see. Alf, the alien opiner, says, how's the ballet in Miami, Weed Man? You a big fan of the ballet?
3: Yeah, ballet is great.
0: Yeah, everyone loves the ballet. Can't get enough of the ballet. Did you actually watch the Knicks game, by the way? You didn't watch the Knicks game, did you?
3: No, I didn't see it.
0: What were you watching?
3: YouTube. I was watching 2.5 Men.
0: On YouTube.
3: Yeah.
0: Interesting. But you have those illegal websites where you watch the games, right? You could have found the game on there. No?
3: VIPBoxNet.
0: Well, you need to promote them. There's no need to promote them. But you, all right. Let's see. What else do we have? Page down. Andy in Lino Lakes, Minnesota writes in. It's Ask a Weed Man. He says, just wondering how you spread the Memorial Weekend. He says, a couple of hot dogs in the microwave. Yeah, did you have a patriotic meal? It was a holiday weekend here. Of course, every day is a holiday for Weed Man, right? You don't have to work, so.
3: Yeah. I had hot dogs.
0: You did. And how'd you cook them?
3: Yeah. In the microwave.
0: Oh, my God. That is disgusting.
2: How do you top your hot dogs?
3: In a bun with mustard.
0: You said ketchup. You were beginning to say ketchup.
3: Yeah, no, mustard.
0: Mustard. No ketchup? Not a lot?
3: No.
0: Yeah. All right. You know, didn't somebody send you an air fryer? Somebody said they were going to send you an air fryer. They never did, right? They were going to send...
3: No.
0: Yeah, you wouldn't know how to use it anyway.
3: No. I have no idea what it is.
0: Well, it's a microwave, except it's better. It's like
2: I think it's more like a conventional oven, but better.
0: It's not a...
2: Kind of.
0: I don't know about that. Anyway, you wouldn't use it, so what's the point? Ferg Dog says, have you ever had a roommate you liked? That's his question.
3: No.
0: What are the guys?

0: Ben, could you ask Weed Man why he's such a drain on society? Okay, Weed Man, your thoughts.
1: What does that mean?
0: I don't think it's a compliment.
1: It doesn't sound like a compliment.
0: Let's see. Baltimore Freeloader account. The Baltimore Media Freeloader account says, has Weed Man been able to crash any good buffets or even shiva houses or bar mitzvahs, weddings, bachelor parties, any of that?
1: No.
0: If Lisa dressed him up, he could probably get in. No questions asked. Yeah, so I have a buddy of mine, Weed Man, and his new thing now, there was a movie years ago called Wedding Crashers. His thing now is he crashes funerals or shiva.
1: Why?
0: Shiva, because they always have good spreads of food. And,
1: oh, sure.
0: And he noticed this guy, my buddy, he noticed that they never really check ID because people are mourning. So it's easy to get in there and eat all the food. And you can load up on that.
2: And it's easy to, like, lie to, like, oh, they were a great guy. So many memories.
0: Yeah, you can talk very generically.
2: Yeah.
0: He helped me in so many ways.
2: Hi, Weed Man. He really had great weed suggestions. You know what I'm saying?
0: Yeah, yeah. It's gone too soon. How old was he? 97. Gone too soon.
1: Wow. 97. That's great.
0: Yeah.
3: What about just jumping into, like, hotels that serve continental breakfast? You ever just kind of wandered in there and pretended like you were a guest?
0: That's a great idea. The problem is you'd have to get up early. You stay up all night. It's very hard for you to get up. Yeah, because they serve the breakfast at like 7 to 10 in the morning. You're sleeping, right?
1: I never sleep. I never, ever sleep. Never.
0: Really?
1: Yeah. I can't sleep. I don't know why.
0: Here's a good question from Bozo, the district attorney. Who can name more NBA players, Weed Man or Lorena?
1: Lorena, definitely.
0: Current NBA players? I don't know. Should we, Coop, what do you think? 30 seconds each? Name as many NBA players as you can name? Have to be current NBA players. What do you think? Rapid fire game? Who says no? Anybody say no?
3: Yeah, I think we need like Lorena to not listen. While Weed Man does it first.
2: We'll just do it at the same time.
0: Well, no, because then...
3: Then you're going to hear some of his answers. Then that might have been ones that you know.
0: All right, so how about this?
1: I don't have any. I have none.
3: You can't name any more than Jalen Brunson? Any more current NBA players?
1: Not a lot, no.
0: You're ruining my game. I don't like that. So let's do the game.
3: Lorena, you could just turn the speakers off, take your headphones off, and then I'll tell you when you can...
0: All right, hold on a second. So why don't we have Lorena go first? And Weed Man can't use any of the names she uses. How about that?
3: Well, that's going to ruin it.
0: You want Weed Man to go first?
3: Yes.
1: I can't go. I don't have anybody.
3: Yes, you do.
0: Yes, you can. Stop. All right, listen, I'm going to set a timer. This is a rapid-fire game. Lorena, take your headphones off, please. I promised you. You're not going to curse, Weed Man, right? No cursing.
1: No.
0: All right. This is the how many NBA players can you name game. And Coop has requested that Weed Man goes first. All right. Lorena, headphones off? Yes. All right. Here, we'll put 30 seconds on the clock. You're on your way. And Weed Man, hippie, go.
1: Victor Wembanyama, LeBron James, Jalen Smith, Jalen Brunson. That's it.
0: 15 seconds. 10 seconds.
1: That's it. I don't have any more.
0: 5 seconds. 3, 2, 1. All right. So he named three?
3: Yeah. Well, three and then
0: somebody you don't know who that is?
3: Yeah. There is a Jalen Smith. He just threw out the most common NBA first name and the most common last name.
0: So Weed Man, we'll give you four. Lorena, put your headphones back on. All right, Lorena, you can't. He mentioned the she didn't hear, right?
2: So I didn't hear,
3: so you don't tell her what they
0: okay,
3: are.
0: Okay, I won't mention. All right, 30 seconds, Lorena. Name as many NBA players as you can. 30 seconds on the clock. You're on your marks. Get set and go.
2: All right, Kareem Abdul-Jabbar.
3: No, current ones.
2: Oh, okay. Victor Wembanyama, LeBron James, Bronny James, Luka Doncic. The guy with the big brow. That counts.
3: No, it doesn't.
2: Oh, what's the
0: 15
2: Harden?
0: Seconds.
2: Harden.
0: What's his first name?
2: James Harden.
0: 5 seconds.
1: James McClane.
0: Five, four, three.

0: Oh, and then Caruso.
1: Two, one, no, didn't get the first name. All right, so Weedman, you lost it. You helped her win the game, Weedman. You just
0: gave her
1: James Harden. What are you doing, dude?
2: Is it kind of weird that the first two players that they named were the same?
1: Yeah, that
2: same
1: is
2: ones.
1: That is. Well, LeBron, you got it. He's been playing for 20 years, and Wembanyama we're talking about every night. All right,
2: Weedman said Wembanyama.
1: Oh, yeah. That's his evil side. Wembanyama. All right, I got to go, Weedman. Thank you so much, Weedman. As great
0: love
1: as always.
0: You think Kyle? Right.
1: Be well.
0: Is
1: all
0: it
1: right.
0: Kyle Kuzma? I had that one.
1: Alex Caruso, I think, was what you were trying
0: That's
1: to
0: That's what I was yeah. trying
1: All right, it is the Ben Maller Show. Time now for the instant trivia. I'm a little late, so we'll get to the instant trivia, and then we will have, in its entirety, Maller to the third degree. So somebody named Colton Cowser became the first Baltimore Oriole player with walk-off homers in consecutive days since blank. That is the Instat Trivia, the answer. We'll get to it. We'll do it next. However, it is the B block, and what hour is it?
3: Number two.
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0: is the Ben Maller Show, which is also on YouTube. 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There are Maller monologue clips and other features that you'll only get access to as a follower of the YouTube page at Ben Maller Show on YouTube. We thank you in advance. To it, time now for the payoff on the Insta Trivia. Somebody named Colton Cowser of the team in Baltimore became the first Orioles player to have walk-off homers in consecutive days since blank. That is the question. What is the answer? Alf the Alien Opiner says Jackie Gutierrez is the answer. Woody Woodpecker from Rolf. J.J. Hardy from Eek in Roseville, Minnesota. Who else do we have? Calvin Puth from Shane in Des Moines. What say you, Lorena?
1: Dodo the Bear?
0: Okay, that or Fred Lynn in 1985. Fred Lynn. Here we go. Quickly, quickly, quickly,
2: it's
0: quickly,
2: Maller.
0: Quickly, quickly, quickly.
2: Hey! To the third degree.
0: Come on, look.
3: Ben, most people believe that once June 2nd comes around, A.J. Brown will be a New England Patriot. Do you think there's any chance that doesn't happen?
0: Yes, if he gets arrested with a bunch of bad stuff, yes. Other than that, it's going to happen. We're just counting down the days till June 2nd, and A.J. Brown will be hanging out with, not Diana Rossini, but that other guy, Vrabel. Next!
3: Well, you and many others have said that whoever comes out of the Western Conference Finals will eventually go on to defeat the Knicks in the Finals. Who do you think the Knicks would have a better shot of, shot of an upset against?
0: Well, I would go with Oklahoma City. Wemby, when hitting on all cylinders, obviously is amazing, unstoppable. So if you go side by side, I would say that San Antonio is a bigger nightmare for the Knickerbockers than Oklahoma City, although they're not going to beat either one of those teams, so it's pretty irrelevant. Although you asked me the question, so I would say I would rather play Oklahoma City. Next!
3: Josh Allen was asked if there's any one thing that he does that really bugs his wife. He said when she reaches for his beard, he barks at her.
0: Yeah.
3: Ben, what's the one thing that you do that really bugs your wife?
0: Just eating food, chewing food. My wife has misophonia, which the sound of chewing annoys her. I don't even notice when I'm chewing food, but she gets very annoyed the way I eat certain, like, chips or whatever. So we have to have music on and stuff like that. It's really awkward. So that's it.
4: All right.
0: How do we do, Kubaloo?
3: You pass this edition.
5: The Knicks are going to the NBA Finals.
0: They are going to the Finals, DeSager. Look at DeSager. He's live. I can't believe.
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4: NBC News Radio, I'm Tammy Trujillo. U.S. military says self-defense strikes have been carried out against Iranian missile launch sites and naval assets near the Strait of Hormuz. Mark Mayfield reports.
11: CENTCOM spokesman Timothy Hawkins told CNN that the action was taken to protect U.S. personnel from imminent threats posed by Iranian forces. He said the strikes targeted missile positions as well as Iranian boats attempting to lay naval mines in the area. Hawkins added that U.S. forces are defending their troops while exercising restraint during the ongoing ceasefire. I'm Mark Mayfield.
4: The risk of a catastrophic explosion at a chemical tank in Southern California is over. The incident started Thursday at the GKN Aerospace facility, where Orange County fire officials reported a vapor release. On Monday, officials confirmed the most serious threat had been successfully prevented. Orange County Fire Chief T.J. McGovern, though, emphasized that crews are still facing risks involving fire, minor explosions, and potential chemical spills. The head of the World Health Organization says medical responders are trying to play catch-up with the deadly outbreak of Ebola in Central Africa. The virus has so far killed at least 220 people. It's centered in the Democratic Republic of Congo, with neighboring countries at risk. Aid groups say they don't have enough equipment to effectively protect health workers or to safely bury the bodies of victims. NASA's set to give an update today about its plans to build a moon base. In a statement, the agency says it will share moon base plans and highlight progress toward a sustained presence on the lunar surface. NASA is building off the success of the recent Artemis II mission around the moon with its ambitious plan to create a permanent base. It hopes to have that base up and running in the next 7 years. The New York Knicks are headed to the NBA Finals for the first time since 1999. New York completed a four-game sweep in the Eastern Conference Finals, beating the Cleveland Cavaliers 130-93. The Knicks will take on either the Oklahoma City Thunder or San Antonio Spurs as they aim to win their first title since 1973. 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

0: what you need to know.
1: The Knicks are going to the NBA Finals for the first time since 1999. New York completed a four-game sweep at Cleveland, 130-93. Karl Anthony Towns with 19 points, 14 rebounds. MVP of the East Finals series was Jalen Brunson. In the NHL, Carolina won in overtime 3-2 again against Montreal, this time on the road. In the East Final, it's 2-1 Hurricanes. Canes Monday night outshot them 38-13. To baseball, the Dodgers with 4 runs in the 7th beat Colorado 5-3. Philadelphia shut out the Padres 3-0 despite just 3 hits. 2 of them were homers, including Kyle Schwarber's 21st of the year. Houston pitched a combined no-hitter, winning 9-0 at Texas. Starter Tatsuya Imai threw the first 6 innings, 97 pitches, 4 walks. And the Yankees with a 2-run single in the 9th won at Kansas City 4-3. I'm Steve DeSager.
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0: 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Here he is, Ben Maller.
3: Now don't, whatever you do, don't wander away. No, no, no, no, you cannot wander away. Welcome in the beginning of another hour of the Ben Maller Show. We are in the air everywhere. Neighboring, as we are, the perfect pocket snack, bite size, coast to coast, border to border and beyond, on the vast and imposingly powerful microphones of FSR emanating live from the room, as in the jury room, where we deliberate the sporting news of the day, guaranteed human, from the world-famous Fox Sports Radio studios, where Queen Roxanne reminds us this hour made possible by our friends at 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I see Tommy in Atlanta also very happy about that. So our lead this hour, we go now to the court system in the Dominican Republic, because there's nothing I love more than Dominican Republic justice. And that is where we go right now. A story that has been going on for several years, and we now have a resolution as the dark underbelly scandal of baseball has kind of ended. Let me explain. So you might remember there was a player named Wander Franco, a shortstop for the Tampa Bay baseball team. And Wander Franco was tagged as the next big thing in baseball, and the Tampa Bay Rays did something they don't normally do. It was out of character. Of all the players that have come through Tampa and not gotten paid, this was the guy they said, you know what, we got to pay this guy. He's so good. He's bubbling up with talent, and he's such a great character guy. We want this guy. So they signed him. They paid him one of those ridiculous contracts. And then he ended up getting arrested for apparently stooping an underage girl in the Dominican Republic. So Wander Franco was declared criminally responsible. Now, listen closely here. So he was criminally responsible for, they say, sexual and psychological abuse of a minor. So you say, okay, that's it. You throw away the key. You're done. No, he will not go to jail. He's not serving a sentence. This, according to a Dominican judge making that ruling on Monday. You're surprised. Saying, well, why would you do that? You said you're criminally responsible for this bad stuff and you're not going to jail. What's going on with it? So the judge, this is wild. So the judge said that Wander Franco, the baseball player, had been the victim of extortion and blackmail by the mom of the girl. The mother, this is crazy. So the mom, who I guess, if I read the lawsuit right, was pimping out her daughter. The mom was sentenced to 10 years in prison for sex trafficking her daughter and money laundering. Yeah, they always get you on the money laundering. All right, so that's it. Now, the court granted Wander Franco they're calling it a judicial pardon, saying that he was a material victim. Yeah. But not a legal one. So I follow these kinds of things. I don't obviously pay much attention to the Dominican Republic justice system. I did pay attention to this because I was wondering how it was all going to play out. And this was not an outcome that I had on my bingo card. So let's try to unpack it. It's a good jumping off point. Let us discuss the question. How do you explain the $180+ million baseball player Wander Franco and his pardon in a Dominican court, although they also, again, found him criminally responsible? So I've got WD-40, promo code, and Snapchat. And we will combine all of these things together, and we are going to have the alphabet. We'll go A, B, C, and then we'll give you the whole thing. All right, so number one. Yeah, it was, I'm going to call it a technical victory for Wander Franco. All right, a technical victory, the kind that still ends up with unemployment. That's what I'm going to call it. So the real story here is not baseball. The story here is the legal system in the Dominican Republic that just performed what I believe is the first full-body contortion act in a courtroom in some time. And if you smell, you can smell the WD-40. Now, why do you smell WD-40? By the way, you're not crazy. This has all the hallmarks of a lubrication payment, if you know what I'm saying. Some greasy palms. Mm-hmm. Now, I don't know. I don't know whether this actually happened. It's my opinion that for someone to get this kind of a sweetheart deal, more likely than not, there had to be some kind of envelopes filled with cash that took place, right? So that said, the pardon, as it was called by the judge, is not some kind of magic eraser. It's not a magic eraser. You can't unring the bell, buddy. You can't do it. Can't unring the bell. So you don't get declared criminally responsible and then walk back into the trap. Like, hey, what's up, boys? I miss you. And I've got some reservations here for brunch, and I'll go out and play in the infield for the Tampa baseball team. No. So the Rays, they don't need a judge. All right? They don't need a judge. They need a shredder for that contract, and they need to cleanse the computer, get rid of that on the web. So you'd have to think the Tampa Bay Rays, and Wander Franco's been in this weird holding pattern for the last couple of years. So you got to think that they're going to end up just terminating him, and that's all. Now, from what I understand, the pardon doesn't change Major League Baseball's position here, and that's been set in concrete, and it's been dried for months. And this is a much different situation than Trevor Bauer. However, Rob Manfred's going to give him the Trevor Bauer power, if you will. Who's outlawed from baseball and he can't play, and Yasiel Puig, who's playing, he's facing jail time and he's playing in some like amateur league in Canada. So he's got all kinds of stuff going on. But Major League Baseball discipline is coming like a thunderstorm in Florida. Fast, loud, and unavoidable. Just settle in. It'll pass over quick, and they're going to suspend him. This is what I'm hearing. Baseball is going to suspend Wander Franco. And then that'll be it. That'll give Tampa Bay the option to get rid of him. Now, the question, though, we assume this is going to happen. You know what happens when you assume. You know what happens when you assume. So the other part of this, if you will, the other part of this is and we keep the beat going, what happens next? So we assume baseball is going to suspend Wander Franco for an extended period of time, and that'll be how they handle it. What happens next in the Wander Franco story with the Tampa Bay Rays baseball team? So we've established that his career is porked, Wander Franco. Nevertheless, based on a minutes-long review of the available evidence, it is more likely than not that Wander Franco is going to lawyer up and try an old play from the Dallas Cowboys playbook in the 1970s, the Hail Mary. Going to try the Hail Mary throw, and Wander Franco's going to have some lawyers here, and you got to think this ends up in U.S. court, and there will be lawsuits from Wander Franco's people as they try to get a slice of the pie. We're talking about a $182 million jackpot. This guy won the jackpot and then got caught doing this, and now he's lost the jackpot. And so that's where we are. And so this is the legal equivalent, as I understand it, of trying to return a goldfish you bought from the pet store because it refused to bark. And they said, well, it's a goldfish. It doesn't bark. But I know. I thought it would bark. I'm returning the goldfish. Well, that doesn't make any sense. So the argument will be that, hey, the judge said Wander Franco is a material victim. So let me get into my victimhood posture. And so the judge said, hey, we're not sending this guy to jail because he's a victim. And they're going to treat that, the lawyers for Wander Franco, like it's a promo code to get a giant oversized cartoon check for $182 million. And they're going to try to drag the league into financial trench warfare is what they're going to try to do. However, I would argue that Major League Baseball, who has lawyers on retainer, Rob Manfred was a labor lawyer. That's how the weasel became the commissioner of baseball. So Major League Baseball's lawyers are already warming up in the bullpen. And they're ready to go on this. And they're going to highlight that the judge explicitly said that Wander was criminally responsible for sexual abuse and psychological abuse. That's going to be baseball's argument. And if you look at the standard baseball contract, which is available online everywhere, you can clearly see the morals clause in the contract, which is almost never used unless you want to get rid of a $182 million player, then all of a sudden you can use it. So there is no reality that I see, even in the multiverse, where the Rays or Major League Baseball cough up a single dime of that guaranteed money. And they'd have to go all the way to the Supreme Court, Wander Franco, to get any money. And they're not going to give that to a convicted sexual abuser and all that stuff. But the other problem is he couldn't even secure a visa. So he can't play in the major leagues. I don't know how long that's going to last unless they pay off some politician somewhere to get him a visa. So that's not going to happen. So good night, or good afternoon, good evening, and good night, we say. Now, final point. We shift away from the Wander Franco legal jeopardy, and we now move to Pittsburgh, PA, where the Bucco, somebody named Henry Davis, I have no idea who that is, Henry Davis hit the go-ahead solo homer in the seventh inning, and raise the Jolly Roger as the Pirates sent the Cubbies to their ninth straight loss, a 2-1 win for the Pittsburgh baseball team. The better story is in the losing locker room. Question, is it time? Is it time for the Cubs' highly paid manager, Craig Counsell, to hit the panic button outside Wrigley Field at this point? So I am nodding my head, yes. Hit that big button that says panic on it for the Cubbies. The Cubs are sliding like it's a slip and slide right now. And free falling. And at least they're doing it with some style. Nine straight losses. I am told that the Chicago baseball team from the north side is hitting 178 over their last 15 games. That upsets Yefimi and Tree in Chicago. They're both annoyed by that. And somehow, the Cubbies, because of this nine-game losing streak, they are closer to the basement of the National League Central than they are the penthouse, the presidential suite. They're closer to the very bottom than they are where they need to be in the playoffs. Now, Craig Counsell, who's getting like $8 million a year. He looks like a man secretly Googling symptoms of panic attack while the game's going on. And he's been giving the same gibberish after every game. He's got these talking points. Well, you got to hit better. You got to pitch better. Just doing the same crap. And if you look at the young core of the Cubs, and there was a lot of propaganda during spring training about how this Cub team was set up and they did the right things. They built the team the right way and they have a mix of veterans and young players and all this nonsense. And now you look at it and you've got Pete Crow Armstrong. We ripped him the other day. His $115 million contract hasn't even kicked in yet. And as soon as he agreed to that contract, immediately he has turned into a human screensaver. The young core didn't just crumble for the Chicago Cubs. The young core has evaporated like a Snapchat. It's just gone. And the lineup, which was supposed to be pretty good, it has the testosterone of a scented candle right now. Now, some of the numbers are a little skewed. The Cubs have had some big performances at times this year. If you look at the overall performance the last couple weeks, it is not good. Dansby Swanson is on pace to hit three home runs. Three. Which back in the old days was just a good Friday and Saturday for a big league shortstop. Now, Dansby Swanson, who I think is hitting way under the Mendoza line. You've got cheating Astro Alex Bregman, who looks completely cooked. The Red Sox, they made a lot of bad moves in Boston. However, getting rid of Alex Bregman and Rafi Devers, not the worst move. Devers sucks for the Giants. And Bregman, the cheater, looks like he's washed up. He's no longer a big bopper. He looks like he's got no pop at all. And you look at the roster, it's not a specific kind of suck. It's more of an all-inclusive kind of suck right now for the Cubs. The pitching is mid. The bats are missing in action for Chicago. And the mojo has gone haywire. It has gone haywire here. And this team, they don't need urgency. They might want to call a tow truck. They need some jumper cables at this point. And what happened to the fire in the belly? Where's the fire in the belly? They barely have a pilot light at this particular point. And the Cubs look satisfied. And it appears they are perfectly satisfied, this group, with just blah, meh baseball. And they're satisfied with all the excuses, and every team has players that get hurt and players this thing and that thing wrong with them. And so you just lean into that, and they seem to be satisfied with losing. It is the Ben Maller Show. We'll talk about that. Also, the Eastern Conference Finals are over. The Cavaliers quit. The Cleveland Cavaliers quit. Pathetic. Fireable offense. We'll see if the Cavs fire their coach. I know if the analytics department has anything to say, Kenny Atkinson will continue on as he worships at the altar of Big Nerd. He loves that. We also have the Spider Mitchell game. So if anyone wants to call and play the Spider Mitchell game and say, well, what is the Spider Mitchell game? Well, the Spider Mitchell game is out of context questions. For example, Spider Mitchell, can you describe your thoughts on the Chicago Cubs, Spider Mitchell? Apparently not. Is everyone sleeping in there? Did we all fall asleep? I think we did. Okay, everyone fell asleep. I guess we won't play the Spider Mitchell game. Anyway, it is the Ben Maller Show as we roll on here. What happened? Did we lose the soundbite? Am I losing my mind here? Am I just talking to myself? I don't know. Everyone's looking at me, giving weird looks. I have no idea. I guess we lost the Spider Mitchell game. Well, that was fun for one segment. Anyway,
6: that's ass.
3: Oh, there we go. 10 minutes late. All right, it is the Ben Maller Show. No point in doing it now. We will press on. If you'd like to be part, 877-99 on Fox, also on X at Ben Maller. That is at Ben Maller, and you can be part of the program. Time now, though, for the Maller Riddle of the Day, and here it is. Philadelphia Phillies star Bryce Harper has gone viral for how he blanks. Again, Phillies star Bryce Harper has gone viral for how he blanks. All right, that is the question, and what is the answer? Again, Bryce Harper, Philadelphia Phillies star, has gone viral. Has gone viral for how he blanks. That is the Maller Riddle of the Day. The answer, we'll get to it. And we will do it next. However, it is the A blockity block. And let's see, what hour is it? See if this works here.
6: Number three.
3: Okay, that worked. Something's working. That's good.
7: That's ass.
3: There we go. All right. 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
9: 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Kyler Murray is the guy. Yeah.
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1: Bill Miller and you coming up later this hour. 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
1: That's right. 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And say hello to Lorena, the FSR Tech Queen.
3: Slide into my chat box.
1: Right there. And Koopa Loop, a Bronco fan. Your comments can and will be used against you in the court of sports radio. Time for the Maller Riddle of the Day. The Maller Riddle of the Day. Philadelphia Phillies star Bryce Harper has gone viral. Gone viral for how he blanks. That is the question. What is the answer? All right. Random Ryan in Carolina says how he puts mayonnaise on his hot dog. Boogity, boogity, boogity, boogity, boogity. What else do we have? Let's see. Ostrich Ant says for how he wears the Rolex watch that Pat O'Brien gave him out of a plastic bag. Yes, that is one of my favorite stories all time here at Fox Sports Radio. The great Pat O'Brien, voice of CBS Sports for all those years, worked here. And Pat saw me. I either didn't have a watch that day or I had a watch. And then he said, you need a better watch. I forget exactly what it was, but he said, I'll get you a watch. You want a watch? I said, sure. And he went out to his car and he got a plastic bag filled with very expensive watches and said, pick one. True story. Yeah. All they needed was batteries. That's it. Late night drug tester says dipping fries in mayonnaise is the answer. Who else do we have? Let's see. Can't read that on the air. Eating chicken fingers with a fork and knife from Ferg Dog. Page down. Let's see here. For using a two-story outhouse, guessed by King Rory. Let's see. Keith Ocho Texto says for half-assing certain things. Well, you got it right. I'm not going to give it away, though. What else? Alf the Alien Opiner says for how he pays for parking. Look at that. Alf having a field day with the AI. How he makes his bologna sandwiches from Rob the Goat Man. That's his answer. Eating upside-down sloppy joes from Nick. How he skates, guessed by Donkey Sausage. Who else do
3: we
1: have?
3: I like the sausage.
1: And Rebecca the Rams fan says how he sashays and runs on his tippy toes. That is the answer. 904 Ray says how he eats his menudo with wheat bread. What kind of bread? Yeah. How he roots for his favorite wiener. That's from JT the Wingman, who was a witness to the Indianapolis 500. I don't know if he was actually at the Weenie 500, but he did go to the Indianapolis 500. Doc Dan says how he eats bananas. Eileen in San Francisco says how he farts. Let's see, what else? Paige Dan, Bill said farts. Strokes his hair, Elmo after dark. Said that's the answer. What else do we have? Let's see, Paige Dan, can't read that. All right. Do you have an answer, Lorena? The Maller Riddle of the Day. Philadelphia Philly star Bryce Harper has gone viral for how he blanks.
3: For how he wears his shoes two sizes too small.
1: Two sizes too small. Is that correct? No, that is not correct. The correct answer, Bryce Harper went viral for how he brushes his teeth. Yeah, specifically, just for the record, how Bryce Harper uses the toothpaste. Now, I was raised that when you brush your teeth, how do you put the toothpaste together with the toothbrush? Do you know how to do that, Lorena? Like, what's the proper etiquette for the toothpaste and the toothbrush?
3: Well, I get the toothbrush wet, and then I put a nice ball size of toothpaste. Actually, it's more of usually like a line across the whole bristles. And then I get it wet again to make sure the toothpaste really falls into the bristles.
4: Yes, I do the same.
3: And then I start brushing.
1: Okay, so Bryce Harper, he's decided his method. He did a live stream the other day, his pregame routine and all that, and Bryce Harper revealed that he puts the toothpaste right in the mouth and brushes the teeth that way. Yeah, direct on his tongue. He just
4: That's
1: right there.
4: Psychopath behavior.
3: Does that mean you start on your tongue?
1: Well, you have to put the brush on the tongue to get
3: or
1: the paste.
3: Or maybe he puts it on his tongue and then he rubs his tongue along his teeth to get the toothpaste across it.
1: It's possible. It's possible. But this was a stunning revelation.
3: I'm going to have to watch a video of this.
1: The internet has investigated here. And they're trying to figure out, like, who teaches that? Like, I was taught that you take the toothbrush and you put the little stuff on there and then you put it in your mouth and you brush your teeth. I didn't realize there was another way. I'm astonished that there's another way to do this. It's wild. Is there a third way? Like, there's can only be two, right? There's only be two ways to do it. He just nonchalantly, he's like, put his towel down, his toothbrush. He grabbed the, he did wash the toothbrush off. And then he opened up the toothpaste, and you thought, well, he's going to put it on the brush. He didn't put it on the brush. He wiggled around the toothpaste a little bit, and boom, right in the tongue. Right in the tongue, just a little bit on the tongue. He then closed up the toothpaste tube, washed the toothbrush, and then started rubbing the teeth with the toothbrush. That's what he did. It's the move right there. All right, let's say hello to Dan, who's in Wisconsin, the holy land of the cheese curd. Hello, Dan. Welcome.
0: Yep. That's where I'm from. Hey, you know what? I live in a little community called Hartford. It's a half hour outside of Milwaukee. And I am a massive Brewers fan. And your take on the Miz is so, like, spot on. I ran a bar for many, many years in Milwaukee. And I fell into your show. I've been a listener forever. I've never called your show before. And the crazy part is, it's like I changed, like, I did a big shift change thing, and I changed careers.
1: Yeah, what do you do now? What kind of work? What are you doing now? What are you doing?
0: I am an equipment instructor for a DC in Oconomowoc, which I know, like, I'm not going to spell it, Oconomowoc. But anyway, so I do that now, and I asked what the hours were, and they were like, why do you have to know that? I said, because I can't miss the Ben Maller show.
1: No, look at that. That's dedication right there. My man, you know what, Dan? I'm giving you a golden ticket. You get a golden ticket. You get a golden ticket. We need that kind of loyalty. I love that, Dan. I love it.
0: Hey, Ben, it is well-deserved. You, Coop and Lorena, you are the Holy Trinity. You guys just, man, you guys are like the Beatles, man. You just play great music. That's all there is, man. The thing I was going to say was, I think I told Coop earlier, because I was on hold for a minute, and we were talking about the Brewers, and you're absolutely spot on about the Miz. It's like, you know what? Yeah, of course. One day, you know, I'm going to be listening to play-by-play. Sadly, it won't be Bob Uecker. We have some good guys, but man, Bob Uecker was the guy in this town. And when we were in Suckville forever, because the Brewers, obviously, you know that, we went through such a drought, but he made it fun. Like, the Milwaukee community, the Brewer fans here are so loyal to our team. We love our Pat Murphy. Come on, man. He's the greatest manager in baseball. Outside of Roberts, of course.
1: But well, I don't know. Roberts has great players every year. I do like Pat Murphy. Yeah. I like the way he seems like a regular guy that you could have a beer with.
0: Yeah. I just wanted to share one thing, and I didn't want to take away your space here, but there was this time, it was me and my twin brother, we had to be like 10, yeah. And our neighborhood ruffian friends, there was this golf thing that was happening, and we knew all these stars were going to be there, and that Bob Uecker was going to be there, and we wanted to meet him so bad.
1: Yeah.
0: So all of a sudden, we sneak through the parking lot, and we run into a chain link fence, right? And our little fingers are in the links, and we're just staring at all the stars. Leslie Nielsen, I don't have to say who that is to you because we're about the same age.
1: Yeah.
0: And he goes, can't you kids climb? And Bob Uecker went, oh my God. Like, he kind of rolled his head. And Leslie goes, oh, did I say something wrong? Oh, Bob, no, that's great, man. Let him come over. So we're all wearing our Brewer shirts. We crawl over the fence like squirrels running up a tree. And we go up to him, and Bob Uecker, he puts his hands on his knees. He goes, hey, so what's your names? You two look like twins. Boom, boom, boom. I see you got your Brewer gear on. I'm telling you, he was the greatest dude ever.
1: Oh, that's great.
0: I mean, yeah, he lived like 10 minutes from my house.
1: That's wonderful.
0: And he was always around. He was a guy.
1: He's a normal. He's a somewhat normal person, is what you're saying. He was not a douche.
0: And that's why. That's why God blessed us with a guy like Pat Murphy. Because he epitomizes that culture. Like, we don't hate the Dodgers. We hate the Cubs. Trust me.
1: Well, doesn't Pat Murphy have a Uecker tattoo? Didn't he get a Bob Uecker tattoo?
0: I think. Yeah.

0: money. Hello, Slug. Welcome.
1: Vegas, baby.
0: Yeah.
2: All right. What's up, dude?
0: There he is, my man, Slug. He's got all the inside information from the great steakhouse in Vegas. What's up, Sluggy?
2: I was going to say, since we're talking about ex-managers and whatnot, that I've got to tell you the time Sparky Anderson slapped me. True story.
0: You got slapped by Detroit Tiger managing legend and Cincinnati Reds legend Sparky Anderson. Were you being rude to Sparky? Were you?
2: No, it was at the Thrifties in Thousand Oaks, California. Yeah. I was in front of he was in front of me checking out in line, and I said, "Hey, Sparky, big fan. Can I get your autograph?" And he's like, "Yeah, sure." And he plays my autograph. I go, "Hey, the coach is over at TO Suck. Why don't you come over and coach us?" And he's like, and then, you know, try to be playful, kind of slap me, but kind of slap me pretty hard where the people around us are like, "What the hell was this?" And he's like,
0: That's good. Just having fun. That's good. I like that. I have my own Sparky Anderson story. I don't have time to tell it right now. It involves him driving. I do not have time to tell the story right now, unfortunately.
3: No, you did not.
0: Who do you want to? Who's getting very nervous? Who do you want to partner up with there, Slug?
2: I'm going to go with you, Ben.
0: That's right. You're in it to win it. All right, hold on a sec. You're going to play our game. We have Manuel in Gardena, and he's one of the great longshoremen. Manuel, do you have an answer here, Manuel? Who do you want to play? I assume you want to play with Coop, not Lorena, or do you want to play with Lorena?
4: I want to play with Lorena, but I'm going to do Coop on this game.
0: Okay, all right. That sounded awkward. Fair enough. What are the categories here, Coop, please?
3: All right, gentlemen, this is the Lenny Kravitz edition of Mallard's Mountain of Money. He turned 62 years old today.
5: I love him.
0: Happy birthday.
3: The categories are It Ain't Over Till It's Over, Always on the Run, Fly Away, and Again. Slug, which category would you like?
2: Fly Away. I'll tell you, I saw that guy recently. And yeah, he looks great, dude.
3: He does. Okay. All right. Manuel, do you want It Ain't Over Till It's Over, Always on the Run, or Again?
4: Going with the Lenny Kravitz and Yogi Berra, It Ain't Over Till It's Over.
0: All right. Very good. Gentlemen, hold on a sec. Put your phone on hold. Do not hang up. We will have, in its entirety, Mallard's Mountain of Money. We will get to that, and we will do it next. However, look at the time. It is the B block, and what hour is it?
6: Number three.
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3: Lord, that's a lot of money.
2: Do you have what it takes to get to the top? Probably not.
0: And away we go. The game is all set. We have Slug in Vegas, and he is partnered up with me. He's the hostess with the Moses. He's put together a couple of big Maller meet and greets. Hopefully we'll do it again later this summer. And Manuel in Gardena, a show legend. He's been in studio here hanging out with us. He brings those really good sandwiches, and he's teamed up with Coop. Okay, we're going first here, Slug. I believe you picked Fly Away. Is that correct?
4: Yeah.
0: Are you dying? What is going on?
5: He took a bong rip.
6: Yeah.
0: Oh, okay. All right. Well, that's called pre-gaming. He's pre-gaming for the bit. Okay, here we go.
4: That's called London Jelly.
0: These athletes all retired in their prime. In their prime. Are you ready, Slug?
4: Yes.
0: All right, 45 seconds on the clock. We're on our way. Go. Point guard for the 1980s Lakers.
4: Magic Johnson.
0: Yes. Quarterback for the Colts. He retired early out of Stanford.
4: Andrew Luck.
0: Yes. Wide receiver nicknamed Megatron for the Detroit Lions.
4: Calvin Johnson.
0: Yes. Defensive star for the LA Rams. He just retired a couple years ago out of Pitt. Big defensive Hall of Famer.
4: Yes,
0: correct. Jewish Dodger pitcher, left-hander from the
4: 90s. Andy Koufax.
0: Yes. Cubs second baseman of the 1980s. He had passed away.
4: Sandberg.
0: What's his first name?
4: Ryan Sandberg.
0: Yes, running back from Ohio State. He retired to become a doctor. He played with the Vikings and played in the 90s. Running back, generic name. Wanted to go into...
4: Oh, man.
0: All right, we didn't get that one. That's fine.
6: 240.
0: Robert,
6: good job.
0: Robert Smith was who we were looking for.
4: Robert, yeah. Total generic name. I knew who it was, too, but I just couldn't remember the
0: 240?
4: Name.
0: 240?
5: Yep, 240. All right, man. Well, it was a good showing. Let's show him how it's
4: good,
5: done
4: though,
5: here.
4: I know.
5: All right, man. Well, we've got It Ain't Over Till It's Over, correct?
4: Yes, sir.
5: All right, man. Well, these athletes were involved in some of the greatest comebacks of all time. 45 seconds, let's go. Greatest quarterback of all time for the Patriots?
4: Tom Brady.
5: Big Poppy of the Red Sox?
4: David Ortiz.
5: Easy. This guy was the quarterback for the Vikings. He's on the Falcons now, I believe. He was also, yes. This guy was the point guard for the Cavaliers when they came back against the Warriors and LeBron James.
4: Kyrie Irving.
5: Yes. This guy is the sidekick to Nikola Jokic right now.
4: Jamal Murray.
5: Yes. This guy was a backup quarterback. He was also the head coach of the Colts a few years ago.
4: Oh, Frank Reich.
5: Yes. This guy was the ace for the Cubs when they won the World Series.
4: Oh, man. Jake Arrieta.
5: Yeah! All That's right. how it's done. Let's go, Manuel.
0: Well, by the way, Kirk Cousins with the Raiders now.
5: Whatever.
0: Bad job. But you, okay.
4: Raider Nation.
0: All right. We're up, Slug. What do you want here? You want Always on the Run, or what is it? Again? Slug?
4: On the Run.
0: All right. These athletes frequently change teams, okay? You ready, Slug? 45 seconds on the clock. Are you ready, Slug?
4: We're on our way,
0: and here we go. Known as the Beard, he's with the Cavaliers right now.
4: James Harden.
0: Yes. Straight Cash Homie, wide receiver for the Vikings and the Raiders and the Patriots and all that. And the
4: Randy Moss.
0: Yes. The all-time assist king for triple doubles, played with Oklahoma City, was on the Clippers, the Lakers, misses a lot.
4: Russell Westbrook.
0: Yes. Named Air Canada, Toronto Raptors, slam dunk king back in the day. He's on TV right now.
4: Starter.
0: Yes. White guy hit a big home run for the Phillies against the Dodgers at Dodger Stadium. He's a Canadian guy. Last name's like something you might walk up or something like that.
4: Plank.
0: No. Fat pitcher for the... Ah!
4: Sorry.
0: I took a shot.
5: Yeah, it was a good shot. Matt Stairs, was the one.
4: Matt Stairs. I should have got it.
5: All right. .340 is the score, right? All right, man. Manuel, let's go with... we got again here. These athletes have won back-to-back championships.
4: Let's do it.
5: All right. 45 seconds. Let's begin. Quarterback for the Chiefs.
4: Patrick Mahomes.
5: Yes, quarterback for the Cowboys who won a bunch in a row.
4: Troy Aikman.
5: That's right. We won this game already.
0: Well, no, you should. You've not.
5: No,
0: you're quitting. He's quitting, Lorena. That means we win the game.
5: No,
0: so
5: we
0: Coop
5: won.
0: Is quitting.
5: We already passed you.
0: Gave
5: you.
0: Up.
5: We
0: you
5: won.
0: Quit the game. No, we won. You quit the game. You're a quitter.
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13: NBC News Radio, I'm Mark Mayfield. Voters will head to the polls in the Texas Republican primary runoff today for the U.S. Senate between incumbent Senator John Cornyn and State Attorney General Ken Paxton. Last week, President Trump announced his endorsement of Paxton, turning the race on its head. Cornyn fell into disfavor with Trump when he initially didn't back Trump's 2024 presidential run. President Trump honored those who gave the ultimate sacrifice for the country on Memorial Day. He spoke at Arlington National Cemetery to mark the holiday Monday afternoon.
14: We honor those who fell so that our republic might stand, those who died so that our nation could live, those who gave up their sacred light on earth so that the sublime light of American freedom would shine forever.
13: The president also took part in a wreath-laying ceremony at the Tomb of the Unknown Soldier.
10: the U.S. military has carried out what it is calling self-defense strikes against Iranian missile launch sites and naval assets near the Strait of Hormuz. That's according to U.S. Central Command. CENTCOM spokesperson Timothy Hawkins said that the action was taken to protect U.S. personnel from imminent threats posed by Iranian forces. He said the strikes targeted missile positions as well as Iranian boats attempting to lay naval mines in the area. The preliminary rounds of the Scripps National Spelling Bee start today at D.C.'s Constitution Hall. Here's Tammy Trujillo.
11: 247 young spellers from the U.S. and five other countries will compete for the title during the competition. The quarterfinals and semifinals will be held on Wednesday, followed by the finals on Thursday. The winner will receive over $50,000 in cash and prizes, along with a trophy and a medal celebrating the achievement. I'm Tammy Trujillo.
10: And the New York Knicks are heading back to the NBA Finals for the first time since 1999. New York throttled the Cleveland Cavaliers 130-93 in Game 4 to complete a four-game sweep in the Eastern Conference Finals. 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

0: is what you need to know.
1: Carolina's up 2-1 in the NHL's East Final after winning in overtime at Montreal 3-2. In the NBA playoffs, the Knicks completed a 4-game sweep in the East Finals, winning at Cleveland easily 130-93. Knicks were up by 45 points in the fourth quarter, and they had a 20-0 run in the first half. Karl Anthony Towns finished with 19 points, 14 rebounds. Jalen Brunson was named series MVP. To baseball, Houston pitched a combined no-hitter in a 9-0 victory at Texas. Milwaukee 5-1 over St. Louis. Winner Jacob Mizorowski with 12 strikeouts in 7 innings. He threw 100 miles an hour 57 times out of his 96 pitches. Baltimore in 13 innings beat Tampa Bay 9-7 with 4 runs in the bottom of the 13th. Pittsburgh sent the Cubs to a 9th straight loss 2-1. Dodgers 5-3 over Colorado. I'm Steve DeSager.
0: Big Ben Mallet.
2: Yeah, that sounds good.
0: When he's not talking,
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0: He's barking.
4: He is not the alpha dog. He's more of a beta.
0: Why would you want it any other way?
4: He is a Pirates of the Caribbean type player. There's a reason for that. 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
0: 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Here he is, Ben Maller.
4: A Golden Domers paradise. Welcome in the beginning of another hour of the Ben Maller Show. We are in the air everywhere, right nearby, as we give you little nuggets of goodness coast to coast, border to border, and beyond on the vast and unmistakably powerful microphones of FSR emanating live from the hammer as we hammer away these sports takes hand by hand. Guaranteed human from the world-famous Fox Sports Radio studios where the Steelers Nasty reminds us that this hour made possible by our friends at Tire Rack. 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The Knickerbockers are into the NBA Finals for the first time since the 90s. Holy crap, they've sucked for an entire generation. And they're in the finals. Everyone's all excited. You know, the over-the-top bullcrap out of New Yorkers, so they're convinced they're going to win, and this is all going to be wonderful, and they're never going to lose again. They've won 11 straight playoff games. We had some great audio last night from Cleveland. James Harden thought he played well defensively. He's the reason the Cavs blew a 22-point lead in Game 1. By the way, the Cavs played about, 40 minutes of quality basketball in the Eastern Conference Finals. They had a 22-point lead with about 8 minutes to go in Game 1. And from that point forward, they were outscored by 99 points the rest of the series. They quit. You don't fall behind by 45 points if you're trying. They were down by 45 points in the game last night. Yikes. All right, we're not talking about that. And we also have the Spider Mitchell game, if that audio is working. I don't know. The Spider Mitchell game, he gave us a great quote when he discussed how the Cavs are playing. We're going to use
6: that's
4: that
6: ass
4: out of context. So if you want to play that game, feel free. Our lead this hour, though, from South Bend. There's never a bad time to talk about the Golden Domers, ever. So Coach Marcus Freeman recently revealed exactly why he said no to skedaddling off from South Bend and into the National Football League. As you may or may not know, Marcus Freeman was in negotiations with multiple NFL teams. He had some dinners with NFL owners. He was seriously contemplating saying bye-bye, bye-bye to the Golden Domers and going off to the NFL. So if you didn't hear about this latest revelation, perhaps not. Freeman said in a recent interview that he wasn't ready to leave the Fighting Irish, saying that he, quote, loves South Bend. Freeman is 40, and he was laying it on thick, extra thick. He was really saying, though, the NFL offers were not good enough. That's how I interpreted it. Anyway, that's a good jumping off point. So let us discuss the question. How do you pick apart the words of Marcus Freeman not being ready to leave Notre Dame for the NFL? So I've got waiting room, catwalk, and fruity pebbles. And we will combine all of these things together. And for Attilio, we will give you the gabagool and a little side of the baba ganoush. We're going to throw that one in there as well. Down to kickoff. All right, so can we just stop the love letters from Marcus Freeman? Okay, Marcus Freeman did not turn down the NFL. He simply deferred his eventual trip to the NFL. The whole I love South Bend routine, right? It's just code. It's code for the NFL did not sweeten the pot enough. Because let's be real, you don't go out and meet with multiple NFL owners and teams if you weren't contemplating going to the NFL, right? If he loves Notre Dame so much, why did he even listen when the NFL owners were courting him, playing footsie with Marcus Freeman in the first place? Like, this wasn't a display of loyalty. This was a masterclass in leverage with a capital L. And when the money and the team don't line up, and that was the case here, then you go back and you say, okay, I'll stay in South Bend. Right? Collegiate independence, which is what this is, suddenly feels very comfortable. Why wouldn't you do that? It's the Price is Right rules, though. The Price is Right rules on this. Everyone has a price. Everyone, every man, woman, and child has a price. And Freeman just hasn't heard his yet. And at some point he will. Otherwise, he'd already be on a private jet. He would have gotten one of the 10 jobs that opened up in the offseason. We know that. Instead, it appears he is waiting for the perfect gig. Because he knows that he can wait. He's got a little time. He's 40. That's a young pup in the coaching game. And Notre Dame is the safest, most lucrative waiting room. Gold-plated. Everything's gold-plated at the waiting room in South Bend. And so why would you leave that? He's going to be a name that pops up every single year, unless Notre Dame just completely falls off the map into the abyss. And every year there's 8 to 10 jobs that open up. Now, he's from Freeman. He's from Hoover Heights, Ohio, which is where they have the Buc-ee's outside Dayton, where we had a little road trip. Robbie, the Mariner fan, and Queen Roxanne, and Can't Close the Deal, Neil, and his kid. We went up to the Buc-ee's right there. That's where he's from. So he had the Browns job. He didn't want that. Why would you want the Browns job? You'd rather coach at Notre Dame. The Bengal job hasn't opened up in a couple of years. Is that the job that he wants? Does he want to coach the Bengals? Who knows? There is a job out there. You don't have to rush right now if you're Marcus Freeman. You can handpick the gig. Going to hang out. It's like coaching in the NFL at Notre Dame anyway. You're paying players. You have to keep players happy every year. They're free agents. They can enter the portal every year. That's the way it works. All right. Now, furthermore, you go to Vegas. Vegas, baby, where Slug is hanging out and all the boys in Vegas. So the Raiders' first overall pick in the draft, the one that doesn't enjoy the purple drink, Fernando Mendoza, revealed recently that he was pissed off with the NFL. What? Now, this guy is about as exciting as a bowl of vanilla ice cream. This Fernando Mendoza, he was upset with the NFL. He claimed he had to miss practice, he said, and he was mandated by the league. All the top rookies are handpicked, and they have to go out to the NFLPA rookie premiere in La La Land. And so he was upset that he had to leave Vegas and go out to L.A. for this rookie premiere. So the question, Raiders quarterback Fernando Mendoza, annoyed, flustered that the NFL was forcing him to attend this rookie premiere. How does that sound to you? Well, thanks for asking. So it sounds to me like Mendoza comes across as the ultimate hardo. Like, you're trying too hard, dude. We get it. You want to present yourself as Mr. I love football more than everyone else, and I'm going to be at every practice, and I'm the greatest, and I practice more than anyone else, and I love practice. And by the way, spoiler alert, according to Pro Football Talk, you didn't miss a single OTA, not one. As we understand it, the NFLPA event, this was about a week ago, ended on a Sunday. OTAs started on Monday. So that means, if the math on that is correct, that Fernando Mendoza is faux mad. Not real mad. He's faux mad about being forced to do the one thing that did not interfere with practice. Not a guy. Practice. All right. And go model the uniforms. That's what these things are. The rookie premiere is a chance to go out on the catwalk, right? Model uniforms for Panini and everyone else here. This is what happens when a college star or someone deemed a star just because of where they were drafted enters the NFL ecosystem. I think we all know that, right? You go from hero at Indiana to please sign these 600 trading cards and other memorabilia so we can chop them up and put them in boxes of sports cards. Who says no? Like, the NFL is not so much a sport. It's a Fortune 500 company with jock straps and shoulder pads. And the rookie premiere is orientation day at Apple. Now, welcome to the orientation, and here's what's going on. You're not a quarterback there. You are a model. Again, you're on the catwalk, and you do a little pirouette, and you shake your tushy, and that's how you do it. The algorithm demands it. And it's content creation combine, if you want to go that direction. CCC, content creation combine. And it's 3 days of what? Photo shoots. You've got that. You've got jersey unveiling. You've got autographs to sign up the wazoo. Trading card factories. TikTok choreography designed as a special insider access feature for the NFL rookies here. And from the NFL's point of view, Fernando Mendoza is not a football player. He is inventory. And can they get the long-suffering Raider Nation to dust off their MasterCards and buy the Fernando Mendoza jerseys? Because it's part of their inventory, and they're trying to figure out how many jerseys they need to buy, how many are they going to sell, the whole thing. If Mendoza hates marketing now, if he's bothered by the marketing now, wait until he realizes that the NFL is about 40% football, 60% photo shoots, and 100% business. I know you're using funny math on that, Maller. Just bear with me. All right, last thing, that Kansas City, we go. Update on wide receiver Rashee Rice, currently staying at the Gray Bar Hotel. It's an all-inclusive experience. Your meals are taken care of. You have a gym to work out in, and you have access to television. It's just like being on a boat, except, you know, you can't really go home at the end of the day and all that. Anyway, so the story, I saw this bouncing around, and I thought, wait a minute. So we saw a story that said the Chiefs have, quote, no plans to give Rashee Rice an extension before the start of the season. So let's stop right there. Let's hit the pause button right there. So the question, why would the Chiefs ever even consider giving and forking over big money to Rashee Rice, the wide receiver? All right, so this is one of those things. Let's just toss anything out into the black hole, and we'll see if people click on it. And it's like, okay, I need some bait. What are you trying to catch? I'm trying to catch clicks. Okay, let's do that. Let me see if I can get in the algorithm. So I'm going to throw the most absurd story out, and it's going to be that the Chiefs have no plans to give Rashee Rice a contract. Thank you, Captain Obvious. Thank you. Why would they? They wouldn't. Rice is not on the naughty list. Okay, he's not on the naughty list, Rashee Rice. He's the poster child for the naughty list at this point, playing legal whack-a-mole while the teams scout defense attorneys. Like the Chiefs are like, well, let's get him a really good defense attorney. We'll get him out of this. And he's already gotten out of trouble a little bit, and then he couldn't stay away from the weed, so he got back in trouble. And so that's where we are. If Kansas City extends him right now, Andy Reid would have to be cuckoo for Cocoa Puffs, enjoying a bowl of Fruity Pebbles and Lucky Charms all mixed together in one giant cartoon cauldron of milk and cereals. All mixed together. Now, keeping it real here, Rashee Rice, the wide receiver, has been in more courtrooms than film rooms in recent times, and 30 days in jail is not what they mean by off-season conditioning. Although you can get a great workout in, you can certainly do that. You simply cannot trust Rashee Rice. That's the issue. He's out of the bubble of trust. And as of that, you can't give him any guaranteed money, and you can barely trust that he's going to hold on to the playbook and not sell that to some other team to try to make some money. And he's not in the Ring of Fire. He's the house band playing the Ring of Fire at this point. So if he ever hopes to secure the bag, Rashee Rice, long-term extension, then a lot of crazy things are going to have to happen. Right, next offseason, he needs to pass the schnoz test. Now, what is the schnoz test? You got to keep your nose perfectly clean on and off the field. And you don't hound out, you don't fork over or hand out extensions to people that have been deemed liabilities. Unless you're really dumb. I don't think the Chiefs are dumb. I don't think they're dumb, dumb. It is the Ben Maller Show. If you want to comment on any of this, you are more than welcome to be part of the show. We take your calls at 877-99 on Fox. That's 877-996-6369 as we fire off the old Maller ballistic missile into the night sky. And on X, at Ben Maller. That's at Ben Maller if you'd like to be part of the program. And straight ahead, an NBA star playing the victim card. Where have we seen this before? Playing the old victim card from the bottom of the deck. We'll get to that, and we will do it next.
3: That's ass.
4: That is ass. All right. However, it is the, you know what it is? It's the A block, and we need to open up the Lorena Theater on iconic Ventura Boulevard in Sherman Oaks, California, because I don't know what hour it is. Let's see if we can find out. What hour is it?
6: Number four.
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0: It is the Ben Maller Show. You know, you have options, not good ones at this hour. We're glad you found us, and we're here every day. Yeah, if you like us, we're here every day. If you don't like us, we're only here 5 days a week, so who cares? But we're here every night into the early morning hours, and we're hanging out with you. And if you'd like to be part, you don't have to. Just eavesdrop in, spy. I went down, down, down. Put your ear to the wall. Listen to what's going on.
1: Oh, yes!
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3: Like ours.
0: At Ben Maller.
4: That's ass.
0: Silla Lorena, the FSR Tech Queen.
5: Hi, Bill.
0: No chatting. And the Koopaloop, a Bronco fan. That is a Bronco fan. Your comments can and will be used against you in the court of the Maller militia. So please act accordingly. So I'm a little disappointed. I was hoping the Spider Mitchell thing would take off. It did not take off. We had so much fun years ago with the Dave Roberts game. Out of context, Dave Roberts, where he said, I really liked him in that spot. And then we did that for like a month where we just threw out random rude questions to Dave
4: That's
0: Roberts.
4: Ass.
0: And so we have the Spider Mitchell game, and Spider Mitchell, who famously last night said after the game that, he said, Spider, how'd the Cavs play?
4: That's ass.
0: Yeah, all right. So out of context, it's a fun game to play. Fun game to play. Hey, Spider, what do you think of Shohei Ohtani? What do you think?
4: That's ass.
0: Really? That's kind of rude. Interesting. All right. So there you go. You have some fun with that. If you would like to play the game, and we'll take your calls. Also, coming up later this hour, we may have rapid-fire fun facts, which are always great. I got an NBA star playing the victim card from the bottom of the deck. And Cite the Bite, the great sports radio mystery. We go back to the phones, and we say hello to Ryan, who usually is in San Diego. And he's hanging out in Mexico right now. Hello, Ryan. Welcome.
6: Yes, I got deported for about 6 months. So, anyway...
0: Well, you're hanging out in Rosarito. What beautiful Rosarito. Huh? Nice.
6: Right on the beach.
0: Solid. All right.
6: So, Manuel, he's a legend, first of all. That was a great drop when you asked who you wanted to play with, but we'll move on.
0: Well, do you want to say hello to him? He's online if you want to say hello to him. You want to
6: say hello? Yeah, Manuel.
0: All right. Hold on a sec. Manuel in Gardena, say hello to Ryan Manuel. One of your fans here, Manuel.
7: Hey, what up, Ryan? My brother.
0: All right.
6: You took the words out of my mouth when Ben asked who you wanted to play with.
7: Oh yeah, man. Hey, and she's a lovely lady and a real person. Trust me. And
0: my apologies. My apologies to her. Okay. All right, Ryan. What do you got, Ryan?
6: Latina Heat.
0: Ryan, what do you got?
6: Latina Heat. All right. First of all, I want to bring up Artie Moreno. I think Gladiator. You know, the thumbs up, the thumbs down. Now, he sold the crowd. When he took over the team, remember, he lowered the beer price.
0: Yeah, he's a man of the people, Artie Moreno.
6: The Angels were winning. The Dodgers were not. The Angels fans loved him as an owner.
0: Are you not entertained? No, you're not entertained. The team blows. You know nobody's entertained by that team. They suck.
6: Exactly.
4: That's ass.
6: I mean.
0: That's right.
6: Anyway,
0: good job, Spider.
6: So I wanted to bring that up. Okay, last thing. I know you're a fan of Lee Ilya's drop.
0: Single greatest rant of all time. 85% of the world's working.
6: I'm going to disagree.
0: The other 15% come out. No, you can't disagree. That's a greatest rant of all time. 85% of the world's working.
6: No.
0: The other 15% come out here. It's a playground for the blank blanks.
6: Earl Weaver's rant, when they asked about why he does not have team speed, and then they asked, hey, why is Terry Crowley not your full-time DH? And his response was, Terry Crowley's lucky he's in the majors. Cut by the Reds, cut by the Braves.
0: Yeah, I know.
6: If you haven't heard it, it's on the same, it's on the Jim Healy show when they
0: well,
6: talked
0: it was
6: about
0: a,
6: Charles
0: it was,
6: Barkley.
0: It's on YouTube. It's an old, it was never broadcast. It was, they did a fake manager's corner, the coach's show before an Orioles game. And he just, yeah, it was really, it's good. It's solid. It's not as good as Lee Ilya. It's not. And that's it. I mean, it was pretty funny when he was talking about some woman in a rose garden or something like that. I forget the line, but it was whatever it was. I remember laughing at that. All right. Well, enjoy Mexico, Ryan. All right. Thank
6: you. Thanks, man. I appreciate it. I'll be back in San Diego in about 6 months.
0: 6 months, man.
1: Viva Mexico.
0: Viva Mexico. Now, we used to have a guy that worked at a hotel in Rosarito who was a big fan of the show. And he haven't heard from him in a while. I hope he's all right.
5: That would be a fun place for a meet and greet.
0: Rosarito, yeah.
5: Cheap margaritas.
8: I don't know.
0: Coop's not so sure about that. Yeah. You know, I have a relative that retired, and she lives in one of the resort towns in Mexico. She's trying to get me to... She's really old, and she wanted me to go see her, and I haven't done that. I have a question, though. So I've been away a few days, and I came in here, and I noticed the door stopper to the studio is not there anymore.
5: It's broken. I know. I went in there on Monday, and I was like, oh, there's no stopper.
0: Yeah, and on the old studio, as I make my way around the old building here, there's also one of the doors that doesn't have a door stopper. So
5: interesting.
0: What is going on here?
5: Two at the same time.
0: Yeah, like what is happening? Did there a memo? That I don't check my company email because they get rid of that when they fire you, so I don't check my company email. Is there a memo that went out saying, hey, we have these giant bank vault doors in here that are very heavy.
5: Very.
0: And so we usually leave them occasionally. Some of them will be left open. Did anyone explain in management why they decided to get rid of the door stoppers? Because I could go down to Home Depot right now and buy some door stoppers and put them right back on.
8: Well, the one on here in this studio was broken. It would not, like, stay up when you left it up, and it automatically fell down.
0: We sell a pill for that, Coop. There's a pill. We can
8: it was broken for a long time. But, I mean, there's one of those little plastic
0: door stoppers. That's a piece of crap. You know that's a piece of crap. You know that's a temporary solution. This is a long-term problem, and I'm annoyed. I would like to call HR for me, Coop. I'd like to file a complaint. This is annoying me, these doors. Let's say hello to Hollering James, who's in Minneapolis, Minnesota. Hello, Hollering James.
9: Hello, Betty.
0: You sound normal. You're awake. You're not sleeping.
9: I'm creeping. I'm sleeping.
0: Would you like to say hello to, you want to say hello to Blind Scott?
9: Do I have to?
0: No, you don't have to because he's not on hold. I was psyching you out. That's a fake. I psyched you out.
9: You psyched me out. Oh, Benny, why are you psyching me out, man?
0: Would you like to play the Spider Mitchell game?
9: I would love to.
0: Okay, ask Spider Mitchell a question. Go ahead.
9: Okay. Spider Mitchell, how many quarterbacks in the NFL league became number one their first year?
4: That's ass.
0: Hey, time out. James, I don't think you understand the game. That's the worst question you could have asked Spider Mitchell. That's the worst.
9: You know?
0: No, you should have asked. I'll give you an example. Hey, Spider, what are your thoughts on how the Twins have played this season?
4: That's ass.
0: See, that's how you do it. What do you think?
9: What are your thoughts on how the Twins are playing this weekend?
4: That's ass.
0: Ask him about Kyler Murray. Go ahead, Hollering James. Spider Mitchell about...
9: What do you think about number one starting quarterback for Kyler Murray?
4: That's ass.
0: There you go. That's his breakdown. Send that
8: Donovan
0: out.
8: Donovan Mitchell, how are Hollering James's phone calls?
4: That's ass.
9: No, come on, Ben.
0: I didn't do that. That was Coop. I didn't do that. I had
9: another question.
0: What?
9: Who do you think was all-time great running back for the Minnesota Vikings, won two-time MVP?
0: James, you are so bad at this game.
4: That's ass.
0: James, your questions. Well, Spider, how would you classify Hollering James' questions?
4: That's ass.
0: Okay. Do you understand, James? James, you're asking five-part questions that are complicated. They're simple questions to play the Spider Mitchell game. You don't have to go that deep. It's a stupid game, is what it is. Do you understand?
9: I believe the game is stupid, but then so am I.
0: James, you're not supposed to say that, James. It's a bad job by you. Because we have advertisers that want to hear we're the smartest audience in the world. The most educated, the brightest, the best, all of that. Best means as good as all the rest.
9: But I'm not too smart. I had to beg and plead and give Jack money for gas to come out there and see you at the Mermaid.
0: Here we go again. I know. Do you remember what year that was, the Maller meet and greet in Minnesota? What year was that?
9: I say 2000 and I say 22, 2023?
0: That seems about right. 2022. Yeah, that's about right. That's 4 years ago. James, that's 4 years ago.
9: I won a golden ticket.
0: No, you didn't win. Let me ask. Spider Mitchell, did he win a golden ticket?
4: That's ass.
0: Okay, apparently not.
9: He don't like me. See, nobody likes
0: me. Don't play the victim. I don't want anyone playing the victim. I wasn't raised with the victim. I wasn't raised with the victim bullcrap. I don't like it. It bothers me. It annoys me.
9: Who's annoying me?
0: Yes, you're annoying me.
9: Why am I annoying you?
0: I just said why. You're playing the victim. You're not a victim.
4: That's ass.
0: James, nobody else will put you on the radio, correct? No other radio shows will put you on. We're the only show that puts you on. Is that correct?
9: That is correct.
0: Exactly. Because every other show in radio thinks you suck. We love you because you're my friend, and we put you on, correct?
9: Yeah, but you know why, Ben? And let me tell you why. That's correct, but you know why?
0: Why is that?
9: Because you're the only one that understands me because you know I'm bipolar.
0: That's right. Well, I get you. And I've met you. And I met you, and I thought I was looking at a giant bowling ball when I met you.
9: Yes, you were.
0: Exactly.
9: You know what, Ben? You had dinner with me, and you came to my table.
0: That's right.
9: You took time out of your busy schedule to sit down with me.
0: James, you're ruining my reputation. I'm a douche. Don't make people think I'm smart. They're not going to like me. Okay? Don't make people think I'm smart.
9: You know why they have to like you, Ben?
0: Why is it?
9: Because you're the one that hosts the number one. Right time.
0: Yes.
9: Radio station.
0: Okay. There we go. All right. Thank you, James. You've been on way too long. Coop's going to kick me in the nuts if I keep you on any longer. Let's go to Mike the Leprechaun, who's in the Boston area. Hello, Mike the Leprechaun.
1: I fell into a burning ring of fire. I was at the Cape all weekend, Ben, and it was pouring rain.
0: Why would you go there if it was pouring rain? What are you doing? You should have looked at the weather app.
1: My hotel had an indoor pool, and I booked it for one. My hotel had good Guinness and good fish and chips. By the way, did you barbecue yesterday?
0: How was the suntan lotion? Did you have good suntan lotion? No?
1: Well, not for the Cape, but yesterday it turned sunny, and today it will be 86. Anyway,
0: I did not barbecue. I was watching baseball games all day because I'm a loser, and I for some reason think I have to watch these games even though I don't talk about them. And then I watched a basketball game at night, so that's what I did.
1: Yes, I watched that too.
0: Congratulations! You know what? I'm going to give you a cookie.
1: I love a golden ticket.
0: No, I said a cookie.
1: What did you say? There's a package coming from Lorena.
0: She gets enough mail. I don't get any mail. Hey, Spider Mitchell, what do you think? What do you think of Mike the Leprechaun getting a golden ticket? Should I do that?
4: That's ass.
0: Okay, apparently not.
1: I have a question for him.
0: Go ahead.
1: Can I ask
0: him? Yes, hurry up!
1: Spidey, how bad do the Red Sox suck this year?
4: That's ass.
0: There you go. All right. It's a fun game. I think we're not playing this enough. It's a wonderful game.

0: right, we'll have you. We'll set something up. We'll have you come in. Right, we love Manuel. He can come hang out with us, right? Yes, everyone. All right, thumbs up. All right, good. Yeah, we'll set a date and you'll come in here and hang out with us. It'd be wonderful.
1: Yeah, I'll even let you guys let me know what you want this time. I just want, you know, I know you guys were browsing the menu last time.
0: Well, that's you got me a turkey. A turkey sandwich was really good. So I got that last time. I enjoyed.
1: They got lasagna. They got pizza. They got all that good stuff.
0: Nice.
1: You know what I mean? So. Hey, but hey, Ben, man,
0: what's
1: the problem with you and Dave Roberts, bro? I mean, the guy is the best manager in the game.
0: No,
1: man.
0: Stop. No, he's not.
1: What's the issue?
0: He's got a loaded roster. Let him go coach with a crappy roster. Let's see how he does.
1: It's not going to happen, man. He's going to be here for another 15 years.
0: Oh, I know. He'll have every record for wins by a Dodger manager. They can break all the Sorta's records and all the other Dodger managers and all that. And they're in the playoffs every year, and they go to at least the NLCS every year. At least Ohtani's coming around. That's good to see. Ohtani, the last 10 games, he sucked for a while. He's hitting .429. He's back. Ohtani is back.
1: Yeah. Oh, the Dodgers are going to three-peat. But, hey, can I ask Spidey a couple quick questions?
0: Yeah, hurry up, quickly.
1: Hey, is San Diego... What's your opinion of San Diego as a city and a franchise?
2: That's ass.
1: Okay. Also, Poppy's picks. What is your verdict on Poppy's picks?
2: That's ass.
0: Well, that's some shocking commentary from Spider Mitchell. Thank you, Manuel. All right, we'll get you in here. There's the great Manuel from Gardena here in Southern California. It is the Ben Maller Show. We have Sight the Bite, the great sports radio mystery.
2: It's pretty good.
0: Sight the Bite. Pretty good. Yeah, pretty good. So we'll have Sight the Bite. We'll get to that, and we will do it next. However, look at the time. So I know it is the B block. Let's go back to the very busy Lorena Theater in Sherman Oaks, California, on iconic Ventura Boulevard. Let's see if we can find out what hour it is.
3: Number four.
0: Phone's ringing. Do we have to pay extra? Is that extra?
3: Yes,
0: is that,
3: double time for the second show.
0: Okay. 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

0: Bill Miller and you, it is the Ben Maller Show. We are hanging out together here. Been here all night long, bloviating under the cover of darkness. And if you're just getting up early, many of you tell me that, hey, I get up, I gotta beat the traffic. That's what grown-ups do. You happen to be on, so I hear you. Well, we thank you for that. And I ask you kindly to listen to the Ben Maller Show podcast, which is available wherever you get podcasts. 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But the Ben Maller Show podcast will be up shortly after the show. There's also a best of version, 1.4 seconds today. Holy crap. It's big. 1.4 seconds. Amazing.
1: It's time now to Cite the Bite, where we play random generic sound bites. You know, inane sports and entertainment cliches spoken by so-called experts. You try to tell us who's doing the talking.
0: It is Cite the Bite, the great sports radio mystery. You already knew that, though. It's not really a secret. It's just the way we do things. So we will rush through Cite the Bite. Someone from sports the last 7 to 10 days. See if you can figure out who it is. Could be a coach, a athlete, media person. Let's go to the audio tape.
2: I'm honored.
0: Okay. So I'm honored. I'm honored. Right. Is that Raiders wide receiver Henry Ruggs? No, really not. Is that Chiefs wide receiver Rashi Rice? 0-2.
2: Wrong.
0: Is that Spider Mitchell?
2: Wrong.
0: No.
3: That's ass.
0: No, I'm sorry. Okay. Will anyone get this right? I am going to go caller number 5. Anyone want Lorena?
4: Caller number 2, Ben.
0: Number 2. No chance. Koopaloo.
5: Caller number 5.
0: Caller 5. Play it again.
2: I'm honored.
0: Okay, let's go to Cite the Bite right now. We start out with Chris in Boston, who's in the leadoff chair. Chris, you are my caller number 1. Chris, who is this mystery person in sports?
6: That's former Red Sox third baseman Tim Nehring.
0: Oh, Tim Nehring. That's a good name. Decent offensive player. A little pop.
4: You're wrong.
0: Not great, but wrong. All right, thank you, Chris. It is not Chris Nehring. Let's try Coach Russell, a award-winning coach from the Orlando area, and he is up next year, high school football coach, the great Coach Russell, on Cite the Bite.
7: Hey, good morning. I'm going to go with Shea Gilgeous Alexander.
0: Is that the star SGA of OKC? No, but thanks for playing. Have a wonderful day there, Coach Russell, in Orlando. So it's not SGA, and it is not the great Tim Nehring. Random. Chris always calls up with random old Red Sox names, which I kind of like. I like that. 877-99 on Fox, if you know who it is. Play it again, Lorena. Play it again.
2: I'm honored.
0: What's the clue, Coop?
8: He was raised Mormon.
0: Okay.
2: I'm honored.
0: Congratulations. All right. Let's say hello to Eeny, Meeny, Miney. Let's go to Kaz, who's in Fresno. Hello, Fresno Kaz. Welcome.
9: Hello. Hey,
0: hello.
9: Ben.
0: Hello.
9: I'm so bad with names. I think it's quarterback for the Giants. Jax? I can't remember his name.
0: You think that's Jackson Dart? Is that who you think it is?
9: Yes. Mr. Dart.
2: I'm honored.
0: Is that... look at that! We got a winner! Caller number 3! You won, Kaz!
4: I said 2, right?
0: Oh, hey, you said 2.
4: Darn it!
9: Can I ask Spider
0: Donovan
9: a quick question?
0: Yes. Hold on. You won a golden ticket, so congratulations on that.
10: I got a golden ticket.
0: He wants to play the Spider Mitchell game. All right, play the Spider Mitchell game, Kaz. Go ahead.
9: 2 quick questions.
0: Yes.
9: Oh, what is that strong, pungent odor I'm smelling right now?
0: What is that, Spider?
3: That's ass.
0: Oh, my God. All right.
9: Whoa. What's another name for the glutamus maximus?
3: That's ass.
0: Oh, look at you. 2 for 2. How much fun is the Spider Mitchell game? Is that not the greatest game?
3: That's ass.
9: It's a great game.
0: Everyone loves it. All right, thank you, Kaz. All right, you're a big winner. You got a golden ticket, so congratulations there. See, we need to do more of this. When we get these, I love the out-of-context audio.
3: And, that's ass.
0: It is ass, but it's just freaking wonderful. And it's Analog Al loves it. Tim, the great Tim McDarby, big fan. big fan of it. They all can't get enough of the fun.
5: Wouldn't have it any other way.
0: That's right. Wouldn't have it. That's a classic. That's Eric Spoelstra as the Heat were getting railroaded out of the finals by the Dallas Mavericks. They had to go to Dallas and win all these games. And he said, "What do you say, Coach Spoelstra?
5: Wouldn't have it any other way.
0: Wouldn't have it any other way." Which is we ran that in the ground too. That was that's years ago. That's 15 years ago. We ran that the way it up.
3: That's ass.
0: That's right.
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19: NBC News Radio, I'm Michael Kastner. The U.S. military has carried out what it's calling self-defense strikes against Iranian missile launch sites and naval assets near the Strait of Hormuz, according to U.S. Central Command. CENTCOM says the action was taken to protect U.S. personnel from imminent threats posed by Iranian forces. CENTCOM says the strikes targeted missile positions as well as Iranian boats attempting to lay naval mines in the area. A weekend shooting near the White House is being used as a reason to dismiss an ongoing lawsuit over the construction of a new ballroom. Tammy Trujillo reports.
20: The Secret Service's agents shot and killed an armed man at a security checkpoint near 17th Street and Pennsylvania Avenue on Saturday. Court documents filed after the shooting cite the deadly incident as a reason to dismiss a lawsuit filed by the National Trust for Historic Preservation. Government lawyers argue that the White House needs a secure facility to protect the president, his family, and their guests. I'm Tammy Trujillo.
19: NASA will give an update later today about its plans to build a moon base. More from Mark Mayfield.
21: In a statement, the agency says it intends to share moon base plans and highlight progress towards a sustained presence on the lunar surface. NASA is building off the success of the recent Artemis II mission around the moon with its ambitious plan to create a permanent base. It hopes to have the base up and running within the next 7 years. I'm Mark Mayfield.
19: Chicago Mayor Brandon Johnson is traveling to Rome to meet with the Pope this week. Johnson plans to discuss several topics with Pope Leo, who was born in Chicago, including foreign affairs and affordability.
16: How we treat the most vulnerable, the endless illegal wars, right? There's so much work that we can do together to make sure that our collective humanity is protected.
19: His trip will run through Saturday. Michael Kastner, NBC News Radio.
17: And Brunson. In the NHL, Carolina won in overtime 3-2 again against Montreal, this time on the road. In the East Final, it's 2-1 Hurricanes. Canes Monday night outshot them 38-13. To baseball, the Dodgers with 4 runs in the 7th beat Colorado 5-3. Philadelphia shut out the Padres 3-0 despite just 3 hits. 2 of them were homers, including Kyle Schwarber's 21st of the year. Houston pitched a combined no-hitter, winning 9-0 at Texas. Starter Tatsuya Imai threw the first 6 innings, 97 pitches, 4 walks, and the Yankees with a 2-run single in the 9th won at Kansas City 4-3. I'm Steve DeSager.
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0: And away we go on a Tuesday morning. It is two pros and a cup of joe, Fox Sports Radio. He's LeVar Arrington. That guy's Brady Quinn. I'm Jonas Knox. You can always find this show on the iHeartRadio app. You can always find us on hundreds of affiliates all across the country. 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And how are you?
30: Happy post-Memorial Day to everyone out there, man.
0: Yeah. You know,
30: feeling good.
0: Welcome.
30: Good. Yeah.
31: Hope everyone was able to give the all the respect and all the praise to those who have fought so bravely for our country, those that still do. So, but I got to be honest with you, man. It would have gone a lot better had two of the teams that I root for had better performances. So, Notre Dame lacrosse got off to a hot start.
30: Yeah,
31: they ripped off 3 goals right away and gave up 11 unanswered. Which doesn't happen often in lacrosse, especially not in a national championship game. And just couldn't quite come back, so give credit to Princeton. 25 years since their last national championship, and man, they were good. Their goalie was outstanding, too. And one of those examples of a guy who waited, didn't start to his junior year, and he was like a damn brick wall back there. So
30: it's interesting. It was Memorial Day yesterday.
0: Sure was.
30: And yes, it was. The Cleveland Cavaliers.
0: Oh, jeez.
31: And that was the other team.
30: Played. Yeah, I know. I just figured I'd throw it out there on a day where we were honoring those who have fallen. Just coincidentally, man, the Cleveland Cavaliers became a team that has now a season to be memorialized because it's over.
32: Cleveland!
30: It's a wrap. Sayonara. Adios. Hasta luego.
0: This is so rude.
30: Holler back. And I don't mean it like in a celebratory way. I just mean it in a way where, you know what? We got a 2-2 series
0: in
30: the West.
0: Can't you just lose a sex change bet and be a good sport about it?
30: I just don't understand.
33: If the Cleveland Cavaliers win this series, I'll get a sex change.
30: That's AI.
31: I mean, it sounds good now.
30: I said that about
31: this. It sounds good now, but that was the Eastern semis.
30: I'm going to be one series off.
0: Can't you just be a class act for once, LeVar?
30: I mean, come on.
31: Can we talk about a team, though, that if you would have watched the Eastern semis, all right, I don't know how you can watch their Game 7 performance versus Detroit and then watch what happened versus the Knicks. I guess you chalk it up to Game 1, like they just, I can't say what I want to say, but they just blew it all out there. Like that was it. That was all they had in them. And after that, it was just a bad matchup, bad. Yeah, I mean, how else would you describe this?
1: A BTW? Is that what you're trying to get at there?
31: I don't know. I have to go into acronyms.
1: Well, yes.
2: What do you mean by
30: Did you mean BBW?
1: No.
30: Oh, I'm sorry.
1: Definitely not. Leave James Harden out of this.
30: B-A-W-G?
1: Wait. Yeah, it's... Once they lost, you know when that series was over?
30: When?
1: Was it Sam Merrill who hit that shot at the buzzer at regulation that didn't go in? It was halfway down and then rolled out. And
31: that was it.
1: Literally a completely different team from that moment on. it's like, okay, we'll just have it, guys. It's yours. I thought for sure they would come out. Maybe at least have a lead at the end of the first quarter last night. Maybe there would be some sort. And it was like early on, the Knicks knew, oh, this is a wrap. All we have to do is hit a couple of shots, step on the gas, and it's over. And it was just not a great performance.
30: I'm going to come back to coaching and the job that Mike Brown did, the adjustments that have been made that you saw take place in the first game. They just didn't look like a team that was prepared to be able to win the series, to be able to take in the moment of being in the Eastern Conference Finals. And it was like, for one moment, you're like, huh, like this is a team that, again, coming out of the first round of the playoffs, the way that they had played their schematics defensively, the way that they played offensively. Brunson was very aggressive. He led the way as the leader. It was clear to say that this was one of the more dangerous teams. I went on the limb and said this is the most dangerous team in the playoffs this year.
31: It's a limb. I mean, they're the one seed, but it's definitely a limb.
30: Yeah, well, I think they're chokers.
31: Buddy, I think OKC is dangerous.
30: Yeah, that's why I think that's not going out on the limb, actually, is to say that the Knicks are the most dangerous team in the playoffs. Most people would say it would be San Antonio or the Thunder. It would be a West team. Anyway, my point is that looking at Cleveland in that first game, I really felt as though if James Harden could some way, somehow find a tad bit of magic left, if his flickering of the glow, you know, like Shogun Harlem and The Last Dragon with Bruce Leroy, if he could show just a little bit of a flicker, they would have turned this thing into a series. They went into New York. They played well in game one. I did not see the dominance of the Knicks taking shape like this the rest of the way. And I attribute that to sound, proper game planning. It just didn't look like Cleveland had any answers for the adjustments that they made defensively. They limited them in so many ways that you didn't even need a dominant performance from Jalen Brunson in yesterday's game. It was a very balanced attack. It was very, very well spread out. And what you did see yesterday that you hadn't really saw too much of, which you didn't see a lot of, and if you see more of this in the next round, it could be a Knicks year to win the championship, is Karl Anthony Towns getting aggressive on the offensive side of the floor.
31: He was zesty last night.
30: He was extra zesty.
31: I kept thinking of you guys.
30: Threw them hips and squeezed on through and put it in the hole.
2: What do you mean by
31: that? He had a three or take it to the rim, and I was like, boy! That man looks zesty out
30: He
31: there.
30: Was stretching it out. Straight down the lane.
31: It's the basket, man. It's like it's almost like he has this look of a child that like he did something that he shouldn't have done, but he's proud that he did it. It's like a weird dynamic.
30: Because he doesn't do it often enough. So it's almost like he surprises himself. Like, yeah, I really do still have it. and he was on. Listen, if he can find that balance of being on from the outside, because when he misses from the outside, I feel like it makes the game and the pacing of the game and the way you're able to defense the Cleveland Cavs, or excuse me, the New York Knicks, is much easier to solve the code. Okay. But if he's making it from the outside, then it opens up that lane for him to drive it if he's aggressive, and it opens it up for everybody else as well. So, if he can not shoot himself out, it's a dangerous team, man. Super dangerous.
1: They've won 11 straight. I mean,
30: dangerous, bro. Yeah.
31: It was actually funny going before game four. I believe Cleveland had the worst record you could have while still being alive at this point in time in the playoffs. But I think I'd point to a few things. I mean, you just talked about James Harden. Minus 55 in plus minus. And so for people who don't know what that means, the simplest way of explaining it is their team, when he was on the floor, basically spotted the other team 55 points.
1: Is that bad?
31: I mean, kind of sounds like a detriment to the number one seed in the East. Yeah, it doesn't help too much. And we talked about this with games one and two. He was obviously a liability on defense. But what I learned last night is he's a little bit delusional too. Patty?
3: You know, obviously they dominated us 4-0. But, yeah, I don't know if I can necessarily answer that question. Just because genuinely I do feel like we are the better team. But, you know, series-wise, you know, it didn't show it. So it's a tough question to answer.
31: Yeah, no, you're not the better team, James. Not only are you not the better team, you guys have problems. All right. You guys have all sorts of problems. For example, your head coach, he's trying to apply analytics in a manner that doesn't make sense to anyone in the free world, but maybe analytic geeks, which you just set them back 1,000 years. Patty, do we have that sound?
4: Analytically, I think we've won I said 3 out of 3. We're 2 out of 3. And the expected, I don't know if you guys follow that, is it an expected score? You know, and we won 2 out of 3. And I know you're looking confused, but
5: No, I'm not.
4: There is really, like last night it was, the expected score was like 1.02. Us shooting way below expected and shooting way over. And I know no one wants to hear that. I think you guys like hear that. I know, you know, general public, no one wants to hear that. Everyone's outcome based. Yeah, sure. I get that too.
1: Oh, jeez, man.
31: What other base is there, Kenny? What other base is there? You're down 0-3 and you're trying to make some sort of analytical argument that you guys won 2 of the 3 and expected score? So there's your world you're living in, where you can't figure out a way of getting James Harden not to be a mismatch the entire series, in this analytical world where you keep telling your guys, hey guys, we won 2 or 3 in the expected score. And then there's reality, everyone else is living in, right? Like the one where all the celebrities show up and they sit at courtside and they watch the game, and Cleveland probably's biggest takeaway was Taylor Swift came to a game, even though they're getting blown out every game. I mean, that is the extent of it. I don't know that I've heard a better argument for a guy digging his own grave and making it very clear he should be assistant coach.
1: I mean,
31: that's the reality of it, because that doesn't resonate with the locker room. And it's while Charles said this at halftime of last night's game. Patty?
6: Kids at home, if you want to see what the word quit
30: means, oh, come on, Chuck.
6: To give up. The verb of that is Cavaliers.
30: Oh, come on.
6: This is what you see.
30: You think that quit or the Knicks are just that good, right?
6: No, they were down 29, Kenny. Kenny, look, this is just effort here. Come on, man. This is just effort. Come on.
30: Oh, my God. Lamet is on fire.
7: Are we sure it's only 26-3 in fast break points? And Shamet, by the way, hit 3 out of 3. He's got 10 out of 11 from deep in this series.
6: How do you give up 23 fast break points and a half?
7: Actually, 26.
6: Come on.
7: Right?
6: You know, Ernie.
31: Cut the sound, Patty. You're good. You're good, Patty. We don't need to play this forever. Look, points off turnovers, okay? Fast break points, rebounds. They were negative in every single category. And in a home elimination game, that's what you show up with? I mean, maybe I should have read the tea leaves as a Cavs fan watching game six in the last series when they didn't show up versus the Pistons then. But they came around in game seven. And it was the Pistons that threw in the towel. That was an awful performance in every capacity, from the players to the coach. There's no culture. There's no backbone there. That was pathetic. Trust me. And this is coming as a Cleveland fan, a guy who's played as a quarterback for the Cleveland Browns. There wasn't even any effort to it. There's one thing if you could say they went down swinging, that wasn't anything close to it.
30: I just think it's sad that, again, I have been consistent with going with teams that Donovan Mitchell is on. When he was in Utah and he was with Gobert, I was like, man, this is a team that can do it. Like, here we go. They fizzle out. Let somebody knock them out. Let somebody take them out. In some way, somehow, you look at Donovan Mitchell and you can tag it on Donovan Mitchell some way, somehow. Same thing happened last year. It's like, all right. I mean, I don't want to say it's because of his play. It's because of his health. But nonetheless, it's something that derailed the team that he was on. It's like always something in some way, somehow it's connected to Donovan Mitchell. Not this time. Donovan Mitchell did everything possible for his team to be able to compete in this series. And the sad and unfortunate thing about that is maybe Evan Mobley, maybe that's it. Jared Allen disappeared last evening. Wasn't much of a factor. James Harden could be, you know, I know Brunson got MVP of the series, but, you know, James Harden might have finished second in balloting for MVP for the Knicks. It's just sad to see a guy of his caliber have to live with the fact that he tried to single-handedly pull through these games and had very little to no support in doing so.
1: The guy who had the worst series of all by far and away is Kenny Atkinson. I mean, I'm always very careful about, like, when you see a coach do something or you're questioning a decision, it's like, well, there's got to be more to it than that. There's got to be more to it. They're behind the scenes. They're in the locker room. They've forgotten more about this sport than I'll know. So I always try and tread lightly with that. But you're watching, going back to game one in real time, and you don't have to be an expert. You can just have been watching basketball for 15 minutes, and you could see, hey, they're tired. They probably could use a timeout here. Like, hey, that's not X's and O's. You had the timeouts. And for whatever reason, Kenny Atkinson just wouldn't call the timeout. And you just watch the lead dwindle away and dwindle away and dwindle away. And it's day one basketball stuff to where, hey, if a team goes on a run and they start getting hot, if you want to protect that lead, call a timeout and slow things down. It's day one stuff. Didn't do it. And it was, as we've said before, that was the series right then and there. And then you get back to Cleveland. Like, game two is irrelevant. Game three was irrelevant. All of it just was birthed in game one with the decision-making there. They never recovered. Donovan Mitchell's talking about, well, you know, we were, you know, played with our food in the previous series, and we were going seven games in that series and seven games afterwards. Well, who's responsible for that? It just, that's as bad of a look for a coach as you can have. And then to try and explain it away with the analytical stuff afterwards. I mean, the players are going to get opportunities. James Harden, you know, whatever people feel about him, they feel about him. They felt that way for years. But this was a really revealing, kind of a jarring reality about Kenny Atkinson. You look at it and go, I don't get any of it. I don't get the decision making. I don't get the analytical stuff. I don't understand any of it. And he had as bad a series as anybody possibly could.
30: I'll just put a period on my thoughts on Cleveland, because I did give credit to coaching and guidance for the Knicks. And it's interesting that you would bring up coaching for Cleveland. I would say the punctuation point to what you're saying is that, with all of those things being said, where was, like what Charles Barkley alluded to. Where was the fight? Where was the belief that you guys can win? Where was the resolve and the belief that we saw you use in the Pistons series? Again, the question was posed, are the Knicks that good, or is Cleveland playing that bad? And I think you got to look at it and you got to say, if a team is able to advance to the Eastern Conference, they did something right. Like, you can't say you advanced to the Eastern Conference by luck. It wasn't luck that you actually could come back and win three games straight to put yourself in a position to advance and make me lose a bet where I would joke around the way that I did. It's not, that's
1: joking?
30: Not about, yeah, of course I was joking.
33: If the Cleveland Cavaliers win this series, I'll get a sex change.
30: Yeah, you could tell by my voice I was joking. Anyway.
31: No, that sounded like the more reassuring LeVar.
30: It was like, you know? Very, very convincing, huh? Like,
31: that's the tone I'm used to when you're selling something or you're doing a read. I mean, yeah. It sounded like you were unbelievable.
30: Yeah, that's, they sold it though. And I think that's, if you're really going to focus in on what would be the storyline moving forward in terms of what do you do moving into the future, where do you go with this Cleveland Cavaliers team? I think we brought up the idea that LeBron James could be an interesting solution for the immediate future. I think this is a team that is ready to win right now for the time being. If you perceivably see this same group of guys coming back, but you have you also have to look at the fact that was there truly a void of leadership in a moment where they needed it most? And you would have to come away from the game, whether it's fair or not. I think you got to come away from this game and from this series and scratch your head on if you're clear that this coach did a great job of guiding and leading and preparing this team for the series.
1: Yeah, you did win two series and you beat the one seed last round. So there is that.
30: There is that.
1: You know, you just didn't win one the next series.
30: And it was bad. You got swept. That's bad. There's no way you could come away from that saying that that's a good thing.
31: It'd be one thing, too, if it was competitive. Outside of game one, it wasn't competitive. And even if you go back to the overtime of game one, it felt like, to Jonas's point, like when that three for Merrill didn't go in, that was it. Like that was all they had, and their back was broken and they could never really recover.
30: Spinal.
31: The tough thing talking about next year is their salary cap situation.
30: Spinal.
31: Is such a mess. They're severely over the cap and they're operating deep into the luxury tax territory, so they've got to make a long-term commitment on Mitchell, which I don't know after this, because I think a lot of things come into question. Yes, he is your star. He is your best player, but that clearly wasn't enough and not even close to enough. And then if you kind of step back even further and say, well, he does all the right things, he says all the right things, but is it ultimately enough to help him get a championship? I obviously not, because whatever was being said in the locker room, whatever was being said on the sidelines or in between these games, it wasn't enough. It just wasn't. And so he needs more help. And the problem with that is James Harden was the help. And now they've got to make a decision on him. And he's, you know, got, I believe, a player option. And he's expected to opt out, which, again, puts everything kind of open in terms of that. They got to figure out if they're going to change up the roster, what they do. What is going to happen with Evan Mobley? Like, I don't know if he's going to be involved in a trade to get another star somewhere else, if they see enough value in him as far as his growth. There's a ton of questions. And mind you, you might be having someone else making these decisions, not Kenny Atkinson, with the way this series turned out. I feel like I'm not trying to live in the moment, but if ultimately Dan Gilbert, who's going through his own health issues, and I think is put so much into this run with the paying for the season ticket holder fans to go up to Detroit and the buses and everything else. I look at this and I go, I don't know if he's going to be patient. And going back to just the coaching schematics of all of it, forget the analytics. I mean, to the point about the timeouts, I mean, what are you saving them for? So you could draw up a great play at the end of a game? I mean, how is that working out? You have to be in a game to actually draw up any sort of play in those moments. And they were never competitive enough because they're just, you know, more concerned about the expected score. But was there ever a thought to like, hey, maybe James Harden playing a bunch of minutes isn't our best chance in this series? Like, there's matchups where that's the case in every other sport. Like in baseball, for example, we put in pinch hitters. We take out a pitcher because we want a certain matchup. And even though that pitcher may be one of our best, maybe we want a lefty versus a lefty. Maybe we want to change up the way the batter's going to see that pitch coming in. In football, there's guys who all the time, it's a bad matchup. Okay. We're not going to run at him. We're not going to throw at him. We'll do everything we can so he doesn't impact the game. Sometimes in that case, you might be saying, well, if James Harden's the guy they're going to pick on for four straight games, and we don't really make any defensive adjustments that are impactful, eventually you got to cut his minutes. And maybe he's not playing quite as much. And say, yeah, maybe we want to try to play a lower scoring defensive game and not try to go blow for blow with the New York Knicks because we can't do that. We're playing 4-on-5 on defense. I don't care if it was Schroeder, Max Strus, anyone else, Sam Merrill, someone, Wade, anyone else that could have given you a better opportunity taking on Brunson more consistently instead of just sacrificing your entire series because James Harden can't play defense and can't win that matchup.
1: Yeah.
31: Like, well, that's coaching too.
1: Yeah.
31: So it's hard because you make it to the Eastern Conference Finals and you'd like to give them credit for it. It was such a disaster that I think the problem is if you ever get there again, that's lingering in the back of your mind. You're like, oh, here we go again. And so it does set up for LeBron to come back. It does set up for them to come back, take over and say, hey, we won a championship, whatever you guys want to say about the bubble boy in LA, in Miami. When I came back here the first time, I'll bring you one, but you got to let me take the controls. That's what they're going to subject themselves to this offseason.
1: Yeah, he's going to be back. That's what it seems like. It is Two Pros and a Cup of Joe here on Fox Sports Radio. LeVar Arrington, Brady Quinn, Jonas Knox with you. We are going to have the usuals coming up later on. We do have another edition of In Case You Missed It. We're also going to have a special FSR IR for a Tuesday here coming up in hour two of the program. And we've got the leftovers. Pete Prisco's going to stop by. You think Prisco's going to be nice, or is he going to try and take some pot shots over the Cavs losing? I think he's going to be...
31: Oh, it's going to be great. Yeah. That's going to be fireworks. Can't wait to watch this.
1: Yeah.
31: So he's probably going to put him to sleep. 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
1: So up next, somebody really blew an opportunity. We're the ones that'll be suffering because of it. We'll explain why that is right here on FSR.
31: I want to be honest with you about something. 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
19: Still reportedly some fire department activity, New Brunswick Avenue in Fords. It's between Crows Mill Road and Egan Avenue. Fire in the walls of a residential over commercial building. Route 18, just the long-term work near Edgeboro Road. Really nothing being done tonight for the holiday. Garden State Parkway, long-term off-ramp, partially blocked to 129 in Woodbridge. Looking pretty good through Somerset County. Turnpike and Parkway are good. No problems on the trains, just a holiday schedule rest of the night. That's a look at total traffic. I'm Andrew Torres.
20: This is the updated weather forecast for your Tuesday. It's some patchy fog to start. Otherwise, becoming partly sunny today. Our highs will range into the upper 70s and lower 80s. At night, partly to mostly cloudy. Overnight, low 60 to 65. Wednesday's weather calling for clouds and sun with the possibility of a sprinkle or a shower. High of 80 to 85. So that chance of a shower or thunder shower at night. Nighttime lows down to about 60 to 65. Then for Thursday, look for mostly sunny weather, 74 to 79. I'm meteorologist Steve Pelletieri for Fox Sports New Jersey.
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0: Yeah.
1: Yo.
0: Yeah.
2: Yeah.
0: Yeah. Cut it. Cut it. Cut it. Cut it.
3: Cut it.
0: It's the Cav song right now.
4: These prices way too high.
0: Damn.
5: Cut it. Cut it. Cut it. Cut it. Them bricks is way too high. You need to cut it.
0: Come on, Patty.
5: Way too high.
0: Sing it,
1: yeah,
0: Patty.
1: Yeah, yeah. Yeah. Cut it.
5: Cut it.
0: Cut it. Cut it. Yo, you got it in your headphone? You about to drop a verse, Patty?
1: Yeah, I got some snare on my headphones right now.
0: Come on, turn the snares up.
5: Your price is way too high.
0: Give me that freestyle.
1: You took the line, Var. You took the beat.
6: It is Two Pros and a Cup of Joe, Fox Sports Radio, LeVar Arrington, Brady Quinn, Patty, Jonas sweet. Knox with the air. We are going to have another edition of In Case You Missed It. That'll be yours coming up here in about 12 minutes from now. But right now, it is time for the Tire Rack Play of the Day.
7: 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Final score in game 4, 130 to 93. And the New York Knicks are on their way to the NBA Finals. 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
6: 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Sure did sound like there were a lot of Knicks fans there that game last night. Seemed like there was
0: I think it was Timothy Chalamet.
6: He looked like he was about to cry after the game. On the court, seeing Jalen Brunson and
0: I thought everybody. I saw him getting into a verbal altercation with someone else from Cleveland, which I kind of feel like actors need to be careful, because I don't know that you'd survive versus anyone from the real world. I think you live in a world where, like, got stunt guys doing some stuff. I know you train for some of these roles, but it's like, I don't know, man. That guy who's laying brick, you know, every day, I think he might smash your face in. I'd probably just walk the other way.
3: Not Tom Cruise.
0: Mm-mm. Well, Tom Cruise also could be riding a horse in the Belmont coming up.
3: He is short. I was just joking, honestly. I just wanted to call attention to Tom Cruise and how he runs in every movie and makes it a point that, you know, he does all of his stunts and all those things.
0: Hey,
3: you know,
0: I told you, bro. Last Liam Neeson movie I saw, I was like, can't do it. But like this, I don't know if he owes someone or something. But man, them making that guy work the way he's running these movies, I mean, they're trying to speed it up too to make him look a little faster. It feels like it's like cruelty to old people. Yeah. I'm serious.
3: And,
0: I feel like he's playing some of these roles because he's like a.
3: Now you pay attention to his crotch when you watch his movies. I mean,
0: whoa. I don't know who you're talking about.
3: You said Liam Neeson, right?
6: Yeah.
3: Liam
0: Neeson. Not Leslie Nelson.
3: No, Liam Neeson.
6: Yeah.
0: Yes, but that came from Jonas.
6: No, it did not.
3: That's real.
6: How is this still
3: it's
6: going on?
3: It's a real story.
0: It's a real story.
3: Yes. You now watch his movies and say, does he have tinkles?
6: Because he's
3: on his
6: he pisses
3: bad.
6: Himself. Hey,
0: the Cleveland Cavs look like the Cleveland Cavs look like Liam Neeson
6: like
0: last night.
6: Looks like it looked like his trousers.
3: The Tinkle Cavaliers. Dang.
0: You ain't lying.
3: My pants, Cavalier.
6: Knicks fans are so obnoxious, man.
3: Potty pants, Cavaliers.
0: Oh, screw that. I love it. Hey, Knicks fans, do your thing.
6: Oh,
0: you go
6: God.
0: Off, man. Enjoy this moment. Enjoy this team. You're in the finals. You got some extra rest while the two West teams beat each other up. To LeVar's point, I think they're a really tough matchup for anyone. They just, the style of play and everything, man. I love it. Mike Brown's done a hell of a job. He's been there before. I'm excited for Knicks fans. People can say whatever they want about how they operate, how they act. It's your moment. Go ahead and wild out. Act however you want, because I don't know how often it's going to come around.
3: But. Jonas Knox, wet the big Cavaliers.
6: I
3: need a new sheet, Cavaliers. I'm so embarrassed that this isn't sweat, Cavaliers.
6: It's a true story, man. Bless her heart. She did everything in her power to try and get me convinced. No, you were just sweating because it was so hot in here. No, I'm sorry. There's no way around this.
3: I couldn't believe that they wanted to keep dating Cavaliers.
6: Told her, hey, look, I get it, man. You know, there's a language barrier. There's all sorts of stuff, but this is at the top.

0: was this one time that I ate food that didn't agree with me. And I was hanging out with a buddy of mine. And in my sleep, I dropped a bomb so bad that it woke me up. It woke me up. And I clearly had to go ahead and drop the kids off at the pool, right? Now, that's not the bad thing. The good thing is I dropped a bomb. It woke me up. And it's like, it startled me. It was like that violent in your sleep startled me. So I'm like, I hope I didn't, you know, mess myself up I'm sleeping, right?
1: Fart, you're like, down on the ground.
0: It should have been a casual, just get up and go to the restroom, handle it, come back. But she was awake. She was awake. She was wide awake watching TV. I just acted like it didn't happen. I still had to get up and go handle my business like I would have. But it was so embarrassing. And that's what that made me, it reminded me of. Like, I was like, man, I'm sitting there like, I hope I didn't, like, mess up the bed. Like, that's how big of a bomb it was. Like, one of them, like, you know, when they release the cows, you know, they got the gas build up. And
2: the sheets are, like, flapping.
0: Bro, it was bad. And it was in my dream. It was so bad, I heard it in my dream.
1: What was the dream? Like, you were...
0: I don't even remember. I was so peacefully asleep, though. I was peacefully sleeping, bro. And it was such a violent deal. It woke your boy up. And like I said, it would have been okay. But the fact that she was laying there awake.
1: Oh, my God.
0: Yeah, we never saw each other.
1: It's just, you know.
0: That was one that got away, too. I mean, I'm happily where I'm at, but that was one. Hey. Who knows what the potential of it could have been, you know what I mean? But that was the one that just it shook everything up, man.
1: You know?
0: Or out.
1: Anything can be an alarm clock. Just depends. Depends on what gets the job done.
0: Only if it gets you both to wake up. And that's good.
1: It's just.
0: Get the job done.
1: But yeah, congratulations to the Knicks. That, you know, Eastern Conference championship banner will look nice right next to the in-season tournament banner right up there at Madison Square Garden. It's been a while since they put anything up there. So congratulations to the New York Knicks. On to the NBA Finals. 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Up next, it's another edition of In Case You Missed It right here on FSR.
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7: 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Going on to Route 1, yeah, you'll find some of the delays. Route 1 starting up a little bit. If you're around Woodbridge Avenue, Plainfield Avenue, 18 by Old Bridge Turnpike, East Brunswick, that construction zone is getting busy. You're getting busy coming across the Driscoll Bridge, northbound, going up through 127. And even if you're trying to use 440 northbound with an accident at the Outer Bridge crossing, we do have a backup there, probably taking you 10 to 20 minutes going on the northbound side. And 202 in Branchburg, there was an accident. Milltown Road, that's about five extra minutes. I'm Christina Lang, Central Jersey Traffic.
8: Here's the updated weather forecast for your Tuesday. It's some patchy fog to start. Otherwise, becoming partly sunny today. Our highs will range into the upper 70s and lower 80s. At night, partly to mostly cloudy. Overnight, low 60 to 65. Wednesday's weather calling for clouds and sun with the possibility of a sprinkle or a shower. High of 80 to 85. So that chance of a shower or thunder shower at night. Nighttime lows down to about 60 to 65. Then for Thursday, look for mostly sunny weather, 74 to 79. I'm meteorologist Steve Pelletieri for Fox Sports New Jersey.
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11: It's two pros and a cup of Joe, Fox Sports Radio. LeVar Arrington, Brady Quinn, Jonas Knox with you here. Coming up top of next hour, a little over 10 minutes from now. Somebody's really concerned about the current state of affairs when it comes to the National Football League. We'll get into that for you right here on FSR. 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
1: Sometimes you can't get to everything in the world of sports or entertainment. Good thing the guys are here to bring you, in case you missed it.
11: Guys, in case you missed this, there's a little bit of a, I don't want to say controversy, but I think people are a little confused. Because they're not sure if we've been doing it wrong or this guy's been doing it wrong. Bryce Harper, formerly of the Nationals when LeVar was in D.C. covering the team, now with the Philadelphia Phillies, posted a, I guess, live stream of his morning routine when it comes to brushing his teeth. And I was always told you put the toothpaste on the brush and then you take care of business. That's what I was told. Bryce Harper puts the toothpaste in his mouth first, wets the brush, and then goes to work.
2: Yeah.
11: So who's doing it right?
2: Savage move.
11: Who's doing it right?
2: Savage move.
11: It is.
2: I like what Harper's doing. I think it puts a different twist on it. You know, it allows you to kind of get that toothpaste spread evenly instead of wasting it all in the first couple teeth. Once you put it, I mean, think about it. Once you put that toothbrush in your first couple teeth, you're wasting it all. So I actually like his move.
9: How? Where does he put it?
11: I think
9: in his mouth.
11: You put it on your tongue.
2: He swishes it around, man. Yeah.
11: So you probably, I mean, it eliminates halitosis.
2: Move. I love it.
11: I can't imagine there's a breath issue.
2: You're a big halitosis guy, huh?
11: I'm looking out for everybody.
9: But isn't halitosis on your tongue?
2: Hey, Jonas.
11: Yeah.
2: Brush your tongue, all right? Brush your tongue.
11: I'm aware.
2: I just like when you get so mad at people.
11: I want to know if this is the norm because I've never heard of this before. But again, I didn't find out until about 2 years ago in talking to my dentist where they said you do the mouthwash first and then you brush your teeth afterwards, which completely blew my mind because they said the toothpaste you use adds as a sort of protective layer on your teeth and you're not squishing it around and blowing all that toothpaste out with mouthwash afterwards. So apparently we've been lied to all these years and Bryce Harper's out
9: there. I've always switched before brushing.
11: Really?
9: And then after.
11: Oh. Yeah, I mean, you know, there's certain foods you have no choice.
9: I've always swished before, but that's interesting.
11: Yeah.
9: When I was growing up, though, I did. Oh, God. I did swish after I brushed, to your point.
7: Do you floss before or after?
9: I kind of floss all the time. Like, it's kind of like a general deal. Like, we have, like, the little handheld dips all around the house.
7: Yeah, keep them in your purse.
9: Yeah, I mean, that's kind of like a as-you-go type of deal, flossing.
11: Why are JFK's autopsy photos on the TV? What are we doing here?
9: I mean, and there was a piece of his head missing on the television.
11: Yes. Yeah.
9: And look at that.
11: Good morning, everybody.
9: You know he's the last president to have served in our military?
11: Really?
9: I believe so. I think he is the last president.
2: Bush didn't?
9: I do not believe so.
11: I thought there was, Yeah, I did not know that. That's a fun fact. All right.
9: Anyway, you brought it up.
11: So apparently,
9: Bush was served in the military. He served as a pilot in the Texas, National Guard. Does that count? I count it.
11: Yeah, so you count that.
2: I was going to say, yeah.
11: So for those of you out there who are doing your morning routine, just know that that is an option on the table. Just throw the toothpaste in your mouth and then go to work afterwards. It works for Bryce Harper.
2: Just brush your tongue, though.
11: Yeah.
2: Don't forget to brush your tongue.
9: Scrape that bad boy. We are
2: I want to be honest with you about something. When M-Drive first came to me, I said no. 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
14: NBC News Radio. I'm Michael Kastner. NASA will today outline plans to build a moon base. In a statement, the agency says it intends to share moon base plans and highlight progress toward a sustained presence on the lunar surface. NASA is building off the success of the recent Artemis II mission around the moon with its ambitious plan to create a permanent base. The U.S. military has carried out what it is calling self-defense strikes against Iranian missile launch sites and naval assets near the Strait of Hormuz, according to U.S. Central Command. More from Mark Mayfield.
15: CENTCOM spokesman Timothy Hawkins told CNN that the action was taken to protect U.S. personnel from imminent threats posed by Iranian forces. He said the strikes targeted missile positions as well as Iranian boats attempting to lay naval mines in the area. Hawkins added that U.S. forces are defending their troops while exercising restraint during the ongoing ceasefire. I'm Mark Mayfield.
14: Texas voters will head to the polls in the Republican primary runoff for the U.S. Senate today. The contest pits incumbent Senator John Cornyn and State Attorney General Ken Paxton. Cornyn had this to say.
16: I think Ken Paxton's flaws and the baggage he brings to the general election is going to be exploited to the fullest by James Tallarico and by Democrats.
14: Last week, President Trump announced his endorsement of Paxton, turning the race on its head. Officials say there's no longer a risk of catastrophic explosion at a chemical tank in Southern California. The incident began Thursday at a GKN aerospace facility where Orange County fire officials reported a vapor release.
17: We have a fire concern or a small explosion concern, and we have a leak concern. This incident is still dynamic.
14: Michael Kastner, NBC News Radio.
7: Gotta say, it's an easy start to our commute, getting busy across the Driscoll Bridge. And I'll tell you why. If you're northbound at the Driscoll Bridge and you're trying to go to 440 northbound to the Outer Bridge crossing, there was an accident there. So because of that, there were some gridlock conditions trying to get on to 440. So it is backing up everything in that area a little bit for you. If you're going on 440 and you're going southbound and you're trying to go to 287, that area looks fine. But again, nobody moves if you're going towards the Outer Bridge crossing this morning. We also have 206 if you're going through Milltown Road northbound, a collision there. I'm Christina Lang, and that's a look at your Central Jersey traffic.
8: This is the updated weather forecast for your Tuesday. It's some patchy fog to start. Otherwise, becoming partly sunny today. Our highs will range into the upper 70s and lower 80s. At night, partly to mostly cloudy. Overnight, low 60 to 65. Wednesday's weather calling for clouds and some with the possibility of a sprinkle or a shower. High of 80 to 85. So that chance of a shower or thunder shower at night. Nighttime lows down to about 60 to 65. Then for Thursday, look for mostly sunny weather, 74 to 79. I'm meteorologist Steve Pelletieri for Fox Sports, New Jersey.
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1: 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By the way, do you have to put those brats in the fridge, do you think? Or
2: no.
1: Is it necessary to keep them like that? I mean, they were in the fridge all night, so I think you're probably
2: it's
1: good.
2: It's not that warm in here.
1: Yeah. It is a little chilly in here. By the way, Brady, my brother did bratwurst, and I brought a couple in for LeVarrington.
2: Bam.
1: So,
3: oh, nice.
2: Yeah.
3: I mean, I'm not a brat guy, but yeah.
2: That's cool. Yeah. I'm going to heat up at lunch.
1: Yeah. Got some sautéed onions, some peppers.
2: Loved it.
1: A couple of buns. Yeah.
2: I made some wings. I made some wings and some steaks yesterday. Some corn. Trish whipped up some street corn, you know. The spread. It's good, man.
1: Yeah, man.
2: I'm getting better at making wings. Like, that's my ultimate goal. My nakeds were really good. My breadeds could be better. I try to figure out that, like, ratio on the batter.
1: Couple of cocktails?
2: Yeah, I had one. I had a grapefruit and tequila. That was about it.
1: Oh, there you go.
2: You know, I like those Canadian dips. Is it Simply Canadian or something like that? You ever hear of them? It's like,
1: I don't know.
2: Carbonated water, maybe?
1: Brady's more of a Canadian guy.
2: I like the peach and the strawberry flavor. It's really good.
1: Interesting.
2: Yeah.
3: Why do you keep trying to bring me back into this?
1: No, I just know you're a big fan
2: of
1: Canada.
2: What do you mean by that?
1: So
3: I don't have anything against Canada. They can make great syrup.
2: it's the bragging rights of it's real syrup from yeah. the tree. You know, stick yeah. the cork right in the tree. Put them on your pancakes.
3: I don't know that I've ever been to Canada outside of going to the other side of Niagara Falls.
2: Hmm.
3: Yeah.
1: Yeah.
3: That was it.
1: Well, hey, hello to our friends in Canada that are listening right now, and sorry about the loss last night. Yeah, by the way, in the midst of that awful NBA game, there was an NHL game last night, and the Carolina Hurricanes are up 2-1 in the Eastern Conference Finals. So there is that with the NHL going on. You got Vegas, Colorado over in the West. It's just, you know, there is some NHL going on. So if you're not happy with any of the NBA action as the Cleveland Cavaliers just laid down for the Knicks to go on to the NBA Finals for the first time in 27 years, there is NHL action out there for you. So from that over to this. Jason Kelce, whose brother was courtside, sitting with Taylor Swift at a Cavs-Knicks game, who, by the way, before we get to the sound of this, do you think that'll be the last time we see Taylor Swift at a Cavs game? She saw enough and was like, we're good here.
3: Yeah, I'm not betting on that. I think you take it in, memorialize it, maybe put up a poster or something somewhere.
2: I think that there's always, when there's the opportunity for exposure, you take advantage. They didn't go there because there's like avid, staunch sports fans. There's a connection to going to the game. They took advantage of it. And if it were to present itself again, they're going to do it again. Not like getting that free, you know, exposure, that free coverage, you know?
1: Yeah, but you guys were really dismissive of their relationship early on. I mean, I'll say, like, you guys thought it was all an act, all a charade. And yet here we are. They're about to get married, man. Proved you guys wrong. That's for sure.
2: You never know these days, but good for them. I mean, nothing wrong with what they got going on. Good for them.
1: Yeah. Well,
2: good looking couple too, you know? It's not like it's like a fake looking couple, like, you know. People could easily be like, "Oh, LeVar, you got over." Like, and I would agree. Like, yeah, you're right.
1: By the way, I wonder
2: Kelce's
1: as well.
2: Kelce's a good looking dude.
1: As well too, like how far in advance do they have to ask for those courtside seats? For that to happen, are they telling somebody who's already got them to move? Like, hey, you gotta step aside.
2: They have an allotment, and you can talk to the people. Like, generally, there's like an agent in the office of the team, the franchise, where you can talk to them. Or if it's somebody who holds those seats, you can actually, you know, they can approach you about letting them use. I used to be a court seats holder for the Wizards when I lived in D.C.
1: Yeah.
2: Yeah. So you I mean, it just
3: depends. VAR?
2: It just all depends on what, you know, what the relationship levels are. Some people just have direct access to the front.
3: Now, how long before did you, I guess, how long after did you have those courtside seats after they were the Washington Bullets?
2: They were the Wizards when I got there. So I'm not that old. I'm not old enough for them to have.
3: But was that like Bullets. A year or two into it, or
2: I'm not sure. It might have had just changed. To be honest, it may have just changed.
1: Man, those Bullets unis back in the day were hot.
3: They were. I it's just me, just my opinion, and I have no research, data, and analytics like Kenny Atkinson. But something tells me that the team being named the Bullets didn't lead to anything happening outside of the world of basketball, any additional uptick. Like, something tells me, like, you probably could have kept the name, and I don't think it would have changed much.
2: They put it out there because it was, there's a whole lot of violence going on at the time.
3: That's right. Why. And it was because the NBA team was named the Washington Bullets. I mean, clearly.
1: That's why.
3: Clearly.
2: Yeah. I just didn't, I don't think they wanted to, you know, be a part of contributing to the narrative of, you know, I don't know, but they changed. Anyway, they changed it in 97.
3: The people who come up with those thoughts are morons. Mm-hmm. I'm sorry. Like, I'd have to sit in a room with them and then look me straight in the face and tell me the logic behind it. If they really feel like someone's like, well, there's an NBA team named the Washington Bullets. Okay. All right. If that's where we're at, man, we've got no chance.
2: Yeah, they changed it based on that, I believe. But anyway, exactly why they changed it. Actually, I don't want to run away.
1: It's like a team in India. It's like, hey, we can't call ourselves the Tigers. Why is that? Because more of these guys are going to start running around the streets, getting after people. It's like, no, that actually has nothing to do with it. Keep your gates closed. All right, like, worry about that. It has nothing to do with what's going on outside. But talk about a city that has had a bad run of it when it comes to team names. I mean, the football team, the basketball team.
2: Jeez.
1: I mean, it's not great, man.
2: And yet the hockey team and the baseball team you didn't name, and both of them have won a championship. How about that?
1: I mean, and by the way, why the Wizards?
2: The Zords. I don't know. I do not know why they went to the Wizards. I do not know. I have no idea.
3: It's paid off for them. I mean, they've had a ton of success with that name. And also, I've noticed an uptick in wizardry around the D.C. area. So I guess you'd rather have that. You'd rather have a bunch of people walking around pretend to be wizards than the alternative, I guess. I don't know.
2: Huh.
1: Huh.
3: Yeah. Wizards, fairies, all kinds of stuff. Yeah.
2: Whoa.
1: He's right.
3: Mythological things. Yeah.
2: Unicorns.
3: Yeah.
2: Sparkly unicorns. With pink mane.
3: Aliens, whatever, you know.
2: My daughter's convinced that there's aliens. She said that there's ones that look like bugs. There's ones that look like humans.
3: She watched the news then, because that became a major news story. Yeah.
2: She said some of them are 8 foot.
3: The reptilians.
2: Yeah, the reptilians. Like, she was like, really.
3: So there's four types. The grays, which I feel like is
4: humanoids.
1: There's humanoids.
4: Yeah.
3: But think about this. Like, I do love the fact that we didn't venture that far, if there are actual aliens or even talking about it, that we just describe one of them as grays. Like, kind of racist. Just saying. You're literally looking at the color of what they look like and naming
2: grays.
3: Them.
2: Yeah.
3: Yeah.
2: And right. I don't know. I just don't understand. If there's other life forms out there that are actually intelligent enough to get hair and hang out, why wouldn't that have become common knowledge by now? Like, common, like, we still have not seen, like, show me what they look like, show me them walking and all that stuff, like, show me what we got going on.
1: Now, can I tell you one theory that I'm starting to lean
2: embrace,
1: more towards?
2: You're embracing right. it?
1: So there's a theory that UFOs, UAPs, things like these creatures they're talking about, these beings, they're bending time and space. So they're not really, it's almost as if we're running parallel with them, and they can just go in and out of whatever world they want. They can be a part of their world. They can be a part of our world. And there's a thought that those things that we see, these aliens, the tall slenders and all that, that those are
2: people us. Who have passed away.
1: No, those are us in the future. Because if you start to look at where technology is heading, you start to see it going down the path of what we've described them having years and years ago. If you were to go back in the day and pull out your iPhone, people would say, what the hell is that?
2: You know what's interesting about what you're saying is, imagine if you told somebody from biblical days that where we're at technology-wise, like, this is where you're going to be in the future. Like, in Revelations, it talks about, you know, seeing things in the sky.
1: Yeah, Ezekiel in the Bible.
2: Yeah, right. I thought it was Revelations.
1: No, Revelations Ezekiel. is just sort of the
2: There was something like the things that you see. Anyway, the bottom line is they previewed the future, but they didn't call them aliens. You know, I don't know. Yeah, I mean, that is us in the future, but were there airplanes in biblical times, even though it was in the future, were those considered UFOs? Like, oh, look at that. There's a plane. Or what shall we call it, Jesus?
3: I don't know. I don't want to get back to Jason Kelce on Sundays.
1: No, this is probably a better conversation.
3: I shouldn't have even brought up the whole wizard.
1: Hey, man. Yeah.
2: I don't know. I thought it was an interesting conversation.
1: And that's what you get when you're, you know what? That's what you get when you're a bad basketball team. It morphs into humanoids. All right. So if they needed
2: some on their team.
1: Yeah, they did.
2: The Slenderman.
3: The Nordics, you mean? The Nordics. Well,
2: that would probably be football. Those are the 7-footers.
3: Those are the 7-footers.
2: Oh, okay. Yeah. All right. Yep. Someone
3: the Nordics.
1: So from that over to this, the NFL is a changing landscape. You're seeing NFL games on different nights all throughout the course of the year now. It was no longer just Monday Night Football, and then we'll squeeze into Thursday night. We're getting multiple games on a holiday. We're getting, Wednesday games before a holiday. Like, the whole landscape of the NFL is changing. Jason Kelce was on his podcast, speaking of the Kelces, and was talking about the change of the NFL and why it's taking away from Sundays and what it could mean moving forward.
4: Sunday is the day of football, right? Outside of going to church in the morning, if you're still religious and you do that, Sunday is like where so many games happen. And that's what you grow up in. You gear your entire week around watching football on Sunday.
3: Yeah.
4: It's an institution at this point, the NFL playing games on Sunday. With every day that we keep adding in there, we're getting away from that just a little bit. And I worry that I think the game got big. One of the reasons it got so popular and big was because all of the game, it was an event. Sunday is the NFL, and everybody set their week apart to tune into their games that were happening on Sunday. And you're watching kind of all of them now take place across Sunday ticket, right? I worry that we're getting away from that just a little bit by building too many of this.
2: I agree.
1: Yeah,
2: I agree.
1: What are you going to do?
2: I know y'all are going to disagree, but I agree.
3: No, I'm not. I'm not saying I disagree. I was more going to pick out the subtle shot he took at religion.
2: If you still do that sort of thing.
3: Right,
2: that's still your thing.
3: Oh, it's 2026. Who's doing religion lately? You know what I'm saying?
2: Yikes.
3: I was like, oh, all right. Religion takes
2: I think
3: a shot.
2: I'll say this to his defense. I think COVID shattered the way that we consumed anything. Like, I know my parents have not returned back to church since COVID.
1: Really?
2: They do it on, like, they load it on their television, like on their big screen.
1: No, I've done that.
2: And they go to church in their house, like through technology. You know, I don't know. I don't know if it's a shot.
1: What do they do for communion?
2: Well, my dad's ordained minister, so I guess he can bless the wine. Yeah. They could do a whole glass. They ain't even got to do the little shot glass, you know?
1: Heavy pour in this house.
2: bless the bread. Dang, I go nowhere. He's ordained.
1: And by the way, if anybody out there is like, yeah, it is kind of a pain in the ass that, you know, I want to watch football, but I got to go to church. Hey, man, Saturday vigil mass. All right. It counts towards Sunday. You know, there is that.
3: do it the Knox family.
1: Yeah, does. Just do that. You know,
2: that was some of my fondest memories, though, leaving straight from church, going over to my Nana's house and smelling the food and going in, and all of my family members were like my cousins, my uncles, my aunts, everybody was there. Like people from around the way there were eating food and watching football literally on three different floors of that house. That was like some of my fondest childhood memories.
1: Does it make it a little more workable, you guys growing up watching football in the one Eastern time window? Well, you could get more
2: I
1: done
2: went to
1: in the
2: black
1: morning?
2: Churches, so it was, we got done literally like
3: 2:30.
2: Bruh, it would be like, it was like hitting out of the first quarter, mid second quarter by the time we got, man, depending on how the preacher was feeling.
3: Yeah.
2: We'd be up early, like 7 a.m. to go do Sunday school. Then you go to Sunday school and then it transitions into devotional and then devotional, I don't know what that goes into. And then he comes up and he, yeah, and I just remember, and because we live far away, my parents moved away to a nice little area, you know, at some point, so we had to drive to where we were at, but my grandparents' house was like 10 minutes away from the church because it was over where they used to live, so we never really go home too often because you missed the first round of games, and it could have been the Steeler game that was on. So we went to my grandma's house. That's like 8 minutes away. And we eat there. And then after first round, the games was done, then we drive home. It's a true story.
3: Here's the thing is I don't think he's wrong in what he's saying. I do think this is the concern for people who look at it and say, is the pig getting too fat? Are we getting oversaturated? Which is really what it is. Are we getting oversaturated with the NFL where it just becomes too much? You know, I think we all need breaks from whatever it is in life at times, whether it's work or, you know, maybe it's even a sport like this, one of our hobbies. But what I look at is if you look at what's happening in our lives, like out around us, everything's becoming more constant. You know, it doesn't matter what it is. Like if it's an iPhone, if it's a social media platform, if it's whatever you want to point to, people are trying to make it more consistent, more part of your daily habit. And that's kind of what the NFL is doing. I mean, they've been doing it for a long time with the offseason. Like that was where the tea leaves were, where you're trying to build events and the calendar around not just the Super Bowl or the Pro Bowl, but then you leave and you go into free agency. And then you have the draft. And then you have the combine before that. And you have all these points. You know, you've got OTAs and minicamp that we'll start getting ramped up here shortly, and we'll be talking about all of it because, well, there's trade speculation, there's contracts potentially, who's there, who's not. You know, all those conversations continue to percolate, and then we get to the training camp, we get the preseason, we get to, you know, all the things building into week one. And it's just, to me, it's just been a constant that's been evolving to the point where the NFL wants you to feel like they're a 24/7, 365 day a year sport, even though they only play 18 games, or excuse me, 17 games, eventually 18. But that's where I feel like they're at. And it's, so I can understand like Jason Kelsey's like his viewpoint on it. But I don't know that the NFL looks at it and says it's bad for business. I think the reality is they look at it and just keep thinking like, we're just going to keep juicing out more and more, you know, as much as we can to put these teams in primetime spots to showcase more games. Maybe that, you know, equates to more betting and parlays in a specific game versus if you've got multiple games going at once, even though you might be able to watch them all, you're probably not betting on them all. So if I'm DraftKings, if I'm one of these other, you know, books, I'm probably saying to the NFL, we like standalone windows. We see more action from people who maybe aren't even fans of either teams, but they want to watch it and they want to have some action on the games. You know, you probably get better viewership. I think it's fair to say because, you know, fantasy wise, you're probably focusing on one or two, you know, teams if you can or whatever else. Maybe you're watching a, you know, a multi-view where you're trying to consume as much, but you'd watch more if it was just one game and be able to take more from that. So I get what he's saying. I just feel like this is the evolution of the NFL right now. And it feels like it's a train on the tracks that I don't know where it's going, but nothing's stopping it.
1: They're doing it. The NFL is doing exactly what they should do. Like, they should be doing this. They should be positioning all these games out there, putting them on different streaming services, getting as much money as they possibly can. As a business, they absolutely should. Sundays are never going to go anywhere. There's still going to be games on Sundays. They're just not going to be that great. Like, there's, you're probably going to get the bad teams are going to play on Sundays. You're still going to get, you know, a heavy allotment of games on that day, whatever, you know, window they decide to put it in, whether it's the early kick or the later kick. The games just probably aren't going to be that great, but they're banking on, as we've talked about, just the tradition that, hey man, Sundays during the fall, that's for football. Like, that's, you're going to watch football. And if it's a bag of crap they roll out there, you're gonna stick with your traditions. You're gonna, you know, have your football parties, have people over. You're gonna barbecue. You're gonna drink. Like, whatever it is that you do on your Sundays to watch football, it's still gonna be there. The games just aren't gonna be that great. And then if you get to the holiday weeks, like the Thanksgiving week, you're gonna have Wednesday before Thanksgiving. You're gonna have three games on Thanksgiving, and then you're gonna have Friday after Thanksgiving on Black Friday. Those Sunday games are probably going to be awful, but it's still a Sunday. It's a holiday weekend, and it's just, I don't think that there's anything that you can really do about where the NFL is headed. I think you just got to come to terms with the fact that Sundays aren't going anywhere. It's just the games aren't going to be great.
2: I think the storylines are what drives the NFL. I mean, one of the greatest things that the NFL and sports in general could have ever done to turn whatever sport you're into must-see television is anything can happen on any given day. Like, that's like in general in sports. Like, you put your shoes and socks on 1 foot at a time and pants on one leg at a time, just like I do. So this is why you lace them up. You come out here and you see who's better. And that still is going to continue on, whether you think that it's a bag of crap games or not. Sports fans are still going to invest in, this could be the day that we win. Okay, we won this last Sunday. Today could be the day we win two in a row. Like, oh, we got our asses kicked last week. This could be the day we get back on track. I just think sports has created that type of, you know, we're trained to think that this, you know, today's the day. You tune in to watch your team win
1: any given Sunday.
2: And what gives you even more momentum or more, you know, energy to it is how you react when they lose. There's going to be some type of emotional investment, whether you win or you lose. It's the people that are indifferent that it doesn't hit as hard. So, I mean, give the NFL credit for capturing the imaginations of turning football into this celebrated deal of winning and triumph, but also a very, very toxic approach to how they approach failure and setbacks and other things that take place within the game. That drives fan engagement. So good for them. I still don't think it's great that they have so many games, though. I think keeping it a little simple, well, there's something to be said about it.
3: You know, it's, I don't think it's going to get better. Like, they're not putting this toothpaste back in the bottle.
2: It's not. 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I don't have to love it, but, you know, I'll adjust to it. Like, it's okay.
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2: 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Doctors say I need a bacchiotomy.
1: I'm fat as hell.
5: That's a huge bit.
1: No, it's not.
2: Yeah, it is.
1: Leave him alone.
2: It's all right. I accept it.
1: It is two pros and a cup of Joe here on Fox Sports Radio. LeVar Arrington, Brady Quinn, Jonas Knox with you. Coming up next, though, we are going to tell you about what the future could look like for a coach in demand in the world of football. 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
7: Going on to these roads this morning, well, we've got this big problem trying to go to the Outer Bridge crossing. So if you're 440 northbound, even if you're going across the Driscoll Bridge, that local side of the right side of the Driscoll Bridge northbound, they're not moving at all. The entire length of the span trying to get to 440 northbound has been a complete standstill because of this accident at the Outer Bridge crossing. If you have to get to 440 southbound, 287, you know, once you get there, you're doing okay, but it's going to take a little bit just to try to get to that point. And then going on to the 287 northbound after that, just a little slow by exit 2. I'm Christina Lang, Central Jersey Traffic.
8: This is the updated weather forecast for your Tuesday. It's some patchy fog to start. Otherwise, becoming partly sunny today. Our highs will range into the upper 70s and lower 80s. At night, partly to mostly cloudy. Overnight, low 60 to 65. Wednesday's weather calling for clouds and some with the possibility of a sprinkle or a shower. High of 80 to 85. So that chance of a shower or thunder shower at night. Nighttime lows down to about 60 to 65. Then for Thursday, look for mostly sunny weather. 74 to 79. I'm meteorologist Steve Pelletieri for Fox Sports New Jersey.
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17: 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The Odd Couple with Rob Parker and Kelvin Washington. 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
0: Never.
1: It is Two Pros and a Cup of Joe, Fox Sports Radio. LeVar Arrington, Brady Quinn, Jonas Knox with you here. Coming up in about 15 minutes from now, we are going to have a special edition of the FSR IR that'll be yours right here on Fox Sports Radio. Marcus Freeman, head coach for Notre Dame, one of the premier jobs in all of college football. I don't know if you guys are familiar with that place, but a guy who apparently was sought after. There's been some rumblings, as we've talked about. Does he make a jump to the NFL? He's 40 years old. He's had success at Notre Dame. What does that look like? He was talking with Josh Pate recently about the interest and the difference between this past year as opposed to the previous.
2: The year before, there was a little bit of chatter, but you're in the playoffs, and that's your only focus. You know, this year got really loud after the end of the regular season, and you know, usually I've never been in this position where we're not playing in a bowl game or playing in the playoffs, and so I took a minute to really say, what is this opportunity of being an NFL head coach? I never coached the NFL. I wanted to know what they look for, what they think it takes to be successful. And I gained some valuable knowledge. I was always honest with our players. If they asked and they talked to them, I said, listen, guys, like, I'm the head coach at Notre Dame.
1: And apparently a little honesty goes a long way there when you're honest with the players about interest in other places. And I guess, look, I know there's the money part of it, but why even tempt the idea of going to the NFL when you do have one of the premier jobs in college football?
3: Because you feel like you could always come back. I mean, that's the reality of it. He's done well enough where now if you have that opportunity to go, no one's going to fault you or blame you. I mean, I think as a player, like, you always obviously want your career to continue in the NFL and go as far as you possibly can. I think it's the same way as a coach. I think college coaches, regardless of their success, they're just not viewed the same as NFL head coaches who've been to the mountaintop. And so you can give guys a ton of credit for winning a lot of national championships, but when you go up to that level, there's a lot more scheme oriented. It's a lot more on the coach, on the coaching staff. And so I think they tend to get a little more credit when it's, you know, college is more about talent recruiting, you know, kind of stacking, building your roster. You know, you can get away with a lack of scheme at times. Not saying that that's always going to be the case, but I think most, and maybe you disagree, Var, I think most would say, like, at that level, it's much more schematic. It's much more, you know, who that coach is, how he's calling stuff, whatever else. That's who we traditionally see, you know, playing in some of the top games. It's how you go about constructing that roster too. You know, managing the cap and everything else that goes along with it, that coaches play a bit of a factor and role in. So I look at it and say, like, and I said this during the time when we knew this was going on, you don't fault him for it, because to that point that he just made, he's never been in the position. You know, they've always been preoccupied. And even if someone was knocking on the door, there was always something else they were looking at. So he's, I'm sure, desperately desired at the NFL level for a bunch of reasons. But, you know, and he's young and he's been successful. So even if it didn't work out, like so many other college coaches who went up and it didn't work out, you could always come back. So that's why I think you have to give it a look. You have to, you know, help understand what opportunities are out there and maybe how even your heart feels. You know, sometimes it's easiest to go look at what exactly that opportunity is to then feel even more convicted with where you're at, because I know or have a feel for what that would have been, and it wasn't for me. You know what I'm saying?
0: I certainly believe NIL is making it closer to National Football League type of situations and responsibilities and duties at the college level. But even with that being said, that now forces coaches that are to the level that Marcus Freeman is on to really gauge and measure which one is worth it. If you're going to be in a situation where you're being measured and judged by the standard of what it's going to be at the pro level, why not give it a go if you have an opportunity? coaching is a very turbulent and volatile profession to be in. People may not realize it, but the shelf life isn't, you know, those are outliers when you see people at, you know, schools or with teams at the pro level for double digit years. It's an outlier. It's not like you don't really see that too often. Chances are, if you coach, you're most likely going to have to go somewhere else to coach. And that's the coaching profession. So if you have an opportunity to progress, as Q mentioned, and progressing is considered to be going to the pro level to coach. Yes, that is progression. That is, if you started at high school or started in college, some people start at the pro level, stay at the pro level. Some people do that in college. Some people do that in high school. So I think it comes down to preference, honestly. But if you were to say, what is the pinnacle of coaching, you would probably say coaching a pro team. Yeah, I think that'd be simple to come to that conclusion.
1: How many, other than Notre Dame, what would be a job that you would look at and go, that's a bigger head coaching job at the college level than Notre Dame? Because I think some people might throw, say, Alabama in there, and I look at that and I go, well, how much
0: of that? I don't think any college program exists as a bigger gig than a pro program. I don't think there's any.
1: But I'm saying, is Notre Dame, is the next step the NFL, or is there another job in college that you look at and go, oh, well, maybe that would be?
3: It depends on the individual. For him, it's Ohio State because, he went there.
1: Yeah.

0: You might say that's there, but I probably wouldn't put it on that tier or category. LSU seems to have a lot of money. I mean, look how much they've paid coaches to not coach, and look how much they paid coaches to be there, and even brought back a coach that they fired as an assistant. Ed Orgeron has now joined Lane Kiffin's staff. So maybe you throw LSU into that mix too.
1: Let me ask you this. I think this is a better way of approaching it. If a school like SMU offered Freeman more money than Notre Dame.
0: No.
1: Okay. Now that answers your question.
0: Yeah.
1: Now, if a pro team, if say the Cleveland Browns offered Freeman to come there for the same money, does he go to the league? Same money, not more. Same.
2: Well, is Shador there or not?
1: I mean, everything, all things given, it's the same.
0: It depends on the timing. Is it perfect timing or is it not?
1: You're stupid.
0: What?
1: Oh, man. Why can't y'all be serious?
2: What do you mean, man?
1: Why can't y'all always, like, why are you pointing at your wrist? You got to hold it up if you're going to do it.
2: I'm asking.
1: There you go.
2: Yeah, I'm just asking, man.
1: Cute.
0: That's what Jonas does at the urinal.
1: You gotta wonder if it's perfect timing.
2: Hey, look at this hangnail.
0: Yes, you do, Johnson.
1: It clearly wasn't.
3: Perfect time.
0: No, it's a valid question. It's a valid question because I don't think money matters quite as much if you get the right opportunity. I mean, for example, I kind of go back to, if you got offered Kansas City and Patrick Mahomes as your quarterback, right? Let's say Andy Reid retires, or, you know, pick whatever organization you want. Buffalo Bills. Buffalo comes calling. They're like, yeah, we want to pair you with Josh Allen. It's like, all right. Or maybe Zach Taylor if things don't go well this year. We're going to put you with Joe Burrow. I mean, those jobs you look at and say, well, it looks a lot more attractive now, right? Like, that plays a huge factor. So I don't care if they're paying me, you know, maybe a mill or a couple million less. I don't care if they won't give me as long term of a deal. I feel like I have a much better chance of being successful if I do make that jump because of the personnel who I have. So that also plays a bit of a role and factor into it. I mean, there's a lot of things, but I don't know that every NFL job is the right job just because it's the NFL. If you are one of the top in college football, because they can compensate you well enough. And if you're able to continue to be successful, those opportunities will continue to come around.
2: Mm-hmm. It's Two Pros and a Cup of Joe here on Fox Sports Radio, brought to you by the Home Depot Pro. 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All right, it's coming up next here. 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
4: So most of our traffic today seems to be trying to get to 440. There was an accident to the Outer Bridge crossing on 440 northbound, and the Driscoll Bridge is solid going up and across. It's backed up to bad exit 125 and that local side that gets you to 287. Boy, you guys are not moving at all. You're 287 once you get there, around exits 1, 2, that's going to be slow. Slow around exit 8 as well. And 202 northbound through Raritan, a little sluggish. We had earlier problems in Branchburg for 202. That is now cleaned away. 78 starting to build. Eastbound side going out through exit 26. I'm Christina Lang, and that's a look at your Central Jersey traffic.
5: This is the updated weather forecast for your Tuesday. It's some patchy fog to start. Otherwise, becoming partly sunny today. Our highs will range into the upper 70s and lower 80s. At night, partly to mostly cloudy. Overnight, low 60 to 65. Wednesday's weather calling for clouds and sun with the possibility of a sprinkle or a shower. High of 80 to 85. So that chance of a shower or thunder shower at night. Nighttime lows down to about 60 to 65. Then for Thursday, look for mostly sunny weather, 74 to 79. I'm meteorologist Steve Pelletieri for Fox Sports New Jersey.
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5: 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LeVar Arrington, Brady Quinn, Jonas Knox with you here. Coming up top of next hour, we are going to catch up with our guy Pete Prisco, the resident red ass of this program, a Tuesday tradition that'll be yours right here on FSR. By the way, be sure to check out our YouTube channel for the show. 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
5: All right, so VAR was grilling.
8: Yeah, I was grilling.
10: He was grilling.
8: I don't have any real IRs to report, though, to be honest.
5: You're dressed all fancy.
8: Had a good day. Good day. Good time. Yeah. Went and hung out, supported some young, aspiring young ladies, you know, going to college, doing well, scholarships were handed out, money was raised. It was a good deal.
10: Oh, it's awesome, man.
8: Yeah, the Pumps. You ever hear of the Pump Brothers?
10: Yeah, of course.
8: Yeah,
10: of course.
8: Yeah. So Dana's cool. My guy. So I was there with those, you know, with him.
10: They're
8: his
10: doing
8: wife,
10: things,
8: Leah.
10: Man.
8: Yeah, they do things. They definitely.
10: You know, a lot going on.
8: But no IRs for me.
10: I have a situation that I don't even know if I should talk about something or not.
8: Uh-oh. Go ahead and talk about it.
10: I found it just interesting from a few different angles. So I had some birthday parties this weekend. One in particular, my kindergartner got invited to a few. And she had like them. They were kind of stacked together. Well, one of them, it was at a household. Well, obviously the family's Asian. And they made me very aware of this when I went to pick her up, because we were kind of in a hurry, already running late for the other party. And I had my shoes on. But the problem is I was in a rush because I'm home solo. My wife's out of town. I'm trying to manage the whole thing. And I just threw some shoes on. I didn't put any socks on. And so I'm standing at the front door and, oh, thank you so much. Appreciate you guys like having us, everything else. And I take a step inside to go get, because all of our girls went down. But they're like, no. We don't wear our shoes inside or whatever.
8: Inside. Yeah.
10: Well, I pause, which one, like, I don't wear our shoes inside either. Like, I wasn't trying to be, I was just trying to get our kids to get out of there quick because I felt bad. It was a little chaotic. But he's like, you know, we're Asian. We like things very clean.
8: I take care of mine, but not yours.
10: Like, I like things clean too. I'm not Asian, but I like things clean too. And so, but the problem was I was barefoot. And so in my mind, I'm thinking, my bare feet in these shoes feels dirtier than my shoes at the floor. But obviously I was like, all right, whatever. I like flipped them off quick. But then I was like, oh, now I feel like dirty for like not wearing socks or whatever. But anyway, I ended up getting the kids. We rolled out of there. Rolled on to the next birthday party, but I felt so awkward about it ever since then, because I was like, I should have just stood there and asked them politely if they could just have someone go grab the kids from the basement. But I don't know, man. It was just one of those things where I was like, yeah, I don't wear shoes in my house either. Like,
8: but I'm going to wear them and yours.
5: I mean,
8: well,
10: I was like two steps in, and I wasn't planning on going anywhere. I was trying to yell down they said it.
8: But all right, that's fair.
10: I just love how he needed just like the caveat of like, well, we're, you know, this. And I'm like, well, I get it, but like, I'm not, but I still wear shoes.
5: like, haven't you heard?
8: You didn't watch Last Samurai?
10: Yeah, I was like, my bad. We are.
5: Hey, it's Jonas Knox, and if you're skilled in manufacturing, waiting for your next job shouldn't slow your career down. 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
17: NBC News Radio. I'm Michael Kastner. NASA will today outline plans to build a moon base. In a statement, the agency says it intends to share moon base plans and highlight progress toward a sustained presence on the lunar surface. NASA is building off the success of the recent Artemis II mission around the moon with its ambitious plan to create a permanent base. The U.S. military has carried out what it is calling self-defense strikes against Iranian missile launch sites and naval assets near the Strait of Hormuz, according to U.S. Central Command. More from Mark Mayfield.
18: CENTCOM spokesman Timothy Hawkins told CNN that the action was taken to protect U.S. personnel from imminent threats posed by Iranian forces. He said the strikes targeted missile positions as well as Iranian boats attempting to lay naval mines in the area. Hawkins added that U.S. forces are defending their troops while exercising restraint during the ongoing ceasefire. I'm Mark Mayfield.
17: Texas voters will head to the polls in the Republican primary runoff for the U.S. Senate today. The contest pits incumbent Senator John Cornyn and State Attorney General Ken Paxton. Cornyn had this to say.
19: I think Ken Paxton's flaws and the baggage she brings to the general election is going to be exploited to the fullest by James Tallarico and by Democrats.
17: Last week, President Trump announced his endorsement of Paxton, turning the race on its head. Officials say there's no longer a risk of catastrophic explosion at a chemical tank in Southern California. The incident began Thursday at a GKN aerospace facility where Orange County fire officials reported a vapor release.
20: We have a fire concern or a small explosion concern, and we have a leak concern. This incident is still dynamic.
17: Michael Kastner, NBC News Radio.
4: Well, those of you that are trying to get over the parkway near the Driscoll Bridge, that's the tough spot today. There was an accident on 440 at the Outer Bridge crossing, and it backed everything up down the parkway from at least exit 125. So that is a big delay for you right now. Those that are traveling through the Flemington area, that on 202 in the circle looks okay. 202 through Branchburg had earlier problems. Now you're just a little slow through Raritan. And 78, some buildups eastbound by exit 26. Those of you on 78 making your way through Berkeley Heights or trying to even get out to the Garden State Parkway, at least there's no worries. I'm Christina Lang. That's your Central Jersey traffic.
5: This is the updated weather forecast for your Tuesday. It's some patchy fog to start. Otherwise, becoming partly sunny today. Our highs will range into the upper 70s and lower 80s. At night, partly to mostly cloudy. Overnight, low 60 to 65. Wednesday's weather calling for clouds and some with the possibility of a sprinkle or a shower. High of 80 to 85. So that chance of a shower or thunder shower at night. Nighttime lows down to about 60 to 65. Then for Thursday, look for mostly sunny weather, 74 to 79. I'm meteorologist Steve Pelletieri for Fox Sports New Jersey.
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0: LeVar Arrington, Brady Quinn, Jonas Knox with you here. 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He's the one and only Pete Prisco, senior NFL columnist for CBS Sports, CBS Sports HQ analyst.
1: Wow.
0: You can get him on X if you want some of that smoke at Prisco CBS. And he's with us here again. Pete, good morning.
2: What's up, guys? How are you?
3: Hi, Pete.
4: Morning, Pete.
0: Pete, have you partaken in any of the NBA playoff stuff? Have you?
2: Of course.
0: Yeah.
2: Of course. Yeah. And the hockey.
0: Yeah.
2: Love the hockey.
0: Your thoughts on the disappointing performance of the Cleveland Cavaliers and the Knicks on their way to the NBA Finals.
2: Well, the Cavs were bad. I mean, look, it started in game one with a terrible coaching performance by not calling any timeouts down the stretch. That was terrible. Then, you know, James Harden's a shell of himself. That's the reality of that. He's not very good right now. And they don't do a very good job of getting the ball inside to the big guys. And the big guys love, particularly Mobley, loves to shoot three. So you add it all up. Not a very good team. And you know, these teams nowadays, they have ball hogs and they dominate the ball, and that doesn't always work. And so I think that's part of the problem as well. So the Knicks played better. The Knicks moved the ball. The Knicks, you know, made their shots, and the Knicks deserve to go to the finals. And it's good for New York that the Knicks are actually in the finals. I don't think they're going to beat either team, whoever wins the West, but right now the Knicks are playing good basketball.
0: How about that?
1: That's great analysis.
0: Basketball.
2: You want me to go to the hockey and rain on everybody's parade?
1: I don't care.
3: Can we wait for someone else to ask about that? I want to stay on the basketball topic because I know you're not always a fan of analytics, as we've discussed at length. And Kenny Atkinson referenced the analytical expected score and how, I believe when they were down 3-0, he was saying, really, we've won the expected score two of the last three. When you hear stuff like that, do you think of it as like this coach is in over his head? Do you look at it and just say, clearly he's not coaching the right stuff? Like, how does that strike you?
2: Well, the real score means they were down 3-0. I hate to tell Kenny that, so he can talk about the expected score all he wants. But here's the other point of it. Brady, you watched it. I mean, game one. You have a big lead and they're ripping off a run and you don't even use your timeouts. I mean, that's terrible coaching. And what was the rationale behind it? There's no rationale behind it. And he didn't get killed for that as much as he should have. So situationally, he blew game one.
3: We killed him for that pretty much.
2: You guys probably did, but most people did not. At least the people I saw did not kill him. So, forget about all the analytics. He just botched it in the big moment, and that's never a good thing. And I also think that the way they play, they need to adjust the way they play. I think they really do. I mean, you got big guys. Go get the ball into the big guys.
1: Come on, Pete. Give us the hockey analysis.
0: Yeah.
1: Come on. Let's hear it.
2: Okay. Everybody who's in the playoffs right now, you know, the four final teams, and it's, you know, Colorado and Vegas, and Vegas has got a 3-0 lead, and they're dominating that series. And in the East, Carolina won another overtime game last night, which was a great game, by the way. Here's the deal. You're all lucky Florida wasn't healthy this year.
1: Oh,
2: because Florida would have won. They would have won it again. They would have won it. There's no doubt in my mind that they would have won it again. Because they have the best team. They were hurt all year. It started in the beginning of the year when Barkov went down in the preseason, and they had so many guys miss time. They would have won it again, and they'd be going for a four-peat next year. That's exactly what would have happened. And so everybody who wins it this year, enjoy it, because you got an aberration season. It's not going to happen again.
0: I knew that's where that was going. I knew it.
2: Well, it's true. It's true. It's a fact.
1: And Joe Burrow is going to win the Super Bowl this year.
3: You're such a homer.
2: It's not being a homer. That's the reality. They would have had the best team. I thought going into the playoffs, I thought, oh, man, I don't know if Florida would be able to beat Colorado or Carolina this year. And now I'm convinced that they would have beat both of them.
0: Oh. Pete Prisco, senior NFL columnist for CBS Sports HQ, CBS Sports HQ analyst, dropping NHL NBA knowledge on us. Let us get your thoughts on this. Jason Kelce, we talked earlier in the show, expressed his concerns with, you know, the NFL on Sunday, that, you know, we're expanding so much, it's kind of taken away from the NFL on Sundays. Do you agree with that? And furthermore, is there anything we can do? Because it feels like we're already off and running with this, and this is just the new reality of the National Football League.
2: I do think that it takes away from Sunday. And so that does bother me a little bit. I mean, you look back and think about the weeks when we've had, you know, Thanksgiving Day games, and we've had these other games, and you get to Sunday and there's like, you know, four games in the 1 o'clock window, and you look at it and you go, that's not very good. And so I am concerned about that. I tend to agree with them. I love Sunday. I think that, you know, we love having big slates on Sunday. But I also understand where the NFL is going, and we've talked about this. They want to expand the international market. That's where the new money is going to be, and that means more money for everybody. So I understand it, but I'm with Kelce on that. I think Sunday has been such a part of the fabric of what the NFL has been. And, you know, I remember when I was a kid, and, you know, we'd go to church and come home and go to the deli and get our food for the day and sit there all day and break the family tradition of eating Italian meals on Sunday because we watched the games in front of the TV. Mm. And now, you know, it's changing. And so I think there's some of that, the nostalgia for the NFL is going away a little bit. And I think that's a little bit sad.
3: Let me ask you.
4: What would be your...
1: Go ahead. Well, I was going to ask you. You got a follow up, so go ahead. Go ahead. You ask him. Go ahead.
3: No, I was going to follow up just on that. I mean, it seems like the NFL is headed in this direction, Pete. They're not turning back. They're going to add an 18th game. They want to incorporate more days throughout the course of the week. And quite frankly, I feel like that's probably in the best interest of players for rest. I think you could steal an extra day or so if you incorporate, you know, Mondays, Tuesdays, Wednesdays as part of this throughout the course of the season. I know it feels, I don't know, like we're getting away from what ultimately built the NFL, but isn't this kind of where we're at now as consumers?
2: Yeah, no, Brady, I agree with you. I'm with you on that. I'm not, you know, criticizing the NFL for what they're doing, because I do believe that, you know, for the good of the league, it will end up being a better thing for everybody. You mentioned the rest, but what about the money? I mean, there's going to be more money for everybody. The more money that the league makes, the more money goes into the player pool. And so that's a good thing. So I'm with you 100%. I agree with you. But again, what if there's a Sunday 1 o'clock window at some point where you have four games? I mean, is that good? Is that good for the, you sit there on the Sunday morning and you anticipate Sunday coming and there's four games in the 1 o'clock window. Is that good?
3: Isn't it good for those franchises to get kind of standalone times, kind of? I mean, I know we sometimes tend to toss some of the worst games there. Isn't that better for the league? Isn't that better for all the individual players, brands, et cetera?
2: Well, so what you're saying is you want to see more Browns in the 1 o'clock window.
3: I want to see, here's what I say is, I want to see a more intimate showing of all the teams. Like, multi-view for most people, I think, has been one of those where, like, hey, I can watch all the games. The truth is, no, you can't. You can't watch more than one game at a time. I'm sorry. All right.
2: It's hard to. We do it every Sunday. You know, you used to do it with us.
3: And all you see is highlights. That's all you see. You see the bookends, the lowlights, highlights. That's all you see. You're not really able to watch a game and absorb it all unless you're able to kind of just sit down and watch one game. And you can see a lot more when that's the case. And so that's why I kind of always go back to, it's kind of better for all involved. It's better for the gambling public too. Like, they're probably going to gamble more in a game that they wouldn't have if they have four or five or six going on.
2: Okay, but is it good for the fantasy business? Because that business is going to be impacted by that, I think. Don't you?
3: How? Well, they're still playing their fantasy teams.
2: Yeah, but like you used to wrap it up by Monday night. Now how do you wrap it up? You know what I mean? If you're playing against somebody.
3: You wrap it up when the last game's played. It's not that complicated. Yeah. You turn the page at some point.
2: Yeah, I don't know. Brady, I'm 100% in agreement with you.
3: By the way, Jamie Eisenberg would be the first to tell you. I mean, fantasy is what keeps the lights on. They're not going to do anything that hurts fantasy. I mean,
1: buddy,
3: you and I both know that.
2: Yeah, you're right. I mean, well, it used to be what keeps the lights on. I don't know if that's the case anymore.
1: Yeah, you're right.
3: Pete, hold on. You got to dig a little more into that, because you know Jamie's listening from time to time, too.
2: Oh, I know Jamie's listening. And by the way, Jamie Eisenberg and those guys do a great job. But you know what? Remember when he used to get his start of the week? Remember that, Brady? He'd do start of the week.
3: Oh, yeah. He was the mush at one point, though.
2: Jamie, yeah, right.
3: Jamie had a streak of if he picked the guy, he was going to tear his ACL.
2: If somebody goes down, it got to the point where people in the league were starting to talk, don't pick me because I'm going down.
1: Oh, wow. Pete, we were talking about coaching earlier and brought up Marcus Freeman and him entertaining potentially, you know, some opportunities at the next level. How do you view it? Has NIL changed the way coaches should look at, you know, college gigs? Is it more prestigious now that there's the whole idea of it taking more of a pro model? Or is it still, you know, if you have aspirations of, you know, progressing, being more, that going to the league is exactly what that represents, is you've reached, you know, the pinnacle of being a good coach to be getting offered at the pro level?
2: Well, here's a question that you guys would probably know better than me. Has the NIL taken the recruiting away from the coach? And by that, I mean, everybody's hiring these general managers. They're hiring people to work for them. They got to do the money deals instead of the go there and sit there and recruit them. So has it taken the personal aspect of it away from the coach where he doesn't have to do as much recruiting? Is that a fact, Brady? I don't know.
1: In some cases, it just depends on the proclivities of the coach. If he wants to be a part of it, he can be, but there is definitely a GM and the recruiters that now manage the relationships and on a day-to-day basis much more than what it ever has been done. And you got to keep in mind, it's very limited in terms of the high school recruitment anymore. It's very, very transfer portal driven. So they're recruiting college more than they're even recruiting high school at this
2: point. Well, here's the other part of that, LeVar, is like if you got a room full over here of $1 million and you got rah-rah coach over here who's recruiting me, I'm going with $1 million and then I'll take my chances with the coach who's paying me $1 million. And if it doesn't work out, I can always go somewhere else the next year.
1: Isn't that crazy?
2: It's always about the money. So I think recruiting is lessened in terms of the personal interactions and that kind of thing. But you hear from these coaches that the time is more now. There's not as much downtime. College football used to have a lot of downtime. They don't have that anymore. So I think from that standpoint, I think guys are going to look to the NFL and try and, you know, maybe move to that next level. So I think it's a challenge to keep guys in college football, in large part, I think, because there is so much wild, wild west out there. And you guys know, how do they rein it in? How do you, you know, bring it into a point? Because it's all good that players are getting paid. I don't think it's good that a guy can get $1 million from a school one year and move to the next one the next. I just don't think that's a good thing.
0: He's Pete Prisco, senior NFL columnist for CBS Sports, CBS Sports HQ analyst. Get him on X at Prisco CBS. So Sam Darnold was talking recently in a podcast and just explaining that he understood why the Vikings did what they did from a business standpoint, and was very nice and all that. And, you know, talking, this is obviously post Super Bowl, et cetera, et cetera. My question for you, Pete, would be this. Do you think Kevin O'Connell was on board with the decision to not pay Sam Darnold? Or do you think Kevin O'Connell was the guy in the room that wanted to continue going in that direction, but was maybe overruled by others in the organization?
2: No, I think he was on board with it. I think he was on board with it. You don't draft a kid the first round and not be on board with it. And particularly when you're that guy, the quarterback guru, you don't do that. So, look, everybody, when things happen in the NFL, and you guys know this, when it goes bad, everybody wants to blame everybody else who's no longer there. Oh, he did that. I didn't do that. That was on him. He didn't do it, you know? So, no, Kevin O'Connell was on board with that, and they drafted the wrong quarterback. That's the reality of it. They thought they drafted a guy that was going to be their franchise quarterback, and they could let Sam Darnold go and build around J.J. McCarthy, and they did not. They drafted the wrong guy, which is why they had to go out and get Kyler Murray. And so anybody that wants to sit back and say Kevin O'Connell didn't do that or didn't have a part in it, maybe he didn't make the final decision, but he had a large part in it, I don't believe that. So, no. And by the way, he's called the quarterback whisperer. He fixes quarterbacks. He does all this great stuff with quarterbacks.
3: Oh, here we go.
2: Why, why hasn't he fixed J.J. McCarthy yet?
0: I can hear the whining.
1: Well, he's got to find J.J. McCarthy. He's only got nine
3: Hold on. Do you have to be able to fix every single quarterback that comes your way? Is that in order to be a quarterback whisperer,
2: so
3: you can't?
2: Who fixed Sam Darnold? Did the 49ers fix Sam Darnold? Did the Vikings fix Sam Darnold?
3: Okay, but let's take either one, because Kyle Shanahan gets a lot of credit, too, for the job he does with quarterbacks.
2: Right.
3: Okay, so right. they missed on Trey Lance, like that's what people would say.
2: I mean, they should have never did what they did with him. He wasn't fixable. He wasn't going to be good. You could have taken Trey Lance and worked with him for 25 years straight. He would have been good.
3: Let's assume Kyler Murray has an edge. Maybe you don't see that being the case, but what's his biggest hurdle or challenge he's going to face if he starts for Minnesota?
2: Seeing over the line of scrimmage.
1: Oh.
3: Why do you have to take the low-hanging fruit, man?
2: No pun intended, right, Brady? The bottom line is Kyler Murray's biggest challenge is to drop back into the pocket and make throws on time. That's the biggest challenge. It's been his challenge his whole career. I mean, he's dynamic at times outside the pocket. He's made wonderful plays outside the pocket, but it's how do you adjust to this offense and go 1-2-3, get the ball out? I mean, that's going to be the challenge for him. If he does it, I think he has a chance to be successful. And by the way, I do think he's the starting quarterback in Minnesota. So does everybody else. So do you guys. So what's that say about J.J. McCarthy?
1: That he's not better than Kyler Murray. And he wasn't better than Kyler Murray before they brought him there for Kyler Murray to come beat him out, because that's why they bought Kyler Murray there, which means that Mathing, he's not the guy that they want to start for them.
2: By the way, I was at the league meetings, and I tell you the story, and I told the Wilf's son, I had never met them before, and I didn't know who they were, and they introduced themselves to me. They were Ziggy Wilf's children. Nice kids, really nice kids. And I told them, I go, you guys drafted the wrong quarterback from the word get-go. Everybody knew that. You know me, I'll tell anybody anything.
0: How'd that land?
2: They didn't argue back.
3: Because Pete, what are they going to do? Spend time arguing with you all day about stuff? I mean, you won't sit there and go back and forth with them for hours about stuff.
2: Well, I mean, that wasn't going to. They were nice kids. They said, you know, they watched Prisco's picks a lot ever since you left, and so they enjoyed that. And so that we were just talking football, and I said, look, the minute you drafted J.J. McCarthy, I said it when he was drafted. I never thought he was going to be very good, and. And the reality is, he isn't very good, and that's why they have Kyler Murray, who's going to be the starting quarterback.
3: The only thing that's helped you since I've left is your winning percentage. You know, that's the only thing that's helped. You just kept being a doormat every single year we do that together.
2: You know what? I choked this year, like, in a big way, too, by the way. I hate to tell you there that, you Brady. I mean,
3: So maybe it's not me. Maybe it's just you, Pete.
2: You know who I must be? My first name must be Kirk. I fold in the big moment.
3: Speaking of... Does he start for Las Vegas, or does they just put in Fernando?
2: I think Kirk Cousins starts. I think they'll ease in Fernando. I don't think they're going to put him right in there, which, by the way, you know how I feel about that. I think he should be. I think Fernando should start from week one. Go find out what he is. Let him play.
0: Yeah, what are we waiting for here? Like, don't you want to know?
2: What are you going to wait for week eight when Kirk Cousins is looking over his shoulder and you're ready to take him out of the game? I don't think that's good for the quarterback who's playing either, by the way. And because, you know, he knows one bad game, two bad quarters, and he might be yanked out of the game too, and that's the end of it for him. I don't think that's a good way to have a guy play quarterback. So get on with it. Play the young kid. I always say it. Brady knows. Play the kid. And find out what he is. Because the longer you delay that, the longer it takes to find out whether he is the long-term answer for the Raiders.
0: Are you a Mendoza believer?
2: I don't know if he's ever going to be great, but I think he's going to be very good. Yes. I don't think he's going to be the elite of the elite in the National Football League, but I think he's going to be just behind that, which is okay in this league. It's good enough to win games that way if you have the right people around him. But is he going to be a top five quarterback in the NFL, top four quarterback? I don't think that's going to be the case, but I do think he's got a chance to be, you know, one of the top 10 guys for sure.
0: All right, so Pete, let me ask you this. What is your comp to Mendoza, like historically, since you've been covering the draft, as far as confidence goes, same level of confidence you have in Mendoza that you had for another quarterback coming into the league?
2: Well, that's a good question. I'm always skeptical on guys, but there are a lot of guys I had higher grades on than everybody else, Josh Allen being one of them, Mahomes being another. But I also liked Christian Ponder back in the day, so there's always the demerits to take against you.
3: I love how you always remind us of these things. Like, you can't just answer the question.
2: I can tell you when I've been wrong, Brady.
3: Tell you what. I went out on a limb, and I really bought into that Joe Burrow pick at number one overall.
2: No, I gave Brady Quinn an A, so I was wrong about that one.
0: That's rude.
2: I thought Jimmy Clausen would be good. That was bad. I've had my fair share of misses, but in terms of Mendoza, I think the ceiling is Jared Goff-ish, which isn't bad, by the way. I think Jared Goff's a good quarterback.
3: They kind of move similar. They kind of have a similar motion.
2: Don't you see that a little bit?
3: I can see that.
2: So, look, again, I think he's going to be really good. I just don't think he's ever going to be great. That's just my assessment on
3: it. Can we call it how it is, Pete? As much as you want to write every quarterback that's ever been drafted off, he's going to the Raiders. Like, they got to turn things around. They got to give him some protection, give him some guys to throw to. Like, he could be a great quarterback and get his head knocked in for the next 5 years. Like, there's a lot that goes into it.
2: I think getting the center improves the offensive line. Getting Colt Miller back at left tackle improves the offensive line. So they like the right tackle. It was a young kid who played last year. And so I think the line will be better. You know, in terms of the weapons,
3: Brock Bowers is back healthy, but that's one guy.
2: And Genty's behind him, and you don't have great receivers, but he's got enough there. I don't think that group is going to hold him back from developing into the quarterback that he
3: plays in the AFC West. You've got three teams that are like playoff teams.
2: Okay, but so you got to learn how to play, and you know that, Brady. You got to learn how to play the game while you play the game.
3: Again, he can learn to play, and he's always going to be stacked up against teams that are better than him. That's just the reality of it. The Raiders also have to do their part for this year.
2: Yes, they're going to be better than him, but you got a whole nother year. Let him play, find out what he is, and then go help. You know, get the roster improved next year around him. And I think that's what you have to do. Again, if you don't play him, what if he? Let's play this. Fast forward through this. Kirk Cousins plays pretty well, and the Raiders are in playoff contention. They're not going to win the division, but they're in there maybe for a chance to go to a wild card. Do you not play Mendoza the whole year then?
3: Wait, what?
2: Kirk Cousins plays well. He's first 10 games of the season. He throws 20 touchdowns, 18 touchdown passes. He's playing well, and the Raiders are, won six games, and they have a chance to be a wild card team. Do you keep him in the lineup, or do you put Mendoza in the lineup?
3: No, you would say put Mendoza because those games will start to become big games.
2: Start the season with Kirk Cousins, Brady. That's why you don't start.
3: You're so easy to tell, Pete.
0: But Pete, maybe they take your guy Patrick Mahomes' approach and they wait, they start him the final game of the season when Alex Smith is still there and they just hand him the keys the next year.
2: And you know what? They always say that. Oh, look, it worked for Patrick Mahomes. And Patrick Mahomes got in and week one, he was still been Patrick Mahomes because you are what you are. That's why. You usually have it or you don't. That's right. And Patrick Mahomes. With Rodgers, too. Oh, Rodgers sat. Well, if Rodgers played in the first game of his career, he would have been fine, too. Peyton Manning, I said it last week. I think Peyton Manning was terrible his first year, but he learned how to be a quarterback. You play the game.
3: Pete. We don't really allow quarterbacks to have that anymore. Like, you can't go in and throw 30 interceptions in today's game and expect for them not to move on or draft or bring. I mean, you know what I'm saying? Like you can say that, but not many people are able to kind of.
2: If you think he's going to be good, Brady, and you see things you like, he still can make mistakes.
3: Hey, Pete, you'd be lambasting a quarterback for throwing 30 picks in a season. It doesn't matter if he's a veteran or a rookie.
2: Well, I would because I do that to anybody.
3: Exactly. So, case in point, you say this, but then it's like, well, then they're just going to move on.
2: Brady, they're not going to move on after one season. Now, if he goes into two seasons and he throws 30 and 25, then you got a problem.
0: Yeah, but that's progress, though.
2: What if he throws 30 and then he throws 14? Is that's not good? That's not better? That's not improvement? And so I think you just need to get on with it and find out what you have. And, everybody always goes, well, look what happened to Carr.
3: I'm not against this, but you got to give him 3 years. You got to let him start and play for 3 years.
2: Oh, I'm okay starting for 3 years. I would, but
3: I'm just
2: okay,
3: saying, if you're going to do it, then do it. Let him play. Let him go through some groin pains. Build around him. Because here's the other thing: is you wrote off a guy like Bryce Young, for example. You're out.
2: Yeah.
3: And he's continually gotten better and better and better to the point where he's earned the fifth year option.
2: Yeah, he's not. He's okay.
3: There you go.
2: Look, what's his ceiling?
3: I don't know, but they're winning football games right now. They're a playoff team. Like, I'm okay with him being my quarterback.
2: Yeah, well, I think you're okay with being average then, because that's what you're going to be with Bryce Young.
3: Well, that playoff team is better than average, so I don't know what to tell you.
2: They were in a terrible division last year. And
3: well, they can't change that. They're not switching divisions anytime soon.
2: Look, show me again. Do you think he's a good quarterback in the National Football League? Do you think he has a chance?
3: I think he's developed into one, yeah.
2: He can be a top 10 quarterback in the NFL.
3: I think with continue to build around him, yeah.
2: Oh, wow, boy. Right, Brady, you need to go see your eye doctor, son. You really do. I don't know what's happening.
3: They're playing you off.
2: If you think Bryce Young could be a top 10 quarterback in the National Football League, you're not seeing the game the right way anymore.
3: Hey, he's got the capabilities, man.
0: The can man, Pete Prisco. Anybody can get it. Started with Kenny Atkinson, ended with Bryce Young. That's how you do it, Pete.
2: Hey, if you're in front of me, you're going to get it, so forget about it.
0: Senior NFL columnist for CBS Sports, CBS Sports HQ analyst. Get him on X at Prisco CBS. Thanks, Pete. We'll do it again next week.
2: All right, guys. Take care. Right,
0: 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Up next, what exactly is it going to look like? Later on tonight, we'll get into that for you right here on FSR. 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
8: Well, those of you that are trying to get over the parkway near the Driscoll Bridge, that's the tough spot today. There was an accident on 440 at the Outer Bridge crossing, and it backed everything up down the parkway from at least exit 125. So that is a big delay for you right now. Those that are traveling through the Flemington area, that on 202 in the circle looks okay. 202 through Branchburg had earlier problems. Now you're just a little slow through Raritan. And 78, some buildups eastbound by exit 26. Those of you on 78 making your way through Berkeley Heights or trying to even get out to the Garden State Parkway, at least there's no worries. I'm Christina Lang. That's your Central Jersey traffic.
9: Here's the updated weather forecast for your Tuesday. It's some patchy fog to start. Otherwise, becoming partly sunny today. Our highs will range into the upper 70s and lower 80s. At night, partly to mostly cloudy. Overnight, low 60 to 65. Wednesday's weather calling for clouds and sun with the possibility of a sprinkle or a shower. High of 80 to 85. So that chance of a shower or thunder shower at night. Nighttime lows down to about 60 to 65. Then for Thursday, look for mostly sunny weather, 74 to 79. I'm meteorologist Steve Pelletieri for Fox Sports New Jersey.
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0: Frozen, a cup of Joe, Fox Sports Radio, LeVar Arrington, Brady Quinn, Jonas Knox with you here. Coming up in about 12 minutes from now, we are going to close up shop on this Tuesday morning with another edition of The Leftovers. That'll be yours right here on FSR. By the way, be sure to check out our YouTube channel for the show. Just search Two Pros FSR within YouTube. Again, that's Two Pros FSR. Hit the subscribe button after you've done that. Tap the thumbs up icon. Comment away whether you agree or disagree. Let us know what you think. Again, just search Two Pros FSR on YouTube and subscribe. All right, so we got Game 5 of the Western Conference Finals coming up later on tonight. At least one half of the NBA is keeping up their end of the bargain. Other than that, that bag of vomit that the Eastern Conference rolled out. Courtesy of the Cleveland Cavaliers, who once that game hit overtime, and game one it was over.
1: That might be their best chance, though, of the East beating the West, is just having this much time to rest and prepare for whoever it is. Maybe these two slug it out, and they're tired, exhausted from a long series. That actually might be good for the East to have a shot.
0: That's what Donovan Mitchell alluded to. A long series wearing on the Cavs. Maybe that was part of the issue there.
1: Well, they kind of did it to themselves. They could have won a game six.
0: Yeah.
1: But a little sooner.
0: The Thunder currently sitting as a 5.5-point favorite over the wind puppet and gang there in San Antonio. And this does feel like we're looking at seven games.
2: But there's at least two more. And knowing that there's at least two more games, the idea of fatigue does come into play. Mental, emotional, physical. Now, granted, OKC is a very, very deep team. They play with a lot of guys. So coaching-wise, you'd say that they'll be fine. That doesn't really come into play. It may come more into play with the Spurs, if the Spurs were to advance. But it's interesting. I look at it from this perspective. Both teams in the West are younger teams with a ton of talent. But one has experience with their youth. The other is just trying to make their way, find their way, but a very, very strong surge in the right direction. I think if you're the Knicks, you really got to – pick your poison. I think they match up better against OKC. I think there's a style gap there. There's a matchup issue there if they play against the Spurs. And honestly, I think it's Castle that is the unbalance. And I say that to say Wemby has now taken everybody's imagination and has put it to bed that he's the best basketball player in the world that exists now. And with that comes a lot of responsibility and a lot of pressure and a lot of everything that goes with being considered the greatest or the best basketball player in the game right now. So it's interesting. SGA is a beast. They have players on OKC. They're very, very balanced, but I think that the Knicks are a very balanced team. And I don't know that we've seen as much as we need to see from Karl Anthony Towns. I know OG, he stepped up. He played a bigger role like he needed to for them to win in the series. But I think the way I look at the Knicks personnel and OKC's personnel, I think they match up. That's more of a matchup. That would be the better series in my estimation. I think there's a problem. They'll find themselves with a problem. And maybe what you don't know is on your side, if you're the Spurs, they don't know what it's like to be in the championship game. Neither do the Knicks. But the Knicks have at least a little bit of experience, a little bit more experience on their side than what the Spurs do. I think it's tough. I think it's a tough outing if they got to go up against the Spurs. I know it sounds crazy because OKC is favorite. OKC is the returning champions. OKC has the MVP. OKC has all these elements. But I think the tougher matchup for the Knicks are the Spurs.
0: What happened here?
2: What?
0: I mean, we opened up the show and you were talking all sorts of positive things about Zesty.
2: Yeah,
0: Carl Anthony Towns.
2: There wasn't anything I said negative.
0: I know, but now you're saying that he couldn't zest up enough to deal with Victor Wembanyama.
2: That's not what I'm saying.
0: Okay,
2: I'm saying it's Castle that is the difference maker.
0: Zesty versus Wemby, NBA Finals.
2: You know, and I don't even know that that's going to be the matchup. I don't know that they're matched up against one. If I'm Carl Anthony Towns, I want that matchup. You are not.

0: I think they would both have advantages one way or the other.
1: Cat fan than one LeVar Arrington.
2: I'm telling you, man. It's
0: he's the difference. Well, he's going to have to be the difference.
1: Fan. No, I'm just saying. You've been calling him out for a couple series now. He showed up in game four looking zesty, looking like he was just sneakily getting to the hoop.
0: Yeah. Sneakily.
2: Yeah.
0: He gets to the hoop like Wimby does. Mm-hmm. 1.5 steps there from 3-point range. One little jab step, put shoulder down, 1.5 up. He lays it up. Wembanyama dunks it.
2: By the way, isn't Zest a soap?
0: Yeah, soap? Zest fully clean.
2: Yeah.
0: I was about to say, it was like Harden was Zest of the series, not Karl Anthony Towns.
2: Really?
0: Yeah. Zesty for the food was Karl Anthony Towns. Zest clean and fresh out of the wash and the shower was James Harden.
2: All right.
1: Okay. I like the fact you've been all over him. I mean, you have been.
0: I'm not
1: the biggest
0: all over him. If they're going to win it, I'm not a fan.
1: Deep into the Zest.
0: I was a very big critic of him. Deep. What was it last year?
2: So deep.
1: I don't remember.
0: What? Hey, Jonas, man, like, that's inappropriate.
1: Why is he doing it like this?
0: And you know what? Don't be putting my personal business out there like that, man. Like, anyway.
2: It's just a frat word.
0: That was a joke. Hey, listen. If he, because I said this the year before, he lived and died, and so did the Knicks. They lived and died by if he can make it from the outside. He's an outside guy, but he's a big man. This year, I think this is something to be said about Mike Brown and his coaching as well. Some way, somehow, he's convinced Karl Anthony Towns to take a couple more thoughts, to go with the flow of the game a little bit more. Don't force it. If you're not making it, like, find the other guy. But I think there's more. There's more of involvement with him, and the perfect time for that to happen will be in the NBA Finals if it does happen.
2: Yeah,
0: it may not happen.
2: I mean, it's a perfect time right now with all these scams going on to get Incogni. 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
4: Well, we are going to see traffic delays at the Driscoll Bridge this morning near 127. There was an earlier accident, 440 northbound, that was going towards the Outer Bridge crossing. So even if you have to go on 440 and you're going towards 287, you are going to be affected by this with a lot of stop-and-go traffic across the Driscoll Bridge. Then once you get on to 287, exits 1, 2, right by the turnpike, and then you've got delays near exit 8, 9, 10. Traffic eastbound 78's been a little tight going out through exit 26 and 287, I should mention. Northbound through Basking Ridge, boy, that's a slow roll near exit 26. I'm Christina Lang, and that's a look at your Central Jersey traffic.
5: Here's the updated weather forecast for your Tuesday. It's some patchy fog to start. Otherwise, becoming partly sunny today. Our highs will range into the upper 70s and lower 80s. At night, partly to mostly cloudy. Overnight, low 60 to 65. Wednesday's weather calling for clouds and some with the possibility of a sprinkle or a shower. High of 80 to 85. So that chance of a shower or thunder shower at night. Nighttime lows down to about 60 to 65. Then for Thursday, look for mostly sunny weather. 74 to 79. I'm meteorologist Steve Pelletieri for Fox Sports New Jersey.
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0: Rose and a cup of Joe, Fox Sports Radio, LeVar Arrington, Brady Quinn, Jonas Knox with the air. 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Right after the show, today's pod will be posted. 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
0: All right, Larray Ray, what do we got?
3: Well, the all-NBA teams have been announced. One player, Jaylen Brown, missed the cut for the first team, and he reacted live on Twitch after he was named for the second roster. Take a listen to what he had to say.
4: Chad, I'm not the most liked media member. I'm not the most liked. I mean, I'm not the most liked player in the media. I'm not the most liked. At times, I'm not. At times, I'm not the most liked by the fans, so I'm not surprised. You know, some of the things I say and do is a little controversial, so I'm surprised that I win any awards at all that time.
3: Are y'all surprised that he's surprised or not surprised?
5: Who is it?
0: Jaylen Brown. Oh. It's just the constant. I don't know if it's victim or if it's just they're out to get me or I don't get it. I mean, you've been paid, you're making over you're on a $300+ million contract.
5: I mean, if he would just stop rubbing the mascara and the filler of his hairline onto guys' uniforms, maybe they wouldn't have such beef with him, you know? You know, I'm just saying, like, keep their jerseys clean and ain't nobody gonna have no beef with you.
0: Stephen A, Stephen B, Stephen C.
5: Well, they got the hairline issues in common. No. I mean, they can relate on that front.
3: Get them, Bar. Get them.
5: I'm not trying to get them. I was just saying. But anyway.
3: Well, other players that are on the second team are Jalen Brunson, Kevin Durant, Kawhi Leonard, and Donovan Mitchell.
5: Which is crazy.
3: And first team, we got Cade Cunningham, Luka Doncic, Shai Gilgeous-Alexander, Nikola Jokic, and, of course, Victor Wembanyama.
5: Yeah, that's a hard one. I mean, who do you replace?
3: Right. Who would you take off?
5: Yeah, I don't know. It's a good list, competitive list. So, look at those arms.
3: I was looking at those arms. In case you didn't know, WWE Clash in Italy is on Sunday. Looks like two very capable fighters.
5: Jade Cargill is a specimen of a person.
6: Hey, yo.
5: Oh, God.
7: Whoa, Patty.
3: Don't get too excited. Calm down.
6: Hey, yo.
5: Oh, it took us this long to get there. Show's over. I'm going home, y'all. Bye.
0: I'm done.
3: All right. Enjoy your Tuesday, then, I guess.
5: Hey, good job. Good job, Lorraine.
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7: NBC News Radio, I'm Michael Kastner. Texas holds a Republican primary runoff of the U.S. Senate today between incumbent Senator John Cornyn and State Attorney General Ken Paxton. Cornyn had this to say.
10: I think Ken Paxton's flaws and the baggage she brings to the general election is going to be exploited to the fullest by James Tallarico and by Democrats.
7: Last week, President Trump announced his endorsement of Paxton, turning the race on its head. The U.S. says it launched self-defense strikes against Iranian missile sites and naval assets near the Strait of Hormuz. CENTCOM said that the action was taken to protect U.S. personnel from imminent threats posed by Iranian forces. CENTCOM said the strikes targeted missile positions as well as Iranian boats attempting to lay naval mines in the area. Raf Sanchez in the region says Iran has responded.
11: Iranians are claiming they shot down a Reaper drone. We don't have any confirmation of that. They say they also opened fire on an F-35. And we are hearing from the Revolutionary Guard today who are saying that they are prepared to carry out further retaliatory attacks if necessary.
7: A weekend shooting near the White House is cited in an effort to dismiss a lawsuit over the construction of a new ballroom. The Secret Service says agents shot and killed an armed man at a security checkpoint near 17th Street and Pennsylvania Avenue on Saturday. Government lawyers argued that the White House needs a secure facility to protect the president, his family, and their guests. Protesters are once again gathered outside an ICE detention center in Newark, New Jersey this morning, one day after Governor Mikey Sherrill was denied access to the center. She visited Delaney Hall, where she demanded it be shut down, voicing concerns over inhumane conditions. Michael Kastner, NBC News Radio.
12: Well, we are going to see traffic delays at the Driscoll Bridge this morning near 127. There was an earlier accident, 440 northbound. That was going towards the Outer Bridge crossing. So even if you have to go on 440 and you're going towards 287, you are going to be affected by this with a lot of stop-and-go traffic across the Driscoll Bridge. Then once you get on to 287, exits 1, 2, right by the turnpike, and then you've got delays near exit 8, 9, 10. Traffic eastbound 78's been a little tight going out through exit 26 and 287, I should mention. Northbound through Basking Ridge. Boy, that's a slow roll near exit 26. I'm Christina Lang, and that's a look at your Central Jersey traffic.
13: This is the updated weather forecast for your Tuesday. It's some patchy fog to start. Otherwise, becoming partly sunny today. Our highs will range into the upper 70s and lower 80s. At night, partly to mostly cloudy. Overnight, low 60 to 65. Wednesday's weather calling for clouds and some with the possibility of a sprinkle or a shower. High of 80 to 85. So that chance of a shower or thunder shower at night. Nighttime lows down to about 60 to 65. Then for Thursday, look for mostly sunny weather. 74 to 79. I'm meteorologist Steve Pelletieri for Fox Sports New Jersey.
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16: Tyler, sitting by at 877-3DP Show. The Knicks roll the Cavaliers. Jalen Brunson is your MVP, and now they wait since the Spurs and the Thunder are tied at two games apiece. When you think about the Cavaliers, because normally what we do before we move on to talk about the team that advanced, we talk about the team that didn't. And for the Cleveland Cavaliers, they brought in James Harden. They took a swing. The reason why they didn't win a game or they didn't advance is not on James Harden. Now, he's part of the problem, not part of the solution. And at his age, he's no longer that offensive machine. And you saw that throughout this series. And I think we got to come up with a different word, maybe a softer word for quit. Because Charles Barkley, the Inside the NBA guys, talked about the Cavaliers quitting. And I don't know what that word is, because I think it's dangerous to throw that word out. They are professionals. They get paid a lot of money to play. And how do you just decide to quit? Like, is it said? Do you talk about it? Because it was a team then that quit. And I don't know if it's kind of systemic that all of a sudden you see somebody not really hustling. And I look at second chance points, and this is what the Knicks dominated. You know, 32-5. And to me, that's just attitude. That's wanting something more than the other person does. Now, you might say, well, they're down 3-0. Okay, go back to the first game. There's no excuse for that. And if they win that game, does that change anything in this series? Like, are the Knicks that much better than the Cavs? That the Cavs had their moment, lost their moment, and then never found their moment again. And I talked about that loss after game one. I said some losses are more than just one loss. And you saw that, because it kind of permeated through the Cleveland Cavaliers. And I felt bad for Donovan Mitchell. He's trying to fire up his team. You're in the Eastern Conference Finals. You should not need to be, you should not need a cheerleader. And that was what was surprising there. So if you have a suggestion on a different word for quit, I'm all ears for that. We'll have a poll question, play of the day, stat of the day, all of that forthcoming. 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I know I'm saying this isn't about James Harden, but I do have to mention a couple of things. Once again, more turnovers than field goals. And if you start to look at the players he's played with, he's, you know, first ballot Hall of Famer. We know that. One of the great scorers of all time. He's played with Kevin Durant, Russell Westbrook, Chris Paul, Joel Embiid, Tyrese Maxey, Kawhi Leonard, Kyrie Irving, Donovan Mitchell. Sometimes you're the problem because you've played with a lot of talent. But there are certain guys who are built for the regular season and certain teams that are built for the regular season. And then you got guys who were built for the postseason. And it's always interesting when you see, you know, like John Smoltz for the Braves was probably the third best pitcher on his staff behind Maddox and Glavine. Get into a postseason, Maddox and Glavine were average. John Smoltz became a Hall of Famer. Curt Schilling, good regular season pitcher. Put him in a postseason, Hall of Famer, in my opinion. Jack Morris, really good pitcher regular season. Postseason, became a Hall of Famer. This is where legacies are defined. This is when we look back. We'll look back on Jalen Brunson's career, probably with this season in mind. And rightfully so. He has a chance to be the greatest New York Knick of all time. If he wins the NBA Finals, he wins the MVP. Well, it's a short list, but Jalen Brunson is doing what you want in a great player. Maybe SGA does this again. If Wemby has to do this, we'll look back and say, man, he won a title at 22. And if you get Knicks and the Spurs in the NBA Finals, everybody is a winner. All right, Dylan, what's the poll question? By the way, one more item with James Harden. He was asked this question after yesterday's loss.
17: How much better, if they're better, are the Knicks than you guys?
18: I can't even answer that question, honestly. You know what I mean? Like, yeah, it was 4-0, but I don't think we had a chance as far as our best shot. You know, from a standpoint of the circumstances, you know, obviously they dominated us 4-0. But yeah, I don't know if I can necessarily answer that question. Just because genuinely, I do feel like we are the better team, series wise. You know, it didn't show it. So tough question to answer.
16: I get it. You know, you just lost. It's embarrassing, and you're asked, you know, are they better than you? How much better? I guess the easy answer would be 4-0. That's how much better. Because you have to have clarity and be based in reality if you're the Cavaliers moving forward. Now, it's not incumbent upon James Harden to be like, you know what we should be doing in the offseason? I did wonder this when the game ended, and not to make this about him, LeBron James. Does LeBron see the opening here? You get rid of James Harden, LeBron comes in, you bookend your career, and maybe you're able to do something one more time. I did think that because we do have LeBron kind of in limbo. I still feel like the money is too great that he'll stay with the LA Lakers. But I did wonder that if they had gone to the finals, I don't think LeBron would be entertaining the Cleveland Cavaliers and vice versa, no matter what happened, because they might say, hey, we're right there. I mean, this isn't like Kevin Durant where you're going to beat the Golden State Warriors. No, you don't. You guys collapsed. Now I'm going to join the Golden State Warriors. At this point in LeBron's career, I did wonder about that. Does this outcome have anything to do with what his immediate future is going to be? All right, Dylan, poll question today.
19: Yeah, Dan, we got a couple. If you're the Knicks, who would you rather see in the finals, the Spurs or the Thunder?
16: I would probably rather see the Thunder because they're not healthy, even though they have the MVP. They have the experience. They won the title. I think Wemby is, you just don't have an answer for Wemby. And I think they're a little healthier than OKC. Now, OKC is deeper, but I would probably look at maybe OKC just because of some injuries that they have. But it's pretty close. I mean, the Knicks are on a historical roll. I mean, they're blowing people out. They're not just winning. They're embarrassing teams. And I don't know if they, now, you're going to have the rest versus rust, but you got this Knicks team that's going to be sitting and waiting and waiting. And then I wonder, it almost feels like no matter what happens, whoever gets to the finals, the Knicks will lose game one because they're going to, you know, Cleveland should have won game one in this series too. Yes, Mark.
20: If you're the Atlanta Hawks, you're like, man, we had a really good season.
16: Yes.
20: We beat the Knicks 2 times in the postseason.
16: I know. Yes, Paulie.
21: Imagine being a Knicks fan today and your issue is who do you want to face next in the finals? Golly.
16: Yeah, it's a nice dilemma to have. Yes, yes, Dylan.
19: It does seem like you're getting a little bit of a raw deal, though. It's like you, whoever, pick your poison, really, right, with the Thunder and the Spurs. I mean, it's not, you know, it'll be their toughest test by far so far.
16: Yeah. Well, you can't be choosy here. You got to take who is ever in front of you. But I would just say I'd probably rather face OKC. Here's another thing that happens. A lot of times we'll watch a sport. We might not watch a team, and then you're forced to watch that team. And then when you watch that team, you go, like the Spurs, when they were winning championships, you weren't watching during the regular season, but you had to watch during the postseason. And then you go, oh, they're not very excited. No, they weren't. They were just great. OKC, you don't watch them during the regular season, but now you're forced to watch them. And then you're watching SGA. And then you're going, golly, does he flop? Yeah. For the last couple of years, he's been doing that. But you haven't been watching. Now you're forced to watch. And then everybody is outraged that he gets these calls. I don't blame him. Now, you can say, oh, you're a basketball purist. Would you have a problem with this? No. No. Whatever I can get away with. I mean, blame it on the officials. Don't blame it on SGA. If they stop calling, he'll stop flopping. Right? That's what happens. So I'm going to blame the NBA for SGA. But if I'm SGA, I take advantage of everything, anything. I want an edge. Oh, you know, the route that you're taking, you know, that's not basketball worthy. That's not, you know, MVP worthy. But now you're forced to watch him, and now you're watching all the plays, not just clips. Oh, I don't watch the NBA because they flop. Well, how do you know they flop without watching? But I'm curious how things will be officiated in the NBA Finals, because you want to have the best game on display. You don't want it to be, oh, look at this. You know, like we would watch soccer for years and I would go, oh, I hate watching it. All they do is flop. Well, that's because you're watching highlights maybe and not the full game to give it full context. But yes, does SGA, is he a foul merchant? Yes, he is. He's mastered it. It's a master class. Harden used to do this, mastered it. I mean, peak Harden was all about initiating contact, and you are the one that gets called for the foul. But that's what's going to be interesting. You're going to be able to see this Knicks team, and you're going to get this question. Are they likable? I heard that a couple of times over the weekend. Hey, do you think the Knicks are likable? I go, yeah. Like, they play hard. Great home court advantage. Your star acts like a star. It's a team effort. I love watching Josh Hart. Cat has sacrificed. OG Anunoby has been great. They found a team. You know, Landry Shamet. Like, you find a team. And if you look down through the years, you gotta have a Josh Hart or a Caruso. I mean, throughout history, there was always one of those guys, Andre Iguodala. Like, you gotta have that guy who, he's kind of the glue. What do you need? I'll do it. Not everybody can be a star. And just about everybody was a star when they were in college or high school. Here, they have a true team effort. And I think that's what's really incredible about this run. And it starts with Brunson. He is going to give you everything that he possibly has. And I think because of that, it kind of just trickles down. And I do believe there is something about bringing in players who win. Josh Hart and Jalen Brunson won in college. You know, the Villanova Knicks. I do think that that's really important to have winners, guys who know what it takes. They've won before. I think that's really, really important. And you're seeing that. It's an incredible run by the Knicks. But you got to win the title. You got to win the title. Yes, Marvin.
20: I think they're kind of in a win-win situation. So say if they win the NBA title, obviously, unbelievable, one of the greatest runs ever. But if they lose, people will always remember this run. Say if they go to 6 or 7 games against the Spurs or the Thunder. People will look at them just like you do the 99 or the 94 Knicks. You're going to look at them that way.
16: They don't even think about the 99 Knicks because the Spurs were so much better and you had, you know, Ewing injury. And I don't think they go, oh, remember the 99 season?
20: If you're a Knicks fan, you do. Because we say what? For the first time since what? 1999. Now, 1994, John Starks comes back to a great ovation every single time he's in the Garden.
16: You got to win the title.
20: Oh, of course you have to. But
16: I don't think you get a consolation prize. But boy, look at what we did against a crappy Hawks team, a crappy Sixers team, and a Cleveland Cavalier team that maybe quit. Hey, we got to the NBA final. You got to win. Got to win. Yes, Paul.
21: I would have agreed with Marvin if the Knicks hadn't been rolling the past 3 weeks and dominating the past 3 weeks. They really upped the expectations dramatically.
16: Yeah, you got to win. That's what New York's all about. Nobody talks about, boy, the Yankees got to the World Series against the Dodgers. It's, we got embarrassed in the World Series against the Dodgers. Yes, Mark.
20: But we're talking about the Knicks, not the Yankees.
16: No, yeah,
20: the Knicks have two NBA titles,
16: I know.
20: Not 27. So it's a different animal.
16: You think a Knicks fan's going to be okay with this and go, hey, we made it to the finals and we took the Spurs to six games?
20: After that, no. But in hindsight, they'll always remember this run.
16: Yes, Dylan.
19: Also, the 94 Knicks, the Rangers won the Stanley Cup that year, so they got overshadowed in their own building.
16: How about we take a break? Vincent Goodwill, our good buddy, big-time Vincent Goodwill of the Mothership covering the NBA. Reggie Miller, he'll be on the call for tonight's game at OKC. He'll join us later on as well. Take a break. Just getting started. 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

0: probably not the first time you'll hear this music as it relates to the New York Knicks. Yes, it's 1999 when the Knicks lost to the San Antonio Spurs. Vincent Goodwill, Vincenzo Goodwill Jr. III, ESPN NBA senior writer. He was there for the Game 4 Eastern Conference Finals between the Knicks and the Cavs. If I would have told you in October the Knicks would be in the NBA Finals, you would have said what?
1: They better be. That's clearly what the edict was going to be late, even before James Dolan said it on January 5th. You know, in October, everything was laid out for the New York Knicks, Dan. No Jason Tatum, and we didn't know what Jason Tatum was going to look like. We knew there was going to be no Tyrese Halliburton, who got hurt in the opening minutes of Game 7 of the NBA Finals. Everything was laid out for the Knicks to get to this point. Now, how and all the other ways, couldn't have predicted. Couldn't have predicted them bludgeoning these teams and doing it in the manner that in which they've done it. But as far as getting to the NBA Finals, I would say this feels more like 1994 than 1999 as far as predictability.
0: Vegas source told me that if the Knicks played the Thunder, Thunder would be a pretty good favorite. If the Spurs played the Knicks, it would probably be a pick 'em. Who do the Knicks want to play?
1: I think the Knicks probably want to play San Antonio, because remember, if you go back several months, the NBA had that cup thing in Vegas, and San Antonio was there, and the Knicks were there, and the Knicks won that game. They corralled Victor Wembanyama. Now, granted, completely different circumstance, right? The Knicks were a much different ball club at that point, and they still handled the Spurs, but the Spurs were a different ball club, too. I think it comes down to a matter of who's healthier. If Shai Gilgeous-Alexander shakes up out of this slump and gets Oklahoma City to the finals, where's Jalen Williams' health? Like, he's the second best player on this team. Like, where's Chet Holmgren as far as his fatigue? Where's Victor Wembanyama as far as his fatigue and all those guys? They haven't played this long. Like, Dan, you know how fatiguing this is. The Knicks have had the benefit of beating teams coming out of very fatiguing seven-game series. That's Philadelphia after their first-round tilt with the Celtics coming down from 3-1, and Cleveland after going seven games with Detroit, and the Knicks have pounced on them. When the finals happen, there could be a three-day break, but it's not one day and then game one, and then you can't really get from behind the eight ball.
0: With the Knicks, this has been a historical run, and we were just talking about there's no consolation prizes with New York sports teams. Right. So you've come this far, you get to the finals. It's not a question of, hey, if we win, you have to win, I think, to come away from this saying, I feel good about this season. Well, I can tell by your facial gestures you don't agree with me.
1: No, I can't say that. I used to be the person that says winning is only winning. But when you ain't never been no damn where for 25 years, Dan. Like, people are going to remember this night. People are going to remember that Sunday in Philadelphia, Mother's Day. Like, they're going to remember the journey. They're going to remember the despair that they felt when they lost, when Tom Thibodeau was fired, when they lost to Indiana last year. Man, we may not ever get back here again. And then you wind up getting to this stage so far. And I was telling a lot of people last night, yeah, Knicks fans should celebrate. Not just because June is coming and you have no idea what happens there, but this has been a remarkable run up until this point, one of the more dominant runs in NBA history. It is really damn hard to get to the NBA Finals, and it should be celebrated. Like, for whatever reason, when baseball teams clinch their divisions, they have beer baths and celebrate, and they do it in every round. And in the NBA, for some reason, it's like you can only win the championship or else. I no longer subscribe to that theory.
0: Well, the Atlanta Braves won one World Series, but they were always in contention. Do you think that they came away going, hey, you know, we lost another World Series. We had a great year. It's about winning. The Knicks should be good. They should be good.
1: Dan, have you not seen the New York Knicks and the way that they have operated? 30 damn years.
0: No, this year they should be good, because last year they should have been in the NBA Finals. They should be here. Boston was wounded. People still were skeptical of Cleveland. We didn't trust the 76ers to stay healthy. How the Hawks got in and, you know, took a 2-1 series lead. I mean, they should be here. They were a really good team this year.
1: They should be here. You're talking about them winning it. You're going against potentially. Let's just look ahead.
0: Okay.
1: You are potentially going against the current, in theory, dynastic team in the Oklahoma City Thunder with a two-time MVP and a reigning champion that could have very well have won 70 games this year, if not for going 1-4 against the San Antonio Spurs. And that's the other team on the other side of this, another 60-win team with an alien that you have no answer for. So while I'm not saying the Knicks should be satisfied, I'm saying let's keep this all in perspective. Remember, Dan, remember this. Stephon Marbury, Amari Stoudemire, Carmelo Anthony, Phil Jackson. Hey, should we trade for Giannis? Maybe we should trade for Giannis. You traded 5 first-round picks for Mikal Bridges. All of those things, the Knicks have routinely found a way to get in their own way for the better part of 30 years. So to say, hey, this is the only thing that matters is winning this championship. If you're the Boston Celtics, yes. If you're the Los Angeles Lakers, yes. You know the phrase that we say sometimes in black households, we go somewhere new, act like you've been somewhere before, don't embarrass me. That's what we say. That's what we should be saying to the Knicks. Hey, act like you've been nowhere before. They ain't never been nowhere.
0: We're talking to Vincent Goodwill, ESPN NBA senior writer. The Cavaliers got swept because?
1: They're not that good. Like, sometimes the clearest answer is the answer that's in front of your face. For one, when they lost game one, that was it. I don't know what Kenny Atkinson is saying. I don't know if he shows up for game 5. And what if they hang a banner for the analytical. I don't know what the analytics said about last night, right? But there comes a point in every playoff series, especially when you lose a game in devastating fashion. Like, you knew in 2018 when J.R. Smith didn't realize time and score in game one of the finals, and that destroyed LeBron's best singular performance of his career. You knew the Cleveland Cavaliers would not win the game. When, I'm going to take it even further back to you, Dan, the Memorial Day miracle of Sean Elliott, the San Antonio Spurs, when they beat Portland in that game 2 after Portland had a 20-point lead, you knew that series was over. Just like you knew this series was over. I predicted a sweep from the beginning. You can go check it. The Knicks were going to sweep this series because the Cavs were tired already after 2 7-game series and then were emotionally worn out. And then we got the guy in James Harden who says, hey, is the series over? I will help with that. And he will then help with that, with a turnover, with not getting back on defense. That's what last night looked like. That's what this entire series looked like.
0: I'm wondering what Sacramento Kings fans feel like today. They traded Tyrese Halliburton. He leads the Pacers to the finals. They traded De'Aaron Fox. He's in the Western Conference Finals. They fired Mike Brown. He's now headed to the NBA Finals. The Kings are kind of like a AAA team, a feeder system here for some of these teams in the NBA.
1: Look, well, Vivek Ranadive, it just shows you that, Dan, this thing starts at ownership. And the great NBA owners routinely get out the way. The more we speak about your name, it's probably not in the positive context, right? How many times have we said the name Jim Dolan outside of him saying, we better get to the finals? Outside of that, he's been regularly quiet. But when you talk about the Kings and some of these other franchises that can't get it right, it's usually because ownership can't stop meddling. Now, Sacramento has had, you know, crossroads. Well, do we take Halliburton or do we take Fox? And you wind up taking Fox, and then that winds up going sideways after having a couple of good years with Mike Brown as your head coach. They have a mess that they have to work themselves out of, but good to great teams identify the marks that they can eat off the trough of. And Sacramento, to a large degree, has been building NBA Finals teams for the better part of the past couple of years.
0: I did think about LeBron James last night, as I always do, you know. Having worked at ESPN for 18 years, you always have to think of LeBron James. Oh,
1: you were thinking about LeBron James last night, as you always do? You want to rephrase that, Dan?
0: Yeah. Well, not late at night, but just in the evening, I was thinking of LeBron. Because if the Cavs got to the finals, I don't know if they would be entertaining the idea of LeBron, or maybe vice versa. The fact that you get embarrassed in the Eastern Conference Finals, I don't know if it changes the percentage of LeBron going to the Cavaliers or staying in L.A. in your mind?
1: That's a great question. I think, Dan, it comes down to dollars and cents. Like, the Cavaliers are the one NBA team in this very punitive second apron, which means they don't have the mechanisms to pay a player like LeBron James as their roster is currently constituted. And then you add on the possible or likely James Harden extension, because you don't trade for James Harden at this age and trade a point guard who's 10 years younger for James Harden for a one-year rental. Like, you don't do that. Even if you think LeBron James is coming back, I think the most they can offer him is $3 million. Even though LeBron is no longer peak or prime LeBron James, he's still an all-star. He's still an all-NBA capable player, as we've seen through these regular season and the playoffs. The Cavs don't have the money. And last I checked, LeBron has not taken a discount since coming back to Cleveland in 2014 to ask him to move his family, to move that baby. That baby don't know nothing about Cleveland. That baby knows about Los Angeles. And to say, we're going to move to Ohio, everybody, and Ohio winners, and we're going to take a 40-something million dollar pay cut, then you got to make that make sense.
0: Yeah, but the kids are out of the house, and maybe, you know, it's 1 year. It's you know, like going on a winter vacation. You know, you're going to be gone for a while. It'd be a cool story. He's already a billionaire. Now, I know you don't want to walk away from $50 or $60 million, but what's LeBron playing for now? He's playing for LeBron. So what is going to help you? Another good season with the Lakers? You're not getting through OKC in San Antonio. You can go to the East, and your path might be less crowded.
1: Okay, let's also flip this. Dan, you ain't turning down a dime. You're not turning down a dime at this stage of your career. You think LeBron is? That's point one. Point two, did you hear Kenny Atkinson say, you know, analytically, we're up 2-1 in this series. Can you imagine if LeBron James was on that team and that was his head coach saying that? LeBron would lose the remaining follicles atop his head if he had to deal with supporting all of that. I don't know if the Cavaliers are as close as this conference finals run has indicated. Like, we don't look at the Knicks as this historical great 60-win team. I look at them as a team that won a great historical run that had some breaks go their way. The Cavs went 7 games with the Toronto Raptors. The Cavs went to 7 games with the Detroit Pistons, who are going to be as bad this year as they will ever be for the next few years. That is a monster that is growing out there. And I don't know if Cleveland, with a one-year LeBron rental, if that makes the most sense. And here's the other part. Retiring as a Los Angeles Laker and being a Laker for life, or retiring as a Cleveland Cavalier and being a Cleveland Cavalier for life, which he's always going to be anyway.
0: Yeah, he's not going to be a Laker for life. He's not homegrown. It's just different. They might give him a statue or something, but it feels like a lot of people are getting statues.
1: Shaq wasn't homegrown, and Shaq is a Laker.
0: Well, Shaq did bring him 3 titles, too.
1: I'm with you. Yeah. I don't disagree with you.
0: All right, I just throw things. My job is to ask questions, Vincent. That's all I do. I just ask. I'm John Stockton. I just dish. That's all. Whatever you do with it after that, it's on you. I just dish. That's it.
1: I have a John Stockton take. I'm going to let that one ride. Because you had Isaiah on last week.
0: Yeah.
1: And I give you credit for having Isaiah on last week. I meant to text you about that. I give you much props for having Zeke on and not baiting him. Don't bait me today.
0: Sometimes you don't have to bait Isaiah. And did you hear him when I said, give me your all-time starting five? And he waited on Michael Jordan. I go, wait a minute. You pause. He goes, yeah, I was thinking Kobe. I was thinking LeBron. I went, damn.
1: He was thinking of a team, for one. He was thinking of building a team. And for two, he put himself there and he said, me and Michael Jordan played well together, which they did when they played together in All-Star games. I give Isaiah credit for maturity because Dan, you were trying to get him to the point to say something else.
2: Yep.
1: You were trying to get him to go viral.
2: Yep. Yeah. Just doing my job. That's it. That's all I do.
1: And you're very good at it, Dan.
2: I'm Scott Skiles. That's all I want to do. I just want to,
1: 30 assists, 1991. Good job.
2: I know.
1: Good job, Dan. I like that.
2: I still like that Skiles, when he was at Michigan State, is yelling at John Thompson on the sidelines to get somebody out here who can bleep and guard me. During the game, Skiles is dribbling over by the bench, and he yells to Big John, get somebody out here who can bleep and guard me.
1: I don't know if that's the smartest move. To be yelling at Big John Thompson, who could flatten you, without even moving the towel from his shoulder. I would tell Scott Skiles to relax. There's a few men that I wouldn't mess with. Big John Thompson is one of them. The late, great Paul Silas is another one. There's just trees you don't bark down. That's all I'm saying. I get it. You're feeling great, but, don't hurt yourself.
2: Yeah, play the long game. All right, so who comes out of the West?
1: Man, I still think the champs are the champs. And I got questions, and I have questions about their health. I'm not sure about Jalen Williams' health. Like, when you repeatedly hurt the same soft tissue, that hamstring, that's a question for me. My biggest question is, how much energy do the San Antonio Spurs have left? I just saw the Cleveland Cavaliers run out of gas. Like, one, they quit, right? Cleveland quit. I don't think San Antonio's going to quit. But I wonder how much energy do the Spurs have at this point to go to a game 5, 6, 7, playing every other day and asking Victor Wembanyama to carry this against this really good team in Oklahoma City that's just not playing well. And at this point, here's the other thing. Shai Gilgeous-Alexander's a two-time MVP. He's lived a pretty charmed life up until this point. He's going to have to show up. And not by showing up by falling on the floor. He's going to have to give you a suitable for framing game 5, 6, and possible 7 in this series. That's going to be required of him in the next 5 or 6 days. I'm anxious to see if he's up to it.
2: Suitable for framing. Seems like you've maybe written that before, haven't you?
1: Nah. The only thing I've said, Dan, is June belongs to no one. And that's what we are finding out in these playoffs. And, with all the parity in the NBA. So it could be the champs. Or it could be San Antonio's time because the league moves faster than ever, quicker than ever. Nobody would have expected the New York Knicks, the team that routinely broke themselves every year because Tom Thibodeau drove them so hard, to be the team that breaks everybody else in game 4, game 6 of these playoff series. The Knicks have broken their opponents, and I could not have predicted that. I don't think anybody could have predicted that.
2: Vincenzo Goodwill Jr. III, ESPN.

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5: Svechnikov will hang on to the puck. Sand across. Jarvis has to settle it. He'll get it right back. A chance. They score! They score! Andrei Svechnikov wins it in overtime! And the Hurricanes have silenced the Bell Center and have taken a 2-1 series lead here in the Eastern Conference Final.
6: 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Hi, Chris.
7: Hey, thank you, Dan. Hey, I got a comment on the New York Knicks and a best and worst for you, and also maybe a more accurate word than quit, maybe deflated. Yeah, for the Knicks at this time last year, they were beat up, unrested from the regular season and postseason, and from Brunson and Cat on down, and they lacked in playoff experience. And this team is much deeper bench. They still have a long way to go, but as a Knicks fan, you couldn't ask for a better setup. And with so many good young teams in the NBA, if the Knicks don't seize the opportunity this year, then this group may not get another one. And my best Friday night, the Thunder getting 76 points off the bench. They're 11 or 12 deep, amazing. And in years to come, they set themselves up to enjoy that kind of depth. And, yeah, just a great job of their front office. And my worst to Donovan Mitchell of the Cavs. He has to be wondering if this Cavs have reached their ceiling and this is as good as they're going to be, and it's just not good enough for a title. And he's a New York guy, wanted to be a Knick coming out of free agency with Utah and settled for being a Cav. And the Knicks decided to go with and build around a guy named Jalen Brunson instead, who was a lot less expensive than a Donovan Mitchell. And with the money they saved, they were able to put the pieces around him to build a title contender. And if they had gone with Donovan Mitchell, they maybe would have been in the same boat as the Cavs are.
6: Thank you, Chris. You know what's not getting enough attention, and it should? We can talk about Nico Harrison and trading Luka and a bad deal. What you got in return for him. Jalen Brunson left and you got nothing for him. I mean, at least you got some bodies for Luka. You didn't get anything for Jalen Brunson. Now, we didn't know Jalen Brunson was this Jalen Brunson, but he still was a really, really talented, you know, teammate for Luka Doncic. And now you look back on that, you didn't get anything. You let him go in free agency. Buddha in San Francisco. Hi, Buddha. What's on your mind?
8: Happy Tuesday, boys. Let's party like it's 1999 for tea. Dan, watching the Cavs yesterday, aside from Donovan Mitchell, I saw a group of empty players who looked like they were given a straight cease and desist, man. That was sad. And when the playoffs started, DP, I didn't think the East had a great chance of winning the title. I mean, the West is just too deep. But these Knicks are going to be rested. They're hungry. And you can just get a sense that they believe, man. And Brunson didn't even play in the fourth quarter again last night. I mean, they're just hoping for a seven-game series at this point. But best of the weekend, Dan, watching Jalen Brunson play basketball. I mean, in this current, like, polarizing state of the NBA, he's the opposite of SGA in terms of how he plays the game. I mean, his footwork is immaculate. He's not a flopper. And he's fun to watch, man. And question of the weekend, I don't know if it's the best or worst, but Jacob Mizorowski hitting 100 miles per hour on 57 different pitches? What? I mean, that just blew my mind. I'm not sure if I want to see that all the time. It's very entertaining, but when I think about what that does to your arm over time, not good.
6: It's not a question of if, but when you have Tommy John, it feels like. And I still wonder, I know we fall in love looking up at the, you know, the Jugs gun, the radar. Oh, how fast was that? Oh, it was 103. It's not throwing. You got to still pitch. And that's the only thing that I would caution any of these young pitchers. Be able to pitch. You're a pitcher, not a thrower. Learn how to get the batter to get himself out. Maddux did this, and I know nobody's come close to that kind of... I think Pedro Martinez was similar. Like, have them help you. And that's why Maddux was like, man, if I throw 92 pitches, I don't care if I'm topping 93 miles an hour. I want to make you get yourself out. Andrew in Washington. Hi, Andrew. What do you have for me?
2: Good morning, Dan Dennett. Thanks for taking my call. I got a best and worst and a stat and then a little receipt to take. But worst was James Harden in a conference finals. It's sort of like the Scooby-Doo show, and at the end they take the mask off the bad guy and they see who it really is. It's like every team takes the mask off James Harden at the end of the season. They still see that Houston James Harden and where he missed all the shots in game 7 of that series. So he's never been any better. My best, the New York Knicks closing out a playoff series this year with a record third series clinching 20-point win in a single postseason. So that's excellent. I do think you're right. The Thunder would do better against the Knicks. They're 5-0 in their last 5 games, where the Knicks have won 3 out of 5 against the Spurs in the last 5 games. But my receipt is this. A while ago, the Cavs started the season with a huge winning streak. And I said they were the Washington Wizards of opening winning streaks to start a season. Well, I think that take has come full circle, and now they look like the Washington Wizards of the Eastern Conference Finals.
6: All right. Thank you, Andrew. Update the poll results. New poll question coming up. Reggie Miller will be on the call for tonight's Game 5 in OKC. He'll join us in the final hour of the program. If you're watching on Peacock, I'm heading into the confessional. 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
14: On Route 78 eastbound side at exit 24, an accident by Route 523. Overturned vehicle. Left lane is closed there. We've got some slowdowns on 287 northbound by exit 53 because of an accident. And Route 23 at Packanack Lake Road. Right lane is closed because of a downed utility pole. 21 vehicle fire still. Two right lanes are closed at Newark coming into Grafton Avenue, Mill Street. 30 plus Lincoln and Holland tunnels and George Washington Bridge. And that's a look at total traffic. I'm Bob Williams.
16: Here's the updated weather forecast for your Tuesday. For the remainder of this morning, becoming partly sunny. For highs for the day, ranging between 80 and 85. Tonight, partly mostly cloudy. Overnight lows, upper 50s, lower 60s. Wednesday is looking mostly cloudy. There'll be some sunny times, but it'll be warm, 80 to 85, with a chance of a sprinkle or a shower, mostly in the afternoon and at night, maybe even a thunderstorm at night. Highs for the day, 80 to 85. Lows at night, down to about 63. And the outlook for Thursday, calling for a mostly sunny day, mid to upper 70s. Just a slight chance of an afternoon shower. I'm meteorologist Steve Pelletieri for Fox Sports New Jersey.
17: NBC News Radio, I'm Michael Kastner. The U.S. military has carried out what it's calling self-defense strikes against Iranian missile launch sites and naval assets near the Strait of Hormuz, according to CENTCOM. Sally Lockwood in Dubai.
18: Iranian state media reported that they lost four Revolutionary Guard members in those attacks by the U.S., and they reported blasts in the port city of Bandar Abbas.
17: CENTCOM spokesperson Timothy Hawkins says the action was taken to protect U.S. personnel from imminent threats posed by Iranian forces. He said the strikes targeted missile positions as well as Iranian boats attempting to lay naval mines in the area. Hawkins added U.S. forces are defending their troops while exercising restraint during the ongoing ceasefire. President Trump is set to get his annual physical today, his third checkup in just over a year. Mark Mayfield with more.
19: He'll travel to Walter Reed National Military Medical Center in Maryland for the routine checkup. Last year, doctors diagnosed Trump with chronic venous insufficiency, a common condition causing mild swelling in his lower legs. The White House says Trump will also spend time with service members and staff at Walter Reed in recognition of their service, professionalism, and dedication to the nation. I'm Mark Mayfield.
17: Protesters are once again gathered outside an ICE detention center in Newark, New Jersey today, one day after Governor Mikey Sherrill visited. Scott Pringle with more.
20: After being denied into Delaney Hall Monday, Governor Mikey Sherrill demanded the detention center be closed after raising allegations of inhumane conditions for the 300 detainees inside.
21: This type of facility shows exactly why we should not have private mass detention facilities.
20: New Jersey Congressman Robert Menendez Jr.
22: It runs counter to what this administration has been selling to the American people, that they're going after the worst of the worst.
20: Department of Homeland Security officials say they do provide wraparound services for the detainees.
17: Michael Kastner, NBC News Radio.
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6: Hour two on this Tuesday. Dan and the Danettes, Dan Patrick Show, best and worst of the weekend. What you saw that you liked, you didn't like. If you'd like to be part of the program, stat of the day is always brought to you by Panini America, the official trading cards of the program. We say good morning to those watching on Peacock. Download the app if you haven't done so. If you'd like to watch the program, Todd's here, Dylan's here, Marv, Paulie, yours truly, and of course, the backroom guys. We have a new poll question for hour two. We'll talk to Reggie Miller. He'll join us next hour. He's on the call for tonight's game five in OKC with the Thunder favored by 5.5. The Thunder are still the favorites to win the title, according to DraftKings, plus 110. The Knicks, plus 210. And then the Spurs, plus 270. So even your MVP odds, SGA is still a favorite over Jalen Brunson, then Wemby, and then Karl-Anthony Towns. But it's about the Knicks. they move forward. They do it in dramatic fashion from the standpoint of they didn't give anybody a chance. And Cleveland had a chance in game one. The Knicks are the only team to have five wins by 29 points or more in a single postseason.

stat of the day brought to you by Panini America. You know, in the NBA, you can build up a big lead and then you could lose a big lead. But to hold on to a big lead is kind of surprising, unless the opposition is helping you. And it felt like that with the Cleveland Cavaliers. But they've won 11 consecutive playoff games. That's tied for the third longest winning streak in a single postseason. Only the 2017 Golden State Warriors, who won 15 in a row, and the 1999 San Antonio Spurs, who won 12 in a row, had more consecutive wins in a postseason.

0: talk about the Cavaliers moving forward. Is there a better chance, maybe a little higher percentage, that LeBron might entertain a possible reunion with the Cavaliers? Now, the only reason why I say that is if they had gotten to the finals with James Harden, I don't think you're moving on from James Harden. And are you moving on from James Harden after you gave up a point guard who's 10 years younger than James Harden and Darius Garland? I didn't like the move. I understood Cleveland was swinging for the fences, but why am I going to bring in a guy who might be helpful during the regular season, but not during the postseason? If that's what it's all about, James Harden is not the guy. But James Harden has never been the guy in the postseason. But look, this is a team loss. Donovan Mitchell, you know, he was trying to implore his teammates, like, don't give up. Don't quit. But it just felt like, hey, we're going to mail this one in. And it certainly looked like that yesterday. Poll question for hour two is going to be what, Dylan?
1: Well, Dan, do you want a quick recap of hour one poll?
0: Sure.
1: If you're the Knicks, who would you rather face in the finals, Thunder or Spurs? 58% say the Spurs.
0: Okay.
1: Hour two poll, Dan, we got a couple options. One, did the Cavaliers quit? Yes or no? Or have we come up with another term that we think is maybe more appropriate?
0: Yeah, I was trying to come up with something that's not as harsh as quitting, because, you know, me sitting in my chair here telling a professional athlete they quit, I, you know, if a coach wants to say that, or a fellow teammate wants to say that, or the opposition wants to say that, then fine. But I think when you say quit, we throw it out there, and it may look like, you know, the aesthetics were not good at all. It wasn't like, man, you know, we're going to be hustling here. Hey, they're going to have to, you know, take us out. We're not going down without a fight. And then all of a sudden, yeah, you're going down without a fight. But I don't know if there's a better word or maybe expression. I don't want to say deflated. Chris in Syracuse offered that up last hour. Yes, Dylan.
1: What about, and this is a term I'm very familiar with, mailed it in. It's not quite you quit.
0: Yeah.
1: You didn't necessarily max it out, though.
0: I do use mail it in quite a bit. I'm okay with that. I'm comfortable with saying somebody mailed it in. Put a stamp on it, mailed it in. Yes, Paul.
2: Here's another phrase. Resign to one's fate. To passively accept a negative outcome. Resign to one's fate. I think that fits with what you're looking at on the court. They knew this series was over, and their play matched it.
0: But I thought our goal was to come up with one word.
2: Trying.
0: Yeah, you know, I can't say resigned.
2: How about they were uncompetitive in the second half?
0: Non-competitive?
2: Yeah.
0: Yeah. Yes, Dylan.
1: What if that's the poll question, is we throw those three, four terms out there and see what people resonate with the most?
0: Sure.
1: Okay.
0: Yeah, why not? 877-3DP show. Operator Tyler sitting by. We'll take your phone calls. So Reggie will join us next hour. You got Spurs at the Thunder, Avalanche at my Golden Knights, game four. Hurricanes over the Canadians in overtime. So it was a busy weekend. I watched both men's and women's lacrosse championships, one on Sunday, one on Monday. I watched the entire game, the entire match. Northwestern ended up beating North Carolina, the women's lacrosse championship. A little bit of a surprise. That was a home win for Northwestern. And then Princeton dominated Notre Dame yesterday. It was fun. You know, and it's one of those, watch some of the Indy 500, of course, you know, a photo finish there. You had sort of, I watched some golf, you know, kind of those peripheral sports, and you're like, all right, you know, got a chance. I locked in on lacrosse. I'm like, all right, I'm enjoying this. As for the Indy 500, this is how it sounded.
3: Teammates battle side by side, but out front, the young American chasing his first win off turn two.
4: David Malukas goes to defend. The MSR driver still side by side, but will that play into Malukas' hands? And here comes Pato O'Ward. Malukas is out in front.
5: Side by side behind.
4: Who has it? Over the line. Who's it going to be? It's Rosenquist.
0: Wow. Imagine driving 500 miles and you lose by less than a second. 500 and you lose by a second. Felix Rosenquist ends up winning it. And these guys are going over 200 miles an hour. And they're like jockeying for position. That's a fascinating finish there. All right, let's see. A couple of phone calls in here. Johans in Atlanta. Johans?
6: Hey, Dan, thank you so much for taking my call, man. I love the show. Been listening forever, man. Thank you so much. It's Johans, just like Beyonce.
0: Oh,
6: and,
0: okay.
6: Yes, sir. I got two simple questions. That's it. So these players, man, they want to get paid hundreds of millions of dollars. They want to be a floor general. They want to be the man. But they can't call a timeout. Why is the responsibility of a timeout only on the coach? I mean, you watch your team go from 20 up to single digits, and players, are they not on the court or something? Why can't the players be held responsible for calling a timeout? And my second question, I love the WNBA. I'm watching Cameron Brink of the LA Sparks, and she just took a shot to the grill this weekend. She was bleeding like a UFC prize fighter. Didn't fall to the ground. Didn't even want to come out of the game. No foul was called. SGA looks like a flopping simp with these phantom touches and falls to the ground. If it's really so physical, how come he never falls to the ground on defense?
0: Yeah. And what else?
6: Yeah, unless you want to show me undercover tape of an owner saying they're tanking this season, you can't definitively prove tanking. And you set up a whole task force to do something about it. Hello, NBA, Adam Silver, are you deaf, dumb, and blind? Do something. This product is disgusting. It doesn't even have to be anything major. Why can't they just allow a technical foul to be reviewed? And if it's deemed to be a definitive flop, issue a technical foul.
0: All right. That's Johanse, like Beyonce in Atlanta. Can you call a technical on somebody who is flopping? I think that's what he's trying to say. Now, I could call a foul on them, but I can't call a technical on them. Yeah, Cameron Brink, she got busted in the nose, still out there. There's a lot of physicality. They let it go in the WNBA. Woo, man. I grow tired of seeing Caitlin Clark complain every time. You know, it's like a Luka. You know, there's going to be contact. Okay. You're a marked person. They have to be physical with you. They have to body you. They have to get close to you. They can't give you a step because you're going to hit that. But I'm watching and it feels like every time down the floor, she's looking, pleading. You got to play. You know, They're coming after you. And the more you complain, the more they're going to come after you. Yes, Marvin.
7: When Caitlin Clark first got to the WNBA and people were complaining about the physicality, that just screamed, all you people just started watching 5 minutes ago. Yep. Because it's been like this. And working plenty of WNBA games, All-Star games, finals, and all that, that's exactly how they play. You're just seeing it because everyone else is seeing it now, but it's been that way.
0: I know everybody's an expert on the WNBA because they started watching when Caitlin Clark came in the WNBA. There is physicality there. I don't find the flopping with the WNBA like I do with the NBA. I mean, Caitlin Clark's going to try to draw a foul, you know, or she's pleading for a foul, and they are physical with her. Make no mistake about that. But it's been physical prior to her arrival. Yes, Dylan.
1: It is sort of reminiscent of the women's national team in soccer versus the men's, where it's like it seemed to be like a tougher product there for a while, where there's a lot less of that. Like, yeah. Flopping's not really a thing as much, where obviously in men's pro soccer, it's a massive thing.
0: Yeah. The same with what we're seeing in the NBA with SGA. We hate seeing the best player get away with some things that seem to be beneath him. But until this is on the NBA, because the player will plead, but he's not the one who's got a whistle. If you don't like it, then let the officials know together, let's stop calling this. Let's stop allowing this. Yes, Paulie.
2: There was a play from the other day with SGA pulling up for a little two-pointer. And De'Aaron Fox, he doesn't even graze him. He just goes in his airspace and then backs off. And they called the foul for not letting him land. And SGA flops to the ground as if he's been bumped hard. and it got 10 million views. And for people who don't even watch a sport, it was frustrating them.
0: Yeah, and I get it when you go up and you should be able to come down and have, you know, space when you land. De'Aaron Fox probably was crowding him just a little bit too much. There was no contact to make you fall, but he did flop and then sold it. Yes, Dylan.
1: And Brunson does that too. There was the play the other day where he basically, he could tell that he could jump into Harden, which ironically it was Harden, but he was not taking a real shot, just looking for the foul. And I know you say like the refs in the league allow them to do it, so they're exploiting an open loophole, but like there should be a little bit of onus on them to not just completely drag the entire game down with flopping.
0: My goal is to beat you. That's it. My goal is to win. This is like a legal loophole for a lawyer. Do I like it? No. I didn't grow up with that. But do I understand it? Yes. How long did we spend on Duke basketball, all the flopping that they did? It's as if they invented that. There was a class you could take at Duke on flopping. And some were summa cum laude. Yes, Todd.
8: So what can they do, the league, as far as with the refs? Train them better to notice flopping? You know, they're already heavily trained. I know some are part-time workers in different sports as far as being a ref, but do they just have to watch out for that even closer than they are?
0: Yeah. All you got to do is look at the film and say, this is what he does. This is what James Harden used to do. This is what Trey Young used to do. I mean, John Stockton used to set picks like that. Like, if you want to call it, you can call it. But you have to, A, know what you're looking for, and then be willing to either call it or not call it. SGA, this is what he does. He went from a 24-point scorer to 32, 33. He shoots a lot of free throws. He got two MVPs. He's got a title. Why would he quit now? Like, man, I got away with this. Maybe I can stop here. Yes, Dylan.
1: But to use sort of that business analogy, it's like when a massive corporation takes advantage of a tax loophole and is like, we paid $0 in taxes last year. That's, while technically within the framework that is allowed, you're like, well, that still sucks.
0: It does. Like, you know, like, no, it does. I don't like seeing SGA. I think he's too good a player to need this. But I understand if they're going to give this to me. Do you think that Tony Gwynn or Wade Boggs or Rod Carew would go, that was a strike? I'm just saying you're kind of giving me too many calls here at the plate. Or you're Greg Maddux and you go, that was out of the strike zone. You shouldn't be giving me that. No, nobody's doing that. Right? These guys made a career out of this, that they got the call. Yes, Paul.
2: So SGA needs a real nickname. The loophole can be in play. There is a rule, Dan. I looked this up the other day. 2 years ago, the NBA has a rule that fouls should be called on shots that are in a natural shooting motion. And they shouldn't call things where you're like twisting your body or jumping into people. But it doesn't seem like the refs are doing it. There is a rule in place, though.
0: Yeah. All right. Take a break. More phone calls coming up. 877-3DP show. 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

0: under by 5.5 coming up tonight, game 5. We'll talk to Reggie in an hour from now. Kenny Atkinson, the Cavs head coach, after game 3, thought his team had played pretty well up until that point. They had lost 2 of the 3, but here is the Cavs head coach.
1: Analytically, I think we've won the I said 3 out of 3. We're 2 out of 3. And the expected, I don't know if you guys follow that, was it an expected score? You know, and we won 2 out of 3. And I know no one wants to hear that. I think you guys like to hear that. I know, you know, general public, no one wants to hear that. Everyone's outcome based. And, yeah, sure. I get that too.
0: All right. So after game 3, they're down 2 games to 1, but analytically, they had won 2 of 3. Is he showing up for game 5? Because analytically, they're still alive. So that would be odd if he shows up at the arena getting ready for game 5. This is the problem sometimes with analytics. We lean so heavily on analytics instead of what is reality. Analytics can accompany you, but I wouldn't lean on it and say everything we do is based on analytics. Just ask the 76ers with the process all those years, which is still interesting when you think about, let's embrace losing. So let's have a losing culture. And then when we get better, then we'll be a winning culture. Hey, we're going to get some draft picks and we're going to be a winning culture. The Spurs had a winning culture. Like we throw that word out, you know, the Heat culture, the Patriots way. And sometimes it's just my guys are better than your guys. But the Spurs did have a culture. I thought it was really telling that Greg Popovich went into the locker room and the Hall of Fame coach basically dressed down the Spurs and said, that's not how we play basketball. And he had a few other choice words. So this isn't even your head coach, but he's Greg Popovich. And that's part of the culture there that they have in San Antonio. And they came out and played differently in a must-win situation. So analytically speaking, Cavaliers are still alive in the postseason. Yes, Paul?
2: I would like to know, as a casual fan of analytics, what he was trying to say, that their model says they're on track to win those games, or they had the right stats that they wanted in those games. It's unclear to the casual fan.
0: I don't know if somebody followed up with the obvious question of, help me understand how you should have won and you should be up 2 games to 1. Like, that's what I want to know. Like, analytically, okay, what are the analytics saying here? Just so I can understand what your viewpoint is, because we're not looking at the same picture, I don't think. Yes, Dylan.
3: Did the analytics say to not use any of your timeouts in game 1 when you're blowing a 22-point lead?
0: I'm not sure. I'm guessing. Like, I don't know Kenny Atkinson. I think he's done a good job. But when you say something like that, and then people are going, wait a minute, what's going on? That would concern me that, okay, you're looking at something and then you see it differently because the analytics tell you that it's like looking at a piece of art and you go, boy, that thing is priceless. Or somebody else saying, I wouldn't give a dollar for it. Okay, the analytics say you're looking at something different than I am. We're looking at the same thing. You're just seeing it in a different light. Yes, Todd.
4: It comes across to me, anyway, at best, as big-time denial, and at worst, that he's having some kind of disturbance or he's just not good talking to the media. It seemed like he was having a medical episode. That's how bizarre, between the analytics and, you know, just what he said about, you know, off game 4 and blaming the schedule and not having enough days of rest, which every team has to deal with these kind of things at some point during the postseason. Just seemed bizarre more than anything else.
0: Yes, Paul.
2: I found an article on Cleveland.com that talks a little bit more about what Atkinson was saying. He's saying is, they took the shots we wanted them to take. We took the shots we wanted us to take, and they overachieved by hitting those shots that we wanted them to take. They wanted the Knicks to take more threes. The Knicks usually don't hit a ton of threes, but they did. So it's like the plan was the plan they wanted. The result was not.
0: Well, it happened the entire series.
2: Right.
0: So you might say a quarter, a half, maybe a game, But it was the entire series. So at what point do you say maybe the analytics aren't working here? Yes, Marv.
5: Are the Cavs really up 3-1? Because James Harden said they're the better team. Atkinson, they won 2 out of 3. I mean,
0: I'd love to have another game. I mean, Knicks would probably like to have a scrimmage here. Yes, Todd?
4: Does Dan Gilbert bring a coach in and say, you know, the analytics said we need to let you go. We have to find, based on the analytics of what the game said, we thought we were going to win, and on paper we won, but we didn't really win them?
0: You have to have a true assessment of your team, though. Yeah, like James Harden saying we're the better team. Okay, I kind of like it that you got your guys back, but you're not better than the Knicks. You didn't play better than the Knicks. You personally didn't play well at all to say that we're better than the Knicks. If you had been better, maybe you're better than the Knicks. Maybe. But the Knicks situation feels like the guy who has a drinking problem, but he keeps blaming the bartender for giving him drinks. You're the problem. You got to remedy that problem. Yes, Dylan.
3: I kind of had an issue just with that question that the reporter asked Harden, though, because it's a lose. Like, you can't answer it. Like, if you either say, like, yeah, we're actually way worse than them, or you say, well, we just got swept, but we're better.
0: Okay, no, ask me the question.
3: Do you think the Knicks are the better team?
0: I think that they played better, their style. They were better prepared, and there's things that, you know, we'll look at and we'll be better next year in this situation. Keep in mind, you know, the Knicks lost to the Pacers last year, and you could say that the Knicks were better than the Pacers. We have to be better. We have to be better. Give credit to the Knicks. You know, this isn't a blame game. Give credit to them. They did beat us. They beat us soundly. And hopefully we'll regroup and we'll be back here next year. How's that?
3: That was pretty good.
0: Yeah, thank you. Thank you. David in Ohio. Hi, David. Then we'll give you our best and worst of the weekend. Thanks for holding, David.
6: Hey, Dan. Got a best of the weekend for you. The New York Knicks are headed to the NBA Finals for the first time since 1999 after sweeping the Cavs in dominant fashion. But don't worry, Cavs fans, you can still raise the banner. Taylor Swift attended one of our games because the second she walked in, Cleveland should have said, I knew you were trouble when you walked in.
0: Thank you, David. I think Mike Breen said that Travis Kelce was there with his fiance without saying Taylor Swift. I thought that was funny. Everybody knew. I think he was having fun with it. And then, you know, Travis courtside, pounding beers. Ah, that's love. That is love. Let's go around the room. Best and worst of the weekend. Todd, how about you?
4: Best of the weekend. I'm giving it to the Golden Knights down 3-0 after the first period Sunday night. Vegas answers with 3 goals in the second to tie it. Another 2 in the final period to take game 3. They had already won the first 2 in Colorado, now in position to sweep the Avs tonight on their home ice in game 4.
0: Dylan.
4: I want to get my worst in.
3: Oh, Todd has the worst.
0: Oh, your microphone cut out there.
4: I was clearing my throat. So I didn't want to do that on the air, so I shut the mic.
0: Oh, okay. Todd, worst of the weekend.
4: Worst. The Cubs get swept by the Astros at Wrigley. They're lost on Sunday heading into a series at Pittsburgh. They're 8th straight, the most since dropping 9 in a row since the 2022 season. They actually lost again yesterday in Pittsburgh 2-1. What's going on with the Cubs?
0: All right. Thank you.
3: That feels like that was the best for you, Todd.
0: Dylan?
3: My best, and Princeton men's lacrosse, a little men's lax. They win their first title in 25 years. And my other best, my guy Sung Jae Im with an ace on the 7th hole at the Byron Nelson, his first hole in one since 2019 at the Players. And it was, that was a long par 3.
0: Okay. Marvin, best and worst of the weekend.
5: Best of the weekend, the king of New York himself, Landry Shamet. 14 points in game 3, 16 points in game 4 off the bench as the Knicks sweep the Cavs. Worst of the weekend, Oklahoma City Thunder shooting. They were 6 for 33 from three-point range in their game 4 loss against the Spurs.
0: Paul.
2: I'm going to give it to the other lacrosse squad, the Northwestern squad, the women's squad. I think that's their 11th title. Man, what a juggernaut. Good for Northwestern lacrosse. And the other best of the weekend, I will go with Felix Rosenqvist. He's Swedish. And he got $4.3 million for winning the Indy 500. That last move at the end was fantastic. Great TV.
0: Zach in Knoxville. Good morning, Zach. What do you have for me today?
7: Hey, B, thanks for taking my call. I don't know what's worse, Kenny Atkinson saying he knows people don't want to hear it and then saying it, or just not having the awareness at all. But what I wanted to ask you is, do you think the Cavs should, one, move on from him, and two, maybe let LeBron handpick the next coach, like a Steve Nash, to kind of placate towards him to get him to come back?
0: I'm not ready to pull the plug on Kenny Atkinson. I mean, I don't know enough about the situation to be flippant and say, oh, they need to move on from him. I think he's proven to be a very good coach. I just don't know the analytics. I wish somebody would have said, help me understand the analytics. So then it softens it a little bit. Instead of saying, we actually won 2 or 3. No, you didn't. You didn't win any of them. But to say, you know, the analytics show that we statistically were in position to win 2 of those 3. Yes, Dylan.
3: He won Coach of the Year last year too, right? That would be quite the fall from grace in a short period of time if they canned him after this.
0: No, that's happened before.
3: Yeah.
0: Yeah, I remember George Karl in Denver got fired. There have been a few coaches that get Coach of the Year. Did Mike Budenholzer, did he get Coach of the Year and then get fired, or win a title and then get fired? Yes, Marvin.
5: Yes, coaches that win titles,
0: yeah,
5: they get fired the season after too. Mike Malone.
0: Yeah, Paul.
2: Mike Brown, Monty Williams, Tom Thibodeau, Nick Nurse, Mike Budenholzer all got fired after winning Coach of the Year at some point.
0: Aiden in Utah. Hi, Aiden. Welcome back.
8: Hey, Dan. Yeah, good to have you guys back. Listen, I know, okay, he won Coach of the Year. Between him saying James Harden is their best defender and analytically they're up 2-1, you got to boot that guy out of Cleveland.
0: Wait, did he say Harden was their best defender?
8: No, Kenny Atkinson said that. I did not say that. Kenny Atkinson.
0: No, Kenny Atkinson said James Harden is, wait, hold on. Evan Mobley and Jared Allen are considered really good defenders. Like, they get honored as really good defenders. Yes, Paul.
2: Maybe Kenny Atkinson was trying to fool James Harden into believing he
0: was a good
2: defender.
0: You are really good. You are the second coming of Gary Payton. You are the glove. You're the mitten. Yes, Marvin.
5: The mitten. He was defending his defense. He didn't say he was the best defender, because Evan Mobley won Defensive Player of the Year,
0: yeah,
5: either last season or the season before.
0: Yeah.
5: So I think he was just trying to defend this guy.
0: Well, that was the only defense played in this series with James Harden.
5: Wow.
0: Was Kenny Atkinson defending his defense. See what I did with that, Marvin? I doubled up.
5: A loop?
0: Yes, Dylan.
3: Somehow it would be even crazier to say Harden is the best defender than saying that you were analytically up 2 games.
0: Yeah. Well, maybe analytically James Harden was playing good defense. Maybe that's what it was. Maybe he knows somebody named Analytics. And maybe he's just saying, you know, according to analytics, I talked to her and she said we should be up 2 games to 1. Yes, Paul.
2: After game one, Atkinson said, quote, he's been one of our best defenders in these playoffs. Is that an indictment of the rest of the team?
3: Yes.
0: I would want to know kind of where I stood on that. Give me the list here of where's James Harden if he's one of our best defenders. Terry in Seattle. Hi, Terry. What do you have for me today?
9: Hey, good morning, DP and fellas. Fritzy very accurately took my best of the weekend when he commented on the Golden Knights. I would just add that the Astros 3 pitchers combining to no-hit the Rangers was a pretty good feat last night.
0: Yep. Yeah.
9: As well.
0: The Astros have 5 combined no-hitters all time. That's 3 more than any other baseball team. But they combined to no-hit the Rangers 9-0. Jacob Mizorowski had 12 strikeouts, and the Brewers went over the Cardinals. So 57 pitches clocked at 100 miles an hour faster. That's the most. That they started tracking pitches in 08, so it's the most by far in a single game. But it just feels like, I mean, it's all or nothing with baseball. Now, it's improving. Guess how many hitters batted above 300 last year? How many players? Todd, how many players batted 300 or better last year?
4: I'm going to go with my favorite number, 11.
0: 11. Dylan?
3: 6.
0: All right. Marvin.
5: 21.
0: Paul.
2: 33.
0: 7. It's not important anymore. Not important. Yeah, Dylan.
3: Yeah, when you see someone towards the end of the season who's batting like 303 or something, that is essentially like batting 360.
0: Yeah.
3: Not that long ago.
0: Yeah, it just, I'm looking at Mike Trout's stats yesterday. He's batting 239, but he's got, you know, decent power numbers here. It just, nobody, like, it's just not important. Yes, Marv.
5: I hate to be the get off my lawn guy, but Kyle Schwarber was your leadoff guy, and he hit 59, 56 home runs, and he's batting like 231.
0: The analytics. Hey, get up there, take pitches, work the count, walk, homer, strikeout. Go get him next time. Yeah, Paul.
2: In 1999, MLB had 55 players that hit over 300. Because of some help, maybe. But
0: yeah, it's true. Oh, they had those enhanced games over the weekend?
2: Yes, I was juiced for those.
0: Yeah. Oh, okay.
2: Sitting on that line for 2 days, Dan. Go ahead.
0: It didn't do well ratings-wise, but then you had one of the hosts, Emmanuel Acho, who said, oh, this shows that it's not the drugs. You have to put in the time, the work to make the drugs work for you. I think that's what he was trying to say. But you got to tune in and see people juiced up, swimming and running and whatever else they were doing in the enhanced games. Yes, Dylan.
3: Isn't it like Peter Thiel or Bezos, one of those guys, the like main investors of the enhanced games? I think there's some.
0: I believe so.
3: Yeah.
0: Yeah.
3: Interesting.
0: Yeah. I believe so. Yeah, Paul.
2: There's an article right on cue. Enhanced games runners have enraged beef after sprinter loses. Like, rage, they use that word a lot in the headlines, as you can imagine.
0: I've been around a couple of people who've had roid rage, but I didn't know it at the time. But, like, it was remarkable how they went from A to Z. And I was like, damn, what is wrong with him? And then a friend of mine said, roids. I was like, oh, God. I mean, the guy was jacked, but he just flipped. And I went, ooh. Okay. I wouldn't even do creatine, you know. Yes, Paul.
2: What if it was like NASCAR and after like a swimmer won in the enhanced games, he thanks steroids for all the help, like his brand name of steroid. Just want to thank the Dynaball people. They really helped me get here.
0: He's got it on his Speedo.
2: Yeah.
0: Dynaballs. Yes, Dylan.
3: What if we do our own enhanced games here at the studio? Todd and I have been bouncing the idea around of maybe dabbling with some steroids a little bit.

0: I'm going to get personal here. Have you ever wiped with a piece of dry single-ply toilet paper and wondered, is this as good as it gets? Well, it's not. It gets a lot better than that. Right, Todd? Wouldn't you say that Dude Wipes gets a whole lot better?
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1: Pizza Wednesday.
0: 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Jesse in California. Good morning, Jesse. What's on your mind?
2: Hi, Dan. First-time caller. Thank you for taking my call. I just saw a clip of all you sports analysts doubting Brunson back in June 2022 when we signed him. I'm pretty sure you were saying that he wasn't worth $27 million. So I just want to know, my question to you is he worth the money, even though he left a lot of it on the table, too?
0: What do you think the answer is, Jess?
2: Of course he's worth it. He's worth more than it.
0: Absolutely. If you want to go back and check everybody who doubted him, you'll be working for a little while today. But thank you, Jess. Yeah, I didn't think he was a number one scorer. I've already said that, Jesse. I didn't think that he was a number one guy. Prove me wrong. You good now? You good now?
2: No, I appreciate the call, guys. Thank you. I listen to you guys every morning.
0: Thank you, Jesse. Ah, you got me. Man. There's a lot of things I've been wrong on. I don't have a problem telling you I'm wrong. I have no problem. I didn't think he was a number one guy. Yes, Mark.
3: But if you had asked Knicks fans when he got signed, everyone would have said, man, it's a nice pickup. But if you thought that Jalen Brunson would be a consensus top five NBA player, you're fooling yourself.
0: They thought Donovan Mitchell would have been a better option for them. Look, he's been great. I brought up the fact that Dallas, nobody brings up that Dallas let him go for nothing. And that was on Mark Cuban's watch. Yes, Paul.
4: I went back and looked 2022 when Brunson left Dallas. He was averaging 16 points a game. And a lot of the articles was about the Knicks not getting the guy, not getting Mitchell, the guy who was a local averaging 23 points a game. It was like they settled. They didn't say it wasn't going to work out. They said they settled.
0: Yeah. Well, this is a great surprise. I thought Jaren Jackson Jr. III was going to be better than Luka Doncic. I mean, he ended up being a defensive player of the year and being a really good player. He's not Luka. You know, we swing, we miss. My batting average is pretty good. Jalen Brunson, pleasant surprise. And he's worth every penny and then some. He took less money to help his team. All of those, all great things. Yes, Dylan.
1: Yeah, it is kind of a testament to getting the opportunity, too, to be the number one guy. I mean, not everyone capitalized on it, but he has. And I do think it's refreshing in sports today to see someone actually take less money in the pursuit of winning a title. And you're literally watching it kind of pan out in real time, too.
0: I've said numerous times, he's one of my favorite players to watch. Because there are guys that you watch and you go, I don't know how he's doing it. And doing it at a high rate. Doing it on a big stage. And credit to him. You know? But he does have the opportunity that he didn't get in Dallas. And I think that's the big surprise is that it was there. And players know players. If you're practicing against somebody, you know that it's like, oh, my God. You know, this guy can score whenever he wants to. But you have Luka. Yes, Dylan.
1: Do you think we'll see that become more of a trend again? Because obviously, like, Brady kind of popularized it in the modern era of taking a team-friendly deal.
0: Well, now, Brady got paid all of his money. Patrick Mahomes gets paid all of his money. They restructure their deal.
1: Yeah.
0: Shohei Ohtani is going to get paid all of his money. They just do a team-friendly deal to help now. Ohtani's going to be getting paid 50 years after I die. Brady got all of his money, but Brunson could have gotten more. That's what I thought was kind of interesting / strange about that. Mike in Tennessee, I'll squeeze you in here. Mike.
5: Hey, three-year listener, third time caller. Thank you all for making long, boring rides fun and entertaining. I got two, things about flopping and complaining, and then one thing for Fritz, if I got time.
0: Hurry up.
5: So, Yes, being a big Bulls fan, not a huge Reggie Miller fan, but always had respect for him. You know, he's awesome and gained more respect him being an announcer. It was either game three or four. It was hilarious. SJ was fouled by San Antonio, and clear as day, Reggie Miller's like, was there contact? It was hilarious. So he's getting sick of it.
0: Oh, ran out of time. Call back. We'll try to get in the rest of your best and worst of the weekend. More phone calls coming up. 2 hours in the books. Todd's here. Dylan's here, representing the back row, front row. It's Marv. It's Paulie. Yours truly. Final hour on this Tuesday with Reggie Miller after this. 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
8: Try it free. On Route 78 eastbound side at exit 24, an accident by Route 523. Overturned vehicle. Left lane is closed there. We've got some slowdowns on 287 northbound by exit 53 because of an accident. And Route 23 at Packanack Lake Road. Right lane is closed because of a downed utility pole. 21 vehicle fire still. Two right lanes are closed at Newark coming into Grafton Avenue, Mill Street. 30 plus Lincoln and Holland tunnels and George Washington Bridge. And that's a look at total traffic. I'm Bob Williams.
9: Here's the updated weather forecast for your Tuesday for the remainder of this morning, becoming partly sunny for highs of the day, ranging between 80 and 85. Tonight, partly mostly cloudy. Overnight lows, upper 50s, lower 60s. Wednesday is looking mostly cloudy. There'll be some sunny times, but it'll be warm, 80 to 85, with a chance of a sprinkle or a shower, mostly in the afternoon and at night, maybe even a thunderstorm at night. Highs for the day, 80 to 85. Lows at night, down to about 63. And the outlook for Thursday, calling for a mostly sunny day, mid to upper 70s, just a slight chance of an afternoon shower. I'm meteorologist Steve Pelletieri for Fox Sports New Jersey.
10: NBC News Radio, I'm Michael Kastner. The U.S. military has carried out what it's calling self-defense strikes against Iranian missile launch sites and naval assets near the Strait of Hormuz, according to CENTCOM. Sally Lockwood in Dubai.
11: Iranian state media reported that they lost 4 Revolutionary Guard members in those attacks by the U.S., and they reported blasts in the port city of Bandar Abbas.
10: CENTCOM spokesperson Timothy Hawkins says the action was taken to protect U.S. personnel from imminent threats posed by Iranian forces. He said the strikes targeted missile positions as well as Iranian boats attempting to lay naval mines in the area. Hawkins added U.S. forces are defending their troops while exercising restraint during the ongoing ceasefire. President Trump is set to get his annual physical today, his third checkup in just over a year. Mark Mayfield with more.
12: He'll travel to Walter Reed National Military Medical Center in Maryland for the routine checkup. Last year, doctors diagnosed Trump with chronic venous insufficiency, a common condition causing mild swelling in his lower legs. The White House says Trump will also spend time with service members and staff at Walter Reed in recognition of their service, professionalism, and dedication to the nation. I'm Mark Mayfield.
10: Protesters are once again gathered outside an ICE detention center in Newark, New Jersey today, one day after Governor Mikey Sherrill visited. Scott Pringle with more.
13: After being denied into Delaney Hall Monday, Governor Mikey Sherrill demanded the detention center be closed after raising allegations of inhumane conditions for the 300 detainees inside.
14: This type of facility shows exactly why we should not have private mass detention facilities.
13: New Jersey Congressman Robert Menendez Jr.
15: It runs counter to what this administration has been selling to the American people, that they're going after the worst of the worst.
13: Department of Homeland Security officials say they do provide wraparound services for the detainees.
10: Michael Kastner, NBC News Radio.
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0: Wilson killing clock. Defended by Mobley at midcourt. Crossover to the foul line. Hits a left-hand floater.
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3: Let's be honest, the Sixers, not a very good team. 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
2: 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Operator Tyler sitting by, 877-3DP Show. Stat of the day is always brought to you by Panini America, the official trading cards of the DP Show. Playoffs continue tonight. Spurs Thunder on NBC and Peacock. Reggie Miller will be joining us. We say good morning to those watching on Peacock today. New poll question coming up. This is sort of like when the Super Bowl would have that week in between the Super Bowl. So you would have the conference championships, and then there'd be a week, and then there would be Super Bowl week. This is the Super Bowl week prior to Super Bowl week for the New York Knicks and their fans. It's interesting the number of people who say, are the Knicks likable? And I like this team. Knicks fans, that might be something different. I'm already hearing from them, even in the building here, giving me grief. And I said, you know, premature celebration here. Let's just, you got to the NBA Finals. That's great. But talk to me in 3 weeks from now. Let's see how morale is. Getting called out because I didn't think Jalen Brunson was a number one scorer going to the Knicks. Knicks fans wanted, they wanted Donovan Mitchell. They didn't want Jalen Brunson. That was a consolation prize. Oh, I like the team. I think there's something magical here. I think they're doing something really incredible, and it's fun to watch this. I go back to when I was growing up watching the Knicks in 1970 beat my Jerry West-led Lakers, or 1973 when they won the title as well. It's been a long time. Long time. Yes, Marv.
4: I'm happy for these Knicks fans. Not the crazy ones, but just those ones that have been not riding and dying, just really dying with the Knicks for the past 25 years. If you're Anthony, one of our backroom guys, he's a Knicks fan. I think he's like 23. He's never seen anything like this before. Getting to the finals is a big deal. They had a watch party at Radio City Music Hall, and the place was going nuts. It's people that have been there day in and day out, and I am super happy for them. If they say they're celebrating like they won the championship, they've never seen this before. Well, so I'm all right with it.
2: Yes, Dylan.
5: I know. Anthony's been pretty sassy to me today.
2: Yeah.
6: Oh, Brunson flop it. Yeah.
2: They're taking a victory lap here. That's for sure. You got to the finals. You got to the finals. Yes, Paul.
7: Remember what Kobe said. We haven't won anything yet.
2: Yep. All right. Whoa. Yes, Marvin.
4: Kobe was like four titles in when he said that. He knows what it takes. They don't know anything. They don't know any better.
2: It's still a great story.
4: Oh, yeah. You should be congratulated, and you should be celebrating this victory. You've won the Eastern Conference.
2: You should have been in the finals last year.
4: That's what makes this even sweeter for those Knicks fans.
2: Okay. Yes, Dylan.
5: I know we kind of talked about this already, how this season has objectively been a success for the Spurs at this point.
2: Yeah.
5: Would you say it's objectively been a success for the Knicks as well?
2: Yes, but I'm not surprised that they're here. I'm surprised the Spurs are this good this soon. And there's a big difference in that. I thought the Spurs next year were going to be a team to, you know, reckon with. The Knicks were here last year. They just forgot to guard Tyrese Halliburton. They let the Pacers beat them, and everybody thought, oh, they're going to the NBA Finals. Now they're here. You're halfway up the mountain now. Yes, Marvin.
4: The Thunder feel like the only team that's left, because there's only three of them, that their expectations were championship or bust. I think the Knicks were finals or bust. But the Thunder, how many other teams in the NBA going into this regular season was championship or bust outside of the Thunder?
2: Yeah, because the Celtics already had the injury. And, you know, you're the Knicks. You got by the Celtics. You know, Tatum got hurt. You got the Pacers in front of you. I think most of us thought they were a better team. But Indiana kind of did what the Knicks are doing this year. They kind of came together at the right time and had some magic there. By the way, the Knicks completing the four-game sweep in the Eastern Conference Finals. I'm curious how many of those teams, after a conference finals sweep, go on to win the title. 20 previous teams swept their conference finals. 11 went on to win the NBA title.
8: Stat of the day, stat of the day, stat of the day, stat of the day. Here comes that
2: what?
8: Stat of the day.
2: So a little more than 50% go on to win the NBA title. Also, hustle points, second chance points. I'm big on that because I think a lot of times that can be the difference. It's not glamour points. It's basically, hey, are you going to hustle, going after a rebound, keeping something alive? The Knicks outscored the Cavaliers in second chance points 32-5. That is the largest second chance points differential in a playoff game since 1997.

0: 20 offensive rebounds. I think the Cavs had four or five fast break points. 33 points for the Knicks, 9 for the Cavs. Game 3, 17 fast break points. Cavs had 4. Game 2, 13 for the Knicks, 8 for the Cavs. Game 1, 13 for the Knicks, 12 for the Cavs. Maybe Cleveland was gassed. Maybe those 7-game series took a toll on them, but they shouldn't have been swept. And you got to hold on to win Game 1. I'm not saying you're winning the series, but you got it. Like, that was kind of emblematic of you can do it, but can you keep it up? And you let that dissipate right in front of you, and you never recovered. Yes, Mark.
1: After last night's win, is Jalen Brunson's jersey already in the rafters at the Garden?
0: Yes. Now he's going for something bigger as the all-time, maybe greatest Knicks player ever. Now, I would lean towards Willis Reed or Walt Frazier, because Walt Frazier was unbelievable in the NBA Finals in 1970. 36 points, 19 assists, and they ended up beating the Lakers. That's what Jalen Brunson might be competing against. Somebody who won a championship there. And there's going to be guys who will have more points than him all time, perhaps. Patrick Ewing was great. Willis Reed was great. I mean, they've had great players. Allen Houston was a great player. I mean, they've had those players. They just haven't had the postseason success to go along with it. Part of that is, you know, a lot of times you're going through Michael Jordan or the San Antonio Spurs in 1999. Fresh in Milwaukee is back. Hi, Fresh.
2: What's up, DP and Dan X? How was the weekend?
0: Great.
2: Great. Got a quick question. We've seen these past four teams, well, three now, but they all have one superstar and a good roster. So I'm wondering, are we seeing a shift toward deep rosters with one superstar, or is this just a little blip before the big market teams spin?
0: Well, I want depth. I think you're seeing depth. You got teams that get tired, and, you know, OKC has depth. Now, they got injuries, so they are going to need everybody off that bench. I don't know if Dylan Harper is going to be a star. De'Aaron Fox was a star with Sacramento. But you got Wemby. OKC, I think Chet Holmgren's a good player. I don't think he's a great player. Jalen Williams has been great. He's just not healthy enough. The Knicks, Karl Anthony Towns is a all-star. Jalen Brunson, an all-star. So I would say they have two stars. Yeah, Marv.
1: Depth is important no matter how top heavy you are. Even like the big three Heat, when they went to the finals in 2011, look at that roster. Not the world's greatest roster, but then when they won those championships, Ray Allen, Mike Miller, Mario Chalmers, Rashard Lewis, guys like that, Udonis Haslam. I just named five guys that contributed, even the big three Celtics with James Posey and Eddie House and the White Mamba himself. Like, you need depth no matter how top-heavy your roster is.
0: Yeah, and I think having two legitimate all-stars or the all-star caliber is really important. I don't think it's three guys as it used to be. Now it's two, and it's two because you can't afford three. If you have two and then you round out your roster, and I always go back, you know, your rotation might be seven players total, maybe eight. You didn't go down the bench, but now you have that opportunity with some of these teams that you can bring somebody off the bench who can be a difference maker. Look at OKC in the playoffs. I mean, they got guys coming off the bench. You're like, wait a minute. They got that guy from the Sixers? Who's that AJ guy? I mean, that's a credit to that organization. But that's also, we're going to need you at some point. And those guys have been, you know, front and center. Yeah, Paulie.
3: It feels like the team that cooled off the super team trend was the Suns a couple years ago. Durant, Devin Booker, Bradley Beal, spending a lot, new owner, make a splash, declaring it a super team, and nothing happened. And I think that cooled off the trend a bit.
0: Well,
3: sorry, they're catching strays.
0: Don't know if I'd put Bradley Beal in there.
3: I think he was averaged like 29 at the time.
0: Yeah. Well, somebody had to score for the Wizards. Yes, Dylan.
4: I mean, we also saw that too with the Nets with Durant, KD, and our Durant, Harden, and Kyrie. Like, that was the super team of all super teams, and that was an abject disaster.
0: Michael in Fort Wayne. Hi, Mike. What do you have for me today?
5: Hey, good morning, Dan. Thanks for taking my call. Appreciate it. I've got two things for you. As far as the word that you're looking for, it reminds me of a chess match. When somebody knows they're not going to win, and there's no way they can, they don't play out the entire thing. They shake their opponent's hand, and they concede. It's a little bit more noble of a word.
0: Okay. So conceding while still playing. Okay. So the Cavaliers conceded last night. Jay in Delaware. Hi, Jay. What do you have for me?
6: Hey, Dan. Hope you fellas had a great Memorial Day weekend. 2 points. I think Mitch Johnson and Mike Brown both have done a masterclass in coaching this year. They've done, to me, what load management should be. You look at Wendy. He got above the 65-game threshold. Still, his fans got to see him most nights. But he only averaged, I think, about 20 to 22 minutes per game through the regular season. So in the playoffs, he's been able to play longer. I think he's averaged around 28 to 30 minutes a game in the playoffs. So he's played a lot more minutes in the playoffs, which has helped the team immensely. And Mike Brown saw what Tibbs did last year and was like, I know what not to do. Managed the minutes of the stars a lot more. So they've also picked up their pace of play. Last year it was all about Knicks trying to slow teams down, and they're outpacing teams this year in the playoffs.
0: Well, that's good stuff, Jay. Yeah, Thibodeau would famously grind his players down, and you get to the playoffs, you're not refreshed. This was something that Greg Popovich was so far ahead of everybody else. He wanted you ready for the playoffs. He wanted to win championships. He didn't care if you had the best record in the Western Conference. He did not care. I remember him saying that to me, you know, because I thought, how important is the number one seed? He said, I want my guys healthy and ready to go. Rest. Mark in Ohio. Hi, Mark.
7: Hey, Dan. Just a quick question here. I go all the way back to you. I'm 69, a year younger. And I remember when post players played the post. And I'm watching the Spurs. And I've been a Spurs fan since Robinson and the whole dynasty thing. I'm watching Wembanyama play. And I don't know how they're training him to be a post player at all. I think that's an addition to his game that has to come when you're 7'4". I mean, I can remember Mikhail with the up and under move, Kareem with the sky hook. Everybody had a way to play the post. So if we've got Robinson and Duncan there helping him, why isn't he playing any post play yet? I mean, maybe that's something that's going to come. Obviously, he's a unicorn, but it seems like the best way they get the ball to him in the post is to feed it to him at the foul line and let him go down the lane on his own. But when you put the ball down on the ground like that at 7'4", it's apt to be stolen. I see him over in the corner sometimes, like, what are you doing there? Well, he's opening up the lane for his talented guards to try to drive and get to the hoop. Just wanted to get your thoughts on that.
0: I think you answered your own question there, Mark, because is that something he's going to add to his game? Probably so. But he's got to bulk up a little bit more. And if you're going to put him on the block, obviously, they know what he can and can't do and what he needs to work on. He can shoot the three, mid-range jumper, put the ball on the floor. He can be a point center if you need him to be. But I would like to see him have a move, a go-to move inside. A lot of what he does is sort of, he's just very active, you know, keeping the ball alive, tipping it to himself, and putbacks, dunks. But getting that go-to shot when you have to have a shot, that's what I want to see. Because, you know, at 7'4", there very few guys are going to look him in the eye. Your defense is going to be underneath. And underneath is really frustrating for a big guy. Do not put that ball down because they're going to go for it. And they want to kind of muddle, you know, the area that you're in. They want to mess up your footwork. But I think if he gets to a spot and he's comfortable there, whether it's a jumper off the glass like Duncan, maybe it's a baby sky hook, you know, Akeem Olajuwon. I mean, he's working with these players. So it's not like he goes, no, this is all I want to do is shoot threes. He's actually working with the ball handling specialist. He's working with big men on his footwork. Yes, Marv.
1: If the Spurs advance to the finals, how would you defend Wemby if you're the Knicks?
0: Well, I wouldn't have Carl Anthony Towns on him, but it's going to be a group effort. It just, if he goes, then, you know, you got to decide who's going to beat you a lot of times. And I, for the life of me, never understood Michael Jordan hitting a game-winning shot. Larry Bird hitting a game-winning shot. Kobe hitting a, I would never, ever, like, I don't care what it takes. Somebody else is going to beat me. If Robert Horry does, if throw out, you know, somebody, John Paxson. And, okay, if you do it, good for you. I can't let that guy beat me. And I would not let Wemby beat me. I would not let SGA beat me. They may, because they're still great. All right, running late. Reggie Miller will join us next here. 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

0: You know, the more I think about Kenny Atkinson talking about the analytics, he could have been talking about Annie Lennox of the Eurythmics. Remember the lead singer? Maybe he was saying, you know, according to Annie Lennox instead of analytics. Maybe not. Reggie Miller will be on the call tonight. He's an OKC. It's the Spurs Thunder. Thunder favored by 5.5. He'll be there with Mike Tirico, Jamal Crawford. Tip off 8:30 Eastern on NBC and Peacock.
1: That was pretty good, Theodore.
0: Thank you. Well played.
1: That was very good.
0: How about my Knicks?
1: How about our Knicks?
0: No.
1: I remember 3 weeks ago when we were doing our weekly pop, and you asked me legitimately how many teams could win this, if you remember that question. And I threw the Knicks in being one of those, and I said, if Karl Anthony Towns obviously raises his game, which obviously he has, and the Knicks changed things around in that Atlanta series after that third game when they were down 2-1. Cat became more of a facilitator, and you saw his assists go up. He stayed out of foul trouble the rest of the way, and he has started to make shots. And this team, look, they are obviously in the finals, but they very well could they could win this whole thing the way they're playing at both ends of the floor, Theodore.
0: Who do the Knicks want to face?
1: It doesn't matter. It really, when you get to the finals, I've only been there once, and you've got a 50% chance of winning. Both teams that they would be facing coming out of the West, the champs in the Thunder and the upstart young San Antonio Spurs, both would give them a run for their money. But what the Knicks and the confidence they are playing with and the rest they will have coming into this, the finals don't begin until a week from this Wednesday. So they're going to have a lot of time off to prepare, heal bodies. OG was kind of nursing that hamstring. I think he'll be at full strength, even though he's played the last couple ball games. Rest will help because these two teams that I'm covering, they're beating each other up.
0: Yeah.
1: There's injuries, there's players going down. And yes, you'll have time to recover whatever team makes it to the finals. But the longer that finals goes, these days that the Knicks are banking in rest, they will help them.
0: But having this amount of time off after you played so well, I know we talk about rest versus rust. Where do you stand on that?
1: The Knicks had this after that Philadelphia series. They had a lot of rest coming into Cleveland, and they swept them. Now, again, game one was different. They were down 22 with 7 minutes to go and found a way to win that game, and that just zapped Cleveland. You can't do that that can't happen. It happened, but it can't happen. And it's embarrassing. And that set the tone for the series. And the Cavs were never the same after game one.
0: What's the Cavaliers' future?
1: They've got to change some things up. They do. I didn't like body language. I know Harden is looking for an extension or a redo of his contract. They're going to have to look hard at that. I think they're going to look hard at Kenny Atkinson. Some of the decisions he made in game one, unexcusable. They're inexcusable. You can't, that can't happen. And I'm sure they'll look hard, long and hard at this. This is what I would like to, I would like to see LeBron go home. I think that should be something that's on the table.
0: Can the Cavaliers contact LeBron now?
1: I don't know. I don't know what the free agent rules are. Yeah, the season's over. I don't know why they couldn't. I'm sure there will be preliminary conversations between Rich Paul and Cavs management, but that would be kind of cool. That I think that will be an option for LeBron.
0: I think there's too much money that he'd leave behind.
1: Probably. But if I'm the Cavs, I ask him, what do you want? I would give LeBron whatever he wants.
0: But it goes back to they traded away Darius Garland, who's 10 years younger than James Harden. Mm-hmm. You got Harden, I'm guessing, for this moment, this time, and his track record is terrible.
1: It was disappointing. it was disappointing to see James. Again, we all should have known better because of the track record you just alluded to. But it was disappointing to see because you're right. They brought him in for the playoffs to compete. Now, again, he did help get them to the conference finals, but he wasn't playing great. He didn't play great in Toronto. He didn't play great in that Detroit series. So, but he did help the team. It is a team game, and he did help the team get to the conference finals. But those four games were embarrassing.
0: Yeah. Because I don't like to use the word quit when it comes to professionals. I give, if a fellow player or an opposition or a coach says we quit, fine. I'm in no position to say you quit, but I don't know what word or words are applicable for me to say, not somebody who played the game.
1: Look, I will say this. Did Detroit quit in game 7 versus Cleveland at home? You can make a case that way. Did Cleveland quit in this series? You're right. You and I, we're not in the huddles. We're not in practices. We're not on plane rides, bus rides. We don't know. You and I are talking about the optics of what we were seeing.
0: Yeah.
1: And it looked like a team that didn't want to be there. And that's why you're going to have to tinker in the offseason with this roster.
0: Talking to Reggie Miller. He'll be on the call. Mike Tirico, Jamal Crawford. That will be tonight, 8:30 Eastern on NBC and Peacock. We've talked about it, but we're watching the games. A lot of people are watching SGA now because people weren't watching probably during the regular season. You see him because you have to watch him because these are big games. Now everybody's got an opinion on SGA and flopping. I don't blame SGA. The officials have to call this. And I don't know if the officials are going to change what they're seeing or what they're willing to call, but it is a problem when you watch it. I think the aesthetics for the casual basketball fans, like, this is not what we want to see. Like star players in soccer falling down all the time. We don't want to see it. You, who flopped as well as anybody, you sold fouls. How's that? You sold.
1: Oh, there you go. There you go.
0: You I was sold.
1: Look. I understand we've got to have this conversation, but also too, people have way too much time because it's SGA, the game of basketball. He's not playing the game and officiating the game. So I be more upset at the officials and how they have called it. He's not blowing the whistle for himself. But if you look at this series, he took 9 free throws in game 1, only 6 free throws in game 2. He took 12 in game 3, but remember, it was all in the third quarter when it was a 45-minute quarter, and that's when he was doing the pump fake and listening to head coach Mitch Johnson from the Spurs. Defensively, we got out of character. That's when they were jumping and they would come down on him. That's not on him. That was on the Spurs being out of position. And in game 4, he only shot 7 free throws because they were better disciplined.
0: Yeah.
1: So he is below his average, his season average. He's only averaging 8.5 free throws in the 4 games in this series. So for people think he's going to the free throw line 15 times a game. He's only going 8 times, people. So these podcasters, y'all just need to stop. He's playing the game of basketball. It's the same. He's had 3 technical fouls this season. 3, 9 in his career. It's not like Luka getting up every play, complaining to the officials, staying back, hanging back. How about this? Every time he falls to the floor on a non-call, who has the advantage now? The opposing team is 5-on-4. So make them pay. They're not making them pay because he doesn't get up complaining. He gets up and runs back. I think he's built up goodwill towards the officials. People need to stop this. I'm serious. For as much hate as a 2-time MVP gets, this guy has a polished game. We weren't saying this about MJ. MJ was going to the free throw line. MJ never complained. He had more technical fouls than SGA. People need to stop. I'm not trying to defend him, but he's not calling these fouls on himself.
0: And I think you bring up a great point that if you're going to play defense on SGA, then don't go for his pump fakes.
1: Don't go for the pump fakes and don't go for the reach. Be aggressive. But in some of these calls, the Spurs were being way over aggressive, trying to reach in. You reach in, you reach you. I teach. That's the saying. So he made them pay. When they were disciplined in game four, Castle, Vassell, and Dylan Harper were very disciplined defensively in game four. Yeah. Only 6 free throw attempts, and they caused 4 turnovers. You cannot. This goes back to when James Harden was winning MVP. Remember, guys used to reach and he would hold the ball out? Yeah. Same with Chris Paul. You can't put your hand in the cookie jar. Play defense with your feet and your chest and your hands back, which they have, and you see the results.
0: What's OKC do to Wemby tonight?
1: I think you've got to continue to be physical. When they've been physical with him and forced him out the paint, those are the 2 wins. You look at games 1 and games 4, Wemby dominated the paint. And to me, this will be Fox and Castle's job. If they can play downhill, they can get into the paint, collapse the defense, get those lobs. In game 3, the game that the Thunder won on the road, Wemby had 1 lob. He had like 5 lobs in game 4 because the guards were aggressive, getting into the paint, collapsing the defense. But you've got to get Wemby, which is easier said than done, out of the paint at that 7'4" frame. And if he's going to make jump shots, so be it. He can make them, but I would much rather live with him being out there because even a missed shot by him in the paint, you see those tip-ins?
0: Yeah.
1: He's throwing the ball to himself. No one else can go up there and get it. So anytime he catches it into the paint, he is hurting the Thunder.
0: Every great player adds something. Each year, you try to add something new to the arsenal. And I'm wondering if Wemby is working with Jamal Crawford on ball handling, maybe Hakeem Olajuwon with footwork here. I'm curious, you know, Jordan famously went down on the blocks later in his career. You're adding to your game. What does Wemby add in the offseason if you said you have to work on this?
1: I think, and we see a little bit of this in his pregame routine with the trainers being very physical and holding him and hitting him. I think he'll get stronger. But there's a guy that I believe played with the Spurs who's arguably the greatest power forward of all time, and Tim Duncan. I would love for him to get a back-to-the-basket game and then face you 8 to 10 feet out. You know how great Timmy was using the bank shot and facing you up in those mid-range. I think that's the next evolution. We've seen a couple of these moves, and I think we've called him out in the game. He has a little Dirk Nowitzki when he turns around and puts that, you know, right leg up. So we know he's capable of playing that way. But this guy is, you know, Jamal worked with him, and he talked about, you know, how much of a genius and how quickly he picks things up. I could see him working with Timmy this summer to work on a face-up game in that mid-range level area.
0: Yeah, and that little turnaround bank shot that Duncan had. Isaiah was on last week, and I said, give me the retired player over 50 who can still shoot, and he said you. So
1: appreciate that, Coach.
0: Yeah, just I don't know if he was friendly towards you when you played against the Pistons. Probably not. He did talk about – there's a video where – he punches Rick Mahorn in the side of the face, and Mahorn just turns and laughs.
1: He just looks at him like, he didn't feel it. He was like, little man, what are you doing?
0: And Isaiah.
1: Like he really could have snapped Isaiah in half, right? But it's almost like he was holding him like this. And Isaiah's like scratching and hitting him like this. And he's just holding him like this, like, dude. Yeah.
0: Isaiah said, I thank Rick Mahorn. I thank him. Every time I see him, I thank him because he could have killed me. I did ask him, give me his best starting 5. And the only position he paused at was shooting guard.
1: Of course.
0: Now, he did pick Jordan, But he goes, you know, I said, you pause.
1: He, put Kobe, he probably said he, between him and Kobe?
0: Yeah. Yeah, he talked about Kobe in there as his two guard.
1: Who did he have as point guard? Did he have Magic?
0: No, he had
1: him. Have Curry?
0: No, he had him.
1: Okay, that's fair enough.
0: All right. Yeah.
1: I thought maybe he would have excluded himself. Small forward, did he go with Larry or did he go with LeBron? He probably went with LeBron.
0: No.
1: He went with LeBron.
0: Larry.
1: Okay. Power forward, I would say Isaiah probably went with James Worthy.
0: Tim Duncan.
1: Okay, Tim Duncan. Cool with that. And I bet you center, he went with Kareem.
0: Yeah, Kareem. Yeah.
1: Okay, that's a good.
0: He was looking at LeBron or Kobe for the two guard with Michael. And that's why he paused.
1: Stereo or Z.
0: No love lost there still,
1: no.
0: Right?
1: No. No, some of those fires burn deep. They do.
0: Okay, but if Barkley and Jordan can get reunited.
1: How they?
0: They're going to play golf. Charles.
1: Well, I want to see it. I got to see it first.
0: Charles,
1: these are words.
0: Charles says he's, you know, him and Mike are probably going
1: to. I got to see it.
0: Play golf. Isaiah and Mike, maybe there's something they could do together.
1: If there's any one interview I would love to navigate, it would be that interview. I would die. Like when I did Isaiah and Larry a couple of years ago, it was like heaven for me because there was some tension there, but there was also a lot of respect between the two.
0: Okay, but why don't you try to navigate this?
1: Don't you think I've tried? Isaiah.
0: Well, Michael's not going to do anything.
1: Michael will not do it.
0: Does Michael dislike you more than he does Isaiah?
1: I don't know. I don't know these things. I don't know. I hope MJ knows that I respect the hell. He knows that. He knows. But some fires burn deep. Come on.
0: But if you want to be hated by Jordan, don't you want to be the number one guy hated by Jordan?
1: You think I would be the number one guy hated by him?
0: No, no.
1: No, I think he has other guys.
0: Yeah.
1: Dude, that's six times. I have zero. I think he probably hates Isaiah more than he would probably hate me. But Isaiah has ring. Two.
0: Yeah.
1: I have nothing. I have nothing. He looks at me like Mahorn was looking at. He's looking at me like, yeah, sit down, go in the corner.
0: But you got in a fight with him.
1: So what? Okay. That means nothing to him. Nothing.
0: Everything meant something to him.
1: Nothing. I guarantee he probably doesn't know my name by now.
0: Oh, will you stop?
1: He probably doesn't know my name by now.
0: Have fun tonight.
1: Let's go. Game 5, 2-2 swing game. Are you kidding me?
0: Oh, by the way, push off anniversary today.
1: What push off? what push off?
0: When you assaulted Greg Anthony. Or Michael.

Reggie Aloysius Miller Jr. III will be on the call tonight. Mike Tirico, Jamal Crawford, that'll be game five in OKC. 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
3: Say thank you. 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

0: No. Rob Bass just passed away over the weekend, I believe. He was young, like in his 50s. 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Enter the promo code Dan Patrick. This day in sports history, have that for you coming up. Cody in Indianapolis. Hi, Cody. What do you have for me?
1: Hey, thanks, Theodore. First time in a long time. Best and worst of the weekend. Best is Aloysius calling the games. Just love hearing him talk. Love hearing him talk basketball, of course. And my worst is the scores to the games. Like, selfishly, I don't have any teams in it, but selfishly, I want closer games. It'd be more fun. So, yeah, whatever. And my worst of this Tuesday is you accusing Reggie of flopping. How dare you?
0: Thank you, Cody. Derek in Washington. Hi, Derek. What do you have for me?
2: Hey, Dan. First time, long time. A Husky 255. I got a best and worst for you. The best is going to be Colton Cowser, the Baltimore Orioles, on Sunday, hitting his first career walk-off home run in the first game of the doubleheader. And better than that, the next day, Monday, Memorial Day game, he hits his second career walk-off home run. The first Oriole to do that since they moved to Baltimore. Okay. And my worst I got for you is the Colorado Avalanche. When they were winning in playoffs, they were 72-1 when they were winning 3-0 in a game, and then they ended up losing to the Vegas Golden Knights. So that's my best and the worst.
0: Thanks. All right. Thank you, Derek. This day in sports history, Paul.
3: I just got two for you on that, Dan. Steve Carlton, 1980 of the Phillies, became the first National League pitcher to have six one-hitters. One-hitters.
0: In a season.
3: In his career.
0: Oh, okay.
3: One-hitters. That's kind of a dubious record.
0: Remember when you were growing up, you weren't supposed to throw curveballs because that would hurt your elbow? That's not the case anymore. Now it's how hard you throw. Now it's just throwing fastballs. Spin rate is really important and how fast you throw. You're going to throw that slider, that screwball, or that curve. You're going to blow your arm out. Yes, Todd?
4: My coach in Little League saw me playing around with that between innings, warming up, and he gave me this death stare, like, do not even think about even practicing that.
0: What could have been with Todd as a pitcher? You could have been the next Tarek Skubal. Yes, Dylan?
5: Yeah, doesn't that seem like much more common sense that trying to throw the ball as hard as possible would be more damaging to your arm than trying to throw a curveball?
0: Yeah, that was a big deal. Like, you had to be 12 before you could throw a curveball. Yeah. You know, we wanted to lie because we wanted to throw curveballs. You can only throw it so hard, but a curveball when you're a little kid, man, I'll take the fastball. That damn curveball had me buckled. Any other ones, Paul?
3: 1988, the Edmonton Oilers won their fourth Stanley Cup in five seasons.
0: Well, you had the 80s with the Islanders, and then you had the Oilers. Whew. Tough to choose between those two dynasties there. Yes, Dylan?
5: Yeah, and then prior to that, we had the Canadiens in the 70s. There's a bunch of dynasties in that stretch.
0: Do you have the odds if it's the Knicks Spurs or Knicks Thunder?
5: Yes, actually, DraftKings just put these up during the show. Spurs, Knicks. Spurs are minus 270 for the series, and Knicks are plus 210.
0: Okay, so slight favorite.
5: Yep, and Thunder Knicks. Thunder are minus 280, and the Knicks are plus 220. So they're basically even.
0: Oh, okay. All right. Todd, did you learn anything today?
4: I did. Don't blame SGA for flopping and being a foul merchant. Get any edge you can. Blame the NBA and the refs.
0: Yes, Dylan, how about you?
5: The Cavaliers conceded.
0: Or quit. Marvin.
6: You think about LeBron late at night.
0: Not late at night, at night, last night. Paul.
3: Reggie sold fouls.
0: What did I learn, Todd?
4: The WNBA had physical play way before Caitlin came on the scene.
0: 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A lot of fun. Great to be back. Thanks for the phone calls, emails, tweets, the all-around support. For Fritzy, Dylan, Marv, Foley, yours truly, and the backroom guys, we'll talk to you tomorrow. Let me get personal here. Have you ever wiped with a piece of dry single-ply toilet paper and wondered, is this as good as it gets? Well, it's not. It gets a lot better than that. Right, Todd? Wouldn't you say that Dude Wipes gets a whole lot better?
4: Much better.
0: Thank you. 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
19: Central Jersey traffic update. Still very heavy traffic. And in fact, the New Jersey Turnpike is now closed. Eastbound Newark Bay Extension at exit 14A. Traffic is jammed over the Newark Bay Extension because of this crash. Bumper to bumper conditions. Stay with truck route 109 or the Pulaski Skyway. Garden State Parkway is all right. And no major problems up and down 287. NJ Transit trains are looking good. That's a look at total traffic. I'm Bob Williams.
20: Here's the updated weather forecast for your Tuesday. For the remainder of this morning, becoming partly sunny. For highs for the day, ranging between 80 and 85. Tonight, partly mostly cloudy. Overnight lows, upper 50s, lower 60s. Wednesday's looking mostly cloudy. There'll be some sunny times, but it'll be warm, 80 to 85, with a chance of a sprinkle or a shower, mostly in the afternoon and at night, maybe even a thunderstorm at night. Highs for the day, 80 to 85. Lows at night, down to about 63. And the outlook for Thursday, calling for a mostly sunny day, mid to upper 70s. Just a slight chance of an afternoon shower. I'm meteorologist Steve Pelletieri for Fox Sports New Jersey.
21: NBC News Radio. I'm Chris Caraccio. Voters are headed to the polls in Texas. They're casting ballots in the Republican primary runoff for the U.S. Senate between incumbent Senator John Cornyn and State Attorney General Ken Paxton. It was just last week that President Trump announced his endorsement of Paxton, effectively turning the race on its head. President Trump will reportedly make a rare trip to Camp David tomorrow to hold a cabinet meeting. That's according to the New York Post, which also said the trip could be scrapped due to bad weather. A White House official told the Post the meeting will focus on the economy, the administration's fraud crackdown, and other issues that are likely to concern voters ahead of the midterms. Over 60 million people in the South and parts of Texas will be under the threat of flash flooding this week. Monica Nelson reports.
1: It comes after the region was hit with heavy rain over the Memorial Day weekend. Flash flooding has been reported in North Carolina, and one person was killed due to floods in Mississippi. This week, a number of storm systems will hit the south, with the risk of flash floods presenting from New Orleans to southern Virginia. Another system traveling to the southern plains will impact parts of north and central Texas today, too.
21: President Trump is at Walter Reed National Military Medical Center for a routine checkup. Last year, doctors diagnosed him with chronic venous insufficiency, a common condition causing mild swelling in his lower legs. The White House says Trump will also spend time with service members and staff at Walter Reed in recognition of their service, professionalism, and dedication to the nation. NASA is set to give an update today about its plans to build a moon base. In a statement, the agency says it intends to share moon base plans and highlight progress toward a sustained presence on the lunar surface. NASA is building off the success of the recent Artemis II mission around the moon with its ambitious plan to create a permanent base. The New York Knicks are into the NBA Finals for the first time in 27 years. Last night, they blew out the Cavs in Cleveland to complete a sweep in the Eastern Conference Finals. They'll play either the Spurs or the Thunder. Those two teams are tied up 2-2 in the Western Conference Finals. I'm Chris Caraggio, NBC News Radio.
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24: Rooting for, folks, I've told this story before. The very first sporting event I went to was the Knicks against the Lakers. It was like, I believe the winter of 1985, sorry. And, you know, we had a lot of family in New York, and somehow I convinced my parents to get me tickets to the Garden. We had terrible seats, but it didn't matter. It was an amazing experience. I still remember to this day, I was on my dad's shoulders after the game leaving. It was an incredible experience. I've waited a long time for a good chance to win the finals. And folks, the Knicks have it. This is an amazing team. They crushed the Cavaliers last night. The highlights are incredible. It was a dunk-a-thon. They had more fast break points in the first half than any team had had in the first half in playoff history. Folks, it was an extraordinary run. And honestly, the seeds for this amazing, incredible postseason, they were planted in 2024. Do you guys remember what happened that summer? Jalen Brunson had just been named second team All-NBA, right? He had been with the Mavs. He comes to the Knicks because Mark Cuban made the biggest mistake of his professional career. And Brunson decides, you know what? I can wait a year and sign a massive $269 million deal, or I can sign and take $113 million less. Yes, that's right. Jalen Brunson took a big sacrifice in 2024. He was pilloried in the media. I'm not going to call out names, but a lot of people, oh, how could he take that much less money? Hey, he's just dumb. Why would you do that? You guys can look in his pockets. I'm looking at the sacrifice that he made and where he's gotten today. Listen, if you're religious at all, you know sacrifice is a large theme in the Bible and hell, in life, right? I'm going to sacrifice this for the greater good, or in this experience, the team. And Jalen Brunson taking $113 million less essentially set the Knicks up so they could trade for OG Anunoby and sign him to a massive deal. And so they could trade for Karl Anthony Towns and absorb his big contract. You guys, have you taken a look at the Knicks salary cap table this season? Jalen Brunson is their third highest paid player. It's comical. Karl Anthony Towns is number one, followed by OG, and then Brunson. He sacrificed so this Knicks team could get a loaded roster. And here's Brunson last night talking about the incredible run and the belief that this franchise has in Jalen Brunson.
25: The belief that the organization has in me has been amazing, and it's something I don't take for granted, and it's something that not a lot of people get the opportunity to do so. So I'm very thankful, and it's an honor to be here in this city and for this organization and this with my teammates. And yeah, obviously these guys have my back.
24: It's a fun team. I tried to make the comparison this morning to the staff. They didn't totally bite on it. But, like, is there a Boston Red Sox vibe here? Is there a Chicago Cubs? Where kind of everybody around the country is like, that's a great story. I mean, hell, Jalen Brunson was taking barbs from Becky Hammon, a legendary WNBA player. Oh, you can't win a title with a small point guard. Well, the Knicks are going to the finals with a small point guard. Jalen Brunson's been utterly dominant. And I do want to add, folks, like, the Knicks and what they've built is pretty incredible when you look at this aspect. So historically, in recent years, teams have been bad, then drafted well, and then got to the finals. I mean, you look at last year's team, the Thunder, hell, this year's team as well. I mean, their core guys have been built through the draft. Yes, obviously SGA was a trade, but their core guys were built through the draft. Look at the Boston Celtics, Tatum and Brown. By the way, we're doing a Celtics topic later. Boston fans, you might want to earmuff it. It ain't great. But the Celtics core, Peyton Pritchard, Brown, Tatum, look at the Denver Nuggets, Jokic, Murray, Ryan Braun, Michael Porter Jr., would they won the title? I mean, you go back, a lot of these teams were built through the draft. And somebody smart said to me yesterday, look at the Knicks. Folks, their entire starting lineup was acquired in free agency or through trades. No homegrown players in their top eight, right? I looked at the top eight for the Spurs and the Thunder. Six on each of those teams were drafted. For the Knicks, it's two. That's it. They have built largely differently. And I think that's because Jalen Brunson took less. And again, you guys can look and be like, ah, stupid. Why would he sacrifice for the team? Well, look where he is now. Jalen Brunson is about to etch himself on the Mount Rushmore of New York sports athletes. If we would agree on that, it's Eli Manning for his Super Bowls. I'm talking the modern era. We're not going Babe Ruth 1920 stuff, okay? In the modern era, it's got to be Derek Jeter, Eli Manning. I think many would agree Lawrence Taylor and Patrick Ewing, right? The greatest Nick. I believe, and again, we're talking modern era. This is no slight to Willis Reed, Walt Frazier. But if Brunson wins the finals, I think he overtakes Ewing. And frankly, he could be incredible and overtake Ewing anyway. And again, I told the story this morning to the staff. Like, Patrick Ewing was my guy growing up. Went to Georgetown. Loved Patrick Ewing. Okay? And he was coming to Macy's for like an autograph signing. And I begged my parents, please, I gotta go. Meet Patrick Ewing. I love Ewing. I had the Ewing jersey. Have one in my home in my closet right now. And I go to the autograph signing and I'm all excited. I'm like, Patrick, sign this. He's like, right. I was like, can I get a picture? He's like, no. And it was one of those, you never want to meet your heroes moments. And I love Patrick Ewing still. That was a mild setback, but I still like him a lot. I think Brunson's going to overtake him. And here's the Mount Rushmore of modern New York sports athletes. I think Ewing gets replaced by Brunson. And again, it's not a slight to Patrick. Some New York fans will argue he underachieved, number one pick. They thought everything. He was going to win it all. Couldn't break through and win the title. Came close. John Starks, don't talk to me about game seven. Okay. Don't talk to me about that shooting performance. Ewing had an amazing career, Hall of Famer, obviously. But I believe Brunson, for the sacrifice of taking less, for being an underdog his entire career. I mean, it's just a great sports story. And it's weird because mostly America's tuned out on the New York teams. This team is different. They're built different. And Jalen Brunson is the quintessential star. For the best I can recall, I can't remember an athlete who's taken less other than Tom Brady in like the last 25 years. Brady took less, sacrificed for the team. They had an amazing dynasty. Brunson's now doing the same. All right, let's pivot to the NFL. And, you know, listen, it's the NFL offseason. The stories are, people are trying to be interesting about teams. And we covered some interesting lines yesterday around the league. One team we did not cover was the Dallas Cowboys. And I saw this, my guy Mike Florio, Pro Football Talk. Brian Schottenheimer sells his house to move closer to the facility so he could spend more time at the facility. And listen, you guys know J-Mac at this point. I don't know Texas real estate. We got a couple guys on staff who do. But this was not a real estate play. This was not so he would avoid traffic. If we're being completely honest, I think Brian Schottenheimer knows what's at stake. He was terrible last year against playoff teams. 1-5-1. And they missed the playoffs for the second year in a row. Schottenheimer saw the offense be incredible. They had Pickens. They were outstanding. But they couldn't win the close game. They were okay in close games. And they couldn't beat good teams. So now they retool the defense. They're going from a 4-3, which they've run for about the last decade and change, to a 3-4. They've got a young defensive coordinator. They stole him from Philly. And it looks like, again, we'll see how the depth charts shake out. But they're going to have 4 or 5 new defensive starters. Now, I don't want to go overboard with the Schottenheimer stuff. He was a former Jets offensive coordinator. we didn't love him in New York. And, you know, I know they did have a decent run, but it was almost in spite of him. They were winning with the defense with Rex Ryan. We won't go through the history. But if you look at this Cowboys team and you think, oh, well, there's something here, Jay. You're missing out. Look at the win total. Remember last week we did the story. Cowherd was so excited. I had a buddy text me. Boy, he was so geeked about that Cowboys win total moving from 8.5 to 9.5. And a lot of it was after the schedule came out, you know, things shook out nice for Dallas. But I'm just going to go through the first 7 games here, guys. Okay. That game against the Giants are small road favorites. That's a huge game against your rival, John Harbaugh's debut. We don't know if Malik Nabers is going to be around. That's a massive game. I'm not counting that as a win for sure. Then you've got Washington, another division rival, and Dan Quinn's fighting for his job. Okay. Jaden Daniels comes into the season healthy. I don't know that that's a layup. Then you go to Rio to face the Ravens. You come back, no bye. Okay. There isn't a lot of data on the Cowboys because they haven't played an international game in 12 years. We don't know how they're going to reply. Coming back from a trip to Rio to go to face the Houston Texans. Good luck with that. So now all of a sudden you're staring down the barrel. Oh, damn. We're 1-3. We had sky high expectations. And you know, Baker Mayfield, Thursday, short week. Think about this, guys. Rio to Houston. All the Texans do with one of the best defenses in the league is beat you up. Then you've got to go on a short week to, at home to play the Bucks. Never a layup with Baker Mayfield. Oh, and then you've got to go at Green Bay, at Philly. There isn't a tougher 7-game schedule to start the season. You know, maybe Brian Schottenheimer sees the writing on the wall. Holy hell. We got Marcus Freeman, the hottest name in coaching right now at Notre Dame, talking about why he stayed. You know they're coming after Freeman. I'm just telling you guys right now, between the quarterback and the coach, Notre Dame's going to the playoffs. Would not be shocked if they're in the Final Four or the final. Haven't bet any college football futures yet, but keep an eye on that team. And I bring that up because at some point, does Jerry break character? Hey, man, Jason Garrett, that was fun. And Mike McCarthy. Maybe Jerry says, hey, I'm so old. I need a coach that's a big deal as opposed to me being the man who's doing press conferences 3 times a week and meeting the media. Maybe he does that and goes to Marcus Freeman. Now, we have heard this before. Hey, what happened to Lincoln Riley? Right? That was supposed to be a lock. He clearly is afraid to bring in a powerful coach like he did in the 90s. And we know that guy got all the credit. Jerry got jealous. We don't need to rehash it. But I don't see greatness in Dallas the way everyone else does. To me, this is a good, not great team. We'll see how the defense adjusts. Again, I did like the move bringing in the young defensive coach from Philly. We saw what he did with their secondary. Now he gets Caleb Downs. So I guess the arrow's pointing slightly up for the Cowboys. But I don't think by any stretch they're a playoff team. And when that doesn't happen, then you start wondering, is Shoddy going to get run out of town? How many more years can Jerry take no playoffs and be happy with it? So starting the show with New York and Dallas. I know you guys like that, especially given my proclivity to talk Knicks for about 2 hours today. And yeah, I'm going to bash the Cowboys when I get a chance. Coming up next. Oh, my gosh. We have so many good things to talk about. None of it involving the OKC Thunder. Injury news is bad. Line is dropping. Spurs looking very tidily. Yes, that's a word I just made up. That's next year on The Herd. You know, I say this all the time. 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
24: They're on The Herd. Mark Schlereth coming up in next hour. Talk to us about the Cowboys. I wonder if he'll talk about the Broncos, huh? He loves that team. Pretty good. Cowherd's team, of course. All right, let's talk about tonight's game. Big one. Big, huge, seismic game in the NBA. Game 5, Spurs at Thunder. Series tied at 2. I'm sure you saw the news yesterday. OKC officially ruled out A.J. Mitchell. I mean, ruling him out more than a day in advance of the game. Like I said, I think he's cooked for the series with the calf. J-Dub is interesting. They're toggling between strain and just a variety of words to describe a hamstring injury. They're calling him day-to-day. I'll be shocked if he plays. It's his fourth hamstring injury of the season. And all of a sudden, you see the line opened up at 5.5, and now all the money coming in on the Spurs is down to 4.5. Folks, this is a big, big moment for OKC, and I will add the NBA as well. Okay? We're 2 weeks away from the NBA Finals. Well, give or take 2 weeks. If the Thunder advance to face the Knicks, what do you think the storylines will be in that time frame? I think number one undeniably is the Knicks. Oh my gosh, this is amazing. This is great. And number two is flopping. And I was not a big deal with the tanking. I did not think it was a huge deal. I've been saying this is a great draft. You guys know I'm a college basketball nerd. This is a great draft to tank for, right? The incentive is there. Tank. It worked out for a lot of teams. A couple kind of got shafted. Sorry, Pacers. But what we missed all season was the flopping. That's the real story. In the regular season, not everybody's really watching the NBA. You're checking it out, but the ratings aren't 10 million for regular season games. That's just not how it is. There's too many games. So now we get to the playoffs. The audience is larger. Casuals are like, oh, I want to see what this alien Wemby looks like. And you tune in to watch the guy, and all you see is flailing, flopping OKC Thunder. It's unwatchable. You got longtime NBA fans saying it. You got casuals, the media. Like I said yesterday, every morning after a game with the Thunder, the story is, hey, here's 10 flops that I strung together. Can I get 2 million views and get paid off this? Like, that's what's happening online the day after Thunder games. I don't recall, by the way, any flopping talk in Cavs Pistons, Knicks Sixers, Knicks Hawks, nothing in the East. It's really centered around one team, the Thunder. We had Jovan Buha on yesterday. He has some decent ideas that I wonder if the NBA would consider implementing.
31: I think it's hard to assess it in the moment, right? Like, I mean, I don't think we want to add more reviews to the games already. There are too many reviews and the review process takes too long. Maybe you could have retroactive fining or technical fouls for flops. I think that would cut that out, right? Like if imagine Shea getting suspended because he had 16 flopping technicals. I think that would de-incentivize him to do that, right? So I think maybe you could do something like that, but nothing with more reviews.
24: Totally agree. I mean, imagine if they kept track of flopping, like they keep track of technicals. You know, the technicals really only impacts a few guys, Luka, Draymond Green, a handful of others. The flopping would really only apply to, it would be like the SGA rule, you know, the free throw merchant rule, stop flopping. So now SGA is under the gun here, folks. Without Mitchell and J-Dub, this is a fascinating stat. 21 games this season without those two. The Thunder went 11-10. treading water. Now, obviously, you'd need to drill down in the data and see, like, well, who else missed the games? Well, was SGA out? You know, who were they playing? But did it back-to-back? Fine, you could do all that. But the big picture shows 11 and 10 without those two. And you guys saw game four, non-competitive in the second half. No creators outside of SGA. And if you want to get excited, Spurs fans, Wemby only played 31 minutes in game four. This could be a, hey, Wemby, we need you out there for 41 minutes to lock this win up, and then we seal the series at home. The most amazing stat in this series is with Wemby on the court, the Spurs are plus 50. 50. With him off the court, they're minus 46. It's tough to, like, visualize that. But look at the starts that the Spurs have had. They come out of the gate, like, I mean, unbelievable. Because Wemby's such a factor on the court. And if we're being honest, the Spurs undeniably have the better starting lineup. I mean, OKC has injuries, but it's not even close. Every game right out of the gate, Spurs are on fire. Wemby's dominating. And we had Kevin O'Connor on the show talk yesterday. The pressure's on SGA. Can he deliver?
1: It's really just all on Shai Gilgeous-Alexander to create. We saw the Spurs earlier in the series, the first three games, they're trapping SGA more outside, sending two at him in pick and roll. And it's amazing to see Wemby just change everything about who SGA is, because during the regular season and during the whole playoffs, he took 25% of his shots inside of the restricted area. That's down to 12% in this series when Wemby is on the floor. It's baffling to see a player like SGA unable to figure this out, but it really speaks to Wemby's greatness on the defensive end of the floor and the Spurs game plan as a whole.
24: Yeah, great stats there. And SGA in four games, tiny sample size, is shooting 39%. This is a guy who shot 55% during the regular season. That's an incredible drop-off. And then you look at his threes, he's 4 of 15. He's not a great shooter. He's just not from three. And folks, final stat. In the two wins, SGA has just three turnovers. When they're winning, he's not turning the ball over. The two losses, eight. That number goes up, more pressure on him to deliver. Castle's not falling for his nonsense. Listen, this is going to be a big night in the McIntyre household. Okay, game one, I was going crazy. My kids want me to live stream the fourth quarter of this game just simply because, if you couldn't tell, I get into it. Unfortunately, I have a first place men's league basketball game tonight, so the timing is going to be a little dicey. Let's go to Rachel Nichols with the news.
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17: Only you, Jason. Only you.
24: I will take out the trash, though.
17: See, there we go. I like this change in you. I want to get a little deeper on what you were talking about with the injuries and Jalen Williams. You mentioned he was day-to-day. They've actually changed him to a, quote, game-time decision. And they're hoping that after he played 37 minutes in game one, but then only played 7 minutes in game two and missed game three, he can now be back to being a force in game four. We'll see if he plays, but it just changes the entire offense and defense, frankly, for the Thunder if he's out there. I mean, he's really their only other elite playmaker. So it puts so much more of a burden on Shai when he's out.
24: Yeah.
17: And look, defensively, he's a 6'5", you know, guy who can defend the wing. He can defend. I mean, he can switch on to basically any position. How much do you think the J-Dub injury is going to sort of hinge tonight's game?
24: Well, I mean, you know, if he comes in and the Spurs want to run, I don't, you know, you got a bad hamstring. I don't see that. I don't see him playing. I don't know. It would be obviously a huge shot in the arm for them because Chet, as we discussed yesterday, he's not quite doing his job.
17: Yeah. I mean, you know what I think. I think that the role players are going to play better tonight. Alex Caruso is not going to end this game the way he did game three with 0 points. They're playing at home. Those guys are too good. They had, you know, a really off night shot making. I would expect, you know, I'd expect the entire bench, frankly, to play better than they did in game three. I think they're going to get more involved when they get onto the court. That being said, without J-Dub, I'm just not sure that they can do what they need to do tonight without Chet stepping up. And this is kind of the put up or shut up game for him, right?
24: No? Good luck, Chet. Yeah, no, you're right. Yeah.
17: All right, let's move on. Oh, sorry, I lost my stat here. Let's move on. We're going to talk a little bit about LeBron because he is an unrestricted free agent. And a surprising name, Jason, has popped up for his services. The Washington Wizards have joined the rumor mill.
24: Your Wizards.
17: There
24: Rachel.
17: We go. The idea that LeBron could join Anthony Davis, Trae Young, strong young core, and of course the number one overall draft pick is sort of working its way through the ether. Look, you know, I would, it's being called, their Wizards are being called a dark horse. I would maybe put them at like a midnight blue, a very, very dark, like dark chocolate brown, maybe. But still, I don't know. Do you think that LeBron would consider them?
24: I don't. I cannot see it. Forget the fact that Michael Jordan ended his career.
17: Yeah, baby.
24: With the Washington Wizards, and it was a disaster. Couldn't make the playoffs. Is the LeBron play here? Well, I'll show you. I can get this motley crew. Right. I can get them to the playoffs.
17: But they're not really a motley crew anymore. I just want to say, look, I'm very dubious.
24: Are you saying there's a chance here, Rachel?
17: No, I'm very dubious that this could happen, but I understand the line of thinking. You've got, first of all, D.C. is not a small market. It's the sixth largest metro area in the entire United States. It's the capital, you know, of the world. You've got presidents coming to games, that kind of thing. And also, LeBron has talked very favorable about this team. I want to read you from his podcast. He said, I'm very intrigued and very interested to see what happens there. He loves the moves for AD and Trey. Do I think it's going to happen? No. Do I understand why DC is in the conversation? Yeah, I do.
24: Is this a leverage play by your Rich Paul and company?
17: I mean, I don't think they need that. I don't think they need the Wizards as a leverage play.
24: Well, hey, Lakers, we're not playing for $8 million. You got to bump that up or we'll go to D.C.
17: Yeah, well, you know.
24: Enjoy the cherry blossoms, LeBron.
17: Definitely get more money in D.C. than he could in Cleveland or the Lakers, so we'll see. All right, let's get back to your Knicks.
24: Yes.
17: We, of course, know they're in the finals for the first time since 99. But my biggest thing is watching this offense because the Knicks did not look like this through the season. They have outscored their opponents by 262 points during this playoff run. That is the best 11-game stretch ever. Regular season, playoffs, better than the Steph KD Warriors, right? So how did they do it? And Jason, I think that there's the Karl Anthony Towns factor really cannot be overlooked here. You remember that they weren't really playing with him as a focal point for most of the season. They have changed now to him being, you know, the offense runs through him. More guys are running and cutting around him. And Karl actually spoke to how this happened. It might surprise you.
0: You're down 2-1. Obviously, it's not the end of the world, but it's, you know, you guys understand the importance of the next game. Every game is just, it should be acting like we're down 2-1, no matter if we're up 3-0. You know, you go in there, you say how you feel, what your feelings, your idea, and see if it's received. And it was received.
17: So they were down 2-1 to the Hawks.
24: I remember.
17: Walked into Mike Brown's office. And look, he said earlier in the season, I want to be more involved in the offense. It was not the decision Mike Brown had made. There have been a lot of questions, right, about, you know, can Kat really fit into this team? Maybe they should trade him. What about still going after Giannis? You get rid of Kat. And I think he just made a strong enough case. You had a lot of the assistant coaches kind of with him on this idea. And it gets not only the other guys running and cutting, it gets them more involved. You know, they're able to catch off the ball, that kind of thing. But also, if you're more involved offensively, you're going to play much better defensively. It is going to change things. And I think when we talk about, could a team that nobody thought would really have a chance against either of these Western Conference teams, right? In a finals, it was sort of, oh, sure, but it's the JV team. There's no way they could win against, you know, Oklahoma City or the Spurs. Making this change, I think, changes the odds, right? I mean, they're still going to be an underdog, right?
24: They'll be an underdog, but I don't know how much of one. Now, listen, Landry Shamet's not going to shoot, what was he, 11 of 12 from three in the series? Oh, it's ridiculous. Unbelievable stuff. But I think they're going to have a chance, Rachel. Obviously the Spurs defenders, you know, it's a major upgrade going from Donovan Mitchell and Harden defensively to Castle and Harper.
17: 100%.
24: You know, like that's night and day. But I saw a stat that the Knicks, when the finals start, the Knicks will have not lost in 41 days.
17: Yeah.
24: And the way they're knocking out these teams in game four, like I'll say this, the Lakers didn't roll over at game four at home against the Thunder. They fought hard. They led in the fourth quarter and they ended up losing.
17: Yeah.
24: But like Atlanta was down like 50 in that final game. I mean, the Sixers were down a ton. That was over.
17: Yeah, no,
24: these games are over by halftime.
17: Yeah. No,
24: this is a fun team. Yeah. I mean, I know you talk to a lot of people around the league. I would assume many didn't see this.
17: No.
24: But I think the biggest takeaway, if you want to remember this for next year, the regular season's fine, but just remember what you thought coming into the season, regardless of what you saw during it. Because we like the Knicks.
17: Yeah, absolutely.
24: Coming into the season. Coming off a conference finals.
17: No, you and I both picked them to get to the finals.
24: Yeah.
17: So, you know, I would say, though, that the reason people around the league are so surprised is that going into the playoffs, right, they weren't playing like this. For the first three games of the playoffs, they weren't playing like this. And I just think you have to take it back to this Karl Towns situation. And it's changed the vibe of the team. It's changed what they think they can do. But I do agree with you. Who do you think is the best player the Knicks have faced in these playoffs?
24: Ooh, that's a good question. Okay, so Jalen Johnson didn't have a great series. Joel Embiid missed a game. Maxey's good. Mitchell, Mobley. Is it Maxey or Mitchell?
17: I'd say Mitchell, right?
24: Okay.
17: But I would not put Donovan Mitchell on the class of Shea or Wemby.
24: No. Yeah, it's obviously a taller order.
17: Yeah.
24: But OG Anunoby was not 100% early in the series. Last night he looked fine. Yeah. He'll be 100% come June 3rd.
17: Absolutely. This gives them more of a chance. This offensive switch gives them more of a chance, and it's been fun to watch it run crazy.
24: All right, Rachel, with the news.
2: Well, that's the news.
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2: The Herd Line News.
24: All right, coming up next, you know, like, obviously, we'll talk about the Cavs angle. I have, like, a Hail Mary option for them. People are at a breaking point. Do we move off Harden? Do we trade Mitchell? Is it Mobley? Can you get something for Allen? What do the Cavs do? I got a bit of a solution next here on The Herd.
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17: It's time. The United Football League regular season is wrapping up. Week 10 action is this weekend. First, you've got Fox UFL Friday featuring the Dallas Renegades versus the St. Louis Battlehawks at 8 o'clock Eastern. Then on Sunday, it's the Louisville Kings against the Columbus Aviators at 6. All on Fox.
24: All right, we've given our flowers to the New York Knicks for going to the finals for the first time since 1999. I saw some of the items that were not available in existence in 99. It's crazy. It's been forever for the Knicks. But now we want to focus on the Cleveland Cavaliers, which is not something that any TV show really has talked about a lot since LeBron left. But if we're being completely honest, we're going to do the full autopsy. This was a successful season for the Cavs. You made the conference finals, okay? That it ends about there because there's so many questions as to what you do going forward. And I should start with Kenny Atkinson, but we'll save him for a moment. Let's start with James Harden, okay? And somebody funny joked that you can't call him James Harden. He's Jim Harden because he doesn't deliver in the postseason. He's just Jim, okay? James Harden was terrible last night. 12 points. Folks, in elimination games this season, he's played in three of them. He's shooting 25% from the field, and he's 1 of 17 on threes. That's 5%. Those are elimination games. Put up or shut up, season on the line. It was Raptors, it was Pistons, and it was last night against the Knicks. What do you do, man? You traded for him. And again, I,

0: folks, listen, I kind of have a soft spot for James Harden just because he's such a good offensive player, and I wish I had his bag, and I don't, and I never will. But he in his prime, James Harden was unbelievable, a great scorer. He's a Hall of Famer. But, oh, my gosh, listen, this is indefensible. After the loss last night, remember, they got swept. They were down by 30 in the first half. They got embarrassed. This is actually real quotes from James Harden. This is not AI. Here's James Harden talking about the loss and whether or not they were the better team.
1: I can't even answer that question, honestly. You know what I mean? Like, yeah, it was 4-0, but I don't think we had a chance as far as our best shot. You know, from a standpoint of the circumstances, you know, obviously they dominated us 4-0, but yeah, I don't know if I can necessarily answer that question.
0: Excuse me? I mean, folks, I joked yesterday that they were planning their summer trips, and I'm sure DaBaby was getting on a plane with Harden after the game to head to Cancun, you know, with a flotilla of women, and they were going to just live their best lives, right? That's what he looked like. He was looking at his itinerary. Damn, did I forget the toothpaste? You know, like, what is he saying? And now Harden is the easy punching bag because he's the biggest name star on the team. Donovan Mitchell even jumped in to try to defend his boy Harden. Here's Donovan Mitchell.
2: I think we also ignore his greatness in a major way. I say we, I really mean y'all. This man changed the game of basketball. Like, changed the game of basketball in ways that we've never seen before. And we live in such a ring-dominant culture that we're willing to write a guy off because he hasn't gotten there. God, it's transcended basketball.
0: A lot of what he said is accurate, but is that the right thing to say after getting swept? And Harden was atrocious? I mean, yes, Harden has done some things to change basketball. They changed rules because of him, given the rip. Remember the rip through? He was doing all this. He was SGA before SGA, okay? And they changed rules because Harden was doing all this stuff. And it was unstoppable and it was unseemly and people didn't like it. He's a great player. He's a Hall of Famer. I got it. Donovan, he just played horrifically. He had a bad postseason. Yes, he had a couple good games. But you trade for him because you know that he's going to deliver more than Garland. Garland's a player, but he's young and always hurt. Harden showed up at least. But I just can't get past how bad he's been in the elimination games. 1-for-17 on threes? So then the question becomes, well, what do you do with Harden? Do you let him walk? And I know some people are nodding. Yeah, you let him go. Okay, well, they're a second apron team. So you're paying a big tax. You know, the owner's cutting a big check after the season. And who are you replacing Harden with? Because if that's the case, you're backsliding. You don't just say, well, slide Max Strus in. No, it's not going to work like that. So then it becomes like, okay, well, what are the other alternatives? And I think most people would agree, Kenny Atkinson, probably in the next 72 hours, I'm going to go ahead and guess he gets fired. I'm not saying go bet it on some of these, not gambling sites, but fine. Kalshi or Polymer. Do not do that. Okay. But I think Kenny Atkinson's in deep trouble. He is the one who said we're not losing the series. Like, guy, come on. You can't say that. And I think the hot name we're going to hear pretty quickly is Jason Kidd. And I think Jason Kidd, who was just run out of Dallas by Nico Harrison, his replacement, Masai Ujiri comes in, says, we're cleaning house. Jason Kidd's gone. Jason Kidd's a good coach. I don't know if he's great, but he's good. He's a name. And if you get Jason Kidd, can you then make a play for LeBron James? We know they have a history. They go way back. These are two Hall of Fame players. You know, Cleveland would love to get LeBron back in the fold, get some leadership. You think LeBron's team's getting swept the way the Cavs did? Yes, LeBron's been swept a couple times in recent years. Hey, you don't have Luka. You know, AD gets hurt, whatever. Like, come on. But they're not getting gutlessly swept the way the Cavs did. So I think my guess is we hear Atkins is fired. I think Jason Kidd will be one of the top names out there. And I do believe there will be some LeBron chatter, which has been going on for a few months, but I think Rachel knows this too. LeBron is certainly looking for outlets. Hey, Lakers, see the Cavs? They just hired my guy, Jason Kidd.

0: Yeah, I would consider going to Cleveland. We're now hearing LeBron in Washington. And, you know, Rachel's been doing this long enough. I've been around this stuff. Guys, LeBron's playing the game. He's trying to generate leverage around the league so that he can get himself paid by the Lakers. LeBron, we'll keep you at $4 million, $7 million, whatever the number is. All right, well, you know what? I'll just go to D.C. then. Enjoy it. Good luck. Pay Jared Vanderbilt. Do your thing. So I don't know. I'm of the belief that there's major changes coming. I think Jared Allen could be on the move. One of the big four. How's this? One of the big four will not be there next season. Allen, Mobley, Harden, or Mitchell. And Mitchell probably has the most resale value. He was actually quite good. I think he's got defensive limitations, but he's a scoring machine. I think Mobley has probably your longest term upside because he's the youngest. We've heard his name dangled in Giannis speculation. And so is there a world where you get, hey, let's go grab Jason Kidd. Then let's get LeBron and let's get Giannis and we'll move off Mobley. I mean, is that in play? Can you get James Harden to take not a hometown discount, but can you get him to take a little less? Hey, James, you made a lot of money in your career. We're close to breaking through. Can you help us out? You see what Jalen Brunson did in New York? He took less. Can you help us out? Now, Rachel, I want to bring you in here. I don't know if that's a realistic, but something has to happen, right, between Harden, Mitchell, Mobley, and Allen. It's just too much of a price to pay for a team that probably doesn't open next season top three in the East if they come back fully formed.
1: This is currently the most expensive roster in the NBA. The most expensive. And this is what you get for it. Look, I would make major changes if I was in the Cavs front office. I would definitely go after Giannis hard and dangle Mobley. He does cost more money. Giannis's annual salary is going to be about $8 million more than Mobley. And you got to find that money somewhere. The Cavs are already way over the second apron. You've got to find money to get LeBron to come in, right, in your scenario. You're saying trade Mitchell. I think they would need a younger, dynamic guy like Mitchell to be on that team. Giannis is shown to be injury prone. LeBron, obviously, you know, he's going to be 42. He's playing incredible out of this world for 42, but for 42. And you just, it would take a lot of gymnastics, but I think it's worth exploring everything, including Jason Kidd, because this isn't going to do it. I mean, you said, oh, it's a success. Like, I don't know, man. They got to the conference finals because of the bracket. Like, yes, you made it to the conference finals, but you played the Raptors in the first round, who were never favored to get out of the first round. And in the second round, yes, you played the number one seeded Pistons, but ask anyone before the playoffs started. Go back, look at the clips. The Pistons were not projected to do well in the playoffs because they didn't have anyone besides Cade, right, on the offensive playmaking side. And everyone, you know, I don't know why they didn't get one at the trade deadline, but you better be sure that they will coming into next year. So I don't know. I don't look at the conference finals as some great accomplishment to hang your hat on when you get swept and you just seem gutless in so many of the games.
0: Yeah. Well, it kind of seemed, do you remember the Portland team that got to the conference finals against the Warriors? It was Dame and CJ.
1: Oh, I was they had at been that like entire
0: a,
1: series.
0: Yeah, they had been like a first, second round team and they finally broke through. They get swept. But it was like, all right, we're close. We finally broke through. And they never could get there again. Then they blow it up. You could try to run this back and the owner cuts a huge check, or you could try something drastic. I think they're leaning toward drastic because, you know this, if the Celtics come back next year, they're better. I think Tyrese Halliburton and the Pacers are better. We have to assume the Pistons are going to add somebody. And then the Knicks, they're right. They're going to be back the same group.
1: I mean, look, I would not compare it to that Portland series. I was at every game of that series. Portland fought game, tooth and nail. That did not happen in this series, Jason. It did not happen.
0: Coming up next, could the Raiders make a big trade to help out Fernando Mendoza?
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9: Here's the updated forecast for the afternoon hours. Our skies will be partly sunny. Temperatures reaching the lower 80s. Light southeast winds at night, mostly cloudy. Overnight lows from 57 to 62. Wednesday's weather features a good deal of clouds and sunny times and high temperatures of 80 to 85 with a 20% chance of an afternoon and evening shower or thundershower. Temperatures at night will generally range back down to 63 after highs in the 80s. It looks like a Thursday is going to be mostly sunny. Highs close to 80 degrees. Just a slight chance of an afternoon shower. Sunny skies, 77 Friday. I'm meteorologist Pelletieri for Fox Sports New Jersey.
10: NBC News Radio, I'm Chris Caraggio. Iran is threatening to retaliate against the U.S. after yesterday's strikes against Iranian missile launch sites and other targets that were described as self-defense. NBC's Chris Pallone reports it comes as diplomatic efforts continue.
11: Even as the U.S. conducted new defensive strikes in southern Iran overnight, talks to end the war continue. President Trump posting that negotiations are proceeding nicely and that the end result will be a great deal for all or no deal at all.
10: U.S. Central Command's Timothy Hawkins said that strikes were meant to protect U.S. personnel from imminent threats posed by Iranian forces. Iran's Islamic Revolutionary Guard Corps said it has the legitimate right to respond to anything that represents a violation of the ceasefire. Voters in Texas are making their choice in the Republican primary runoff for the U.S. Senate today. Incumbent Senator John Cornyn is battling for his political future against State Attorney General Ken Paxton. It was just last week that President Trump announced his endorsement of Paxton, effectively turning the race on its head. Cornyn fell into disfavor with Trump when he initially did not back Trump's 2024 presidential run. AAA has the latest on the highs and lows of America's gas prices today. Monica Nelson reports.
12: AAA says there are six states seeing averages over $5 a gallon. That would be Washington, California, Nevada, Oregon, Alaska, and Hawaii. Only Oklahoma, Indiana, Mississippi, and Georgia are still shy of $4. AAA says Memorial Day weekend brought some of the highest gas prices in 4 years. Around this time last year, we were paying about $3.18 a gallon. I'm Monica Nelson.
10: The threat of flash flooding is looming over more than 60 million people in the South and parts of Texas this week. It all comes after the region was hit with heavy rain over the Memorial Day weekend. Flash flooding had been reported in North Carolina earlier today, and one person was killed in Mississippi due to the floods. I'm Chris Caraggio, NBC News Radio.
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0: Different head coaches. Six. I mean, listen, I know we make fun of my Jets on this show all the time. They are a definite easy target. Low-hanging fruit. You know who else is? The Raiders. No playoff win since 2002. I mean, you stack the Jets and Raiders the last 15 years next to each other, and you just got a lot of dysfunctional, embarrassing football. But the Raiders have hope this season because they got Fernando Mendoza. Listen, we got to be honest. Mendoza is very likable. You know, see how Jalen Brunson's likable with the Knicks? Mendoza is extremely likable. He's just a winning player. He's a nice guy. He's humble. He calls himself a nerd. He updates his LinkedIn profile. He gets in front of a crowd and speaks, and you're just like, gosh, I could hang with this guy. This could be my buddy. We could be friends. Fernando Mendoza also can spin it. He took Indiana, to a national championship. And now, he's in something of a quarterback battle, depending on who you talk to, with Kirk Cousins. But an interesting subplot is kind of sort of developing in the desert. So A.J. Brown, we know the countdown is to June 1. He's likely going to be out of Philly. We know the Patriots are involved heavily. We know the Rams previously were involved. But yesterday I floated to our guest, James Palmer. I was like, should we consider the Raiders? Should A.J. Brown consider going to the Raiders? Because their wide receiver room is the weakest in the league. Here's what Palmer had to say.
15: It's Monday, 4 o'clock. That's when the financial aspect of this thing changes, right? And the dead cap monstrous number changes for the Philadelphia Eagles, and they can make a move. Howie Roseman has no deadline. That's part of, I think, his leverage, because the Patriots' leverage is this. Hey, we're the only team in play here. So, you know, what do you want from us? And so that's exactly where this thing stands right now with A.J. Brown, is how he's trying to increase his leverage and seeing how much compensation he can get for a player that he thinks he maybe deserves a one for. We'll see. There's been reports out there he'll get a one for A.J. We'll see if that actually happens.
0: Yeah, I don't want to. I know he gets upset at me sometimes, but I don't want to mention there was a disgruntled pass rusher on the Raiders. Who kind of wanted to be traded out. What do you want to go to Philly? I don't know. I'm not doing anything. It's tough for the Raiders, who are rebuilding, to part with a first-round pick, especially when you're rebuilding around Mendoza. And here's the other aspect of the A.J. Brown potential deal to the Raiders if they get involved. Do you do it for Kirk Cousins as your starter? Like, what are we doing? Are we trying to compete this year? That's the part that I can't totally get behind. Like, I'm not bringing in A.J. Brown to help Kirk Cousins. I'm bringing him in to help Fernando Mendoza. And then there's, like, probably a segment of people who are like, we want a good team this year. Well, I don't know. You drafted Mendoza one. We know what the ceiling is for Cousins. I'm of the belief you should just start Mendoza. If you're starting Mendoza, I say you go get A.J. Brown. Now, I don't know about giving up a one. You know, could you do two twos and whatever else? I don't know. That's where maybe you get Crosby. Here's James Palmer talking about whether or not Mendoza will start this year for the Raiders.
15: They all believe that sitting a quarterback to start his career is what's best. And there's another man in that building that sat at the start of his career and thinks the same way in Tom Brady. I do think you look at the beginning of the schedule as well, and I was looking at this, weeks 2 through 7, at Chargers, at Saints, KC, at Patriots, Bills, Rams, like, whew, it's almost like, man, let's let Kirk take those. But I do think they have a certain plan in place. I think Fernando would have to blow that up from the way he plays throughout the course of camp and preseason to change their thinking. And that's possible, right? That's possible. But I think he'd have to go above and beyond.
0: Interesting. So it sounds like they're leaning Cousins. I've pushed my chips in for Mendoza. As I said yesterday, the only way to be a business owner is to run a business. You can read all the books you want and check out the podcasts and shadow people. You got to run a business. You got to run the P&L. You got to know what that's like in the trenches. Speaking of the trenches, let's bring in Fox NFL analyst Mark Schlereth. Let's bring him in. Mark obviously spent time in the trenches, knows football as well as anybody. Great storyteller. How's the summer treating you, my man?
14: Summer's good. Summer's been really good. About in the yard. My lawn looks tremendous. I'm kicking everybody in the neighborhood's ass right now. So I feel good. I feel good about where I am this summer.
0: So yard work is a dicey topic for me, Mark, because we bought a house in Pennsylvania. You know, I didn't want to do the yard. I'm like, Sundays, I don't want to spend my Sunday raking leaves and cutting grass. I got to watch football. And Saturdays, I got to play hoops and watch college football. So this was a point of contention among me and the wife. How did you guys sort that one out? Like, you spent a lot of time on your lawn, my man.
14: Monday through Friday. I've always been blessed enough to, you know, to play in the NFL and then to talk about the NFL. So my schedule is not like a 9-to-5 schedule. So I always have time midday to do the things that I want to get done in the yard.
0: Yes. Okay. Enough yard talk. Let's get to the trenches in Vegas. I'll just ask straight up, you know, it's early. You haven't seen them both in camp, but you know, Cousins, you know what Mendoza could bring. I think the fan base wants Mendoza. Are you like, hey, let's just throw him in there? This is an experienced guy in college. He's not some one-year wonder like Zach Wilson. Let's just toss him in there. Let's see what he's got. Or do you go with Cousins and then, you know, segue into Mendoza at some other point?
14: Eventually it will be Mendoza, right? I mean, we all know we're going to get there. It's just a matter of when. This is like Jackson Dart in with the New York Giants. We knew we had the bridge guy in Russell Wilson, but at some point we're going to go to Jackson Dart. And ultimately, you know, it's funny that you even brought this topic up, because last week I spent quite a bit of time breaking down Raiders Chargers from week 2.
0: Okay.
14: And why, you ask, I would do this? I don't know. I like to torture myself. But I was really looking at the Chargers defense with Jesse Minter and what he's going to bring to Baltimore. But in doing that, watching this Raiders offense from last year under Chip Kelly, just a disaster, just an abject disaster. Couldn't block anybody. There was not one discernible kind of identity factor. There was not one kind of tenet that Chip Kelly hung his hat on in any way, shape, form, or fashion. And so you're building this offense from scratch. Now, under Kubiak, you will have, you know, you will run wide zone, mid zone. You will have your boot keep play action off of that. We see it here in the video. You'll have all those staples that you run within your offense. But you're still trying to figure out your offensive line. It was an abject disaster last year. You're trying to figure out what your run game is. That was a disaster last year. And I think I think they've got some great pieces that they've gone out and got, you know, Linderbaum from Baltimore. I think the kid in Ashton Jeanty has a chance to be really good. Last year, notwithstanding, it was a disaster. Yes. So like, I just think you're going to establish kind of what you are, what you do. Let Mendoza learn under Kirk Cousins. How long will that last? Will it last three games, four games, five? I don't know. But I think that's a great way to kind of build it, to take some of the pressure off.
0: Yeah. Now, I asked about A.J. Brown. If you're the Raiders, do you consider that? He could jumpstart the offense. Their wide receiver room's pretty weak. Jalen Naylor, like Trey Tucker. Like, come on, they're not cutting it. But I'm sure you played with some, I don't want to, maybe calling A.J. Brown a knucklehead is a bit strong, but listen, they moved off him in Tennessee. He had beef when he was winning Super Bowls and getting to the Super Bowl in Philly. Right. Diva, I don't know what you want to call him, but would you consider trading for A.J. Brown if you're the Raiders?
14: Yeah, I think you'd always be open to it, depending upon kind of what the value of an A.J. Brown is. He's still an exceptional player. There's no question about that. And part of the offense is we're not relying on just our wide receivers to go out there and win one-on-one matchups, man. We are going to run the ball. We're going to set up our play action stuff. We're going to create chunks based upon the way we call plays. And so sometimes in an offense like that, can you get by without having a premier kind of X? You know, and the answer would be, yeah, we think we can, but that premier guy that runs that X, when you get those one-on-one opportunities, man, he makes it a whole lot easier. There's no question. So, you know, this is part of the building process of the Raiders. I think they've done a phenomenal job in the offseason. All that doesn't mean anything unless you go out there and you start to perform and you start to win. But I love what they've done this offseason. I love the fact that they're going to produce and have an identity. These are the things that work. Like, these are our core value plays, and we're going to run these core value plays. And when you think about Gary Kubiak, the father of Clint, was my offensive coordinator.
0: That's right.
14: And so I understand how this process works. We're going to have our basic core plays, and it may be six of them. And we're going to run the living snot out of those six plays. And we're going to give you different window dressing, different looks, different everything. But the bottom line is we're going to be an expert in these. And it becomes the 10,000 hour rules. I've done it 10,000 times. You've defended it 100 times. I'm going to whip your ass in these core value plays. And that's what we're going to do. And off of those core value plays, that's where those big plays, those play action plays happen. And understand this too. Clint was part of Minnesota when Kirk Cousins was running the show in Minnesota. So he's got such a great feel for Kirk, and Kirk is such a good dude, a great mentor, and has such an unbelievable understanding of the offense and this offense that he ran in Minnesota. He's going to bring to the Raiders with him. It's going to be invaluable to be in that meeting room, to see how to prepare, to see how to get yourself ready, to see how to make the adjustments, to see how to make the kills. That'll be invaluable to Mendoza, who's never done at the NFL level before. So I think all those factors are why you just preach in Raiders Nation. You just say, hey guys, be patient. Like, you're going to get Mendoza, but we're going to make sure Mendoza is properly trained up in this offense to have the best chance of success.
0: All right, let's quickly move to the Dallas Cowboys. I think, Mark, when you come on these shows, you have to talk Cowboys. That might be contractual obligation. But I'm sure you saw the headline this week. Brian Schottenheimer moves closer to the Cowboys facility so he could spend more time at practice and with the team. Apparently, he wanted to cut down his commute. I'm sure that's code for something. I don't know what, but I'm guessing he's a little nervous heading into the season in Dallas. Like, this, no playoffs the last 2 years. You've got an owner who's a little wacky in Jerry Jones. You got the Pickens situation, which is a cauldron. I don't know what to make of the Cowboys this year, but their win total did move up from 8.5 to 9.5 after the schedule came out. Is there anything there?
14: I'd hammer the over.
0: Wow.
14: I mean, I would hammer the over. I like, listen, the Dallas Cowboys, to me, you're playing in a division with Philadelphia that we've all said, hey, man, Philadelphia is one of the most talented rosters in football. But their offensive line coach, Jeff Stoutland, said, hey, see you later, guys. I don't want to be here anymore. you know, they've got issues with their wide receiver. You know, the quarterback, there's questions about the quarterback. Like, there's a lot of things going on in Philadelphia. The Giants, I expect the Giants to make a leap under John Harbaugh. But how much of a leap? How good are the Giants going to be? So, you know, you look at Washington, you know, after last year, new offensive coordinator, David Blau, who's never called plays before, you know, what does that look like after Cliff Kingsbury's departure? They invested in the offseason on their defense and all those things. But there's a lot of question marks within this division. One thing I will say about the Dallas Cowboys is you can win a lot of games in this league. You know, we all make it about receivers, which is the most overrated position in football. Ooh. Wide receiver is just ridiculous, ridiculously overrated. Where they have invested is a young offensive line that can hammer people, that can beat up on people. And now they've invested defensively in their front seven. They got D Winners from San Francisco. They went out and got Quinnen Williams, who is an absolute beast from the Jets. Rashawn Gary is part of that. I think he was part of that trade with Michael Parsons. So, like, I don't know that they have a legit big time edge guy that's a, you know, kind of a war daddy off there on the edge. But man, they have invested in that front seven. You control both lines of scrimmage in the National Football League, you're going to win a lot of football games. And when I look at the Dallas Cowboys, that's what jumps out, just jumps off the screen to me more than George Pickens and more than, you know, hey, how are we going to, CeeDee Lamb, George Pickens, our talent out there. They've got plenty of talent, man. I just look at them and say, I think this is a football team that can dominate both lines of scrimmage. And that to me says, hey man, Dallas Cowboys are front runners in my mind to win their division.
0: Interesting. So I thought I heard you say that wide receiver is an overrated position. I'm just curious, how would you rank like the top five positions most important to building a contender in the NFL?
14: Obviously, you got to have the quarterback, right?
0: Okay. I mean, so let me ask, is Dak an A, a B, a C? What are we giving him on a grade? Like,
14: I don't think Dak is, you know, I don't think he's Joe Burrow or Matthew Stafford or, you know, or one of the elite of the elite guys, the Patrick Mahomes, you know, one of those guys. But he's in that next tier, whatever that next tier is. And I think that Dak has been an undervalued, underappreciated quarterback in his time in the National Football League. And he's come out, you know, right from his rookie year and had unbelievable success. Early in his career. And so I just think there's a calming effect there. I just think he's got that quality about him, that old soul quality about him, that pocket nature to him. I think Dak is in that the elites, right? And then the next tier.
0: Two quarterback. Quarterback's the most important. Then the second most important position would be?
14: I just think how you dominate a line of scrimmage on offense. Probably if you were looking at kind of just positionally, do you have a war daddy on the defensive side of the ball? And what I mean by a war daddy is when you break the huddle as an offense, right? Ready? Break. Now you're going, okay, where is that dude and what's our plan? Aaron Donald. You break the line of scrimmage and Aaron Donald was on the opposite team. All 11 sets of eyes go to Aaron Donald and go, how are we going to block that SOB? Like, how are we going to contend with that guy? And, you know, and so you got to have one of those guys. An elite level cornerback can shut down one receiver. An elite level pass rusher can shut down all the receivers. Mm-hmm. And so you got to look at that edge presence or that guy that's just an absolute nightmare. Like, he's unblockable. You got to look at those guys. Then I think you got to have a great, and I mean great, offensive line that can run the football. And running the football is not, you know, popping a draw, chasing on third down and seven and getting 27 yards in the end of the game. You know, you average 1.6 yards per carry on 18 carries, but you had a 40-yard run and a 37-yard run, and everybody goes, look, we run the ball well. No, you don't. It's like Philadelphia back in the Chip Kelly days. You drive me crazy. Led the league in rushing every year and couldn't run the ball 2 inches when it mattered. Like running the ball to me is I get in the red zone. You know, I'm going to run it. I know I'm going to run it. We're still going to get 4 yards and there's nothing you can do about it. Right. That's what running the ball is. Third down and two. You know, we're going to run it. We know we're going to run it and we're going to be able to convert and get a first down. That's what running the ball is. Not tricking people into a, we got a jet sweep for 47 yards. Look how good we are running the ball. No, you're not.
0: Yeah. I guess my point was like, so it sounds like nobody thinks Schottenheimer's an elite coach. They got a tier B quarterback. They don't have a war daddy off the edge. Their offensive line, I don't think would be considered great. Not top five. They're kind of rebuilding it. So that's the only reason I'm not buying. Like they're not great anywhere. They had Micah Parsons as the war daddy and they, you know, they obviously that fell apart. But so I don't know what I'm hanging my hat on. If I'm Dallas, like the Eagles, we know hell. They got a Super Bowl MVP at quarterback. That secondary is nasty. The front seven's incredible. Elite running back in Saquon. The coach, you know, we'll see. The offensive line, elite unit, top 10 unit. So that's the only reason I still like the Eagles.
14: Right. No, I get that. And that's all of that is incredibly fair. And you're 100% right on all that stuff. But doesn't it feel just like there's a turd the punch bowl in Philadelphia?
0: I don't know what are you got sources. You talked to all these teams, coaches. What the hell is the deal with Jalen Hurts? Why is he getting beat up? It's a make or break year for Hurts. What?
14: It feels to me for whatever reason. And I don't, and again, this is just a feel. I don't have any inside information on this. It just, something's off. And, you know, and I can't tell you what it is that's off. I will tell you this, man. And like that position has got to be a position where when everything goes exceptionally well, Jason, quarterback position, you've got to deflect 100% of the praise to your teammates. Got to. It's the position. It's part and parcel of playing quarterback. And when things go wrong, you've got to accept 100% of the blame. You've got to stand up. Even if, like, you can't throw 4 interceptions and go, hey, man, my receiver broke off the wrong route. My offensive line didn't protect me. You got to stand up at the podium and go, I got to be better. That's on me.
0: Is he not doing that?
14: I don't know. I have no idea. Inside the light, he may not do it on the podium. I don't have any idea. But if that becomes a perception in a locker room with your quarterback, then your guys are just not really going to rally around that guy.
0: It is. Yeah. It's weird because you go to the Super Bowl 2 times in 4 years and AJ Brown's like not happy because he's not getting enough targets. It's just, I'm sure you've seen the reports and I don't know how much there is. Hey, AJ Brown had his wedding and Jalen Hurts wasn't there. You know, like, I don't know. What happened if John Elway didn't invite you to his wedding? Would you have been torn apart? I don't know. The dynamic is something I can't understand.
14: I think you have to understand the dynamic behind that. Like, when they first got together in Philadelphia after the trade and I was doing an Eagles game, that they couldn't have been more excited. They went on a recruiting trip together, right? This is how I remember it. And I'm paraphrasing. And I hope I don't get this wrong, but it started off like on a recruiting trip to college together. They chose different schools, but from that point forward, they were like became best buddies and were FaceTime every day. Mm. Like you go from that kind of relationship to all of a sudden we don't like each other. I mean, I don't know. It just feels weird to me. And again, I'm not trying to break news. I'm not a newsbreaker. Yeah. I like to watch film, you know, and I like to talk about football. But it just feels like I said, it feels like there's a turd the punch bowl.
0: Yeah. We can wrap up with this. In your experience in Denver, did you ever have one of those where it was like, hey, everything's good, but people were unhappy?
14: You know, I think there's times that you go through in any situation, not necessarily my time in Denver, but there are, you know, I always talk about building the culture of a locker room. And, you know, there are those organizations, any organization that you're part of, where you slap a mission statement up on the wall and said, that's our mission statement. That's what we're all about. Sacrifice, this, that, and the other. And then nobody pays attention to it. And it becomes just something that hangs on the wall.
0: Yeah.
14: And culture is a verb. It's alive. It has to be worked on every day. And if you're not working on it, culture follows the path of least resistance. What's easy? And if one guy gets away with it, then another guy gets away with it, and another guy gets away with it. And all of a sudden, your culture is just off. We talk about it all the time. Hey, when new coaches get hired, man, the first thing we got to do is change the culture. Like we talk about those things all the time. But ultimately, man, like I said, it's an action word. It's actionable. You have to work on it. It has to be intentional. You have to believe in it. You have to hold each other accountable. It has to be talked about every single day. And if it's not, it will find the easiest path. And when it finds the easiest path, a new standard is set. And when you set that new standard, you know what? That new standard is garbage. It's just good enough to get you beat. And that's where the Philadelphia Eagles are right now.
0: Yeah. Mark Schlereth, three-time Super Bowl champ, legend in the building, in any building he's been in. Great stuff. Keep up that great yard work, Mark. I love it on the IG. I see it all the time.
14: I'll send you a picture, Jason, and it's just going to be remarkable.
0: All right. Have a good one. All right. Coming up next, Rachel Nichols. Apparently the Lakers are targeting another big free agent. Now, listen, we love Lakers talk on this show, but maybe we need to do more yard work. We talked about the trash. Yard work is next here on The Herd.
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0: Back here on The Herd, great guest coming up, final hour, John Hollinger. Listen, you guys know I like forward-thinking NBA people. He's good. He's got some interesting stuff. But first, let's go to Rachel Nichols with the news.
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39: All right, Jason, you know last hour we were talking about the Cavaliers. You said you think their season was a success. Take a listen to what Donovan Mitchell thinks.
40: I'm sorry for the city of Cleveland for it to be like this in a sweep. Like, that's ass. Like, you know what I'm saying? But I told y'all last year, and I'd say again, we'll be back, and we'll be ready, and we'll be hungry, and we'll be locked in.
0: I mean, he's not wrong. It was ass. The way they got swept. I mean, you get smoked that bad in a closeout game. Game three was the game they needed to have, and Knicks kind of handled them. I didn't think that was particularly close. I don't know. You really don't think it's a success?
39: I mean, I don't think you can look at that and say this is a team that could win an NBA title. And the thing that's interesting to me was the last part of that quote. He said that we'll run it back. We'll be ready. We'll be better. Donovan Mitchell is going to be a free agent season after next, which means it's this season that the Cavs are going to want him to sign an extension, right? And if he doesn't want to sign that extension, they're going to have to trade him this coming season. So if you're Donovan Mitchell, who has said over and over, I love being in Cleveland, would you want to spend the rest of your prime with the Cavs, given that, you know, I'm not the only one, Jason. This is not currently a roster that can win a title.
0: Well, yeah. But first of all, are we sure he loves being in Cleveland? I don't think anyone's ever said that. Sorry, I had to do it. I'm sorry, I had to. I had Joe Kim Noah. Shout out to my guy. In reality, sorry, that was harsh. In reality, I like Donovan Mitchell a lot. I think he can carry a team to where, I don't know. It's similar. I know you didn't love the Portland analogy, but Dame Lillard in Portland was awesome. Yeah. Could win some series, but couldn't break through. Similar small guard, a lot of threes. If you don't sign Donovan Mitchell, then you're looking at what, James Harden and whom?
39: They want to sign him. That's not a question. I'm asking you if you're Donovan, do you think that's the best place for you?
0: Ooh. What are my options?
39: He would be,
0: I don't want to go to Sacramento and try to win there.
39: Look, you know how it is with a guy who has 1 year left on his contract. The team decides who to trade him to, but you basically get to call your shot because you'll tell other teams, like, I will sign an extension with these teams. I won't with that team. So it's okay to give up stuff and trade. So Cleveland's in the East. That's a good thing right now. Right? They obviously, Dan Gilbert wants to spend money. They have the most expensive payroll in the league right now. That's good. You know, they've got good young players, right, in that front court.
0: Well, how about this? We just saw Jalen Brunson take less from the Knicks so they could afford OG and Kat's contract. Hey, Donovan, we love you, bro. You were awesome. We got to the conference finals. Would you mind taking a little bit less like Jalen Brunson so we aren't in the luxury tax and we can do some things? I don't know. Is that an appropriate question to ask?
39: I just want to make it clear. Jalen Brunson did not take a little bit less.
0: Okay.
39: He took $100 and something million left. Less. I mean, come on. Would you give up $100 million?
0: How many millions do I have?
39: I mean, again, is there a number that $100 million doesn't make a difference?
0: Well, I don't know, Rachel. Listen, I didn't grow up with money. We were firmly middle class. But, like, if we're being honest, you know, right now there's a weird thing going on in America where it's just everybody's greedy as hell. Everybody wants all of it. For what? There's a long-running joke, like, you can't take it when you die.
39: Yeah.
0: You know? It's not like if you die with all these toys and money, you win. You're not winning anything. Do you want to win a championship? I don't know how bad you want it. And again, I know there's a lot of people out there hearing this. No, screw it. The owner's going to screw up. Remember, LeBron, he left Cleveland for a reason. He asked them to build a team, and they went out and got a poo-poo platter of dudes past their prime. And he's like, that's what you got for me? I'm out. I'm going to Miami.
39: Yeah.
0: So it isn't easy.
39: I agree with you. When the Supermax came in, I said the same thing. I said, would you rather have a Supermax or would you rather win a title? At some point, how much is too much money for one of these guys?
0: I think Austin Reeves is going to face this summer.
39: Yeah. I mean, we'll see. I don't think asking Austin to take less.
0: I don't know what it's like to have $50 million in the bank.
39: Yeah.
0: Okay. I know you got to pay taxes and managers and agents, but hey, Donovan, like if you have $50 million in the bank, you know, you're flying private. You're not going to be hurting for money. You're set up generationally.
39: Yeah.
0: Do you need that extra 113 mil? That's a question only he can answer.
39: Yeah.
0: But I know this. I want to win championships. And I'll make sacrifices to do it. And Jalen Brunson made the sacrifice, and I'm more power to him. Now he's a legend in New York.
39: Yeah. No, look, I don't personally disagree with you. I'm not sure Donovan Mitchell will agree with you, but we'll see.
0: I totally understand.
39: He loves Cleveland. So we'll
0: and the
39: find
0: owners
39: out.
0: Are billionaires.
39: Yeah.
0: So why can't the players?
39: Look. Let's talk about the Lakers a little bit more, right? Because, you know, their season does not extend through the rest of these playoffs, but they're already looking at team building for next year. It's not a secret. They want to upgrade from DeAndre Ayton. And buzz is getting very loud, Jason, that they want Robert Williams III, who's about to become an unrestricted free agent, up in Portland. What do you think of this move? Do you think that that would be a big upgrade for them?
0: Okay, I like the idea of Robert Williams. I had to look because there was Mark Williams, the kid out of Duke.
39: Yeah, no, this is Time Lord.
0: Yeah, Time Lord. So I had to look. He's 29 in October.
39: Mm-hmm.
0: Okay. Rachel, he's never played more than 61 games in his career. He is a walking injury. Like, if you want him as your third string center, great. You know? But I don't think that's a guy you can count on showing up a lot. If you go... Giannis, Jackson Hayes, Robert Williams. Yeah, that's fine. But if your plan is like, Robert Williams and Jackson Hayes.
39: Don't make plans with Giannis in the lineup. Okay, tell me without Giannis in the
0: Jason.
39: Lineup.
0: Robert Williams can be your third string center. He cannot be your backup because he's going to be hurt. And then you're going to be hurting.
39: See, I could not disagree with you more. Yes, he has an injury history. And that's why you're only going to get him. You're going to get him for like $12, $13 million.
0: That's like a DeAndre Ayton number, isn't it?
39: Important when you want a team build like the Lakers.
0: Yeah.
39: Yes, but unlike DeAndre Ayton, he can defend. He's got great rim protection.
0: Yes.
39: DeAndre Ayton had some highlights with the Lakers this year. He's just wildly inconsistent and emotionally not bought in the whole time. you know, Robert Williams is a guy who buys in, elite rim protector, which also means he's a great lob threat, which we know Luka loves, right? Luka loves his lob guys. And he's also, unlike a lot of guys at that position, he's very switchable. He can defend a lot of different positions, which, you know, that's a good thing in today's league.
0: You know, you could be right. I'm looking at his Boston stats when they made the title run. In 23, he was playing 20 minutes a game, shot 78%. He's just dunks and layups. He gives you nothing else.
39: No, but he's got one of the highest field goal percentages in the game.
0: Yeah.
39: And there's other centers around the league who are also dunk and layup guys.
0: Yeah, so. I mean, the Lakers wanted Jonas Valanciunas, remember? Yeah. And he ended up going to Denver. Total disaster. I mean, if you could say Robert Williams, I need 15 to 20 minutes a night for 65 games and then every game in the playoffs.
39: Yes.
0: Okay, sure. $12 million. Do you think LeBron's staying if Robert Williams is making $12 million? LeBron's taking $9 million.
39: I mean, again,
0: hell no.
39: It depends what his other options are.
0: Right.
39: So I don't know, but I think that will be. And I said this yesterday. You know, the issue with LeBron taking less money, he's got to feel that he's higher over some of these guys. He doesn't have to be at Luka money anymore. But like,
0: even Brunson taking less, so he's less than OG and Cat.
39: He's third highest on the team.
0: Right.
39: Which still puts him. You know, still puts him in that top echelon.
0: Right.
39: So once you're adding Robert Williams, some of the other guys
0: on top
39: of him.
0: Austin Reeves, if they give him $40 million, he's making more than Jalen Brunson.
39: Yeah.
0: And like, I mean, come on.
39: But that's, again, Jalen Brunson took an auto pay cut. He did that to himself, and it's totally worked out. But you can't compare anyone's numbers to him.
0: Well, if I'm Austin Reeves, I look at that and say, hey, Lakers, I'm willing to do that.
39: I don't think Austin Reeves hasn't had a big payday.
0: He hasn't been
39: yet.
0: Paid. That's a good point.
39: I think this is his payday. He's never been hotter than he is coming off of this season. This is his payday. I would be shocked to see him take less money. We'll see. I don't know. All right, let's go to football. It was a very somber, you remember, end of season for the Buffalo Bills, Jason. Coach Sean McDermott got fired. McDermott was the second longest tenured coach in Buffalo history. And of course, he and Josh Allen had a very close relationship. In fact, after the firing, Allen said he was, quote, very, very emotional at seeing him leave. He took responsibility if I had just made a few more passes. Well, fast forward. Now, Josh Allen is very happy with his new head coach, Joe Brady, who is, of course, the offensive coordinator there. Take a listen to how he thinks it's going.
2: He's been celebrating with the defense when they intercept the ball instead of getting real mad. You know, he's giving them our plays in the team meetings. So, you know, I guess you gotta pick and choose your battles. No, I'm just messing, but
3: yeah.
2: No, it's been awesome. He's really embraced, you know, the everybody come together mentality. And, you know, it's such a good vibe in our locker room right now.
39: All right. So Jace, new energy, new vibe. The Bills have been top three in every important offensive category since Brady took over as OC. With him as head coach, where do you see them stacking up in the AFC?
0: Rachel, have there ever been bad vibes in May for any team? Other than the Eagles, of course. But I would hope things are exciting and fun in Buffalo. The division remains a joke.
39: Yeah, I was going to say, they're going to win the division. Do you see them, you know?
0: That's a tough one. You know, I like Allen a lot. I mean, the guy's a warrior.
39: Mm-hmm.
0: I don't know if the defense is as good as it was. That was their calling card years ago. And slowly but surely, they've chipped away at it.
39: Mm-hmm.
0: And you give up a billion points to Bo Nix in Denver in a playoff loss. Allen, by the way, I think had four turnovers in that game. That's not going to cut it. And there's so many good quarterbacks in the AFC. I don't know. They're not my Super Bowl pick right now. I had them last year in the Super Bowl. Total embarrassment for me. But yeah, no, they're not my Super Bowl pick in the AFC now.
39: Well, look, I will say what makes it hard is their schedule. They've got that Thanksgiving matchup against the Chiefs, and on Christmas Day, they play in Denver. So then, not doing any favors.
0: And Josh Allen's loving the first holidays he'll have with his baby, right?
39: Right, exactly.
0: Sorry, you got to miss both those.
39: We'll see how they do under pressure, right?
0: Yeah. Rachel with the news.
5: Well, that's the news.
6: And thanks for stopping by.
5: The Herd Lie New.
0: So after the show, I think I might go on a Twitch stream and just complain about stuff. Because that's what Jaylen Brown's been doing for the Boston Celtics. I mean, have you guys followed this? I don't know. Something weird is going on in Boston. And so I'll pose a question to you. Are they getting sick of Jaylen Brown, or is he getting sick of the Celtics? Because something's up. We'll talk about that next.
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12: This summer, the biggest on the planet comes to America as the 2026 FIFA World Cup kicks off June 11th on Fox and FS1. 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
13: Very excited for the World Cup roster. We will be talking about it ad nauseum tomorrow. I'm hoping for not as much drama as the England national team. Oh my gosh. For the soccer fans out there, that was a major, major firestorm last week. All right, let's wrap up the second hour with this Jaylen Brown stuff in Boston. Okay. So Jaylen Brown started this. Let's be clear. He started this. These are self-inflicted wounds by Jaylen Brown. So he's one of these new age guys, right? He's going on Twitch, which is fine. You know, you're building up your brand there. Smart, right? But he's saying stuff a little out of pocket and getting himself in trouble. So, well, sorry, trouble may be a bit strong. He's saying stuff that stirs up controversy and then gets talked about in the media and then becomes a brush fire in the locker room. So famously, Jaylen Brown went on his Twitch and said, "This was my favorite season ever." And they got knocked out in the first round of the playoffs.

0: playoffs. Here he is.
1: I love Boston. If it was up to me, I could play in Boston for the next 10 years. I'll say it again. I hate that Brad even had to respond to this. Like I said, me and Brad had a great relationship, and I can play in Boston for the next 10 years. I love Boston. This was my favorite season of my career. Like, I will say it even louder. Like, this is, I stand on it. I triple down, quadruple down, whatever y'all want me to say, chat.
0: Well, obviously, this was the favorite season of his career. He took 4 more shot attempts per game. He led the league. Yes, led the league with 16 two-point attempts per game. I would love it, too. Usage rate goes up, assists up, rebounds up, scoring up. Second team All-NBA, MVP votes. Rachel voted for him for MVP. Like, listen, everybody, he's getting votes from everybody. Okay? He loves it. They lost in the first round. And, oh, by the way, Jason Tatum, your wingman, was not there all season, except for the final month. So, yeah. Oh, you love being the star, the alpha? You know what? If I'm Boston, I'm looking at the salary breakdown here. Okay? They're both making a lot of money. Celtics got a lot of difficult decisions to make. So if I'm Brad Stevens, I say, oh, you love this? Well, that's not how it's going to be, because we've got Tatum and you guys are pretty much very similar players. We love building around you two, but you don't like it. You know, Jalen, you always seem unhappy. He went on his Twitch this week and was like, well, yeah, fans don't like me. Media doesn't like me. That's why I didn't get first team all NBA. He got second team. It's not the end of the world. He had a great season. And he's making it like it's him against the world. I don't like this crap. Again, Michael Jordan did this. He created narratives. Yeah, the media says Clyde Drexler is on my level. He didn't say that. He's creating this to pump himself up. Like, look, the numbers don't lie. Jaylen Brown is a very good player. He was the MVP of the finals when Tatum was healthy. Here's the 24-6-3 club over the last 7 seasons. Those are elite players. A lot of MVPs there. Okay? So Brown, we know he's a good player. But this is a bit of a pattern for Jaylen Brown. Remember the Olympic team? He was a snub and Derek White made it. And he's going and ranting about like, well, they didn't, I'm not a Nike guy, so I didn't make the team. I mean, at what point does the complaining just wear on management? And they're like, guys, we love Jaylen Brown. We love everything about him. But, you know, you want to be a superstar? Hey, you know what? Sacramento Kings have the 7th pick. Kings, you want your alpha? Take Jaylen Brown off our hands. Give us the 7th pick. Give us your young big guy and something else. Hey, Memphis, you've got the, Memphis has the 3rd pick in the draft. You want Jaylen Brown? You need an alpha. Ja Morant's not your guy. Jaylen Brown, great in the community. Awesome. He's a great person by all accounts. Very smart individual. But I don't like this constant talking and unhappiness. So I don't know. Memphis, the Chicago Bulls, they've been itching for a star. Jalen, you want to go to Chicago? We'll take the 4th pick. We'll build around quickly on the fly. I don't know, Rachel. We only got 20 seconds. Am I going too much? Am I being too aggressive here?
2: Well, look, first of all, I did not vote for him for MVP.
0: Not for MVP.
2: He was on my ballot.
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0: Publicly? 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
13: Here's the updated forecast for the afternoon hours. Our skies will be partly sunny. Temperatures reaching the lower 80s, light southeast winds at night, mostly cloudy. Overnight lows from 57 to 62. Wednesday's weather features a good deal of clouds and sunny times and high temperatures of 80 to 85 with a 20% chance of an afternoon and evening shower or thundershower. Temperatures at night will generally range back down to 63 after highs in the 80s. It looks like a Thursday is going to be mostly sunny, highs close to 80 degrees, just a slight chance of an afternoon shower. Sunny skies, 77 Friday. I'm meteorologist Pelletieri for Fox Sports New Jersey.
14: NBC News Radio. I'm Chris Caraggio. Voters in Texas are at the polls today. They're casting ballots in the Republican primary runoff for the U.S. Senate between incumbent Senator John Cornyn and State Attorney General Ken Paxton. It was just last week that President Trump announced his endorsement of Paxton, effectively turning the race on its head. Iran has vowed to retaliate after the U.S. military carried out what it said was self-defense strikes against Iranian missile launch sites and naval assets near the Strait of Hormuz. U.S. Central Command spokesperson Timothy Hawkins said that the action was taken to protect U.S. personnel from imminent threats posed by Iranian forces. Iran's Islamic Revolutionary Guard Corps says it has the legitimate right to respond to anything it said is a violation of the ceasefire. NASA will give an update later today about its plans to build a moon base. Mark Mayfield has more.
15: In a statement, the agency says it intends to share moon base plans and highlight progress towards a sustained presence on the lunar surface. NASA is building off the success of the recent Artemis II mission around the moon with its ambitious plan to create a permanent base. It hopes to have the base up and running within the next 7 years.
14: President Trump says his six-month physical checked out perfectly. He visited Walter Reed National Military Medical Center today for the routine checkup. Trump did not provide any other details about the physical, but thanked the Walter Reed doctors and staff. A Republican-drawn Alabama congressional map is being blocked by federal judges. A three-judge panel maintained the 2023 map likely discriminates against black voters. The judges said the recent Supreme Court decision that narrowed the Voting Rights Act doesn't impact that finding. The ruling means unless the Supreme Court steps in, Alabama will have to use a court-drawn map for this year's midterms that includes a second-majority black district. The NBA's Western Conference Finals continues tonight in Oklahoma City. The Thunder will host the Spurs for Game 5. It's all tied up 2 games apiece. Last night, the Knicks secured their spot in the NBA Finals by sweeping out the Cleveland Cavaliers in the Eastern Conference Finals. I'm Chris Caraggio, NBC News Radio.
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0: Incredible postseason. They were planted in 2024. Do you guys remember what happened that summer? Jalen Brunson had just been named second team All-NBA, right? He was had been with the Mavs. He comes to the Knicks because Mark Cuban made the biggest mistake of his professional career. And Brunson decides, you know what? I can wait a year and sign a massive $269 million deal, or I can sign and take $113 million less. Yes, that's right. Jalen Brunson took a big sacrifice in 2024. He was pilloried in the media. I'm not going to call out names, but a lot of people, oh, how could he take that much less money? Hey, he's just dumb. Why would you do that? You guys can look in his pockets. I'm looking at the sacrifice that he made and where he's gotten today. Listen, if you're religious at all, you know sacrifice is a large theme in the Bible and hell, in life, right? I'm going to sacrifice this for the greater good, or in this experience, the team. And Jalen Brunson taking $113 million less essentially set the Knicks up so they could trade for OG Anunoby and sign him to a massive deal. And so they could trade for Karl Anthony Towns and absorb his big contract. Do you guys, have you taken a look at the Knicks salary cap table this season? Jalen Brunson is their third highest paid player. It's comical. Karl Anthony Towns is number one, followed by OG and then Brunson. He sacrificed so this Knicks team could get a loaded roster. And here's Brunson last night talking about the incredible run and the belief that this franchise has in Jalen Brunson.
17: The belief that the organization has in me has been amazing. And it's something I don't take for granted. And it's something that not a lot of people get the opportunity to do so. So I'm very thankful. And it's an honor to be here in this city and for this organization and this with my teammates. And obviously these guys have my back.
0: It's a fun team. I tried to make the comparison this morning to the staff. They didn't totally bite on it. But like, is there a Boston Red Sox vibe here? Is there a Chicago Cubs? Where kind of everybody around the country is like, that's a great story. I mean, hell, Jalen Brunson was taking barbs from Becky Hammon, a legendary WNBA player. Oh, you can't win a title with a small point guard. Well, the Knicks are going to the finals with a small point guard. Jalen Brunson's been utterly dominant. And I do want to add, folks, like the Knicks and what they've built is pretty incredible when you look at this aspect. So historically, in recent years, teams have been bad, then drafted well, and then got to the finals. I mean, you look at last year's team, the Thunder, hell, this year's team as well. I mean, their core guys have been built through the draft. Yes, obviously SGA was a trade, but their core guys were built through the draft. Look at the Boston Celtics, Tatum and Brown. By the way, we're doing a Celtics topic later. Boston fans, you might want to earmuff it. It ain't great. But the Celtics core, Peyton Pritchard, Brown, Tatum. Look at the Denver Nuggets, Jokic, Murray, Ryan Braun, Michael Porter Jr. When they won the title. I mean, you go back, a lot of these teams were built through the draft. And somebody smart said to me yesterday, look at the Knicks. Folks, their entire starting lineup was acquired in free agency or through trades. No homegrown players in their top eight, right? I looked at the top eight for the Spurs and the Thunder. Six on each of those teams were drafted. For the Knicks, it's two. That's it. They have built largely differently. And I think that's because Jalen Brunson took less. And again, you guys can look and be like, ah, it's stupid. Why would he sacrifice for the team? Well, look where he is now. Jalen Brunson is about to etch himself on the Mount Rushmore of New York sports athletes. If we would agree on that, it's Eli Manning for his Super Bowls. I'm talking the modern era. We're not going Babe Ruth 1920 stuff, okay? In the modern era, it's got to be Derek Jeter, Eli Manning. I think many would agree Lawrence Taylor and Patrick Ewing, right? The greatest Nick. I believe, and again, we're talking modern era. This is no slight to Willis Reed, Walt Frazier. But if Brunson wins the finals, I think he overtakes Ewing. And frankly, he could be incredible and overtake Ewing anyway. And again, I told the story this morning to the staff. Like, Patrick Ewing was my guy growing up. Went to Georgetown. Loved Patrick Ewing. Okay? And he was coming to Macy's for like an autograph signing. And I begged my parents, please, I gotta go meet Patrick Ewing. I love Ewing. I had the Ewing jersey. Have one in my home in my closet right now. And I go to the autograph signing and I'm all excited. I'm like, Patrick, sign this. He's like, right. I was like, can I get a picture? He's like, no. And it was one of those, you never want to meet your heroes moments. And I love Patrick Ewing still. That was a mild setback, but I still like him a lot. I think Brunson's going to overtake him. And here's the Mount Rushmore of modern New York sports athletes. I think Ewing gets replaced by Brunson. And again, it's not a slight to Patrick. Some New York fans will argue he underachieved, number one pick. They thought everything. He was going to win it all. Couldn't break through and win the title. Came close. John Starks, don't talk to me about game seven, okay? Don't talk to me about that shooting performance. Ewing had an amazing career, Hall of Famer, obviously. But I believe Brunson, for the sacrifice of taking less, for being an underdog his entire career, I mean, it's just a great sports story. And it's weird because mostly America's tuned out on the New York teams. This team is different. They're built different. And Jalen Brunson is the quintessential star. For the best I can recall, I can't remember an athlete who's taken less other than Tom Brady in like the last 25 years. Brady took less, sacrificed for the team. They had an amazing dynasty. Brunson's now doing the same. All right, let's pivot to the NFL. And you know, listen, it's the NFL offseason. The stories are, people are trying to be interesting about teams. And we covered some interesting lines yesterday around the league. One team we did not cover was the Dallas Cowboys. And I saw this, my guy Mike Florio, Pro Football Talk. Brian Schottenheimer sells his house to move closer to the facility so he could spend more time at the facility. And listen, you guys know J-Mac at this point. I don't know Texas real estate. We got a couple guys on staff who do. But this was not a real estate play. This was not so he would avoid traffic. If we're being completely honest, I think Brian Schottenheimer knows what's at stake. He was terrible last year against playoff teams. 1-5-1. And they missed the playoffs for the second year in a row. Schottenheimer saw the offense be incredible. They had Pickens. They were outstanding. But they couldn't win the close game. They were okay in close games. And they couldn't beat good teams. So now they retool the defense. They're going from a 4-3, which they've run for about the last decade and change, to a 3-4. They've got a young defensive coordinator. They stole him from Philly. And it looks like, again, we'll see how the depth charts shake out. But they're going to have 4 or 5 new defensive starters. Now, I don't want to go overboard with the Schottenheimer stuff. He was a former Jets offensive coordinator. We didn't love him in New York. And, I know they did have a decent run, but it was almost in spite of him. They were winning with the defense with Rex Ryan. We won't go through the history. But if you look at this Cowboys team and you think, oh, wow, there's something here, Jay. You're missing out. Look at the win total. Remember last week we did the story. Cowherd was so excited. I had a buddy text me. Boy, he was so geeked about that Cowboys win total moving from 8.5 to 9.5. And a lot of it was after the schedule came out, things shook out nice for Dallas. But I'm just going to go through the first 7 games here, guys, okay? That game against the Giants are small road favorites. That's a huge game against your rival, John Harbaugh's debut. We don't know if Malik Nabers is going to be around. That's a massive game. I'm not counting that as a win for sure. Then you've got Washington, another division rival, and Dan Quinn's fighting for his job. Okay. Jaden Daniels, comes into the season healthy. I don't know that that's a layup. Then you go to Rio to face the Ravens. You come back, no bye. Okay, there isn't a lot of data on the Cowboys because they haven't played an international game in 12 years. We don't know how they're going to reply. Coming back from a trip to Rio to go to face the Houston Texans, good luck with that. So now all of a sudden you're staring down the barrel. Oh, damn. We're 1-3. We had sky-high expectations. And, you know, Baker Mayfield, Thursday, short week. Think about this, guys. Rio to Houston. All the Texans do with one of the best defenses in the league is beat you up. Then you've got to go on a short week to, at home to play the Bucs. Never a layup with Baker Mayfield. Oh, and but then, by the way, then you've got to go at Green Bay, at Philly. There isn't a tougher seven-game schedule to start the season. You know, maybe Brian Schottenheimer sees the writing on the wall. Holy hell. We got Marcus Freeman, the hottest name in coaching right now at Notre Dame, talking about why he stayed. You know they're coming after Freeman. I'm just telling you guys right now, between the quarterback and the coach, Notre Dame's going to the playoffs. Would not be shocked if they're in the Final Four or the final. Haven't bet any college football futures yet, but keep an eye on that team. And I bring that up because at some point, does Jerry break character? Hey, man, Jason Garrett, that was fun. And Mike McCarthy. Maybe Jerry says, hey, I'm so old, I need a coach that's a big deal, as opposed to me being the man who's doing press conferences three times a week and meeting the media. Maybe he does that and goes to Marcus Freeman. Now, we have heard this before. Hey, what happened to Lincoln Riley? Right? That was supposed to be a lock. Jerry is, he clearly is afraid to bring in a powerful coach like he did in the 90s. And we know that guy got all the credit. Jerry got jealous. We don't need to rehash it. But I don't see greatness in Dallas the way everyone else does. To me, this is a good, not great team. We'll see how the defense adjusts. Again, I did like the move bringing in the young defensive coach from Philly. We saw what he did with their secondary. Now he gets Caleb Downs. So I guess the arrow's pointing slightly up for the Cowboys, but I don't think by any stretch they're a playoff team. And when that doesn't happen, then you start wondering, is Shoddy going to get run out of town? How many more years can Jerry take no playoffs and be happy with it? All right, on to tonight's game. Who's got the edge in Game 5? Oklahoma City hosting the Spurs. We'll talk to John Hollinger next, NBA insider, to find out what he thinks.
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0: Back here on The Herd, let's welcome in a great NBA voice, John Hollinger, former front office guy in Memphis with the Grizzlies, senior writer at The Athletic. John, how are you, man? I like that jersey in the background. What is that?
41: Thanks. That's the Hawks alternate jersey from this year.
0: Oh, well, spicy. All right, let's get started with the Knicks, actually. Unbelievable story. One of the great ones, really, that we've seen in sports this year. Knicks last year lose to the Pacers in the conference finals. Disappointment. They run it back with a different coach, breakthrough, 11 straight wins, incredible. They're in the finals for the first time this century. Your thoughts?
41: Not just 11 straight wins, but the most dominant 11-game stretch in NBA history. Not just playoff history in terms of the scoring margin over those 11 games. And it's also the best 10-game stretch. They actually had two different stretches that were the best 10-game stretch, like one and two, in this 11-game streak. So it's been a dominant stretch, and they were down 2-1 here in Atlanta. And, you know, there was talk of changing the starting lineup, and Mike Brown obviously gets a lot of credit for that non-move. And then once they shifted things offensively to put the ball in Karl Anthony Towns' hands more and kind of do more off-ball cutting away from him, so it wasn't just the Jalen Brunson poundathon from the Thibodeau days. I think that just offensively, it just made them so hard to guard. They just beat you in so many ways. Now there's nowhere to hide a bad defender against them. And it just took off. Now, obviously it's helped. I mean, they are playing out of their minds in other ways too, like with the shooting and everything. But I mean, right now, yeah, they are absolutely a juggernaut, and you can discount somewhat like the opponents they played maybe aren't as strong as those they would have faced in the West. Okay. But when you have this long a stretch that's this dominant against what are still very clearly like playoff quality teams, I mean, that is a statement.
0: Yeah. Now, normally I wouldn't do an autopsy on the Cavs, but this was a bad beatdown. You had some curious quotes from the coach to the players. Obviously, James Harden was atrocious in all the elimination games this season. I'm just curious, do you foresee a big change in Cleveland? Maybe they just swap out the coach. Maybe they do one player out. Or do you see, hey, you know, we're just going to trade Donovan Mitchell and start over?
41: Their hands are very tied financially because they're so locked in on so many big contracts right now. When you look at paying Mitchell and Mobley and Harden, who I think they're going to bring back, and Jared Allen. And so there's just not a lot of wiggle room there to do other things. The one thing that people are going to bring up is LeBron James, I'm sure. And even to do that, unless LeBron was going to like come for the minimum, becomes very tricky for them to pull off, to cut enough salary to get below the first apron, to do a sign and trade so that you can pay LeBron somewhere even remotely close to his market value. It becomes very tricky. They have to send out contracts just to do that. I mean, is there a scenario where they send out like Allen and Struess and trade Schroeder somewhere else and then take in LeBron and he makes like 25 or 30 or something? Yeah, maybe you could talk yourself into that, but it's just the cap dynamics are so hard for them that running it back is almost their only choice. Like that's why they did Garland for Harden in the first place, because it was the only thing they could do.
0: So I wonder, we just saw the Knicks swap out Thibodeau for Mike Brown. Now, he wasn't their first choice. I think they were chasing, memory serves, Jason Kidd, Michael Malone. I'm not exactly sure all the guys, but Mike Brown wasn't their first choice. Does Cleveland consider that?
41: I think it's going to be something that's a little bit on the table, yes. Just based on the history, you know, you hear word that Kenny was really the owner's call, not the GM's. And could they go in a different direction now? I think they have to at least consider it. I mean, Kenny Atkinson overall has done a good job there, right? He won 64 games with them a year ago, even though they lost in five. They got to the conference finals this year, which they hadn't been with this group before. But it's the only thing, there are two issues you run into. It's a similar thing to New York last year, where it's like, it's the only thing you can change because you're so locked in with the roster and the cap rules at this point. And then the game one meltdown, I think, was a pretty bad one for him. And so what kind of taste that leaves in everyone's mouth.
0: Yeah, up 22 to choke that away. Brutal. All right, let's go to tonight's game. Spurs, Thunder, A.J. Mitchell out. They're saying J-Dub is a game-time decision, but I haven't heard anybody credible say that he's got a chance to play his fourth hamstring injury this season. I'm just curious. It feels like the Spurs are back in control. The line is dropping. Your thoughts on tonight's game?
41: I think it's a true toss-up. I think, you know, it looked after game three that OKC had this totally under control. It looked after game four like San Antonio did. I think that's just the ebb and flow of a playoff series between relatively evenly matched teams, and I think that's what we have here. So I'm really excited to see what happens. I think Oklahoma City has to figure out how to adjust to the way San Antonio defended Shea last game, where they weren't bringing the hard devils, that they were coming kind of later and as he was more getting into his actual shot area. And there's going to be three-pointers open for Oklahoma City somewhere to take advantage of that. And they just have to figure out how to get the right lineups out there and the right people in the right spots to really maximize that.
0: I got to ask, John, I did not think the tanking was a huge issue this season. I know people were upset, obviously, but you worked in a front office. You know the best path to turning things around is to tank and get good picks, and this is a great draft. But we're seeing flopping now being a way bigger issue than tanking. Every night after these games, the biggest stories are Wembanyama, followed by, did you see the 10 flops that SGA and company had? And they're stringing these videos together. They're getting 5-10 million views. the league cannot be happy with this flopping issue. Do you think it's bigger than tanking?
41: No, I totally disagree with you. First of all, tanking was horrendous this year. Okay?
0: It was bad. Yeah.
41: There are eight different teams that were losing on purpose every single night for the last 2 months of the season. That takes away half your schedule and makes it unwatchable. Right. As far as the flopping issue, SGA has been a magnet, it seems like, for this. But this isn't... I don't think he's even the worst guy in the league by far. I don't even think he's even the worst guy in his own team. Like, I think Lou Dort and Jalen Williams in their own way on defense are a lot worse. Okay. But the free throws aren't like a huge portion of his offense. He's not a guy who's like snapping his head back before anyone even hits him, like James Harden did, for instance. He does. The one thing he does do that I think is shown in some of these clips, he does tend to crumple as he goes up for a jumper. Because I count him doing that six different times in game two, especially, was the most egregious one, I think. On the other hand, like a lot of the other stuff he does, like he's just getting fouled. He's getting fouled because he's good, you know, and he gets fouled on these jumpers a lot because people have to crowd him so much or they contest it so hard because he's going to make it otherwise. So he just, it's kind of the same way that James Harden drew a lot of fouls in his prime on 3-point shots, just because people had to be inside his jersey to contest it. And so that they ended up crowding his landing space and getting fouls that way. So I think it's a lot of to do about a pretty small thing, actually.
0: Interesting. Okay, we had a writer on yesterday that speculated, hey, the same way they have technical fouls and you got to serve a one-game suspension, maybe they look at, hey, you're flopping too much, and if you flop 15 times, you got to have a one-game suspension. I mean, I'm surprised you don't think it's that huge of a deal, but I don't know. You've been around the league very long.
41: They have a rule in place to do technical foul for an egregious flop, which they never call. They have a rule in place to do fines for kind of egregious flops, which these don't really qualify as, because the rule for being fined for flopping is what they call stem criteria. It's secondary. So like after the first kind of action, if you continue theatrical and I'm trying to remember what the E and the M are, but basically it's like, it's when you do the whole to do and flail your arms and like end up three rows in the crowd, which isn't really what Shea or most of these guys are doing.
0: Mm. Interesting. All right. What about Chet Holmgren? He's taken some heat here for having a brutal series. He was excellent against the Lakers. It's one thing to go up against Jackson Hayes and DeAndre Ayton, and now Wembanyama's keeping him out of the paint. Some of the number, I think he's shooting 46% from the field. This is a guy who was just a dunking machine most of the season, third team All-NBA. Can he turn it around in this series?
41: Yeah, I think there's two interesting things going on with Chet. One, I think they're reluctant to play him at five against this team. And so he's been out on the perimeter more. Because if you look, they'll start Hartenstein and then they'll bring in Jalen Williams with a Y. And so Chet is usually the four in those alignments. And the other thing is that not only has he not been able to get to the rim as much because of Wemby's presence, he takes so long to load up his three-point shot that he's been run off the line pretty easily by these San Antonio defenders. And I think that's the other area that's really hurt them, is that they use him as a floor spacer too. And he just is getting into his motion is slow enough that he hasn't really been threatening enough to open the floor for them.
0: Interesting. Why do you think he's reluctant to play the five? Is this like an Anthony Davis thing? I don't want to bang with the big boys. I just want to, you know, take my job.
41: It's not his reluctance. It's the coaching staff. I mean, they look at him and his size and weight and everything. And I don't think they like that.
0: Interesting. Do you have a pick for tonight, or do you not want to get involved in that? That's fine. I totally understand.
41: I mean, Oklahoma City's at home. I would probably make them a slight favorite. I'm a little worried about them offensively I presume Jalen Williams will end up not playing. And I think like finding secondary shot creators is going to be an issue for them. They turned to Aaron Wiggins the other night to try to get some of that. He wasn't very good. Caruso, as good as he's been, has really been more making plays off somebody else, making a play off the catch. I do think they need to give Hartenstein a little more run. He made four floaters over Victor in the first quarter, and then we kind of didn't see him again the other night.
0: Interesting. All right, let's go with a Jaylen Brown real quick in Boston. He keeps going on Twitch and complaining about stuff. Very strange. The media doesn't like me. The fans don't like me. This is my favorite season in Boston right after you lose in the first round. Now, I know Boston wouldn't want to break up him and Tatum, because they just won a championship a few years ago. They had another great season. But something seems off here. Do you think there's any world where Brown is not on the Celtics after this season?
41: I think it's possible just when you look at his contract and the constraints of the second apron. And that was basically what forced Boston to do all the things they did this past offseason, which hurt them enough that that's in a roundabout way, like that's how they ended up losing to Philly, right? Mm. And so when you look at the numbers on his contract and his age, he will never have more value in a trade situation. So there's a scenario where, I mean, Boston was willing to sell high on Marcus Smart, for instance. They've been willing to do that in other situations. So I would not rule that one out. I will say, I mean, Jaylen Brown's always sort of been like this. Like this is not new information to anyone from Boston, I don't think. So I don't think that really plays into it as much. But just the overall cap scenario that they're in and where he is in his career, yeah, I could definitely see them trying to sell high on him.
0: And last one, the Giannis race continually evolving. I still think there's a world where if the Thunder lose this series, they get very involved with Giannis just because they've got so many picks in the future and they don't have roster spots. Do you think does Cleveland say, hey, Mobley for Giannis and whatever? Do the Lakers, we had someone come on yesterday talk about the Lakers having a shot. I know there's a world where he stays with the Bucks. I don't know. Clippers, do they get involved? What do you got, John?
41: I think Miami is still the most likely destination. They have the best combination of assets and desperation to do that. I don't see Oklahoma City making a move for Giannis. I just don't see them kind of short-circuiting what they have. And everything there is built around Shea right now, mm-hmm. and they're not going to turn and build it around Giannis. And I think that would actually be a hard adjustment for Giannis that way. Whereas Miami, sort of, he'd be able to come in, it would be him and Bam, and they'd be a pretty good fit together. And it just seems to make more sense to me. Man, so if I had to put a dollar on one team, I would say Miami.
0: Interesting. Do you think that's where he would sign long-term there, given it's him and Bam and then everything else is out the door? Is that even much of an upgrade from Milwaukee?
41: I do think it's an upgrade from Milwaukee's situation. Yes. But To get that team to the upper reaches of the East, like, can they be in the top six? Absolutely. Can they beat Boston or New York in a playoff series with just Giannis and Bam? No. So there'd still be a lot of work to do on the back end of the roster in Miami.
0: All right. John Hollinger, The Athletic. Great stuff. Former NFL front office guy. All right. Thanks, John. Enjoy the summer.
41: All right. Thank you.
0: Yeah. Good stuff. Interesting analysis from Hollinger. Let's go to Rachel Nichols with the news.
1: No.
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4: All right, let's start with the NFL here, Jason. Kyle Shanahan, head coach of the 49ers, has been talking lately about his reminiscence of when Brock Purdy came into his life. You know, that Miami game when Brock stepped in and they knew, okay, this might be our guy. And you remember the situation there. They lost Jimmy Garoppolo in that game. That's why Brock stepped in there. And they had already had Trey Lance with a season-ending injury. He was the week one starter. And it's really interesting to hear Shanahan go through his mindset as the game went on and then later that night. Take a listen.
5: I'm home that night, not even thinking about what the game. I'm just like, oh, we're down to our last quarterback. We have such a good team. And then once I stopped thinking about laying in bed, I'm like, holy, he played unbelievable tonight. He's always been good in practice, but like what he just came into and some of the stuff that Flores put at him and the way just the style of what he did was different. And I remember coming to work that Monday, just like, we got a shot and it doesn't look like it, but we might be playing with our best guy now. Yeah. And it showed.
4: Aw, I love that. It's like you and your wife remembering your first date. I mean, look, the 49ers made some upgrades this season, right? Future Hall of Famer Mike Evans. They brought in Christian Kirk. They definitely bulked up the defense a little bit. Where do you see them shaking out in the NFC? Especially, I mean, the NFC West alone is such a tough division.
0: I mean, the schedule is a gauntlet. The amount of travel, I think it's number one in NFL history, given the international. It's just losing Salah defensively is a big one.
4: Mm-hmm.
0: I don't know. I don't think they're as good as the Rams or Seahawks in the West. And then you've got, you know, the Bears, you've got the Eagles. Like, are they fifth? Are they sixth?
4: Right.
0: Can you tell me Trent Williams and C-Mac are going to be healthy? I don't know. I can see a world where they miss the playoffs, Rachel.
4: Wow. All right. I mean, look, I'm with you. I keep hearing people be like, and Christian McCaffrey's going to be back. And I'm like, for how long?
0: Like 400 right? touches. I mean, come on.
4: We'll see. All right. Back to basketball. Spurs legend Greg Popovich made his presence felt several times throughout this series. We saw Pop at the airport talking to Wemby. That was the last series after that elbow to Naz Reid. And then coming out of this last game, De'Aaron Fox revealed what Pop did after that disastrous game three that the Spurs had.
2: Pop's been around like throughout the course of the season, but that was the first time he walked into the locker room and was like, nah, that's BS. That's not how we play basketball. And obviously he has some choice words for it, but that was the first time all season that he came into the locker room right after a game and told us how he felt. And everybody felt that.
4: See, what's interesting about that to me is they're a very young team, right? And in a lot of places, a very young team might be like, why is this old man yelling at me exactly? What's up with that? But these players, they all know how legendary Pop has been. I mean, obviously, Dylan Harper grew up with his dad talking about that sort of thing. And even Wemby over in France, because Tony Parker was on the Spurs, he was in love with the Spurs and Pop and everything about that, you know, mini dynasty. And the idea that he could get Pop as his coach was a huge thing to him going in the draft. You heard him outright say when the draft lottery happened, I hope it's the Spurs, which, you know, not a lot of prospects are like, I hope I go to San Antonio.
0: Yeah.
4: But he really listens when Greg Popovich talks. So I don't know. They've got the Pop yelling advantage. They got the Wemby advantage. They got a little momentum, if you believe in that. We just heard John say he's taking Oklahoma City for game five. Yeah. What are you thinking? What are you thinking now that you've gone through the show?
0: I'm all in the Spurs, baby.
4: You're still there.
0: I'm not betting this one. This is not a bet like the Knicks last night. That you could lay the lumber on that one. if anything, Spurs money line. I think they win this.
4: All right. Did you make any money off the Knicks bet last night?
0: No comment.
4: Okay. I'm just saying, I had to imagine they were pretty heavy favorites, no?
0: They were 2.5 point favorites. Yes.
4: Really? That's it?
0: They
4: won
0: covered by 25. Yeah.
4: Yeah. See, I'm not allowed to bet on the NBA because I'm a voter.
0: That's right.
4: I'll just, you know, have to watch you flourish. There you go. Yeah. All right. Back to football. Bengals quarterback Joe Burrow. Look, he's been digging in on the NFL's effort to grow the game internationally. Remember, he was the key part of that flag football game at SoFi, which was to gin up interest for the Olympics, right? And the flag football they're going to play there. He's lobbied for an international game. And it's interesting the reason why. Yes, you know, he wants to help the league and be a face of the league. But also, there's this very canny reason. Take a listen. Oh, all right. It's me. He said, I would say earliest in my career, the first couple of years, when you saw how the league pushes certain teams and they put certain teams in big spots. When they do what they do, studying that, and the teams that are in those positions year in and year out, there's a reason for that, and that's a position I wanted the Bengals to be in. I thought that was super interesting, Jason, because it's very smart, right? If you get the Bengals talked about as one of the NFL's like big teams, which they certainly weren't when he came in there, then they're more of a free agent destination. Then fans think of them differently. Then there's more confidence on the roster. I love that.
0: I would agree. I'm bullish on the Bengals this year. I think Burrow just wants to play international to expand his, you know, fashion empire. he's a catwalk kind of guy. And, you know, he's already big in Fashion Week and now expand or globally, right? Mm-hmm. Build a Joe Burrow brand.
4: I mean, it's very small. He's thinking bigger.
0: He's thinking bigger. Bigger than Cincinnati.
4: Yeah, exactly. Yeah. I don't know. Who's the face of the league right now to you?
0: Jalen Hurt? No, just kidding. Probably Patrick Mahomes, right?
4: Still?
0: I mean,
4: after
0: probably.
4: This past year?
0: I can't give it to Josh Allen. He hasn't won yet.
4: All right,
0: Rachel, with the news.
6: Well, that's the news.
7: And thanks for stopping by.
6: The Herd Line News.
0: Oh, boy. Coming up next, Jeff Goodman stops by. Boston guy. He'll talk Jaylen Brown and also the number one pick, the debate. He knows DeBonta very well. We'll see if he's buying the Darren Peterson hype. That's next.
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0: Twitch nonsense. I had my best. That was my favorite season. You know, Tatum wasn't there. You lose in the first round. Really? Winning a championship wasn't better? You were the finals of MVP final of the finals. So I don't know. What do you make of this? Do you think Brad Stevens is hearing it? Or, hey, it's the offseason. Wow. This is much ado about nothing.
1: No. Brad is definitely hearing it. And Brad knows they need to make a move anyway. I don't know if it's going to be a Jaylen Brown move, but certainly they've got to upgrade their team. I mean, Nemes Keita and Sam Hauser starting is not good enough to win an NBA title. He knows that. Brad Stevens is smarter than you, me, and everybody else out there. So he knows what's going on here. The question is, like you said, you know, Jaylen Brown's comments, they're just, for a smart dude, they were dumb. I mean, it's just like they were just tone deaf, completely tone deaf when you say that. And, you know, to me, again, it's just showing your lack of respect for your teammates when you're saying that, and that you'd rather have this great individual year. And even if you don't mean it, that's what it came across as, that you'd rather have this year where you were the guy instead of a year where you won an NBA title, being probably more of the number two, but you were still the MVP last I checked of the finals.
0: Yeah. And he even, you know, and again, I like Jaylen Brown, a very smart guy, articulate, but like just to be unhappy with, hey, the fans and the media don't like me. That's why I wasn't first team All NBA. Like, dude, you were on almost everybody's MVP ballot. Okay. You're a great player. I just don't know how far they take this. Do you think they just say, hey, one of those teams with a top six pick in the draft, and you know this draft is stacked. Yeah, we'll rebuild and get off some contract that is going to be ugly for Jaylen Brown moving forward.
1: I don't think you can do that. I think in order to trade Jaylen Brown, you have to get a star back. Oh. And, you know, to me, it's Giannis if you can get him. But I am worried about, you know, Giannis's health. Like, Jaylen Brown has been, you know, a guy that's been on the court most games. And I'll give him credit. And I was critical of Jaylen Brown years ago and said they should trade him, you know, 4 or 5 years ago, when it looked like, again, at the time, before Ime Udoka got there, it looked like for a while that Jason Tatum and Jaylen Brown had never played basketball together. And to be honest, when Tatum came back this year, it kind of looked that way again. Kind of looked like they forgot. They forgot the synergy that they finally figured out. So I think, you know, you got to look at the options to move them. But I would be worried a little bit about Giannis and just the age and the health.
0: Yeah, for sure. All right, let's go to the Knicks, the Nova Knicks, as we're calling them. Unbelievable playoff run. I said yesterday they were the greatest team in franchise history. Got a little bit of pushback. They haven't won a title. Well, I don't know. That Patriots team, you know them well, that was undefeated with Brady, they're universally regarded as one of the best teams ever. They didn't win the Super Bowl. But this Knicks team is an awesome story. Brunson taking less money so that OG can get paid and they can afford Cat. Just your thoughts on this Knicks team.
1: I'm a Bostonian, right? I've been born to hate New York teams. Hate them. I cannot hate this Knicks team. I know them too well. I covered these guys at Villanova, and they're the funniest part of them is, and I joke with Jalen Brunson about this all the time, like he was a robot, and they were robots when they're at Villanova. They showed no personality, zero. And now you see them, and it's so much fun to watch them, obviously, on their podcast with Brunson and Josh Hart, and they poke fun at each other and whatnot. But they are all business when it gets down to being on the court. And that's the thing about Jalen Brunson. Everybody questioned, myself included. I thought they probably overpaid for him when they brought him in. And I wasn't sure if he could be the number one guy on an NBA title contending team. But you can't measure this dude's intangibles, his leadership. I mean, there's a reason he won two college titles with Villanova, one of the few guys to be able to do that. This dude is all about the right things, and he's more talented than people think.
0: I totally agree. I know there's the narrative out there. Well, they're tier one of players, and the Knicks don't have one. You're right. I don't know why I don't know if it's hate, but the disrespect to Brunson. You got the Becky Hammond comments about a small guard. A lot of people were in the boat with you thinking they overpaid, but he's shown them like, listen, I don't care if it's Edgecombe, Dyson Daniels. I could cook anybody. Now the Spurs, we'll see how he does going up against Castle and Harper and those guys. But do you give them a chance, against the Spurs or Thunder?
1: Yeah, I think they can. They could take it to six or seven. I don't know if they beat either one of them. Oh. I mean, again, I just think it depends on OKC's health, right? I mean, obviously, that's going to be the key.

0: for the Thunder and whether they can even get there. Can they get healthy quick enough here? Obviously, they're missing Jalen Williams. And San Antonio, you're right. Like, those guards, and especially Castle, I said a few years ago, I thought he should have been the number one pick in that draft. But he's so elite as a defender. Mm-hmm. That's the biggest thing about Steph Castle, is like, he can guard anybody. And again, like, he's bigger, he's stronger, he's more athletic than Brunson. Brunson, I mean, it's been easy for him in this series. Let's face it. Like, Cleveland's defense, their perimeter defense, is a complete joke.
1: Yeah, put Wemby on Josh Hart, and we'll see how that goes. I want to end with the NBA draft. You know, everybody's thought DeBonta was going to be the guy for a while, and then Darren Peterson's come out and told his side of the story, if you will. I know you're close with both guys. You know both situations. I think Peterson's going to go one, Jeff. I don't know. I love DeBonta, but I have this feeling Peterson's going to go one. Where are you right now, as we're still, you know, 4 weeks away from the draft?
0: I mean, we could spend 20 minutes on this one and going through it all. And again, I'm a Boston guy. But a couple of years ago, I actually said Darren Peterson, I thought he was the number one player in the country. But we didn't see the Darren Peterson this year. As you mentioned, the full body cramps in the preseason. His dad really screwed the whole thing up PR-wise this year, to be honest. He should have got his story out there earlier. He didn't. And I think it hurt him. A lot of people were critical of him. I think he's the better player. But I also think if you're Washington right now, I don't think you can afford to take a huge risk. And right now, as talking to people in the NBA, close to the situation, the biggest question mark they have of Darren Peterson right now isn't whether, like, he'll be healthy or not. It's the competitiveness. It's the competitiveness. And when you start questioning that, that's tough to take him number one over another guy who's shown he's competitive.
1: But head
0: who's
1: to head,
0: shown he's put up numbers.
1: Head to head
0: AJ
1: against DeBonta.
0: AJ's been really good. Yeah, AJ's been really good. And again, this draft is so loaded. I haven't seen a draft this deep in the top 10 maybe ever since I've been covering this 25 years ago.
1: We got about 30 seconds left. Cam Boozer, do you think he gets in the discussion for one? Or are you not as high on him? The athletic stuff kind of, sort of, is a big deal. There's a report, hey, the Thunder are interested in trading up for him. Your thoughts on Boozer?
0: Love him. Love him. Love him. Love him. Best college player. Love him because he plays hard, comes to play every single game. But again, can he be a top 10 player in the NBA? I don't think so. I think DeBonta and Peterson have the potential. The ceiling is a lot higher. But you know what it's higher to? Cam Boozer's floor. That kid is going to do it every game, and he'll fit with Zach Edey in Memphis really, really well.
1: Yeah, it sounds like he is Memphis bound. All right, Jeff Goodman, keep up the good work, man. Good talking to you. Definitely looking forward to your draft stuff.
0: Thanks, Jason. Always good, man.
1: Yeah, Jeff Goodman really plugged in. It's interesting. Yeah, he's a Boston guy. DeBonta, obviously, from that area. Boy, this draft, listen, we're on a basketball heater right now. And that's why Rachel and I are getting tabbed to come off the bench for Cowherd, because she's a hoops person. I obviously love hoops. I mean, this game tonight is going to be massive. And then you got the finals, hopefully Spurs, Knicks. And then you got the draft, Rachel. It's a good run.
2: I mean, I was surprised you didn't put yourself in the list of best prospects, considering how much you talk about your rec team.
1: Wow. Wow. Best prospects. Oh, my gosh. All right. Listen, hey, great show today. We got a banger tomorrow. Obviously, the huge soccer announcement coming up right after this show, the USA roster. I cannot wait to break that down tomorrow. The guest list is off the hook. We'll see you then.
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10: Here's the updated forecast for the afternoon hours. The skies will be partly sunny. Temperatures reaching the lower 80s. Light southeast winds at night, mostly cloudy. Overnight lows from 57 to 62. Wednesday's weather features a good deal of clouds and sunny times and high temperatures of 80 to 85 with a 20% chance of an afternoon and evening shower or thundershower. Temperatures at night will generally range back down to 63 after highs in the 80s. It looks like a Thursday is going to be mostly sunny, highs close to 80 degrees, just a slight chance of an afternoon shower. Sunny skies, 77 Friday. I'm Justine Pelletieri for Fox Sports New Jersey.
11: NBC News Radio, I'm Chris Caraggio. President Trump says his sixth-month physical went perfectly. He visited Walter Reed National Military Medical Center today for the routine checkup. Trump didn't provide any other details about the physical, but thanked the doctors and staff. NASA wants to return to the moon and stay this time. Today, NASA Administrator Jared Isaacman laid out his agency's ambitious plans to build a permanent moon base to learn more about the lunar surface and eventually launch missions from there further into space. Building off the success of the recent Artemis II mission around the moon, Isaacman announced the first three stages of the moon base missions that he hopes to be launched before the end of 2026. They involve unmanned spacecraft delivering payloads to be used for future explorations involving manned crews. Voters in Texas are going to the polls today. They're casting ballots in the Republican primary runoff for the U.S. Senate between incumbent Senator John Cornyn and State Attorney General Ken Paxton. Last week, President Trump announced his endorsement of Paxton. Multiple injuries have been reported after a chemical explosion rocked an industrial facility in Washington State, about 50 miles from Portland this morning. Monica Nelson reports.
12: It happened just after 9 o'clock, and witnesses say the blast was loud enough to shake nearby buildings, followed by a thick plume of smoke rising over the site. Emergency crews and hazmat teams are on the ground working to secure the area and figure out exactly what chemicals were involved. No word yet on the number of injuries or how serious they are. Residents close by are being told to stay inside while air quality tests are underway.
11: The Mandalorian and Grogu is off to a big start at the box office. The first Star Wars film to hit the big screen in nearly nearly 7 years, made $100 million over the four-day holiday period and $81 million over the traditional weekend. It also brought in $63 million overseas, pushing its total to $163 million so far. I'm Chris Caraggio, NBC News Radio.
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16: Jim Jackson going to join us at around 4:20. We'll have the weekend observations off a holiday weekend coming up in the next segment. The Knicks are in the NBA Finals. They win 130-93 over the Cavs in Game 4 for the sweep. They will wait around to see who they'll face in the NBA Finals. I can't believe I'm saying that. It's been since 1999 that I've been able to say my New York Knicks have made it to the NBA Finals. Israel Gutierrez is off today. He is sick. He is ill because of the Knicks. So he won't be joining us. But Mikey A, you're, yes, Taylor, you have something here?
17: I got a fever, and the only prescription is more Knicks basketball.
16: Mikey, yeah, you're going to love this. Taylor has another Jalen Brunson song because four is not enough.
17: What?
16: Yes, he does. But you'll love this. So last night, Taylor and I, we leapt into news gathering mode, and I started, because he wanted to get some Knicks on, former Knicks on, and I just started emptying my clip. Like every Knick contact I have, I just started shooting them over to Taylor. At one point, I sent him Mark Jackson. At one point, I think I sent him John Starks. Perhaps there was a Stephon Marbury in there somewhere. And I sent him Rory Sparrow. And Taylor, please go ahead and tell Mikey A how he responded when I sent you Rory Sparrow's phone number.
17: So Rory Sparrow was a little before my time. I just responded with a who?
16: And why is, oh, no. And why are you giving me a number in China for Stephon Marbury?
17: The number he sent me for Stephon Marbury, Mikey, was like 45 digits. Yeah. I just looked at it and I go, he's not in China anymore.
16: Yeah, I know he lives there. I mean, I believe he does. I have no idea. So I was sending him every Knick contact that I, you were amazed by that, right? I sent you Oakley. I think I sent you Mason at one point.
17: So I was impressed by it until I started texting everyone, and then every message was just green, and I'm like, so none of these numbers are active anymore.
16: Even Bernard King's? I mean,
17: especially Bernard King's.
16: Did you try Sparrow at all? I mean, no. No, you just,
17: we didn't get a response from, yeah, Sparrow.
16: I got to be honest. I'm not quite certain what I would have done with Rory Sparrow if he were on. I mean,
18: we sure it wasn't a landline he sent you.
16: I don't know, man. I have Tom
18: rotary phone.
16: I have Thibodeau's number. You want it? I mean, good luck asking him to come on. Bad times.
17: Bad time for
16: Taylor. He's not enjoying this. So Taylor, do the audience a favor here. Taylor's been, Jalen Brunson has changed his life. And so much so, he has written four songs and sang all of them on this radio program, and I am proud of him. But four is not enough. This man is so excited for the NBA Finals. He just released the fourth last week, and now he has a fifth. So play one of the first four, any of the first four, so the audience can get a sample of what it is you're doing here.
17: So I'm going to play my favorite one.

0: run, son.
1: It's beautiful. It really is. We are nearing an album here. I want all of these songs. I want them on a CD. I want to sell them and make Taylor some extra money here. People will buy it. Mikey, will people buy this? They will, right?
2: Yes. Unfortunately, they will. And they'll debate which song is the best, which one is their favorite, which one could have climbed the charts.
1: Yes, and perhaps we should consider getting this to Jalen Brunson or a representative to show him how much Taylor loves him, and we can get him on the show to break down all the songs. Now we have a fifth song. Go ahead, Taylor.
3: So the biggest shame in all this is that we're in America.
1: It's your singing voice.
3: No. The singing voice is just the vessel for the song.
1: Yes.
3: If we were in England, these songs would be on repeat.
1: Yes.
3: At those stadiums and at those arenas with the entire crowd singing these songs.
1: Yes, bangers. No question about it. What will we name the album? Change My Life.
2: Bangers and Mash.
1: Bangers and Mash. All right, so four is not enough. Doing one last week wasn't enough. I asked you to kind of reel it back, dial it back here, because we've merely made the NBA Finals. We haven't won anything yet. But you decided, nah, I'm not going to dial it back. First time in my lifetime the Knicks are playing in the NBA Finals. Here's a fifth for you.

0: You told him to enjoy Cancun?
1: I love this team so much. Stu, I have a list of teams with more than 10 consecutive playoff wins.
0: Right.
1: Durant, Steph, Warriors.
0: Yes, well, Steph's Warriors, right.
1: Duncan and Robinson, Spurs.
0: Duncan and Robinson. Not Duncan Robinson. Tim Duncan and David Robinson, yes.
1: Kobe and Shaq's Lakers.
0: Okay, right.
1: Magic and James Worthy's Lakers.
0: Wow, big game, James.
1: And now Jalen Brunson and Karl Anthony Towns' Knicks.
0: Who doesn't belong?
1: Well, four more games, and then we're going to be in some great company.
0: Oh, we really are. 130-93. I don't want to hear about the Cavs and the Cavs quitting and the Cavs. They put maximum effort. I told you the series was over when Donovan Mitchell. It was over before it began. Taylor, when Donovan Mitchell comes to the podium after winning in the Eastern Conference semifinals and says, whew, I can breathe now. I've made it to the conference finals. That was a destination for the Cavaliers. It would have been a disappointment had the Knicks season ended in the conference finals. For the Cavs, great season. I can breathe now. The point is not to make it to the Eastern Conference finals. It's take a deep breath and get ready for the Eastern Conference Finals and make it to the NBA Finals. I knew this series was done when Donovan Mitchell was satisfied just making it to the Eastern Conference Finals. It was a weird statement at a weird time for a great player.
1: There was also the moment after Game 1 of the Eastern Conference Finals where the Cavs have that historic choke. The Knicks make the comeback at Madison Square Garden. And that Cavs team sounded so defeated.
0: Yeah.
1: But Stu, I think you could go back even further to figure out when this series was over.
0: Mm-hmm.
1: It was when the Cavs traded for James Harden.
0: Put it on the poll. Was the series over the second the Cavs traded for Jim Harden?
1: Can I thank somebody today, Stu?
0: Yes.
2: Jimbo.
0: Jimbo.
1: This almost has the feeling of that I'm giving a thank you speech.
0: Yes.
1: I want to thank Malcolm Brogdon, because if you remember last summer, Malcolm Brogdon signed with the Knicks. Everybody started talking themselves into Malcolm Brogdon a couple of years removed from being the sixth man of the year. A couple of days later, he retires. He opens up a spot for this Knicks team. And what do they do with that last guaranteed spot on the roster? They sign Landry Shamet. Landry Shamet shot 11 of 12 from three in the Eastern Conference Finals, 91.6%, the first player with 10 plus threes on 80 plus 3-point percentage in a conference finals history.
0: So you've decided not to thank Shamet himself, but Brogdon for allowing us to get Shamet. Yes.
1: It was one of the, if Jalen Brunson's the best free agency signing in the NBA,
0: yes,
1: Malcolm Brogdon's signing plus retirement is right up there in the top five.
0: The S in Shamet stands for sweep. Is Kenny Atkinson going nuts? Seriously, is he out of his mind? Kenny Atkinson's going to get fired, is he not? If not today, at some point in the next couple of days. You don't think so, Taylor?
1: He has been one of the biggest losers in this entire thing where you almost... This is where if you're super famous, if you're a celebrity, if you're anybody with some kind of status, you can't surround yourself with yes men. Kenny Atkinson, somebody in Kenny Atkinson's friend group has to say, hey, Kenny, let me know what you're going to say before you go to the podium here, because nobody would have heard him say, hey, we've won the first two out of three games analytically.
0: Yes.
1: Nobody would have let nobody would have let a true friend go up there and embarrass himself the way Kenny Atkinson did.
0: Someone should have stopped him. You're right. Listen, when you trade for James Harden, it's on you. This is what happens when you trade for James Harden. It might go well for a couple of series. It might go well for a couple of games. It might go well for a couple of weeks. But eventually you're going to crash, and you're going to crash hard. And you're going to blame everything on James Harden when you should be blaming yourself for acquiring James Harden. How about that? I mean, Jimbo. Jimmy Harden, as Bomani Jones likes to call him. That guy is out. He's lost his mind as well. I tell you, the Cavs are talking like they're preparing for the NBA Finals. Like they're still playing this season. It's over. Crazy people.
2: You got swept.
0: I wasn't even close. Yet they still think they're up 3-1. Oh, my God. All right, we'll take a quick timeout. Go ahead, Taylor.
1: I was going to say, on the Cavs subject, the Cavs finished the playoffs with a record of 8-10. That's the worst possible potential record of a team that loses in the conference finals could be.
0: Were you happy we avoided the Pistons? Because I was. I mean, seriously.
1: Yeah, Pistons are tough. Listen, Cleveland, absolute pathetic team, absolute pathetic franchise. They didn't have LeBron James this time around to save them.
0: Right.
1: Detroit at least has some roll up their sleeves Detroit basketball to them.
0: Yes. So we have the weekend observations coming up here, but we don't have Dan Beyer, of course. So I'm torn. I don't know what to do, and Izzy's not here. So who do I do him for? I'm thinking Iowa Sam. What do you guys think?
2: Yeah. Oh, man.
1: We got Iowa Sam in the bullpen right now.
3: Sam is in
1: the bullpen right now. Sam's warming up.
4: I could hear Iowa Sam panicking every time you ask him one of those questions that he's going to get it wrong.
3: No. I'm just listening and reacting. Just being entertained, right?
0: Yes, yes. Just react like you normally would, Sam, okay? Just pay attention. That's all I ask.
3: I will listen. Right. I will pay attention.
0: Okay.
1: Stu.
0: Debatable.
1: Can I say one of the most surprising things from this weekend in sports?
0: Sure.
1: There was a no-hitter yesterday.
0: What?
4: Mm-hmm. What?
0: Get out of here. Mm-hmm. I mean, seriously?
1: Combined no-hitter.
0: It doesn't count.
4: Oh, who cares?
1: Every sports season is built on preparation, studying the trends, and making the necessary adjustments to reach the ultimate goal. 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
1: Ananobi at the cup, stripped by Harden, came loose to Bridges. Brunson, a right wing triple, short, and Ananobi the tip slam. The Knicks are bulldozing the Cavaliers right now. And did I just see a smile from OG? And the clock ticks down from 8 to 7 to 6 and all the way to 0. Final score in game 4, 130 to 93. And the New York Knicks are on their way to the NBA Finals. For the first time since 1999, the Knicks are Eastern Conference champions.
0: Stu.
2: Yeah.
0: Tyler Murray. Lehman. Jessica Smetana's fiance's college roommate from Boston College.
2: Oh, really? Let's get him on the show.
0: Or BU, Boston University.
2: I think you told me that last week, and I'm still waiting to get him on the show. Let's get him on the show. He's the voice of the Knicks on the radio. I mean, come on.
0: And he's Breen's MSG backup play-by-play guy.
2: I know. So what are we doing here? Like, we're talking about it, but we're not getting him on the show here. I sent you Rory Sparrow's number. Send me this guy's number.
0: So the feelers are out. Like, last week I was just talking to Lehman about that Tyler Murray's his roommate, just to establish that connection.
2: Yes.
0: And me and Lehman text all the time about this Knicks. It's his Knicks, too. Lehman is all in, and Lehman's going to help us get Tyler Murray.
2: Okay. I'm glad you announced that it is also Liam's Knicks as well. It's very kind of you to share the team with somebody.
0: Yeah.
2: Because you're not sharing it with me.
0: You could have a sliver.
2: That's very kind of you. Let's go to Ike here before we get to the weekend observations. Let's go to Ike for a sports update.
3: Thank you, Stu Gatz. Let's start in the NBA, where The Athletic reported a short time ago that the Cleveland Cavaliers do plan to retain Kenny Atkinson as head coach. Not expected to make major changes to the front office or coaching staff. That's just reported by The Athletic. Tonight on the floor at 8:30 Eastern, game 5 of the Western Conference Finals from Oklahoma City. The Thunder and San Antonio Spurs tied at 2 wins apiece. The U.S. Supreme Court today declined to accept the NFL's appeal in a discrimination lawsuit led by former Minnesota Vikings head coach Brian Flores. This means the case will be decided in court instead of via arbitration. Former Miami Dolphins star defensive lineman Manny Fernandez has passed away at the age of 79. He anchored their famous no-name defense to a pair of Super Bowl titles, including their perfect 17-0 season in 1972, in which he delivered this sack in Super Bowl 7.
4: And he's wrapped up. Manny Fernandez again. In on him. Fernandez at 250, his fifth year from Utah. Watch his charge here.
5: Good charge too, Kurt. Built on quickness, strong upper body. Defensive secondary did their job, and Manny finished it off.
3: Finally, in Major League Baseball, multiple outlets are reporting that the Tampa Bay Rays are signing veteran relief pitcher Craig Kimbrell, most recently of the New York Mets. Stu Gatz, back to you.
2: Thank you, Ike. I'm amazed here. We can, it's hard for us sometimes to find sound, and yet you found sound of Manny Fernandez's sack back from the 70s, I believe. That is a job well done by you, Ike.
3: Thank you. Much appreciated.
2: If I asked Iowa Sam to get me a Manny Fernandez sack, we'd be waiting here till the end of time. I mean,
6: I'd be headed to the library. Bust out the microfiche.
2: Yes. I want to thank the microfiche. Put it on the poll, Taylor. Do you know what microfiche is? Yes or no? It's going to come back a resounding no. We'll get to the weekend observations here in just a second. First, I want to thank all the people who texted me over the weekend congratulating me. They shouldn't be, but thank you for doing so on Northwestern winning the national championship women's lacrosse. My daughter's second national championship in 4 years, 4 consecutive titles. Games. Congratulations to her. Congratulations to the coaching staff. Congratulations to Northwestern. They beat Taylor's North Carolina Tar Heels. They beat them by 3 goals, and Carolina fans are complaining about the referees. Don't want to hear about it. Fine. Take the last goal away. She was in the crease. We still beat you by 2. How about that?
0: Lake show, more like ref show.
2: You knock it off right now. Kelly Hiller Amonte.
0: Don't get me started.
2: Non-national championships. I will get you started because one of them, the winningest coach in college lacrosse history, she has 9 national championships. She has 9, Taylor, as a coach, 2 as a player, 11 total. She'll be joining the show tomorrow. Why? She's my daughter's coach.
0: She's great, but this assistant coach, Scott Hiller.
2: Oh, you leave him alone.
0: He says building Northwestern into a lacrosse powerhouse is like building an elite ski team in South Florida. Give me a break with the dramatics.
2: No, he's right.
0: You're in a major city.
2: Listen, it was the first time the Final Four was held outside of the East Coast. It was held in the Midwest. It was in Chicago. It's the first time it's on a non-Atlantic Ocean state. I mean, usually it's Maryland, it's Massachusetts, it's New York, it's North Carolina, it's Virginia, and they built such a big program that the NCAA put the Final Four in Chicago, a place where nobody plays lacrosse except for those 27 girls who dominate the entire sport.
0: Yeah, enough with the dramatics. You're talking about Chicago like it's a third world city.
2: He's feeling good about himself, Mikey. The Knicks are in the finals. I mean, Jesus Christ, Scott Hiller's my friend.
0: That's why I say it.
2: I know. I mean, my daughter's got another year there. If she wants. Mikey, what are you cringing about? He can't do that. He shouldn't do that. I mean, he's doing it. I'm so proud of him. Let's get to the weekend observations here with Iowa Sam.
6: All right.
2: I'm nervous. Jesus. Iowa Sam!
6: Present.
2: It's the quirkiest of the tennis majors. Mm. A place where it feels less like tennis and more like survival. But it's a major nonetheless. The long points, the sliding, the grunts, and of course the red clay. Mm. Oh, the red clay at Roland Garros.
6: It's nutritious.
2: And Iowa Sam, just like that, make no mistake about it, the French Open is back.
6: Every year.
2: Yes. Thank you. Nervous, Taylor. I mean, he marches to his own tune. I mean, he doesn't.
6: Just trying to hit the offbeats.
2: Don't say a word about Scott Hiller. Don't you dare. Taylor can tell you. He's earned it. I will fly to Sherman Oaks and I will fight you, Iowa Sam. I won't. But just
6: come on out.
2: Speaking of back. I did come out. You and I, huh? A little dispensary.
6: Yeah.
2: That. Yeah. Speaking of back, Princeton lacrosse. I mean, how about that? I don't want to say Northwestern's back. They're there every year. I have to go Princeton. It's official. The firing of Tom Thibodeau is now justified.
6: Wow. Yeah. Really was.
2: I'm not even talking to him.
6: I'm not even
2: Taylor
6: sure what
2: just told me. No. Stop talking. I'm going to take people behind the scenes. Because it's now being reported that Kenny Atkinson is staying put, Taylor wants me to eliminate the Kenny Atkinson observation that I have, and I'm not going to do it.
6: Analytics.
2: Kenny Atkinson. No, stop talking. Kenny Atkinson. More like Kenny Atkinson. Someone texted me, great finish at the Indy 500. I texted them, I'll take your word for it. Sam, you know what the I in Indy 500 stands for?
6: I don't.
2: It stands for I'll take your word for it.
6: Oh, okay. Yeah.
2: Yes, it was right there for you, Sam. When the Cavaliers broke out the LeBron-era jerseys for games 3 and 4, you know what it reeked of, Sam?
6: What's that?
2: It reeked of desperation. What was that? You're doing great, kid. You really are. Those uniforms were missing one thing, though.
6: What's that?
2: LeBron James wearing them.
6: That is true.
2: Thank you. I know it is. If you trade for James Harden, you have nobody else to blame but yourself. The Cavs getting James Harden was the most important deadline move in Knicks history.
6: Damn.
0: Great trade.
2: Such a good
0: trade. I don't even know what they gave up for it. It was a great trade.
2: I think 7 first rounders. I don't care. It was worth it. Kenny Atkinson saying, analytically, we've won 2 of 3. despite losing all three. Kenny Atkinson, the Stugats is strong in you. Also, stick your analytics where the sun doesn't shine, which shouldn't be difficult considering you live in Cleveland. Put it on the poll. Tell me the last time you saw the sun come out in Cleveland.
6: It's been a while.
2: I don't know what the, it's, I don't know what the choices are. Never would be the choice. Or once in a blue. Also, Cleveland. Hang the analytically we've won two of three banner. I dare you. What would that banner look like?
0: Sad. It's like the Colts AFC finalist banner.
2: Bill James, on it. Bill James would be there for the raising of that banner. Who else would be there?
0: Kirk
2: Who
0: Goldsberry.
2: Loves, Goldsberry loves the analytics. What is Kenny Atkinson doing?
6: That one was tough for me to wrap my head around.
2: What, the analytics?
6: That statement.
2: Or how he still has a job.
6: Both.
2: Landry Shamet is four games away from a statue. By the time they get the Shamet statue, Harden's will already be done. Right outside the Mecca.
0: The only question is, what corner of Madison Square Garden is that Shamet statue going?
2: Should it have, like, prominent placement, Shamet, or should Harden get that? Yeah, I mean,
0: Brunson is the 1A statue right now. Harden has made such a great impact.
2: If you take Shamet away from the Knicks, are the Knicks still in the finals? And if you take Harden away from the Cavs, are the Knicks still in the finals? You get what I'm saying?
0: Good point.
2: Yes.
0: Harden. Harden gets priority.
2: He has to. Yes, Mikey. Yes, you think it.
7: The Harden.
2: Yeah.
7: The Harden statue should just be a traffic cone.
6: I like that.
2: Put
6: I
2: that
6: like
2: on it. The poll. Yes. Stash this away into something to ponder file. Was James Harden's suitcase packed for New York or Hawaii? No need to discuss now. Just stash it away for a rainy day. They were eliminated a month ago. But somehow, the Hawks postseason keeps getting better and better.
0: CJ McCollum specifically. How did they win those games?
2: I don't know. They're the second best team in the East. They would have swept the Cavs. Put it on the poll. Would the Hawks have swept the Cavs? The next time someone questions us when we talk about a team needing a good loss, show them game three of the Knicks-Hawks series.
0: It might be the best loss in sports history.
2: I think you're right.
6: Great loss.
2: Thank you, Iowa City. That's how you do it.
6: I'm still here.
2: Yeah, just spackle, my man. Five first-round picks for Mikal Bridges. Feels like a bargain. How many times did we criticize that trade, Taylor?
0: I retroactively want to give the Nets more first-round picks.
2: You want to give them two more?
0: Yeah.
2: That's how good you're feeling today.
0: Take all the picks, you bums in Brooklyn.
2: Knicks fans would do it. They would have been, oh, fine, hey, go, we're the finals. 1999. If you looked up quit in the dictionary, you'd see a picture of James Harden. It says Cavaliers, but James Harden. Instead of wearing those LeBron-era jerseys, the Cavs should have just worn a white flag. Put it on the poll. Should the Cavs have just worn a white flag?
6: How do you wear a white flag? How do you wear a flag, Stu?
2: Just a white t-shirt, I guess, right?
6: All right, okay.
7: I mean, it's a good style.
2: Yeah, listen, you're like Izzy with the follow-ups here. I mean, just, you know, it's a white flag. It's a shirt.
6: All right.
2: Plain white. Tidy whities. Iowa Sam, you definitely wear tidy whities, right?
6: No. Hell no. Well, not since out. I was like 10 years old.
2: That's a lot. I'm wearing them now. What's the big deal?
6: Should turn that into your white flag.
2: Yeah.
6: All right, carry on.
2: We're standby. Tom Thibodeau.
6: He's golfing.
2: He always is. Oh, Jesus. Tom Thibodeau. Cleveland Cavaliers. Collision course. Hey, Arsenal. Do it in the Champions League. If I'm the Cavs, I hire Tom Thibodeau just to punish James Harden. Here's the good news on Harden, by the way, for the Cavs and their fan base. Player option next year, $42.3 million. What a trade. Well done. Pep leaving Man City, Mo Salah, and Andy Robertson leaving Liverpool. You know what that is, Iowa Sam?
6: What's that?
2: That's the end of an era.
0: Bravo.
2: Mm-hmm. Texas Tech, Florida, in the softball super regional. Put the kids to bed. Game's at like 3 in the afternoon.
0: No love lost, though.
2: Mikey has no issues getting the kids to bed that early.
7: Nap time.
2: Can they move it up to 2? Jason Williams' daughter, Mia Williams, transferring from Florida, only to beat Florida. Revenge game. Jason Williams mocking his alma mater, Florida, proving blood is thicker than swamp water.
6: Sure about that?
2: I am. When the Golden Knights are down 3-0 in a game, not a series, a game, you know where they have you, Iowa Sam?
6: Where's that?
2: Right where they want you. How'd you not know that?
6: Hmm.
2: Mikey is shaking his head in disgust. I know. He's also, is he hitting the buttons as well? Putting a lot on him right here. I really am. Hey, Astros. A combined no-hitter doesn't count as a no-hitter in my personal record book. Stugatzbook.com. There were like no hitters every other day in the majors up until recently. So that's a combined no hitter. Really, first one in like a year and a half, I feel like.
6: Yeah, 2024.
2: But we're not giving it to him.
0: Yawn.
2: Yep. Put it on the poll. A combined no hitter. Yawn. Sam, you agree?
6: I think it's an achievement.
7: For who?
2: Right.
7: The team?
2: The team? All 7 of them? I mean, when you ask a bartender to change the channel, they look at you like you're speaking Chinese. Stop looking at me like I asked you to go get something that you have to fly across the country to get. It's a remote control. Hit the channel I want.
6: They don't know where the remote is. It's got dust on it.
2: You're right.
6: They don't even know what sports are going on.
2: They don't. It's like you're speaking Chinese. Spurs Thunder, on behalf of Knicks fans everywhere, keep going. You know what the T in Thunder stands for, Iowa Sam? So the first one, Iowa Sam, let's try this real quick. Spurs Thunder, on behalf of Knicks fans everywhere, keep going. You know what the T in Thunder stands for, Iowa Sam?
6: No.
2: Take your time.
6: No, okay. Okay. Get tired. Tired out.
2: Yes. You know what the S in Spurs stands for?
6: Spend time on this series.
2: Slow down. We have all day.
0: There you go. Close. A lot closer. Couldn't have been further away. Yes. Any other guess?
2: If you are the Spurs, you have to find a way to get those nuns to Oklahoma City. Those nuns getting all the credit for the Spurs win. Hey, nuns. The sister Jean is strong in you. Mikey knew that was coming a minute ago. That's how long we've been working together. He was nodding his head before he even started that sentence. When the Spurs won to tie the series, sorry about that, I turned to Abby and I said, now we've got a series. She said, what? I said, it's locked up at 2 games apiece. She said, and? I said, never mind. Tired of trying to have these conversations with her. I mean.
7: Go back to your book.
2: It's a catalog where she orders stuff from. Go back to it. Lakers hiring a rocket scientist as their assistant GM. If I'm being honest, Feels like a waste of a rocket scientist. A waste of his talents. Totally.
7: Should be in Houston.
2: Other rocket scientists have to look down on him, right? Hey, Lakers. It's basketball, not rocket science. Get a good player, and you win. There. I'm a rocket scientist. Aaron Boone is the Michael Jordan of beating AL Central teams. You know what the M in Mikal Bridges stands for?
6: What's that, Stu?
2: Taylor, you know?
6: Don't do it.
2: Don't do what?
6: You know it.
2: Relax. It stands for Mitch Richmond. You thought I was going to go Michael?
6: Mm. Yeah.
2: We haven't won the title yet. After we win the title, the M and Mikhail will stand for Michael Jordan. After. But now, Mitch Richmond. That's giving him too much credit, right, Mitch? And Mitch is a Hall of Famer. Mikhail Bridges, not as good as Mitch.
6: Not a Hall of Famer. Yet.
2: Everyone is. Kenny Atkinson has a screw loose. That's all I got. James Harden, congratulations. You'll never have to buy a drink in New York City again. You know what the K in Kenny stands for? Sam?
6: What's that?
2: It stands for cuckoo.
6: Cuckoo.
2: Woody Johnson, if James Dolan can do it, anyone can do it. Mikey True. Is shaking his head no. If James Harden appears in the 2025-26 Knicks team photo, I won't have an issue with it. You know what the O in Ohio stands for, Iowa Sam?
6: Out.
2: It stands for oh no, we have James Harden.
6: Oh, okay.
2: You can't spell oh no, we have James Harden without the OH in Ohio. You threw me off there because everyone's speeding me up here. Well, oh, you're speeding me up because you're just slow on the uptake. I mean, Jesus. Dan Le Batard trying to replace my Knicks fandom and Taylor's Knicks fandom with his own Knicks fandom. Dan, the Stugatz is strong in you. And the D in Dan stands for desperate. Ben Stiller, if you think showing up to game 4 in Cleveland makes up for the Met Gala mishap, I got news for you. It doesn't. This isn't just any Tuesday. It's Stu's Day. If you could combine James Harden's talents with Max Strus's effort, you'd have one hell of a player. You would. Sprinkle in some of Strus's looks in his hair. Speaking of hell, Art Briles. Sam, those are the weekend observations.
6: All right.
2: Jesus. I should have went Irish, Sam. My mistake.
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12: Jim Jackson going to join us. It's weird for me to call him Jim Jackson. My entire life I've been calling him Jimmy Jackson, but I'm told I have to call him Jim Jackson now. Mikey, you thought like it's Jimmy Jackson, right?
13: It's supposed to be

0: Jimmy. Yes. I thought it was Jimmy.
1: Well, I guess Jimmy gets to decide that. It's not supposed to be Jimmy. It's whatever Jimmy wants it to be. But Jim Jackson going to join us at around 4:20. And I am very much looking forward to that. One of my favorite players watching growing up, both in college and in the NBA. Taylor, do you care? Are you so happy that the Knicks are in the NBA Finals that you don't care who it is that we face in the NBA Finals? Because we have a big Game 5 tonight, Oklahoma City and the Spurs. It's a swing game. Oklahoma City has a bunch of people who are out. They are injured. Wemby is fine. He is healthy. He's playing great. And that series is locked up at 2 games apiece. But from a Knicks fan standpoint, do you care who we play at this point, or you're just happy to be there?
2: My preference is I would rather play the Spurs just because of how inexperienced the Spurs are with their guards. Like, you see when De'Aaron Fox is out for them, they have a propensity to turn the ball over. But right now, Stu, I'm just rooting for 7 games. Get these two teams to 7, let them battle it out, let there be some attrition right with their roster and banged up while the Knicks are resting. I'm rooting for 7 at this point, the distance.
1: All right, I don't want to get carried away, but I don't care who we play. The Knicks are going to win that series in 5 games. I have been all over these NBA playoffs. Sixers were down 3-1. I said they'd come back and win that series at 7. They did. The next series, I said the E in Embiid stands for everyone knows you'll be hurt by Game 3. He was hurt in Game 2. And then a couple of weeks ago, I said Knicks in 4 over the Cavs. Taylor said gentlemen sweep. I said 4. I was right, Taylor wrong. I am telling you, I don't care who we play. In fact, Wemby, bring it on. I want him. Knicks in 5.
2: There was a moment yesterday, again, like Kenny Atkinson just embarrassing himself in every post game.
1: Yeah.
2: He said, they asked him basically, do you think going to Game 7 against the Pistons was part of the Cavs' downfall? And he was like, I'm not saying that's why we lost, but, and the second he said but, he started cranking that excuse machine where I'm listening to Kenny Atkinson. I'm being like, Kenny Atkinson, I know you just got swept, but please leave with some pride left.
1: Yes, the second you say but, Mikey, what does that but represent? That's not the reason we lost, but it's the reason we lost.
0: But it's absolutely the reason we lost. And here's another reason why I shouldn't be fired.
2: Kenny Atkinson, like, you cannot walk up to the podium with a straight face and be like, Knicks, great team. We lost that series last round once we lost Game 6 to the Pistons.
1: Yeah, but he did it. And he still thinks he's up 2-1, and he's still prepping for a big Game 6, I think. I don't know what he's
2: doing.
1: Big
2: Game 5.
1: James Harden thinks he played great.
2: So analytics say Knicks won Game 4. So right now, Stu, we're at 2-2. Game 5 back at the Garden tomorrow.
1: Did Kenny Atkinson fly back to New York?
2: Kenny Atkinson's got his bags packed for the Mecca.
1: James Harden had his bags packed before the game to go to Cancun.
2: James Harden went in for halftime yesterday and was like, any chance this flight could just leave now?
1: They opened his suitcase. It was all bathing suits. We are Gats here. Tired of scrolling job boards, submitting application after application, and never hearing back? 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
7: Here's the updated forecast for the afternoon hours. The skies will be partly sunny. Temperatures reaching the lower 80s. Light southeast winds at night, mostly cloudy. Overnight lows from 57 to 62. Wednesday's weather features a good deal of clouds and sunny times and high temperatures of 80 to 85 with a 20% chance of an afternoon and evening shower or thundershower. Temperatures at night will generally range back down to 63 after highs in the 80s. It looks like a Thursday is going to be mostly sunny. Highs close to 80 degrees. Just a slight chance of an afternoon shower. Hour. Sunny skies, 77 Friday. I'm meteorologist Pelletieri for Fox Sports New Jersey.
8: NBC News Radio. I'm Chris Caraggio. NASA wants to return to the moon and stay this time. Today, NASA Administrator Jared Isaacman laid out his agency's ambitious plans to build a permanent moon base to learn more about the lunar surface and eventually launch missions from there further into space.
9: For all we hope to accomplish in this endeavor, what we are embarking upon is extremely challenging. And we know so little from what is a combined 80 hours of lunar astronaut EVA time across the Apollo missions. And that was more than a half century ago.
8: Building off the success of the recent Artemis II mission around the moon, Isaacman announced the first three stages of the moon base missions that he hopes to be launched before the end of the year. They involve unmanned spacecraft delivering payloads to be used for future explorations involving manned crews. Isaacman said he hopes these missions will inspire a new generation of explorers. Ballots are being cast today in the Republican primary runoff for the U.S. Senate between incumbent Senator John Cornyn and State Attorney General Ken Paxton. It was just last week that President Trump announced his endorsement of Paxton. Vice President J.D. Vance says everyone should care about fraud involving government funds.
10: We're protecting the American taxpayers who shouldn't have their money stolen by fraudsters. And of course, we're protecting the people who need these services.
8: During a roundtable today at the White House, Vance updated efforts to combat rampant fraud, saying investigators have uncovered schemes to siphon $20 billion in taxpayer funds. Most of these schemes involved health care services, including Medicaid and hospice agencies. Vance was pegged by President Trump to head up the White House anti-fraud task force. President Trump says his sixth-month physical checked out perfectly. He visited Walter Reed National Military Medical Center today for the routine checkup. The 79-year-old commander-in-chief did not provide any other details of this, his third checkup in a year and a half. But he was diagnosed last year with chronic venous insufficiency, which causes mild swelling in the lower legs. I'm Chris Caraggio, NBC News Radio.
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1: So the Knicks are on to the NBA Finals. I've told Taylor here to dial it back today, to learn from my mistakes over 20-plus years of being in this industry, being behind the microphone and saying things, putting the cart before the horse. And
2: Ricardo, I can't listen to this anymore. Give me the music.
1: What? Oh, Jesus
2: Travis
1: Christ.
2: Kelce.
1: What?
2: Couldn't even bother showing up for Game 4. But don't feel bad, Travis. Neither do the Cavs.
1: The Reds.
2: Kenny Atkinson saying the Cavs analytically won 2 of the first 3 games. Kenny, put that on a banner and then shove it up your ass.
1: What?
2: Donovan Mitchell. More like Donovan Mitchell.
1: Donovan.
2: Dean Wade. Fitting your box score. Says D. Wade. Series was over in a flash.
1: See what he did there? Flashed Wade Wade.
2: Jared Allen's afro got picked out as much as the Cavs got picked apart.
1: I'm going to get carried away. Give it to him again.
2: Ricardo, give it to me again.
1: Give it to him again.
2: That's what Jalen Brunson said anytime he saw James Harden guarding him. If James Harden was on Cleveland's baseball team, they wouldn't be called the Guardians. They'd be called the Ians because he won't guard a thing.
1: The Ians?
2: For the first time in the history of mankind, celebrities went to Cleveland on purpose. You're welcome, Cleveland. The Atkins diet cuts carbs to lose weight, while the Kenny Atkinson diet is all about building 20-point leads to lose games. Brian Windhorst called Dean Wade the Jalen Brunson stopper.
1: That's all you have? Give it to him again. Give it to him again, Bordeaux Ricardo.
2: I keep seeing people say, where do the Cavs go from here? Cancun, Cabo, Turks and Caicos. I don't give a where you go.
1: Kenny Atkinson thinks he's going to the finals.
2: James Harden. I get a hard anytime I see Brunson matched up against you, you traffic cone bum.
1: James.
2: Cleveland, you have the Cleveland Cultural Gardens. We have the garden.
1: Mecca.
2: The lights were too bright for James Harden. He prefers his room dark with music and scantily dressed women.
1: Those of us who don't play basketball, give it to him again. Give it to him again. Again.
2: Cleveland is the birthplace of Jake Paul. That makes sense because the Cavs got knocked out as soon as they saw a real team. James Harden, you should be embarrassed. James Harden, not playing anymore. James Harden, heading to Cancun on a Plains Harden. Cleveland's downtown area once had more millionaires per capita than almost any U.S. city. Then they woke up and realized they could be anywhere else. Evan Mobley. The Cavs would have had a better chance with Katino Mobley last night.
1: He's good.
2: Deuce McBride took a on your entire franchise, Cleveland.
1: Again. Give it to him again. Mistake by the lake. More like mistake after mistake after mistake after mistake after mistake by the lake.
2: The Cavs won as many games this series as there are things to do in all of Cleveland. Cleveland, you have James Harden's step back. We have Fat Joe's lean back.
1: Yeah.
2: Don't dance. We just pull up our pants as Mikal Bridges hits a fadeaway. Now lean back. Now lean back. CJ McCollum.
1: Oh, yeah.
2: Thank you for waking up a monster.
1: Hawks are the second best team in the East.
2: Cleveland, you call yourself the land? We are the city.
15: That's a terrible insult. He wants it again. Give it to him again. He's going to have no voice for the radio show.
17: Marry him, not once, but twice.
15: See what he did there with Golic?
0: Yeah, look at it.
17: Joel Embiid, we got Paco, Dottier, and Tyler Kolek points in an Eastern Conference final before you could even get there. President James A. Garfield is buried in Cleveland. He got assassinated, and still, his worst fate was ending up in Cleveland for eternity.
15: Worse than an assassination.
17: Sam Merrill? Sam, I am? Sam, no, you isn't.
15: Do you want it again? Do you? He wants it again.
18: You think you can do it again? Go for it.
17: Jalen Tyson. More like Tyson Chicken. Because he was barbecue chicken guarding Brunson last night.
15: I love Tyson Chicken.
17: Spider Mitchell. The itsy bitsy spider had his next bout. Knicks made it rain and they threw up. Games in that series.
15: Told you not to get carried away.
2: I'm sweating.
15: I know you are. No, these are tough to do. I know they're tough. I know. Keep going. Thunder through it. We're in the finals. We're in the finals, Taylor. Tell him, man.
17: Cleveland, keep your chin up. The Browns report to training camp in less than 2 months.
15: At least you have that to look forward to.
17: One more time.
15: Oh, he wants it again. Ricardo, give it to him again.
17: Cleveland used to be called Believeland. Now they have to Grieveland because the finals is something they will never achieve land ever again. Sue Gotts, help me out here. Okay.
15: OH.
17: Now do it back to me.
15: OH.
17: I owe everybody an apology for saying Knicks in five, especially you, Jalen Brunson. I'm so sorry. Still not as sorry as James Harden was all series.
15: I had him in four. I mean,
17: New York City always ranks as the dirtiest city in all of America. Yet our basketball team can't stop sweeping.
0: He's not going to be on the radio show.
15: He's done.
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15: He is fried. At least the defending NBA champions or the best player in the world isn't waiting for us in the finals. I loved it.
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27: Central Jersey traffic update, still very heavy traffic, and in fact, the New Jersey Turnpike is now closed. Eastbound Newark Bay Extension at exit 14A, traffic is jammed over the Newark Bay Extension because of this crash. Bumper-to-bumper conditions, stay with Truck Route 109 or the Pulaski Skyway. Garden State Parkway is all right, and no major problems up and down 287. NJ Transit trains are looking good. That's a look at total traffic. I'm Bob Williams.
7: Here's the updated forecast for the afternoon hours. Our skies will be partly sunny. Temperatures reaching the lower 80s. Light southeast winds at night, mostly cloudy. Overnight lows from 57 to 62. Wednesday's weather features a good deal of clouds and sunny times and high temperatures of 80 to 85 with a 20% chance of an afternoon and evening shower or thundershower. Temperatures at night will generally range back down to 63 after highs in the 80s. It looks like a Thursday is going to be mostly sunny. Highs close to 80 degrees, just a slight chance of an afternoon shower. Sunny skies, 77 Friday. I'm meteorologist Pelletieri for Fox Sports New Jersey.
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28: Frank Reich debacle. 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
2: Taylor's voice is shot. That was a fantastic rant. Jim Jackson going to join us in just a second. But first, let's go to Ike for a sports update.
3: Thank you, Stu Gotts. And unfortunately, we begin with some sad news. Former Atlanta Braves slugger Bob Horner has passed away at the age of 68. Horner was the National League's Rookie of the Year in 1978. He was an All-Star in 1982. And in 1986, he hit four home runs in one game against the Montreal Expos. Here's how his fourth home run that day sounded from Pete Van Wieren on TBS in 1986.
4: Reardon delivers. There's a fly ball, deep left center field.

0: become the 11th player in baseball history to hit four homers in one game.
1: Horner hit 218 home runs in his career. Elsewhere, multiple outlets report the Tampa Bay Rays are signing relief pitcher Craig Kimbrell, previously of the Mets. NBA, The Athletic reports the Cleveland Cavaliers do plan to retain Kenny Atkinson as head coach and are not expected to make major changes to the front office or coaching staff. NFL former Dolphin star Manny Fernandez has passed away at the age of 79. That's what's trending on deck. It's Jim Jackson with Stugatz.
2: Jim Jackson was one of my favorite players to watch, both in college and the NBA. He is now one of the most respected voices in broadcasting, doing a lot of work with Fox. He is kind enough to join us here during a very busy time. What's going on, Jim?
3: Nothing too much, man. A lot of basketball. Unfortunately, not anymore for the Cleveland Cavs. So shout out to the Knicks for getting back to the finals. But we got a heck of a series, coming up. These next three games with OKC and San Antonio. So no complaints, brother. How are you?
2: I'm doing good. Thank you. Were you surprised it was that easy for the Knicks?
3: I really was. And the reason why I say that is because with the makeup of the Cavs team, they've always seemed to play hard. Whether you win the game or not, sometimes you can't control that. What surprised me was the lack of effort that continue kind of from the end of game three.
2: Right.
3: That kind of rolled over, spilled over to game four at the beginning, giving up all those transition layups. That just sort of, the body language just wasn't there from the beginning. It's almost like, and I can't, Stu, guys, it's hard to jump into the mind of each individual player and what they're thinking.
2: Right.
3: Okay.
2: Yep.
3: But body language tells you a lot. Unwritten, not language, and the body language across the board from the Cavs, not all, but collectively, was not good. And as a result, the game was over, once they threw, unfortunately, tip ball.
2: Right. When did you start to notice that in terms of body language? Was it after they blew the big lead in game one? Like, when did you start to notice that, Jim?
3: No, the lead in game one, I thought their body language game two was pretty good.
2: Right.
3: Game three, they fought. But I thought later, third quarter, fourth quarter of game three, you can kind of see, especially in the lack of effort down the stretch when Jalen Brunson kind of went by everybody, got the layup, and
2: right,
3: they got layups near the end of the game. That, to me, at that point right there, was like waving a white flag.
2: Right.
3: Okay. But you look at it like this too and say, okay, waving the white flag just for this game, or is it, oh, we're done. We can't come back from this 3-0 deficit. Okay. And that was the energy I felt at the beginning of the game that had transferred over from how they ended. If they would have ended that game three with a little bit more energy, game is over. Okay. But you played hard.
2: Right.
3: Okay.
2: Yep.
3: You continued to fight through it. Then I can see some momentum. Not to say they may have won the game in game four, but I think it would have been a different body language. What happened in game three was very indicative of the start of game four for the Cavs, unfortunately, and those fans. And management, I know management got to be shaking their head right now about, one, the disappointment in losing 4-0, the way they lost, and what does the future look like for this Cavs team that's kind of stuck right now in this gray area of the Eastern Conference.
2: Right. Plus, the management has to be confused by some of the comments made by Kenny Atkinson after game three and James Harden after the series. I'm going to play this sound for you, Jim.
3: Okay.
2: And get your thoughts on it. First, let's play James Harden. This is after the series. James Harden first, Ricardo.
4: Just because genuinely I do feel like we are the better team.
2: Jim, take it away.
3: Why are you laughing?
2: They just got swept. They lost by 37 at home in a game four. Hey, what are they talking about?
3: Listen, again, it's, and being a player, it's hard to go into the mindset of a player and tell them what to say and what not to say, what to think, what not to think. You can think that all you want, but obviously for four games in this series, the Knicks were the better team.
2: Right.
3: The Knicks themselves, the back end of the year, kind of found their mojo. The beautiful thing about the Knicks, too, is understanding your role. Everybody has a role. Jalen Brunson has a role all the way down to Mitchell Robinson to, Landry Shamet. Everybody has a role. And by accepting that later in the season, even Kat, they probably are playing the best basketball of the three remaining teams collectively as a group consistently. Mm-hmm. And that's the scary part with this Knicks team. So with James Harden saying that, maybe on paper,
2: right,
3: the roster says that. But here's the flaws that Cleveland got to understand and how to address. They're not as athletic on the wing. That's why I thought Detroit would have been a much more challenging matchup for New York because of the versatility, athleticism, defensive-minded and physical play of Detroit. Okay, they would. I think they really would have challenged the Knicks from that aspect. With Cleveland, you really don't have, from a wing perspective, players that can challenge the Knicks in that area. And as a result, not being as athletic and being able to create off the dribble with multiple players outside of James and Donovan Mitchell, it made it much more challenging when this team got down trying to fight back in to kind of secure a victory. So, they, you know, management is going to have to address that issue. I thought they, you know, a few years ago may have addressed it with DeAndre Hunter, but obviously that wasn't the case, even with Caris LeVert.
2: Sure. One more bit of sound here. Taylor has a question about Jalen Brunson after this. Here's Kenny Atkinson saying the Cavs won the first two out of three games.
3: Stop laughing. You can't even get to it.
2: I'm a Knicks fan, man. I got to enjoy this. Come on.
5: Analytically, I think we've won the I said three out of three. We're two out of three. And the expected, I don't know if you guys follow that, is that it's an expected score.
3: Boy, what was that? What did he say?
2: I have no idea.
3: No. I didn't understand what, because it was kind of muffled a little bit on what his comments. And they were relating to Jalen Brunson, right?
2: He was just talking about the analytics suggest to him that they've been the better team two out of the three games.
3: I saw that going into game four. So here's the thing you got to understand. Okay. And I love analytics from this respect. I play for Pat Riley. It was analytics before analytics. It was plus minus.
2: Right.
3: You were on the court, you were off the court, what you did. It didn't. Pat Riley would sit you down before practice and go over on his blue card or the whiteboard your plus minus. Okay, I don't care if you had 20 points, but you didn't rebound, you had turnovers. So why were you playing? That was Pat Riley. But here's the thing. This is where the balance has to be. And I know Kenny Atkinson is huge into analytics. Analytics don't determine how hard you play. Analytics can't predict how players will interact and engage and play together and mesh. So you can take two players, okay, and say their analytics say they should match and they should play well together. But analytics can't, they can't predict personalities and how guys are going to actually fit. That's where you need the balance. You can't just use numbers, but you just can't use, okay, my eyes, you got to have the blend of the two, okay, where they balance each other out in order to kind of get the best product, the best players that you can get. But if you lean too heavily one way, you can make the numbers say what they want, okay? Just like Kenny Atkinson said, two out of three games, our analytics are better. But at the end of the day, the score indicates that New York won.
2: Right.
3: So you can manipulate and use it in different ways to kind of justify your thought process.
2: Yes. Jim, the reason I'm laughing is because everyone's been laughing at me since 1999. I've had 14 days of Jeremy Lin, and that's about it. All right. So I am going to enjoy the hell out of today. All right.
3: Hey, listen, I'm excited for this. And mine is more personal because I had the opportunity to cover Jalen, Josh, and Mikal through Villanova, through their championship runs, and watch those three develop into who they are. This is what I love about Jalen Brunson. Jalen was the number one point guard coming out of high school. Could have went anywhere and started.
2: Yep.
3: He chose to go to Villanova, come off the bench behind Ryan Arcidiacono to understand how to play the point guard position and learn, play for Jay Wright. And as a result, you got two national championships. He was player of the year. He solidified himself as one of the best college basketball players to play the game. But his unselfish nature and understanding he had to learn first and then grow into who he needed to be says a lot about his personality. So why is he successful now in the league? It's the same thing.
2: Yeah.
3: People said, can Jalen get by, guys? He's non-athletic. Listen, I said this before. Probably five players that you can name right now in the top 10, maybe first or second team all NBA are non-athletic. Hmm. Jokic, Sengun, SGA, Luka, Jalen Brunson. Now, Jason Tatum is on the outside of that, meaning he's not overly athletic. He doesn't rely on it. So when even Derek Queen, who I think is going to be a heck of a player down in New Orleans,
2: right,
3: it's not as athletic,
2: sure,
3: but it's in between here. So watching Jalen progress and then watching Mikal go through his things at Phoenix and then going to Brooklyn and then now finally finding his way and Josh kind of solidifying the whole group, it brings a lot of joy to me because I had an opportunity to kind of be with those guys early and watch them mature and now reach a higher pinnacle, a goal of all New York fans, which is to get into the finals.
2: Yeah. I'm surprised you put SGA in that category.
3: But he's not athletic.
2: I've been saying that for years and people get mad at me. Yes.
3: But that doesn't mean he's not an athlete.
2: Right.
3: Okay. It's a difference. They're all athletes, but they're not overly athletic. They don't rely on running and jumping. Oh, they play off 2 feet.
2: Right.
3: They use the thing in between their ears. Okay. The mind of how to break down the, you know, their defense and how to utilize the offense and how to best get their offense off. And those are the things to me that are very impressive in today's game because you rely so much on when you're getting drafted. Well, can he run, jump? What's his vertical? What's his speed here? Can he guard vertically? Can he slide his feet? Can, all of this stuff. And you're forgetting, can the guy play?
2: Right. Yeah.
3: Is he a winner? When tough situations are about, can he make the right play, the right decision? Is he a great teammate? Those things matter.
2: Yes.
3: And you see that come to fruition with this Knicks team. A shout out to my former teammate, Chris Jett. Loving it for him right now.
2: Yeah.
3: With the Knicks as an assistant coach. I think he's running the offense there with Mike Brown.
2: Jim, I'm so glad you brought up Hart, Brunson, and Bridges because that's the stuff you're talking about. When you say that analytics can't measure everything, they can't measure those three guys knowing how to play with one another. They can't do it. Can't do it, right?
3: Think about this. It's infectious, too. Sometimes it may be silly between, especially Josh and Jalen, how they joke with each other.
2: Yeah.
3: But it's true brotherly love. They can get on each other. They hold each other accountable, which means that their other teammates can also do the same. Okay, they're not above and beyond anybody else, but yet and still they kind of brought this bond with them, especially solidifying with Mikal Bridges. And he's been through a lot this year, a lot of expectations.
2: No doubt.
3: A lot has been heaped on his shoulders because you expected him to be that wing player that can defend, that can score. He was a little inconsistent, but when playoffs come, those three kind of lock in. And now you got Cat accepting his role, being utilized a lot more as an initiator of the offense. And Shamet coming off the bench, McBride doing his thing. This is when you want to be, we always say it, Stu, guys, this is when you want to be playing your best basketball. I think it's overused, right? Yeah. But here's a prime example of a team that all year had been working to get to this point in the playoffs of where you win 11 games in a row because you're playing your best ball. I noticed, you know, you're going to say, well, who you played, Toronto, you played Cleveland, so what, whatever, whoever you played, so what? They weren't formidable, but you still had to win those games.
2: Yes.
3: And they haven't lost.
2: Yes, right. It's interesting. With Jalen Brunson, all the great things you said about him in college and coming into the NBA, what a hard worker, team player, all that stuff. Did you expect him to be this kind of good, though? Because this is special.
3: No, I'd be lying if I said this.
2: Right.
3: I knew Jalen could play in the league. I knew he could be effective. Now, how my perspective changed because he was with Luka at the time.
2: Right.
3: How much of that really was going to impact his growth? He still was able to perform at a high level despite not being, you know, the captain of the ship, so to speak, because of Luka. What happened, just like Ryan Arcidiacono, he learned how to play in these environments, these situations. He soaked it up. So when he got his time, like Villanova, his freshman year, he was still able to perform. And then when he kind of broke out that shell, his sophomore year, like now going to New York, he had all the ingredients, kind of the knowledge, not just from Luka, but from his father, Rick, of course, and being around it, but just here. So, no. Did I think he would be a top five player? No. Did I think he would be a valuable asset and a really good player, a long career in the NBA? Yes. No doubt.
2: Last thing on the way out here. I just got back from a weekend. I watched my daughter win her second national championship. She plays lacrosse at Northwestern, women's lacrosse.
3: Congrats.
2: Yeah, four straight finals appearances, two rings. She has two rings, Jim. But you watch your son play in two Final Fours. And so I ask you this, better watching your son or better doing it yourself? It's not even close,
3: man,
2: right?
3: Yeah. Well, it's okay, better question. What's more nerve-wracking?
2: Okay, better, yes.
3: Gotcha. I love playing, so right. It's way more. Think about this. I covered my son.
2: Right.
3: Not just watched him. So, funny, real story. In the Final Four against Kentucky, his junior year, he has a shot, I believe, to tie the game. Okay? Misses. Kentucky goes to the Final Four. I interview him after the game. Okay, about that shot and about being in that situation.
2: Right.
3: So it was beautiful to watch him grow those 4 years when he was at Wisconsin. For me to be able to cover him from a studio perspective, because his sophomore year they took me kind of off of his games until they kind of got in the tournament, I was able to cover him. But it's nerve wracking as heck, bro.
2: Yes, it is.
3: I mean, you know how it is when your daughter's out there playing and you want them to just succeed and, you know, do what, win or lose. You want them to be able to, all the hard work that they put in, you know, to be able to have success and see what success is. And I tell you, man, watching him, and this is what he hangs over my head. Dad, yeah, you were real good. You went to the NBA, you played a year in college, but you ain't been to a Final Four. You haven't been to a national championship game. I'm like, bro, you got me. Whatever. I got no comeback for that.
2: Right.
3: He said, I've been to two, bro.
2: Yes.
3: I've been to two. You've been to Elite Eight.
2: Right.
3: Elite Eight, we got.
2: You should hear my daughter. She's like, you played D3. I won two national championships.
3: No, it is. But isn't that what we want for our kids?
2: Yes.
3: We say we want our kids to be more successful until they throw it in our face.
2: Yes.
3: Until they throw it in our face.
2: Yes, but that's when you know they've arrived at success, when they start throwing it in our faces.
3: No,
2: yes.
3: It's true, man.
2: Yep.
3: It's true.
2: It's awesome, man. It really is. Jim, we appreciate you doing this. Check him out. He's
3: no
2: all
3: problem.
2: Over Fox's college basketball coverage.
3: When Clippers.
2: Yeah, and the Clippers
3: Amazon,
2: as well.
3: How
2: the hell did a guy from Ohio avoid being a Cavs fan? I don't get it. You're a Philly fan.
3: I grew up closer to Detroit.
2: Okay.
3: I grew up a Sixers fan, but I also grew up a Pittsburgh Steelers fan.
2: Okay.
3: So something about the Philly area. Now, again, Dr. J, come on.
2: Right.
3: I mean, back in the day.
2: Yeah.
3: And then the Steel Curtain.
2: Yeah.
3: So
2: yeah.
3: I grew up closer to Detroit, but I never was interested in the Lions. I watched the Pistons a little bit back in the day, or the Cavs, or Bengals, or Browns. Brian Sipe and all those guys. Those are boomer side. They're great, but
2: yes.
3: Something about the Sixers, Dr. J, who's a good friend of mine, and those Steelers, man.
2: Yeah,
3: Dan Swan, John Stallworth. Come on, man. Rocky Blythe.
2: Yes.
3: Franco Harris.
2: Yes, great team.
3: Mean Joe Green. That was it. Jack Lambert.
2: All right, Jim, I want to have you back on. I want to do this more often. I want to have you on during football season.
3: Because
2: you love football. I want to talk football with you, man. I do.
3: Okay.
2: All right.
3: Now listen, whatever happens.
2: Yes.
3: Think about this.
2: Okay.
3: If somebody told you, and Knicks fans, that at the beginning of this year, you'd be in the finals, you would have been happy as hell.
2: Yes. No
3: so
2: doubt.
3: Remember that.
2: Yes.
3: Whatever happens in the championship, okay?
2: Right. You're trying to tell us don't be greedy. That's what you're saying, right?
3: I'm just reading between the lines.
2: Bro. All right. But we're greedy. You know that. You know that about Knicks fans. We are greedy, man.
3: I know. As you should be.
2: Yes.
3: I get it.
2: Jim, thanks for doing this. We'll do it again soon, man. I really appreciate it. Okay, man.
3: All right. Be safe.
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20: Central Jersey traffic update, still very heavy traffic, and in fact, the New Jersey Turnpike is now closed. Eastbound Newark Bay Extension at exit 14A, traffic is jammed over the Newark Bay Extension because of this crash. Bumper-to-bumper conditions, stay with Truck Route 189 or the Pulaski Skyway. Garden State Parkway is all right, and no major problems up and down 287. NJ Transit trains are looking good. That's a look at total traffic. I'm Bob Williams.
21: Here's the updated forecast for the afternoon hours. Our skies will be partly sunny. Temperatures reaching the lower 80s. Light southeast winds at night, mostly cloudy. Overnight lows from 57 to 62. Wednesday's weather features a good deal of clouds and sunny times and high temperatures of 80 to 85 with a 20% chance of an afternoon and evening shower or thunder shower. Temperatures at night will generally range back down to 63 after highs in the 80s. It looks like a Thursday is going to be mostly sunny. Highs close to 80 degrees, just a slight chance of an afternoon shower. Sunny skies, 77 Friday. I'm Andy Bonjo, Steve Pelletieri for Fox Sports New Jersey.
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1: So, Mikey, on a day that I asked Taylor not to get carried away because I've been doing this for 20-plus years and you don't want people throwing this stuff back in your face and we haven't won anything yet other than the Eastern Conference. We made it to the NBA Finals. On a day I told him to rein it back, it seems like he hasn't done that.
2: He hasn't come close to reining it back. As a matter of fact, I think he's doubled down and then doubled down again.
1: Yes, he gave us a fifth Jalen Brunson song because four isn't enough and a rant. I mean, he wanted me to do the rant, and I said, I'm not ranting because it hurts my voice, and I'm not ranting until the Knicks actually accomplish something, and by accomplish something, I mean not make it to the NBA Finals, win the whole damn thing.
3: Can I tell you guys who I have a problem with today?
1: Yeah.
3: Peter Schrager.
1: Oh, that guy.
3: Peter Schrager has no shame. Peter Schrager can stick it where the bleep don't shine.
1: Okay.
3: Because Peter Schrager
2: had
3: tweeted
2: to
3: yesterday.
2: Sun there, huh?
1: Yes.
3: I got nervous, Mikey.
1: Is that
2: had to bleep sun
1: put it on the poll, Mikey? Is that the first time in radio history that someone has bleeped themselves saying the sun?
3: So Peter Schrager tweets yesterday after the game.
1: Yeah.
3: All are welcome on this Knicks ride. No gatekeeping here. Bandwagon is wide open. Get aboard. New York City is alive right now. Not the worst message. Again, this is a messenger problem. Peter Schrager is a Nets fan.
1: Yes.
3: Don't be welcoming anybody on the Knicks bandwagon when you're a Nets fan. Keep your behind over in Brooklyn, Peter Schrager.
1: It's a bleeping message. It's a terrible message. I just bleep myself saying terrible because now it's contagious.
3: I'm terrified, yeah.
1: So, no, Taylor. First off, let me just speak on behalf of Knicks fans and non-Knicks fans. Schrager, get the hell out of here. The bandwagon is not open.
3: See,
1: it is not open for Net fans. It's not open for Heat fans. It is only open for New York Knicks fans, okay? You guys hated us. You laughed at

0: It made me tired. We'll get to Taylor in just a second. Yes, Mikey.
1: if not Peter Schrager, you know, being the gatekeeper, who should be? Who's earned that right now, Taylor?
2: Me. I would say Spike Lee, but even Spike Lee through a phase as a Knicks fan.
1: Get out of here, Spike Lee. Yeah.
2: Spike Lee is Brooklyn, and when the Nets moved to Brooklyn, Spike Lee did go through a little phase where he was sitting courtside at Nets games because those were some of the darkest days as Knicks fans.
3: Yeah.
2: Right now, there's nobody hotter in the streets of New York and being the Knicks fan captain than Timothée Chalamet.
0: I think you're right. And by the way, I have no problem telling Spike Lee to get the hell out of here, because you're right. He was attending Brooklyn Net games when it was Durant and Kyrie Irving. I mean, who is he? He's worse than Stiller, that guy. He's terrible.
2: Did you see Timothée Chalamet and Kylie Jenner at the game just ripping shots and then chasing it with Coke?
0: That's how you do it. I mean, if you're a Knicks fan. I mean,
1: there's one video of him getting handed a shot and he doesn't know what to do with it because he's like, I just did this. I need the Coke now.
2: There was also one moment. Timothée Chalamet right now is living every Knicks fan dream, being able to travel with his team and sit courtside. Apparently, Cleveland sold a ticket to Fat Joe and then told him, hey, you can't sit courtside because you're a Knicks fan, which is kind of crazy. Yeah. But Timothée Chalamet in the front row, Stu, Tyler Kolek hits a three, and the camera just cuts to Timothée Chalamet, and he's throwing up the three hand signs, and he's just going, white boy!
0: Chalamet's having a moment, man. He really is.
2: I mean, he's so cool.
0: I am good with him being the gatekeeper for all Knicks fans right now. I am, and kicking Spike Lee the hell out. This guy doesn't attend the Met Gala. He doesn't go to Nets games. He's a Knicks fan. He does shots. He chases it with a Coke. I mean, this guy, Chalamet.
2: And the most impressive thing is you have somebody like Ben Stiller, who Ben Stiller's wife tells him, hey, you're going to the Met Gala. You got to show up at the Met Gala. Ben Stiller almost didn't have a choice in that situation.
0: Not so certain. I mean,
2: Timothée Chalamet is dating a Kardashian, is dating a Jenner, and he's got her flying all over the country to follow this Knicks team to where they win to clinch their spot in the NBA Finals. And Kyler Jenner's posting on her story that she's in New York. She's like, guess I'm going to New York right now. Yeah, you are. Welcome aboard, Kylie Jenner.
0: Mikey, go ahead, Mikey. You got something here?
1: I have traveled around this country. I've been to all 50 states. It's one of my claims to fame.
0: It's weird.
1: And I have a hard time wrapping my head around where does a Kardashian stay when they go to Cleveland?
0: In a Ritz. I mean, what do you mean?
2: Mikey.
0: You don't think they have a Four Seasons there? I mean,
2: it's a good question.
1: I don't know if they have a Four
0: Seasons. Actually, put it on the poll. Does Cleveland have a Four Seasons? I honestly don't know. Do they? Right. Someone look it up. Do they have a Four Seasons? Do they have nice hotels?
2: So this is what happens. Kylie Jenner is either living in an apartment in New York City or a penthouse in New York City or in her house in LA. She flies in directly for that game. She's in Cleveland for the minimum amount of time because nobody wants to stay in Cleveland longer than they have to be in Cleveland. I don't care if it's a Ritz-Carlton. She's not staying at a Ritz-Carlton in Cleveland.
0: Yeah. So you're saying she has a cup of coffee when she goes to Cleveland?
2: Yeah. Her private jet is nicer than anything that Cleveland has to offer.
0: She
2: Please,
0: sleeps in the private jet on the runway.
2: PJ.
0: I am now currently, in case you are wondering why I'm distracted, I'm looking up if they have a Four Seasons in Cleveland. I mean, the internet's not working well around here.
2: Never is for you.
0: I always blame the World Wide Web when I have internet problems.
2: So they do have the Ritz-Carlton Cleveland.
0: They do, huh? And you have her not staying there because it's Cleveland.
2: No.
0: Yes, I'm with you.
1: What's the rate? $189 a night?
2: Discounted now.
0: It sure is. Who the hell's going there? I mean, for anything. For the rest of the summer. For the rest of time. I mean, Jesus Christ. Mikey, have you noticed? I have done these rants before, okay? And I'm not certain. And Taylor did one today, and it was exceptional, even though I asked him not to do one. He still did it because he's excited. The Knicks have made it to the NBA Finals first time since 1999, and first time in his lifetime that he'll see his team play at the Mecca in the NBA Finals. But have you noticed a problem with his voice? Because I have done these rants before. I've done them with Dan. I did my own on Chris Paul, you know, maybe a, you know, 2-3 years ago. And I know how my voice felt and sounded after I was done with the rant. You are noticing this with Taylor, right? He is struggling here because I noticed it when he asked his first question of Jim Jackson, who was phenomenal on the show. Did you notice it, Mike? I'm going to

0: play it back in a second.
1: Oh, I heard it, and then when I went to go edit it, I was like, oh my goodness, Taylor is hurting after that rant.
0: How do you feel, man? Are you okay?
2: Right now? Yeah. Well, yeah. Two separate questions. Yeah. I feel phenomenal.
0: Right. How's your throat feel? Yes.
2: My throat, on the other hand.
0: Right.
2: I've been sipping chamomile, this green chamomile tea or whatever it is.
0: Yeah.
2: Nonstop ever since that rant ended, and it's really not helping my throat. Yeah. I might be taking tomorrow.
0: I wish you really that a boy. I'm so proud of you for doing your job. Listen, I wish you would have sipped that tea right before you asked this question of Jim Jackson. It sounded awful. Go ahead.
2: Jim, you mentioned Karl Anthony Towns being the focal point of this Knicks offense. Mm-hmm. He has more assists and less turnovers this series than Donovan Mitchell, than James Harden. Why has that been so
3: shaking?
2: Efficient, the Karl Anthony Towns led offense during this historic run for the Knicks?
0: Man, you dug deep.
1: Your voice did more work in that question than James Harden did all series.
2: Yeah. Also, who am I kidding myself saying I'd take a day off right now? You think I'm taking a day off in the lead up to the Knicks taking a final? Whenever this final ends, we sleep in July.
0: Right. No time for sleeping. Right. You're riding high right now. You're not taking tomorrow off.
2: Oh, these shows do themselves.
0: I mean, Israel's off today because he's sick of the Knicks. Sick day. Mikey, it was the first word of the question to Jim Jackson, right?
1: Oh yeah,
0: Jim. I don't know why it delights me so much, but I was saying, if you can, please just play the first couple of seconds of Taylor's first question to Jim Jackson.
2: Jim, you mentioned Karl Anthony Towns being the focal.
0: Jim.
2: Sound like Tony Romo.
1: Dig deep.
0: You sound like me.
2: Jim. Big third down here.
0: And Jim was thrown off by it. He was like, what?
2: He was looking at me like, what is this kid's deal right now?
0: And I didn't have the heart to tell him I did a rant earlier that I would have had to explain it. He'd be confused. No one would know what the hell's going on. We asked Taylor not to get carried away. He got Max carried away. I'm proud of him. 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
9: Central Jersey traffic update. Still very heavy traffic. And in fact, the New Jersey Turnpike is now closed. Eastbound Newark Bay Extension at exit 14A. Traffic is jammed over the Newark Bay Extension because of this crash. Bumper to bumper conditions. Stay with truck route 189 or the Pulaski Skyway. Garden State Parkway is all right. And no major problems up and down 287. NJ Transit trains are looking good. That's a look at total traffic. I'm Bob Williams.
10: Here's the updated forecast for the afternoon hours. The skies will be partly sunny. Temperatures reaching the lower 80s. Light southeast winds at night, mostly cloudy. Overnight lows from 57 to 62. Wednesday's weather features a good deal of clouds and sunny times and high temperatures of 80 to 85 with a 20% chance of an afternoon and evening shower or thunder shower. Temperatures at night will generally range back down to 63 after highs in the 80s. It looks like a Thursday is going to be mostly sunny. Highs close to 80 degrees, just a slight chance of an afternoon shower. Sunny skies, 77 Friday. I'm your meteorologist, Pelletieri, for Fox Sports New Jersey.
11: 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I'm Chris Caraccio.
12: Texans only have a few hours left to vote in a pivotal race before the midterms, the Republican primary runoff for the U.S. Senate pits incumbent Senator John Cornyn against state AG Ken Paxton. President Trump has endorsed Paxton. The South Carolina Senate is rejecting a new GOP-friendly congressional redistricting map ahead of this year's elections. A motion to end debate failed today in the Republican-controlled Senate, halting the push before the midterms. The plan was backed by President Trump to improve GOP congressional prospects. Iran says the U.S. committed a grave violation of the current ceasefire after the U.S. military launched what it called self-defense strikes overnight. U.S. Central Command said the strikes targeted Iranian missile launch sites and boats laying mines in the Strait of Hormuz. Iran says it has legitimate right to respond. Wall Street is closing mixed as investors weighed the prospects for a potential U.S.-Iran peace deal. At the closing bell, the Dow lost 118 points. The S&P 500 rose 45 points and the Nasdaq climbed 312 points. Vice President J.D. Vance says everybody should care about fraud involving government funds. Jim Roop reports.
13: During a roundtable event at the White House, Vance updated efforts to combat rampant fraud, saying it should not be a partisan issue.
14: Everybody should care about rooting out fraud. Everybody should care about saving the American taxpayers' money. And importantly, everybody should care about actually protecting the programs that only work and are only properly funded if the money funding those programs isn't being stolen by fraudsters.
13: He says investigators have uncovered schemes to siphon $20 billion in taxpayer funds, most of these schemes involving health care services.
12: Former Atlanta Braves infielder Bob Horner has died at the age of 68. The team announced his death today in a social media post. Horner was the first overall pick in the 1978 MLB draft and became the first Braves draftee to skip the minor leagues altogether and debut directly in the major leagues. The former third baseman won National League Rookie of the Year in 1978. In 1986, he accomplished the rare feat of hitting four home runs in one game. I'm Chris Caraggio, NBC News Radio.
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20: Wow!
19: Here's Covino and Rich.
21: Oh. It feels good to be back.
22: Right.
21: Right. Back to the grind on a Tuesday that feels like a Monday. Yesterday,
18: was a Monday that felt like a Sunday, so it's like Monday never happened, guys. But here we are.
20: That was deep.
22: Wait, I'm confused.
18: Today's a Tuesday that feels like a Monday. And if you get confused, Danny G, it's a Taco Tuesday, so enjoy my Luchador t-shirt. Shouting out the Vatos Locos on this Taco Tuesday. Yeah, but don't even pull up. Hey, that LeBron, I don't know. He's on my S list. He wants no pay cut, even if he goes to Cleveland. Come on with this guy. But anyway, we have NBA to talk. Hope you had a Knicks sort of night. We have games to play. We're back in studio, and we be rocking out. Let's go. Hey, Rich, can I say if you missed our action-packed Memorial Day show yesterday, we know Fitzy held it down, but we filled in for Dan Patrick. And if you missed it, Big Poppy stopped by. And Poppy was on the big stage yesterday, and he slayed. If you missed any of yesterday's show, we had a lot of fun. Got a little controversial. We talked Jackson Dar introducing Trump. Some heated discussions.
22: That was fun. Let's do that again.
18: Oh, for 2 hours. Let's go. Yeah, if you missed it, I want to urge people to check it out on the YouTube page at Covino and Rich FSR, in for DP yesterday, or wherever you stream your podcasts. Search Covino and Rich, and of course, we're streaming live right now at Covino and Rich FSR. I'm Covino. With my Foo Fighters luchador mask shirt on for the Taco Tuesday. Rich Davis, I don't even see you, bro. You're in camouflage.
20: I'm wearing my camo hoodie.
18: I just see a floating head here.
20: Not that anyone cares. But I was Sam's here. I'm kidding. Not that anyone cares about my shirt, Sam. We care about you.
18: Oh,
20: hi, Sam. How are you? I'm missed good. You, buddy.
18: Sammy Sweetheart, we missed you, man. But it's good to be back in studio. I've been traveling like LeBron James, just traveling all over the place, man. I was in Idaho. I stopped in Chicago for a minute. Sam, I was in Jersey. I was in Asia. Now back in studio.
20: What are you, Carmen Sandiego?
18: Yo, bro.
23: Idaho Vino.
18: Yeah, it's good to be back.
20: I was saying I missed you yesterday. Iowa Sam's backup players aren't good, but without you, Sam, it's not the same, buddy boy.
23: Just as long as there were no meltdowns or disasters.
20: You know what I said yesterday?
23: And I'm good with that.
20: I told Covino this. The guy that substituted for you?
18: Yeah, the understudy.
20: The
18: Sam understudy.
20: You had your substitute board up?
18: In for Sam, the understudy. Oh, I want my money back.
20: Yeah. You know, by the way, that's a fun fact. If you go to a Broadway show in New York City and you get bamboozled and they're like, who'd be on Broadway? Bryan Cranston won't be performing today. It's so-and-so. You can get your money back. They let you, like, get a refund.
18: Didn't your dad complain when Hugh Jackman wasn't there?
20: My dad went to New York City from Connecticut.
18: Oh, I can't wait to see Hugh Jackman.
20: I mean, he's the greatest showman.
22: It was a long drive, Richie.
20: I drove an hour.
18: Wolverine is my favorite Broadway actor.
20: And they said, yeah, Hugh Jackman's not performing today. My dad's like, I'm not having it.
18: I want a refund ASAP.
20: So, Sam, yesterday, props to Mark. He did a great job. But I said to Covino didn't notice it. Anytime one of us said anything mildly humorous, he played the laugh track sound effect like it was an 80s sitcom.
22: Yes.
20: And I was like, I in the intercom, Danny, did you hear me? I'm like, yo, bro, you got to cool it with the laugh track.
22: I heard you.
18: Like, I just thought I was slaying it. I thought I was being extra funny.
20: He thought he was on an episode of Three's Company and Mr. Roper was overhearing something.
18: Yeah, man. I thought I was just killing it yesterday.
20: Jack, it doesn't fit.
22: So I was upset about it, but I got like three laugh tracks in a row. And I'm like, man, this is actually kind of cool.
18: It was boosting my confidence.
20: I mean, must be hilarious today.
18: I was like, wrecked him, damn near killed him. So anyway, if you missed our show yesterday, it really was a fun one in for Dan Patrick.
20: And if you don't believe it was fun, I don't know what you're listening to. You heard all the laughs in the first hour?
18: Watch the show on YouTube or stream the podcast. But
22: we debuted a new prize too.
18: Oh yeah, we debuted our new prize, which is
22: for the summer. We'll talk about it next hour right before we do Last One Standing.
20: Okay, I'll give that a tease for you. All right, can we start the show with the New York Knicks? We touched on this yesterday morning, filling in for DP, but I get it. Everyone had their Memorial Day plans. You were driving around to your cookouts and barbecues and all the fun. I know a lot of rainouts on the East Coast, Danny G. Out here in LA, we take for granted that it's sort of mild at worst at times, right? I was talking to my dad, speaking to my dad. It's like all weekend until Monday late afternoon. It was raining. So I know like New York, Philly, Connecticut, Boston, like the Northeast did not have that like kickoff to summer beach pool type of weekend. So, hey, my apologies, but you had your Knicks sweep the Cleveland Cavaliers, New York. And what I thought was interesting, and I said this yesterday to Covino.
18: What was interesting is how bad they dominated them.
20: Right? Where was the fight from the Cavs? 130-93?
0: Bro, weak.
20: I had like way too many Rugrats running around my house. We had my son's baseball team over, and the dads and I were watching the game.
0: The Knicks just dominated that entire series. Just when you thought that the Cavs would show some fight, they dominated even more.
20: There was a run in the first half that must have happened when I looked away, because it was 27-23 or 27-24, like a close enough game. I think I went to go get a couple cocktails in the garage fridge, replenished the guacamole, and by the time I came back out, I'm like, Knicks are up by 20?
0: Yo, nuts.
20: So, yeah, they're dominating. So there's two questions at hand here. When you have to wait around for like a week plus, is that just great rest for a team that played all year, or is that...
0: That's a little too much time.
20: Is that a momentum killer, or is that narrative BS and you don't believe in that?
0: I think in baseball it's a momentum killer.
20: My dad was saying guys like Bridges that are finally, playing up to their potential. He's like, do you think they want to sit around for a week now?
0: You don't want any team to ever get cold, especially when the Knicks are so hot right now. Like, they are gelling on every level. So I don't ever think it's that great of a thing. They don't seem to be that banged up. But I guess rest is good. It's just a lot of rest, no, Danny G?
22: It just takes you at least a half of the first NBA Finals game to kind of get back into your rhythm.
0: Yeah, like, that's a long time to wait around.
22: As long as it's not over 1 week, I would say, for NBA.
20: Like, Isaac, when you're not on our show for a little while, does it take you a good 20 minutes to really feel the flow? Get into your game mode?
1: No offense, but you guys are pretty simplistic, so no. No, I'm just kidding. You guys are so like easy to be around that it makes it easy. So it's more about you guys than me. Probably not the first time you've been called easy, but this is a different context.
20: You should have knew me in my 20s. I was simple.
1: Maybe I did.
20: Did you ever wear a wig at a... No. Isaac, let me ask you. Do you think that the Knicks a week rest plus is like... not a good thing? Like, do you feel like in their mind that 2 days from now they want the finals to start, or is that a BS narrative?
1: Here's your litmus test. Are 10-day layoffs ever talked about in the subsequent playoff series after game one? The answer is no. Just don't be like Pat Riley, take them to Santa Barbara for a boot camp and have two guys blow out their hamstrings like the Lakers in 89. Ooh. And you'll be cool.
0: Okay. You know what? Rich and I took a much needed break recently. Rich was in Hawaii. Danny G went to Hawaii, and I went to Korea. Remember we talked about it?
20: It was so weird. A spider crawled to me. I found this medallion.
0: Yeah. So Rich was surfing with Greg Brady. And yeah, he was there with the whole bunch. But when we came back, you said numerous times off the air, man, takes me a little bit to get my footing. Remember, you're like, I feel like I forget how to do radio until a few shows in and we start flowing and gelling again. And
20: I've worked with you for decades.
0: But I don't know if that applies everywhere, but no, that's a long break.
20: I've worked with you.
0: Especially when you're hot.
20: I've worked with you for decades.
0: Oh, thanks.
20: Oh, you mean the...
0: I mean the Knicks. You want to keep that momentum going.
20: But when you do what we do every day, I was Sam, Danny G, we chop it up every day. We have fun. You're in a flow. We go from doing our Patreon podcast. You're recording your SiriusXM stuff. We're kicking ass here on Fox Sports Radio. And then for a week, you turn it off. You tell, like, the first segment, you're probably like, all right, let me get back in. So maybe the first half, like Danny G said.
0: We're not saying it's the same, but there might be a little something there. Now, if the Knicks were really banged up and, you could visibly see, like, they didn't look gassed. They look fired up. I'm sure a little rest could help, but I don't think they need all that, man.
20: I guess what I'm saying is
0: it's going to help them or work to their advantage in any way. I just hope they don't get out of rhythm as a result.
20: I guess what I'm saying is after winning 11 straight playoff games and looking as dominant as they've been, do you guys believe in the narrative that too much rest is bad? In the NFL, we've talked about teams saying that bye week isn't necessarily a great thing. Like, I don't know.
0: I just think in certain sports and in certain things, it's worse than others. I think you could lose your shot and you could lose your momentum and rhythm, but I think baseball is probably the worst because there's so many little minor adjustments that could throw you off and so many things involved with hitting and throwing and, pitchers are creatures of habit. I think in baseball, it's the worst. Basketball, I think it applies, but not as much. I also wonder if New York is ready. Is New York ready? So your thoughts on this long break now as the Knicks sit around and wait to see who they're playing. Either way, their hands are full, but don't discredit the fire and fury they're playing with. Like, this team is exciting.
20: Jalen Brunson
0: dominant.
20: Is a man on a mission, and you know, you said baseball, interestingly enough. I think the stats, you know, you get enough data. Or do you say data or data? Data?
0: I say $50 bill.
20: I say data.
0: Data, yeah.
20: Slick shoes.
0: I say booby trap.
2: Take that for data.
0: That's what I say, a booby trap.
20: Data, data.
0: I say data.
20: If you look at the data and data, baseball for a minute, when they extended the playoffs situation, the teams that got the rest, remember they were like getting knocked out by a hot wild card team?
0: Yes.
20: But now that's sort of evened out a bit more.
0: Because
20: but still,
0: you forget
20: yeah.
0: how to swing. You forget how to do radio. Do you forget your jump shot? Now, your thoughts on that at 877-99 on Fox. Is it too much rest, or is too much rest never a bad thing? And then I mentioned, can New York handle it? I don't mean the New York Knicks. I think they can handle whoever wins out of the West. And as we touched on during the Dan Patrick Show, and as Danny G brought up, Brunson really shining on this stage, really identifying and resonating with the New York fan base, a guy who was good with the Mavericks, but really grew into the player that he is right now in New York, the hard work, the grit. I feel like that resonates with a lot of the New York fans. Yep. He's the guy they've been waiting for, and he's the guy to stepping up when it matters most. When I say can New York handle it, I mean New York fans haven't seen the Knicks in a play in the finals since 99, and they've already shut down those watch parties outside because it's getting too rowdy. Like, what's going to happen? Did you see Radio City Music Hall was packed, 6,000 people watching the game? I think if the Knicks win, man, the city's going to go wild, dude, because they've been waiting to erupt for so long. Like, it's going to be wild to see how New York and the fans handle it. I got friends, I got family. Rich and I are from the East Coast. So all of a sudden, we're talking the woodwork fans. Like, even my mom is, like, excited about the Knicks. Like, Mom,
1: New York, go New York,
20: you haven't
1: go.
20: Cared about the Knicks since the 60s. Get out of here. Right? So, like, everybody's fired up about the Knicks. Can the city handle this sort of excitement?
0: The last time your mom watched the Knicks, they were on a split screen with the OJ chase.
20: Yeah, seriously. Like, she grew up, you know, watching the Knicks as a kid. So all the casual fans are out. People are celebrating in the streets. They're trying to shut down these parties. People are getting rowdy. Is New York ready for this, man? Because it's going to be insane, and we're here for it.
0: Well, there's a few angles we could go at right now.
20: By the way, you see the ticket prices at the Garden?
0: I can only imagine it's absurd. Gross.
20: Ticket prices are looking nasty already.
22: More expensive than any Super Bowl.
20: Yeah. I'll pull up some of the prices.
0: Well,
20: check this out.
0: I mean, like, you know, like, Ben Stiller, Chalamet,
20: Ben
0: Spike
20: Stiller.
0: Lee, like all you know.
20: You're my favorite mo sucker.
0: Are you kidding me?
20: That's from, I believe, a screenshot I took from StubHub. My Uncle Bill sending me like, babe, we gotta go. All my friends are, dude, I'm telling you.
0: You know, the
20: New
0: worst.
20: New York is ready to explode with excitement because they've waited so long.
0: I know the dollar doesn't go as far in New York, so people got a little more flow, but we're talking nosebleed upper deckers at the Garden.
20: You need the laminar.
0: $4,400.
20: You need the laminar flow. $4,400 for that? Give me a break.
0: Courtside. I ain't paying for
20: courtside,
0: that.
20: Significantly more.
0: $70,000 in 11D. 11D.
22: Oh, let's get two of those.
0: Courtside. Look at that. 69,000 right now.
20: Jeez.
0: So,
4: yeah, that's it. Dig it.
0: What do you think about the rest? Yes. What do you think about the dominance? Do we now think that, yeah, the Knicks, because Rich, you were saying, man, I kind of feel bad because I don't think the Knicks have a shot regardless.
20: I mean, now like, I think
0: are
20: I
0: you
20: do.
0: Thinking differently?
22: Look, Rich, he's backpedaling. He's moonwalking. Because
20: I want to go see the Michael movie.
22: Yeah. Well, yesterday morning on Dan Patrick, you started the show by saying, yeah, I just don't think the Knicks have a chance.
20: 130-93, dominant sweep. I don't know, man. I think whoever wins, you could completely flip the script and say whoever wins out of the West might have their hands full with this fired up Knicks team.
0: Let me give you an analogy that I felt many a times as a Mets fan and a 49ers fan over the last 25 years. The Knicks might be experiencing the equivalent. This run, right, a playoff run of this magnitude, of this excitement, could only be compared to getting it on with a supermodel. But let's just say you're not allowed to finish the job.
20: What does that even mean?
0: Meaning it's an amazing run, but like, you can't. Yeah, like, yeah. Like, is it, does it
20: but
0: count?
20: But if you can't finish.
0: Like, if the Knicks don't wrap up the NBA Finals and bring home a championship to the Garden,
20: then
0: you got to finish strong.
20: Is this just one big CTs? Is this just like, the fans like, I don't know.
0: Yeah. Anything less is a failure. Anything less is uncivilized.
20: Since we've been friends, I've seen the 49ers in person lose 3 Super Bowls. I've watched the Mets go to the World Series a couple times and come up way short. Like, so, I mean.
0: No, they got to win. They got to win it. They got to win it, and New York fans are ready. New York fans are hungry.
20: And then
0: it's been a long, long time. New York fans haven't had a championship in a long time, but to see the excitement. And again, do you know what I mean by the watch parties? Like, people on the streets outside the garden, they've already said, all right, enough. Police are trying to shut it down. It's getting too crazy already. Yeah, so
22: see the interview with some of those fans just losing their minds?
0: They're losing it. So when I say I don't know if New York could handle it, I don't mean the Knicks. I mean the fans. I do believe, especially after that dominant win last night, that the Knicks are ready and they can handle it. The question is it too much rest that's going to take them out of their rhythm? So we'll get to your feedback and your phone calls. Hope you had a New York Knicks sort of night. We still got to talk Bryce Harper and... Oh, we have games to play.
20: I got 3 random questions.
0: Go ahead, man.
20: To wrap this up, I'll call it the Dickie Trifecta.
0: The Dickie Trifecta.
20: Question number one.
0: Give me a look. Sam, we got a little ding for every question.
20: Question one. Based on, not to get political, but based on what happened when Mayor Mondami visited the Mets, and remember that was when it all went south?
0: Yeah.
20: And they said he's been bailed.
0: Keep that guy away from the Knicks.
20: Are there people in New York like, keep him away from the Garden?
0: You know what? I feel like he has to stay far away.
20: Just, all right. Point number two of the trifecta.
0: Number two.
20: Who do you think blew it more with a chance they took? The Mavs by really trying to go after Kyrie and letting Brunson go?
0: Totally blew it. But Brunson wasn't that guy.
20: Or, wait.
0: He was all potential, but he became this guy in New York. Not a lot of people could say they became that guy. So, yeah, they blew it, dude, in retrospect.
20: But you didn't listen to part two. How are you supposed to answer a question if you don't listen to it?
0: Oh, man, I'm sorry, Dad.
20: To your room, Ben. To your room.
0: You do believe me, don't you, Dad?
20: That's my best Alan Thicke. Remember Alan Growing Pains? Ben, to your room.
0: That's a good one.
20: Ben.
0: It's a good one.
20: The Mavs banking on Kyrie.
0: Weak.
20: More than Brunson and going in that direction. Or... as much as the late Jerry West liked SGA, letting him go to make the Paul George thing happen, which franchise regrets it more?
22: You saw the highlights of SGA on the court for the Clippers. Never fell once. It's amazing.
20: He learned. That's question two. And the trifecta number three. This is the best one of all, I think. If Jalen Brunson gets his done, and he's so humble, he feels like such a working man, hard-nosed player, really taking it in. You see how he's really appreciating the moment. He's not taking it for granted. He knows how important and special everything is in this moment. If the Knicks won an NBA title for the first time in over 50 years, would he leapfrog Patrick Ewing as the most popular Knick of the last 50 years?
0: Yes, because he won. Again, that doesn't take away from Ewing's legacy. But yeah, he didn't win. So some of those old school 90s highlights get replaced with the championship highlights.
20: But I'm saying,
0: and
20: like,
0: that you, banner's
20: like,
0: hung and you start focusing on the highlights of today. And
20: but
0: not
20: when they make the list of like greatest Knicks of all time and they like who means most to the franchise, Patrick Ewing, John Starks, Anthony Mason.
0: Everybody loves Ewing and all those
20: Sprewell,
0: old school cats.
20: But Carmelo Anthony,
0: they didn't win.
20: They didn't win. And if Brunson gets it done, he will do something that they have not.
0: Yeah, people are saying this is arguably, I don't even see the debate, the greatest Knicks team that they've ever seen. So the answer to that question is yes, simply because they won. The Knicks, that era of the Knicks with Starks and Ewing and Mason and all those...
22: And back in the day, way back in the day, you got to talk Walt Frazier and, of course, Willis Reed.
20: Oh, no doubt. For our parents' generation, those are your Knicks icons. But I'm saying if you were born in the 70s or later, I said like the last 50 years, it's always been about Ewing, Starks, and then, a couple of those guys in the 90s and 2000s as well.
22: I think you could answer two of your questions with this, because you point to those 90s players, and as great as they were, they could never get past Michael Jordan. And, of course, Ewing got hurt, unfortunately, in that 99 finals.
20: Yeah.
22: It couldn't play. And so I think Chris Dudley was guarding Tim Duncan. And
0: Dudley
22: we're like,
0: got Dudley'd, man.
22: Yeah, we're like, the Knicks don't have a shot without Ewing. So because they fell short in the finals, yes, Brunson would be top dog if he lifts that Larry O'Brien trophy.
20: And Danny G, to mention something you said on Dan Patrick, to our audience, don't let it go understated that not only does Brunson's work hard sort of mentality resonate with New York, like his hard work is paying off, but it's the fact that people could see themselves in him.
22: Yeah.
20: He's not the biggest guy. He's not Wembanyama. Yep. He's not some crazy superstar. He's a guy that works hard and plays gritty, and New Yorkers love that. So
22: his
20: to
22: pops,
20: answer your question.
22: His pops used to wake him up at 5 in the morning, have him run laps and shoot all these mid-range shots and then threes and run all these drills and like was a drill sergeant type dad. And so through hard work and not size or just pure athleticism, Brunson became the player that he is right now.
20: And New Yorkers love that type of stuff. So I think that answers the question even more. Like, you aren't ever going to be Patrick Ewing. That dude was a phenom and everybody loved him for it. But people really, really vibe and resonate with Brunson, man. So I think he would be the biggest superstar in New York since the 60s.
22: But he should point to Patrick Ewing as he's lifting the Larry O'Brien trophy.
20: That would be
22: and be like, this coolest. Is for you.
20: That would be the coolest thing ever.
4: Know what I want to hear? I want to hear the answer to this question. So if our video guy spot, and we could do this, if you could put a poll on our in-show YouTube chat.
20: We can. I'm sure Spotty could do it. Spotty could do anything. Can't you, Spotty?
4: Of the three remaining teams, the Spurs, the Thunder, and the Knicks, what do you think the general consensus across this fine country is? Knicks, Spurs, Thunder? It's like I would say astronomically low for the Thunder. Like if you ask the casual fan or someone that doesn't have a horse in the race, like Danny, you're a big Lakers fan. Give me your order.
22: Well, you know, being a Lakers guy, I don't want to see the Spurs or the Thunder win. So I'd go Knicks 1, Spurs 2, and then Thunder 3.
20: Same with Danny G. And I'll tell you why. My answer is exactly that. But because we're seeing Castle and Wembanyama. We're seeing Wembanyama, sometimes not Castle. We're seeing SGA and the team gelling, but then they fall flat. With the Knicks right now, every player is in the zone. Mm-hmm. You know what I mean? Like, there's so much going on with the Knicks. Every player is doing their part, and every player is hot. So they're truly, out of all those teams,
22: their
20: playing
22: team
20: like
22: chemistry
20: a team.
22: Is just elevated above the other teams that are left. Well, we would say this.
20: That's why.
22: For New York, it might be cool if OKC advanced, because then I feel like the whole country would be rooting for the Knicks.
4: And that's rare, because I'm from New York, but I know that the rest of the country a lot of times takes the narrative of, like, F New York. But
20: New
4: I think
20: York.
4: I think in this scenario, random people around the country would be like, you know what? I like Brunson's story. And the Knicks haven't won in like 50 years plus, you know. And you know what? Man, what do I care about the Thunder? I really think that very rarely would someone pull for a New York or L.A. or big market team against a small market team. But in this case, I really do think maybe it's Spurs. A lot of people would be like, no, Wemby, baby, Wemby, right? But if it's Spurs, if they take a backseat and it's Thunder versus the Knicks, I bet you it would be like 85% to 15% of the country saying, yeah, Knicks.
20: Look, the Thunder have had their run, and they're going to continue having their run, but they've won already. I believe Wembanyama could be an all-time great, and he's going to have his chance. I believe this is the Knicks' year. Again, prisoner of the moment, maybe, but that's how I'm feeling right now. So your phone calls and feedback, plus we'll talk some baseball and last one standing and more. It's our Tuesday that feels like a Monday edition of Covino and Rich.
4: All right. 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
35: Central Jersey traffic update. Still very heavy traffic. And in fact, the New Jersey Turnpike is now closed eastbound Newark Bay Extension at exit 14A. Traffic is jammed over the Newark Bay Extension because of this crash. Bumper to bumper conditions. Stay with truck route 109 or the Pulaski Skyway. Garden State Parkway is all right and no major problems up and down 287. NJ Transit trains are looking good. That's a look at total traffic. I'm Bob Williams.
10: Here's the updated forecast for the afternoon hours. Our skies will be partly sunny. Temperatures reaching the lower 80s. Light southeast winds at night, mostly cloudy. Overnight lows from 57 to 62. Wednesday's weather features a good deal of clouds and sunny times and high temperatures of 80 to 85 with a 20% chance of an afternoon and evening shower or thundershower. Temperatures at night will generally range back down to 63 after highs in the 80s. It looks like a Thursday is going to be mostly sunny. Highs close to 80 degrees, just a slight chance chance of an afternoon shower. Sunny skies, 77 Friday. I'm meteorologist Steve Pelletieri for Fox Sports New Jersey.
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7: 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Stu Gotts and Company live. Covino and Rich. The Odd Couple with Rob Parker and Kelvin Washington. The Jason Smith Show with Mike Harmon. And The Ben Maller Show. 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
0: Yeah. Boy. Welcome back to the show. Hashtag the show. Covino and Rich. Steve Covino, Rich Davis, Danny G, Iowa Sam, and Lohenkron's in the building. The Kron. The Kron is here, man. He's got your updates in a few minutes. Plus, he'll be playing Last One Standing. He's out for blood, filling in that Dan Beyer chair. Because Dan Beyer is the reigning champion of the game, which means great opportunity for one of us to win today unless Lohenkron brings the heat. The Kron. So thank you guys for hanging out with us. We missed you yesterday, but we filled in for Dan Patrick, and it was a really fun show. But it's always different when you're talking to someone else's audience, right? Which is fun because we want to bring them over to here.
4: Of course.
0: But when we talked that Jackson Dart, Donald Trump thing, ooh. Oh, man. On his stage, people were like, yeah, racist. I wasn't even playing race cards or anything, but man, whole different audience. And if you missed it, we had a lot of fun regardless. Yep. Memorial Day, catch it at Covino and Rich FSR, at Covino and Rich FSR, wherever you stream your podcast.
4: The funniest part is anytime you have a conversation and even the little bit, like a little tiny piece of politics enters the conversation. There is no way you could attempt it, Danny G. Like we're gonna have the most reasonable conversation. It's impossible.
0: It was
4: because
0: fun.
4: Because the minute you say something like, well, you know, Jackson Dart, I mean, he wants to introduce the president. You can just say that, and everyone has an immediate opinion.
22: Can you guys believe that I used to be on a show that did that every day?
0: Clay Travis, man.
22: Yeah, man. And I give Clay credit, man, because I don't know how he sat in that chair talking about those topics every day like that. Because we did it for, 20 minutes yesterday morning? Yeah. And I was like, yeah, that was 20 minutes I'd rather not have any politics at all in my sports.
4: If I keep doing that on either side, can I get his contract or not?
0: Yeah, right? Props to him. Shout out to Clay Travis. Danny G, the former producer of his show, hanging out with us. He's the executive producer of CNR on FSR. And thank you guys for being part of it. We appreciate it. So hope you're having a New York Knicks sort of day. The question is, well, Rich posed three questions.
4: I posed five questions.
0: I think the main question is this too much of a break in between? And how do they stay fresh and motivated?
4: And if they do get it done, is Jalen Brunson on that? I'm certainly not going to say maybe one of the biggest basketball players in New York history, because
0: I don't know why
4: they had success on that level.
0: How can you even have that question, though? The answer is like an absolute yes. Like, it's not even a question. We herald the guys that didn't even win. So you don't think the guy that wins is automatically going to be the guy? And it's not like he's going anywhere.
4: They don't have much of a better track record than like the Mets or the Jets. I mean, it's not like the Knicks were winning chips
22: now,
4: all the time. So
22: remember, though, that Clyde Frazier won two NBA championships with the Knicks. So does Brunson go?
4: But it's a long time.
22: It was,
4: ago.
22: But hey, but if you want to be historically correct,
4: dude, Derek Jeter and the Yankees and that dynasty, right? That dynasty, I get it. they won a ton of World Series and were legends in New York. But the other New York teams, you know, the Mets are still talking about Gary Carter's afro.
0: Because
4: they're still showing videos of Joe Namath in a fur coat. Because when you haven't won in a long time, the fans grasp to those moments. And right now, Knicks,
0: like you're stuck in a time warp.
4: The Knicks have an opportunity, bro.
0: Mm-hmm.
4: An opportunity. So think about that. And tonight, game five, and you could argue, I mean, everyone will agree that.
0: I don't want to argue, man. Dude, I want to have a good time.
4: Hey, bro. You want to argue? Talk about Donald Trump and Jackson Dart.
0: Yeah.
4: I don't want to argue. I want to make it clear that we all agree that winning game five tonight is like crucial. Whoever wins game five likely wins it all. No.
0: Can't wait.
4: Right. Yeah.
22: Most of the time.
4: Yeah, come on.
22: And there's also a chance that the Vegas Golden Knights could sweep tonight and go to the Stanley Cup Finals. So
4: there you go.
22: Cavs got swept. Are the Colorado Avalanche going to get swept?
4: Shout out to Wes in Idaho, who lives in Vegas. Now he's a Vegas Knights guy. Your stepson's Vegas Knights.
22: Both of them root for the Knights and have Knights gear on.
4: Now, do they have what is it? LA Knights? Wait,
0: British Knights.
4: British Knights.
22: I thought you were saying
0: you can combine LA gear and British Knights.
4: LA gear and British Knights, two shoes you wore back in the 90s.
0: Rich was rocking Jeepers, man. Rich rocked those stride rights, the stride wrongs. That P went to pay least to get his sneakers.
4: Pay least, not even pay less, pay least.
0: I was rocking those K Swiss bad boys.
4: Now, you ever see that prank video where they took all shoes from Payless? Does Payless even exist? No, right? They've gone out of business.
0: No, I don't see them anymore.
4: Was that a regional or a national chain?
0: Payless was everywhere.
22: National.
4: Payless shoes, where I feel like we all got our dress shoes for like school concerts. Mom, I need black dress shoes for band. All right, let's go to Payless.
0: Now you buy some Goodfellows at Target.
4: Back then, Payless shoes was cheap. I think every neighborhood or city had a Payless. There was some bit where they tricked all these like rich people into thinking they were designer shoes, and they were buying them at an auction for like thousands of dollars.
0: I remember that. Yeah, I do remember
4: that. Shows how dumb we all are.
0: Well, before we get into Lohenkron, the Kron's news update, just want to say that Bryce Harper did something that has people freaking out on social media.
4: Yeah, there's people saying Bryce Harper is officially a lunatic, and we'll tell you exactly why. Bryce Harper, the guy with the best hair in baseball, other than our buddy Coach Ballgame.
0: Yeah, that guy's got a salad, man. He's got the flow.
4: So we'll talk about why Bryce Harper is a lunatic after Lohenkron. The Kron gives us an update. What's up, Isaac?
0: The Kron, how great to see you.
5: Oh, it's wonderful to see you guys as well. A busy day starting with the team that the Knicks vanquished last night in the Eastern Conference Finals, the Cleveland Cavaliers, because the Athletic reported the Cavs do plan to retain Kenny Atkinson as head coach and are not expected to make major changes to the front office or coaching staff. In college football, ESPN reports that the NCAA has denied Texas Tech quarterback Brendan Sorsby's petition to be reinstated for the 2026 season. Sorsby was declared ineligible last week because of his involvement in gambling. Texas Tech will appeal. In Major League Baseball, former Atlanta Braves slugger Bob Horner has passed away at the age of 68. 218 career home runs, including four in one game against the Montreal Expos in 1986.
6: Reardon delivers. There's a fly ball deep left center.
5: The late Pete Van Wieren with the call on TBS. Finally, in the NFL, former Miami Dolphins star defensive lineman Manny Fernandez has passed away at the age of 79. He anchored their famous no-name defense to a pair of Super Bowl titles, including their perfect 17-0 season in 1972. Guys, can I tell you a real quick Manny Fernandez story? So this guy was so strong that he once captured an alligator in the Everglades with his bare hands. He then wrapped the alligator's jaws in duct tape and left it in the shower of Don Shula's training camp dorm room as a practical joke. So imagine Don Shula, you know.
4: I thought that was the first AI video ever.
5: No. NFL Films and John Facenda narrated. Right. So picture this. Don Shula, wrapped in a towel and maybe less, entering his shower in his training camp dorm room, and he sees a live alligator there, and he freaks out and starts running down the hall.
4: That's awesome.
8: Alligator.
5: And he knew that it was Manny Fernandez because Manny Fernandez was the only person on the team strong enough that they knew could was the only person who had the strength to capture a live alligator.
0: That's wild.
4: I'm not sure I ever heard that one.
0: That's a good story.
4: Hey, good story, Isla.
0: Thank you, Kron.
4: And by the way, Kron, when you mentioned the Montreal Expos, I have no other point other than makes you sad sometimes when I think about what a cool franchise, what a cool team, logo, everything about the Expos. Our kids' generation, well, like, it's only a story to them. You know, like, Montreal the Expos were cool, man.
5: Be nice if they could be back one day.
0: Yeah, you never know.
4: They're adding two teams, right? Officially. We don't know where officially. Thank you, Ilo. We got more Covino and Rich next. And why Bryce Harper is a damn lunatic. We'll get to that all next right here on Fox Sports Radio.
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13: Lombard smacks it in the air deep toward right field. De Los Santos back toward the warning track, looking up. That ball's out of here. Bombs away. George Lombard Jr. swinging a broken back grounder left side of the infield. Lombard circles over, fires on the run, and it's in time victory for the Somerset Patriots.
12: It's the Somerset Patriots pregame show presented by Horizon Blue Cross Blue Shield of New Jersey. 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Here are the voices of the Patriots, Stephen Cusimano and Adam Beck.
13: At TD Bank Ballpark in Bridgewater Township, New Jersey, we welcome you to Eastern League Baseball. It's the Yankees, AA affiliate, the Somerset Patriots, 23-22, hosting the first-place New Hampshire Fisher Cats, the Blue Jays affiliate, for the first of a six-game set here in Bridgewater. And alongside Adam Beck, Stephen Cusimano with you for this, the first of six games, beautiful baseball conditions, and it's hard to believe, Adam, starting today, 4 weeks left in the first half, we've got a battle for first place, some high-leverage baseball here.
14: And that's really what it's about. Somerset riding a four-game win streak. You've got New Hampshire on a four-game skid, but two teams in the top half of this division, New Hampshire in first, Somerset in third, just a game and a half back. There is so much exciting baseball as the first half kind of winds to a close over the next couple weeks. But it really starts this week between these two teams in the Northeast Division. Ben Hess gets the ball for the Somerset Patriots, the Yankees' number five prospect, against righty Chris McElvain, who Blue Jays traded for a couple of years ago. Here on the pregame show presented by Horizon, Horizon Blue Cross Blue Shield of New Jersey is committed to the health of New Jersey and you. 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So for the Somerset Patriots, they have won back-to-back series entering today for the first time in 2026. A lot of different firsts. First of all, the Patriots won the series on the road last week in Chesapeake by winning four games in a row. It's the first time they've done that all year. And they also did it by snapping a five-game losing streak on Sundays this season. But this was a series, Adam, that did not get off on the right foot. Somerset took a 5-2 lead. Matter of fact, a 5-3 lead into the bottom of the ninth inning in Chesapeake, wound up losing with three bottom of the ninth inning runs. And that was their, at the time, second straight loss. They went on to lose again on Wednesday. So they lost three straight and handled the adversity beautifully.
15: Yeah, and those first two games of the series, too, I mean, they were close as well. And Somerset, really, it felt like they should have won that game on Tuesday. You mentioned the lead going into the ninth inning, could not get the job done. And they were hot out of the gates on Wednesday. Tyler Hartman hit a three-run home run, but this Bay Sox team, they just

0: strikeouts. Brilliant baseball from Xavier Rivas. Then we went to Friday, which was, believe it or not, Tyler Hardman's final game as a Somerset Patriot.
1: Yeah, and then he gets the AAA call-up after over 300 games in AA across five seasons. Hardman, I mean, the power was there. 13 home runs on the season. 10 home runs in May. By the time he left Somerset for Scranton-Wilkes-Barre, those 10 home runs in May, more than anybody in affiliated baseball, including the major leagues.
0: And if you thought the pitching was good Thursday and Friday, how about a shutout on Saturday? Somerset's fourth shutout win of the season, all during the month of May. It was the second shutout started by Kyle Carr, tied a career-high 8 strikeouts, and that was only half of what was a 16-strikeout day for the Patriots, who took another shutout bid into the late innings of Sunday's game. Garrett Martin, his 15th homer of the season, including a 3-RBI afternoon. Chase Chaney picked up his second win of the year in his third quality start. He went 6 shutout frames. The Patriots only gave up 2 runs and cemented their series victory with a 5-2 win on Sunday at a point in time where it feels like they're the top dogs in the Eastern League, but that remains to be seen as they face this Fisher Cats club.
1: And really what we've seen over the last couple of games is the pitching, and you started to mention that, but they've just allowed 5 runs over the last 4 games. Talked about Rivas, you see Kyle Carr start to get going. Now Ben Hess gets back on the bump tonight as he starts to kind of work his way back from that injury where he missed about a month or so. And he's been on a pitch count of late. That'll continue tonight as well. But if you can get Ben Hess into this mix as well, with how these other arms are going right now, I mean, this Patriots team can be deadly.
0: And Somerset kept winning games in spite of losing arguably its top hitter of all time. Tyler Hardman finally got the call to AAA Scranton-Wilkes-Barre. Could not be happier to see Tyler Hardman after 312 games at AA gets the well-deserved call-up. He was among the Eastern League leaders in RBIs. In fact, still leads the league in that category with his 13 home runs. He was slugging over .500. Tyler Hardman came out of the gates hot this year, and the Yankees finally rewarded him.
1: Yeah, and you know, it was the power, too. It's really what it's about. He also talked about how his thought process and mentality approach at the plate a little bit different to compared to years prior. Wasn't so focused on timing up the pitches as he had maybe a year ago or even 2 years ago, but really understood that his bat, the power that he possesses, is much firmer than anybody else. So if he's able to just make contact, he's going to be successful. And that's exactly what we saw the first month and a half of the season.
0: It's been a next man up mentality. Tyler Hardman is the fourth Somerset Patriot as a position player to earn a call up to AAA. So he joins three quarters of Somerset's starting infield to begin the year, including George Lawmore Jr., Marco Luciano, now Tyler Hardman. And through all those promotions, Somerset has lost 30 of its league leading 77 home runs, and they've continued to play good baseball. A big reason for that has been the pitching. We were talking about before the fact this offense has been the constant all year, one of the top offenses in all of minor league baseball. Now that the pitching has started to follow suit, the Patriots are really on their way. They've won 3 of their last 4 series. They've won 8 of their last 10 games entering today. Somerset's 11.25 K per 9 innings ranks 6th in all of minor league baseball and leads AA. At the beginning of that, Hayden Murda, who spent the second half of last year with the Somerset Patriots, has gotten off to a dazzling start in 2026. A sub 250 ERA, he has struck out nearly 42% of the batters he's faced, and so we had a chance to catch up with Hayden Murda, who is off to a breakout season at the back end of Somerset's bullpen. Standing by with Patriots reliever Hayden Murda. Hayden, first and foremost, appreciate the time. Been throwing the ball well. How's everything going?
2: Everything's going great. I can't ask for much more right now.
0: First time hearing from you for a lot of fans. Take us through your arsenal, what you try to embody as a pitcher out there.
2: Yeah, fastball, gyros, sweeper, working on a changeup. And I kind of just try and be a big dog, take up the space, and, you know, be confident.
0: Well, I mentioned you've been throwing the ball really well. Compared to last year versus the start of the season now, what's been working?
2: Yeah, I think I'm more just slider heavy right now, attacking the zone, kind of just establishing my stuff earlier and then going for the kill.
0: You're chucking it pretty hard, upper 90s, 95, 96, 97. Is that something that you've been putting a lot of work in the weight room to try and, you know, get the velocity up?
2: Yeah, weight room, I guess a lot of it's kind of mentality, you know. You can always throw harder than you think, so you just kind of got to push your body.

0: and see what you can do.
1: How fun is this group of pitchers to be involved in, where you've got such a talented group of starters, but even the bullpen has been really lights out lately?
0: Yeah, this is an elite group. Last year was a lot of fun. This year it's a different crew of guys, a little bit younger, but it's a lot of fun. Everyone's great.
1: What is Dmitry Kokoris like as a pitching coach?
0: Dmitry is very hands-on. He likes to run a tight ship, and he knows what he's doing. So he's great. I was with him a little bit last year, and then here this year, and he's been great so far.
1: Now, the Yankees pitching department obviously starts with Sam Breen. You got Brett Tagadne, who was the Patriots pitching coach a few years ago. What kind of direction comes from them?
0: Yeah, Sam and Brett are huge. I mean, those guys kind of run everything. They send directions down, and you can take stuff straight to them. Any questions you got, you can run it up the chain, and you're going to get a good answer, and it's going to be quick.
2: All right, so that was Patriots right-handed reliever Hayden Murda talking. And again, part thank you for bearing with us through some technical difficulties there, but you kind of get the gist, right? Very confident guy, throws a good fastball, relies on his breaking stuff, the really good sliders. He has struck out almost 42% of batters this year, Adam. And, you know, talking with him, the confidence is exuberant. You could feel it just coming through Hayden Murda, and that feels like it's been contagious with the rest of the bullpen.
3: I kind of just try and be a big dog, take up the space and be confident. Are you kidding me? Fire me up. I mean, that's exactly what Hayden Murda's about, and it's really been his ability over this entire season. You really look at the last 11 appearances specifically, dating back about a month or so. He's allowed just one earned run in the last 14 and two-third innings of work, 26 strikeouts to 5 walks in that span. He has been dominant in the back end of the bullpen.
2: Are you feeling fired up?
3: Oh, I'm feeling fired up.
2: I'm feeling fired up. You know what the best part is? We're just getting the pregame show fired up. 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So coming up, segment two of the pregame, my on-air partner Adam Beck will have the lineups and all of that good stuff to get you set for first pitch between the Somerset Patriots and the New Hampshire Fisher Cats.
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2: 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Adam Beck here on the Horizon pregame show, segment two, and there's so much to go through in game one of six between Somerset and New Hampshire, the lineups being
3: adjusted right now, given out right at home plate. But we'll start with the standings. That is the main thing to focus on here in game one of six between the Fisher Cats and the Patriots, because that's where all eyes are. New Hampshire in first place in the Northeast Division. They're a half game up on Hartford. Fisher Cats at 23-19, the Yard Goats at 23-20. And then the Somerset Patriots on a four-game win streak, tied for the longest win streak in the Eastern League, just a game and a half back of New Hampshire. So with a win tonight, Somerset would just be a half game back of the first-place Fisher Cats. And then, depending on what Hartford would do, could have an opportunity to leapfrog into that top spot tomorrow. Now, Somerset, just a game and a half back. Things could go the other way as well. New Hampshire currently on a four-game losing streak. So for the Patriots, they're trending in the right direction as things are getting tighter at the top. Four teams within two games of first place in the Northeast Division. Reading in fifth place, they're 3.5 back. And then Binghamton, the Rumble Ponies, after a hot start, have really struggled of late. 16-29, they're 8.5 back of New Hampshire. In the Southwest, it's still Richmond. They're the top team in the Eastern League. 31-13, 6.5 games in front of Akron, the second place team. Harrisburg's in third, they're 7.5 back of Richmond, and then Erie, Altoona, and Chesapeake. Chesapeake all the way at the bottom of the Southwest Division after Somerset took 4 of 6 against the Bay Sox last week. The injury report, today's injury report, is brought to you by RWJ Barnabas Health, the official healthcare provider of the Somerset Patriots. For more information, visit rwjbh.org. The big news earlier this week, Harrison Cohen, the right-handed pitcher, transferred from AAA Scranton Wilkes-Barre back to AA Somerset. Now, Harrison Cohen is a name that you might be familiar with if you're a Somerset Patriots fan. That's because he was a Somerset Patriot, well, last year. This is his third stint with Somerset, two games with the Patriots back in 2023, and then 20 games with Somerset in 2025 after he broke camp with the Patriots to begin the season and then was promoted to AAA Scranton Wilkes-Barre in mid-June. Last year with Somerset, an ERA 2.01, a whip at 1.12, 30 strikeouts to 13 walks in 22 and a third innings of work. But has not quite been that start to the season this season for Harrison Cohen. So he goes down to AA Somerset. Tanner Bauman, transferred from AA Somerset to High A Hudson Valley in a corresponding move. And then a couple of infielders that were originally here to replace Duncan Pastore and Tyler Hartman, well, they're sticking around this week. It's Kevin Verde and Santiago Gomez. Gomez is in the starting lineup today. He'll play second base. We'll get onto that a little bit later on here in segment two of the pregame show. But Gomez picked up his first hit and extra base hit at the AA level in the series finale on Sunday against the Bay Sox. So Harrison Cohen, that's the name to watch in the injury report. Now the starting lineups. Today's starting lineup is brought to you by TD Bank, where it all starts with a more human way to bank. Start with the New Hampshire Fisher Cats at 23-19, managed by first-year manager John Tamargo Jr. And they lead off with Adrian Pinto, the second baseman, batting 275 on the season. And Arjun Namala in the two-hole. He's the Toronto number 3 prospect per MLB Pipeline, the number 56 overall prospect in all of minor league baseball. Chase Borfin bats third. He plays left field. Sean Keyes, the third baseman, bats in the cleanup spot. Eddie Micheletti Jr., the designated hitter, bats fourth, or rather fifth. Victor Arias bats sixth. And Aaron Parker, the catcher. Jorge Burgos, the 8-hole hitter, plays first base. And Jay Harry, who is third in the entire Eastern League in batting average at 345, bats in the 9-hole. And then for the Somerset Patriots, just a game over 500. The first time they've been over 500 since the very beginning of the season after an 18-2 win on opening day. They trot out this lineup as follows. Jay Sabina, the leadoff man, he's the right fielder. Garrett Martin, the designated hitter, bats second. Kobe Morales, the third baseman, bats third. DJ Gladney, the cleanup hitter, bats in the 4-hole. He is the cleanup hitter presented by Pritchard Industries. We don't cut corners, we clean them. Jackson Castillo, left fielder, bats fifth. Manny Palencia, riding a hot streak of late. He has been bashing the baseball. Still no extra base hits yet. All 21 of his hits this season are singles. He is the catcher and the 6-hole hitter. And the bottom third of the order, Abraham Gutierrez, Owen Cobb, the shortstop, and Santiago Gomez, the second baseman. Gutierrez, the 7-hole hitter, plays first base as Somerset has had to adjust its defense with Tyler Hartman leaving for Triple A. That means Kobe Morales has to play third base, and then Somerset figuring out over at first base. And Gutierrez has done the job so far through a couple of games. The pitching matchup for tonight, well, it's the Yankees' number five prospect, Ben Hess, and the former Cincinnati Reds prospect who was traded to the Toronto Blue Jays during spring training in 2024, Chris McIlvain, making his eighth appearance of the season. And McIlvain has been one of the best pitchers, not just in the Eastern League, but in all of Double A. Enters with a 3.25 ERA. He's got a flawless 3-0 record, a whip at exactly one in seven starts this season. The batting average against, best in the Eastern League, 165 with 30 strikeouts to 16 walks in 36 innings of work. So not a guy that is going to strike out a ton of batters, just strikes out 7.5 per nine innings, but also doesn't walk a ton of batters either. He has limited the long ball. He's been really good all season long for this Fisher Cats team. Then Ben Hess on the other side, making his fifth appearance of the season. He was banged up early after he was excellent on opening day. The Yankees' number five prospect for MILBpipeline.com. Through four starts this season, he struck out 35% of the batters he's faced. It's a little bit over the 33% of the batters he struck out a season ago. He was placed on the seven-day IL after a couple of starts on April 18th, was reinstated about 2 weeks ago on May 14th, and now making his third start back in the lineup after missing a month with injury. We'll have first pitch on the other side of this break. It's the Fisher Cats and it's the Patriots. New Hampshire, the first place team in the Northeast Division. Somerset, the number three ranked team in the Northeast Division. It's the Fisher Cats and it's the Patriots on Fox Sports New Jersey and Valley Sports Live after this.
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2: Set for baseball here at TD Bank Ballpark in Bridgewater Township, New Jersey. With Adam Beck, Stephen Cusimano back with you. Most important man right now is the righty on the mound. That is Ben Hess, the Yankees' number five prospect, making his fifth start of the season. But more important than that, this is the third start off the injured list for Ben Hess, who last time out threw 31 pitches, came off the IL with 25. So we expect to see him in the upper 30s for his pitch count today. Hess overall, including two fully healthy starts to begin the season. Four starts coming into today with a 4.22 ERA, 18 strikeouts in 10 and two-thirds innings. This is a pitcher, Adam, with a very high ceiling. We got a glimpse of it opening day. He struck out the first seven batters of the season, tied a career high with nine strikeouts that day, and we're looking to see the best of Ben Hess yet to come.
3: And that's the thing. I mean, he just fills up the strike zone. He's gotten a little bit behind in these last two starts, and even going to his second start of the season after that unbelievable performance on opening day, hasn't quite filled up the zone as much as he would have liked, but when he's in the zone and he's working with his breaking stuff as well, I mean, he's got 15 strikeouts per nine this season. That's just how dominant he has been, locating the pitches and more importantly, getting the swing and miss stuff. I go back to this stat that we mentioned in the pregame show, but he struck out 33% of hitters last year. He's up to 35% this year.
2: Incredible. And still trying to get his feel back as Hess totes the mound with the home white pinstripes, Patriots in blue across the chest, blue number on the back, and the navy blue caps with the Patriots flag logo on the front. The visiting Fisher Cats, first time this season these two teams are playing. It's the first of 24 meetings between these two teams. As the Fisher Cats rock their alternate blue jerseys, Fisher Cats across the chest with gray pants, and when they take the field, the blue caps with the NH on the front. Without further ado, right-handed hitting, Adrian Pinto, the Blue Jays number 29 prospect, digs in. And Hess into the windup. First pitch of the ballgame on the way. Swing and a foul straight back. And we're underway at 6.09 p.m. here in Bridgewater. Pinto, a homer, 9 RBIs, 275 average in 14 AA games so far. As Hess stares home. Back into the delivery, the 0-1. And Pinto takes a fastball that snaps over for a strike at 91. Quickly, no balls and two strikes. Hess known for the fastball in the mid to upper 90s and the two wipeout breaking pitches, the sweeper and the curveball. Here's the 0-2. Taken, and it's in there for a called strike three. He dots the fastball, and it's a three-pitch strikeout to start the night for Ben Hess.
3: That's just a beautifully located fastball. Low rail of the zone, goes to the hot stuff, and he locates it to perfection.
2: That's something else we're going to be paying attention for today is the velocity. Hess, first start off the injured list, velocity was a little bit down compared to what we come accustomed to seeing for him. As Arjun Namala digs in, first pitch to him is a fastball low for ball one. Hess does have a changeup as well. I think that actually might have been the changeup, registered as a fastball on the radar gun, because for most guys, that might be a fastball. 23-year-old Namala awaits the 1-0 and takes it over the inside corner. The sweeper lands for a strike. That is the crew chief Chad Westlake calling balls and strikes today. Trey Ward down at first, and Emmanuel Perez, third base umpire. First of six at TD Bank Ballpark, as Hess works from the first base side of the rubber. Winds and fires, and Namala shoots it down the right field line, sinking fast and foul into row three. 80 degrees at first pitch, blue skies, partly cloudy, a perfectly comfortable baseball conditions. After a little bit of a colder and foggier week down in Chesapeake, where Somerset won four games. Beautiful conditions here in late May, just after Memorial Day weekend. Just underway, scoreless, top of the first with one out. Hess ahead on Namala. He delivers the 1-2, and Namala takes just off the plate with the sweeper. Couldn't get the call from Chad Westlake, so it's 2-2. Arjun Namala is the number three ranked Blue Jays prospect. Former first round pick. 2-2 coming. And Namala goes down swinging. Got him with the sweeper. And that's back-to-back strikeouts for Ben Hess to start the night. First on the sweeper for Hess. He gets the Blue Jays' number three prospect swinging. Barton Park in the Park night. Somerset has its top dog in terms of the pitching staff out there. And we've got a lot of pooches watching on. As Jace Borfin digs in from the left side. First pitch. And Borfin takes the fastball at the knees for a strike. Nothing at one. Well, Borfin, the 24-year-old, former sixth-round pick, the only returner to this Blue Jays lineup here at AA. The other eight batters are new. 0-1. And Borfin takes the curveball low. Borfin this year, number four in the league in slugging, 590. He's got 10 homers, 23 RBIs, a 248 average. 18 extra base hits for Borfin. And Hess delivers the 1-1. He takes, and it's a chest-high changeup, 1-2. Somerset dominated New Hampshire last year. They went 22-2 versus the Fisher Cats. Very different looking lineup, though. 1-2 coming. And Borfin goes down swinging. Took a cut at the high fastball and struck him out as Ben Hess strikes out the side in the top of the first inning with a 95-mile-an-hour heater. We'll go to the home first. Jay Savina set to lead off after this on Fox Sports New Jersey.
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2: Minor League Baseball's top slugging lineup, the Somerset Patriots, two up in a scoreless game, bottom of the first after Ben Hess just struck out the side. Jay Savina leads off for Somerset, Garrett Martin, Kobe Morales behind him. To face the righty starter from Columbia, Tennessee, Chris McElvain, 25-year-old, who was traded from the Reds organization. Former teammate at college at Vanderbilt with Spencer Jones on the mound. Facing the righty, Avina. First pitch. And Jay swings, darts it into center field. That's down for a base hit. First pitch swinging, Jace Avina has a leadoff single, and he's been on base in 24 straight games. That's the exact same way that Jace started Sunday's game, which was a 5-2 win for Somerset. Singled on the very first pitch, and that's how McElvain is greeted as Garrett Martin digs in. Somerset's DH today facing some stiff competition. McElvain making his eighth start of the season. Deals the first pitch, and Garrett swings and flies it high in the air down the right field line and foul ground. Burgos near the Patriots dugout runs it down. So a pop fly that didn't go very deep right in front of Somerset's starting pitching contingent. That's out number one. So now it's Kobe Morales, left-handed batter. 37 runs driven in this year, third in the Eastern League. With Jace at first, one out, scoreless game, bottom of the first. The first pitch, and Kobe takes the fastball outside for ball one. For Chris McElvain, 3-0 this year, 3.25 ERA. He has struck out 30 batters and walked 16 in 36 innings. With Avina leading at first base. McElvain deals, and Morales takes the cutter low, two balls, no strikes. McIlvain, acquired by the Blue Jays in a preseason trade March of 2024 for former Big League All-Star infielder Santiago Espinal. Coming off a really good start his last time out, McIlvain looks home and delivers. Morales cuts and misses through the fastball. It's 2-1. Last time out was against a really good Reading lineup, and McIlvain went 6 shutout innings. Picked up the win in 3 of his last 4 outings coming into today. And he deals a 2-1. Morales fouls it straight back and out of play. Kobe batting 264, coming off a week in Chesapeake where he played in all 6 games and was 3-for-24. He did have a bases clearing 3-run double during one of those games. Somerset team that leads double A in first inning runs. McIlvain sets the 2-2, and Kobe grounds it on the right side of the infield. Pinto's there, throws to second for 1. The turn to first is in time for a 4-6-3 double play. So Chris McIlvain works through 3 Patriots on 7 pitches, working around the leadoff hit. Somerset and New Hampshire tied at 0 as we go to the second on Fox Sports New Jersey and Valley Live.
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2: Ben Hess back out there. Somerset and New Hampshire tied scoreless after Hess struck out the side in the first inning. We've seen this act before, haven't we?
3: Well, he did 7 straight strikeouts to start the season all the way back on April 3rd.
2: Now he faces Sean Keyes, the left-hand batter. First pitch on the way, and Keyes takes the curveball low for ball 1. Keyes, one of the top batters in all of AA, has 10 homers, 417 on base percentage, 6th in the league, 555 slugging top 10. The 1-0. And Keyes grounds it sharply up the first baseline, but fell before it reached Abraham Gutierrez.
3: It's now 21 strikeouts in 11 2/3 innings of work for Ben Hess this season.
2: And again, we're seeing a compromised version of Hess because he's looked like himself tonight, but he missed a month. They had to completely shut him down with an arm fatigue injury. Now it's his 3rd start off the injured list, looking a lot like the guy from opening day as he winds and fires. He swings and misses through the heater. That was another thing we didn't quite get to digest from the first inning, Adam. That last strikeout, 95 miles an hour. That's exactly where you want to see Ben Hess's fastball.
3: That's where it is when he's 100%.
2: Sure looking it today. 1-2. And Keyes goes down swinging. How about another 95-mile-an-hour heater and 4 straight strikeouts to start the game for Ben?
3: Transporting us back in time a little bit.
2: Oh, he struck out 7 in a row opening day. He wants to best that mark, right? And this is one of the top offenses in all of AA, the New Hampshire Fisher Cats, as Eddie Micheletti Jr. digs in. The DH today is another left-hand batter. First pitch. And Micheletti takes the fastball up and away. We've talked a lot about the Somerset offense. They're first in the country in slugging, first in AA in homers. They're second in runs per game and batting average and OPS. That's the Somerset offense. 1-0. Nicoletti takes the curveball draped over the inside corner. The New Hampshire offense, top three in the Eastern League in scoring, average, on-base percentage, and OPS. So this is a tough battle for Somerset's pitching staff. 1-1. Nicoletti takes the changeup over the inside part of the plate. Nicoletti batting .248, 7 homers, 22 RBIs in 40 games, and an .823 OPS. Fisher Cats team OPS is 8, or rather 789. 1-2 coming. Is low and in. Curveball. Two balls, two strikes. From the Hess truck, 6'5", 255 pounds. His manager likes to call him the big fella. That's James Cooper, Somerset's first-year manager. Former first-round pick of the Yankees. Dials up a 2-2. And it swung on and missed for strike three. 5 strikeouts in a row for Ben Hess to start the ball game. They play the Hess truck jingle after every Ben Hess strikeout. And right now, the jingle sounds pretty fit. The Hess truck is back, and it's better than ever. 23-year-old, originally from Illinois, Charleston, Illinois. 26th overall pick out of Alabama, 2024. Faces Victor Arias. First pitch to him is ripped up the first baseline. That's a fair ball rolling up against the wall. Avina picks it up off the warning track. Running out to second base is Arias, and he will stop there with a double. So that is how the streak of 5 strikeouts in a row is ended, with Victor Arias striking a double into the right field corner. So some early adversity for Hess to work through. Top of the second, we're still scoreless as Aaron Parker digs in. Parker, the third of only 3 right-handed bats in this lineup to face Hess. Righty digs in. Parker batting .256 with 2 homers and 11 RBIs this year. First pitch. He swings and misses at the fastball running in near the hands. Parker, a 6th-round pick out of UC Santa Barbara, 2024. 5'7", 210 pounds from Los Altos, California. Third minor league season, first with AA New Hampshire. As Hess drives home, and Parker takes low. Ball and a strike. And back to the sweeper, which Hess likes to throw mostly to righties. Use the curveball to both sides of the plate. But the sweeper is his weapon versus the one of 3 righties in this lineup, Aaron Parker. With Arias leading at second. A set from Hess. Looks at second. Now comes home. And Parker takes the sweeper, dropped right in there for a strike. That's what's sticking out early, Adam. The control is pinpoint accurate today for Ben.
3: Yeah, the horizontal movement and understanding where he has to start that pitch, where he wants to end that pitch. I mean, it has been dialed today for Ben Hess.
2: 25 pitches deep into his first 2 innings. Here's the 1-2. Bounced on a few hops to the right side of the infield. Corralled by Gomez, who knocks it down, picks it up, flings to first, but it's not in time. That was a high chopper that, based on where Gomez was playing, was a little tough to handle. It is Gomez's second AA start over there and couldn't quite make the throw quickly enough.
3: Yeah, and this was tough. I mean, this was just a high chopper. And you've got Parker sprinting down the first base line. I mean, he was going to make that difficult, both from a defensive perspective of putting that ball in play in a tough spot and then also hustling out his leg down the first base side.
2: It's an error on Gomez as Jorge Burgos digs in. Gomez runs. It's Parker running. The throw to second base is not in time. And here comes Arias home. He'll score on the double steal. Palencia's throw was not in time. And so the Fisher Cats strike first on a steal of home from Victor Arias. His second steal of the season for New Hampshire.
3: That's just what we see so many teams starting to do when you have runners at the corners. Take off for second base, because as soon as the catcher throws down to second and you have a good, speedy base runner at third, it's almost a run every time.
2: That was ball 1 to Burgos, the lefty. Hess delivers, and it swung on and missed a changeup. And what made that so interesting of a play
3: was that this was a good throw from Palencia. Otherwise, a lot of times you see the shortstop, Cobb, covering that ball. You'll see him cut it off and throw back to home, get the runner at home instead. But it was such a good throw from Palencia, they had to see it out. The 1-1. Burgos takes at the knees a fastball strike, and it's 1-2. That's why base running is so important. It's just something that's not talked about enough. And even Parker beating out that error by Gomez, which is, makes this an unearned run. 1-2 coming, and Burgos takes the curveball, just missed outside, and it's 2-2. Should mention for the Patriots, Ben Hess's next pitch will be number 31, matching his total from the last start as he continues to work his way back from an arm injury that had him completely shut down the first month of the season. Here's the 2-2, and Burgos wings this one down the right field line towards the corner. Avina gives it a look, and it's gone. Jorge Burgos drills his second home run of the season down the right field line. It's a two-run shot off of Hess, and it's 3-0 New Hampshire in the top of the second. Now, Burgos homers in back-to-back games after he did not have a homer in 26 games to open up the season. That ball was ripped. He got out in front of that one. He hooked it down the right field line. Question is, would it have enough height to get over the fence? And it did. Burgos in his seventh minor league season. The first six were with the Cleveland organization. And now adapting well to the Fisher Cats. Base is clear for Jay Harry after Hess struck out five in a row. Three straight have reached, culminating with that home run. First pitch to the lefty. And Harry swings and foul tips a fastball. Nothing in one.
4: Just for a little perspective here, over New Hampshire's last 10 games, they have failed to score three or more runs in eight of those.
3: They've gone on to a really bad skid right now. The 0-1 is low and into Harry. Fisher Cats had as much as a five-game lead for first place. They lost four games in a row to Hartford. And overall, during the 12-game homestand that they just had, they lost eight of the last 10 games. The 1-1. Harry lines this one toward left. Coming on is Castillo, who makes the walking catch, looking right into the setting sun to end the inning. But the Fisher Cats score three runs on two hits, an error, and nobody left. It's 3-0 Fisher Cats as we go to the home second on Fox Sports New Jersey and Valley Sports Live.
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3: Chris McElvain gifted with a 3-0 lead. This is one of the best pitchers in the Eastern League, where he's got a top batter's average against. Hitters are only 165 batters against him. As DJ Gladney digs in, takes a first pitch slider for a strike, and it's nothing in one.
4: But you'll notice he doesn't really strike guys out.
3: The 0-1, and DJ takes it up and in. Good example of that. First inning, McElvain gave up the leadoff single and then got a 4-6-3 double play to get through the inning on only seven pitches.
4: He deals the 1-1. I'm glad he takes the slider upstairs. Two balls and a strike. DJ hitting 290 for the Patriots. He was just 4 for 23 last week, but he did hit his fourth home run of the season. 22 RBIs now for DJ, who had a 3-stolen-base game on Sunday. McElvain, 2-1. Yeah, up and in with the fastball. 3 balls and a strike now. Gladney signed with the Yankees as a minor league free agent prior to the start of this season after 6 seasons with the White Sox. McElvain, 3-1. Now DJ swings and misses through the cutter. Full count. Somerset in this 3-0 hole. They've been in pretty much every game this year. 3-2. And DJ hits a rocket high in the air. Deep left field. Borfin's back. Turning around. Bombs away. DJ Gladney. His 5th home run of the season. Gladney salutes the bullpen. Rounds second base and gets Somerset on the board. With a leadoff blast. And listen to this. 115 miles an hour off the bat. Over 400 feet away from the plate. A spark from DJ Gladney, one of the hardest hits we've seen all year long, gets Somerset on the board. And we knew it was in there. It was just a matter of time. We've seen it all in the month of May. All 5 home runs this season have come in the month of May over the last 24 days. And that one was absolutely pieced. He pointed to the dugout. He knew that one was long gone.
2: There's Jackson Castillo taking a first pitch fastball upstairs for ball one.
4: He knew it was in there. As you said, Adam, Gladney has put his power on display in years prior with a couple near 20 homer seasons. Here's the 1-0 to Castillo. He swings and flies one in the air pretty deep toward right field. Harry's back towards the warning track, still going at the wall, and he makes the running catch for out number one. For DJ Gladney, he had a stint in the Arizona Fall League after the 2024 season when he was still with the White Sox. In the AFL, he had a home run that was 468 feet and 117 off the bat. During that major league season, only Aaron Judge hit one as hard and as far. So we know it's in there, and we just saw it as Manny Palencia digs in. First pitch to him, and Manny takes the chest-high slider for a strike, nothing in one. Well, for a team that just hit its 78th home run, Manny Palencia has done the opposite of slug this year. He's batting .236. Here's the 1-0-1. He lines this one out of play down the right field line. Palencia has had such an interesting start to the season. 27 games, he's batting .236, but he has hits in 6 of his last 7 games, over which he's batting .400. But get this, all 21 of his hits this year have been singles. 0-2. Palencia shoots it foul off the top of the netting to the right of home plate. 3-1 New Hampshire over Somerset. So Palencia coming off of a couple multi-hit games. Had a good week on the road in Chesapeake. 0-2. He swings and drives this one deep in the air toward right, but playable for Jay Harry. He backpedals a few steps and to his left to make the running catch for out number two. So base is clear for Abraham Gutierrez, starting at first base for Somerset today. Gutierrez batting .314. First pitch is taken, and it's a cutter outside, ball one. It's his 10th game of the season for Somerset, one of the few batters with no homers this year, but he's played in among the fewest amount of games. The 1-0. And Gutierrez takes the cutter outside. Entering today with back-to-back multi-hit games under his belt, and 5 of his 9 games to start the season have been multi-hit games. McElvain stares home, bases clear and 2 outs. He delivers. And Gutierrez takes the fastball upstairs, 3-0. For McElvain, by the way, it's his 8th start. That was the 6th home run he's allowed this year. McElvain stares home and dances home. It's taken at the knees. A fastball gets in there for a strike. Gutierrez, picked by the Yankees in the minor league phase of the Rule 5 draft this past offseason. Getting some extended looks at first base after Tyler Hardman was promoted to AAA. 3-1. Gutierrez got tied up on a fastball running in near the hands. It's 3-2. Hardman had played third base every day. And, well, Kobe Morales, who is Somerset's first baseman, had been at first all season. He now moves to third. 3-2. Gutierrez shoots it foul down the right field line out of play. But Gutierrez has been a nice spark at the bottom end of Somerset's order when he's been in the lineup. McIlvain threw only 7 pitches in the first inning. Have to throw his 19th of the second. And it's a payoff pitch. He delivers home. And Gutierrez flies this one high in the air towards shallow center field. Arias trickling in. Makes the catch with his Blue Jays teal blue glove. And that ends the inning. Somerset gets one on a 115-mile-an-hour home run from DJ Gladney. 3-1, New Hampshire over Somerset as we go to the third on Fox Sports New Jersey.
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4: Somerset Patriots after 2 innings in his 5th start of the season. Ben Hess is done. Trent Sellers takes over. He'll face the top of the Fisher Cats order. And for Sellers, this will be his 8th appearance of the season, first in relief as Pinto digs in. First pitch is taken. That's a fastball outside for ball one. Pinto is one of the 5 straight batters that struck out his first time up facing Ben Hess, whose day is done. Sellers deals the 1-0. And Pinto pops it up down the right field line in foul ground. Gutierrez near the Patriots dugout looks for it and watches it hit a seat in the first row of the stands. For Sellers this year, 7 starts, 1-1, 7.67 ERA. He's got 42 strikeouts in 29 and a third innings. It's the first relief appearance for Trent Sellers since July 19th, 2024. He stares home and delivers the 1-1. Pinto chops it right back to him. It's past the mound, coming on the second baseman. Gomez running throw to first is not in time. That's another good bounce for the Fisher Cats. A high chop that got over Sellers' head, and Gomez came rifling in. Not a whole lot he could do about it, as that puts the leadoff man aboard, an infield hit. Gomez in his second double-A game made the error in the first that led to what is going to be called 3 unearned runs on the record of Hess. Here's Namala, right-hand batter. First pitch takes up and in with the changeup, ball one. Anyway, for Ben Hess, if you're just joining us, that was a scheduled departure from this game. Hess is only in his 3rd game off the injured list, and it wasn't an injury where he was able to keep his throwing progression going. Sellers sets the 1-0. And the Mala takes the changeup low. Two balls, no strikes. Hess had to completely shut down for a month after some arm fatigue. And now slowly working his way back up. He threw 37 pitches and 26 strikes. Now it's Sellers. Hands at his chest, the 2-0. Is right down the heart of the plate. A fastball rings in for a strike. To Arjun Namala, Blue Jays' number 3 ranked prospect. Pinto at first has not attempted a steal yet for New Hampshire this year. 2-1. And Namala takes the fastball strike on the outside corner. For Trent Sellers, mentioned it's his first time pitching in relief in nearly 2 years, but he's no stranger to doing that. In fact, his first pro season, 2024, he started out in the bullpen and then transitioned to become a starter late in July that year. 2-2. Taken inside, missed with a sweeper, and the count goes full. For Sellers, he's got that high ERA, but things have gone really well for him the last few times out. Pitched 4 innings of 3-run ball in his last appearance. He nods his head and throws to first, keeping an eye on Pinto. Namely, it's been the home starts for Trent Sellers. Last time here, Adam, he had 5 one-hit innings with 7 strikeouts, and he only walked 2.
3: He has not allowed a run at home over his last 11 innings here. 25 strikeouts, 7 walks in that spin.
4: 3-2 coming. Pinto's running. Pitch is low for ball 4, so it doesn't matter. First 2 Fisher Cats have reached. This is a team that is 2nd in the Eastern League in on-base percentage. Looked in the park early on here. And this very impressive middle of the order will get a crack with 2 on and nobody out. 3-1 New Hampshire in this top of the third as Jace Borfin digs in. Sellers had the 5 shutout last time at home. Time before that, April 28th, was 4 2/3 shutout when he struck out a career-high 10 batters. Now it's the lefty Borfin. First pitch on the way. He swings and grounds it sharply to first base. Gutierrez goes to second. A turn to first by Cobb is not in time. So Pinto gets to third. Namala retired at second as one of the lead runners, and a fielder's choice allows Borfin to reach. And there's one down for Sean Keyes.
10: Now batting third baseman, number 15, Sean Keyes.
4: So in a 3-1 game, Sean Keyes will bat after striking out his first time up. Keyes, 27 runs driven in, leads top of this order, second on the team. Left-hand batter, Sellers delivers, and Keyes slices one foul and out of play. With Pinto at third, Borfin at first base, top of the third inning here in Bridgewater. Fisher Cats took their 3 runs in the 2nd off of Hess. Sellers throws back to first to look at Borfin. He's got 9 steals and 10 tries this year, and obviously the last time there were runners on the corners, it was an attempted double steal, including the steal of home that opened the scoring in this game by Victor Arias. Sellers, 0-1. Ground ball left side. Third baseman Morales goes to second for 1. The turn to first by Gomez is not in time. So Pinto will score from third, and the Fisher Cats scratch out another run. It's now 4-1 in the third.
10: Now batting, designated hitter number 19.
3: This is more small ball from this New Hampshire lineup. And they're just trying to find ways to put the ball in play. That's what they've done all game long outside of the first 5 batters. I mean, since Victor Arias hit that double down the right field line in the 2nd inning, this has been a completely different look for this Fisher Cats offense. It feels like something was ignited in that moment.
4: Here's Eddie Micheletti Jr. struck out his first time up. 1-on, 2-out, first pitch. And Micheletti takes the changeup just off the plate for ball 1. So Sellers allowed the leadoff infield hit, full count walk, and then back-to-back ground balls on the infield. 1-0. Micheletti flies this one high in the air toward right center field. Gladney will pick it up shortly into the right center gap, and he makes the catch for out number 3. So the Fisher Cats tag on one more with a run on a hit and 1 left. We'll go to the bottom of the third. New Hampshire 4, Somerset 1 on Fox Sports New Jersey.
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1: On to the home dirt. It's New Hampshire 4, Somerset 1. And Chris McElvain back out there, 26 pitches in his two innings. Just the solo home run to DJ Gladney, Somerset's only run of offense so far. 8-9-1 due up here. It's Owen Cobb, first pitch taking, and it's a cutter on the outside corner, nothing and one. Cobb batting eighth in the order, two homers, 18 RBIs, a .265 batter this year. And the 0-1. Owen pops it up on the infield. First baseman Burgos tracing the foul line, walks over to make the catch, and records out number one. So McElvain working very efficiently.
2: Yeah, and really nice job from him to bounce back from that home run to Gladney to start things off in the second inning. I mean, retiring Castillo and Manny Palencia both on flyouts to right field. He gets Abraham Gutierrez to fly out to center and then gets a weak pop out down the first baseline to Owen Cobb to start the third inning.
1: Well, here's an interesting story. Santiago Gomez is the batter. First pitch to the righty is a cutter outside for ball one. Gomez, in his second double-A game here today, started on Sunday kind of out of necessity for Somerset. Patriots lost effectively three infielders. The 1-0 rides up and in. Gomez, 22 years old. Why is it interesting? Well, because he spent his first four minor league seasons in rookie ball, and this year was called up from single-A Tampa. So it wasn't in Hudson Valley. They called him up directly from the Tarpons. The 2-0. And Gomez pops it up down the right field line. Burgos running in foul ground, looking for it near the sidewall. Still going, and he runs it down. Pinched up against the netting. That's how Gomez is retired. But he had a really good first double-A game on Sunday.
2: Had his first hit, then had his first double. And just an opportunity for him as well as a walk. Reached three times in four plate appearances, scored a run as well. I mean, we saw a little bit of everything from him at the plate.
1: There's Jay Savina back to the top of the order. He's got the only other Somerset hit today. First pitch. Jay swings and misses through a slider, nothing in one.
2: He's been so aggressive early in counts.
1: Feels like he's swinging at every first pitch.
2: I mean, it's worked for him. He had the leadoff single in the first inning.
1: He did it on Sunday, too. The 0-1. Jace takes it off the plate. Fastball 1-1. He's been aggressive, which translates to he's been confident entering today with a dozen homers, 32 RBIs. And now he's been on base 24 games in a row. Here's the 1-1. And Jace takes the slider outside. Ball 2. 24-game on-base streak, the longest in Avina's minor league career. And McElvain, 2-1, is low. He's patient here, ball 3. Yankees number 19 prospect looking the part. Really over the course of this streak, in the 24 games, he's had 17 extra base hits, including 8 home runs. And he leads the Eastern League in runs scored from the leadoff spot. 38 runs scored this year. 3-1 pitch. And Jace takes up high for ball 4. So he's been on base twice today. First walk of the day issued by Chris McElvain.
2: And even in that at-bat, I mean, he's done a little bit of everything. He was aggressive, confident, ruling the count, swung at a first pitch strike, and then takes 4 balls in a row to make his way over to first base on a 5-pitch walk. So he can be aggressive. He can see tons of pitches at the plate as well. And he's continuing to get more and more confident.
1: Nobody more confident than Garrett Martin these days. The righty digs in with 15 home runs in his pocket. First pitch to him here is a slider over for strike one.
2: Do you think 15 can fit in one pocket?
1: Gotta have some big pockets. He might have to use both pockets, the left and the right. That's more homers than he's had in any season of his career, in any pockets. With 2 outs, the runner at first. McElvain, 0-1. And Martin got tied up. Pitch was running inside and caught a piece of his bright powder blue batting glove. Looked like it was on the swing, though, so it's a foul ball. Martin last year played in 104 games for Somerset, and he hit 14 home runs. Tried to hold up his swing there, but obviously made a little contact with the bat. Martin, 14 homers in 102 games last year. This season, 15 home runs in 41 games. That's a breakout season. 0-2. And Martin takes strike 3 called. A fastball claims the outside corner for the liking of Chad Westlake. And that gets us through 3. It's New Hampshire 4, Somerset 1 as we go to the 4th.

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5: We're on to the fourth inning. New Hampshire rocketing out to a 4-1 lead. On with the play-by-play here for these next few. Here is Adam Beck.
6: Trent Sellers making work in his second inning of work after he replaced Ben Hess, who worked two innings of action, five strikeouts for Hess. All of the first five batters he faced. First pitch from Sellers. It's cut on and missed to Victor Arias, the center fielder, for strike one. Arias was the first Fisher Cat with a hit in today's game. It was a double down the right field line in the second inning, and he came around to score. The 0-1. It's looked at low and away. Checked down to the third base umpire. That's Emmanuel Perez today. Part of this three-man crew, Chad Westlake, the home plate umpire, he's the crew chief, and Trey Ward over at first base. So a ball and a strike from Sellers. He tosses, and Arias cranks it down the right field line, but hooking foul, it's one ball and two strikes. Fisher Cats a 4-1 lead over the Patriots in the away fourth inning. Three runs came around for New Hampshire in the second, and then a run in the third. Adrian Pinto worked a leadoff single, came around to score on some small ball. Sellers looks in. Ball and two strikes. Arias lays off the pitch low. That time was the changeup for Sellers. His most effective pitch. It really has been a problem all season long for hitters. Used it heavily during a career-high 10-strikeout performance earlier this year. The 2-2 is sloshed back foul, and the count remains even. Two balls and two strikes to Victor Arias. Leadoff man in the fourth inning in a 4-1 game, New Hampshire on top of Somerset. Fisher Cats, four games over 500 at 23-19. Somerset, one game over 500 at 23-22. 2-2 is upstairs for ball three, and the count is full. So after a ball and two strikes, Sellers moved ahead. Arias took a pitch low, fouled one off, took another pitch, and now it's a full count. The pitch, it's pushed back foul. That was pitch number seven of the at-bat. This will be pitch number eight. Somerset's only run in this game, courtesy of a DJ Gladney solo homer to lead off the second inning to left center field. The 3-2, Arias watches a pitch upstairs. The changeup misses again that time, and that is an 8-pitch walk. Victor Arias has reached both times today. He was ice cold entering the series. 0 for his last 17 across his last 5 games. Across his last 8 games, just 1 for his last 25. And through 2 plate appearances today, a double, a run scored, and a walk.
5: That's all it takes sometimes. You get your confidence back with one swing, and he fought back from behind that entire at-bat.
6: First pitch to Aaron Parker. Catches the zone. That time the sinker down the hard. late. And it's nothing and one. Parker reached on an error in the second inning. That was on a high chopper at the second baseman, Santiago Gomez, who's making just his second ever double-A start. Sellers tosses, and the changeup misses high for ball. It's ball one. One ball and one strike to Parker with Arias at first base. Arias has wheels. He stole home as the first run of this game. Check back over to him, and he glides back to the bag, getting the right hand to that back corner of the first base pillow. And now he's stepped up and walking down the first base line. Feels like he might have jammed his hand. He's just kind of shaking it off almost, but he's back out there. And now stepping with a lead on the base paths. Pitch from Sellers. It's cranked right back and foul toward us. Probably missed the press box window to our left by a matter of feet. Park in the park night. Dogs are scared of the foul balls. They don't like it.
0: Maybe after it lands.
6: Maybe after it lands.
0: Go have a fetch.
6: 1-2 from Sellers. And it's watched off the plate high and away for ball three. Ball two. Two balls and two strikes with Arias at first. 4-1 lead for New Hampshire in the fourth with no outs. 2-2. And a looping breaking ball misses in. Counts full to Parker. Catcher today. One of two really strong catchers that this New Hampshire team has on its roster. Payoff pitch is popped over home plate but foul over our heads. Count remains full. The other catcher, Patrick Winkle, in his first season in Toronto's organization, kept coming over from the Twins organization in the offseason. He has been excellent to start his 2026 campaign, over a 300 hitter, a pair of home runs. Parker's also got two home runs, 256 hitter entering today. Pitch, it's off the, no, it caught the zone, trying to strike him out, throw him out. Did they? Looked like it. I mean, there was no appeal. Now okay. There is, and they finally call him out at second base. So Manny Palencia with a little strike him out, throw him out. It was a beautifully placed sinker on the outside corner. And then Palencia threw a dart. It was his ninth base runner caught stealing this season. And it was an absolute bullet to nab Arias. It was such a late, I mean, the throw in the tag beat him by a mile, but there was no call by the first base umpire. First pitch to Jorge Burgos is slapped on the ground foul, wide of first base.
0: Yeah, he was waiting to see if the batter had been punched out or not, or if it was still going, but obviously he was out. I mean, he was out by a lot. I'm surprised he didn't just call him immediately.
6: No balls and one strike to Burgos, who had a two-run home run back in the second inning. He takes strike two. Back-to-back games with a home run from Burgos. Just put in three games in the tough series against Hartford last week. Sunday series finale got rained out. The 0-2, Sellers winds and fires. Fastball misses up and away. Sinker that time at 93. Sellers, that was his first strikeout of the night to Aaron Parker on the strikeout double play. That got Victor Arias out at second base on a bullet of a throw from Manny Palencia. 0-2. It's clubbed high in the air, drifting down the left field line as Jackson Castillo ranges to the corner but watches it sail out of space. One lead for New Hampshire, three runs in the second inning. None of them earned on Ben Hess's final line. And now time called by Burgos, who's in a 1-2 hole. After fouling the first pitch off of this at-bat down the right field line, pitch. It's low. Curveball loops downstairs for ball two. So two balls and two strikes. Burgos in that series against Hartford last week. Four hits in those three games that he played, including a home run. And then the home run today. So he is a guy that is heated up. Hits in three of his last four. The pitch is inside at the shins of Burgos. It backs him up off the plate. And now it's a full count. So three batters that Trent Sellers has faced in the fourth inning. And all have been in three ball and two strike counts. This will be pitch number 36 for Sellers. Burgos cranks it foul just behind home plate. That time depositing the 93-mile-an-hour four-seam fastball off. So pitch number eight upcoming. A couple really long battles in this fourth inning. Sellers delivers. Burgos just makes contact off the end of the bat as the changeup is ricocheted back toward the netting.
0: Again, this is something we knew about New Hampshire coming in. Very high on-base percentage team. And it doesn't take more than four innings to figure out why. They see a ton of pitches.
6: Entered today, 358 on-base percentage as a team. Second best in the Eastern League. The payoff pitch. Burgos watches a fastball off the plate. Ball four. That was the ninth pitch of the at-bat. After a 7-pitch at-bat to Aaron Parker and a 8-pitch at-bat to Victor Arias. 24-pitch inning for Trent Sellers. Now he's up to 38 total pitches in this game after relieving Ben Hess, who worked just 2 innings in his third start back from injury where he missed a month. Jay Harry, the right fielder, bounces the first pitch on the ground, softly over to the second baseman Gomez, who tosses to first in time to end the inning. So the Patriots get out of it. A 4-1 lead for New Hampshire as we head to the bottom of the fourth on Fox Sports New Jersey and Valley Sports Live.
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6: 4-1 lead for New Hampshire over Somerset. It's Bark in the Park night here at TD Bank Ballpark. Reportedly over 350 dogs in attendance tonight. As the Fisher Cats lead by 3. And don't be mistaken, the Fisher Cats, not apparently a cat.
0: That's right.
6: It's a different, otter-looking mammal. Kind of like a big ferret, but
0: yes,
6: much cuter. First pitch to Kobe Morales catches the inside edge for strike one. No balls and one strike to the third baseman, who bounced into an inning-ending double play in the first inning. 0-1. And it's looped low and in. That time the changeup misses, and it's a ball and a strike from McIlvain, working into his fourth inning of work. Has been more or less as advertised. Just 2 hits allowed, 1 run, came off a solo homer. 1-1. It's low and into Kobe Morales. The cutter misses that time. Two balls and one strike. Just one strikeout for McIlvain. Walk as well. That was to Jace Avina. Avina, the only Patriot to reach in both of his plate appearances. McIlvain winds and fires, and Morales shoots this one high in the air, deep toward right field. It's Harry moving back toward the wall, looks up, and it's gone. Kobe Morales, his 10th home run of the season, as the Patriots' power comes alive in the fourth. The second leadoff home run to start an inning in this game for Somerset. It was Gladney in the second, Morales in the fourth. And the Patriots within two. It's 4-2 New Hampshire over Somerset. We've seen signs these last couple weeks of Kobe Morales breaking back out. He got off to a raging hot start this season and pulls that one for an easy home run. Somerset doing what it does.
11: Well, here's DJ Gladney with the solo homer to lead off the second inning. It's a fastball upstairs for ball one. 4-2 the lead now for New Hampshire as Somerset gets to within a couple here. Pitch for McIlvain is blasted behind and foul. It's a ball and a strike. Another multi-home run game for the Somerset team. Earlier this season, they had 12 in a row, which was a minor league baseball research tool era record going back to at least 2005. Gladney saws off a 1-1 pitch down the right field line, twisting out of play, and it's a ball and two strikes. McIlvain this season, this is his second time he's allowed multiple home runs in an outing. Four home runs allowed across his last three outings. But ahead in the count, 1-2, Gladney looks at a slider that misses in for ball two. Patriots now 79 home runs on the season, most in Double A. 2-2. And Gladney looks at a looping slider that barrels into the left-handed hitter's batter's box. Jackson Castillo, that's where he'll be standing in the next plate appearance. He's in the on-deck circle. Manny Palencia, the catcher, is in the hole. Full count. Gladney rockets a fastball, but out of play down the first base line. Gladney doing a good job in this at-bat, making McIlvain work. Already six pitches. He's fouled off three pitches. So taking three balls. Payoff. Gladney shoots it right back up the middle. It's hanging up, but droops in front of the center fielder, Arias. Back-to-back hits for Somerset to start the fourth inning. Morales the solo bomb, and Gladney the single. So it brings up Jackson Castillo with a runner at first base in a 4-2 game. New Hampshire leads by two in the home fourth with no outs and a runner at first. Two-hit game for DJ Gladney as well. That's his 11th of the season. And he's got some wheels over at first base. 8 stolen bases on the year. First pitch to Castillo. Up and away. Ball one, fastball high. One ball and no strikes to Castillo, who started the season red hot, 14-game hit streak, 15-game on-base streak, has cooled off slightly since, but has seen a little bit of a resurgence of late. The 1-0, that's up and away. That time the cutter off the plate for ball two. Castillo on a 3-game hit streak now. He's got hits in 4 of his last 5. He started to see the batting average tick back up. Entered as a 276 hitter. It's now down to 274 after a flyout earlier in the game. Clubs this 2-0 up in the air, deep to left field. But it's Borfin moving back toward the track, and he's got some space in front of it. A couple steps in front of the left field wall for the first out of the inning. So there's one down, DJ Gladney at first for Manny Palencia, still in search of his first extra base hit. Flew out to right field in the second inning. And talk about a guy that has really been getting going of late. 4-game on-base streak, 4-game hit streak. Hits in 6 of his last 7 games. Righty-on-righty matchup. First pitch, the catcher blazes upstairs and in. 92 that time with a heater. Backs off Palencia from the plate. Pair of home runs in this game for Somerset have the Patriots down by 2 runs, 4-2 advantage for the Fisher Cats. McIlvain delivers, Gladney goes. The throw from Parker, it's in the dirt, and a nice pick from Pinto, but not in time as Gladney records his 9th stolen base of the season. So a runner in scoring position for Manny Palencia. Gladney's got 5 stolen bases in the last 2 weeks now. He's really been feeling comfortable on the bases. Had the career best 3 on Sunday, another today. He had another earlier last week. And he's been manufacturing a lot of runs, both with the power and with the speed. Palencia just a 1-11 hitter with runners in scoring position. So although the bat's gotten a little bit hotter, has not quite found it in clutch moments. 2-0. Palencia looks at a four-seamer that catches the low part of the zone for strike one. Palencia in his 6th season in minor league baseball, all with the Yankees organization, and 2nd season with Somerset. He's kind of stood out as the closest thing to an everyday catcher that Somerset has operated with this year. Looks at a 2-1 cutter off the plate for ball 3. That's because kind of was going back and forth between Miguel Palma and Manny Palencia. Abraham Gutierrez comes off the IL to start the season, but he's now at first base. Palencia's kind of been the go-to for James Cooper behind the dish. A 3-1. And Palencia shoots it up the middle. It's caught by Pinto, the second baseman. He went flying toward his left, reached out the glove, and made the catch. It was not particularly bashed. It's coming up as 101 miles an hour on our exit velo tracker. It didn't quite sound like that, but it got to Pinto in a heartbeat, and he made the leaping snag. And this is a glimpse at why the Fisher Cats are currently in first place. They've had a great start to the season. You don't do that without good defense. And I know Pinto's a guy that got here fairly recently for New Hampshire, but defense wins games. Doesn't matter what sport. It's very important in a game like baseball, because if not for climbing the ladder there, you've got the tying runs on base all of a sudden.
6: So after a quick mound meeting, McIlvain will remain out there. 53 total pitches for him, but he's given up 3 loud pieces of contact in this inning. Home run from Kobe Morales, DJ Gladney with a single. First pitch now to Abraham Gutierrez is chopped right back up the middle. Gets past Damala into center field. Gladney gets the wave around third. He comes around to score on an RBI single from Abraham Gutierrez. His 4th RBI of the season. It's the 3rd hit for the Patriots in the 4th inning. And Somerset is within 1. It's 4-3 now in the home 4th.
5: Gutierrez is swinging a hot bat. And this is what we talk about with DJ Gladney. Manufacturing runs. He doesn't score there if he doesn't steal second base. So impressive the way he has turned his game, I don't want to say around, but just kind of enhanced it over this last week and a half.
6: Now Owen Cobb, 8-hole hitter with 2 gone, 4-3 game now. Patriots trailed by 3 runs entering the home 4th, but a solo home run and a nicely manufactured run from DJ Gladney. First pitch to Owen Cobb. It breaks inside, the four-seamer that time. In on the knees of the right-handed hitter, Cobb. Cobb 0 for 1 today. Popped out down the first baseline to the first baseman, Jorge Burgos. One-oh for McIlvain. And Cobb shows bunt. It's spinning right at home plate down the third baseline. And Parker gets to his feet and tosses a bullet to first to end the inning. Patriots get 2 back, though. It's 4-3 New Hampshire over Somerset on Fox Sports New Jersey and Valley Sports Live.
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5: 4-3 lead for New Hampshire, top of the fifth, as Trent Sellers back out there for a little more action. Patriots trivia for today. Who is the most games played as a Somerset Patriot? First pitch to Adrian Pinto, downstairs, ball one that time on the sinker. This is a timely question because obviously Tyler Hardman just got his call-up. He is Somerset's all-time leader in hits, homers, and RBIs. But, Adam, not games played. Who has played more than 312 games as a Somerset Patriot is the question. Really? Obviously, I know the answer. I think anybody who has been to a Somerset Patriots game in the last 5 years, not this one, knows the answer to this.
11: The 1-0 missed up and in for ball two.
5: Two balls, no strikes. Fastball down the heart of the plate for strike one to Adrian Pinto, who's 1-for-2, singled and scored in the third inning. Now the 2-1, and a big cut and miss. Change up that time, strike two. The only person that's coming to mind right now would be Max Burton. That's where my brain is leaning if it's not Tyler Hardman.
11: It's a great guess.
5: 2-2. And a big cut and miss. Change up again that time from Sellers, and he works his second strikeout of the game. There's one gone in the fifth. Well, you got to think about it. I mean, it's not going to be a pitcher.
11: No.
5: And it's not going to be a catcher because they're not going to play every day. So That's my answer.
11: Yeah, Max Burt was here.
5: First pitch to Namala, the Blue Jays' number three prospect. Change up off the plate for ball one.
11: Burt was like the identity of this team for 5 years. I think even now, like, he's left a legacy behind here in Somerset, the amount of games he's played here.
5: 1-0. Upstairs with the changeup again. This is ball two. Burt now the Toledo Mud Hens, AAA affiliate of the Detroit Tigers. 2-0. And the fastball catches the zone that time, 92 to Damala.
11: You know, what's really weird is there's Max Burt, the back left of your screen, holding up the championship trophy. I mean, he was like the unofficial captain of this team for 5 years.
5: 2-1 from Sellers. And Damala watches a changeup on the outside corner for strike two.
11: What I was going to say is that Somerset in that championship beat the Erie Seawolves. What was very weird was that Burt played for Erie a couple weeks ago, a team that was Somerset's arch nemesis the last 5 years. Must have been really bizarre to see him wearing Erie Seawolves colors.
5: Pulled a Kevin Durant. Sellers looks in, tosses the 2-2, and it loops away, curveball outside for ball three. Well, this past offseason, Burt elected free agency in November, signed with Detroit in a minor league deal in February before starting the season with AA Erie, and was assigned to AAA Toledo. Full count, cut on and miss, back-to-back punch-outs from Trent Sellers, and there's two gone in the fifth. That time it was the 92-mile-an-hour sinker, top rail of the zone, and it got Namala swinging over the top of it.
11: for strike three.
5: Yeah, Sellers is feeling himself. Even the inning where New Hampshire scored was kind of a fluke, right? Infield hit, a walk on a full count, borderline, and then back-to-back fielder's choice plays. I mean, he's pitched very well since entering this game.
11: Now Jace Borfin, first pitch, low and in, changeup to the left-handed hitting left fielder. So when you think about Somerset Patriots all time, you think Tyler Hardman, you think Max Burt, who else do you think? 1-0. And Borfin looks at a called strike, changeup, catches the heart of the plate.
5: I'm thinking of probably Spencer Jones. We're kind of building a Mount Rushmore here.
11: Yeah.
5: Top Patriots ever.
11: Ball and a strike. Sellers looping curveball up and away for ball two.
5: And I'm thinking along the lines of guys who are in the record books that were here for a long time. I'm also thinking of Elijah Dunham, who's with the Angels organization now. That's probably the route Mount Rushmore.
11: 2-1. Fastball low and in, just on the knees of Chase Borfin. You see all the major league debuts. Not quite completely full yet, but they're going to need to start thinking about getting another one. 3-1 is popped skyward over the infield, but twisting, backspinning its way behind home plate. But we've already seen 7 this season MLB debuts, including Spencer Jones.
5: That's right. Yeah, we're going to need a bigger wall.
11: Now, there was a span of about a week where we just saw, felt like one after the other, Brennan Beck, Spencer Jones, Omar Martinez, payoff pitch. It's looped down the right field line and into right field. It went over the head of Gutierrez as Borfin stops at first base with a two-out single. Just 63 miles an hour off the bat, but it found some green grass.
5: It's kind of been the name of the game for New Hampshire today. Outside of the two-run homer from Jorge Burgos, it's been very dink and dunk. Little hits like that. They had the steal of home for their first run. The other on the, I just referenced the two fielder's choices. They're just playing a winning formula of baseball right now.
11: First pitch to Sean Keyes off the plate. Change up away. 1-0, no strikes. Speaking of Jones, when he had that big league call up, well, had to face Jacob Misurowski in the first game that he ever played in the bigs. And a changeup is cut on and missed for strike one to Sean Keyes. Ball and a strike to the third baseman. Misurowski in that first inning against the Yankees a couple of weeks ago threw like 10 pitches, and essentially all of them were over 100 miles an hour. He's having one kind of a year. Checked back over to first base, and Borfin gets back to the bag in time. Jones recently optioned back to AAA, Scranton Wilkes-Barre, where he joins a ton of Patriots that started the season here in Somerset, including George Lombard Jr., the 1-1. And that is a changeup in on the knees of Keyes. 2-1. Lombard, the Yankees' number one overall prospect, and Somerset celebrating George Lombard Jr. later this week with a 3D bobble card baseball giveaway. 2-1. Heater up and away that time, and it's 3-1.
5: That's one of the coolest giveaway bobbleheads or any kind of item I've ever seen.
11: We're starting to see a little bit more of them throughout, especially Major League Baseball. I feel like I've seen them where you've got essentially a baseball card. And Sellers readies the 3-1. Keyes slaps it right back up the middle toward the right side, though. And it's the second baseman, Gomez, making the play, crossing to first in time to end the inning. Somerset still trails by 1. It's 4-3 Fisher Cats over Patriots on Fox Sports New Jersey and Valley Sports Live.
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5: Got another one-run ball game, New Hampshire and Somerset. Bottom of the fifth inning, Patriots trailing by one, a 4-3 lead for the Fisher Cats here at TD Bank Ballpark in game one of six between Somerset and New Hampshire this week in an all-important matchup in the Northeast Division. Santiago Gomez leads off for Somerset to start the home fifth. First pitch to Gomez, a fastball upstairs for ball one. Patriots end tonight back from first place. New Hampshire, the team in first, 1-0. And the fastball inside for ball two. I'm so impressed with Gomez's poise here. We mentioned before he's played barely 20 single-A games, not a lick of at-bats in high-A, called straight up to Somerset. He has been so poised. 2-0, and Gomez looks at a cutter that catches the upper inside quartile of the zone, and it's 2-1. His batting stance reminds me a lot of Nick Torres's. 2-1. As Gomez flies one back and foul, it's 2-2. It's funny you say that because during batting practice today, I was standing far away. Somebody asked me, who is that in the cage? And at first I said, that's Santiago Gomez. He's new here. But then I looked again and it was actually Nick Torres who's rehabbing from an injury. 2-2. And Gomez takes slow and away, cutter that time for ball three. A very wiry, sort of strong-looking stance. Yeah, and gets the knees way out in front, almost over the tops of his shoes. Payoff pitch, Gomez looks at a fastball up and in. And that is a full count walk to start the inning for the Patriots in the fifth. Torres is, a veteran. He's the oldest guy on the team, 32 years old. Gomez, the youngest guy on the team, he's 22 years old. He's playing like somebody of mature above his years. You know, Somerset's not asking him to come up here and hit a bunch of home runs. He's just got to do what he's doing now. Start a rally like this. Get on base to start the inning with a walk. Well, he's got a two-game on-base streak to start his double-A career. First pitch to Jay Savina is fouled right back at us. If there was no netting, that would have been the first baseball of the year for us. We're going to get one. It's going to happen. It's been how many years? Two years. I think, this is my fifth season here. I think I've gotten four in here. They were all early, though. None recent. It's coming. Gomez at first base. The 0-1 to Jay Savino. And he looks at a changeup off the plate for ball one. The only advice I can give you is hide the electronics. Shut your laptop. Some lore there. I broke my laptop on a foul ball when I was back in single-A ball 2018. Got to cover the electronics. Ball and a strike for McIlvain, and Avina watches a four-seamer by his eyes for ball two. Okay, so what happened? So I was calling a game at the Brooklyn Cyclones. Their press box is outside, so my laptop is hanging over sort of this railing. And there's a riser of a foul ball coming up. It's high up outside. I tried to reach down and grab it and just smacked the back monitor of my laptop. 2-1, and Avina pops one down the first baseline. It's tailing out of play and lands in the stands for strike two. So it smashed the back of the monitor. The whole front view, the vision of it went out. All the pixels were different colors. Here we are. Here's the laptops.
19: This one's good, though. This one's good.
5: So it still worked that season. I had to plug it into an HDMI monitor and carry that around for the last month and a half. 2-2.
11: And Avina shoots one down the right field line, tailing again foul. We'll do the 2-2 again. So the laptop still worked. It was just the monitor that didn't. So you had to essentially plug it into an HDMI cord.
5: Yes.
11: And then have a backup monitor that you just brought around with the computer.
5: Yes. And it was a very heavy, you know, we're talking 2018. It wasn't like a flat screen monitor. The thing was like 35 pounds. And I'm trekking it around the New York Penn League.
11: 2-2. And the fastball catches the low inside corner to Avina. He can't believe it. That's out number two, or rather out number one here in the fifth. That's a tough break. This is a very, very close pitch. And Avina's been seeing the ball really well. Just maybe too close of a pitch to take, but he is seeing the strike zone really well right now. Now Garrett Martin steps into the batter's box. Somerset down by a run. First pitch to Martin, and it's a fastball just off the outside edge to the right-handed hitter. One ball and no strikes. Chris McIlvaine through 4 1/3 innings of work now. He's issued two walks, one strikeout, 5 hits. Rather, the Avina punch-out was punch-out number 2 for him on the night, so that's 2 strikeouts. 1-0. Martin looks at a cutter up by his shoulders. 2 balls and no strikes. Gomez at first base, runs well this year in minor league baseball, 6 stolen bases, although with single-A Tampa across 21 games. 2-0 to Martin, and he looks at a called strike. Fastball grazes the outside corner. Well, that's one way to get your weightlifting, and I would suppose, is carrying around a 35-pound monitor.
5: I'm glad it happened in August. It was only about a month I had to do that.
11: 2 balls and 1 strike. And Martin grounds one left side. Keys, the third baseman, tosses to second. Pinto makes it to the bag, but the back foot was off the second base bag. So there are no outs. There was no throw to first base. Gomez safe at second base on a throw from Sean Keys, the third baseman, that drove the covering second baseman, Pinto, away from the second base bag. Pinto's not particularly tall. I mean, he's just 5'6", 156, and could not keep the back foot on the second base cushion.
5: And this is a big test for Somerset here. You can see it very well there. You can't give teams like the Patriots extra outs in a game where they're trailing by a run. They've got the go-ahead and tying runs on base now.
11: And Gomez at second, Martin at first, with one out in the bottom of the fifth. First pitch to Kobe Morales. A changeup droops low and in by the shins. And it's a ball and no strikes. Morales, big fly to lead off the fourth inning. It was his 10th home run of the season, leadoff blast, and then DJ Gladney singled in the next at-bat. 1-0, catches the zone, fastball just bottom part of the barrel, bottom part of the zone for strike one. Morales 1-for-2 today. Did bounce out, though, into an inning-ending double play in the first inning. So he's 1-for-2. 1-1. And Morales just catches a piece of a changeup on the outside corner, but fouls it back, and it's 1-2.
5: It's worth mentioning, too, Adam, this Patriots team is batting .307 with runners in scoring position, .923 OPS in these spots. Both of those are top 6 in all of minor league baseball. Morales, the leading hitter with runners in scoring position.
11: He's been excellent. 1-2, and Morales grounds it right back up the middle. Pinto, the second baseman, tosses to Namala, who covers the bag at second, and they get the runner there, but Morales legs it out. There was no throw to first base, so runners at the corners with 2 outs, and a 4-3 game for DJ Gladney. Patriots trying to tie this thing up, down by 1 in the home fifth. And now a meeting on the mound here, as there is an arm, a righty, warming up in the bullpen for the Blue Jays AA affiliate, the Fisher Cats. McIlvaine having a nice conversation. It is indeed Max Burt, the answer to our Patriots trivia. The question was, who has the most games played as a Somerset Patriot? The obvious answer is, if you followed the team this year, you'd think it's Tyler Hardman. But Max Burt, 49 more games. Somerset's all-time run scored leader.
5: Burt entered this year tied for the team lead in hits all time. I think he's still first in a few other categories, but
11: if you play 361 games,
5: that's what's going to happen. Mr. Patriot.
11: Runners at the corners for DJ Gladney. First pitch to Gladney, and he swings away. It's pop majorly high, but foul down the third base side. Prize for a pooch in the stands. It's Bark in the Park night. You might hear some of the barks. Those might be pumped in through the speakers, but there have been some.
5: There have been a good amount, actually. There's a chatty section in front of us. A lot of barking dogs.
20: In the hot tub. And he's had a bark.
11: The 0-1 for McIlvain. And Gladney cuts through a fastball. It's nothing in two. A fastball up and in at 93 miles an hour. Gladney swung freely through it. But now in an 0-2 hole. With two outs and a tying run 90 feet away in the bottom of the fifth inning. McIlvain, two strikeouts already on the night, looking for number three to end the inning. The 0-2, and Gladney swung through it, a changeup low, Gladney out in front, and it's the third punch out for McIlvain, gets him through a scoreless fifth. 4-3, New Hampshire over Somerset on Fox Sports New Jersey and Bally Sports Live.
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5: 5-6-7 due up for New Hampshire in the top of the sixth. The 4-3 lead for the Fisher Cats over the Patriots. And it's Eddie Micheletti Jr., the designated hitter from Wilmington, Delaware, former eighth-round pick from the Blue Jays back in 2024, to lead off the away sixth. He dashes the first pitch in the air over the infield toward the first base side. It's Abraham Gutierrez who ranges into the RWJ Barnabas Health logo. And he makes the catch in foul territory. One pitch, one out.
11: Yeah, Sellers is in cruise control. And he's really giving the Patriots a chance.
5: And it feels like he has just gotten better and better as the season has gone on after a bit of a sloppy start. Specifically at home. This is his fourth appearance at home. And before it, in the first three appearances, a 2.63 ERA. First pitch to Victor Arias. Big cut and miss on a loopy changeup downstairs. It's nothing and one. 2.63 ERA sounds pretty good, especially compared to an ERA over 12 on the road. The 0-1 to Arias. And he tries to pull the bat back. He did on a changeup away, so it's a ball and a strike. Arias 1-for-1 today with a double, a run scored, and a walk after he was ice cold entering the series. Ball and a strike, and Arias slams it right back up the middle. Base hit in a center field. A two-hit day for Victor Arias, just his third multi-hit game of the season and his first in 13 days. It has been a long time, but Victor Arias appears to be back. And that's big for New Hampshire because as a team, they'd really struggled offensively the last handful of games. I mentioned that they lost 8 of their last 10. They had been batting only .213 as a team in those 10 games.
11: Now Aaron Parker comes to the plate and swings at the first pitch, drives it in the air deep towards center field. Gladney moves back towards the track, is feeling up against toward the wall, and he makes the grab on the edges of the warning track. And Arias trying to tag up from first, and they got him. The throw got to second base in time. Santiago Gomez applies the tag, so it's an inning-ending double play from DJ Gladney, the outfield assist to get the job done. We head to the bottom of the sixth on Fox Sports New Jersey and Bally Live.
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5: Aaron Munson, the new right-handed pitcher, entering the game for Chris McIlvain. McIlvain went through 5 innings of work, 5 hits allowed, 3 earned runs, 3 strikeouts, 2 walks, and 2 home runs given up. It's a 4-3 game, New Hampshire over Somerset, after Trent Sellers faced the minimum in the top half of the sixth, partially in thanks to a huge DJ Gladney double play. First pitch to Jackson Castillo, up and away from Aaron Munson. 1-0 Gladney caught the second out of the inning and then threw out Victor Arias, trying to tag up from first base to second base. 1-0 for Munson, and a big cut and miss from Castillo. It's a ball and a strike. For Munson this year, this is his 9th appearance with AA New Hampshire. Started the season with High A Vancouver, where he played 5 games with the Canadians. 1-1, and Castillo watches a changeup off the edge. That's ball 2. With New Hampshire, a 2.92 ERA, 1-0 record, 16 strikeouts to 6 walks, and 12 1/3, with a former D2 product out of Angelo State University. Fires the 2-1, and Castillo swings through a cutter. So 2-2. Munson, 3 years at Angelo State. 23-6 record as a starter and a reliever. Now the 2-2, and Castillo goes down swinging. Cutter low, he went down on a knee for it, and he strikes out. First strikeout of the night for Munson, first strikeout of the night for Castillo, who's now 0-3. Brings up Manny Palencia, who's 0-2, with 1 gone in the 6th inning. That was a really nice pitch from Aaron Munson. Time the cutter at 87. Righty on righty matchup. First pitch to Palencia, bashed on the ground to the shortstop Nimala. Backhand glove, tosses to first on a hop, and it scurries away. It was a poor throw from Nimala. It short hopped the first baseman. Burgos got past him, and Manny Palencia reaches on a one out error. And Nimala, 5th error of the season now, as guy who's been the everyday shortstop now for New Hampshire, but he spent the whole season last year with Vancouver trying to refine some of his tools. And, you know, since he's gotten to the Fisher Cats, 5 more errors. Still trying to develop here at Double A.
11: Now Abraham Gutierrez, 1-for-2 with an RBI single. First pitch to Gutierrez, watched in for a strike, cutter that time, on the outside corner. No balls and one strike. Fisher Cats a 4-3 lead over the Patriots in the bottom of the sixth, with one gone. Munson looks in and delivers. Gutierrez pops it foul, and it's nothing and two.

0: And I think Munson's a guy that could be one of the now high-leverage relievers for this Fisher Cats team that's played in a lot of close games that they've won.
1: First pitch to Owen Cobb. And it's inside, or rather, tad low. Cutter again. It's been a heavy serving of the cutter. Really cutter and fastball heavy we've seen from Aaron Munson. First time he's played Somerset this year. One ball, no strikes to Cobb, and he smashes it up the middle, scurries into center field for a base hit. Palencia holds it second, so it's first and second, two outs for Santiago Gomez. Owen Cobb, he's 1-for-3 today now, hits in three straight. He's starting to heat up again after he was really, really hot to both end April and start May. Had a seven-game hit streak across the last two games of April and first five games of May. And since then has cooled off a tad, but he has just come up clutch time and time again. Now, can Santiago Gomez find his first double-A RBI? First pitch to Gomez, a drooping cutter off the low outside corner. One ball and no strikes. Well, he reached base in the fifth inning. He's 0-for-1 today after popping out in the third inning down the first base line. Palencia at second, Cobb at first. The pitch. It's low and away. Fastball that time off the low outside corner. And it's two balls and no strikes. Gomez, extensive minor league experience, just none in the upper levels, really. And this is just his second double-A game, has never reached triple-A. Hadn't played in high-A either. 2-0. And he swings through a fastball that was in the bottom half of the zone. Nods back at Munson, saying, I got that next time.
0: It's got to be so cool for Gomez. Again, fifth year in the minors. For his age and this many years in the minors, this is an age-appropriate level for him.
1: 2-1. And Gomez shoots one in the air toward center field. Arias camping underneath it, circles back toward the middle of the field to make the final out of the inning. So two stranded on the base paths. Somerset still chasing the Fisher Cats. It's 4-3 New Hampshire over the Patriots. We head to the seventh on Fox Sports New Jersey and Valley Live.
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1: Back to baseball in TD Bank Ballpark here in Bridgewater County, New Jersey. 4-3 lead for the Fisher Cats over the Patriots as Steven Cusimano takes back over the play-by-play.
0: Somerset chipping away here in these middle innings. Trent Sellers has really given them an opportunity to come back and win this game. Biggest swing belongs to Jorge Burgos, a two-run homer. First pitch to the lefty is taken inside. A changeup misses for ball one. Burgos also walked his last time up. That was in a nine-pitch at bat. Sellers working into the seventh inning. Deals the 1-0. Burgos grounds it sharply foul wide of the first base bag. Should mention, for those of you viewing on Valley Sports Live, that pitch count is inaccurate. Sellers is at 68 and still very capable of working deeper beyond that. Season high is 94 pitches.

0: just over a month ago. Ball and a strike to Burgos now. And Sellers lifts and fires. Burgos grounds it up the middle, and second baseman Gomez gives it a shot, but it's going to be into right center for a base hit. And on base three times in this game is Jorge Burgos.
1: Now batting today, Tony Brooke, real game man of the game. Michael Robinson's game.
0: Now it's the nine batter, Jay Harry. And Harry, obviously, not your average nine batter in the order. Entering today, batting 345, third in the league in batting. First pitch, and Harry takes the sinker upstairs for ball one. And Harry was a guy that was with New Hampshire last year, played in a handful of games, and was batting 153. Now this year, he's been a breakout prospect. 1-0. And Harry slashes it foul and out of play. He's also proven some value as a versatile fielder. He's played in the outfield. He's played in the infield. He's played wherever they've wanted him to. He's been very productive. Their best hitter with runners in scoring position. Team leader in RBIs. Having a breakout season, knocking on the door of AAA Buffalo. The 1-1. And Harry pops it up. Shallow left field. The shortstop Cobb wants it. Windmills his right hand. Reaches up with his left and makes the head-high catch for out number one. So Harry is 0 for 3 today, and it's turned back over to the top of the order in Adrian Pinto. Pinto 1 for 3, had the infield single his second time up, and then scored what was the Fisher Cats' fourth run. That's the difference in this 4-3 game right now. Top of the seventh and one out. One on for Pinto. Sellers deals home, and it's taken. Fastball just missed the outside corner, ball one. Somerset fighting for first place this week. New Hampshire a game and a half up on the Patriots. Here's the 1-0, and Pinto takes the chest-high fastball for a strike. And it's uniquely important because this is the only first half meeting between these two teams, meaning whoever wins this series will have tiebreaker. Sellers 1-1, and Pinto takes it up and in, two balls and a strike. And obviously if both teams were tied, it would go to the second tiebreaker, meaning if they split this series, it would go to that second tiebreaker, which I believe is record in division. And Pinto takes changeup, placed on the outside corner strike.
2: Which is a little funny because Somerset doesn't even play all the teams in its division in the first half.
0: It's a bizarre schedule. They don't play Hartford, and Hartford's the middleman here. They're second place, only a half game behind New Hampshire. 2-2 coming, and Pinto lays off the changeup low and in the dirt. Somerset will get Hartford June 30th through the end of 4th of July weekend. They get them 18 times in the second half, but not at all in the first. Very interesting the way it lines up as Sellers checks on Burgos at first base. Full count, Sellers delivers home, and Pinto takes strike three called. The fastball got him looking on the outside corner, and Sellers picks up another strikeout.
2: And that's just perfectly placed. Low outside corner fastball. That is really well done from Trent Sellers, and it feels like this is starting to be the Trent Sellers that we expected coming into this year.
0: One of Somerset's most reliable starters last year. Picks up his fourth strikeout as Arjun Namala digs in, swings and misses at the first pitch fastball. Namala made the error in the bottom of the sixth inning that almost led to a Somerset run, but Aaron Munson was able to get through it. Sellers checks on Burgos again. 4-3, New Hampshire over Somerset, top of the seventh. Patriots have been able to come away with some thrilling wins in the late innings over these last few weeks. Sellers looks home. Long set, the 0-1. And Amala lines it foul off the backstop to the right of home plate. Sun almost completely set here at TD Bank Ballpark. Had the early 6 o'clock first pitch, now coming up on the 8 o'clock hour. Sellers trying to get through 7. Here's the 0-2. And it's in the dirt. It ricochets off Palencia's glove. He chases it to the backstop as Burgos takes second base. That was almost disastrous. If it would have went over the netting behind the plate, which it came close to doing, that would have been two bases for Burgos. I mean, that took a wild hop. It almost trampolined into the air. Let's see if we can get a good look at it. This was because it ricocheted off of the front of Palencia's equipment. I think it just got him on the shoulder almost. Took a big carom. So it's a ball and two strikes to Namala. Here's the pitch. That's in the dirt. It goes to the backstop again. Burgos will take third base now. So back-to-back pitches in the dirt. Well, Palencia couldn't grab either one of them.
2: And Palencia just pulling up his right hand that time over to Sellers, being like, hey, that's my bad there.
0: So that's ruled as back-to-back wild pitches from Sellers. Still with two outs. Sellers trying to keep it a one-run game. He delivers, and Amala chops it foul behind the plate. New Jersey Transit passing on through. It's the 8 o'clock hour train. Moving to the right, which is what direction? Toward Highbridge, or it might be Raritan. I think at this time, I think it's Highbridge. The next stop is Somerville. That's where I live. Sellers, 2-2. Outside with that fastball. Full count. Now, you know the other stops
2: yeah,
0: very
2: I was about
0: well.
2: To say,
0: you commute in from the city.
2: Yeah. I mean, I can get you right down the whole line.
0: Yes. So what's the next stop?
2: Well, you got Bound Brook next.
0: Bound Brook is just
2: east of
0: here.
2: And then you've got Dunellen. and then I want to say it's Plainview.
0: 3-2. It's popped up, foul, and out of play. And we can go through the whole Raritan Valley line here.
2: Yeah, pretty much. You got Netherwood at some point. Is that before Plainview or after Plainview?
0: That I don't know. I kind of get lost with all those ones in the middle. You get, like, Cranford, right?
2: Cranford.
0: That's one of those in the middle there.
2: Garwood's down there.
0: Garwood, yep.
2: To Roselle Park, Union, and then Newark Penn Station.
0: 3-2. And Amala takes it low for ball 4. So Sellers let that at bat get away from him after getting ahead 0-2. Visible displeasure after he missed with a few pitches. And there's going to be runners on the corners for Jace Borfin. Somerset's bullpen has Will Bryan getting active.
2: Perfect on Bark in the Park night.
0: Will Bryan?
2: Yeah.
0: Who breeds purebred golden retrievers. We'll have to wait. Dimitri Kokoris is going to come out. Patriots pitching coach. And we were talking with Hayden Murda earlier today, Somerset reliever, who's had a really good start to the season. I asked him, what is Dimitri Kokoris like as a pitching coach? He said, he's very focused, he runs a tight ship, but in the same way, he kind of keeps things light out there, but gives really good direction, and obviously works very closely with this entire group of Somerset pitchers.
2: Is that Jeff Gilbert in the bullpen there?
0: Yes.
2: With Will Bryan. Gilbert right now on the injured list for Somerset, but it seems like he's still hanging out.
0: You got it. If you're one of the bullpen, if you're one of the relievers out there, it's like a brigade. It's a brotherhood. You can't leave your guys hanging. No.
2: Checking out the iPad. I mean, all that technology is so cool.
0: Some guys love it. So here's Borfin, the lefty, after the mound meeting. Sellers delivers, and Borfin takes low with the fastball. Trying to work his way through trouble. 87 pitches deep now for Sellers. Again, the pitch count on your screen is not accurate today. Namala at first, Burgos at third. Two outs, one run game. Here's the 1-0. And Borfin takes just inside with a changeup, 2-0. So Sellers missing the strike zone a little bit more in this seventh inning after he was in cruise control the last few. He's issued 4 walks now. Here's the 2-0. And Borfin takes the changeup strike playing on the inside corner. 2-1.
2: I just can't get over that pitch for